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1: 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And another guy trapped in a toilet. 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These are the O'Reilly Auto Parts Studios. 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
1: Comedian, Dave Dugan, right, comedian David, David Dugan. Dave Dugan joins us in the studio.
2: Dugan. David Dugan.
3: My formal name.
4: You sound like a grand wizard. David Dugan, grand wizard.
1: Stop. You have a couple young children.
3: Couple young kids. Raising kids at that age is sort of like being hazed into a fraternity.
2: Yeah.
3: It was like a 2-minute time period the other day when I changed a dirty diaper, grounded up fruit chews out of the carpet while chocolate milk was being spilled down my back. Geez, if I could de-pants myself, I'd be a Fidel right now.
1: Now, Dwight Slade is our guest. Dwight is a very healthy guy, but you were saying that you had a colonic?
0: I had a colonic. It's a water skiing accident that you do on purpose.
1: This is where they fill your lower cavity with...
5: Why don't you walk me through this?
2: With water. No.
1: Is there an audio component to this? As the revealing is taking place,
0: like nothing I've ever heard.
5: Yeah, they play this.
4: There it goes now.
2: But it's strange living back in America. You know, I mean, America is like a foreign country to me in a lot of ways.
6: Why?
2: I don't know. Things are weird. You know, I have friends that don't eat bread anymore. Everybody's on a low carb diet.
1: No.
2: And Jesus said, take this bread and eat it. It is my body. And the disciples said, Jesus, we're all on low carb diet. We appreciate you dying for our sins, but we're all trying to slim down a little. We want to look good in the painting.
7: 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It's your lucky day. A replay of today's Bob and Tom Show is on Bob and Tom Radio.
8: Hey, welcome back to the Bob and Tom Show. We're in the O'Reilly Auto Parts Studios. There's Christy Lee at the news desk.
9: Hello.
8: Hello. There's Pat Godwin.
10: Hey, chick.
8: Hello. There's Josh Arnold.
11: Hi there.
8: Hello. There's Ace Cosby.
12: Hello.
8: Hello. Always count on Ace. I'm Chick. Hello, Tom.
13: Hello, Chick McGee. Just looking over some mail here. Before we get back to the news desk, This comes to us from another Josh. I saw Willie and Jeff Oskey this past weekend at the Story Inn, a great show. Jeff said something about fish. I said the band was great. He asked if I had banged.
9: What?
8: What?
13: You know something?
2: Is there anybody?
10: Did you proofread this?
8: No, don't leave the bang hanging there.
10: That's what she said.
13: I'm gonna stop reading now.
12: Well, I'd like to know who he banged.
9: I banged a fish.
10: Come on, we all have to.
8: Which one banged somebody? It had to be Willie, right?
13: No. Oh. This is Mr. Roske. There was apparently a question about someone getting banged. I'll just. I need to proofread these.
9: Don't
13: just hand me things.
12: Well, he's handing you things with the expectation that
8: you might look
12: at them before.
8: Did you hear how
13: very busy. Now,
8: it's not his fault.
13: Earlier in the show, I made the contention that William the Refrigerator Perry
8: was that your contention?
13: Should become the spokesperson
8: right back
13: for this Japanese product that is called the Human Refrigerator.
9: Yeah.
13: And the idea is if someone is overheated, say at a concert or something, they get in this contraption and it cools them down safely.
8: Man, sure. I would be interested for an accurate percentage of how many people today know who William the Refrigerator Perry is.
13: For my money, I would think one of the most famous nicknames.
8: Got to be less than 20%.
13: In the NFL. In the history of the NFL.
10: Yeah, a long time ago.
13: It doesn't matter. People still name Babe Ruth.
8: It was 50 years ago.
12: Sure, but it matters in terms of them endorsing a product.
8: Right.
13: So anyways, you guys all thought Mr. William Refrigerator Perry was deceased.
9: No.
13: He is alive. We were kind of wondering what he was doing, and we have the answer.
9: What's he doing?
8: Oh. Can I guess?
13: Kyle writes.
8: Can I guess real quick? Is it some sort of food service?
13: Like no.
8: Lending his name you to guys, a restaurant?
13: Kyle writes. As you can see, it's a short letter. You guys were wondering what the refrigerator has been up to since he retired.
8: Oh, my God.
13: He's just been chilling.
9: Oh, my God.
13: Thank you, Kyle.
9: I thought
10: it was up to 500 pounds.
12: Thank you, Tom, for taking the time to share that.
8: You know what? That is 100% Bazooka Joe is what that was.
9: That was
8: 100%.
9: That was so obvious. Never.
13: Well, I think it certainly...
8: Well, what are you doing there,
12: I don't blame Kyle because Kyle listens, and that is the kind of stuff you can expect from time to time.
9: Right?
8: Hey, Pud, why are you sitting there in front of the refrigerator? Oh, I just wanted to chill. I'm chilling. That's what...
13: Okay, fine.
8: Crap.
9: So. Organizers of Riot Fest released a sneak peek at William Shatner's tour rider ahead of his appearance at the Rock Festival in September.
12: Oh, yeah, he's got like a metal band, doesn't
9: he? The 95-year-old entertainment icon will debut his new heavy metal band, the... Yeah. I'm going to say Uckers. You can add the...
12: Which I think is the name. It's like Star Uckers.
9: Yeah. On September 20th at Chicago's Douglas Park.
6: I mean, I can't tell you how... I just don't want anything to do with this at all.
11: It's just fun. What's wrong?
12: It's a novelty.
6: No, I don't think it is. I just think it's...
12: Shatner's always done these kind of novelty.
9: So is he
12: going
9: to just like talk sing like he does to a heavy metal band?
6: He can't sing, so he has to.
9: The tongue-in-cheek post of his rider requirements say Mr. Shatner needs a boat named in his honor, a dressing room themed as Shatner's Shag Shack, a bowl of sauerkraut and an assortment of adoptable puppies, among other ridiculous requests.
11: Oh, that's all just a joke.
9: Right.
6: I like the boat angle.
11: Has he done it live before? I know he's had we talked to him when he had one of the albums released.
10: Live on TV, not.
9: I don't know.
11: So is this a new?
10: Go ahead.
11: Is this a new?
10: Oh, boy.
11: I can't say.
10: We got this.
9: Go ahead.
11: A new enterprise. Sorry. I can't say it. He's an interesting guy. My gosh.
9: I mean, at 95, I hope I'm out.
12: Yeah, I
9: at
12: applaud
9: concerts.
12: Him. Yeah,
9: come
12: he's
9: on.
12: Always doing something that he feels like doing.
9: Right.
10: The Boston Public is great.
12: Yeah, he was.
10: I mean, he's wonderful.
12: He's wonderful in that.
11: Wow. Well, you go, Bill.
9: The holiday, July 20th.
11: July 20th? Excuse me.
9: Christy. I'm very tired.
6: Christy.
12: There's no excuse for getting us all fired.
6: I want to ask you one question.
11: Would you like a mint julep, Miss
9: Meade? I was in the South.
6: I want to ask you a question that everyone wants to know the answer to. What the hell's wrong with you?
11: My
6: God. This is July.
9: July.
6: Not July.
11: It's July.
12: Hey, just get the second syllable out. That's all that...
10: Calm down, Miss Hattie.
6: You know what? Yes, it can be July if you don't spend so much time on the first syllable.
12: Right, right.
6: Okay?
9: July 20th is National Moon Day. A holiday marks the anniversary of one of history's greatest achievements, the day humans first walked on the moon in 1969. On July 20th of that year, NASA astronauts Neil Armstrong and Buzz Aldrin landed Apollo 11's lunar module, the Eagle, on the lunar surface at 4:17 p.m., while Michael Collins, always forgotten, remained in orbit aboard the command module. Armstrong became the first person to step onto the moon, delivering the famous line, "That's one small step for man, one giant leap for mankind," at 10:56 p.m.
12: Now... Did Michael Collins ever get to step out of the module?
9: No.
12: Why wouldn't they just go, all right, hey, take a step.
11: Because he was orbiting.
9: Michael Collins was orbiting.
12: They just dropped him off?
9: Yeah, they dropped.
11: No, he didn't drop him. No, they had, there was a separate thing. The lunar module separated.
6: The moon.
11: It separated from the
9: spacecraft.
11: The other spacecraft. Yeah. And then that, I mean, it's amazing.
12: Well.
11: And that dropped to the moon. And then they had to.
9: So Buzz didn't get to go out, if that's what you're asking.
11: Yes, I thought he did.
9: Did he go out?
6: Buzz was out.
11: He was out. Okay.
12: So those guys do that. They're walking the moon. Then they go back up to where Michael Collins is orbiting.
9: Yes.
12: Yeah. Connect.
6: They launch from the moon.
12: There was no way for them to go, all right, now, Michael, you take a spin down there.
11: Well, they had just enough fuel. The number of things that could have gone wrong. I mean, those guys all have super balls.
6: Well, the biggest thing that could have gone wrong
12: they have egos is what they have.
6: Is that they incredibly lose brave. Power in Southern California and would shut the set down.
12: right.
6: Is the biggest problem.
12: What do you think they had more of, courage or ego?
10: Oh, that's courage.
6: You know
10: courage.
6: What? I'm going to say,
10: mixture both.
6: As much as it makes my stomach hurt, courage.
12: I am too, but I just love how uncomfortable he gets with
6: it. Oh, I know. He's born at a time when the Wee 7, the Mercury astronauts, were gods walking the
12: Earth.
6: Well,
12: it is. I kind of get it, but...
6: I just don't understand it.
11: I read a great book last year about John Glenn.
6: Well, good for you.
11: Unbelievably how dangerous this was.
6: I'm there, 100%. These guys you're a little insane.
12: Yeah. You have to be a little insane, which is great.
9: Yeah.
11: But today is officially Moon Day.
9: Moon Day.
12: All right.
11: Moon Day, Moon Day.
6: When are we going to go? Aren't we
11: back?
6: Somebody walking around up there again soon?
12: It was a big moment for Cronkite, too.
6: Oh, that was a defining, he liked it. He liked it, yeah.
12: The two best things that ever happened to
11: Wait a minute, here it comes.
12: That's too tasteless.
11: Yeah, yeah. The Vietnam War.
9: They both have to do with John F. Kennedy, don't they?
11: Yeah.
6: Well, no, Kennedy, the Vietnam War, and the moon landing.
11: Yeah. Well, now, how about this? Let's do a nice one-minute tribute to the moon.
6: Okay.
11: You ready for this? Okay. Ladies and gentlemen, Haywood Banks.
14: Press your buttocks against the window and I'll know you are home. Can I say that on the air?
11: Sure.
14: Okay, good. The view from the sidewalk is a vision all its own. There's no need to turn out the light. Just press your buns against the window and it turns the day to night. Can I say that on the air?
11: Yeah.
14: Okay, good. The gasp of astonishment is still upon my lips from when I first saw your buttocks make that total eclipse. If there's rain clouds a-form and there's no need to go on the lam, your butt could hold the water back like the Grand Coulee Dam. 'Cause it looks just like saran wrap around a semi-boneless ham.
11: Tribute to the moon.
14: From a visual at the end.
11: Thank you, Haywood.
12: Childish.
11: Silly. The joyful, fun.
9: Speaking of moons.
11: Wait a minute. Have you ever mooned anybody, Christy?
9: Don't think so.
11: You've never mooned another young lady at a pillow fight?
6: Sounds like a yes.
9: Young lady? Why would I do that?
11: You're having a pillow fight.
12: Because he has no idea how girls work.
9: Oh my God.
11: Happen to have fathered four of them. I know nothing.
12: And I promise none of them.
9: Are mooning each other at a pillow fight.
6: And the fact that you would mention that, well, I fathered four of them, just speaks to them how much you don't know.
11: Okay.
9: Yeah.
11: You've never really... Pat, have you ever mooned anybody?
10: Yes, at a high school play, and I got in big trouble. Off stage, I did it and didn't go well.
12: Ah, yes, the Joker in the wings.
10: Yes.
6: I never have mooned anyone, but much like Pat, a senior play backstage last night, I put my middle finger through the fly in my pants. side stage, so the crowd could see me.
12: So the crowd could see you.
6: Yes.
9: Okay. I have been mooned. Uh-huh. On the freeway, if that's what you're talking about.
12: Oh, the freeway.
6: Wow. The freeway moon. Yeah.
9: Someone pulled up next to us and dropped trowel right there. And that's happened.
11: Okay.
9: Mm-hmm.
11: Josh, you ever?
12: Sure. Three brothers.
9: It's more of a guy thing.
11: You think so?
9: Yes.
12: My brother John mooned his water polo team and got suspended for a couple days.
9: I think women are more quick to flash their breasts.
12: He was on the diving board.
10: Have you done that, Christy?
11: Oh, moon from the diving board.
12: Yeah, he was on the diving board, and his coach, female coach, said, John, go ahead and jump already, and he just turned around and mooned her.
6: Oh, nice.
11: He'd be in jail today. You know what?
12: Yeah, that's why
6: he's an American hero.
12: He said the team, he was a hero for a long time.
6: Him, Neil Armstrong, no difference. Damn right.
11: No, today he'd be in jail.
10: He got in trouble, right?
12: Oh, yeah.
6: No, I don't think he'd be in jail.
11: Oh.
12: They would consider it like some sort of assault.
11: It would be considered, public indecency.
10: Yeah, he'd be expelled at least.
11: Yeah.
12: He got 2 days of suspension, so. Yeah.
11: But it was worth it, I'm sure.
12: Oh, he has zero regrets.
9: But seriously, Miss My Boy, don't you think women are more likely to flash their boobs than to moan someone?
12: I think so.
9: Yeah.
12: Yeah.
9: Yeah,
11: that's the way it should be.
9: Is that the way it should be?
11: Yeah.
10: Have you done that?
9: No, I'm not.
11: We've established the fact that now we have an opportunity for Christy to do two things.
12: Yes. Boobs and butt. Boobs and butt.
11: On separate days, though.
9: Oh, yeah, you don't want
11: to. You want to spread it out.
9: Yeah, of course.
12: What do we want today?
6: I thought one, did we? Yeah, we did do that one day, didn't we? Pajama morning.
9: We did.
6: We wore pajamas
12: on. Yeah, that was a comfy morning.
6: Yeah, that was a nice morning.
9: That was a nice morning.
12: Why don't we do that every morning? What are we doing getting dressed for?
6: I don't understand.
12: Can we just all agree not to shower and dress?
9: We're on YouTube now.
6: Let me tell you, back in the early baby days,
9: back before these cameras were in
6: sweatpants
9: here.
6: Sweatpants and bad baseball caps.
12: I think the people want to see us comfy.
6: Is that right?
12: Yeah.
9: Is that right?
11: Glad you said comfy. Scared me
6: I don't
11: first.
6: Think. I don't think Tom's capable of being comfy.
9: Yeah, Tom isn't.
6: It weirds him out if he gets comfy.
11: Well, now I tell you who's comfy. Christy Lee's comfy in that great Hyundai.
9: Oh, yeah.
11: Because she drove that Hyundai all the way down to South Carolina and back.
6: Yeah, you know, Hyundais are so nice, you almost don't want to drive them.
9: You almost forget you're driving it. It's so comfortable.
8: That's interesting.
9: There you go.
8: Yeah.
9: And you could get your little naked buns in a Hyundai right now.
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8: Get away.
9: Did I mention I didn't get to sleep on the vacation?
13: Yeah, you didn't get much sleep. Okay, good, good. By the way, the book I was thinking of is...
12: Nobody cares.
13: Mercury Rising. It's a great book
10: about
13: the space program. You illiterate tools don't have to read it.
8: The only reason I'd buy that there is might to burn be it, so someone else will read it.
13: Someone that has an interest in the greatness of the space program.
8: See, he's just, his mind is
13: you
8: just
13: wouldn't have your beloved television satellite or any of this stuff.
8: Unmanned, everything could have been taken care of.
12: The man who insisted he get off the ride Mission Earth at Epcot.
13: Yes, because I am a giant pussy. I could not do... That's what I'm saying. John Glenn got into an actual spacecraft when he was like 80. These guys had super balls.
8: And he vomited violently when he landed.
13: Well, so what?
8: Much like I would.
13: I wouldn't have been able to get out of it. Those guys were very courageous. Now, that's a good book. I highly recommend.
10: What's the name of it again?
8: I've declared them courageous.
13: In honor of... in honor of Moon Day, I declare all games will be tied.
8: I don't.
9: What?
8: Zero moon and moon? What? I don't
9: get it.
13: It's TID. You see, the tide.
10: Oh,
12: God. You are asking us to do way too much.
10: That is insane.
13: Like I said, you illiterate loser.
10: Oh, my goodness.
8: Holy my.
13: These are the O'Reilly Auto Parts.
12: Unacceptable.
8: No one's coming back.
13: These are the O'Reilly Auto Parts Studios. Things will be better when we come back. 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
6: 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Christy Lee at the news desk.
9: Thanks for coming back. We appreciate you.
6: Yes, for those of you who made that, we really do. You guys, y'all 12 of you, one of a kind. There's Pat Godwin.
12: They should get some sort of tax benefit.
9: Yes.
11: Or maybe they didn't come back. Maybe they're just new.
12: Welcome.
6: Yes. If you
11: and they've missed a lot.
6: Have listened to today's show, you are eligible for some sort of FEMA.
9: And we'll be better tomorrow, we promise.
6: There's Ace Cosby. Hello. I'm Chick. Hello, Tom.
11: Yeah, I was thinking, we had that story about the food truck.
9: Mm-hmm.
11: That has been barred from returning to a government, I guess, office because of the slogan.
9: Right.
11: What was the slogan again?
9: Smash Daddy's Burgers, their slogan, you'll love our meat in your mouth.
12: Fairly innocuous.
9: Yeah.
11: Yes, it's
9: have a good burger, man.
12: It's a mild...
6: fun.
12: Yeah, it's mildly suggestive.
9: Right. Little chuckle.
11: So my idea about you'll love to lick our vertical tacos, that's too much.
12: Well,
10: yeah.
11: How about this one? We won't muff your order for our vertical tacos.
6: That's not bad.
12: I have the last half hour. Everything you've been
6: really
12: one after another.

0: A man was arrested after allegedly surfing on top of a moving train.
1: Don't ever do this.
2: It gets worse.
0: While naked.
1: Well, I guess if you are going to do it.
0: The Sedgwick County Sheriff's Office in Colorado said in an online post, for those of you who've had the unfortunate experience of seeing this gentleman surfing naked on top of a moving locomotive yesterday, I want you to know that he was arrested on felony and misdemeanor charges.
1: Is he at least miming like he is on a surfboard?
0: I hope so.
1: You know, the arms out.
0: Sure.
1: The
0: sort
2: of, except he's hanging 11. Perhaps.
1: Well, congratulations,
0: oh,
1: sir.
0: Yeah.
3: Here's what bugs me about this. If you saw a guy on top of a train doing this, wouldn't you immediately get out your phone and film this thing?
1: Sure.
4: Yeah, of course.
3: And of course, you'd even more so if the guy was naked.
1: Yeah, but trains go by real fast.
0: Yeah, by the time the train's by, unless you have your phone in your hand.
3: I couldn't find any photographs of this.
2: Maybe it's safer for him. The billowy clothes would be...
1: Yes. They could parachute him off the train.
2: Right.
3: And he could turn around backwards. It'd be just like the whistle.
2: It must be safer this way.
3: But what I don't understand, and also it says he was on the locomotive?
2: That's the front car, right?
3: That's the engine.
2: I think they call it that, whether it's...
0: It says on top of a moving locomotive. I think that just means the train. I don't think it meant the actual engine.
3: Because you want to be on the movies. They're always having those fights on top of the freight cars.
0: Oh, of course. Sure. We've all seen Wild Wild West. Come on.
2: But he did get winded, Tom. He was out of locomotive breath.
1: I think you deflated too soon on
2: did
1: that.
2: Maybe
3: you should have somehow brought Jethro Tull into it prior to that.
2: What do you mean?
3: Okay. That's okay. We're all going to be
2: Bungle in the jungle?
1: I'm a snake when we disagree.
2: Man, I love that song.
3: Sitting on a park.
2: Man, I'm embarrassed now about it. Yes.
3: You don't like locomotive breath?
1: Bungle
2: in the
1: greatest.
2: Jungle.
3: Yeah. Oh.
1: Bungle in the Jungle does feel a little silly, but when it comes on, I'm singing.
0: Sure.
1: Yeah.
3: Well, if something not being silly was an important criteria in the world of rock song.
1: Meaning it's earnest. It's silly, but it also takes itself seriously.
2: Because I know he takes himself seriously.
1: Yeah.
2: But he is a fish farmer.
3: His tongue is firmly
2: grows placed. Sand.
1: Always Bungle in the Jungle.
3: Placed in his flute.
1: Yes.
2: His skin flute?
3: No, he's a flute. He is a flautist.
2: A skin flute?
3: As you know.
2: A skin flute?
3: Christy, what's coming up tomorrow?
0: We're going to talk about salsa classes. If you've ever done the salsa, it might be really
1: good.
0: Like out
1: of diced tomato and
3: now,
1: stuff?
3: Didn't you take salsa classes?
0: I have taken ballroom dancing, and salsa was part of it. Yeah, it's Latin. The Latin genre, if you will.
2: Now, when you ballroom dance as a guy, you have to have your balls out?
0: No, you do not.
2: Okay.
1: Hey, leave room for my balls, will you?
2: Yeah.
4: No. Try to dance.
2: Need a little room between
3: here. We're clearly done.
2: really tired.
3: Christy has passed her fatigue on to all of us.
0: I'm sorry. Yeah.
3: We're all very tired.
0: Yes.
3: But check out some cool stuff we've got posted. On the Bob and Tom website. We've got a whole bunch of new stuff we're getting organized there. Find out about the VIP. We're getting that even better and better. We got some really cool stuff coming down the road there, both audio and visual stuff on the way. So we certainly appreciate your indulgence today. And we will remain here in the O'Reilly Auto Parts studios. 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

0: Caliendo?
1: Some people don't like John Madden. I love John Madden because he makes me feel smart. Madden will say things in a game you don't need to hear. He'll say things like, hey, if the quarterback throws the ball and a receiver, if he catches it in the end zone, then that's gonna be a touchdown.
2: John, what did you think the most important thing was?
3: Well, the best game to win is the third game, and you can have the first game, and you might have the fourth game, but the third game. If you're playing 25 games, then it's the 23rd game. If you're playing 75 games, 73rd. It's always a 3 because it looks like half an 8. And, when you realize that a half an 8, you can't figure 8. You can do a figure 8 while you're skating, but you can't do a figure 3. And if you could do a figure 3, that would probably be amazing. But back to what we're talking about. Great football is about great football. And when you're playing great football, hey, that's the best kind of football.
0: Kevin Pollak is our guest.
4: Yeah, I did Albert Brooks for a long time, actually. This is exciting. Thank you very much for being here. You're on the Albert Brooks Show. And what is it you do for a living?
5: I do radio, actually.
4: Really?
5: Yes.
4: You do radio?
5: Yes.
4: That's incredible. So that's exciting. All right, we'll be right back. Come on!
6: You do radio.
4: This is a television show. Nobody cares. Help me out. You go back to your table. You have a life. My career's in the toilet.
6: And then big smiles. Welcome back. We were kidding off the air. She's a killer, this one.
4: So you were telling me before that you do radio.
5: Yes.
4: That's exciting. What do you do actually in radio?
5: I do news.
4: You do news?
5: Yes.
4: Really?
5: I'm a news reader.
4: You are a news reader.
5: Yes.
4: I didn't know. That's great. We'll be right back. Come on!
6: You read the news.
7: Are the stars out tonight? I don't care if it's cloudy or bright. Because I'm blind.
8: Jeez. And now, from the Bob and Tom Archives, we dust off another classic. classic. A moment of frivolity.
0: The man over there with the ball cap on is comedian Reno Collier. Reno, it's always a pleasure.
9: Man, it's great to see you. I've been here in a long time.
4: It has been a while.
10: It has been a while. Yeah.
0: Now, Reno, have you had any more kids since you were last year?
9: Yeah, little girl.
0: The names?
9: Gatlin and Emily.
10: Right, oh, no, yeah. No. Remember the Gatlins?
5: Gatlin, mm-hmm. Yeah.
0: Now, the Gatlin...
5: here we go.
0: What? All I remember was it's not from Gatlin Gun. Is that
10: but
0: correct?
10: But Reno right. thought it was.
9: That's right. Yes. I thought it... When I was picturing my son being born, I was thinking, like, he's a quarterback or mm-hmm. a pitcher, and the crowd's like, Gatlin Gun. So yeah. I name him that. Mm-hmm. And it's like a month after he's born, I'm in a bar with one of my buddies, and I go, yeah, and I tell him the story. He goes, no, you moron. It's a Gatling gun. There's a G at the end of it. So now my kid's named after, because my wife and I used to go to Gatlinburg, so I sold it as, honey, we fell in love in Gatlinburg, Tennessee. Wow. Now my kid's named after the taffy capital of Middle Tennessee, because I can't spell a stupid gun.
5: They have a really nice outlet mall there.
9: They do, and an aquarium.
0: They'll still call him Gatlin Gun.
5: Yeah. Me too.
11: Sure they do.
0: Yeah. No. So that's your goal?
9: What's that?
0: For him?
5: Make him a quarterback?
9: I don't care anymore. You know, like, before the point.
0: So really? That was my next question. So you're still married?
4: Beaten down already?
0: Your will to live gone? Okay, sure. Welcome to the show.
10: You know,
0: we have booze in my office if you want to.
10: That indifference only gets bigger.
9: It's my favorite. You know, you can sit there and drink beer and eat brats and yell cuss words at the TV.
0: Mm-hmm.
9: Kind of like watching your wedding video.
4: Stop. No. Go back. Run. Damn it. Every year.
0: Wow. Oh, that reminds me.
5: Well, he's jumping
11: of what?
5: On the train to Apathyville, chick.
0: Yeah. Mm-hmm. Did you see this one?
10: I'll take you under my indifferent wing.
0: Christy had a weird story yesterday. So many of these weird stories come out of India, it seems. Yeah, the one yesterday about the guy who was so drunk at the wedding, they made him marry the brother.
11: Yeah, I remember
5: made her
11: that.
5: Marry, no, the brother stepped up and said, no, I'll marry her because the brother was the other
11: didn't
5: one.
11: He run off or something like that? Or?
0: Yeah, that wasn't the groom was too drunk. Is that
11: yeah.
0: right? And so the guy's brother was
5: yes.
0: there, so he marries her?
5: Yes.
11: Mm-hmm.
5: Mm-hmm.
9: That could have happened at mine, too, if I wasn't an only child.
0: You didn't have any buddies?
7: Damn.
9: Yeah, I know. My wife, when I tell her that, she goes, yeah. She goes, watching our wedding video is like watching a football game. Watching my friends in it is like watching a football game because it's a bunch of fat guys in pants that don't fit, fumbling their balls trying to score.
2: I was like, honey, that's pretty funny.
0: You need her to write for you.
9: I know.
0: That's very good.
7: Excellent.
0: Reno Collier is our guest in the studio. Oh,
7: I'll get that. Morning, Bob and Tom show. Hello.
12: Hi, fellas.
7: Hi, Floyd.
0: Hi, Floyd.
12: How you doing, Vader?
7: Reno.
12: Yeah, I know. That's what they said.
7: Yeah. Uh-huh.
12: You have your son. You said your son's name Gatlin?
9: Yes.
12: That's something else, ain't it?
7: Yeah.
12: How old is he?
9: He's 4.
12: Named him after a gun.
9: Uh-huh. Yeah, that's what I thought.
0: Gatlin gun, yeah. Yeah.
12: Did you have to wait 7 days to bring him home?
13: Bob and Tom.
14: If you irradiate poop, it will be sterile, but it's still poop.
13: You can pick your morning radio show, but you can't wipe Bob and Tom on the couch.
0: Jake, do you have a standard anxiety dream?
15: We don't want to talk about my anxiety dreams, Tom. Okay.
5: What about you?
0: Mine is standard dream. You're in school, and everyone's taking an exam. You've been to none of the classes. You haven't read the books, and if you don't pass the exam, you're going to be in big trouble.
5: Oh, mm-hmm.
15: I have one where I can't ever remember the combination of my locker in high school. I don't know why. Yeah, it's
0: they all seem to be somewhat similar. You don't get to, it's like you can't get to the stage. Bob, do you have an anxiety?
7: 36-28.
15: There you go.
7: High school combination.
5: You still remember that?
0: Wow. Mm-hmm. Yeah, I remember mine too.
5: What?
0: 8-18-32.
9: Mm-hmm. Oh my gosh.
0: Yeah, that's weird.
5: Go ahead.
7: Well, I opened it up, every day for 4 years in a row.
15: I'm starting to sweat now. Well, you didn't open it.
7: Well, I didn't every day. There were 16 days I missed it.
0: Yeah, Bob's anxiety dream was him actually
7: attending school.
0: Bob couldn't remember the name of the place. Yeah. I go to, what's it called?
7: Oh, I was Nor something.
0: Bookieville.
5: You didn't share a locker with your girlfriend when you were in high school?
0: I went to an all-boys school.
5: Oh, that's right.
0: No, I did not share.
16: That's a lot of anxiety right there.
7: Yeah.
15: My girlfriend just wanted to be friends.
5: Really?
15: In high school. Mm-hmm. Yeah.
7: I don't have an example.
15: I love you like a brother. That deal.
5: Oh.
15: Yeah. Yeah. No, it's really neat.
0: Dan Chopin is here with us. And Dan, I know you got to go here in a minute, so I want to catch up on a couple things. You said you married a beautiful woman, but you now are kind of an instant dad.
16: Instant dad. Yeah, I got stepkids. I got
5: How
16: three
5: old
16: stepkids.
5: Are
16: they? Bridget, she's 22. Mm-hmm. Connor's 20, and Dylan's 15. Mm-hmm. Bridget just graduated from college, and she just she's not one of these working types. She just wants to shop. I think she's going to take that first year off and backpack through Macy's.
7: I got fun.
16: Yeah. My 20-year-old's going to the big party college town in Missouri, University of Missouri in Columbia, and it's such a party college town. I'm worried about them because you go there with dreams of PhDs and MBAs, and you end up with DUIs and STDs.
5: It's college.
16: Yep. Then my 15-year-old boy, he's great. I'm teaching him how to drive. He just got his permit, and he can come to a complete stop without me spilling a beer. So that's good. And, I got on the family computer. I saw that he was, looking at porn on the internet. Uh-oh. And I had to sit him down and give that whole lecture about, delete history. Oh, come on. Who doesn't peek at little porn on the internet, huh? Come on now and again. Everybody peeks.
5: No.
16: Oh, come on.
5: I've seen it on chicks' computer.
16: If you say you don't peek,
5: twice.
16: You're probably playing footsies.
9: Yeah. Way to throw me under the bus, loudmouth.
7: Yeah, those who deny are usually the biggest porn aficionados in the world.
5: That is my witness.
16: They're the ones playing footsies in the men's room in Minneapolis. Mm-hmm.
0: Well, Christy doesn't need porn. When she goes to sleep, it's just floating through her head.
5: Not anymore.
7: All those dreams.
5: She's not on those drugs anymore.
16: Huh. Sometimes I'm on the road. I miss my wife. A little lonely. I'm at the hotel. And most of these hotels are really nice, and they have a computer in the lobby. So.
5: Oh,
7: why not?
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0: and Tom Show.
1: Hi, my name's Bob. And there was a time I thought I was going to be an astronaut. I remember the teacher bringing the TV set into the classroom, and we'd watch the Mercury missions blasting off into space. I knew the astronauts wore cool spacesuits, drove Corvettes, and they all enjoyed a powdered drink called Tang. I love Tang, but it's hard to get. It puts me in orbit, so tasty and wet.

0: You know, I thought about outer space a lot back then. And I guess, like a lot of guys, I had an imaginary astronaut friend. His name was Tom.
1: Hi, Bob.
0: Oh, hi, Tom. And, you know, we'd take a lot of trips together to outer space, way beyond the moon, to an imaginary planet we called Poon.
2: Hey.

0: would have been more popular had it been called something different. Am I correct on that?
1: Yeah, we had to erase the punchline from that one.
0: That's what I thought. Hello from the O'Reilly Auto Parts Studios.
1: Who are these guys?
0: I don't recognize half the people in here. It's the Bob and Tom Show. There's Christy Lee, I believe.
2: Hi.
1: Love the bangs. They're just the right length. Don't see him cutting them today.
0: Let me cut them. I'll get over there and cut them. Can't hear you. There's Pat Godwin.
3: Hey, Chick.
0: There's Josh Arnold.
3: Hi.
0: There's Ace Cosby. I'm Chick. Hello, Tom.
1: Hello. Yeah, that's a classic song that has a much funnier ending on the album version.
0: I want to yourself to do that.
1: Yeah. I bet even sure is that I'll have to make sure that that's floating around the various Bob and Tom social media sites. I think we can actually post it there without having to worry about it. I'll work on that because today is in fact what is it again? National
2: Moon Day.
1: Moon Day.
0: Mm-hmm. Apollo 11, July 20th, 1969. The sun. Sat twice that day.
1: That's the atomic bomb.
0: Oh, that's right. I'm sorry. You're right. That was last week. You're right.
1: Shouldn't it be National Moon Night?
2: Yeah. Well.
0: Well, as Tom told me last week when we were talking about the atomic bomb, it was 5:29:45 a.m. Mountain Time, and of course they were keeping clocks and then Mountain Time. That's what it said there. So I wonder what time it was when they landed on the moon.
3: Hmm. Maybe it'll be one of those days where you can see the moon all day.
1: I thought it was in the evening. Right?
0: I want to say it was prime time. I think it was prime time.
2: We were all watching it on TV.
3: In the movie, they're all watching it at night.
0: Yeah. But it's hard to tell with that movie. It's so awful. It's just...
1: What the hell's wrong with you?
4: It's great.
0: That's an unpopular opinion of mine, isn't it? I'm sorry.
1: Yeah.
0: I'll keep it to myself.
1: So we'll have a little bit of moon, a couple more moon tributes.
0: You ever moon anybody, Tom? Ever think about shoving your ass out there into the world?
1: Oh, sure, of course.
0: Hmm. Have you ever done it?
1: Yeah, moon somebody? Absolutely.
0: You have not. I need to know when and where.
1: Not recently. I mean, I...
2: Well...
0: You Ivies there in Manhattan?
2: Oh.
1: I don't recall ever doing it in the city of New York. Bob famously enjoyed mooning us when we'd get the annual flu shots.
0: Sure. Yeah.
1: And
0: that's some sweet ass, mister.
1: And Bob insisted.
0: He liked it. He would insist on
1: getting it. Don't say he insisted on getting it in the butt.
0: I said he liked it in the
2: butt cheek.
1: And like it in the butt.
0: That's accurate.
1: But he liked getting his flu shot in the butt.
2: Butt cheek.
1: Bob liked it in the butt. Now I'm going to guess I'll start getting mail from his family.
0: As Josh has held a lantern up and showed us the way, it's just a gathering of nerves back there.
3: Yeah. I don't know what you're all afraid of.
0: Come on in.
3: I'm afraid of enjoying it.
1: I was talking about
2: National Moon Day.
1: No, we were talking about getting a flu shot.
0: No, we were talking about what time the moon landing.
2: And the moon landing was around 6 o'clock. And his first step. Well, Eastern time. And his first steps were around 10:56 p.m.
0: in Culver City.
3: Oh, all right.
1: So it was dark in the Eastern time zone, probably the Central. Mm-hmm. And yes. Yeah.
0: What about the movie set where it was filmed? What time was it?
3: Kubrick starts at 6 a.m.
0: That's what I thought.
1: If only Buzz Aldrin, who's
0: 6 a.m. call,
1: 90 something, could walk in here and punch you in the face. The great Buzz Aldrin still alive, of course.
0: Yeah, clinging to life.
1: And by the way, speaking of Buzz Aldrin and folks that are in great shape at that age, Shatner is in the news today. Wait till you hear this story.
2: Yeah.
1: This is really interesting. I think
2: age is just a number, my friend.
1: You'll like it.
0: That is an amazing work of a hairdo he's got going on his head.
3: It gets better.
0: I don't know what it is. But
1: the toupe?
0: Men don't get thicker hair as they get older. It just doesn't happen.
1: He's always got a great toupee.
0: It's amazing. Yeah. It really looks good. Don't cheat yourself. Give yourself a treat. Check that out.
2: All right.
1: Now, what I was going to say was there's a famous photograph of Bob getting his flu shot on the bottom, if you will. And that was the origin of Corny the Ferret. There was a sort of a hair valley that was visible, and we named him Corny.
0: Well, he is Armenian.
1: So there you go. Coming up, we do have some more information about the moon, of course. We have your letters and some exciting things going on in the world of news.
0: I think they released new, brand new pictures of the planets and the brand new picture, a full color picture of the moon. The best picture we've ever had. Did you see that?
1: And there's a new telescope floating around out there.
0: Yeah, it's by Mattel.
3: Yeah. Hasbro's broke.
0: Hasbro's no good no more.
3: Yeah.
0: Yeah. Remember, didn't you want a telescope when you were a kid? No?
4: I didn't.
1: Had binoculars. I didn't really need a telescope.
0: What you use binoculars for?
2: You can't see the moon from binoculars.
1: Binoculars. When you'd be, if you ever, whenever, ever lived in a lake.
0: No.
1: When you lived
4: on a creek, you know where what? I came from.
0: Yeah, no. You know what?
4: No,
0: it's
4: Florida lake.
0: It just gets easier and easier to get them out there alone and walking around.
3: Yeah,
0: yeah. Go ahead, Tom.
1: Everybody who lives in a lake has a pair of binoculars.
0: Sure they do.
1: Yeah.
0: Why do you have a pair of binoculars? Because I know where you live, and I don't think there's a lake over
1: there.
0: I don't have
1: a pair anymore.
3: In fact, the loan won't be approved unless you can prove you have binoculars.
0: That's exactly right.
1: But say you live in a lake. Hey, what's that? You get your binocs out and take a look.
0: I went in one time with binoculars. I was looking on the wrong end. They go, but loan denied.
2: Oh.
0: Right there.
3: Right. They knew you weren't a lake person.
0: They knew I wasn't a lake guy.
1: You have a telescope, don't you, John?
3: I do have a telescope.
0: Is it a good one? Can you? Because I said they really on the.
4: Can you see Jessica from her window?
0: You can see.
3: Will you not blow this for me?
0: you can see Saturn from your backyard a couple of weeks ago or something.
3: Oh, really?
0: With the telescope, yeah. And Uranus. Yes, Tom. Your neighbor's Uranus.
1: So it's come full circle. Right. Coming up, we do have a mooning news. We do have an unusual story about dancing and your mental health, kind of a positive thing.
5: Dance like no one's watching.
2: Yes.
1: We have a...
5: I should have said.
4: Sing like no one's listening.
1: We do have a Wizinator in the news.
2: Again?
1: Do you remember?
2: You think these guys would learn?
0: Can we do that again and compare our speeds?
1: Well, there's two different things.
3: I just did this.
0: Yeah.
1: There's the police are referring to, in this case... A fake phallus that is designed to hold
2: urine,
1: someone else's urine, to pass a drug test.
0: Sure,
1: and they're referring to that as the Wizinator.
3: Ah,
1: but isn't the what was the thing we had that measured the velocity of the urine? That was something else. That wasn't the Wizinator.
2: Yeah, that was something different.
0: I think the word meter was in there somewhere.
1: Yeah,
0: like Wizimeter.
1: But we had that strapped to the side of one of the urinals in this building. And it was kind of it would sort of give you your MPH.
0: Josh just did this at the medical facility.
3: Correct? Yeah, and then they showed me the chart, and it was Rocky is the Rocky Mountains is what it looked like.
1: So you're going like pulse?
3: My stream was different,
1: going up and down.
3: Yeah,
1: and I assume it's probably a little more. The one we had was kind of colorful and plastic, and had like a little miniature
0: and little LEDs on it.
1: Miniature wheel, like you'd see in a riverboat.
3: Yeah, I know.
1: I assume the one you did at the doctor's office was a little more sophisticated.
3: Yeah, not nearly as fun. It was just a hole, and then when it hit the bottom, it read it.
1: Did it have that thing, like, ever been in a neighborhood where they have that sign of how fast you're going?
2: Yeah.
1: And want you to slow down? Yes.
3: Right.
1: Did it have a readout on it?
3: Sadly, I couldn't see the readout while I was peeing.
1: Well, they got
3: maybe they don't want it to affect you.
0: Oh, yeah.
1: They got to remodel that. They want you to have a little...
2: Can you try harder? Can you try to squeeze it out harder?
1: Yeah, like a month from now, you go in and say to the nurse, all right, 17 mph.
3: That was one of those tests where they go, show up with a very full bladder.
0: Oh,
3: and then I showed up, and they're like, okay, have a seat. Yeah, what a week.
0: Well, that's just mean.
3: And then she was like, okay, we need to do an ultrasound of your bladder first to make sure you do have a very full bladder. I was like, yeah, I'll prove it right now.
1: Reminds me of a
4: classic. You showed up drunk.
1: A classic story for me. I used to go see Dr. Oldenburg.
2: Yeah?
1: My family physician.
0: Oldenburg, same as the name.
1: And he was
2: old guy?
1: He was he was a contemporary.
4: Ironically,
1: contemporary of my dad.
3: He was a modern Berg.
2: Yeah.
1: But the interesting part of it was his office was in an older building.
0: Did you say Berg?
1: Old. In downtown.
0: Okay.
4: Mm-hmm. Not a newer building?
1: No, you're getting away from any attempt to make a joke here. If you want to interrupt every word I say with a non sequitur that makes no sense.
4: That's 17 laughs.
1: It was an older building and somewhat confusing inside. And I was handed the thing for the urine sample.
0: Right.
1: And they said, go in there and do it. Well, in there was just a sink.
2: Okay.
1: And there wasn't a toilet. So, as you say, I had come prepared to give them sample.
0: Everything you had.
1: But yeah, but I had a lot.
2: Did you fill the cup?
1: And I filled the cup, and then I'm going, well, now what do I do? So I put the cup down.
0: Oh, you still had extra after you filled the cup down.
1: Yeah, of course, I couldn't just, you know, the hounds were released.
0: It's hard to hold that.
1: So I went over to the sink to finish it off. And I mentioned it was a confusing building. Mm-hmm. That's when the lady who brought her kid that was going to be neck after me in the for my exam flings the door open. And I'm being in the sink. Hello, ma'am. Thank you very much. I'll be seeing Dr. Oldenburg in a few minutes.
2: Oh.
1: Yeah. So never send anyone for a urine sample unless there's a toilet handy.
2: Yeah.
1: Yeah.
2: They don't need the full cup, by the way.
1: Yeah, I know. They always tell you that when it's overflowing. they get out the glove. All right, thank you. Yeah. Same thing happened at the sperm bank, too, didn't it, Josh?
3: Oh, dude, they hate when you overfill that thing.
1: Oh. Especially when it's a Stanley.
3: Yeah, no, they don't care. But it does keep it warm.
1: That is really impressive. Your velocity may be low, but your volume is something to write home
3: about. In fact, we have some doctors to call. This is really something.
0: Every now and then lately, do you go to the bathroom to urinate, and then all of a sudden, you know, you have to go, and then you get there, and it's like, okay, I'm just waiting for a bus now, I guess. I don't know. It takes a while. What's going on with that? Is it just age? Is that what that is?
1: I don't know.
0: Yeah.
1: My thing is I'll get up, go to the bathroom in the middle of the night.
0: Strong like bull.
1: Start walking back to my bed and then go, wait a minute.
0: I'm not done.
1: there's apparently an encore.
0: Let's bring him back. Come on. Put your hands together.
1: Tip will give us an encore. I'll sit. Because I can sort of semi-sleep. Okay, coming up, your letters. You can reach us, Bob and Tom, at bobandtom.com. We'd love to hear from you. We have robots in the news. We may have a...
0: surprise?
1: Yeah, kind of.
0: Hot dog.
1: Involving Dr. Buckets, the very fine basketball player.
2: Yeah.
1: Holder
0: of course.
1: Holder of many world records.
0: Of course, I speak on behalf of everyone in this room. You're joking, right?
1: No. Oh, he's not going to be our guest.
0: Oh!
1: Although I'd love to get him on the air.
0: I thought we had him on the air.
3: We have.
1: Why not?
3: Oh, no. We just said we had him.
1: See what he's up to. right now, she's back. It's Christy Lee, back from her vacation.
2: Yes.
1: Once again, don't cut the bangs. It's the perfect length.
2: Thank you. Hey, get into the Hyundai Getaway sales event and get away with a deal so right, it almost feels wrong.
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1: Thanks very much, Christy Lee. Coming up, we know it's National Moon Day. We have a really cool train surfing story.
0: Man, is that dangerous.
2: Yeah, that sometimes doesn't end well.
1: This one does not end in death.
0: Oh, well, that's good.
1: But there's an unusual component about it.
2: Yes.
1: So be prepared to enjoy that. And Christy's going to really have to struggle to read through the Shatner story. There's a language issue. We may have to double check. It has some naughty words in it.
2: Yeah.
1: These are the O'Reilly Auto Parts Studios, and this is the Bob and Tom Show.
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0: Because Doug, if she gets this thing, then she's going to come in for the first couple of months going with these great chinchilla stories.
1: Oh, my clothes smell like chinchilla poop.
2: No, they're not.
0: She's going to keep it in her dining room, and they poop right in the cage there.
3: She said, she told us, Kostaki, you be the judge. She told us she went to a friend's house, and they have dogs, and this chinchilla sits on the dog's head.
2: It did.
3: And it's the cutest thing she's ever seen.
2: It did.
3: And that's right, great. After she left the house, the dog ate the chinchilla. what I say.
4: I was going to say, I've seen dogs do that with treats, right? They put it on their nose, and they go, wow.
3: Stay.
0: One of my dogs, I know for sure, would eat that thing in a matter of seconds.
2: Oh, my dogs are definitely would eat them. But
5: yeah. Oh, yeah. Mm-hmm. Yeah. So why not have a pet that
0: yeah,
5: the dogs are going to sit there and sniff around the cage.
0: Yeah, because your little girls are never going to.
5: Every move it makes.
0: Yeah. By the way, the chinchillas needed to be quiet all day long, but they like to make a lot of noise at night.
1: Like perfect. They're breaking into your house.
0: Perfect for Christie's career.
5: They're nocturnal. They don't readjust.
1: Wait a minute. We have a sound.
5: We have what?
1: Of Christie's dogs meeting the chinchillas.
5: Oh, I can't wait. Let's hear it.
1: For the very first time.

0: It sounds like heaven. It does.
1: Almost heaven.
2: Oh, God.
3: In there, and now they're the best of friends.
1: Pizza Hut, apparently, is going to start delivering cold beer along with their food.
4: No kidding.
1: They started the testing beer delivery program in Phoenix, Arizona.
4: And it passed with flying colors.
0: Yeah, everyone did.
4: Yeah.
0: So how do you prove that you're of illegal age?
1: The company told Fortune magazine it plans to expand
5: I'd
1: that.
5: I'd like a large pizza, please, and 40 beers.
2: No, this is not alien technology.
1: What?
2: It's just the all-day replay on Bob and Tom Radio.
3: Hey, welcome back to the Bob and Tom Show. We are in the O'Reilly Auto Parts Studios.
6: That's right. They have auto parts and they have studios. Did you know that?
4: They were sold out of studios the last time I went.
1: Oh, were they?
4: But they were coming in 3 days.
6: Interesting.
3: There's Christy Lee at the news desk. There's Pat Godwin.
7: Hello, chick.
3: In the house, ladies and gentlemen. Hello, hello, hello.
7: Hello, hello.
3: There's Josh Arnold.
8: Hi.
3: There's Ace Cosby.
9: Howdy.
3: I'm Chick. Hello, Tom.
10: Hello, Chick McGee. Now, Pat, your arm is still in the sling from your shoulder surgery.
7: Yeah, one more week in the sling.
10: Okay.
7: Looking forward to it.
10: But
7: getting off.
10: Then you'll have your ass in a sling, but that's a different story.
7: I've been in a sling my whole life.
10: So over the weekend, I'm in a restaurant and I look over.
3: Causing trouble.
7: By a lake?
3: Oh, yeah. Just look out your binoculars out. Go ahead.
10: I want someone who lives in a lake to defend me here.
3: Call your
7: rich friends.
3: Look, I'm sure people who live on a lake have a pair of binoculars, but who the hell cares?
1: I have a pair of binoculars, but I use them for bird watching, not for the lake.
4: I can't have a pair of binoculars.
3: If I had a pair of binoculars, I would be at my window 24 hours a day looking across my neighbors.
4: That's the thing. Yes. I get caught with a pair of no matter what I'm looking at.
3: Right.
4: It's a problem.
3: All right, book them, Dano.
10: Do you ever know the guy that has the binoculars that essentially look like Mount Palomar, but twins with you can see the
4: they're almost like the batteries and stuff.
10: When you live in a lake, which I don't anymore, but I did.
4: We're back to the lake.
10: I don't understand how you guys don't understand why that's fun.
7: Probably a lot of fun.
3: I understand it, but I don't understand why you feel the need to talk about living on a lake. And
10: because you asked me why I ever had binoculars in my life.
1: So what were you looking at across the lake?
10: God, cool boats. Hey, look at the spinnaker on that thing. It's awesome.
3: He's familiar with the lingo.
1: All right.
4: I've never done it.
3: No.
1: You spend time on a lake.
4: Yeah, a lot.
1: Yeah.
4: And
3: your brother lives on the lake, right?
4: You know, but I'm not saying Tom's wrong here. I just have it hasn't occurred to me to either bring.
3: I would think, you know, if I lived on a lake, I would think, okay, I've got a house. I got utilities. Better get those pair of binoculars before I move in.
4: And when I look at the view, I just take it all.
3: Yes.
4: I haven't yet found the need to.
3: So when you zero have these,
10: I would venture to say, if you did a survey, 90% of people with lake houses have binoculars.
3: So do you have a special place for the binoculars, like at the window, and they sit on end table?
10: No, we kept them in a cabinet in kind of a leather. And they were old ones. I think that might have belonged to my
4: grandfather. They have a strap.
10: Yeah. And an old leather strap.
4: That's exactly the kind of binoculars we had in our house.
10: And you'd put them up, and then there was like a little wheel that your index finger would hit to focus.
3: That's how you focus them.
10: But they were relatively modest binoculars, whereas Dr. Cooper down about five houses, he had the ones that, Like I said, it looked like they needed batteries or an AC plug.
4: You could get gynecological with them.
10: And they were on a tripod.
3: Did I hear that these were your...
4: That's a pervert.
1: Yeah.
3: That's a pervert.
4: Yeah.
10: Hey, there's a naked lady on that cabin cruiser. Quick.
3: Did you... these were Grandpa Griswold's?
10: I don't know. They were really old. They were, God, I wish I could. They
3: handed
10: were.
3: Down.
10: I can remember the Zeiss icon.
3: Absolutely. The Germans make lenses.
10: I forget
3: man.
10: It was Zeiss something was the name of the lens.
4: That's your top of the line right there.
3: Oh, yeah, it's your workhorse of the industry.
4: But the guy, the binoculars with the tripod suggests you need your hands for other things while you're looking at something.
10: No, because he had the trees, the way they were cut, he could have a nice view of the lake. Oh,
3: sure. But you know what he would say?
10: He could look at cool boats going by on their way to Harbor Springs.
3: I'm searching for something in binoculars. I have the tripod so I can have that at a fixed position so I don't have to worry about finding it again, see? Right. Not to masturbate. So don't even think about that.
10: In this discussion, I think maybe I'll get a pair of binoculars.
4: Oh yeah, I don't
3: think we need them for in here, do we?
10: No, and not at my house because I really can't. My house is surrounded by trees. I can't see anything.
1: Well, there are a lot of things in the trees you can see.
7: Yeah, pretty birds.
1: Yeah,
7: birds.
1: Nice owls.
3: Yeah. Sometimes you can't see them.
7: Eagles.
10: Just yesterday, I was thinking I wish I could get one of those salt guns to shoot the birds away from my nice outdoor table they keep pooping on. So
3: we've had a real problem with birds and defecation lately. You had to move your
4: parking space. He's got his father's hatred of birds.
3: Yeah.
10: I don't hate the birds. I just don't like the bird poop.
3: Okay.
10: That's why I'm now parking at a different place here in our parking lot.
3: And I took over your old spot, and I have yet to have really a problem with it.
10: Maybe it's a seasonal thing. Maybe their diet's changed. I don't know.
3: Arguably, my car's a little smaller, but still.
10: I could keep on the topic of lenses.
3: Okay.
10: But I won't because I want to tell you the story.
1: All right.
10: I was at
1: a restaurant.
10: Restaurant, yeah. And I looked over and I saw this family of six, and they all had their heads bowed. I thought, that's kind of sweet.
3: Oh, they're saying grace?
10: They're saying grace.
3: Oh, nice.
10: Then I realized they were all just looking at their cell phones and not talking to each other. So, welcome to 21st century America and the world.
1: Do you allow cell phones at the dinner table?
10: No. At my house, no.
1: At restaurants?
10: Be
3: honest.
10: This is true. See? Hang on a minute. Wait a minute. Now, this is something that's bugging me. I think I might have mentioned this before. This particular restaurant that I go to pretty much every Sunday, they don't have paper menus anymore.
3: Oh, they have the QR code?
10: They got the QR code.
3: Right.
10: So that automatically...
1: You have to be on your phone.
10: I don't know. You know what I'm saying? You're automatically on your phone, so while I'm here... Wordle's more interesting than talking to any of you. Okay.
3: They have an alternate way to pay. You don't have to use the QR code.
10: To look at the menu.
3: No, and to look at the... They will bring you a menu out if you insist on it. I would hope so.
4: I mean, there are older people that are way more technically savvy than me.
3: Absolutely.
4: But what do you do when the two 82-year-old sisters want a menu at breakfast?
1: Yeah.
10: Well, Grandma, looks like you don't get to eat. Why don't you just point at something you like? But this gets to phase two of my argument. If you're going to do that, why not put pictures of the food?
4: Oh, yeah, you should load it up.
1: Yeah,
3: because but they don't do that at the nicest restaurant.
10: They should. This place has really, I've told you this a million times. I will often go, what's that? Because you can't tell by the name.
3: I don't think
10: especially if they have foreign words, which should be illegal on menus.
7: What is this omelet I hear about?
10: Pat, it's a little more sophisticated.
3: I would like the omelette, please.
10: With the avocado toast.
4: Ooh, that avocado is good.
3: An extra avocado, please.
10: Like my egg poached.
3: Poached.
10: Oh, I had an avocado toast. Oh, delightful.
3: Pass.
10: For it.
3: Nope.
1: How is it different than any other avocado toast?
10: The ambiance.
4: Oh, well, that's
7: what do you
4: nice.
7: Go with, a sourdough?
10: I did. Huh? Well, there's no, you can't, you there's, can't this is no there. Substitutions.
1: Yeah, this That's is right. that restaurant.
3: This is, excuse me, to sorry to bother you.
10: Yeah. There's no substitution.
1: No parking.
3: No substitution. Yeah.
10: I actually, and they know that I bring my own salt and my own fake sugar. I've got, the waitress yesterday goes, did you bring your own sweetener? Yes.
3: They tried to rename it. It was sorry to bother you. Then they, no substitutions. And then they went back to sorry to bother you. Sorry to bother you.
10: No, everyone's tattooed.
4: Didn't they, for a while there, try, please don't eat here?
3: Please, don't eat here. Yeah. It's too popular. You can't eat here.
10: The only person that is not tattooed is Samuel.
4: Oh yeah? Samuel. Who's Samuel?
10: He's the bus.
3: I'm sorry.
10: The busman, the bus boy.
7: He's the Orthodox Jew.
3: Your name is an Orthodox Jew. Thanks, Pat.
7: Well, they can't be tattooed.
10: He's from Mexico.
3: If your name's Samuel, you have to go with Sam or Sammy.
10: Nope,
3: you can't go with Samuel.
10: He's Samuel.
3: No.
1: My dad was a Sammy.
3: No more.
10: Your dad was a Sammy?
1: And it was Sammy. That was his legal name. No Samuel. Sammy. Yeah.
10: Wow.
3: Sammy.
1: Sammy.
3: No kidding.
1: Cecil.
3: Damn, mm-hmm. Sam, I love me a woman that rain.
10: That's interesting.
1: Yeah. Oh.
10: So, I'm sorry. So, I've gotten completely off track. But the QR code menu. I'm not a fan.
4: I was at a restaurant Friday I was semi-hesitant to go to because it was fancier than I...
10: Oh, you were telling us.
4: Yes, yeah. But it turned out to be wonderful.
6: Of course. It was lovely.
4: But I had a question asked me that I...
6: Uh-oh.
4: Where I just went, I usually eat at Cracker Barrel. We were ordering some oysters on the half shell. And I love them, of course, raw. Right. And
6: right down the hatch.
4: So it was, well, how many do you guys want? Oh, five. Well, we'll each do five. Oh, yeah, five and five. Or whatever. Okay, great. East Coast or West Coast?
6: Oh,
4: and I just stared at the guy like.
10: You mean, is that your hip-hop style?
4: Right.
7: Oyster gang.
4: And he saw my face and he went, I'll just mix and match. Thank you. I don't know.
6: See, now, do you think he had to?
10: No, just the opposite happened to me.
6: Or is he just trying to test the water to see what you were a metal of to be there in the restaurant?
4: Well, that's where I told him, I go, normally I eat across the street at Cracker Barrel. Oh, I don't know what that means. And he goes, I'll mix and match. And I did.
1: Could you tell a difference?
4: Yes. It turns out I'm an East Coast guy.
1: All right.
4: Now, I still very much enjoyed the West Coast.
1: Mm-hmm. Well, that's interesting. Now,
10: the opposite happened to me.
4: Yes.
10: Yesterday, Kelly came back to the table at this restaurant, and she had this triangular wooden thing with like golf tees in it.
4: Oh, sure.
1: Were you at Cracker Barrel?
10: No. Oh. And I said, what the hell's that?
6: Boy, Cracker Barrel, it sounds like a lawsuit.
10: She goes, oh, this is a game. Well, how do you play that? She goes, it's the kind of thing they have at Cracker Barrel.
6: Yeah.
10: And I pointed out, I've never been to Cracker Barrel.
6: It's a golf tee game.
10: So yeah.
1: Why? We have to take you to Cracker Barrel.
4: You could end up being an ignoramus.
6: That's right.
1: Yeah.
6: Spelled M-O-O-S-E.
10: She tried to explain the game to me, and I completely don't get it.
6: There's a trick to it.
10: It's like I'm terrible at anything like checkers or cards or any of that stuff.
4: Gotcha.
10: I cannot do that.
6: There's a trick to it going on. It
10: probably requires focus. In any event, let's get to our letters today. And actually, one of them involves what we were kind of just talking about. And then it involves today being Moon Day, actually, funny enough.
6: M-O-O-N, that spells moon.
10: I was listening to a delayed broadcast of your show on The Wolf in Prescott, Arizona.
6: we're stupid.
10: And if I could, I know that so far there's been no linear, really, element to this show. It just skips
6: now?
10: Everywhere. Hey, Jason, would you please find the sound of that new monkey that they discovered last week? Remember the orange-lipped monkey?
6: I didn't know we had sound.
10: Yeah, it's really cool.
4: Oh.
10: They discovered a new species of monkey.
1: Where did they discover it? Madagascar
10: In the Congo.
6: They have a really good singing voice or something?
10: No,
6: or?
10: It's just extremely unusual.
6: Okay.
10: And kind of terrifying.
6: You'll never find.
10: hey, we're the monkeys.
6: That's Lou Rawls.
10: Can you imagine if they named it, Mechanicus Rawlsus because it sounded like Lou Rawls?
6: That'd be great.
10: Those of you that aren't familiar with Mr. Rawls, highly suggest you listen to him.
4: Yeah, get familiar. My goodness.
6: I know we all know You'll Never Find Another. Right. But remember his other, A Real Natural Man. Remember that?
10: And he was the speaking voice of Budweiser.
4: Budweiser.
6: Yeah.
10: God, great guy. Oh, no, I'm sorry. I'm back to our letter. This
6: we
10: is from
6: play cards with him, John.
10: This is from Carl. Even with my ADD, I can't follow this show. Carl writes, I was listening to a delayed broadcast on The Wolf in Prescott, Arizona, as your team discussed Josh's recent bladder camera procedure. Josh, do you want to...
4: I had a urinary scope where they had to feed a camera through my penis into my bladder. And
10: sort of the genital equivalent of sword swallowing.
1: Oh, boy, yeah.
10: But it's a relatively skinny straw, right? The tool.
6: What is the straw and what is the drink in this analogy?
10: Sorry.
6: I'm kind of lost here.
10: The camera's on the equivalent of a very lengthy, almost like a wire, but it's...
4: Yeah, I mean, it's about a USB cord.
6: How long do you think it took them when they invented it for the first time and they got to, we're trying to make it smaller right now.
10: Yeah. Well, let me tell you.
6: We're really trying to make it smaller. If you'll bear with us.
10: As someone who had this procedure in the 70s,
6: when
10: it was like coax. they've gotten...
6: The RG6, not the 59.
10: Have you had the one where they do it in your nose?
1: No.
6: I haven't had that one.
10: Yeah, it's really, really thin. In any event, enough of our medical
3: advice
10: updates. So he's listening to The Wolf.
4: And Prescott.
10: Yeah, I gave you a chance.
3: You yelled at me the last.
4: Exactly. Yeah. Both right. Right.
10: About Josh's bladder procedure, I suggested calling it the hassle bladder, the camera, and of course, no one knew what I was.
3: No, you got a reaction from Christy.
10: Because the Hasselblad, the Hasselblad, of course, the famous camera that was taken to the moon, and
1: today is Moon Day.
10: Today is Moon Day, but so this is a great letter.
3: Who took the pictures? With a buzz? Buzz took the pictures?
10: I'm one of those listeners that caught on the joke immediately. I was a kid in the 60s.
3: Am I?
10: And a nut about the space program. The Hasselblad camera that was state-of-the-art caught the Apollo moon Earth shots. I loved your reference. Well, thank you very much.
7: You know what camera they use on the beach? The Hasselhoff.
3: Will you stop reading letters that sing your praises? Wall to wall.
10: It's Moon Day.
1: Uh-huh.
10: And maybe there's someone that didn't hear the reference, the Hasselblad. If they don't call up a bladder camera, the Hasselblad, they're ignorant idiots.
5: Loves you.
4: You know, he texted me one Saturday. A couple Saturdays ago. By the way, my daughter-in-law loved the Hasselblad joke.
1: Well, she's a photographer.
10: So sometimes I do material just for sophisticated photographers. Yes.
3: Email did you send me over the weekend?
4: I loved getting
10: in defense of my complaints about left and red.
4: And by the way,
3: left and okay, left
4: so he said
3: blue.
4: That to me too.
3: Yeah,
4: and we can get into this in a bit if we want. But
1: it was like
3: eight pages long.
4: But did you notice it actually? It really, it semi defends Tom.
3: Yeah,
4: really defends what we were saying.
3: That's what I thought, but I really hesitated to respond.
10: I'm certainly not stupid enough to send you something that would defend you.
4: Oh, I mean it.
1: What was the article?
4: It states exactly what we said.
10: Well, we'll have to come back with it.
4: Yeah, we will come back with
10: it. I want to thank.
3: Yeah,
10: Carl.
3: We don't have enough time.
10: Carl's been listening to us since he lived in Maryland.
5: Might get me some of them French fried potatoes.
10: He used to listen to bootleg cassettes of the show.
4: Carl send you his diary?
10: We're not going to get mail. Dear Dick. Oh, I mean Josh.
4: No. Oh, no. Carl won't write back.
7: I'm listening on a mixtape.
10: No, do you know where Carl's listening now? He's listening on The Wolf.
7: I ain't doing it.
10: Pat's itching his ass, just like he did when he wasn't even here for the last 3 weeks.
3: Oh, boy.
10: All right.
1: There we go.
10: Okay.
4: All right.
10: Okay.
4: Having some fun.
3: That's nothing
4: now.
3: Compared to what he said while you were gone, okay? So don't worry about it.
10: Okay. Now,
4: he missed you. Don't you listen to a word.
7: I missed him, too.
3: I don't know why I just can't come in here and sit there. Does that really take all that much effort? You just sit there?
7: You know, he has a point.
1: He kind of does.
10: I'm sorry.
7: I didn't want to.
1: Okay.
4: No. Sometimes it just comes down to that.
3: Hey, you're preaching to the choir, brother. I just didn't want to.
10: Okay, let's see. Where was I? Coming up, we have more about Moon Day.
1: Yes.
10: I
1: have the actual times for you. When they landed and when they walked.
3: Quarter to three.
10: All right.
1: You're close.
3: There's no one in the place.
10: Everybody.
3: You and Buzz.
10: Okay. Mr. Aldrin to you.
3: Okay. Yeah, right.
10: Is he captain, general?
3: Tick, tick,
10: captain
3: tick.
10: Buzz Aldrin. All right, now everybody's talking about weight loss injections. 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Coming up, we have interesting news from the world of reenacting. 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And a cool story about buttocks.
4: Oh.
10: And what should and should not go in them. On the way. From the O'Reilly Auto Parts Studios, this is the Bob and Tom Show.
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10: That's itching his ass, just like he did when he wasn't even here for the last 3 weeks.
3: Oh, boy.
10: All right. There we go. Okay.
3: That's nothing compared to what he said while you were gone, okay? So don't worry about it.
10: Okay. Now,
4: he missed you. Don't you listen to a word.
7: I missed him, too.
3: I don't know why I just can't come in here and sit there. I mean, what? Does that really take all that much effort? You just sit there?
10: I'm sorry.
7: I didn't want to.
1: Okay.
4: I don't know. 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
1: Hello.
3: There's Pat Godwin.
4: Hey, Chick.
3: Hello, Pat. There's Josh Arnold.
4: Hi.
3: Hi, Josh. There's Ace Cosby.
13: Hello.
3: Hello, Ace. I'm Chick from the NHTSA Sports Desk. 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Tom.
10: I felt briefly over the weekend I think it's the last scene I may be wrong. I think it's the very last scene in Silence of the Lambs where Hannibal Lecter is walking into the town.
4: Oh, sure. Yeah.
1: Yeah.
3: Yeah. He's on the payphone or something, mm-hmm. right? Yeah. He's telling Clarice he's
4: having an old friend for dinner.
3: Having an old friend for dinner. Yeah.
10: As I recall, I haven't seen the movie. He's wearing a linen suit, right?
4: Oh, for sure, yeah. And he's got a kind of a wig on and that hat. Panama hat.
3: Yeah. Right.
10: I had occasion to go to a wedding over the weekend, a really beautiful wedding.
3: Did you get married again?
10: No. I was just a guest.
3: Oh.
10: But it was the invitation had indicated it was, how did they word it? Black tie optional.
1: Right.
4: Boy, what does that mean?
10: So
1: you can wear a tux or not.
10: Yes, I do have a tux, but it was, check local listings, incredibly hot.
1: Yeah.
10: And my tux is black.
4: Sure, yeah.
10: But I do have a linen suit.
4: I would think that'd be completely appropriate.
10: Yeah.
3: Yeah.
10: So I put that on, and as I was like, this is kind of a Hannibal Lecter thing, yes. if I only had the hat.
3: Yeah. That's interesting.
1: What color is your linen?
3: Likened it to that.
10: Oh, kind
4: did you
10: of
4: do any
10: a,
4: eating that night?
10: Kind of an off-white.
1: Like a khaki sort of, or like
10: yeah,
1: beige.
10: Kind of, yeah. But
3: An ecru, like a bone?
10: Yeah, but it was
3: like a cream.
10: Great wedding, but there were a whole lot of the guys there had on black tuxedos.
4: Did you end up eating a little
1: Venus's
4: artichoke?
10: Yes, of course, yeah. When you're wearing a linen suit, you want to go. You want to ask for, what is it, a little Chianti? What's the line he has?
3: Fava beans.
10: Fava beans.
13: Yeah. I ate his liver. With.
1: Uh-huh. It wasn't an outdoor wedding, was it?
10: Yep.
1: Oh.
7: Really?
1: Wow. Oh,
10: we got there early enough to get some shade.
3: Can we reach a certain point in our country? We're all adults. Nobody wants to go to anybody else's wedding. Can we?
7: I totally agree.
3: Can we just be honest about it?
10: This was a terrific wedding. Great couple. Great time. You would have liked it, Pat. Open bar.
7: All right, I deserve that.
1: Oh, that's not nice.
7: Well, I was.
10: He's been gone for three
7: weeks. I was cranky earlier.
10: He's been gone for 3 weeks. Come on, it's open season.
3: By the way,

0: That's right. We had a beer, had a hot dog, Tom, at the ball game.
1: All right.
0: We also got the opportunity to see the one and only Joey Chestnut eat. And man, did he ever. A plate of 5-pound barbecue pork nachos in 2 minutes and 12 seconds.
2: Whoa.
3: Wow.
0: It was really something to see, it says. We also got the chance to meet with him before the contest and tell him we hear him all the time on the Bob and Tom Show. Super nice guy. Really cool to meet him and see him in action.
2: Oh, good.
0: We now have a Joey Chestnut signed hat that says, bad day to be a barbecue nacho.
2: Heck yeah, man.
4: We did.
0: Jacob and Brianna in Arkansas. Paragould, Arkansas.
4: Would it be harder to eat in the heat?
2: I would think so.
0: Oh, yeah. Yes. But it's harder to eat. It's harder to run.
2: He's trained. I mean, that's his, you know, July 4th is rarely chilly.
4: But that's true. But they didn't, at least they didn't have the smoky air that's still in some spots.
2: Yeah. When was the last time you went to Memphis?
3: I've been to Memphis in a
2: fair amount of
0: smoky.
2: Yeah, a lot of machine gun fire.
3: Oh my God.
4: I am not guilty of that. This one. This is all.
2: Okay, so it has been a while since you've been to Memphis. All right.
0: Dear Bob and Tom Show, someone get a hold of Christy. Who's closest? Pat?
3: Pat, hold me.
0: Pat, be careful with it. Dear Bob and Tom Show, listening to Friday's show and the podcast, you just had the interesting conversation with the woman whose significant other has her put her feet on his lap and he sticks food between her toes.
4: Now, you want to give some background on this?
3: I think he just did.
2: Yeah, a guy, as a joke, his girlfriend's feet were on his lap, so he started putting Doritos between her toes. This was Jess Hooker's friend.
0: And they started videoing it.
2: As a joke, but it turned into like a, my gosh, it went viral because there are dudes out there that just loved it.
0: Bazillion.
2: And probably some women. A handful, maybe.
0: You then, as you were talking about food between her toes, changed the topic and proceeded an unnecessarily loud gunshot that nearly made me crap myself. I'm just trying to pass the information along. Mitch.
3: Okay.
0: Thank you, Mitch, very much. Mm. If this is read on the air, it makes me a member of the 5-letter club. Well, congratulations, Mitch. Way to go, Mitch.
2: Well, congratulations, said chick.
0: Dear Bob and Tom Show, I know Jess Hooker is a renowned chef. I like to consider myself just as inspiring. Here you go. Put a glazed Krispy Kreme donut in the air fryer, 400 degrees for 4 minutes.
4: What?
0: It comes out like cream brulee. Trust me, Becky from Nebraska.
3: Oh.
2: I mean,
3: molten hot.
4: Wouldn't it catch fire?
0: Well, you would have to let it cool off before you ate it, but yeah, there
2: and
0: you go.
2: The cleanup just doesn't seem worth
0: You'd
2: it at all.
0: You'd never get it out of the air fryer.
4: That's an interesting recipe. Is there a way to shield it so that it doesn't spray all over?
0: Well, I don't think it would spray.
4: You don't think so?
3: No.
2: I just bet the bottom would just be gooey as heck. Yeah. But
0: might want to put down some parchment.
2: I bet it is. Yeah, sure. I bet it is.
4: Would
2: delicious.
4: You put it in a tureen of some sort?
2: Like your creme brulees?
4: Yeah.
2: Yeah, maybe.
4: Makes sense. Is it tureen or tureen?
2: I don't know what the proper...
0: I know it's a shroud of tureen. I know
2: it might be too large for a ramekin, might it?
4: Yeah, mm-hmm. Ramekin be... teeny. Yeah.
0: Where does a decanter fit into this? Is that
3: that's where your wine goes?
4: Oh, he's the guy that sings in Yiddish.
2: Somewhere between carafe and
0: go on, Josh. I'm listening.
4: I want to see the chart.
0: So
4: carafe, decanter
0: carafe,
4: ramekin,
0: tumbler,
4: Turin, tumbler,
0: Stanley.
4: By the way, the Stanleys have gotten out of control.
2: How so?
4: They're going to have to redesign every car.
0: They're too large.
4: Yeah.
2: I thought the bottom of the Stanley was made.
4: Yeah, but the bottom is, but then
5: but it topples.
4: Then it expands up, and now you can't have two of them next to each other.
2: Gotcha. I don't have...
4: No, I'm not a fan.
3: I've never Stanley.
2: Taken
3: no,
2: my
3: fan.
2: Stanley in the car.
3: I'm a Yeti girl.
4: Yeah, no,
3: I'm
4: going
3: to stick
0: by the way,
3: with
2: 60-year-old yoga widow.
5: Hydrate that
0: down. By the way, Tom, how's your gum chewing going? Because I know... A couple of weeks ago, it had gotten a little loud for some.
4: I was...
2: in the car?
3: Oh, here we go.
4: I got into trouble yesterday. Again, I have...
0: I know you were going at it pretty good this morning.
3: I know you have to chew gum.
4: I have to chew gum at times because my right ear, ever since my heart surgery, my right ear closes.
0: Yep.
4: And the only thing I can do is chew some gum.
3: Well, you don't have to do it with your mouth open.
0: How about shaking your eyes?
2: You chew gum however you want.
0: How about shaking your eyes? Have you stopped doing that, or are you still...
5: How about the breathing?
2: next time there's a next time there's

0: quote, noise from the passenger seat. As you're driving down the highway, just point to her door and go, you know, the exit's right there.
1: Yeah, and don't like the door. Remember that pilot instructor that jumped out of the plane?
2: Right. I could have slowed down.
1: Feel free.
2: For you too.
1: That's right. Feel free.
3: Feel free.
1: You can even wait till I stop.
3: All right.
1: Coming up, we have more of your letters.
3: No way to live, boy.
1: We have a interesting world record. William Shatner news, parachuting news, a cool refrigeration story. actually, it really
3: can't
1: is
3: wait.
1: Interesting. Moon stuff and a fake phallus in the news.
3: Faux phallus?
1: Faux phallus. Mm-hmm. Do they serve that at your favorite Japanese restaurant?
3: Or how about faux
0: That's
3: four?
0: That's
3: faux
1: phallus. Faux four phallus. These are the O'Reilly Auto Parts Studios. 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
4: Have you?
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1: No.
12: Well, I am in the country of Costa Rica. 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And that's me, Jim Jefferson. So whether you've been injured at a concert, while listening to music at home, or while simply thinking about a song, you may be entitled to compensation. Call the law offices of John Johansson today and see if you have a strong case, just like this fellow did.
13: I called Jack Joseph for help last fall. See, I'd been listening to the radio and heard Alice Cooper singing his catchy song called School's Out. Uh-huh. Well, I assumed he meant my school. I didn't show up for my final exam, and I flunked out. But my attorney, Mr. Jensen, explained to Mr. Cooper's attorneys how this would prevent me from becoming a doctor and making millions of dollars over my lifetime. Thanks, Jim.
12: That man is just one of dozens of clients I have helped. Just listen to this young couple who came into my office with a sad story.
14: Well, rock music ruined the reputation of my girlfriend and me. We grew up in a small town and dated all throughout high school.
15: We always behaved very modestly in public and had planned to save ourselves for marriage until we became the talk of the town. Tell him, Jack.
14: You see, Diane and I were outside the Tasty Freeze, minding our own business, sucking down a chili dog.
15: And his hands were not between my knees. Johnny Cougar ruined our reputation. Couldn't walk down the street without people snickering and pointing after that song came out.
12: But now life goes on for Jack and Diane. Yeah. Thanks to our out-of-court settlement, they were able to move to a slightly larger town with larger fast food chains and less nosy neighbors. I'm just here to help people get what's coming to them. If you thought Saturday night really was all right for fighting, contact my office. Or if you thought Pat Benatar really wanted you to hit her with your best shot, just pick up the phone and call me. Did you hear Rock You Like a Hurricane on the radio and immediately evacuate your home? Well, I'm your guy. Perhaps you had a loved one who took the Van Halen song Jump a little too literally.
2: Oh.
12: Give me a ring. There is no reason for you to suffer any longer. I have helped a hotel detective who was out of sight get his job back, as well as a banker lady who was sure all that glittered was gold. And recently, I helped this victim of a stalker.
6: I got real creeped out every time I heard that song by The Police, Every Breath You Take. I realized he was singing about me. Every move you make, I'll be watching you, creepy. Jason Jorgensen was able to get me a nice settlement. Plus, he got that guy ticketed for impersonating a law enforcement official. Oh. The police? Hell, it turns out they ain't even real cops. Jackie sure helped me.
12: Don't let rock and roll ruin your life any longer.
7: The law offices of Joe Johnson do not accept any cases which may end up in an actual court of law. Any settlements awarded are subject to Costa Rican taxes as well as a 3-year waiting period pending counter litigation. Joe Johnson will not be held responsible for any death threats, public mockery, or yard jobs which occur before, during, or after filing lawsuits.
12: Call the law offices of Joe Johnson today.
7: Phone number withheld due to pending litigation.
16: And now, from the Bob and Tom Archives, we dust off another classic. classic. A moment of frivolity.
1: Joining us in the studio, he is a brand new dad.
17: Yeah. Yeah.
1: He is a veteran stand-up comedian.
17: He just put the dad face on. Look
1: sure.
17: At
1: him. Uh-huh. Yeah. Mm-hmm. Veteran stand-up comedian Jimmy Pardo.
18: Good morning.
17: Morning, Jimmy.
18: Good morning.
17: Great to
18: nice
17: see
18: to
17: you.
18: See everybody again.
17: Yes.
1: Well, let's get right to it.
18: Let's do it. Let's not waste
17: tell
18: any
17: us,
18: time.
17: Tell us about the little guy.
18: What do we got to know?
1: Well, I mean, obviously,
18: here's what
1: big news. Last time you were here, you were expecting a
19: girl,
1: a baby girl.
18: Yeah,
1: you've been married for quite a few years, and kind of you sort of surprised us. Hey, we're having a baby. It's great news. Expecting a girl, then we find out you've had a little boy.
18: Yeah, that was a hell of a shock. You know, we painted the room pink, and we got a bunch of dresses for the baby showers, and you know, all the grandparents bought girls' clothing, and then sure enough, here it comes. My beautiful daughter's born with a penis. So that was.
1: But a nice, healthy baby, so you can...
18: Yeah, but I immediately, of course, thought, millions in tranny porn. And,
17: sure.
18: And then the doctor went, it's a boy. Don't ruin my dream, is what I yelled at the doctor.
1: You know what I mean? You've got a constipated baby. Someone hands the baby and goes, she hasn't had a poop in 3 days. Okay. But it's like big... You never thought you'd be doing stuff like that.
18: Hey, I never did. I never... You know, I don't like talking about the bathroom or anything like that, and I was scared to death to change diapers, and...
1: This diaper and I, we're parting. We've had... It was nice while it lasted, but it's over between me and you, diaper. And then we have a little chat. And
17: that little heartbreaker.
1: Uh-huh.
20: Evidently, you can imprint anal retention. I didn't know that.
18: We're on fire today.
20: I had no idea.
18: Well rested.
1: Jimmy Pardo was our guest. The baby's doing great. That's goodness. We should explain. Your wife is... the daughter of someone famous?
18: Walter Koenig, yes, from Star Trek.
1: Mm-hmm. Star Trek.
18: And yeah,
19: is this his first grandchild?
18: This is his first grandchild.
17: Well, good for you. A star in your box, huh?
19: Yeah.
18: Mm-hmm. Yeah. Mm-hmm.
19: And
18: yeah.
19: A boy. Mm-hmm.
18: And a boy, yeah, the whole thing.
1: Was there any talk about giving the kid a Star Trek name?
18: Yeah.
17: No.
18: Yeah, there was
17: no.
18: Tribble was very close to being his name.
20: The trouble with Tribble.
18: Yeah. Is that even a Star Trek thing, Tribble? Did I get that right?
17: No.
20: I think it is Tribble.
1: Yeah, yeah. Have you never watched the show?
18: No, I don't watch that program.
17: I've never watched it.
20: How about Khan?
18: Yeah.
20: Khan
18: Pardo.
19: Khan!
18: I just yell it out the window every time.
1: How about perhaps maybe Koenig for the middle name?
18: Well, it's Koenig.
1: Oh, sorry, whatever.
18: So if we went with Koenig, that would really confuse everybody in the world.
17: Oh, yeah.
1: Sorry, I didn't watch the show either.
17: And the thing about it is... yeah. See, the
1: what was the name of his character? He was
18: his character was Chekhov, Anton Chekhov.
1: Oh, that would have been cool.
18: Again, I don't watch the program.
1: So that's why you don't get along.
20: Cherry Orchard.
18: We get along just great.
1: Oh, sure you do.
18: He thinks I'm delightful.
17: Oh, yeah?
18: I'm funny and I'm sarcastic and...
17: Has he thought that from the very start?
18: Yeah, I think he liked me from the get-go.
20: Okay. Really?
18: Yeah. Well, I don't know.
20: Wasn't muttering, who is this wise ass?
18: He doesn't have an accent. He's a professional actor. And I don't know what that accent was.
17: Uh-huh.
20: Chekhov on the show had an accent.
18: Yes, not that one.
17: It was a Russian accent.
20: Wasn't there an episode where Chekhov was kidnapped and sweat a lot?
18: Again, how clear do I need to make this? Never watch the program. I've never seen a movie.
2: Don't sweating and screaming.
18: I watched Con once because I had to. I had to do Con for Movies at Our House back when I hosted that show. So I had to watch that one, and then he came on as a guest.
2: Oh, how's that going, Movies at Our
18: House? Oh, Jesus. It got canceled 4 years ago.
17: Wow.
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17: Jimmy Pardo's our guest, along with a good friend of his, Dave Landau, is here with us. Dave, I don't know you yet, but we were talking a little bit during the break, and you are from Michigan.
23: Yes, I am.
17: And I was saying that Bob and I started in Harbor Springs, Michigan, and you said...
23: That's actually where I had my bachelor party.
24: In Harbor Springs? You're old enough to be even out of high school.
23: What, at Bar Harbor? Yeah, basically, we just went up there, played golf, got drunk. I passed out on a toilet. It was a good time.
17: Uh-huh.
23: It was
17: sounds great. Yeah, because I know Harbor Springs is known for its strip clubs.
23: Yes.
17: That's a lie. There aren't any.
23: It's about 140 miles outside. Yeah. Uh-huh.
17: But, well, that's nice. I'm glad you were up there. Right, so you're recently married? That's nice news.
23: Yes, yes, I am. I just got married 2 weeks ago.
17: And, oh, that recently. Wow. Yes.
2: And you're out on the road?
23: Yeah. Well, we thought she was pregnant, and it turned out she wasn't, which sucked because you already sent out invitations and said, what else can we do? The state turned blue.
17: Uh-huh.
23: Yeah. We had a lot of baby clothes. It was nice. Wow. It was a good time.
17: Now, do you want kids?
23: You know, she does. I don't know why. I figure, they crap their pants. They're unemployed. They're like my grandpa. I could just adopt him. And I used to want kids until about 3 weeks ago. I had to go to my buddy's son's birthday party at Chuck E. Cheese.
17: Oh, boy.
23: Yeah, I was sitting there playing skee ball, trying to win enough tickets to get a vasectomy.
17: I've never seen that in the glass case.
2: Well, you have to ask.
17: Oh,
2: you
17: do? It's
18: behind the counter.
25: Yeah, you had to use the claw for that, Bob. Mm-hmm.
17: Yeah, that is just the age. That's where they should take all these high school kids.
24: Yeah.
17: That'll cut down the rate of teenage pregnancy. Take them to Chuck E. Cheese for an afternoon.
2: That is a great point. Yeah.
17: Senior ditch day at Chuck E. Cheese.
24: Mm-hmm. Yeah. Forget drinking and having fun. No, you're going to sit here with a bunch of four-year-olds.
17: And learn something.
18: But that's not going to deter them. They're not doing it for children. They're enjoying having sex. They're just not bright people.
17: I see. Maybe castration's the way to go.
18: Really? Now we're talking.
17: Okay, good.
2: Are we going to go serious?
18: What happened? What happened? Check.
2: I don't know. Did I go the wrong path?
18: I apologize. Yeah. I forgot I was a comedian. Okay.
17: do you do a lot of discussion, Jimmy, about human sexuality? I can't imagine you...
2: having sex.
17: No. I don't mean person. I mean, just do you have like lofty things about
23: you got a 5 minute
17: contemporary culture and human sexuality?
2: Yeah, you got a chunk on doing it?
18: Sure. If doing it means masturbation, then yeah.
23: I got a half an hour on that.
18: Let me tell you this. Being a new dad, and David, I don't want to step on your toes here. Mm-hmm. You're going to get a couple of jokes in a minute. And then probably make the CD.
2: Right. Nothing would make me happy.
18: Yeah, I know. Me too, kind of in a way.
23: Yeah, uh-huh.
18: It doesn't. Nope, you know what? Not going to say the joke now. How's that grab
23: really?
18: You?
23: Oh, that's good. That'll get you on the CD.
18: No, I want that piece on the CD. We got a video. I've had a video camera for years, mm-hmm. and never had a reason to use it. Now that I have a little baby, I finally have a reason to use this video camera. Before that, Bobby, all I really did was videotape myself masturbating. Yikes. And then masturbate to the videotape.
17: That's disgusting. I don't want to hear about
18: and
17: that.
18: And then if I timed it right,
23: yeah.
18: came together.
2: Yeah!
17: That's too much information.
2: Yes,
17: that's too
2: sir!
17: Much. I don't want to hear about that.
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28: 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I'll help you.
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28: Hello.
29: Hello, there's Pat Godwin.
30: Hey, Chick.
29: Hey, there's Josh Arnold.
30: Hi.
29: There's Ace Cosby.
30: Hey.
29: I'm Chick. At the NHTSA Sports Desk, slow down. You move too fast. Hello, Tom.
31: Pat Godwin's television specials floating around the ether. You'll find it at Dry Bar. And you can check out Patty G, filmed about a year ago, a little more than a year ago.
30: 4 million hits.
31: 4 million
30: hits. Well deserved.
28: Congratulations.
30: I'm lying.
28: Oh.
30: 280,000.
31: Is that a
28: lie? Which one's your real
30: one? Usually. They're all lies.
28: Okay.
31: Okay.
30: Three people saw it.
31: Very helpful. Okay, where was I? Oh, I know. What have you got over there?
29: Me? I got sports. Is that okay? Or you have a letter?
1: Oh, I got some. I got plenty of letters.
29: Okay, we'll get
1: like everyone. I have a letter. Everyone I've read, you've attacked the.
29: Chrissy,
24: I must have missed it when I was gone. You must have talked about this.
29: Okay.
24: This is from Ryan in Washington, Iowa, I believe. Morning, you sexy beasts.
29: Oh.
24: You were talking about buying tampons. My wife sent me out to get her tampons a while back. She sent a picture of what she uses. So there I was standing in the aisle looking at the picture and happened to notice two other guys next to me with their phones out as well. It was clear that all three of us had no idea what we were doing.
0: Well, it's all right. You had it's the pictures fine. And you're yeah. good. Yeah.
29: Oh, right. We know what we're doing. We're crazy about that stuff. That's right.
3: It's just a biscuit to sop it up on.
29: I don't mind going through a little brush knowing I'm getting to a picnic.
3: Yeah. Mm-hmm.
4: I hang them up on a clothesline.
30: I will wait in the red
3: yeah. On my road, red means go.
29: That's right.
1: I think we've done our job.
24: That was interesting.
3: So there you go, no, we Ryan.
30: We're a Red Scat.
1: We'd had a letter about that. It's not as Josh pointed out, it's not that difficult. Everybody's done it. No. Just it's a little confusing, though, because buying feminine hygiene products, it's kind of like buying salad dressing. There's 800 different types out there.
24: Sure.
1: And especially weird when you ask for the ranch tampons.
0: Boy, they're putting that in everything, aren't they?
29: Wow.
1: Did you see that has been the
0: I do like ranch.
1: The huge takeaway from
24: the World Cup.
0: Everybody took ranch home, yeah.
1: There are all these articles about ranch. And we did have a cool story that you missed.
24: Mm-hmm.
1: An unusual food item is coming out that is based on ranch dressing. Essentially, it's like Pop Rocks.
24: Yeah.
1: But it's ranch.
24: They pop in your mouth?
1: Yeah.
29: Ranch flavoring, I guess.
1: And you could add it to a salad. I think it sounds kind of interesting. You could put it in a sandwich or whatever. But when you get to one and you bite in it, it has that burst of flavor. It was greeted with a profound lack of enthusiasm by everyone here except for me. I thought it sounded
24: kind of
1: cool.
24: Well, I'm not a ranch person, so I'm not going to jump on that bandwagon. But
29: what? Oh, that's right.
24: It's
29: white. There's flavor in that. Yeah. I forgot.
1: Okay. Well, we'll get to some of these letters a little bit later on if you want to move on to the world of sports. I know that obviously the big news comes from the world of soccer.
29: That's right. Go ahead. If you want to steal my thunder.
1: Okay. 1-0, hey, score fest.
29: I had a lovely time watching this game yesterday.
24: It was
0: quite exciting.
24: Very exciting.
29: And a lot of great saves.
0: Those corner kicks, man. You forget. Every corner kick is just a potential goal.
29: Absolutely.
24: Yeah. The guy from
29: Argentina got a yellow card for whining and flopping. You can't get upset about that.
24: Then
29: right?
24: He got a red card and was thrown out of the game.
1: Again, I've learned some soccer Speaking terminology, and my interest in soccer is nil. Thank you.
29: Spain.
1: Thank you. Elegant, poetic joke.
24: Did you watch the halftime show?
1: I did not.
24: BTS?
29: Madonna came out of nowhere.
1: I'd rather have I should have a t-shirt. BTO, not BTS.
29: Did you see?
0: I prefer BTO as well.
1: A little bit of Bachman Turner Overdrive for your ass, huh?
29: Christy's right. Christy?
24: Yeah.
29: That's your name?
24: That's fine.
29: The Muppets were on the halftime show. It was Miss Piggy and...
0: I missed Madonna. I turned it back on and BTS was singing.
24: Oh, yeah, you missed her.
29: Right, yeah, right before that she did.
1: Which one did she do? What song?
24: Music.
0: I don't know.
24: She did the song Music.
0: That's a fun one.
29: She creaked out there.
24: Yeah. Beep sang a song. He was pretty good.
29: Who?
24: Justin Bieber.
29: Acoustic thing.
24: I think he was the only one singing
1: But it
24: live.
1: Was, it was I did hear them say that it was sort of like the Super Bowl in that they had an unusually long halftime, so
24: it didn't seem.
0: It was 10 minutes longer than the typical halftime.
29: Yeah.
1: So, but I guess the players had an issue with it. I don't know. I would think they'd want the rest.
24: I don't think it affected the outcome of the game any.
0: No, I mean Spain dominated and should have won.
24: Exactly.
1: I see.
29: Ferran Torres, 106th minute, he scores a 1-0 win over defending champ Argentina in the World Cup final.
0: To me, though, it should have been sudden death.
29: As soon as that goal scored.
0: Now we got to just pretend for another 15
29: wrap
0: minutes.
29: Wrap it up,
1: I don't understand how that works.
29: Messi and Argentina found a way to hang on.
1: No,
31: fixed time?
24: Yeah, it's 15 minutes.
0: Yeah, in this case, was not added on time. This was extra time.
5: Right.
24: You do extra time.
5: Because Spain scored, was not 1-0, and then Argentina had the ball for quite a while.
24: Right.
5: And
0: it was overtime, essentially.
5: It was overtime. Yeah. But then if it would have still been tied, then they go to
24: penalty
5: kicks or kicks right.
1: That's really dumb.
0: No, that's as exciting as it gets.
24: That's how Argentina wins.
5: Crazy
24: exciting. That's what Spain was worried about.
5: They're great, great penalty kickers.
1: So, like in a baseball game, if they did that, if it were tied after nine innings, they would just have a home run derby.
0: No, they kind of do. That would be awesome. That'd be better.
5: That'd be great.
0: That'd be better than having a guy
5: absolutely
0: already on second and
5: exactly
0: essentially telling everyone, yeah, we also just want to go home.
5: I wouldn't care. I wouldn't care about the guy on second if they get rid of the umpires and put a lawn chair back there. Then. Yeah. Then I'm on board. Ryan Fox capped off an amazing week at the British Open in Southport. A finish you won't forget. The 39-year-old New Zealander made a 12-foot birdie on the final hole of 68 to capture his first major championship.
1: Oh, he is apparently a really cool guy.
5: Wonderful guy.
1: Really cool guy.
5: He talks a little funny, but, you know, that's all right. He's got that accent. Got that flavor.
1: Yeah.
5: Joey Logano held off Denny Hamlin for his first NASCAR Cup Series.
0: Hey, don't worry about it.
5: Season, yeah, he's a made guy. Sunday night, North Wilkesboro IndyCar this afternoon, 3:00. Got rained out yesterday. It'll be on Fox.
1: You got to hand it to those broadcasters on Fox stalling for
24: Buxton. Yeah, those guys did a great job.
5: My favorite thing.
24: And they were really excited. This is going to happen. We're going to get this race in. No, you're not.
5: What are they talking about now? Well, apparently one of them had dinner at Jack's Barbecue.
1: They do kind of run out of stuff.
24: Well, and the World Cup had obviously gone long, and the race was supposed to start. And at one point I walked down and I go, wow, they're going to start this late? What's going to happen? I go, you know what they're going to do. They're going to come out, and it's going to be raining. And I kind of jinxed it.
1: Go.
24: I didn't know.
5: You are a witch.
24: Yeah. Sorry about
0: Congrats
24: that.
0: Congrats to everybody who took care of the World Cup, by the way. That's a huge undertaking.
24: Yeah, it made America look really good. Yeah. It was a fun time.
5: That's right. It was a resounding success.
24: Yes.
5: With great ticket sales, attendance, TV ratings.
24: Yeah.
5: It will be interesting to see what the World Cup final, what kind of ratings that drew, with USA, of course, not involved. Still, very popular here in the United States.
1: That's great.
5: Everybody seemed to love it.
1: It's not for me.
0: I did see there was another soccer game on.
5: MLS or something. Yeah.
0: Hey, fellas.
5: The Kansas City Pioneers.
0: We're enjoying the World Cup. Let's not get out.
24: Yeah, we should have taken that day off.
5: Conor McGregor, it has been revealed, he suffered a torn right ACL in his shortened UFC 329 fight against Max Holloway. Did you see the start of this fight?
1: The whole fight was, 30 seconds?
5: Ding! He comes out, he tries to do a kick, lands, tears his knee.
24: He got to cash 20 seconds. The check, didn't he?
5: He also suffered meniscus damage. It's meniscus! In the fight on July 11th, it lasted 1:09. Comparing it to an injury he suffered in the other leg against Holloway in 2013. It's a tiny world, Tom. But what is it? You wouldn't want to paint it? Isn't that the joke?
0: Boy, you know, sometimes bad things happen to drunks who punch out 80-year-old men.
5: Hey,
24: sometimes karma does win.
0: Yeah.
1: But hasn't he lost his last three outings?
5: It's his rep. Yes, but
0: people want to see him.
5: McGregor's fight on Paramount Plus, the highest rated ever in the history of the world.
0: I've bombed my last three shows. I'm still going to go out there.
5: Yeah, non-NFL. McGregor, he's still the highest rated UFC fighter, period. No question. What do you think of that?
1: I think people are idiots. The guy's a dick, and he sucks. Okay?
5: So say there's only two things on. Conor McGregor fight or the World Cup final.
24: What are you watching?
5: What are you doing, Tom?
1: Can I have my cell phone with me?
5: You know what? No, you can't.
0: Speaking of fighting, are we going to talk Brady versus Paul?
5: Jake Paul and Tom
0: Logan
5: Brady?
0: Logan Paul and Tom Brady slapped Logan Paul in the face.
5: I don't remember. See that.
0: I saw a couple headlines and went, I don't know if this is real or not. I mean, it's real.
5: It sounds like,
0: but I don't know if it was staged.
5: Yeah, I had not seen a word about it.
0: Gotcha.
24: We'll look into it.
1: I missed that.
0: Boy, it's rare that I come in with a news story that
30: had to be staged, right? The slap?
0: I don't know. So...
5: Well, one of the Pauls said he errored by fighting Joshua Jackson or whatever, the guy that broke his head.
0: You know, this was a mistake.
5: You know, in retrospect, now that my dog is not working.
0: Hindsight is 28.
5: That's right. Hey, let me tell you about NHTSA, Tom. The proud sponsors of the Chick McGee Sports Desk. You speed while driving, you have less time to react. Whatever comes across your path, a sharp turn, take you by surprise. Another car could turn in front of you. A truck could brake suddenly. A cyclist enter the road ahead. A pedestrian could be walking their puppy dog. And your foot on the gas might lead to a tragedy. You may not think any of those things could happen to you, but you won't see them coming until they do happen, and that'll be too late. When you're speeding, you don't have time to course correct. You don't have time to stop. It only takes an instant for disaster. The speed limit isn't just there to protect you. Of course, it's there to protect your passengers, other drivers, cyclists, pedestrians, and everyone that shares the roads. Slow down. Obey the law. Help keep everyone around you safe. Speeding does catch up with you. Paid for by NHTSA.
31: Thank you very much, NHTSA. Thank you very much, Chick McGee. Yes, sir. Coming up, we have an interesting story about a couple guys that found out that they were switched at birth some 38 years ago.
24: Oops.
5: What?
31: Yeah. Also, it is National Moon Day, celebrating the men landing on the moon. We have the Wizinator in the news. And one of my favorite stories today involves a food truck that has been banned because of their slogan. 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
0: 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Chris Daly.
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12: I was killing cannibal. Now I make $42 million, and I think the word athlete has three syllables. I mean, give it like you want. I put my hand there, the ball was there. I'm very lucky.
13: I need air.
14: How tall are you, Tom?
13: How tall am I?
14: Yeah.
13: Just over 6 feet. I know. You're like what? You're like six.
14: Yeah, I got sperm bigger than you. You know that?
12: No, seriously. I don't know if you know this, but I... Oh, my God. The phones are lighting up, ladies and gentlemen. People from the clinic, they want the exact size of the sperm. They're calling up right now.
13: We should explain that you're like how tall?
14: 6'9".
13: 6'9".
14: And that's a lot of pressure on a white guy.
13: Yeah, it is.
14: Because, you know, you walk downtown and black guys go, "Hey, if I had your size, I could have been somebody." But look at me, man. I ain't nobody now. And you don't do nothing with that, man. You ain't do nothing with your size. God give you that gift. You got to do something with it. You're just a big, tall Jew bastard. Oh, man, Jerry, man. Man, you, no, I mean this. You are a cat.
2: No,
15: Sammy,
2: no.
15: You're a beautiful guy.
2: No, no.
15: Now listen, when I do the yell, you do that's the cue.
2: Okay,
15: right.
2: Babe.
15: Walk on.
2: You have a talent. I mean that. You have
15: no, Sammy. No, no, no, Sammy.
2: No, no, man. I have worked. I have worked.
15: No, no,
2: no, no, no, no,
15: no. Wait a minute, you, Sammy.
2: Yes.
15: You are the one with the things. With the guy in Ocean's 11 when you walked away.
2: Oh
15: with
2: yeah,
15: the
2: man.
15: Vibe and you did the thing, and it was genius.
2: You
15: and
2: know,
15: the
2: man.
15: Kids today,
2: you have an odor.
15: I mean,
2: no, man. There's something on you, man. That's for sure. There's something for shimmered, man. I don't know. It's for shimmered, man. Man, you know, I love you. I mean that, man. But there is an odor, Dick. There's a stench, man. No. I mean this.
15: We're paying him on the head. When I say I'm not Johnny here, but the Johnny's with the Gentile thing, when that guy comes out for this thing, you can say that goes, Malkin, Hagen, I like it.
16: You may already be a winner.
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29: 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We are in the O'Reilly Auto Parts Studios at the news desk. 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
28: Well, hello there.
29: Hello there. There's Pat Godwin.
17: Hey, Chip.
29: Yeah, hello. There's Josh Arnold.
0: I have a human behavior question for you all.
29: All right. There's Ace Cosby.
18: Hello.
29: I don't know if there's a human in the room, but we'll do the best we can. I'm Chick. Hello, Tom. Go ahead, Josh.
0: I was lucky enough to go to two concerts over the weekend, and this happened at both of them, and we've all seen this happen. Somebody is dancing.
28: Yeah.
0: All right.
29: Okay.
0: Standing up, dancing.
29: Got it.
0: The person behind them doesn't care for this.
18: Hey, sit down.
0: Has a man asking a drunk 45-year-old woman to stop dancing ever ended well?
1: No.
28: No.
0: And I mean, I wanted to look at these guys and go, why are you even bothering? This will not work. This is going to make a way larger scene than what is happening if you just let her dance.
28: Right.
17: But was she a woo girl too? Did she also go woo?
0: The first girl, the Friday at Whiskey Myers and Black Crows. No, she was just dancing. The other concert was Sarah McLachlan.
28: Oh God.
17: Okay. Well,
0: and she was a woo girl.
17: Okay.
0: Sort of inexplicably.
29: Hmm.
0: It's hard to dance and woo to
28: Sarah McLachlan.
0: To building a mystery.
28: Yeah.
0: But she found a way.
29: Huh.
0: But you just let that happen. You don't.
1: Yeah.
28: So how did it end?
1: And you weren't the one.
0: No.
1: You were just observing
0: this. Was I mildly annoyed by it? Occasionally. But yeah. I wasn't going to let it ruin my time. And I certainly... Let her dance.
1: I assume the one at the Sarah McLachlan was topless.
0: The woman
1: dancing?
0: Why would you assume that?
29: What does that have to do
0: with it? You would have had a ton of assumptions about it.
29: Yeah.
0: She was in a very sort of Woodstockian type dress.
1: Oh, hippie chick?
0: And a lot of hands.
17: That's kind of nasty.
28: Tom would have loved it.
1: A lot of dirty leg.
29: Could have been a dirty leg, Tom.
0: Yeah, you would have called her a dirty leg for sure.
1: Hairy armpits.
0: None of that. But you would think, but gosh darn it. And is there a lovelier voice? Man.
28: Oh, she's beautiful.
17: Fantastic. Yeah.
29: Good.
1: You were just talking about, Christy read that letter about...
29: She'll learn to love
1: it. It's almost a trope. a guy's having to go buy tampons.
28: You're lucky these days. You have the photos. You can look.
1: Yeah. No.
28: Back in the day, you had to just kind of guess.
1: Yeah, and the brand I have to look for, of course, is rather difficult.
31: think they're like, it's made from like organic cotton. Grown by grass-fed monks.
29: Have any of you, can you learn from my mistakes? Will you not say things on the air that you don't want repeated later over dinner?
31: I had to go to three different stores when I finally found that I bought every box they had. Here's a letter on a different topic.
29: You are a heartbeat away.
0: Oh, on this topic real quick. Don't you buy the tampons and also her favorite period food?
29: Absolutely.
0: And then just come home the superhero of the month.
24: Yeah, there you go.
17: What's period food?
24: Oh, my gosh. Period food?
29: Well, depending on what... depending on what year she was born, you get the favorite food of that era.
0: Right.
24: No. Usually when you're on your period, you crave certain things.
17: The Renaissance.
29: Chocolate.
24: Usually, or salt, a salty thing.
29: It's never protein.
0: She lets you know. She might not come out and let you know, but over time you learn what her period food is.
31: I had no idea. This is a whole new thing I got to start.
0: Guys.
24: Seriously. Pay attention to your life?
31: I can't pay attention to anything. Haven't you figured that out?
17: Period food.
31: Okay. This is a letter. It says, with reference to that topic, it said, there is one thing worse.
24: What's that?
31: My mother, 92 years old, asked me to pick up some adult diapers.
29: Again,
0: a hero.
31: The store did not have self-checkout. So naturally, the woman at checkout was a very attractive lady. I must have said at least 5 times, I hope this is the brand my mom wants. I hope this is the right size for my mother.
29: Is that supposed to make it better that he's buying things for his mom?
31: Made quite a show of padding, looking for my wallet, so she noticed there was no padding, that I was not wearing adult diapers. I was so self-conscious.
29: Wow.
24: Man.
31: There you go.
0: Do you guys get self-conscious buying toilet paper?
24: No.
0: I do.
17: I do.
24: Do you really?
17: Yeah, a little bit.
29: What I do is I
0: it makes zero sense.
29: I find the book Everybody Poops in the store, and I take it with me.
0: Yeah. And you read it while you're...
29: That's right.
0: Smart. I'm going to have to do that.
29: Go ahead. Make fun,
0: there is child. A little bit of self-consciousness of...
31: I think the only time is when I've seen someone at, you know, one of those giant, like, Sam's Club or Costco places with a cart with...
0: Yeah.
31: A couple hundred rolls.
0: Right.
31: Which I later found out was because this person was a coach and it was for...
0: Oh, gotcha.
31: I was thinking
29: to
31: myself...
29: Well, what else do you think it would be?
31: I don't know.
0: Well, that's what hinders my... It's because I buy it by the 24 or 36.
29: Sure.
0: Right. I just want to do it quarterly at most. And it, like carrying that from my car to my house, I'm like, the neighbor's like, well, there goes the crapper.
29: Uh-huh.
0: Look at him.
17: I buy 4 rolls.
29: Well, you've got a,
31: You go to 3 different stores.
24: One roll at a time.
29: Don't you have a really mouthy cashier, too? Doesn't she notice things that you're buying at the
0: store? At the grocery store, I had never met her or seen her before, and I was putting my groceries on the conveyor a lot of vegetables and fruits and lean meats.
29: Uh-huh.
0: And she looked at my groceries and at me and then back at my groceries and back at me and said, making some changes?
31: Shopping for somebody else, are you?
17: That is my favorite.
0: Matter of fact,
29: Josh Arnold live on stage.
17: That's on the act now.
31: I'm sorry. We were at the... at the sports desk, I believe.
29: WNBA Dallas over the Sparks. Dream beat Chicago, and Phoenix beat Connecticut in the WNBA. And that brings us to, guess what?
3: Stupid world record.
0: This is a good one?
29: Oh, first, hang on. Eagles running back Saquon Barkley.
24: Barkley.
29: They were not harmed following an attempted home invasion Saturday morning.
0: He goes by they?
29: The incident happened around 5 in the morning, according to the...
31: He's a really good family man.
29: Chester County District Attorney's Office, police in pursuit of a white SUV and 2 suspects they think participated in the crime. We know there's more than one, but we're still trying to determine how many were involved. That's Captain Tyler Moore.
0: Man, that's scary.
24: Mm-hmm.
31: They were home.
29: Yeah. All of the occupants in the home physically okay, obviously a little shaken after the incident. Incredibly grateful that Saquon and his family not injured during this incident. Thank you.
0: Yeah, thank goodness for that.
31: If you want to get back to basketball, I have something you may not have seen.
29: Oh, I see it all. It
1: got this letter.
29: Okay.
1: Apparently, do you remember Dr. Buckets, Christy?
24: How could we forget Dr. Buckets?
29: All of us are still in therapy because of Dr. Buckets, I believe.
24: He's our world record holder for
1: many things.
24: Half-court shots, yep. Three-point
1: And he just got the record, what was it, for three-pointers during 24 hours.
24: Right.
1: We talked to him right afterwards.
29: Uh-huh.
1: And I don't know, I'll give you the source on this, but I don't know if this has been verified. NBA three-point line.
24: Yeah.
1: In 24 hours, according to this from Reddit, my brother broke the world record for NBA three-pointers made in 24 hours. No break longer than 10 minutes. He got zero sleep. Previous record, 11,115. My brother made 11,542 three-pointers with an 86% shooting average over 24 hours.
24: Is it the same guy?
0: This person's claiming that this is brand new.
1: Yeah.
0: Okay.
1: This just happened.
24: Beat Dr. Buckets.
1: That's the contention here.
24: Oh.
1: I don't know but there's a video and it's just amazing.
29: 23 feet 9 inches, Tom. That's your NBA 3. Yeah. Zowie.
1: Sinks one after another. That's absolutely amazing. We spoke with Dr. Buckets, who also has the
24: half court
1: record. It's amazing cool stuff. So we'll see what happens with that.
29: And I sent you this over the weekend. I don't know if you noticed it or not, but British runner Josh Kerr ran the fastest mile in history. This is a mile. It took him 3 minutes, 42 seconds.
24: Oh, my goodness.
0: That's bananas.
29: Kerr's historic run broke a Moroccan Hicham El Guerrouj's marks of 343.13 set in Rome in 1999, ending a record that stood for, 27 years. Kerr's 28 years old, took a celebratory lap around London Stadium after fixing his place in track and field history.
0: Man.
24: Ooh.
29: 3 minutes, 42.66 seconds.
24: I couldn't run down the hall
29: so
24: that
29: running
24: fast.
29: The mile.
1: The record belongs once again to England.
29: That's exactly right. Roger Bannister was
1: Roger
29: English?
1: Bannister, the first.
0: Was Roger Bannister pre-Fontaine? Thank you very much. Thank you.
1: Yes, he was. Yes and yes.
29: Yep. Absolutely pre-Fontaine.
4: Mm. Stupid world you mean, record.
29: Steve pre-Fontaine.
1: No, but isn't there a famous Fontaine?
29: Not.
0: There's a famous runner pre-Fontaine.
29: There's a famous pre-Fontaine. Steve. We're not recognizing a Fontaine because that's not what we're talking about.
1: Okay. Wasn't there, what was Red Skelton? What was that?
29: It was Jackie Gleason. Frank Fontaine.
1: Frank Fontaine? Who was the Fontaine? I'm trying to get the reference here.
29: He was the bartender. Jackie would go in.
1: What was his name?
29: Frank Fontaine.
1: Frank Fontaine, sorry.
0: Oh, okay. How about
1: was he crazy in Guggenheim?
5: Yes.
29: I think he was.
1: Yeah, okay, sorry.
24: What the hell are you talking
1: about?
24: Yeah,
1: I'm sorry. Fontaine.
29: Somebody, I was talking to somebody over the weekend, and they go, wow, you guys, it's a great show. Yeah, did anything change? Well, it sounds more like we're all sitting at the home talking every now and then. But other than that, who did Frank Fontaine?
1: Well, Steve Prefontaine's been deceased for, 50 years?
0: I was just trying to be a little silly.
5: It was a great joke.
1: I think disrespectful to anyone who's ever rolled
29: Prefontaine,
1: a car.
29: Steve Prefontaine always captivated me because he did not look like, he was just looked like a regular guy.
24: Right, he did not look like a runner.
29: Yeah, he didn't look like, he wasn't wiry and thin. And
0: he kind of, he looked like a member of Uriah Heep.
29: Long hair. Really cool mustache.
5: Did he break the 4-minute mark?
29: He broke everything, baby.
1: He was the greatest runner of his generation. Nikes exist largely
24: because of him. There's a great movie about that.
29: Serial record breaker Andre Ortolf.
7: You ran for me at WrestleMania.
29: Doesn't that sound like Andre Ortolf?
7: Yes.
29: He has a new Guinness World Record title under his belt. The 32-year-old German claimed the record for the most balloons popped with a plunger.
5: All right.
0: Boy, oh boy.
29: In 30 seconds.
24: With the handle part or with the plunger part?
29: With a total of...
0: I'd rather see the plunger part.
1: That is a fair question, because this is so stupid.
29: It doesn't say in this story.
24: Okay.
1: Well, do we have the video?
24: It couldn't be...
1: Okay, here we go.
24: That would make no sense.
1: He's got the balloons lined up on the floor.
29: The last time we saw this, we detected a needle in the plunger. Is that right?
24: Yeah, maybe.
5: It's the plunger claim?
1: This has to be a David... This is a challenge for David Rush. This is the kind of thing he's great at.
29: Yeah, great app.
31: But he's using the rubber end of the plunger to pop the balloons.
0: I there are a couple things that I wish were different about this. A larger plunger would be funnier.
24: Yes.
0: Right. And the balloons are clearly affixed to the floor.
29: Right.
24: Mm-hmm.
0: It's much more challenging, obviously, if they're not.
24: If you have to chase them around the room.
0: Yes.
31: especially if they're full of helium.
29: Now you've got some.
31: And you
29: got
31: to capture them.
29: No.
31: Stick them on the floor.
29: No,
31: trap them.
29: Don't introduce helium. Don't cheapen it. Cheapen it? Are you kidding?
5: Make them loose balloons. That's a better
29: bit. Make them loose.
31: Now, this guy's a German.
29: Uh-huh.
24: Oh,
29: so what do you got to say about that?
5: Well, I know what you're going
31: to
5: say.
31: I think Germans are used to a lot of clogged toilets.
29: German sausage tends to produce very dense. Because all of the plumbing companies are owned by generations. There's the first.
0: Right.
31: The turd Reich.
29: Now, okay. What you think you're hearing it clumsy is not. Okay? don't think that for a
31: this
29: second.
31: Guy is kind of in David Rush's league. He has 150 world records to his name.
29: That sounds like more than Dave.
31: I think
0: it's double with Dave.
31: No, I don't think so. His favorite record is
29: so funny. You're loyal to a guy who breaks Guinness record.
31: This guy has the fewest darts ever to score a 501 while blindfolded.
29: I guess that's good.
0: Boy,
31: which he did with 49 throws.
24: That's impressive.
29: I want to see.
0: I usually play 301.
29: Why can't he put 501 darts into an apple sitting on someone's head?
24: Ooh.
29: I can relate to that.
31: You might want to wear eye protection.
29: What the hell's a 501?
24: Nice jean.
0: It is a nice jean.
29: Button fly, yeah.
24: I see.
31: Well, congratulations to Andre Ortoff, or whatever his name is.
29: You got me, Slappy.
31: Okay. Well, proficient with a plunger. So very good, very good. Now, does that conclude our sports broadcast?
29: Yes, it does.
31: Now, do you have a plunger at your house?
24: Who doesn't have a plunger?
29: Let me tell you something.
31: I bet Pat doesn't.
5: I have two.
31: I
5: have a 15-year-old son.
29: I got three bathrooms, no waiting. Each one has a plunger, and each one, the plunger, has a little house.
31: Oh, lovely.
24: Do you have the side-by-side with the plunger and the brush?
29: I'm not sure what you're saying, but...
31: lovely decor.
29: When you take it out, it opens up.
24: Yeah.
29: And then when you put it back, it closes.
0: Very nice.
24: Mm-hmm.
29: That's right.
31: You actually keep it right there?
29: I do.
31: The implication being you need it a lot?
5: I put mine in the mantle.
24: Okay.
0: Where's your plunger? In
31: the garage.
29: You know what?
24: What if you need it?
31: You go and you get it.
0: The garage.
31: I don't want a plunger.
24: The garage?
31: I don't have a plunger.
29: You're embarrassed about a plunger.
5: Everybody poops.
29: You live in fear.
31: I don't want people to go, wow, it's at Tom's house. He's got 9 bathrooms. Everyone has a monogram plunger.
29: No, you know what they say. I was at Tom's house. Don't go take a crap there, because if you get it clogged up, you got to wait till it goes out to the garage.
24: How embarrassing. You got to come out.
31: The type of
24: guests
31: I have would never.
29: You got to go to the...
5: They don't clog toilets. They live in a lake.
29: A penguin dance to the garage to get you...
0: In the garage.
24: Jeez.
5: In the garage.
0: That is really...
5: You're
0: something.
5: Crazy. You are one crazy loon.
29: You that are one crazy.
0: He looked at us like we were all insane. He went, in the garage.
29: And he's saying it like we're going to go, oh, yes, that's where we should put ours.
0: Oh, my gosh, we have been living wrong.
29: In the garage.
31: No, I suppose I could have like a rifle rack and keep it in the living room.
5: Do you hide it in a safe and lock it up?
31: You know, there's got to be a place where they have, a rifle rack with like 6 plungers on it.
5: Now, that's funny.
29: It's a rifle
31: like
29: rack.
31: Some strip club.
29: I don't have the fellows a rifle. Let alone many rifles.
0: You guys keep your toilet brushes in the bathroom?
29: To require
0: one. Those go in the shed.
29: Well, next thing you're going to tell me is that you keep your toilet paper in some sort of storage facility.
0: I bet you keep your toilet paper right next to the toilet, don't you?
31: That's in the library. You check it out.
29: That's stupid. People come over, they see the toilet paper, they know you're pooping. What the hell? Aren't you embarrassed?
5: It hides the toilet.
31: Coming up, we
5: it's
31: have...
5: recessed in the
31: hey,
5: wall.
31: Stop it.
29: You're getting crazier.
31: Coming up, we have a food truck that is being banned by the state because of their slogan.
29: Hmm.
31: We'll find out what that's all about. Plus, it's National Moon Day. We got a naked guy in the news, and then we have a powerful toy
1: of the intimate variety for adults.
0: Is everybody okay?
1: Being publicly publicly hidden, if you will, in a body part. That's all coming up from the O'Reilly Auto Parts Studios. 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
0: 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Today's Bob and Tom Show replayed back to back to back. 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
1: 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The fair.
22: Welcome back to the Bob and Tom Show. Time to take this seriously. Christy Lee at the news desk.
24: Hello, hello.
22: There's Pat Godwin.
23: Hey, Jim.
22: Hey, Pat. There's Josh Arnold.
25: Hi.
22: There's Ace Cosby.
26: Hello.
22: We're in the O'Reilly Auto Parts Studios. Lord, I'm down.
27: I got the blue.
22: I got the blue so bad. Hello, Tom.
1: I got a blue.
22: I got a blue.
1: Thank you very much. Now, we have just completed a sports broadcast.
24: Yes, we have.
22: They created it up and sent it right to the Hall of Fame.
1: She's back, and he's back. Both Pat and Christy gone.
24: We were not on vacation together.
25: Well, tell them the truth.
22: Don't lie anymore. One big coincidence, huh?
24: Yes.
22: All right.
1: Christy is at the news desk. What's happening over there?
24: Indiana officials have barred a food truck from an Indianapolis market over his tongue-in-cheek slogan. According to the Indy Star, Scott Sims, the owner of Smash Daddy's Burgers, Fries, etc., has been a regular vendor at the Statehouse Market.
1: Mm-hmm.
24: But he was recently told by a state official that there have been complaints over the truck's tagline, "You'll love our meat in your mouth."
0: That's as innocuous
22: It's a wonderful slogan.
24: As a result, he was informed he could no longer serve at the market.
30: Mr. Speaker, this is an outrage.
0: And I don't believe this state official. I think the state official is the only one that's semi-bothered by it. And even, I'm going to guess, she isn't that bothered by it.
30: And of course, I'm going to vote. What about, Mr. Speaker, what about the children who receive that?
24: Told the Star that he had not been given any prior indication that the slogan was an issue, while the state later told the newspaper that no written complaints against Mr. Sims even exist.
0: Yeah, aha. Come on.
24: The truck's exclusion could run afoul of our First Amendment.
0: Don't eat there, then.
24: The government cannot shut down speech unless it meets the high bar of one of the its exemptions.
22: Yeah. Don't eat there. That way you won't be in line in front of me.
0: Yeah.
1: So they're preventing the guy from parking there.
24: And I have actually been at events where the Smash Burger truck has been.
22: It's burger.
24: And it's very good.
1: The Smash Booger.
22: Booger Smash Burger.
1: That only appealed to fourth grade boys.
22: Late at night, you know, you start to fall asleep. You start a little booger garden there on the wall. You know what I'm talking about.
24: No.
22: What?
1: Would you go see a band called Booger Garden?
22: Absolutely.
24: Carolos Barsum, communications director for the state's personnel department, said the Indiana State Personnel Department, which runs the market, can modify or discontinue vendor participation as they see fit.
0: Killjoy.
22: Yeah. They rule with a velvet fist.
24: Scott, you keep doing it. You make a great smash burger.
0: Next time I see you, no matter where I'm at, no matter how recently I ate, I'm stopping and getting a burger.
22: You're darn right.
24: You can put your meat in my mouth.
22: We've got a...
1: now
0: that's from Christy Lee right there.
1: Christy Lee.
22: You can put your meat in all of our mouths.
24: Yeah,
22: we got a nice big parking space here for you. Right. Come on out.
1: So many sort of wordplay slogans for even names of restaurants.
24: Sure.
1: Mm-hmm, mm-hmm, mm-hmm. What's the one?
22: Horbath.
1: Your throat can't.
22: No, Horbath Pizza.
1: No, your throat. Your throat can't hold my throbbing wiener at place. What is that?
0: Oh, yeah, yeah. Oddly enough, though, it was called
29: Your Throat
0: Family Time Hot Dogs, which I thought was odd.
1: Yeah, but that's their
0: slogan. You can't have a slogan with no, okay, no, yeah, okay, yeah. Okay.
17: We'll love my tuna on my tongue. That's all. Yeah, right. Yeah, that's
29: I don't good. Think you need throbbing in that. Just okay. Just your well, mouth can't
1: there's
29: hold
1: a,
29: my hot
1: there's
29: dog.
1: A, there's one there, right near my house. Yeah. At that gas station just south of my place, mm-hmm. There is a taco truck. And, yeah, their motto is, we like our tacos. No, no, we eat our tacos vertically. Yeah, which is...
17: Nothing wrong with that.
1: Yeah, of course, yeah.
24: Vertically?
29: Wait a minute. Well,
24: how else?
0: So does he hold...
29: Vertical.
0: The vertical taco no. is the slang.
29: No. You... Have your taco horizontally for once. How about that? This way. Not in this way.
1: No,
29: this way is how tacos come, if you know what I mean.
0: Right.
1: No, that's how Mrs. Taco comes.
29: Yes.
1: When you
29: that's
1: eat,
29: what I
1: you,
29: meant.
1: You eat the vertical taco.
0: Right.
1: Okay, good.
24: All right.
1: You see, the vertical taco would be a different mm-hmm. thing.
0: Yeah, that's the...
1: It would spill out, you see.
24: Yes.
0: Right. Well, that happens. Yeah.
17: That's fun.
0: But there are surgeries.
29: Try our horizontal taco. Mashing.
1: Your mouth's not. Your mouth. How about this one? Your mouth's not big enough to bite my wiener.
29: No.
1: Would these be okay?
29: No. Your throat can't hold my wiener. It's great.
1: Throbbing. My

0: dropping by.
1: Was it Smash Daddy's Burgers? Sounds very good.
2: Mm-hmm.
1: Thank you.
2: Smash Daddy's Burgers.
3: You want some of that daddy meat in your mouth?
4: You know, that would be...
3: I like that.
2: See, now that is a problem.
0: I think we should all... This story...
1: You know, I don't think we're helping.
0: We should
1: because
0: all...
1: Because now people are going
0: to
1: think...
0: I think what Josh is trying to illustrate is that it could always be worse. Okay?
2: Right.
0: So just be happy with... You let me put
1: your
0: my
1: Your throat
0: meat
1: can't
0: mouth.
1: Hold my throbbing wiener. Is it worse?
0: You don't need throbbing.
1: Okay, sorry.
3: Chick's right. I mean, yeah, there is an argument to make. Now, we don't think you're talking about your food when you say things like throbbing.
0: Right.
2: Right. Not much food throbs.
4: Oh, I see.
0: See, the double entendre of it would be...
1: It plumps when you cook it, though.
0: Yeah.
1: I believe is
0: that. That's fine.
2: A little ballpark, sure.
1: My wiener's so plump, you can... so I can see. So this guy's got it right there at the edge, and we're taking it over the... Over yeah. the edge.
2: He's doing a great... He's
1: okay.
2: doing a fine job. Don't
1: okay,
2: change.
1: Okay,
2: don't
1: good.
2: Change.
1: Okay.
0: He's got fries and everything. Right?
2: Yeah, he does.
0: That's delicious.
2: Mm-hmm.
1: Yeah, well, I just think it's sad that the state has to step in here.
0: Yeah.
1: Really?
0: Yeah.
1: Come on.
0: Yeah, I know.
1: Especially when they have no evidence that anyone ever complained about it. I don't
0: right.
1: know. Okay. All right. What's coming up in the news, Christy Lee?
2: Coming up, we have a tattoo artist in the news for doing a stunt, if you will. We have...
1: More like a stass.
2: That's okay.
3: Kinda yeah. Also is in the back.
2: Yeah.
3: Oh,
2: yeah.
1: Oh. Okay, all right.
0: Is it the Pink Panther mowing their yard? That's fun.
3: Oh.
2: We have a guy trapped in a portable toilet.
3: Oh, that can't be fun.
2: No.
3: Is he at least above ground, as
2: yeah.
3: it were?
2: Okay. He's not in it. So
1: well,
3: they don't run of those.
1: This is the one where they had to use a bunch of tools to get him out.
2: Yeah.
3: What happened here?
1: Okay. Well, right.
3: We'll find out.
2: Yeah,
3: okay.
2: He did. Well, we don't know exactly what happened, but they had to get him out.
1: There is a place, I forget what it's called, and their slogan, it's like Louis something something, and you can't beat Louis meat.
3: Oh, okay.
1: Yeah, that was I mean, that's
4: a little.
3: It's suggestive, sure.
0: Yeah. I'm Louie.
3: Yeah.
0: You can't beat my meat.
1: I dare you to try.
0: Anybody's going to beat my meat?
1: Ladies only.
0: It's going to be me.
3: You know what? Turns out I was wrong. Thank you, ladies.
0: Yeah. It's a lot better when someone else beats my meat. I can tell you that.
1: Well, coming up, we also have in the news the Wizinator and a great refrigeration story.
2: Yeah. A refrigerator couldn't get better.
1: I am very excited because I'm going to have, this is going to be a Chick McGee quiz associated with this.
0: Is it about Smeg? I'm going to get a Smeg. I'm dying. I'm going to get a Smeg. Watch me.
1: That's a brand of refrigerator?
2: Yes.
0: Yeah, damn right it is.
1: Okay, very good. These are the O'Reilly Auto Parts Studios. This is the Bob and Tom Show.
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2: Mm-hmm. He says his aim is to set a world record and raise awareness of agriculture. Todd

0: Sandstrom, 42, climbed into the 817-pound pumpkin September 5th and paddled 3.5 miles down the Taunton River in Taunton, Massachusetts, falling short of his goal of 7 miles. Sandstrom, who posted footage of his journey on YouTube, said he believes his Taunton Great River Pumpkin Run still qualifies as a world record for longest journey in a pumpkin
1: boat.
0: Did
1: the thing start at midnight? It should have.
0: He has submitted his feat to the Guinness people.
2: He's
1: it was a boat, and then
2: half-assed fairy godmother. No, but I mean, this is so cool.
0: His primary goal is getting kids interested in agriculture.
3: Well, I hope his ride's not squashed. No! Hello! Nothing over there!
1: I got it.
4: Here's the picture of the guy.
0: It's hysterical.
1: Is the pumpkin kind of shaped like a kayak or a boat?
4: Let me put it this way. If you didn't know it was a pumpkin in this photograph, it looks like he's in one of those...
0: What are those things you tow behind boats?
4: Yeah.
1: Inner tube?
4: Yeah, but the ones that you tow behind a water ski boat. What are those called? Just the tube.
3: Here's the tube thing. He's getting the pumpkin ready.
0: Yeah.
3: With a handsaw.
4: Yeah, he has to. It's a giant pumpkin.
1: Well, he has to take all the seeds and stuff out, right?
0: Sure. Hollow it out.
4: But then he's got a helmet on and a life jacket.
1: Well, yeah.
4: And a huge crowd gathered on the bridge watching this guy go by on his giant pumpkin watercraft. It's really cool. Really funny.
1: So he fit in there.
0: You know Tom loves so this.
3: And remember, if he makes it, so what?
4: But he's trying to get people interested in everything in the world
1: is
4: on yourself.
1: Well, I think what's going to happen here, Tom, it could be very dangerous where kids are going to try to make boats out of all kinds of different things.
4: Good for them.
1: Well, what if it happens to be, say...
3: What if they try to make a
1: bowling ball boat.
3: What if they try to make a boat out of the family dog? Then what happens?
1: You know?
4: No, but this actually gets kids away from their cell phones for 5 minutes.
3: They get to see why they're not using power tools.
4: Mm-hmm. They get to do something fun. This is really funny. And it looks like he has a, I'm not sure what that is, but did he have to get a boat license on this? See,
1: no,
4: look there.
1: He got sponsors.
4: Those numbers?
0: Like a tattoo or inked of some sort. It was on.
4: I'm wondering if the state made it, because he's got a helmet on and a kayak paddle.
1: I wonder if you have to register it for a stunt. Maybe if you're planning on keeping it for the season.
0: Marine laws, you know.
4: Yeah, maybe to get a Guinness record, you probably can't break any laws. And it's just kind of a fun thing. Hmm. We had a guy here in the building used to be a giant pumpkin grower.
0: Don
1: Stock. Oh, no, Big Don, yeah.
0: Yeah, he loves to grow pumpkins. I think he still does it.
4: I think we should send Don this story and see if he can...
1: Now, can you shape a pumpkin?
4: No. It's already the shape it is.
1: I mean, as it's growing,
3: can you put it into a square or into a long mold?
1: I don't know where it would grow that way?
4: When they get really big... They kind of look like a woman lying on her back with huge boobs. They kind of get, you know, that.
1: Man, you must have some really weird dreams.
0: What the hell are you talking about?
4: When pumpkins are really big, they're not that kind of round.
3: Oh, my God.
1: I know.
4: They look like a sack that you sit. What are those called? Those sack bags?
0: Burlap sack?
4: No, the ones that you.
3: Love sacks.
4: Love sacks.
0: Love sack.
4: You know what I'm talking about?
3: Yeah, no, I know what you're talking about. Exactly, yeah.
4: They get like a beanbag thing.
0: Right.
4: When the bigger pumpkins tend not to have the sort of roundness of a regular pumpkin. They're kind of squishy and
3: like a huge breast
4: lying on her back. You know what I'm talking about. Yeah. Bob, you know what I'm talking about.
1: When I see a breast lying down, the last thing in my mind is a pumpkin.
3: That really looks like a giant pumpkin. That's weird.
1: That's kind of weird. All right. Let's just say it.
5: And now, from the Bob and Tom Archives, we dust off another classic. classic. A moment of frivolity.
4: Welcome back to the Bob and Tom Show. With us in the studio, he is comedian Todd Glass. Todd, you haven't aged at all. You look exactly like you did last time you were here.
6: Thank you very much. I'm 59.
4: All that time on the road, and you're not 59.
6: No.
4: All that time on the road, though, you look pretty healthy.
6: Thank you. I try to take care of myself. If I was thinking about this the other day, and I didn't talk about it on stage because I thought it was too bathroom jokes, but really, if you think about it, the whole bathroom situation today, like public bathrooms, it's archaic.
1: Mm-hmm.
6: Like, and I think it's what I call waking up asleep in line. People put up with it because they think they have to, but every restaurant, if I had a show on TV, which I might soon, called Todd Glass Saves America, I would say boycott any restaurant in 3 years if they don't have private bathroom stalls. Think about it. It's 2007. Maybe this says it better. I know I go long-winded here. But the way bathrooms are now is what we should say back remember when. Mm-hmm. Remember when bathrooms a long time ago, you just had the metal dividers and they were two? That's the way they still are. It's the most embarrassing thing to do. You ever go to an expensive hotel like the Ritz-Carlton? They have private bathrooms right. with it. Mm-hmm. That's the way every restaurant should be. I went to a place last week. They had a bathroom attendant. I am not making this up. It was at the Mirage. And in the restaurant, they had a bathroom attendant. But the bathroom was 4 feet by 4 feet. Which means they know where it's coming from. I'm trying to say this politely. It's, you know, when I leave, I can't go, oh, where's that coming from? Whoa, and give the guy a look. Man. He goes, I saw you. You saw me. Let's not joke around.
1: Give me a dollar. I won't tell anybody. Yeah,
6: that's what you tip the guy. Here's $5.
1: Don't say anything. Yeah.
2: No, it's more like an apology.
1: Yeah. Sorry. There you go. Yeah. I'm sorry.
2: I got to give you $5. I was in Mexico yesterday. I caught the nail, and I've got a little bit of a diarrhea. Yeah.
6: Instead of a tip, here's $5. It's basically an apology.
2: What kind of a horrible job is that?
6: Well, you know what I said, and I'm not making this up. I said to myself, I had a stomachache. I didn't want to go up to the room. I'm trying to say this tastefully.
1: Mm-hmm.
6: So I said to myself, which was right, he hears this every night. He's probably desensitized to it like a doctor or nurse. Mm-hmm. It's not. Mm-hmm. But then I couldn't do it. So I went out to the table. My friends were teasing me because I go, I got to go up to the room. They're like, why? I go, I couldn't do it.
1: Mm-hmm.
6: And they go, Todd, what were you afraid of? Like that you were going to do it and he was going to go like, oh my God, are you pooping in there? The manager comes in. Sir, are you pooping in there? I get so embarrassed I lie for no reason. I am not doing that. I'm not a pig.
2: No, you'll be walking through the casino later and the attendant's going to walk by and you're going to see him motion his head and go, oh, that's the guy.
1: There's
2: the guy right there.
6: There's the guy.
2: That's why I'm quitting.
0: There's Todd ass.
1: Yeah, okay.
7: So the bathroom attendant has an accent? Is that what I just said?
1: Yeah, well, of course.
2: Well,
1: they have very trouble finding
7: him. Well, there he is right there. There he is. The one.
6: Oui, oui.
7: Oh, I see.
6: Now, you said you have the same. Well, we're not wrong, by the way. The whole bathroom, there should be private stalls. I'll give you another example. They don't. You know the pizza oven fans when you go? I think most people know what I'm talking about. Like when you go to a pizza parlor, they have that huge fan behind the pizza. Every bathroom should have one of those.
1: Mm-hmm.
6: At an airport bathroom, there's no reason to smell anything. How about when you go to someone's house and they don't even have a fan? But mm-hmm. really, if your fan in the kitchen was broke, I really do believe this. A fan in the kitchen, you would have a carpenter out there within a week. You would apologize. Sorry, it smells like chicken. I got a carpenter coming Thursday. Somehow, poop wafting around the bathroom is all right. It's like a given.
8: Bob and Tom, 24/7.
0: Oh, yeah. Yeah.
2: You just ruined it. With us in the studio, comedian Todd Glass. Todd, what else are you talking about these? Is anything else interesting on your mind? We've established the fact you're still a single man. You're traveling all over the country. You're working on some television projects. You've got a.
6: When I wasn't here, I don't know if we talked about this. I did a show called Todd's Coma, which Adam Sandler produced. And it was basically a show where I was in a coma. I got hit by a bus after a show one night, and then people told stories about me, which led to flashbacks.
1: Mm-hmm.
6: And the flashbacks could be 3 seconds, they could be 3 minutes, you know, and that was that show. And then that didn't sell, so my mom doesn't get her facelift, which she's been begging for.
1: Mm-hmm.
6: And now I'm working on a show called Todd Glass Saves America, which mm-hmm. is basically these type of things. You know, anything that bothers me, bad cell phone etiquette that people have is my new thing, or just the volume of their voice.
2: Yeah, we have that. In fact, our whole album is entitled We Just Landed because we have a guy that is tends to talk a little loud on the cell phone, calls us all the time.
0: You've seen the guy on the plane.
6: Oh, even when no cell phone. It's like when it's just, they're like, yeah, so anyway, I said to Jerry, if we're going to go down there, you're a foot from my head. And by the way, when it's another language you don't speak, and I don't think this is being closed-minded, it's worse.
1: Oh, yeah.
6: Now I don't even get the pleasure of eavesdropping.
1: Mm-hmm.
6: I really hear the equivalent of blah, blah, blah, blah, blah, blah, blah. I don't want to hear about your boss for an hour and a half, all right? Just, you know, you got to bring it down. It's what I call people that aren't aware, because you can widen the scope of what this is about, that we share the planet together. It's like when the guy's on the plane, you realize why it didn't cost you $100,000 to fly to Florida. Because we all chipped in. That's what I want to say. You do get that, don't you? You have to in your brain. I'm not right. Here's what I'm tired of. Well, this is my opinion. No, it isn't. You can't talk like that. One time I just started talking as loud on my cell phone to try to teach this woman a lesson. I go, anyway, she goes, I wasn't aware I was talking that loud.
1: Oh,
6: I go,
1: really?
6: Well, then how'd you know I was mocking you? Are you that paranoid?
1: Good for you, Todd.
6: One more.
9: We all chipped in. I just love that.
6: Well, here's another one, and it gets me grinding my teeth. At my gym, there are people that spit into the sink and the water fountain. And I want to go up to them and do the calm. Yeah, they spit into the water fountain. I want to go up to them and do the calm. We share this world. Hey, how you doing? You see this establishment here? It's probably cost, what, about $5 million? And I see you spitting into the sink. You do have to wonder why a $4 million building like this only cost you about a dollar a day. Uh-huh. I'll tell you why. Come over here. Because we all chipped in. I paid. He paid. It's not your gym. If you want to spit into the sink, save up $4 million, build your old gym, and then spit everywhere you want.
5: 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If you're not, it's those other guys.
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0: Hello.
10: Hello. There's Pat Godwin.
12: Hey there, Chick.
10: Uh-huh. There's Josh Arnold.
12: Hi.
10: There's Ace Cosby.
13: Hey.
10: I'm Chick McGee at the NHTSA Sports Desk. Hello, Tom.
2: A little surprise coming up in about 15 minutes.
10: Surprise.
2: Stick around. Hey. A good friend of the show is going to be calling us about something interesting going on in the news.
10: Joe Theismann?
2: Right. It is not going to be Joe Theismann.
0: It's not football time yet.
2: I'm sure we can get Joe to call us very soon.
10: Football time.
0: Is it?
10: There's no offseason.
2: We do have a football-related story, kind of.
10: Here we go.
2: Coming up. I don't even think Christy knows which one I'm talking about.
0: No.
2: I don't want to give away the connection. But what do you feel like talking about over there?
0: Let's talk about this. A Japanese company has developed a human-sized refrigerator to help people combat the oppressive summer heat.
10: Well, a great idea whose time has come.
0: A Japanese refrigeration.
10: No, refrigeration.
0: The refrigeration and vending machine manufacturer has created the Dohimon Box. A one-person cooling booth that maintains a temperature of 59 degrees Fahrenheit.
2: Now, don't go laughing. This is important.
12: It is.
0: When a person gets into the box, air has been chilled to around 40 degrees, blows out towards their head, neck, shoulders, and back for instant relief.
12: You ever wonder what it was like to be in the morgue but still alive?
2: So if you've got someone who's massively overheated, you get in this thing. Keep reading.
0: Says users can feel noticeably cooler in around 5 minutes. And that after spending 10 minutes inside, it could relieve symptoms of heat exhaustion by rapidly lowering body temperature.
12: So they could have this at festivals and stuff.
0: The human refrigerator requires no installation work, can be used both indoors and outdoors, and is mounted on wheels so it can be moved around when needed. So a standard model will set you back.
10: I see it's kind of like a Captain Pike deal from Star Trek.
0: Yes.
10: Right? Kind of a
2: cabinet. I mean, I went to that a wedding with 400 people in a very, very hot Saturday. I would have loved to have had one of those things and go cool off.
0: A standard model will set you back $9,326.25.
2: But they could have it on site, and if someone gets overheated, you could stick them in there.
12: That's the only application I see for this. I can't imagine.
2: Well, that's what it's for.
12: Well, they're making it sound like it's for home use.
0: Yeah. Right, like you're going to have it in your backyard.
12: Right.
2: Well,
10: I'd like to see you run to the drugstore with your personal refrigeration unit in your car.
2: Now, the name is bad, and I've got a better idea for them.
10: Oh, okay.
2: Mm-hmm. The name, what is it again? The
0: Dohimon? H-I-E-M-O-N.
12: Ah, Dohimon. And you think feel is bad.
2: They should recruit William the Refrigerator Perry to be their spokesperson. Don't you think?
12: I don't, because that's not 1985.
10: Yes.
2: Yeah.
10: He is the only person I can think of with refrigerator as a nickname, I'm not sure if he's alive. I think he might be.
0: I don't know.
10: I don't want to bet my life on it.
12: I'm sure they could wheel him to the cooling pod and he could hobble in there with his one remaining foot.
10: He might have the sugar.
4: I assume he's still alive. I feel bad.
12: You've answered your own. Why don't they have him do this?
2: Yeah.
4: You think he is
0: still alive.
12: He is not top of mind.
0: Okay. At all.
9: Okay. He's still alive.
0: Yeah.
4: Hey, who hasn't listened to the Super Bowl shuffle lately?
2: Yeah.
0: He's 63 years of age. He is still alive.
2: Crazy. How much?
0: 63.
2: That's not bad.
4: He's one of the... Am I correct in saying that he's one of the few defensive...
3: It was very
4: lineman that's ever scored a touchdown.
3: He was very
4: in
3: athletic.
4: A Super Bowl.
3: I think he might be the only one.
4: Yeah. Maybe. Remember the fridge?
3: Yeah, sure.
0: Yeah.
4: Big, well, see, I so obviously I'm right.
2: See, no.
4: We remember.
2: If you have to, you make a comment and hey, everybody, remember that, right? You know, you remember that, right?
3: Yes.
4: But if they came out with one of these in the United States. And they came on TV and goes, hi, I'm William the Refrigerator Perry. We've developed the human refrigerator.
2: Uh-huh.
4: And at your next event, bring this to make sure nobody passes out.
12: I don't know, dude. I don't think he's the right person.
2: No.
4: What would you
12: if their celebrity budget is $70, maybe.
9: Maybe. Fatty Arbuckle.
12: I mean, you could get LL Cool J. You could there get you any. It doesn't have to be.
2: Ice Cube.
12: Yeah.
2: Ice tea.
12: Right.
2: Any of the ices.
12: Vanilla is going to be cheaper than ice cube.
2: Vanilla ice is more popular right now.
12: But he could look at it and go, there's pods out there, it's cool.
2: Yes. Then William the Refrigerator Perry. His time has come and gone.
4: I say no.
2: That's like, let's get...
4: I think it's time to bring the fridge back.
2: Why can't we get Teddy Roosevelt to endorse this? Who? What?
4: What's the fridge doing these days?
0: I don't know, retired maybe, enjoying his life.
2: I'm just guessing he's probably being looked after, I hope.
0: Yes.
9: Working at Lowe's, maybe.
12: I imagine there may be dialysis or something.
2: I hope so. I'm sure he's still not autonomous, if you will.
4: Big fella.
0: I hope he's doing well.
2: Getting some help in some way.
4: Big man, you see.
0: Yeah.
12: He was awesome. That was a fun thing.
9: Yeah, it was great.
2: Crazy athletic.
4: That's one of the great nicknames in the history of the NFL.
12: Yeah, it's good. Yeah. It's good.
4: I mean, I don't know.
2: It was a little bit too easy, though. The refrigerator.
4: Well, he'd been that since college. It had always been his nickname, even in college. See, I thought you'd enjoy that because you're such a big NFL fan. If he'd been a Redskin, you would have been all over this.
9: But he was a youngster. He was Icebox Perry when he was in
0: Ice. Is this right, right. football tie-in that you were talking about earlier?
4: No, I've got a much more interesting
2: one. Oh, no. I'm saving that one.
0: I am looking and I see.
4: Oh, nothing. I've got a great NFL. My NFL tie-in coming up is going to be in quiz form.
0: Oh, okay. All right.
4: For Chick McGee.
0: Okay.
4: And NBA Ace, I think, to a degree. I think they'll both get it, I think, coming up. Also, a special guest is going to be joining us in just a few minutes.
12: Great.
2: Not Joe Theismann.
4: It is not Joe Theismann.
12: All right. Is it Tom Hanks?
0: No.
9: Can we guess?
4: Yeah, no. You can guess for the rest of the day.
12: Out in the parking lot?
4: I don't think it's going to.
2: What's the old joke?
9: Guess at all.
2: You mean Steven Spielberg? No, Elliot Spielberg. The guy. Remember that joke?
4: Okay. If it were William the Refrigerator Perry, wouldn't you be impressed?
0: Yes.
12: No, nope. I'd be pleased to see that he was doing well.
0: Yeah.
4: Okay.
12: At least function.
4: It's not him. right now, everybody's talking about weight loss and those weight loss injections. 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
10: Here's your NFL story. 17 days away. And a long national nightmare is finally over. That's right. It's the Hall of Fame game in Canton, Ohio. Cardinals and the
2: Really?
10: Packers.
2: I see.
10: Panthers. August 6th. That's right. I guess it's excited. It's going to be on Peacock.
2: And it's my understanding. Your host.
10: Did I say Peacock?
2: Your host, William the Refrigerator Perry.
10: That's what I heard. due to public demand.
2: Why haven't the Frigidaire people? Why isn't he their spokesman?
0: Because. Well,
9: I just told you.
10: I think he hasn't been famous for 41 years.
0: Yeah.
10: He did do commercials during the, but I think it was like McDonald's because they were, McDonald's is all about Chicago.
2: I venture to say that if you did a quiz on sports nicknames.
10: We do have.
2: I bet he'd be right there on top.
10: I have not been doing this for like the last 10 days. I saw it last week. It's the top 16 sports nicknames in the history of the world. And I knew you'd start salivating.
2: Oh, so I cannot wait.
10: I know. Maybe we'll do this if things get slow. So that means pick it up so we don't have to do it, okay?
0: Okay.
2: Well, we're coming right back with our special guest. And an interesting story about something that's getting more and more common in contemporary culture.
10: Oh.
2: And by culture, I mean something you guys are fairly not aware of. These are the O'Reilly Auto Parts Studios. 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
2: Fats itching his ass, just like he did when he wasn't even here for the last 3 weeks.
10: Oh, boy.
2: All right.
0: There we go.
2: Okay.
10: That's nothing compared to what he said while you were gone, okay? 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
2: Okay. Now,
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0: Okay.
2: No,
9: sometimes it just comes down to that.
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21: At the stupid monkey bars don't meet code, and you're going to rat them out to your old man if they don't loosen up the recess rules. Tell them monkey bars over 6 feet high are nothing more than lightning rods anyways. Tell them you got pictures of smoke in the teacher's lounge, and look at his face. Or better yet, man, tell them you were denied oyster crackers on chili day. They have to provide all four food groups, man. State law. Or take matters into your own hands, man. Start playing dodgeball with them goose turds and see how your teachers like that smell after lunch. Man, I remember when I was your age, I missed a lot of recess, too. But it wasn't because of bad behavior. It was my stupid reading group, man. Back then, they broke us up by birds. Most of the kids were in the bluebird group. They had a redbird group. They put me and Scotty in the pigeon group. There are only like four of us, man. I figured it was a gifted group because pigeons are city dwellers and they have to adapt and stuff. Most of our reading group was spent on bean bags with dim lighting and free Chex Mix. Me and Scotty were the best readers. There was this one kid, though, who had laminated pages and he had to sound the words out. It's amazing how some kids slip through the cracks. I don't think it's fair I got punished for being gifted, neither. I mean, I missed a lot of football during them hours, but at least we played tackle. I still got pea gravel lodged in my left ear from fourth grade recess. I swear to God I do, man. So stand up for your rights, Cody, unless your teacher's hot. Then tell her you just need to stay in to get tutored. I swear to God you should. I gotta go.
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6: True.
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4: Jimmy Schubert is our guest.
7: But I prefer mobile food myself. I mean, I prefer food that's had the make it in the world just like I have. Uh-huh. I mean, if I'm going to eat food, I prefer food that doesn't come from the ground. You know, because vegetables, you know, they suck the nutrients from the mud.
1: Mm-hmm.
7: Would you eat mud?
1: No.
7: No, then why eat the middleman? You know, God made animals slow enough to catch. He obviously intended for us to eat them. Besides that, what's the fun in hunting a vegetable? Anymore, I can sneak up on a carrot. Some of that stuff's not even food, celery. That's not food. That's like dental floss trapped inside a carbohydrate. I was reading about celery. You know, there's 4 calories in a stick of celery. Takes your body 6 calories to process.
1: Mm-hmm.
7: A stick of celery. You could kill yourself eating celery. That's not food. That's slow suicide.
4: With us in the studio, comedian Kostaki Economopoulos. Now, we talked a little bit about your love life. What's happening with it again?
8: I've got a girlfriend. She's great. Mm-hmm. We're knocking around and having a good time. And
1: so you have no children.
8: Though. I have no children. Mm-hmm. Here's the first sign of me getting old, all right? Here's the first sign of me as an old guy. I give my girlfriend a really good back massage, like 40 minutes. Then it's my turn. I lay down. She just barely starts to rub my back. This is true. And she reaches down and, and says, "Are you sure you want me to rub your back?" And I said, "Yes."
22: Wait, what? True enough.
1: Oh, my God.
8: What am I, 100?
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10: Hey, welcome back to the Bob and Tom Show in the O'Reilly Auto Parts Studios at the news desk. It's Christy Lee.
0: Hello.
10: There's Pat Godwin.
23: Hi there.
10: There's Josh Arnold.
23: Hey, Chickster.
10: Hi. There's Ace Cosby.
24: Howdy.
10: I'm Chick. Hello, Tom.
4: Hello, Chick McGee. For this next story, I've asked for a professional consultant.
10: All right.
4: To get on board to help us out with this. And if I'm not mistaken, we're going to be joined by, is this Mr. Singer? Steven Singer from IHateStevenSinger.com, the great jeweler. Steven, can you hear me, sir?
25: I can. Good morning, everybody.
23: Hello. Hi there, Steven.
4: How are you, Steven?
25: I'm good. How's everybody doing?
4: Good. Now, are you getting that heavy smoke still in Philadelphia?
25: Yes, the smoke today, actually it cleared up because it rained yesterday, but the smoke was really, really bad the last few days. It looked like it was cloudy and just absolutely horrible, absolutely horrible. But we're cleared up today. Today's nice and sunny, no smoke, beautiful weather tonight.
4: Oh, good, good. Well, first of all, a personal thank you. Stephen saved my rear end recently. Much appreciated, sir. Close circuit. Thank
25: that
4: you, Mr.
25: That cream worked out for you?
4: Oh, my God.
23: Yeah.
4: Steven Singer is a distinguished jeweler, and we have this story coming out of the BBC, and I want your opinion after we hear the story. Go ahead, Christy.
0: Yeah, jewelers are apparently promoting a new trend for women, marking a new chapter in their life, called the divorce ring. Florida-based blogger Deb Marino told the BBC that she had the diamond from her engagement ring set in a new ring with an added sapphire to represent her daughter. The 34-year-old says she wears the ring on her middle finger as a statement.
4: Yeah, the trouble with the middle finger, I get it, but with her daughter's on there, that's kind of... Have you experienced this, Stephen, this divorce ring thing?
25: We have. I've made divorce rings, and I've made, let's call them cheaters rings, where women have found their significant other cheating on them. We've had several funny things that's happened over the years. But listen, you know, people fall in love and people fall out of love, and it happens. What are you going to do?
4: Yeah, I read deeper into the article, and it seems often that they're taking the existing ring and taking, like this said, taking parts of it.
0: Yeah, they redesign them, of course. So I've done that.
4: So it's not the same ring?
0: Yeah, absolutely.
25: Yes, well, some people think it has like the heebie-jeebies. In other words, they just don't want to have anything to do with it.
4: Right.
25: They get rid of it.
4: Bad mojo.
25: Some people think, listen, this has a lot of intrinsic value and we don't want to lose that value. So they'll reset it into a pendant or just some other piece of jewelry. Because after all, the most expensive part of a diamond ring is the diamond. So if you can take it and reuse it and put it into something else, that's always nice. Sometimes we'll take the metal and the gold, remeld it, and just remake something completely different out of it. Sometimes I'll even put it away for a daughter or a son, somebody that's going to get married somewhere in the future. It was still their engagement ring, and you know, that's kind of nice. But Not for a plug, but I'll tell you one of the things that we do. Stevens, if you get the Steven Singer Love Guarantee, I could be full of crap, but I believe that we're the only jeweler in America that does this. So we guarantee the diamond, we guarantee the ring itself, and the relationship. So if something happens to a relationship, you can bring it back. How do you like them apples?
0: Wow. Whoa. Wow.
2: So, you can bring back it. You bring back the ring, not the
0: person.
2: Not the person.
0: Yeah.
25: Not the person, no. Just the ring. Just no finger. Don't cut it off while the ring's still on the finger ring like that. But you can actually bring that back. And the law in most states, I know it is in Pennsylvania and in most states in the United States, is you get engaged and you don't consummate, in other words, you don't get married. The ring goes back to the guy. unless it was for a birthday or Christmas or some anniversary, that's
2: what?
25: Considered a gift.
2: Gotcha.
25: Then
0: really?
25: Then the girl gets to keep it. But once you get married, it's property of the woman. So she can sell it, do whatever, trade it in, do whatever she wants with it.
23: I mean, ethically, she shouldn't, though. She should give it back to the man, right?
3: I agree.
25: Well, I'm a man.
23: That was meant as a joke.
25: I can't answer. I would just ask, what have you guys done in the past? You know, I don't know exactly what the thing is. Like I said, I'm biased because I'm a guy. But I could tell you that very, very few women ever give it back, even if that is the protocol. And they're just so happy at that point to say, see you, bye. Now, we did make, when Tiger Woods had all those girls, we participated in a contest for the Tiger Woods girlfriend contest, and they made it with black diamonds. So we put a big black diamond in the middle of the ring, and that was what we used for that situation. And because everybody knew they weren't going to get a real ring, even though he indicated that maybe he would get engaged to some of these girls, but never did.
2: What other creative options have they done with so is the, let me back up here. The engagement ring is typically the larger one, right?
0: Yes.
25: Exactly. Yeah, the wedding band is usually a solid band that goes all the way around that signifies that's actually the wedding ring. That's actually the important part.
0: But your lady doesn't have, her engagement ring is a band, right? She has She has like a double band situation, which is very unique and very cool.
25: But. Yes, you can have the engagement ring. You typically has a large center diamond, and then the wedding band can be with or without stones. It goes all the way around the finger, usually worn on the ring finger on your left hand because there's a vein that goes right from there to your heart.
0: Mm-hmm.
25: And
2: is that what that?
0: Yes.
2: That's the sort.
25: That's the significance.
0: You didn't know that?
2: No,
23: I didn't know engagement rings were bigger than wedding rings.
0: Yeah.
25: Oh yeah. Yeah.
0: See, here's my engagement ring. And this is my wedding band.
23: It doesn't make any sense at all.
25: Oh, yeah.
2: It's a tradition, Josh.
22: Go, Josh, go.
23: Well, they messed it up from the get-go.
2: Christy, what did you make out of one of your rings?
0: One of the
2: Wait, she's cringing,
0: okay.
2: Stephen.
0: I was engaged and never got married, and that diamond I gave to my sister who put it in a pendant. One of the other diamonds I had reset into a different ring that I still have. I never really wear it. And then, let's see.
2: sorry, Stephen. This may be a long show.
23: You want to consult your Lord?
0: One might have gotten turned in for a bigger one.
2: Okay.
22: Is that so right?
2: No bad mojo there.
0: No.
2: Well, Stephen, thanks for your time. Now, the wedding season is up and running, I guess. Is this, obviously, you guys have different, there's a seasonality to the jewelry business.
25: Oh, absolutely. But, the trend is so popular now that people get engaged and married all year round. But spring and fall are the two most popular times to get engaged. Other than the actual engagement ring itself, Christmas and Valentine's Day are number one. But weddings, I should say, are spring and fall. That is the number one time. But we have weddings 12 months out of the year now. People are in love all the time.
0: Yeah.
25: Also, as you probably know, anytime you get a diamond, at least from us, it's always worth what you paid for it. So you can take it, trade it in, towards a bigger or different diamond. So God forbid, if you did get a relationship that didn't work, much like Christy did, you can, get it into something else. But I always suggest staying married. It's much less expensive.
0: That's good advice.
25: That is the better thing. And as Tom told me one time, you can get the greatest hooker and a maid for so much less money than a And you know, it's you know, you should really bypass that whole thing.
9: That's so true.
2: I think that's misquoting me.
25: Buy her a house and give her half your money.
3: Okay. wise words.
2: Steven. Hey, thank you. Steven Singer Jewelers. You'll find it at IHateStevenSinger.com.
0: Love you, Steven.
2: Hey,
0: thank
2: Steven,
0: you.
2: Thank you so much.
25: You guys.
2: Always
25: take
2: a
25: care,
2: pleasure.
25: Man.
2: Very funny.
25: Take care.
0: I think wearing a divorce ring on your middle finger is kind of a tacky thing to
2: do. Yeah, I agree.
3: Gosh.
0: Yeah.
2: But, I mean,
0: yeah.
2: This article is from the BBC.
0: Well, I know, and, I mean, but...
2: No,
23: some
2: I'm just
23: BBCs
2: saying.
23: Cause divorce.
3: I've heard that.
23: Yeah.
3: Yeah. They don't know what's out there until they do. And but see,
2: you know, I'm with Josh, though. I think a lot of guys probably don't understand sort of the tradition and the protocol and that the engagement ring is the big one.
0: Right.
2: And then the... The
0: wedding ring is a smaller band.
23: Hmm. Mm-hmm. No, yeah, I had no idea. That's...
0: And then there's the anniversary band.
2: What? Wait, hang on. Stand back.
3: Yeah.
2: What?
0: Oh, yeah.
3: I think the argument can be made that you waited, you know, quite a while. You're married, you know, to each his own. But maybe you might already be need an anniversary band, Tom.
0: Well, I don't. Yeah, like usually
2: when I got married, what was it, a couple months ago?
3: Yeah.
2: And Kelly and I have been together for 15 years, have two kids, you know, as right. My late mother would say, it's about time.
0: Mm-hmm.
2: We were on
3: talk
2: the beach.
3: Talk about closing the barn door.
2: We were on the beach and it was pouring rain. So when it came time for the ring exchange, they had to say to her, can you hold the umbrella? Because I had to get the ring out of my pocket and oh, boy.
3: I will.
2: But getting married in the rain is cool because it's, they say that you're tying the knot and a wet knot is harder to untie.
0: Supposed to be good luck.
2: There you go. Yeah. Very good. Good luck.
23: That's what mothers tell their crying brides.
0: Yeah, exactly. When your wedding photos are ruined because
23: so you're saying get over it, you spoiled brat. They say, yeah, no, this is good.
9: Women pray for a wet wedding, right?
2: No, I think it's
3: women pay for
2: a wet wedding. I think that we need to educate Josh. I think Josh is one of the things you've missed it. I know you've had a very fine education, and you've learned. But when this
3: prepare
2: is
3: prepare for the insult.
2: No. But there are certain things that Josh just doesn't know.
0: Yeah, like the engagement ring thing.
2: And I think a lot of guys don't know that.
3: Or change for a 20.
2: There needs
3: to
2: be.
3: Do it.
2: There needs to be a YouTube video on.
0: Oh, I'm sure there are
2: traditions on
0: videos.
23: I know a lot about relationships. I know very little about marriage. In terms of the ceremonies and
3: well,
23: the
3: where did and I have not
23: traditions
3: ever
23: stuff.
3: Gotten the definitive answer on that. Where did the 9 weeks of salary or 3 months of salary minus your car payment? That's how much the engagement ring.
23: That was one brand advertisement.
2: Yes. Yes. Yeah, I believe that's yes. Came from the hallowed halls of Madison Avenue.
0: It
3: but
0: sure
3: that
0: did.
3: Really caught on though. Am I not right?
23: Oh yeah,
3: yes.
23: Sure did.
0: Yeah.
3: Yes.
0: Mm-hmm.
3: What the hell? Who the hell's idea was
0: that?
3: That
0: was an advertising.
9: Was
0: campaign.
9: It 2 months salary?
0: Yeah.
3: Oh, you're doing okay in your life? Well, here's gum. I'm going to hit you right in the balls.
9: I could never do that.
0: Man. 2 months salary?
9: No.
0: You can't afford
9: that's like
0: a Cracker
9: $30
0: Jack
9: ring.
3: See that, kids? He was waiting.
0: Yeah.
3: Give it an air. Yeah. Give it a little air.
2: Josh, yeah. I can say you're kind of I know you're so sincere, and I love that about you, but you really don't know a lot of this stuff, and I think it's so I didn't know a lot of this stuff
23: no.
2: either.
23: No. I've talked some of this stuff with women I've had relationships.
0: Sure.
23: I remember one, this was early, I was in my, I don't know, mid-20s, and we were talking about getting serious, and she said that she always liked silver, and so she wanted just a silver band, and I said, oh, what about white gold? And she goes, well, white gold essentially looks like silver, so just give me silver. It's way cheaper. And I think my dad at the time goes, yeah, you need to marry her.
3: That's right.
9: He's not wrong.
0: Well, here's what I found out about white gold, because my wedding band's white gold. Apparently, white gold is just something they put over yellow gold, because it's coming off.
23: Oh, really?
0: Yeah.
9: Is that true?
0: Yeah. See how it's, like, coming off?
9: Yeah, you're right.
0: Yeah. So it has to be recoated or something, I guess. I don't know.
2: I don't know either.
0: Well,
2: I
0: didn't know. Did your girlfriend pick out her ring, or did you pick it out?
2: Come on.
9: Boy, that's a dumb question.
2: Are you? Do you know me at all?
23: What do most women want?
0: That's a good question.
23: I think it'd be I think it'd be great to go pick out the ring together. But
0: that's what a lot of people are doing now.
23: Okay.
2: Yeah, I would advise that certainly.
23: Mm.
2: Yeah.
0: Or you have a
2: make
0: really
2: sure
0: great
2: they get
0: friend of hers.
2: They want to get something they want.
23: Yeah. Let's get this right.
0: Well, some people will get just a regular prong setting with the size. Like if she says, I want an emerald cut diamond. Do you know what that means?
23: Yeah, no.
0: Okay.
9: Yeah, no.
23: But I know how to say that.
0: Okay, so you could get an emerald. You could get just an emerald cut diamond in a basic prong setting, and then when you give it to her, say, we can have this reset into anything you want. Mm. So all that right. way you well, get to we need surprise to, her.
23: It's amazing. Minute four is when the panic attack sets in. That's how long I can do any wedding talk.
1: Yeah, I can sell. Josh needs a shot.
9: What's the 14 carats thing? Is it always 14 carats?
0: Well, there you can get 18 karat gold. You get 24 karat gold.
9: It gets more expensive and more?
0: The gold type, yes.
9: What?
0: Yes.
9: I never knew that.
0: Yeah.
1: Pat, you've been married a couple of times, right?
9: Yeah, twice.
0: Did you buy rings?
9: I bought rings. I got her a beer tab thing I gave her.
23: Isn't that lovely? Yeah.
9: Yes, I bought rings.
0: Did you pick them out or did she?
9: She did, yeah. Okay.
3: I know Pat, though, I don't... How do you conduct commerce?
9: I don't.
3: Yeah, and you wear it like a badge and you...
1: Pat, if you get married again, you've got that buddy that has the pawn shop. I bet they're loaded with them.
9: You know, they are. They have a lot of them there.
0: Yeah, that's sad.
1: They don't have to know. Right,
0: Pat? Well,
9: they find out.
23: Would a woman like a $60 ring and then the rest in cash and she can do whatever she wants with it?
0: Marry her.
23: If she says that? Okay.
1: Right. Thank you very much.
3: I think you try to stay away from the term the rest in cash. Probably. But who am I to give advice?
1: What's coming up, Christy?
0: Coming up, we have train surfing. We have butt stuff. We have...
3: Butt stuff!
1: It's now called butt fun.
0: Oh, okay.
23: Yeah, that's what happened to us the other day.
9: I didn't hear that on the radio.
3: Butt fun.
0: I didn't hear that either.
1: And butt fun.
0: All right, we have butt fun coming up.
1: Again, it's the one we had.
0: I don't know how fun it is.
1: Well, last week it was a fish.
0: Oh.
1: And we learned a little bit about the dorsal. Is it the dorsal fin that splays out and only goes one way? We can review that for you.
0: No, that's okay.
1: Okay, thank you very much. Coming up, that and other delights. Right now, you may have noticed this if you're buying anything. Groceries, insurance, gas, things are getting a little bit pricey out there. You may be saying to yourself, well, I don't know, I could maybe get some of the equity in my house. Should I call American Financing to refinance and pay off, for example, this credit card debt? Then you second guess yourself. You go, well, I guess mortgage rates are up too, huh? But I'll tell you what, here's what's going on. You can still find yourself with a great lower mortgage payment. 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If you bought it 10 years ago, it may well be worth double what it was or more. It obviously depends on where you live and what's going on with your circumstance. But it may be worth looking into doing a refi and grabbing some of that equity and using it to either pay off some hefty credit card debt or get a new kitchen, whatever it might be. That money is yours, and you can take advantage of it by accessing it through a refi. American Financing, this is what they do. 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
0: He was recently told by a state official that there have been complaints over the truck's tagline, "You'll love our meat in your mouth."
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3: Be fine. Hello, who's this?
2: Oh, yeah.
3: We're back in the O'Reilly Auto Parts studios. It's the Bob and Tom Show. There's Christy Lee at the news desk.
0: Hi.
3: Hello, there's Pat Godwin.
27: Hello, Chair.
3: Hello, there's Josh Arnold.
28: Hi.
3: Hi.
28: Uh-huh.
3: That's not a... Is that a come hither?
0: Is that your come hither? Yeah.
3: Hi.
27: Hey, baby.
3: Ooh. Oh! There's Ace Cosby.
0: Hey, oh, strong.
3: There it is. Oh. I'm Chick. Hello.
29: Hello. I don't use my lips when I talk. How's that sound?
0: Hope you lose your lips for some
29: time. Oh, oh, oh.
30: You gotta lose your lips when you...
0: That's right.
30: Oh, hey. Oh.
3: You're talking about... Oh, hey.
29: Oh, hey.
3: Oh, hey.
29: Oh, hey. Oh, hey. Oh,
3: you guys know what I'm saying, right?
9: Oh, I do.
0: Oh, we know.
3: Oh, hey.
4: Couple
3: this
4: quick things.
3: This is my job.
4: Couple quick things. We have a lot of stuff floating around on the in the ether out there.
3: Oh, yeah.
4: From past shows. We had a great guest. First for me, I hadn't met him before.
3: Lucas.
4: Lucas Waterfill was our guest last week.
3: Lucas?
4: And Lucas has a very special background because he has an illness, I guess, a condition, I guess, really. How do you... I don't want to...
2: He has cerebral palsy.
4: Yeah.
2: Or but cerebral palsy.
4: Yeah, but he's great. He's super funny.
2: Well, we didn't think he wouldn't be great because he has... See, this is
4: no,
2: one
4: no,
2: of my
4: you,
2: favorite
4: no, this
2: things.
4: Is your you're tripping on your tongue, not mine.
3: No. Let me, no mistake. You're the one messing this up.
2: The harder Tom tries not to offend, the more he offends.
4: Oh, yeah, sorry.
3: Absolutely.
4: But Lucas was
3: every
4: super cool.
3: Every single time.
4: Really nice. And it just, if you have some spare time, check out the video of Lucas on our show. Really funny.
2: I would just listen. He's hard to look at.
0: Oh, my God.
4: Thank you. Thank you, Josh, for now making me look less dick-like. And you more.
3: Real distraction.
2: You know who would laugh hard at that? Lucas
4: was. Okay. Yeah. He was great.
2: He's a great guy.
4: There's a lot of fun stuff on the website, and we're making improvements all the time, especially with the VIP. Check that out.
3: Okay, harden our dust.
4: No, Christy, I know I'm supposed to get to Today in History.
0: Yes.
4: But before I do, I know how much you part of the job that you don't like, of course, is you have to do obituaries.
0: Oh.
2: What do you think? That's her favorite thing in life.
3: She loves obituaries. Good morning.
0: They call
3: hi.
0: Me Grim Reaper.
3: Hey, guess who died?
0: It's
3: oh, God.
0: It's not my favorite thing. I just.
4: Christy, I'm going to read a little obituary for you. One of my favorites.
3: Walt Whitman.
4: Hal Williams. Born Hal Roy Candace Williams.
3: His first name's Hal Roy?
4: Yeah, H A L R O Y. Hal Roy Candace. He was 91 years old.
0: Yeah.
4: A Buckeye from Columbus, Ohio. He became famous as an actor, of course. Right. He was the one of the leads in Private Benjamin.
0: I know who Hal Williams is.
4: On
0: of
4: the Waltons.
2: What do we have here?
0: Yeah.
4: A terrific.
0: It was a guest spot.
3: You know, Hal Williams has said that guest spot on the Walton was a little uncomfortable.
4: He's an African American gent, which is significant because he, of course, was in the movie Hardcore. In this famous scene, one of my favorites.
0: With George C. Scott.
4: George C. Scott playing a guy pretending to be a pornographic film producer in search of his daughter. It's an interesting film. And this is the scene. I have the audio for you.
31: I'm Dick Black. You're doing a porno movie, right?
32: Right.
31: Then I'm the man for you.
32: I'm glad to meet you, Mr. Black, but I'm afraid you're not exactly the type we're looking for.
31: You mean because I'm black?
32: No, you're just not the type.
31: What do you mean, not the type? Man, don't you know who I am? I'm Big Dick Black. I've done more porno movies than you ever saw. I work with Harry Reams, Johnny Wye. Not the type. I'm a woman's dream.
32: I'm sorry, Mr. Black. I'm sure you're very good. But at the moment, I just don't have anything for you. If something comes up, I'll be happy to give you a call.
31: I knew this was a scam. This is bull.
2: I knew this was a scam.
4: What a movie. And I told the story. I'll tell it real quick again.
2: when Bob and I were roommates in our early radio days, and we had this really cool four-track, one-way four-track recorder, and we would tape all kinds of stuff. And we would put, this was the era of the answering machine.
0: Sure.
2: You know, the classic answering machine. I miss those days. And we would always put things on the answering machine, so when you'd call us up, you would hear something much like that. So that was on our answering machine. And we would do it, so we'd leave it on there for a day, then we would go into work, and there was a kind of a shy young lady that was our receptionist, and we'd always have her call our phone to see what was going on. And that was on there one day, and my mom called. I remember her mess. I wish I had a tape of this. Well, I think I've got the right... I was trying to get a hold of Tom. And by the way, that's an edited version of the Big Dick Black.
0: Yeah.
2: There's another couple lines in there that are very good. I'm sorry. Now it's time for Today in History.
3: Today in History.
2: It was on this date that Sitting Bull surrendered to the U.S. Army in 1881.
0: Was he sitting when he did it?
2: No.
3: Did you say Sitting?
0: Yeah, Sitting.
2: Sitting Bull.
3: Okay.
2: His name never got the kind of the...
3: Like
2: the fame that Geronimo
3: right.
2: Or at least the use of Geronimo.
3: But yeah.
2: But a great man.
0: Sure.
2: Sitting Bull. This is an odd thing. Peter Asher has... There's a great documentary about Peter Asher out there. You may know him as the producer of such great albums, and a lot of great artists, Linda Ronstadt, James Taylor, and many more. And
0: I wasn't familiar with his work.
2: And then Peter and Gordon was the band.
0: Oh, okay.
3: He
2: Please
3: was Peter.
2: Lock me away. That guy. His sister is Jane Asher.
0: She was a model, wasn't she?
2: She's a great actress, still is. She's in a terrific movie. She's in lots of movies, but did you ever see Death at a Funeral, the British one?
0: Sure.
3: Yeah.
2: Great
0: The
2: movie.
0: Only one to see.
2: Yeah, that's a... Anyways, it was on this date in Beatles history in 1968. She announced that her engagement to Paul McCartney was off. She did it on live TV, surprising many, including Paul McCartney.
3: It's off.
2: She loves you, no.
0: When you take the tour in London, they go by her house where she lived, where Paul was courting her at the time. They have a nice little story about that and about how she broke his heart.
2: And I think that's where the piano there, they had a piano in the basement. Mm-hmm. And he and Lennon wrote a bunch of songs there.
0: They point that out, too.
2: There's a documentary about Peter Asher right now that's really good. Anyway, I'm sorry. Back to Today in History. 1969, we talked about this. The lunar module landed on the surface of the moon.
0: Yes.
3: And got gas.
2: And Neil Armstrong's first words were, what's the Wi-Fi password here?
0: It landed at 4:17 and 40 seconds in the evening. And then Neil Armstrong's first steps were at 10:56 with 15 seconds p.m.
3: So they just sat in
0: Eastern
3: the cabin?
0: 6 hours. For
3: 6 hours? Yeah. Till they could get out?
23: Have you heard the unedited version?
0: No.
23: His first words were, my gosh, the earth is flat. But they've cut that out.
3: Son of a gun.
23: Yeah.
2: Happy birthday, Alexander the Great. Did he give himself that name?
23: I don't think so.
2: Oh, someone else called him that?
23: That's my theory, yeah.
2: Didn't he kill one of his friends with a javelin by mistake?
23: I don't know.
3: No, that was Alexander not so great. Yeah.
23: That was Alexander the Clumsy.
9: He was nasty.
3: Don't get anything sharp next to him. He's a mess.
2: Happy birthday, 1919. Sir Edmund Hillary.
0: Mm.
2: Of course, the...
3: Who was, I believe, carried to the summit of Everest by Tenzing Norgay.
2: Well,
3: if
2: you
3: do any, just a cursory glance at what actually happened.
2: Okay.
3: It was all Sherpa, baby.
2: Ooh, this isn't a good one. Natalie Wood.
23: She's a great actress.
0: She's a great actress.
23: She's to be celebrated.
2: Yeah. I guess.
23: Yeah. A sad end.
2: Yeah.
3: Splendor in the grass.
0: What really happened that night?
2: Well, she sank like a Natalie Brick. Happy birthday. This guy's still around, thank God. Carlos Santana.
0: Mm-hmm.
3: The great Shama.
2: One of the greats, I think one of the great moments in the movie Woodstock. Santana, the great song.
3: I don't know, man.
2: Oh, Soul Sacrifice.
23: That's how I feel, too. I'm
9: with you on that.
0: Yeah.
23: I wish
2: the drum solo and Soul Sacrifice.
23: I appreciate it, but I also just don't care.
3: Somebody backstage said, Carlos, spend some time. And he took it seriously.
0: Yeah.
3: And just...
23: That Rob Thomas collab did him no favors because that was played every 2 minutes.
0: Yes.
2: That's a great song.
23: It was just, it's for oversaturated.
3: The smooth 7 minutes. Yeah.
2: Okay. Well,
3: that's a hot one. Like 7 minutes from the midday song.
0: I love that song.
2: I do too. Okay, let's do a different Carlos. Friend of the show, Carlos Alazraki.
3: Oh, he's good.
2: He's he did the voice of the Taco Bell dog for a while. Right. I tell you what, next hour we'll play a little piece from Carlos that he did on our show. Very funny comedian. If you ever get a chance, go see him live. He's got one of the funniest football bits I've ever seen, certainly.
23: I saw an obituary from yesterday. Did you guys not see it?
0: What?
23: Freddie Cannon.
0: Freddie Boom Boom Cannon?
3: I did see that, and I kept it to myself.
2: Freddie Boom Boom Cannon.
3: That's right.
23: 91.
2: I read the obituary and it said he never sang a ballad.
3: Palisade Park.
2: He did that.
3: The most aggressive vocal
2: least favorite
3: in the history.

0: very attractive. And happy birthday, Gisele Bündchen.
1: You know who that is? Tom Brady's ex.
0: Jizzy.
1: Mm-hmm.
0: Yeah. Got that umlaut in her last name.
1: Now she's married to some jujitsu guy.
2: His religion has nothing to do with it.
3: Top three RBFs, right?
2: Oh.
3: Gisele, Posh, and who's the third? Boy.
0: I'd have to give that some thought.
3: It could be Sandra Oh.
0: In classical history, it would have to be the woman that got the king to be dethroned. What was her name? Wallace Simpson or something? Well, thank you very much.
3: Evidently, she had knew her way around Yeah, it was like a washing machine, if that tells you anything. Okay.
0: Coming up.
2: Unbelievable. Got a tongue coming out of her.
3: That's right. Unbelievable. He found that
0: coming,
3: and he was like,
0: coming up.
3: Of course I'm quitting.
0: Who wants to be king when this divorcee rocks?
3: If I'm going to be king, that's all I'm going to be thinking about it.
0: coming up, we have... once again, things that should not be going into certain orifices in the news, in public.
3: You wouldn't think we'd have to make a list.
0: And we'll have to tell Christy about the one from last week that she missed. Thank you very much. These are the O'Reilly Auto Parts Studios. This is the Bob and Tom Show.
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5: yeah, they're all messed up.
4: More than slightly confused. Ladies and gentlemen, Bob and Tom.
0: That's itching his ass, just like he did when he wasn't even here for the last 3 weeks.
3: Oh, boy.
0: All right.
1: There we go.
0: Okay.
3: That's nothing compared to what he said while you were gone, okay? So don't worry about it.
0: Okay. Now,
2: he missed you. Don't you listen to a word.
6: I missed him, too.
3: I don't know why I just can't come in here and sit there. I mean, what? Does that really take all that much effort? You just sit there?
0: I'm sorry.
6: I didn't want to.
1: Okay.
2: Sometimes it just comes down to that.
3: Hey, you're preaching to the choir, brother.
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0: We have a phone call on line one, I believe.
1: Oh, it's
0: pertinent
1: line one.
0: To the discussion.
2: Bob and Tom show.
3: Speaking about the strip club / steakhouse.
2: Oh, yeah.
0: Yeah, Chick has found one somewhere.
1: Yeah, Rachel's evidently down south in Florida, I guess.
3: I was at a yacht club in Michigan over the weekend, and the waitresses wore bikinis.
2: Uh-huh.
3: Nothing but.
2: Right.
3: And
2: right.
3: I said to my friend, you know, the health department's got to be all over this place because, you know, they're just wearing bikinis. And he says, well, they're just serving the food. I don't see any big deal with it.
2: Mm-hmm.
3: And just as she walked by him to go get his food off of the counter from the grill to bring it to him, she was pulling her thong out of her ass.
1: Okay.
2: Uh-huh.
1: I think we're
2: right. Gotta love that.
3: He changed his mind.
2: Yeah, I would imagine. Yeah,
0: that's where they get those strings to tie the steaks.
3: Oh, I said, I don't care. She could sit on my plate.
0: Yeah, good. Thanks for saying
2: that. Very nice. Thank you very much, sir.
0: First of all, our guest in the studio, comedian Evan Davis. But you live in L.A., so you got to have a car.
4: Mm-hmm. You got to have something big. I don't think that's right, man. Housewives driving expeditions. I don't think you should be able to. You should be allowed to drive something that big unless you're really going on an expedition. Like, if you're picking up See's candy and a shower curtain, that's not an expedition.
1: No.
4: That's an errand.
1: Yeah.
4: You should have to take the Ford back in a second. I think they should have eye tests at the optometrist for, like, drivers. Like, instead of reading letters off a card, they should have you cover one eye. It's like, is that a roof rack or a cop car?
5: And now, from the Bob and Tom Archives, we dust off another classic. classic. A moment of frivolity.
0: Again, remember that there's a quid pro quo at Christmas time. Got to be good or you don't get anything. Mm-hmm. You understand?
2: Sure, I remember that one.
6: Tell my kids that.
2: Well, you should tell them that every day. Yeah. Remind them every day.
0: Mm-hmm. Santa is a vindictive Santa. Oh, if you're mean, if you're a bad kid.
7: Oh, lord it over them.
2: Mm-hmm.
7: You'll get yours, smart ass.
2: welcome.
6: That's how I parent. Welcome.
2: Ho, ho, ho.
6: Yeah, that's exactly how I parent.
0: Welcome to the Bob and Tom Show. Joining us in the studio, we have comedian and actually psychologist Dr. Will Miller has joined us.
8: Santa's like the psycho god, watching you all the time. You better watch out. And he goes around the world in one night miraculously, so he has divine power, and he gives gifts in disproportion to the rich kids. The poor kids get jack.
0: Well, on that note,
2: happy holidays.
0: Oh. Here he is putting the F in Christmas, Dr. Will Miller.
7: Happy holidays.
2: There's no F in Christmas. Exactly.
0: I should have said, here's the guy putting the F in Santa Claus, and then you say,
2: there's no F in Santa Claus.
0: Oh, thanks.
2: Exactly.
0: Thanks, Scrooge.
8: No, but I mean that in a positive way. It's a good thing. As long as your expectations are fine, you're fine, but, you know, just keep your expectations low. Yeah. Santa's going to get you what you could probably expect. What kid doesn't know what they can probably expect to get, really?
2: I asked for a number of things and never got them. The sad thing about it is my brothers received those gifts that I asked for.
6: Oh, wow.
2: Oh, yeah. Oh, yeah.
6: That didn't mess with your psyche at all.
2: No, I'm not bitter. Those bastards.
8: You know what you want?
6: So does that mean Peter's getting coal in his stockings?
7: Damn, guys.
8: You're resilient. You're resilient. You took all that pain, and look what you've become, a fantastic, resilient individual. It made you stronger.
2: I'll pound salt up your ass.
0: There's Bob putting the F in Christmas again. Well, this
2: there's
0: is going
2: no
0: well.
2: Christmas.
0: Happy Christmas, everybody.
8: Like, you're the first person I've ever had say that to me.
7: Ho, ho, ho.
2: Ho, ho, ho.
0: Today, Dr. Will, is a significant day in the life of Chick McGee. It's his 50th birthday.
8: Congratulations. And I was just telling him off the air that the 50s have been my best decade. And so...
1: And as I told you off the air, you are at a level of maturity that I can only aspire to.
8: But I
1: That's
8: wasn't.
1: Why... I
6: but you weren't at
2: maybe
6: no,
2: maybe
6: no, at
2: this
6: 50,
2: is the turning point.
8: Totally, absolutely.
1: Is this it? Do I figure it all out
8: it.
1: Now?
2: I think so.
8: Yeah, it could turn down, but I believe it's going to turn up.
2: Thanks, Will. That's why we bring him in here.
1: Yeah, why is it when Tom says something like, "No, it could be okay," all I hear is you're in a lot of trouble.
0: I mean, one could say there's nowhere to go but up.
8: You will have all the experience you've had, and you will care less about it. You really will give less of a rat's behind.
0: Well, that's going to be hard to do.
1: I really have trouble believing I could care less.
0: I got to underscore
1: right
0: that.
1: Now.
0: I'm with him on that.
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0: We had a news story this morning out of Canada. A gentleman named Sandy Wong is going to serve 90 days in jail. He was arrested at an Edmonton home and garden show. He was, according to all news accounts, quite visibly pleasuring himself on the roof of a 2007 BMW 328i sedan. Now, that is a nice car.
6: Yes.
0: Great. Yeah, I got to tell you, I might have twitched a little when I first saw one, but I did not, this news account suggests, he got up on top of the car, dangled his ankles over the driver's door window, and then began to, you know what.
8: Yeah. Wow.
2: And he completed, apparently.
0: Yes. They had to bring a cleaning crew, according to this news account. Which is
8: See, if stories like this, people wonder why I went from stand-up comedy to become a psychoanalyst. Mm-hmm. Seriously. This is what keeps me alive, this stuff.
0: Listen to this, Dr. Will. He's also aroused by 67 Camaros.
2: Who isn't?
0: And the 1955 Chevy Bel Air.
8: Car fetish. In psychoanalysis, we call this a transitional object. The cars represent the woman. It's a live person. He doesn't want to deal with a live person who can respond. He wants to be able to shut it on, turn it on, and shut it off. So the car becomes his woman. Mm-hmm. And so then you think about the different cars that turn him on. It's just like any healthy sexual appetite, which is like sometimes, ooh, I could have sex with a really wealthy person. Ooh, I could go low and go with like an old beater. I could go, you know, with a hot rod.
0: By definition, I think, Dr. Will, every car for this guy appears to be a beater, Dr. Will. This guy could have a 2008 Rolls Royce, and I guess it's a beater, technically.
2: Yeah. Yeah. Well, when you think about it.
8: But really, that's what's going on. And imagine what's going on in the fantasy life of this guy. This guy is incredible. I would give anything to talk to him for 2 hours.
2: Really?
8: Oh yeah.
2: Well, wear some Viscreen or a poncho.
8: No, I'd want the plate glass window between us. Yeah. He's off the beam. This guy, he's buggers.
0: He, I believe, is undergoing some treatment.
8: I guess.
0: According to the article.
8: No.
2: Everything can be treated, can it, Dr.
8: Yeah,
2: Will?
8: It all can be treated, but it can't be cured. I mean, cured, you know. Mm-hmm. I mean, obviously there's some real, you know, you're going to be delving deep into this guy's child.
0: I wonder.
2: And I just don't have that kind of time.
6: Exactly. What, was he conceived in a 55 Bel Air? What's the deal?
7: I'm not going to live long enough to help you. Okay?
8: Exactly right. This is where psychology meets culture because it's, in other words, to think about a BMW, everyone knows what a BMW is and they know what the image of the BMW is. It's an upscale, classy car that people associate with power, with wealth. With
0: the ultimate driving machine, they call it.
8: Yeah, it even has a throaty rumble is what their ad says. Ooh. I mean, you know, it's like it's powerful, it's German, but it's wealthy. And so...
7: Hello, doll.
8: Yeah, exactly. So the fantasy of... this would be equivalent to... I wouldn't be surprised if, in fact, what he has, this is a transition from, you know, he has an erotic fantasy with like a Paris Hilton or a very wealthy, a BMW person. Think about it that way. Mm-hmm. Who's a BMW person? I wouldn't be surprised if Paris Hilton comes into this guy's mix because he said he has a fetish with big feet. And Paris Hilton is renowned to be sort of a BMW celebrity with huge feet.
6: Yep.
1: See, this is why the internet's great. You can find Paris Hilton shoe size in 2 seconds.
2: In 2 seconds.
6: That's she's great. An 11, isn't she?
1: Size 11.
8: Yeah, so
6: and
8: this guy.
6: I think
8: guy.
6: She's going to do a whole line
2: so
6: of
2: her shoe
6: big
2: size
6: big
2: and
6: shoes.
2: IQ finally match.
6: Yeah.
5: Bob and Tom, 24/7.
9: Bob and Tom, 24/7.
6: Oh, yeah. Yeah.
4: You just ruined it.
0: Welcome back to the Bob and Tom Show.
2: Hello.
0: Sorry to be yelling. Trying to compete with the...
8: I'm not yelling.
6: Who's yelling?
0: Could we introduce our guest,
1: please?
0: Please.
1: I'm wondering that myself.
0: First of all, he's a very tall gentleman. Hails from Vancouver, Canada. Award-winning comedian.
1: Ooh. Award-winning?
0: Ooh. Lachlan... just go with it. Lachlan Patterson is here with us.
10: Hey, guys.
1: You know how we gave Al Jackson... we need to talk about that. Al Jackson a nickname? We should give Lachlan a nickname. Al was sweet face, and he's... Lachlan's from Canada. How about Poutine Patterson?
0: No. How about no?
6: Poutine?
0: Do you know...
10: thank you. Thank you for stopping that.
6: Yeah.
0: Poutine or French fries?
1: Oh, it started and you don't even know it.
6: Mm-hmm. Yeah. I'm not stupid.
0: You like to eat poutine?
2: Oh, man.
1: Wasn't that one time in college you ate poutine?
0: Wasn't there one special night in college? Got a little drunk.
6: I go to college.
0: Ate some poutine. What I was... since this is radio, if you're not familiar with Lachlan's work, and Lachlan is a very distinguished comedian, did I say extinguished? I apologize. You look kind of like a famous. I want to see if anyone will guess this. You look kind of like.
1: I want to say newscaster. I see him. I always think newscaster.
0: You look kind of like a famous success guru.
1: Oh yeah,
10: okay,
1: a younger brother. Tony Robbins. Sure, yeah.
10: Yeah,
0: you look like a more handsome Tony Robbins.
1: Yeah, really, honestly.
10: Thank
1: you.
10: Thank you for adding the more handsome. I don't. I don't know. I've heard tennis player before. I look like a tennis player.
0: Really? How tall are you?
10: I'm 6'4".
0: Okay.
10: Mm-hmm. I don't know if I'm a ladies' man, but I am proud to say I've never paid for sex.
2: That's good.
10: And that angers a lot of the prostitutes I have sex with. They want their money.
2: They want
7: their money. It's a business, Bob.
10: They get very angry afterwards. Uh-huh.
7: No, you I love me, right?
2: No.
0: Well, you're a very handsome man. I think they probably feel that you have maybe done them a favor. In retrospect, they look back and go, you know, finally it was a guy that had, you know, both arms and two eyes.
7: What?
0: His breath wasn't real bad.
7: That's right.
0: Yeah.
7: That's
0: That'd be the worst thing about being a hooker, I think.
10: You're welcome.
2: The varieties of men you meet?
0: Yeah, you know, you get people with like skin diseases and half their teeth and really bad breath. And, you know, this is why you chose not to do it, right, Christy?
2: I think you scared her out of any idea.
7: You know what?
6: I don't know what I've done to you.
7: This doesn't happen a lot, but even I don't know what you're talking about. Right?
0: I'm sorry. Well, I was trying to introduce our guest.
2: You're doing a poor job of it.
6: You're very tan.
10: Have I been introduced?
2: Not yet. I don't think you have yet.
0: Comedian Lachlan Patterson is here with us. Okay. Hi, Lachlan.
10: Hey, buddy. Thanks for introducing me. I think we are disgusting. Men, women dress up really nicely for us, and they wear high heels sometimes, and makeup, and all these wonderful things. I've often wondered who told them to do all that. There must have been a guy way back in the day.
2: Hey,
10: we're going out tonight, so walk on your tippy toes for me, and paint your mouth. My parents are coming.
7: Do something, for God's sake.
10: And curl your eye hair.
2: You got eye.
6: That is a good point. Who did?
0: I think if you talk to an anthropologist, there are probably
7: psychologically
0: all
7: something.
0: Kinds of things about the reddish mouth. I think would be resembling the mommy parts. I think
7: yes, there is. You were gonna. I was just gonna say. You're gonna say, chick. You're nuts. But that's exactly right.
0: That's why when you see a goth,
7: that's the principle.
0: A goth with black lipstick, you're going, I would never put anything in that.
6: Oh boy,
2: I see. Is that like a tar pit, right?
10: Would it kill you to smell like cake? My parents are coming.
7: Hello. You know how I likes cake.
2: All right.
0: That's the weird thing lately. Remember, we've been getting all these new colognes that smell like food and all these oddball things. And what is it you're supposed to?
2: Well, now you have vodkas that are starting to smell like other stuff other than vodka. Mm-hmm.
0: Oh, yeah.
2: It's not right.
6: You can get any flavored vodka now.
10: No, you want to smell what you're drinking. Yeah. That's what you're going to smell like.
2: That's right.
6: Coconut water margaritas.
7: Oh, will you stop it?
0: Wow. Yeah, we're going to have to do an interview.
2: Christy tastes like a Mounds bar.
7: You know, if we were taking the Alcoholics Anonymous quiz, we'd all pass.
6: Just because I had two margaritas last night?
8: No, because
0: the fact that
8: you brought it up six times on the show.
6: It tastes really good.
0: Now, all right. Let's get back to our guest. You're a very tall, slender, handsome man. Your shoe size, your shoes are like boats. What are they?
10: I'm a 14 in the foot.
2: Mm-hmm.
10: And I try, you know, I get drunk every once in a while. I trip over my feet.
6: Yeah.
10: I got drunk once and went to the gym. That was about the worst workout I've ever had. I spent 10 minutes on the treadmill just trying to figure out how to get it to start. and then the guy next to me stands up and he walks next to me. He says, "Yo, man, let me know when you're finished standing on the scale." Well, that explains why I don't.
2: That explains why I won't go.
10: Explains why I don't feel like I'm going 197 miles per hour right now.
2: I see.
10: Mm-hmm. So I need a towel.
7: Mm-hmm. All right.
0: Lachlan Patterson is our guest. You're a healthy guy. I noticed we had a little breakfast for you, some nice fresh fruit.
10: I tried. Thanks you for the fruit. I've been eating a lot more fruit. I bought a watermelon the other day.
2: They're delicious.
10: They are great. I just haven't figured out when. You can't just buy a watermelon. You have to stand over it and make a few phone calls first. Hey, do you think you can get 15 of your friends over to my place by Saturday?
2: Yeah, good point.
10: Sometimes they sell you the half watermelon, the saran wrap.
2: Mm-hmm.
10: I'm pretty sure that's just someone who returned half their watermelon.
2: You don't know.
10: Hey, can you do you guys want this back? I couldn't finish it. So. Maybe I could trade it for like some grapes. Or I was going to throw it away, but it wouldn't fit in my garbage can. So me and six buddies just figured we'd take it back.
2: Here's some
0: that is
2: wrap.
0: The most profound food joke.
2: Yeah.
0: That's absolute. Everyone is saying to themselves,
6: Yeah.
1: My God, he's thought of it.
10: Yeah. They're too big.
6: They're way big.
2: I mean, you take those on a picnic to feed a lot of people.
10: Yeah.
2: But what if you just want one?
6: Right.
10: Yes. Yeah,
2: now they're starting to do little tiny slices.
6: Yeah.
10: They get smaller. Did you notice the watermelons?
2: I have noticed it.
10: Sometimes they get the small ones.
2: Yeah.
11: But I think the other point is you get the whole watermelon for $3 or you get the slice for $2.95.
6: Yeah.
11: I think they're.
10: You always get the big one.
11: Sure. I think there's it's a scam.
2: Well, yeah. The other one has labor involved, Tom.
11: Not that much. But I think people are going, well, I don't want to waste stuff, so I'll get the one that has the saran wrap, the plastic, and costs four times as much.
1: Mm-hmm. Where did all the watermelons go that had seeds?
10: Yeah.
6: How do they grow seedless watermelons if there are no
2: seeds? Well, there are no more seeds, so this is the last batch.
6: Yeah. How does that work?
1: I've heard that. We're out of watermelon.
11: That's bananas we're running out of.
1: Oh, you're right.
11: The Cavendish bananas on the way out, but the watermelon. No, Bob and I
1: I'd be okay if I never ate a piece of watermelon again.
2: I love watermelon.
11: Yeah. Well, me too.
10: You know you can
11: now,
10: eat...
11: Christy, I have a real quick question. Sorry,
10: go ahead.
11: Christy, do you like watermelon in your vodka margarita with the coconut water?
6: I don't like watermelon.
11: The watermelon
6: flavor.
11: Gets in the way of the booze.
1: But what do you like?
6: Coconut.
2: That a girl.
11: Not just any kind of coconut.
2: In everything.
11: Coconut margarita. There we go.
6: Coconut water.
11: Bob and I used to host an event. In fact, I just saw some pictures.
2: Watermelon bust.
11: The famous watermelon bust at Dave Letterman's alma mater.
6: Ball State. Mm-hmm.
11: And the great thing about the watermelon bust is there were all kinds of watermelon eating events, et cetera, et cetera. But
2: it
11: every
2: was always
11: year,
2: held in September, which is the most active time for wasps and bees.
11: And every year, one guy, I'm not saying there was drinking going on, one guy would take a watermelon, a big one, then cut it in half, and then do some sort of pumpkin-like carving, and suddenly he had a watermelon helmet.
2: Yes.
11: And as Bob pointed out, it's the wasp and bee season. So this guy usually was shirtless, usually about 40 over,
2: drunk,
11: running around, look at my jugs, my watermelon man. Then all of a sudden he'd start doing this crazy, I'm getting stung by bees in my headbands.
2: Yeah.
11: God, I'll never forget that. But yeah, someone just brought a picture of
2: Bob
11: and me at the watermelon bust.
2: Ah, the good
11: it's
2: old
11: a
2: days.
11: Classic.
6: I haven't seen that.
11: Did he leave a copy of that? We got to get a copy.
2: No, it was his copy.
11: That was great. We got to get a copy of that. Once again in the studio, comedian Lachlan Patterson from Canada, from Vancouver.
10: Yeah. It's definitely an outdoor fruit, too, watermelon.
2: Yes, it is.
10: It's not an indoor. You can't really have it. If you're going to eat it indoor, you got to eat it in the bathtub. Very messy.
11: I never thought of that either.
2: Yeah, they are.
10: You got to lay out a tarp.
11: Yeah.
2: It's true.
11: Not having the seeds, though, that was used to be half the fun.
10: Yeah, the seeds, you spit them at
6: that
10: each other.
6: Yeah, right, yeah. Fun. That's true. Why did you like the seeds?
2: You would actually just stand in the backyard or wherever you were, bent over, eating your watermelon, spitting seeds out.
10: Yeah.
6: I didn't like watermelon when I was a kid, so I didn't.
11: I would think you'd enjoy watching a man moving his tongue around and going.
6: I'm like, what have I done to you?
11: Nothing.
2: That's
11: I'm
2: a
11: just
2: good
11: saying,
2: question.
6: God.
11: It's like practice.
1: Are you
2: for
1: okay?
2: What?
6: Practice for what?
1: You're spitting hairs out of your mouth.
11: Christy, on these dates you go on, before you go out for the margaritas.
1: On these dates you go on.
2: Poutine? Is that what you're saying?
1: That's right. When you're having some poutine, you get a hair in your mouth every now and then. That's what he's trying to.
11: Do you like to eat poutine? No. Do you ever take a Starbucks?
1: Our guest, who I might remind you, is a comedian. He's laughing.
2: He's embarrassed.
1: He's shaking his head in disgust. Okay.
11: Have you ever noticed when you take a Starbucks and they've got that plastic lid on them with that little hole?
2: You mean where the drinking area?
6: Yeah.
11: Yes. Do you ever watch?
1: No. The little hole.
11: The little hole.
6: You have those lids in the other room.
11: Yeah.
6: Actually.
10: Are you talking the air hole?
11: There you go. Yeah. Yeah. Do you ever watch the guy rotate around like this till he finds the little hole?
2: Sure.
11: And he does the tongue check.
2: Yeah.
11: You know what I'm talking about, the tongue check?
2: Yeah, you got to make sure it's the right side.
11: Yeah, especially if you're drinking in the car, you can't look down, so you do the little this little move like that.
2: Mm-hmm. Yeah.
11: That, you know, that should then does the guy ever go, this is me and you later?
10: Just practicing.
2: Oh,
6: my God.
2: Oh, boy.
11: Is that coffee or poutine?
2: You say, what is it? Every Friday, you lose air that
1: it
2: is
1: doesn't
2: supposed
1: get
2: to be refreshing your brain.
1: Your brain is not getting enough something. I don't know what it is.
2: It's always towards the end of
11: Let's
2: the week.
11: Let's find out about Lachlan's background. Your
1: there
11: family.
1: We go.
11: Are you an only child? Are you one of 40?
10: I got
6: 40.
11: I'm trying to leave the parameters here so anything he'll answer will be correct.
10: I got a sister. I go to a, you know, it's funny. I go to a dentist and he has a sign that says family friendly dentist.
2: Mm-hmm.
10: Does he need to put that? Are there dentists out there that aren't family friendly? Is that your wife? Get the hell out of here. Take your stupid kids and your fat brother. Hope you all get cavities.
2: And your fat brother.
10: Family angry.
2: I don't care for the families. Yeah, you know, they're all family dentistry, aren't they?
10: Aren't they family friendly? Mm-hmm. I would hope you would be friendly if I brought my
2: family
10: pets.
2: In.
11: Well, now the thing at the mall.
2: What?
11: I got the family bathroom.
10: Oh, the family bathroom.
11: They got the men. They got the women.
7: Right.
11: And then they got the family.
6: Sure.
7: Yeah,
2: In a family bathroom, is there like four toilets?
6: Two. Usually two, big one and a little
11: and
6: one.
11: Sometimes, the good ones now they have the little tiny toilet. Yeah. So if you're like me and you got a 2.5 year old, oh, perfect. Got the little mini toilet.
7: I prefer the family.
10: Do you ever use that mini toilet?
6: Well, you go in there by yourself. Wait a
7: second. I go in there by myself and I use the mini toilet.
2: That's where I hang my clothes.
7: It makes me feel more important, if you know what I mean.
11: Family? No, the mini toilet. Yeah. This isn't one of the lower urinals. The mini toilet is an actual sit-down facility.
7: No, I know
11: facility.
7: Exactly. It's like a toilet. It's like a big toilet, only it's smaller. I know what a mini toilet is.
10: So you mean to
7: really
10: tell me?
7: Think I'm stupid.
11: You hover over one of those?
7: No, I don't use it for that process. I use it to stand.
11: Really?
7: Well, yeah.
11: Makes it harder to find and harder to
7: eat. No, it's fine.
11: So you're the guy when I go in the family bathroom that's urinated all over
7: there,
11: the thing.
7: I've been in there taking my time.
11: Well, don't tell Bob. He's not going to put his coat on it anymore.
7: Oh, that's true.
2: I take all my clothes off.
10: That's a family man right there.
7: That's a family. That's a good family man. Like,
2: take all my clothes off. Take my time.
11: Now, with this being the shopping season, I'm sure everyone has experienced this recently. You go to the mall and you're driving. You go, oh, my God, there's a space right near the front. You drive up and, it's one of those specialized spaces.
10: Yeah. Specialized.
11: Nice. I certainly appreciate the handicap spaces. That's fine.
2: But how now about the 9-month pregnant lady?
11: Yeah, that's nice. That's fine.
2: That's a lot of walking for her.
11: Yeah, my girlfriend currently uses one of those. Thank you very much. But they've got a whole bunch of additional ones.
2: Why is that?
11: They have lots of different spots. It's not just for people with children, et cetera, et cetera.
2: Then what other ones?
6: The green cars, the electric spots.
11: Oh, those piss me off.
7: Of course they do. Of course they do.
2: There should be an electric lot. You know what I'm saying?
10: Yeah. I sometimes get that handicap hotel room. Do you ever get that one?
6: Sure.
10: Have you ever taken a shower with a chair?
11: Love that.
2: The chair that's in there?
10: Sit down and take a shower. It's amazing.
11: Is that nice? But you've got the sprinkler thing that comes
7: really
11: down.
7: That is a great idea.
2: And you have the uneven parallel bars in there.
6: Yes.
10: Yeah, I love those. You can do some dips on the toilet.
6: You can't stand up long enough to take a shower.
10: You can get under your feet easier. You don't put your foot up over your lap.
7: This is all a great idea.
2: It truly is.
7: Why don't they have seats in all showers?
2: Why aren't all showers sit down?
7: Why don't they have the teak saddle seats or something?
10: Oh that's a great idea.
11: They have the ones that drop down from the wall.
10: Mm-hmm. Yeah,
7: I don't trust
11: them. Then they
7: have
11: the stool. But what I like is the shower knobby, whatever you call it,
6: shower head
11: that comes off the wall.
2: Oh, I don't care for that.
11: Oh, I love that. Then you can talk about getting the backside clean.
10: Yeah.
11: Oh my God. It's like fireworks in the old rectal area.
2: I do the rocket, Tom, where I do a high kick. And
7: I can't do that.
10: You get your foot up there?
2: I get way up there.
7: I do
2: cleans
7: the whole,
2: me right out.
7: I do the whole flash dance thing. I arch my back.
2: You lay it down.
11: There's nothing better than the handheld.
10: I'm glad we shared.
11: Nothing better than the handheld.
10: Yeah, the handheld's good.
7: Yep. Yeah. Well, you know why the handheld is so popular.
2: The ladies like that.
7: That's exactly right.
2: Mm-hmm.
10: They can do more stuff with it.
2: It makes their shower more pleasurable.
6: A lot more enjoyable.
11: Do you have a handheld, Christy?
6: I do not.
11: Now I know what to get you for Christmas.
2: Yeah. Oh, yeah.
11: A shower head with my face on it.
6: Oh, God.
7: Grinding into Tom's face.
11: If you were mad at me that day, you could do your backside with it.
10: Set it to pulse.
2: No, that's when she uses the family toilet, Tom.
6: I'm not laughing because those mini toilets fit me better.
10: Really?
2: Well, I bet they do. You got little tiny legs.
6: I'm not kidding. My feet don't touch the ground in a lot of toilets. It's awful.
10: They sometimes say it's healthier to get down a little lower.
11: Oh, the whole thing about having your legs high. There's a whole, what's that thing called?
2: The whole squatting area.
7: The squatty potty. Mm-hmm.
11: Yeah, there's a thing that they sell. It's a plastic thing. Right. You're supposed to put it in front of the john and then you get your legs up.
6: Yeah. Absolutely.
10: It's supposed to make you a healthier person.
2: They say.
11: Do you ever use one of those?
10: This is the new healthy thing. I went and got one of those sleep tracker things for my phone.
11: Oh, sure.
2: Yeah.
10: And so I can monitor my sleep. And I noticed, and have better sleep, I guess is the idea. And I noticed, I tracked myself, and I get up at 3:45. I got up at 3:45 the other day, and I didn't get back to bed till 4:45.
2: Uh-huh.
10: And I have no idea why. And now I can't sleep. I can't sleep because I can't. I've been tracking myself all night.
2: trying to figure out where that hour went.
10: This thing's ruined. It's ruined my sleep. I used to just sleep. Now I don't know. Now I've been tracking my sleep.
7: Where the hell was I between 3:45 and 4:45?
2: What did I do?
7: Yeah.
10: I turn on the news. There's a missing body. I could have been.
2: Could have been you in that hour.
10: Did I do that?
11: Oh, so you're kind of like a werewolf.
10: I think that's who it's for. It's for werewolves, and I should never have got the thing.
11: Because the werewolf never remembers, you know.
10: That's why.
2: After it's done its, when it returns to human form, it doesn't remember what it did, right?
11: Yeah. You knew that, didn't you, Kristen?
2: Mm-hmm. Yeah.
6: What?
11: The werewolf.
2: Lon Chaney taught us that, didn't he?
11: The werewolf, he doesn't remember that he went out on the killing spree with the full moon.
6: Yes,
10: but then he sees his clothes are a little bloody and torn. Yeah. And he's like.
11: So he puts it together.
10: Mm-hmm. Yeah.
11: That could be you.
10: Well. Maybe. I just set an alarm for 3:44, and I wake myself up and just let myself know, hey, go back to bed.
7: just a heads up.
10: Just a heads up, you're going to get up.
7: Hit the rack.
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11: Welcome back to the Bob and Tom Show. This is Tom speaking. Thank you for joining us. We have Pat Godwin right over here. Apparently coming to my house for Thanksgiving. That's fine. And
12: no, I'm not. We already discussed this.
11: So you're by yourself. No. Yeah. Mm. You have you'd have some gigs this weekend. You'll be in.
12: I'm going to the Poconos.
11: What clubs are you going to be doing?
12: Cove Haven and the Paradise Stream, the couples resort with the bed and the tub and the.
11: Now, do they give you one of those heart shaped beds?
12: They certainly do. Yeah. You lay there and look at yourself.
11: Bed and the bathtub heart shaped or?
12: Oh, it's all heart shaped.
11: Wow. Everything. Yeah, it's got to make crazy. It really lonely.
12: From 1977.
11: Being in a romantic heart-shaped room all by yourself. Just.
12: And Thursday, I'm all by myself. So in the green room, I just banged this little number out.
7: All right.
12: I don't mean to bring
11: it
12: down.
11: You mean, by which you mean the song.
12: Yeah, no. Okay. Intern. All right. You ready?
11: Yeah, go ahead.
12: I'm having a divorced single dad Thanksgiving. Oh, but I won't spend it moping. I'm going to drink a few beers at the Mexican place, the only thing open. And I'll get drunk and text the ex. Enjoy your turkey, I'm having Tex-Mex. Maybe soon they'll be healing and forgiving, and I get the kids next Thanksgiving. So Paco, cerveza, por favor. Because heartbreak's what alcohol was made for. I just made a turkey with my hand. It's just me and the mariachi band on this divorced single malt Thanksgiving.
11: Oh, that's very sweet.
7: Very sweet.
6: That's sad. It's not
7: but,
6: sweet.
7: It's really, it's painfully sad.
11: He's been invited over for Thanksgiving. Calm down. Now, the other interesting thing about that
6: song. Sounds like you really want him.
11: The other interesting thing about this Thanksgiving is that lots of restaurants are open now.
6: They are? Oh, yeah. A lot of people are making reservations.
11: Yeah, and that
7: kind of reminds me. Do you have any idea what a friend means?
11: What do you mean?
7: You don't. You absolutely don't.
11: He's been invited over for Thanksgiving. This is just part of a little song.
7: I invited him is how that came out. Yeah, I invited him. Geez.
6: Yeah, like you really want him.
12: I feel kind of funny coming now, to be honest with you. I think I'll just
7: hang blame out. Me on that one.
11: Hang out with the guy waiting for him to light your furnace.
6: You don't have a furnace either?
12: It's not working.
6: Oh my God.
7: Here we go.
12: Just me on the couch with a portable heater.
7: Okay, if I told Josh, hey, my furnace isn't working, would he chuckle and laugh? He'd go, hey, how can I help?
6: Yeah. You'd go, want to stay with me?
13: Yeah, yeah.
6: You would, wouldn't you?
13: Yeah, if it were you, chick.
7: Wait a minute.
11: Now, I believe, are the Pork Pistols ready? Because I can't see them.
7: Did you say the Fart Pistols? What did you say?
11: The pork Pistols.
13: Oh, I'm going to move here. I'm going to.
11: In the next room. There we go. Okay.
7: There they are.
11: Yeah. Donnie Baker and the Pork Pistols live here in the Bob and Tom studios, brought to you by Napa. Happy to be here. And Donnie, good to see you, sir.
14: You too, Tom. Hey, Christy, can I get the keys to your house?
6: No. Why?
14: We're missing our bass player, and I want to check your bedroom.
6: I had nothing to do with him.
14: Yeah, well, you've always whispered in Todd Boner's ear every time we've performed.
6: Yeah.
14: And here he is, AWOL, and I have no doubt he's right now probably on what you call my pillow. He's right there snuggled twixt him.
6: Now, don't you think I would have brought him with me to work if I had woken up next to him.
14: You may have tuckered him out or worn him out. Who knows?
11: Wow. Todd Boehner missing in action. I can't. Now, I do see Dusty Privet on the drums. And
14: Dusty's growing a beard now. He's got a beard working. He sort of looks like a homeless almond brother. So.
11: Wow. Now, Dusty, are your parents still with us?
15: Yeah, they're here.
11: Okay. I'm just surprised that you're still trying to piss off your mom, huh?
15: Yeah.
13: You guys know that
6: Dusty's
13: Tom
6: hot.
13: Thought,
6: leave him alone.
13: Tom thought Dusty Privet was a made-up name. You got to know that, right?
14: Oh, no, he's fully registered, Chick. He's got the papers.
6: Okay. Yeah.
11: No, I thought it was a made-up name because of all the horrible things Donnie said about him. I said, you'd never say that about one of your friends.
14: Well, not only is he our drummer, he's sort of like our pet. So we kind of take it, you know, in stride. And Scotty Winkler, my best friend from life, a lead guitar player. Scotty is, you know, not only is Scotty, this is a weird combo. Scotty Winkler is probably the only human I know that's a flat earther, but also a fan of the Globetrotters. I swear to God.
13: Wow, that is a poser. That's a question.
11: Yeah, Meadowlark Lives.
6: Scotty's hair is getting really long, too. I like it.
11: Yeah, all you guys are going hippie. It's nice. Well, Donnie, you're maintaining your classic mullet. Why change?
14: Yeah, absolutely. You know, and me and Kid Rock are probably the only two rockin'ness.
6: Really?
14: Me and him are the last of the Mohicans. So I don't cut it.
13: Good for you.
14: Grow these bangs out.
6: You stick with that, Donnie.
11: Thank well, Donnie, you, we have time for a quick song here.
14: Yeah, this is a tape dedicated to my truest love, and this is, you know, my love for, you mentioned hair, Tom, and Christy, that's another thing. You actually got to pet David Coverdale's hair once, didn't you?
6: I did. I got to, yes.
14: So this has little white snakes in it, has a little passion for what my truest love is, and all of it combined from Donnie Baker and the Pork Pistols.

0: Here's for you, Christy. Here I come. Fade the tape, Nasty. Give me my gizzard. Fade the tape,
1: man. Donnie Baker and the Pork Pistols.
2: Woo!
1: Once again.
2: All right.
1: Donnie's been trying to sell his boat for many years. The trailer was either it was gone or stolen. What happened to the trailer?
0: No, the trailer we had sewed, and then it got stowed.
2: Mm-hmm.
0: So it was kind of caught, torn between two worlds there. Then I moved my boat, you know, and Scotty helped me drag it.
3: Yeah.
0: We moved it from the back to the front yard to get a lot more traffic. And I didn't know they changed their trash day, and I damn near lost her. So. Thanks for laughing, Dick.
1: Thank you very much. Oh, Donnie's got his shades on now.
0: I won these Elvis glasses in a raffle,
3: Did
0: Tom.
3: You?
2: Yeah, very nice.
1: They're kind of orangey.
0: Yeah, and I look like a fat Mitch Hedberg's in them. But,
2: you do look like Hedberg.
0: Thanks, Chick. Elvis and Pete Rose got the same sunglasses. You ever see Pete Rose in Vegas when he signs?
2: That's
0: and
2: true.
0: He's the hit king.
2: You're right.
1: Wow.
0: So the king, and I mean, if you don't believe in God after that, then you're an atheist. Because there's no way that.
3: What it means.
0: So, and then we found out last week Elvis got a trophy from the White House.
3: Mm-hmm.
0: And it's like, man, we should do, I got these glasses, we ought to do an Elvis tape. And we're going to dedicate this to Josh Arnold.
2: Oh!
0: Josh, nice. You've been great to our band. Like, we don't have Wi-Fi at our house like you. So every time you mention, you've been an inspiration to us because you probably know more about the categories on Pornhub than anybody we know of.
2: Yes, yeah, thank
0: so
2: you.
0: So when you mention one on Bob and Tom, and we listen every day, we always have to go to the library and then, you know, research it. So this is a dedication, part Elvis and part Josh Arnold from Donnie Baker and the Pork Pistols.
2: Well, thank you.
0: A weathered, lonely face with a dozen rounds to go.

Bukkake raincoats are in dime. And up ahead's another round from some dude aimed at you.

0: another love song from Donnie Baker and the Pork Pistols.
1: I guess I need to look up the word bukkake.
2: We can all show you.
0: Yeah, I'll do that. Never look anything up.
1: I don't know what that means.
0: No, don't Google it.
2: Well, you would need all of us to show you.
0: We have...
3: Where's the circle app?
0: We have...
1: That doesn't sound good.
0: Donnie Baker and the Pork Pistols. Todd Boner, is he? I can't see. Is he in there?
3: No, he ain't in here. We're going to put out one of them PBRs on him.
0: APB, I think.
3: It's probably PBR.
4: Bolo, be on the lookout.
0: Okay. So on the guitar, we have Scotty Winkler.
3: Scotty Winkler's on the guitar. We finally got him back. You know, we lost Scotty for about a year because he's trying to lose weight and he was huffing paint thinner.
1: So now we
3: got him back.
0: Looks good.
3: Yeah, he looks real good. And then Dusty's back too. So like I said, we've got most of our band here. But hell, I mean, think about it. Hall & Oates didn't have a drummer. So we're going to be just fine.
1: Drummer. You have a drummer. That's Dusty.
3: But they were one short, Christy's the point I made. What happens when you buy a jigsaw puzzle at a garage sale? You're going to miss a piece or two.
0: Do you have a time to do one more?
3: Yeah, we got one. This is a band everybody makes fun of, but I think they rock pretty good. So we're going to see if we can bring them back and drop a dime on them and maybe make them famous again.
2: Okay.
3: From Donnie Baker and the Pork Pistols.
0: A tribute.
3: This is my life story, too. One more time, Scotty. I'm gonna sell my boat cause the payment's late. Got it parked out by the interstate, but I have to move it every time they cut the weeds.
5: Yes. Tell me what you want.
3: Bigger boat that's fast as hell. Chubby chicks who won't kiss and tell. And a big billboard that says, shut up, Randy.
5: Tell me what you need.
3: I need to get my stuff that's still in storage, cash that check that Scotty forged, and pay off all them Blockbuster's late fees.
5: Who you wanna be?
3: I wanna DJ in a hoodie bar, play like Slash on lead guitar, and like Kid Rock, I wanna be a cowboy.
5: How you gonna do it?
3: I'm gonna win that sweepstakes in the mail and call my rich uncle who's in jail. Let it simmer, Dusty. Jail. You always take out the tender. Jail. Because we

0: Vegas parks. 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Everybody from my infancy is gonna be there. Cut the cheese, but never cut this hair. Hair, hair. I wanna be a pork star. I swear to God, I am a pork star. I swear to God, I am. Thunder, thunder, thunder.
1: Oh, that's very nice.
2: Yes.
3: Great job.
1: A little tribute from Donnie Baker on the Pork Pistols.
3: I always like Nickelback. I don't care what anybody says.
1: Yeah, I agree.
2: You're wrong.
1: People just pile on. They're not even familiar with their Wavre. Oh, Donnie, you got a nice cap on. What's going on over there?
0: We're going to do a little Motown here in a minute.
2: Oh, very nice.
0: Swear to God.
1: It's kind of a Marvin Gaye look.
2: All right.
0: No, it ain't, Tom.
4: Sort of mashed down by the headphones.
0: Because look at this. Check it out, I got a Michael Jackson.
3: Michael Jackson.
1: Okay.
0: Well, I like wintertime now because you can get these Michael Jackson gloves at most gas stations. So
1: yeah, that looks like you're doing some heavy lifting or working outside.
0: I got this and the hat. I like the bundle, you know. So yeah, I'm just, if you put it on backwards, it looks like a Michael Jackson glove.
3: All right.
0: But I put it on the right hand. I ain't gonna rock with you like he did, so we're gonna do it this way. So.
1: Now I can't help but notice that Todd Boner, your bass player, is not here.
0: He ain't here, but you know what? Sometimes when it's like, you know who Wally Pipp is, Tom?
1: Of course.
0: Wally Pipp one time didn't show up for a game, and guess who he's replaced by? Ty Cobb. And
2: that's
0: Ty Cobb
2: right.
0: Played every game thereafter. Chick could tell you the same.
2: Yeah.
0: Yep,
1: close.
0: And his bat boy was Lou Gehrig's or something. I forget how the story ends.
1: It was a similar story. The point being, I noticed that Dean from our staff is playing bass.
0: Yeah, Dean's here on bass, so if you're trying to call the Bob and Tom Show right now, you might get a busy signal.
1: Now, is this another original number?
0: It's original cover that we wrote. Uh-huh. And, you know, you start holidays, everybody talks about the turkey and cranberry sauce and romaine lettuce. Well, there's another part, you know, tonight's the biggest party night of the year.
3: Mm-hmm.
1: Correct.
0: You know, and that's been for a long time. But sometimes people make mistakes, drink too much, and then stuff gets crazy. Uh-huh. You know, because you have a big after party at the house. You ever wake up and see a rubber you don't recognize? Who's the guy, CSI? A tribute from the King of Pork to the King of Pop. Pop.
1: Oh,

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0: swear to God I do.
1: Wow. Thank you, Donnie. Donnie Baker of the Pork Pit.
2: Welcome back to the Bob and Tom Show. We're in the O'Reilly Auto Parts Studios. Christy Lee at the news desk.
3: Hello.
2: There's Pat Godwin.
4: Hey, chick.
2: Hi, Pat. There's Josh Arnold.
5: Hi there.
2: Hello. There's Ace Cosby.
6: Howdy.
2: Howdy do. I'm Chick McGee, and here's Lou Rawls.
7: You'll never find
8: Lou Rawls.
7: As long as you live.
3: Oh, that's smooth, baby.
7: Someone who loves you.
2: Like I do. Oh.
6: Thank you very much.
2: You're welcome.
6: July 20th, the birthday of, among others, Carlos Alas Rocky, comedian.
3: Mm-hmm.
2: Do you ever have a friend who has a birthday on that day and you can't remember who it is?
6: What?
2: I'm having that day today. It's somebody's birthday today in my life, and I can't remember.
5: Oh, and it's not your phone.
3: Hello.
5: Doesn't show it. And
3: not
2: my phone
3: mine.
2: Doesn't. My phone doesn't.
6: Yeah, boy.
2: Show it. Well, Christy's all set. It's not hers.
3: Nope,
2: okay.
3: Not
6: okay.
3: Mine.
6: We can move forward then.
2: Okay. Perfect.
6: Carlos Alas Rocky. Happy birthday, Carlos. He was on our show. He was. You'll probably know him from Reno 911, maybe among other things. Fine actor. Very funny guy. We were talking about the movies, and here's what he did.
1: My favorite Gene Wilder movie is Young Frankenstein.
9: Yes.
10: Oh, yeah.
9: I can do anything you want from that movie.
1: I think the funniest scene in the history of movies is when he says, whatever I do, if I go
6: no
1: in there.
6: Matter what
9: whatever
6: you,
9: I do, no matter what you hear, no matter what I say, and I want you to listen to me, no matter how bad it gets, do not open this door. Do you hear me? Do not open this door. Hey there, handsome. Oh, my God. Let me out. Open the door. It was a joke.
11: You stupid son of a bitch. Open this door.
9: My favorite speech from the movie is, first of all, my favorite one-word impression is, said again.
10: Yes.
9: Said the dirty word. My favorite speech, because I've used this, I've lost some jobs in Hollywood. I was let go off Reno 911, and people say, how did you react? I said, I was brave at first. I was like Gene Wilder, like, no, be of good cheer. If Hollywood teaches us anything, it teaches us that we must accept our successes as well as our failures with quiet dignity and grace. You son of a bitch bastard, what did you do to me? What did you do to me? I don't want to live. I do not want to live. Mama.
6: Carlos, happy birthday. Carlos Alas Rocky. Now, we have Christy Lee right over there. I can see her. What do you got going on?
3: According to a police report, a Florida tattoo artist is behind bars after allegedly being seen outside an apartment building at 2:30 in the morning, quote, with his pants down, inserting a sex toy in his anus.
6: Oh, boy.
3: Mr. Jonathan Nemeth, 44, arrested for indecent exposure and booked into the county jail. Known for his tattoo work, Mr. Nemeth goes by his professional name, Nemo.
5: Nemo.
2: You know, remember when this sort of story would elicit, oh, my gosh, are you kidding me? And
3: now
2: it's like,
3: yeah,
2: huh.
3: Right.
2: What do you think of that?
5: People are immune to it.
2: Boy, oh, boy.
6: Well, the one we had last week.
3: Yes, I missed.
5: Yeah, at least this was a sex toy.
2: Yeah.
3: I did
2: not
3: see any news last week. I was completely offline. It was
6: awesome. You're lucky you missed this one.
3: What?
6: It was a fish.
2: Yep.
3: A fish?
6: Did we determine that it was a frozen fish?
5: It didn't sound like it.
2: I don't think it was, no.
6: I
2: think it would have been more uncomfortable if it had been frozen.
6: The man was 30 years old. He underwent a series of CT and X-ray scans revealing the fish inside his body. According to this news account.
3: Did this happen in like Thailand or Vietnam or somewhere?
6: Yeah, by the way, the fish was a Mozambique tilapia.
3: Mm.
5: A bottom feeder.
2: Uh-huh.
6: Now, when the nurse questioned how the fish ended up in his rectum, he said he accidentally sat on it, causing it to go inside his anus. The nurse reportedly replied, do you think I'm an idiot?
2: It's a million to one shot, Doc.
6: They had to open up his. They had to go in from the front because.
2: I missed that part.
6: Yeah, the.
2: Oh.
5: Yeah, they had to surgically remove it.
6: Yeah, because what's the word I'm
3: dorsal
6: looking for?
3: Dorsal fin?
2: The spines.
6: The spine opened up so they couldn't pull it out.
5: What was he doing?
6: It says surgeons decided to open up his abdomen after discovering the animal's spiny fins had caused ruptures to his large intestine.
2: Man. Ooh. You know, I hope, though.
3: Hope he likes the bag.
2: I hope it was just wonderful and exquisite. And
5: the best orgasm he'd ever had.
2: Everything he'd ever dreamed of until it wasn't. Yeah. I just hope he had that.
6: Every time I order tilapia from now on, it's going to be, wow. Could have been worse. Could have been a swordfish.
3: Yeah, that would have been.
6: Pointy.
2: Pointy.
5: Could have been a gar, right, Josh?
2: Oh, that would have been nasty. Ooh. Those are ugly fish.
3: Yeah, they are. Yeah.
2: Big teethy.
6: That's
2: fish.
6: Your problem? The fish isn't handsome.
2: If you're going to put
5: you're
2: going to insert a fish, I want a handsome
5: fish. Yeah, you always want a hot fish.
3: Yeah,
5: a
3: rainbow trout. Fish.
5: Yeah.
3: Well, they're pretty. Yeah.
6: Christy, if you're going to do it, Christy, make sure you take the hook out.
3: Yeah.
2: I'm thinking like a rainbow trout or something.
6: I see. What else have you got over there?
3: A nice salmon. They're pretty.
2: Sure.
3: Yeah.
6: Nemo, the tattoo artist.
3: Oh, we're done with him.
6: Okay. Grinding Nemo will be the name of the movie.
3: Authorities in Florida say they busted a man attempting to use a fake penis for a drug test. The Flagler County Sheriff's Office reports the man was put in the back of a patrol car after he drove to a scheduled drug test with a suspended license. Footage shows the man pulling a pee bag and a fake male member out of his pants before tossing it to the side. Sheriff's officials said that when the deputy asked him about the wet fake penis on the floor, the 52-year-old said it wasn't his.
2: What wet fake penis?
3: Apparently, the fake phallus was a so-called jerry-rigged Whizinator.
2: Oh, so, you don't want to treat yourself. Get a nice store-bought one. They do great work.
5: And I am glad that jerry-rigged is alive and well.
3: Yeah.
6: The big ones are Jerome rigged.
2: Uh-huh.
6: We had one of these.
3: Yeah.
6: And I...
2: Because, you remember, didn't Michael Vick get in trouble and his fake name was Ron Mexico and all that?
6: Oh, is that the one where the skin flesh color didn't match? And the trick to this, I remember...
3: Because he pulled it out in front of the...
2: Yeah,
3: you have to do it in,
2: when that happens. Right. Yeah, right in front of
5: and
2: them.
5: It was like a gleaming white.
3: Yeah, it was not the right color.
2: They thought of everything except
6: isn't one of the tricks to this? It's got to be a body
3: warm
6: temperature.
3: Mm-hmm.
2: They do take the temperature of it when they take.
6: And we had the story about I think it was a 7-Eleven that was near a drug testing center, and they had to put a sign up: don't heat up your urine in our microwave.
2: Yep. Yeah.
6: Because you got to get it just the right temperature. If it comes in and it's sort of simmering.
2: Yeah, if your urine comes out at like 325 degrees, we're probably not going to.
5: We're going to check the temperature after it stops boiling.
6: They got a picture of the thing right there.
3: Oh, wow.
2: There it is.
5: That's as fake a wiener as I've ever seen.
2: But they kind of have a different color at least.
3: Yeah, they do.
2: And that's a nice color.
5: It's almost like he colored it. With like he took a brown marker and
6: it's really kind of a coppery and then the part thing on the left we're looking at that's the bag that holds the urine.
3: It looks green. That guy's got a problem.
5: Is he? Yeah,
6: he's
5: reading this. He needs to
6: drink more water.
5: I assume you hide the
6: bag.
2: I know far too
6: and
2: much about
6: there's
2: this.
6: There's a tube that goes into the unit.
2: The bag you wear around your waist, so when you fill it with urine, it your body heats it up to body temperature.
5: Right.
3: Uh-huh.
2: How they do that? Okay.
5: Yeah. Wow. That is some gross looking pee.
3: That is. Yikes.
2: Well, I thought you had some bad-looking pee, didn't you? Weren't you telling us about that?
6: We were in the Bahamas trying to get out.
2: Right.
6: And they sent us to this trailer to wait. There's like 50 of us in this trailer with no windows.
2: Did you hear this, Christy? He was trapped in the Bahamas for 36 hours?
3: I did hear that, yeah.
6: But it wasn't, there were worse things going on in the world. It wasn't terrible. But the thing is, I don't like to drink any fluids before I get on an airplane.
3: Mm-hmm.
6: So I didn't drink anything from whatever it was 10:30 in the morning until 7 when we finally they canceled the flight.
3: Passed out.
6: And then I remember when I got back to the hotel, I was essentially urinating mustard.
3: Oh,
6: I had a viscous and yellow, very yellow. Definitely needed to hydrate. Just a little tip there if you're waiting to get on an aircraft. Now, what's coming up in the news?
3: Well, coming up in the news, we have a guy train surfing, but there's a twist to this, his train
2: Come
3: surfing.
2: Come on, baby.
3: Mm-hmm.
2: Let's do this.
3: National Moon Day, and we have William Shatner in the news. We got to get to this story.
2: Home security? We've got you covered here from Simply Safe. 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It's up to the director in charge. 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
5: 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Nice, right?
6: Hey, Mom, my Tickle Me Elmo is broken.
7: Broken?
6: I tickled him, but he's not laughing.
7: Honey, that's not Tickle Me Elmo. That's Hurt Me Elmo.
6: Hurt Me Elmo?
7: Yeah, Hurt Me Elmo. You hit him, and he talks.
6: Okay, here we go.
8: Ouch, that hurt.
9: From the makers of Pull My Finger Charlie, it's new Hurt Me Elmo.
8: Hey, cut it out, kid.
7: Hit him harder, sweetie.
6: Okay.
8: All right, now that's it. Knock it off, you little bastard.
6: Good one, Elmo.
9: Mom and dads everywhere are learning that Tickle Me Elmo is cute and cuddly, but doesn't prepare kids for the dog-eat-dog world they'll have to live in. New Hurt Me Elmo teaches kids self-defense and self-confidence as they beat the tar out of cute little Elmo. The harder you hit him, the more he talks.
6: Take that, Elmo.
8: Hey, stop hitting me, you little...
7: Now you've got it.
6: Talk to me, Elmo.
8: Look, you rotten little... That hurt.

0: come on, little boy. Please stop hitting me.
1: Elmo, I love you.
0: Ouch, that hurt.
2: Yeah, I am seeing this girl I went to high school with.
3: Did you meet her at the reunion?
2: No, we knew it like in high school, but like she's older. And it's a weird thing, like if you're not the same grade in high school, it's such a big deal.
1: Sure.
2: And when we met, I was a little ninth grader, and she was a cafeteria lady.
4: Oh.
3: And I love that hairnet. Ooh, man. Gets me so good.
2: Right.
5: And your name is Moody McCarthy, but you're not called Moody because you were bipolar or
2: this was
5: a nickname you had as a kid.
2: I don't know. I don't think I'm – I had a conversation that messed my head up because my friend's real depressed. And yeah. I asked her. I go, what's that like when it's at its worst? And she goes, ooh, I just sleep all the time and I don't leave the apartment. And I was like, uh-oh. Those are the two things that make me happy.
3: Heck yeah.
2: Now I'm depressed that I'm not depressed. I don't know. But I like depressed people. They're easy to be around.
3: Yeah.
2: Right? Very low maintenance.
3: Right. Uh-huh.
2: My girlfriend in college, she's depressed. And I used to ask her, I go, hey, what do you want to do today? She's like, nothing. I'm like, done.
0: So weak.
2: I felt like a provider.
3: Jackpot.
2: It was great.
3: Yeah.
2: The hyper people make me... anxious, like, because people assume I want to do whatever they want to do.
6: Let's go hiking. Let's go backpacking. Let's go ride bikes.
0: That'd be great. You do those things?
2: No, but my least favorite question when someone asks you, they don't even tell you what they got lined up. They're like, what are you doing tomorrow morning? I'm like, screening your call.
3: I know what you're saying. Morning, Bob and Tom Show.
7: Hey, boys, is it a Pope?
5: Hey, your pontiffness, how are you?
7: Can you guys hear me okay?
3: Yeah.
7: I'm on a Pope phone in the Pope mobile.
5: We were talking about road rage.
7: Well, you know, you just got to learn how to calm down.
3: Uh-huh.
7: Take it easy. We all are brothers out here.
5: Yeah, that's right.
7: Hey, idiot, it's the one on the right. Step on it.
8: Wow, even the Pope.
7: How about the Pope? That's the trick is to kick back and relax, you know, maybe
3: sure.
7: pick up some tunes or whatever.
3: Well, you're a very...
7: Hey, Grandma, it's green. Hey, the horn blows. How about the driver?

0: Hey, welcome back to the Bob and Tom Show. We're in the O'Reilly Auto Parts Studios. There's Christy Lee at the news desk.
1: Hello.
0: Hello. There's Pat Godwin.
2: Hey, chick.
0: Hello. There's Josh Arnold.
3: Hi there.
0: Hello. There's Ace Cosby.
4: Hello.
0: Hello. Always count on Ace. I'm Chick. Hello, Tom.
5: Hello, Chick McGee. Just looking over some mail here before we get back to the news desk. This comes to us from another Josh. I saw Willie and Jeff Oskey this past weekend at the Story Inn. A great show. Jeff said something about fish. I said the band was great. He asked if I had banged.
1: What?
0: What?
5: You know something?
2: Is anybody, did you well, proof, is the, your proofread this?
0: No, don't leave the bang hanging there.
2: That's what she said.
5: God. I'm gonna stop reading now.
6: Well, I'd like to know who he banged.
1: I banged a fish?
2: Come on, we all have to.
0: Which one banged somebody? It had to be Willie, right?
5: No. Oh. This is Mr. Oskey. There was apparently a question about someone getting banged. I need to proofread these. Don't just hand me things.
6: Well, he's handing you things with the expectation that look at them before.
0: Did you hear how
5: very busy. Now,
0: it's not his fault.
5: Earlier in the show, I made the contention that William the Refrigerator Perry
0: was that your contention?
5: Should become the spokesperson
0: right back
5: for this Japanese product that is called the Human Refrigerator. Yeah. And the idea is if someone is overheated, say at a concert or something, they get in this contraption and it cools them down safely.
0: Man, sure. I would be interested for an accurate percentage of how many people today know who William the Refrigerator Perry is.
5: For my money, I would think one of the most famous nicknames.
0: Got to be less than 20%.
5: In the NFL. In the history of the NFL.
2: Yeah, a long time ago.
5: It doesn't matter. People still name Babe Ruth.
0: It was 50 years ago.
6: Sure, but it matters in terms of them endorsing a product.
0: Right.
5: So, anyways, you guys all thought Mr. William Refrigerator Perry was deceased.
1: No,
5: he is alive. We were kind of wondering what he was doing, and we have the answer.
1: What's he doing?
0: Can I guess?
5: Kyle writes.
0: Can I guess real quick? Is it some sort of food service?
5: Like no.
0: Lending his name you to guys, a restaurant?
5: Kyle writes, as you can see, it's a short letter. You guys were wondering what the refrigerator has been up to since he retired.
0: Oh, my God.
5: He's just been chilling.
1: Oh, my God.
5: Thank you, Kyle.
2: I thought it was up to 500 pounds.
6: Thank you, Tom, for taking the time to share that with me.
0: You know what? That is 100% Bazooka Joe is what that was.
1: That was 100%. That was so obvious. Never mind.
5: Well, I think I it's certainly...
0: Well, what are you doing there,
6: I don't blame
0: Pug?
6: Kyle because Kyle listens, and that is the kind of stuff you can expect from time to time.
0: Right? Hey, Pud, why are you sitting there in front of the refrigerator? Oh, I just wanted to chill. I'm starting to chill. I'm chilling. That's what...
7: Okay, fine.
5: Crap.
1: So, organizers of Riot Fest released a sneak peek at William Shatner's tour rider ahead of his appearance at the Rock Festival in September.
6: Oh, yeah, he's got like a metal band, doesn't he?
1: The 95-year-old entertainment icon will debut his new heavy metal band, I'm going to say Uckers. You can add the...
6: Which I think is the name. It's like Star Uckers.
1: Yeah. On September 20th at Chicago's Douglas Park.
0: I mean, I can't tell you how... I just don't want anything to do with this at all.
5: It's just fun. What's wrong?
6: It's a novelty.
0: No, I don't think it is. I just think it's...
6: Shatner's always done these kind of novelty
1: things. So is he
6: going
1: to just like talk sing like he does to a heavy metal band?
0: He can't sing, so he has to.
1: The tongue-in-cheek post of his rider requirement say Mr. Shatner needs a boat named in his honor, a dressing room themed as Shatner's Shag Shack, a bowl of sauerkraut and an assortment of adoptable puppies, among other ridiculous requests.
5: Oh, that's all just a joke.
1: Right.
0: I like the boat angle.
5: Has he done it live before? I know he's had we talked to him when he had one of the albums released.
2: Live on TV, not
1: I don't know.
5: So is this a new...
2: Go ahead.
5: Is this a new...
1: Oh, boy.
2: I can't say. Go ahead, we got this.
1: Go ahead.
0: Go ahead, Tom.
5: A new enterprise. Sorry. I can't. I can't say it. He's an interesting guy. My gosh.
1: I mean, at 95, I hope I'm out.
6: Yeah, I applaud
1: concerts.
6: Him. Yeah,
1: come
6: he's
1: on.
6: Always doing something that that he feels like doing.
1: Right.
2: The Boston Public is great.
6: Yeah, he was. I mean, he's wonderful in that.
5: Wow. Well, you go, Bill.
1: The holiday, July 20th.
5: July 20th.
1: Excuse me. I'm very tired.
5: Chrissy. Chrissy.
6: Would you like that's no excuse for getting us all fired.
5: I want to ask you one question.
3: Would you like a mint julep, Miss
1: I was in the South.
5: I want to ask you a question that everyone wants to know the answer to. What the hell is wrong with you?
1: What was that?
5: My God. This is July.
1: July.
5: Not July.
3: July.
6: Hey, just get the second syllable out. That's all of it.
2: Calm down, Miss Hattie.
5: You know what? Yes, it can be July if you don't spend so much time on the first syllable.
6: Right, right.
5: Okay?
1: July 20th is National Moon Day. A holiday marks the anniversary of one of history's greatest achievements, the day humans first walked on the moon in 1969. On July 20th of that year, NASA astronauts Neil Armstrong and Buzz Aldrin landed Apollo 11's lunar module, the Eagle, on the lunar surface at 4:17 p.m., while Michael Collins, or Michael Collins, always forgotten, remained in orbit aboard the command module. Armstrong became the first person to step onto the moon, delivering the famous line, "That's one small step for man, one giant leap for mankind," at 10:56 p.m.
6: Now, did Michael Collins ever get to step out of the module?
1: No.
6: Why wouldn't they just go, all right, hey, take a step.
4: Because he was orbiting.
1: Michael Collins was orbiting.
6: Dropped him off?
1: Yeah, they dropped.
4: No, he didn't drop him. No, they had, there was a separate thing. The lunar module separated.
5: The moon.
1: Yeah.
4: It separated from the
1: spacecraft.
4: The other spacecraft. Yeah. And then that, I mean, it's amazing.
6: Well.
4: That dropped to the moon. And then they had to.
1: So Buzz didn't get to go out, if that's what you're asking.
4: Yes, I thought he did.
1: Did he go out?
5: Buzz was out.
1: He was out. Okay.
6: So those guys do that. They're walking the moon. Then they go back up to where Michael Collins is orbiting.
1: Yes.
6: Yeah. Connect.
5: They launch from the moon.
6: There was no way for them to go, all right, now, Michael, you take a spin down there.
4: Well, they had just enough fuel. The number of things that could have gone wrong. I mean, those guys all have super balls.
5: Well, the biggest thing that could have gone wrong
6: is what they have.
5: Is that they lose power in Southern California and would shut the set down.
6: Right, right.
5: Is the biggest problem.
6: What do you think they had more of, courage or ego?
2: Oh, that's courage.
5: You know
2: courage.
5: What? I'm going to say,
2: mixture of both.
5: Yeah, as much as it makes my stomach hurt, courage.
6: I am too, but I just love how uncomfortable he gets with
5: it. Oh, I know. He's born at a time when the We-7, the Mercury astronauts, were God's walking
6: Earth. Well, it is. Well, yeah, I kind of get it, but
5: I just don't understand it.
4: I read a great book last year about John Glenn.
5: No, and good for you.
4: It's unbelievably how dangerous this was.
5: I'm there, 100%. These guys you're a little insane.
6: You have to be a little insane, which is great.
1: Yeah.
4: But today is officially Moon Day.
1: Moon Day.
6: All right.
4: Moon Day, Moon Day.
5: When are we going to go? Aren't we somebody walking around up there again soon?
6: It was a big moment for Cronkite, too.
5: Was a defining. He liked it. He liked it.
6: The two best things that ever happened to
4: wait a minute, here it comes.
6: That's too tasteless.
5: Vietnam War.
1: You both have to do with John F. Kennedy, don't you?
5: Well, Kennedy, the Vietnam War, and the moon landing.
4: Well, now how about this? Let's do a nice 1 minute tribute to the moon.
5: Okay.
4: You ready for this? Okay. Ladies and gentlemen, Haywood Banks.
8: Press your buttocks against the window and I'll know you are home. Can I say that on the air?
5: Sure.
8: Okay, good. The view from the sidewalk is a vision all its own. There's no need to turn out the light. Just press your buns against the window and it turns the day to night. Can I say that on the air?
5: Yeah.
8: Okay, good. The gasp of astonishment is still upon my lips. From when I first saw your buttocks make that total eclipse. If there's rain clouds a-forming, there's no need to go on the lam. Your butt could hold the water back like the Grand Coulee Dam. 'Cause it looks just like saran wrap around a semi-boneless ham.
4: Tribute to the moon.
8: From a visual at the end.
4: Thank you, Haywood.
6: Childish.
4: Silly. Joyful, fun.
1: Speaking of moons.
4: Wait a minute. Have you ever mooned anybody, Christy?
1: I don't think so.
4: You've never mooned another young lady at a pillow fight?
0: Sounds like a yes.
1: Young lady? Why would I do that?
4: You're tripping a pillow
6: fight. Because he has no idea how girls work.
1: Oh my God.
4: Happen to have fathered four of them. I know nothing.
6: And I promise none of them.
1: Are mooning each other at a pillow fight.
0: Okay. And the fact that you would mention that, well, I fathered four of them, just speaks to how much you don't know about.
4: Okay.
1: Yeah.
4: You've never really... Pat, have you ever mooned anybody?
2: Yes, at a high school play, and I got in big trouble off stage. I did it and didn't go well.
6: Ah, yes, the Joker in the wing.
2: Yes.
0: I never have mooned anyone, but much like Pat, a senior play backstage last night, I put my middle finger through the fly in my pants. side stage, so the crowd could see me. And
6: oh, so the crowd could see you.
0: Yes.
1: Okay. I have been mooned. Uh-huh. On the freeway, if that's what you're talking about.
6: On the freeway.
0: Wow. The freeway of moon. Yeah.
1: Someone pulled up next to us and dropped trowel right there. And that's happened.
4: Okay.
1: Mm-hmm.
4: Josh, you ever?
6: Oh, sure. Three brothers.
1: Well, yeah. It's more of a guy thing.
4: You think so?
1: Yes.
6: My brother John mooned his water polo team and got suspended for a couple days.
1: Oh. I think women are more quick to flash their breasts.
6: He was on the diving board.
2: Have you done that, Christine?
4: Oh, moon from the diving board.
6: Yeah, he was on the diving board, and his coach, female coach, said, John, go ahead and jump already, and he just turned around and mooned her.
0: Oh, nice. Oh,
4: yeah, he'd be in jail today.
6: Yeah, that's why
0: he's an American hero.
6: Oh, he said... The team, he was a hero for a long time.
0: Him, Neil Armstrong, no difference. Damn right.
4: Today he'd be in jail.
2: He got in trouble, right?
6: Oh, yeah.
0: No, I don't think he'd be in jail.
4: Oh.
6: They would consider it like some sort of assault.
4: It would be considered, public indecency. Yeah,
2: he'd be expelled at least.
4: Yeah.
6: Yeah, I mean, he got 2 days of suspension, so. Yeah.
4: But it was worth it, I'm sure.
6: Oh, he has zero regrets.
1: But seriously, miss my boy. Don't you think women are more likely to flash their boobs than to moan someone?
6: I think so.
1: Yeah.
4: That's the way it should be.
1: Is that the way it should be?
4: Yeah.
2: Have you done that?
1: No, I'm not.
2: No?
4: So we've established the fact that now we have an opportunity for Christy to do two things.
6: Yes. Boobs and butt. Boobs and butt.
4: Separate days, though.
1: Oh, yeah. You don't want
4: to spread it out.
1: Yeah, of course.
6: What do we want today?
0: I thought one, did we? Yeah, we did do that one day, didn't we? Pajama morning.
1: Yeah, we did.
0: We wore pajamas on.
6: Yeah, that was a comfy morning.
0: Yeah, that was a nice morning.
1: That was a nice morning.
6: Why don't we do that every morning? What are we doing getting dressed for?
0: I don't understand.
6: Can we just all agree not to shower and
1: dress?
6: We're
1: on YouTube now.
0: Let me tell you, back in the gorilla, the early baby days, I didn't.
1: Back before these cameras were in here.
0: Sweatpants and bad baseball caps.
6: I think the people want to see us comfy.
0: Is that right?
6: Yeah.
1: Is that right?
4: Glad you said comfy. Scared me.
0: I don't think Tom's capable of being comfy.
1: Yeah, Tom isn't.
0: It weirds him out if he gets comfy.
4: Well, now I tell you who's comfy. Christy Lee's comfy in that great Hyundai.
1: Oh, yeah.
4: Because she drove that Hyundai all the way down to South Carolina and back.
0: Yeah, you know, Hyundais are so nice, you almost don't want to drive them.
1: You almost forget you're driving it. It's so comfortable.
0: That's interesting.
1: There you go.
0: Yeah.
1: And you could get your little... naked buns in a Hyundai right now.
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1: I had some sweet tea in my mouth.
0: Sir Dan, if they didn't, I tell you that.
4: Sir Paul, your Sir Ringo, your sedan.
0: Monday, Tuesday.
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4: Get away.
1: Did I mention I didn't get to sleep on the vacation?
4: Yeah, you didn't get much sleep. Okay, good. By the way, the book I was thinking of is...
6: Nobody cares.
4: Mercury Rising. It's a great book.
2: Let me write that down.
4: About the space program, you illiterate tools don't have to read it.
0: The only reason I'd buy so someone else would read it.
4: Someone that has an interest in the greatness of the space program.
0: See, he's just, his mind is
4: You wouldn't have your beloved television satellite or any of this stuff.
0: Unmanned, everything could have been taken care of.
6: The man who insisted they he get off the ride Mission Earth at Epcot.
4: Yes, because I am a giant pussy. I could not do. That's what I'm saying. John Glenn got into a actual spacecraft when he was like 80. These guys had super balls,
0: and he vomited violently when he landed.
4: Well, so what?
0: Much like I would.
6: Oh yeah,
4: I wouldn't have been able to get out of it. Those guys were very courageous. Now. It's a good book. I highly recommend.
2: What's the name of that again?
0: I've declared them courageous.
4: In honor of in honor of Moon Day, I declare all games will be tied.
0: I don't.
1: What? What?
0: Zero and Moon? What? I don't
1: get it.
4: It's TID. You see, the tide.
2: Oh, my God. Oh, you are asking us to do way too much.
4: That is insane. Like I said, you illiterate loser.
2: Oh, my goodness.
0: Holy my.
4: These are the O'Reilly Auto Parts.
6: Unacceptable.
0: No one's coming back.
4: These are the O'Reilly Auto Parts Studios. Things will be better when we come back. 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
1: Thanks for coming back. We appreciate you.
0: Yes, those of you who made that, we really do. You guys, all 12 of you, yes. One of a kind. There's Pat Godwin.
6: They should get some sort of tax benefit.
1: Yes.
4: Or maybe they didn't come back. Maybe they're just new.
6: Welcome.
0: Yes. If you
4: and they've missed a lot.
0: Have listened to today's show, you are eligible for some sort of FEMA.
1: And we'll be better tomorrow, we promise.
0: There's Ace Cosby. Hello. I'm Chick. Hello, Tom.
4: Yeah, I was thinking, we had that story about the food truck.
1: Mm-hmm.
4: That has been barred from returning to a government, I guess, office because of the slogan.
1: Right.
4: What was the slogan again?
1: Smash Daddy's Burgers, their slogan, you'll love our meat in your mouth.
6: Fairly innocuous.
1: Yeah.
4: Yes,
1: they have a good burger, man.
6: It's a mild...
0: fun.
6: Yeah, it's mildly suggestive.
1: Right. Little chuckle.
4: So my idea about you'll love to lick our vertical tacos, that's too much?
2: Well, yeah.
4: How about this one? We won't muff your order. For our vertical tacos.
0: That's not bad.
6: I have the last half hour. Everything you've been
0: really
2: one after another.
0: I'm going to say 45 minutes.
6: I mean, you talk about the astronauts being courageous.
0: Yeah. Don't sell yourself.
6: You're celebrating the wrong heroes.
4: But I think we should set up some kind of a promotion and bring this guy's truck out.
6: Yeah, that'd be great.
1: That would
2: be cool.
0: How about the promotion that we want to eat a burger in the morning?
4: So the guy gets some business. This guy's going to lose a bunch of money because he can't be part of this thing because he's got a silly slogan. I don't know.
6: That is silly.
4: Just not fair.
6: Lighten up. Don't you want your government officials to have a sense of humor?
1: Yes.
6: I mean,
1: yeah.
6: Absolutely. My goodness.
4: And the burgers are great. By all accounts, the burgers are delightful. Why would you want to discourage him from coming, whatever his slogan was?
6: Yeah, the guy's not at a church picnic doing this.
4: It'd be okay.
6: Depending on families and stuff, I could see why, maybe, but come on.
1: A man was arrested after allegedly surfing on top of a moving train.
6: Don't ever do this.
4: It gets worse.
1: While naked.
6: Well, I guess if you are going to do it.
1: The Sedgwick County Sheriff's Office in Colorado said in an online post, for those of you who've had the unfortunate experience of seeing this gentleman surfing naked on top of a moving locomotive yesterday, I want you to know that he was arrested on felony and misdemeanor charges.
6: Is he at least miming like he is on a surfboard?
1: I hope
6: you know
1: so.
6: The arms out.
1: Sure. Sort of,
4: yeah, except he's hanging 11.
6: Perhaps. Well, congratulations, oh, sir. Yeah.
4: Wait, what, here's what bugs me about this. If you saw a guy on top of a train doing this, wouldn't you immediately get out your phone and film this thing?
6: Sure.
2: Yeah, of course.
4: And of course, you'd even more so if the guy was naked.
6: Yeah, but trains go by real fast.
1: Yeah, by the time the train's by, unless you have your phone in your hand.
4: I couldn't find any photographs of this.
0: Maybe it's safer for him. The billowy clothes would be.
6: Yes. They could parachute him off the train.
0: Right.
4: And he could turn around backwards. It'd be just like the whistle.
0: It must be safer this way.
4: That is be. But what I don't understand, and also it says he was on the locomotive?
0: That's the front, the front car, right?
4: That's the engine.
0: I think they call it that, whether it's
4: I assume he was
0: propulsion.
1: No, it
0: or
1: says
0: not.
1: On top of a moving locomotive. I think that just means the train. I don't think it meant the actual engine.
4: Because I mean, you want to be on the movies, they're always having those fights on top of the freight cars.
1: Oh, of course. Sure. We've all seen Wild Wild West. Come on.
0: But he did get winded, Tom. He was out of locomotive breath.
6: I think you deflated too soon on
0: did
6: that.
0: Maybe
4: you should have somehow brought Jethro Tull into it prior to that. Rather than, okay.
0: What do you mean?
4: Okay, that's okay. Okay. We're all going to be all
0: right. Bungle in the jungle?
4: No.
6: A snake when we disagree.
0: Man, I love that song.
4: Sitting on a park.
0: Man, I'm embarrassed now about it, yes.
4: You don't like locomotive breath?
6: Bungle in the Jungle. Yeah.
4: Oh.
6: Bungle in the Jungle does feel a little silly, but when it comes on, I'm singing.
1: Sure.
6: Yeah.
1: Yeah.
4: Well, if something not being silly was an important criteria in the world of rock song.
6: Meaning it's earnest. It's silly, but it also takes itself seriously. That's where
0: because I know he takes himself seriously.
6: Yeah.
4: Oh, I think his.
0: But he is a fish farmer.
4: Yeah, firmly grows
0: salmon.
6: Always Bungle in the Jungle.
4: Placed in his flute.
6: Yes.
0: His skin flute?
4: No.
6: He's a flute.
4: He is a flautist.
0: A skin flutist?
4: As you know.
0: A skin flautist.
4: Well, Christy, what's coming up tomorrow?
1: We're going to talk about salsa classes. If you've ever done the salsa, it might be really
6: good
1: for you.
6: Like out of diced tomatoes?
4: Didn't you take salsa classes?
1: I have taken ballroom dancing, and salsa was part of it. Yeah, it's Latin. The Latin genre, if you will.
0: Now, when you ballroom dance as a guy, you have to have your balls out?
1: No, you do not.
0: Okay.
6: Hey, leave room for my balls, will you?
0: Yeah. No.
6: Try to dance it.
0: Need a little room between
4: here. We're clearly done.
0: Yes, we have.
4: Christy
0: we're really tired.
4: Christy has passed her fatigue on to all of us.
1: I'm sorry. Yeah.
4: We're all very tired.
1: Yes.
4: But check out some cool stuff we've got posted. On the Bob and Tom website. We've got a whole bunch of new stuff we're getting organized there. Find out about the VIP. We're getting that even better and better. We got some really cool stuff coming down the road there, both audio and visual stuff on the way. So we certainly appreciate your indulgence today. And we will remain here in the O'Reilly Auto Parts studios. This is the Bob and Tom Show.
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0: Wow. We have also a Matt Fulcher on here. Matt, I know you're a rap fan.
1: Right.
0: Do you curse a lot in your...
1: Well, you know, on the radio, they take out all the curse words,
0: yep.
1: Which means they take out all the words. You know what I mean?
0: Oh, sure, for the rap song. Sure.
1: Yeah.
0: Sure.
1: Turn on the hip-hop station. It's like, I'm gonna you up so bad. Gonna in the to your mother, man. And after that, I'm gonna your mother, sister, gonna up. Not even gonna kiss her.
2: something like that. You know, yeah.
3: Bob and Tom. If God didn't want you to listen, he wouldn't have given you ears.
4: Do you enjoy the taste of yogurt, but you're tired of paying those high prices? Then try the new product that everyone's talking about. It's not really yogurt, but you can't tell the difference. We call it Hockers. Hockers, the imitation yogurt. And it's so inexpensive, you won't have to pay through the nose.

0: Honey, I got you a snack.
1: What is it?
0: I'm not telling.
1: Come on, spit it out.
0: Here, just try it.
1: Mmm, is it custard?
0: No, it's not.
1: Is it pudding?
0: No, it's not.
1: Well, what is it?
0: It's Hawkers.
1: Hawkers?
0: Yeah, Hawkers, the imitation yogurt in the green cup.
2: Oh.

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5: Hello.
4: Thanks very much for joining us. With us in the studio, comedian Jim Gaffigan. Christy Lee is also here with her sweater
6: Hello.
4: On. Hi, Christy. Chick McGee across
6: yes,
4: the
6: with
4: way.
6: With my sweater on.
7: With my Columbus
5: well, after
7: Bullies.
5: Your, after
6: unlike
5: your,
6: my dream last
5: After your
6: night.
5: Dream last night, we
4: need to explain
5: are surprised
4: this.
5: That you're wearing it.
7: Uh-oh.
4: We have company, so we'll be delicate. Comedian Jim Gaffigan is here with us. Jim, how are you, sir?
8: It's exciting to be here, and I want to know more about the story of the sweater.
5: Mm-hmm.
6: Well, I had a dream last night, Jim, that was a little disturbing. I have never dreamt this particular dream before. I was completely naked in public all day. I was at a major like resort, and no one noticed.
7: Let's do this. Let's to avoid confusion. Let's just take the 13th psychiatrist calling in.
6: No one just do that. Noticed.
7: And, mm-hmm.
4: Now, was everyone else naked?
6: No.
5: No, everyone else was gay, Tom.
7: Well, this is easy to figure out,
8: I think. It's usually always the first thing that you think it is. I'll be the 13th therapist.
7: All right.
8: What do you think
6: invisible to people, basically?
7: Talk about how you feel naked.
8: Is that how you feel?
5: Mm-hmm.
6: Naked. I was naked.
4: Do you feel that people aren't noticing you?
6: I don't know. I don't necessarily want to be noticed, I didn't think.
7: You know, there are millions of people listening to you talk right now. Does that freak you out?
8: You know, it's
6: no,
8: okay
6: I don't think about
8: vulnerable.
6: It that way. I think I'm talking to you.
5: And I'll bet there's millions of people who'd like to see you naked.
6: Yes. I don't want to think about that either.
8: And if they go to bobandtom.com.
4: Through the magic of digital photography, we can make
7: for just an extra $3.99 a month.
4: We could make that happen right now.
5: Oh, yeah.
6: Oh, boy. Isn't that bizarre, though?
4: Not sure what that means.
6: I don't know. Whatever.
8: That seems like the kind of dream I wouldn't bring up, but go ahead.
6: Well, you don't know me very well.
5: Yeah.
6: I bring up everything.
5: Yeah, she won't keep her mouth shut at times.
8: We are family.
4: Have you ever had a desire? Let me give a little background here. Jim Gaffigan is a family man with young kids.
5: Two babies.
4: Beautiful wife. Bob is a married man, and Bob and his wife like to go to the nudie resorts.
5: Oh, yeah, whenever we can.
6: Twice in your life?
7: Wait, just stop. Christmas at the nudie resort is especially
4: back up. Yes. Let's just go. Was it two vacations ago?
5: A couple of vacations ago.
4: Let me just do this Socratic style. Okay, remember the Socratic style? Just ask questions. I'm not going to accuse anyone of anything.
8: Right.
4: Bob, you went to a place. I understand that they had there was a hotel right there on a nude beach, right?
5: Yes.
4: While you were there, did you ever leave the resort?
5: No.
4: How many days were you there?
5: Seven.
4: 7 days.
7: That doth make a week.
4: That'd be a week at a nudie resort for me. Now, when you eat there, do you wear clothes?
5: What's the point, Tom?
6: You're in the nudie resort. Why don't you wear clothes?
4: See, this is where first of all, Jim and I, with our pale skin, we'd both be fried.
6: Right.
8: Yeah.
4: But so you go to a restaurant right there on the beach. You walk up, sit down, and waiter comes over, and you're sitting there naked.
5: Mm-hmm.
4: And
8: are they new seats every seat?
6: That's what Tom said.
7: That's what I'm going for.
5: No, you have to wear a towel. You take a towel with you to sit on it, a towel. And
4: but then do you leave the towel on, or do you remove it when you...
7: You sit on the towel.
5: You sit on the towel.
7: And you take it with you when you go.
5: You don't just leave it there.
7: A lot of it's common sense, I would think.
4: Mm-hmm. I'm already completely...
5: I know you're squirming already because of the bacteria.
8: That's an interesting buffet line, that would probably be.
5: There's no sneeze shield. What's the point?
4: Is there a buffet?
7: Really?
5: There is no duvet.
4: I'd be concerned about all kinds of, you know, the towel rack trick, all kinds of bad nudity jokes. I'm sorry. I'm like, Jim, you're a clean man. I don't want to.
8: I am a clean comedian. Mm-hmm. Yes. I don't even contemplate nudity.
5: There you go.
7: Thank you.
4: But you have little kids, so you have to deal with bodily functions every day now.
8: 5 a.m., mm-hmm. poopy in the diaper. Mm-hmm. You know, it really makes you miss the hangover. You're like, wow. It's an extra good morning.
5: Yeah, it is.
4: Jim Gaffigan is our guest, and Jim is a stand-up comedian and also a very fine actor. And Jim, I missed your show. It was on a little bit late the other night. Your new show,
5: My Boys.
4: I missed the first episode. I've got to watch it on TiVo. But congratulations. How did it do in the reviews? Have you?
8: Pretty good reviews. Mm-hmm. You know, it's an interesting thing, you know, to have people just essentially decimate shows, you know, in reviews, because you realize you're just putting yourself out there. But the reviews were pretty good. You know, it's an ensemble thing, so it's not like, you know, according to Jim Gaffigan.
5: It's not the Jim Gaffigan show. Yeah.
8: I'm just a hired gun, if you will. Uh-huh. And I still can't get beyond the nudity ranch.
4: You mean Bob at the nudity thing?
8: Was there horseback riding?
5: It wasn't a ranch.
8: Horseback riding?
5: It wasn't a ranch, Jim.
4: Now, you don't wear like a fanny pack on the beach, do you?
5: Oh, no, that would look gay.
4: Where do you...
8: As opposed to naked.
4: Where do you hold all your stuff? I mean, you got to have your pen and your camera and your cigarettes in your case.
7: Have a messenger
4: glasses.
7: Bag? Or?
5: What are you doing at a beach? A pen, a camera? Yeah.
4: Glasses.
5: I'm on vacation. I don't need that
4: phone.
5: Stuff. My wife actually carries a little beach tote.
4: Ah.
7: You know, I think if we took a vote of the room, we'd rather have you carry something in front of you than your wife carrying
5: Well,
7: something.
5: I can actually carry a lot of things. I can... called the human close rack.
4: This is why I didn't want to.
8: See, Jim, we're all going there in our minds.
4: I got
7: a dozen donuts and a cup of coffee, and I'm ringing the doorbell.
4: I tried to change the subject. Get back to Jim Gaffigan is on tour, and we have his dates posted. Conan O'Brien, you and Conan are buddies, and you're featured all the time now.
8: Yeah, I did Conan last night before I came here, and did the. A Christmas ad for Pale Force, the action figures for Pale Force. And no, there aren't. It was just another way to humiliate Conan.
5: Sure.
8: And he's such a terrific support. And I'm just riding the wave until he just says, enough.
4: Jim is also featured on one of our most recent projects, Bob and Tom Operation Radio, which has been shipped. Over 15,000 have already been shipped overseas. To men and women in some pretty ugly places right now. So thanks to Jim for being part of that. It's came out really well. It's a really cool little project on CD.
8: That's very cool.
4: With the cover, great cover by Jeff Millett, who does the comic strip Fraz, the syndicated comic strip. Well, let's talk about the babies, shall we?
8: The babies. I'm in trouble with my wife again.
5: Uh-oh.
8: My daughter's 2.5, and I got her a gun for Christmas. And, you know, I want her to protect herself. It's not like a real gun. It's a water gun. I filled it with acid, though. And, you know.
7: That is a well-made water gun.
5: Oh, yeah. Yes, it is.
7: It's a hell of a water gun.
5: If it's in plastic, it's okay. It's in metal. It'll eat right through it.
7: Oh, yeah. I flunked chemistry. No, sorry. Okay.
8: You know, those toddlers are very adorable, but they can't dance. You know, they really, they're horrible at dancing. My daughter will dance, and I'll be like, stop it. You're not that good at it.
5: Mm-hmm.
8: But I always feel guilty when I say that. But if my daughter heard that, then I'd feel bad.
5: Yeah, you would.
4: Oh, you'll get paid back.
8: Yeah. I'm sure I will.
4: Don't worry about it.
5: Yeah, oh, yeah. You wait. You
0: shoot while you can, Dad.
5: About 14, 15 years down the road, Dad.
2: Father, I want to dance. I want to dance, Father.
8: But she's my daughter, you know, 2.5, very pretty. She's had a lot of work done, but she's a good looking
7: kid. Well, it's the Hollywood. It's the whole movie business, show business.
8: Yeah, come on. She, you know, when she got a tattoo on her forehead, which I was resistant to.
5: Uh-huh. And she wanted it.
8: Until I found out that it was a logo for my big upcoming tour. So I was like, I don't want to cramp her creativity.
5: No,
8: you know?
5: No, of course not.
8: And who knows? She might be starting a trend, you know, tattoo on the forehead. I mean, she doesn't have much hair, so there's a lot of room up there.
5: Oh, that's nice.
4: Jim Gaffigan is our guest. Is the tour going to continue? Is it going to be the Beyond the Pale tour?
8: It is going to be the Beyond the Pale, but, you know, I think half the tour right now is all new stuff, so... Eventually, that was up to Comedy Central. They wanted to keep the Beyond the Pale thing.
4: Because that's the name of your CD and DVD. And but you don't want people special. Thinking they're going to be seeing the same stuff that you just did.
8: Yeah, yeah, yeah. Well, you know, there's some, you know, I've done some shows, and if I don't do, like, the Hot Pocket thing, people will get angry.
7: Yeah,
8: really. You know, and I do need more people in airports coming up to me and just walking by and just pointing at me and going, Hot Pocket.
4: I would like to say that when we have guests in the show, we kind of have a rule here. We don't really ever ask them for autographs or anything. No matter how we have some major people come through, we do usually collect one autograph on something for our charity
5: auctions. Yeah. Mm-hmm.
4: It depends on the level of stardom. Jim walks in today, and someone walks up and said, listen, I've got this Hot Pocket box. You've got an autograph for a friend of mine. But isn't it cool, though, that you've kind of got your own...
8: Oh, it's very cool.
4: You've got your own little thing. Nobody else would do that.
8: Yeah.
4: Whoever runs the Hot Pockets company, they probably never get to autograph a Hot Pocket box.
8: Yeah, it's very strange. I like to think I'm contributing to, like, you know, obesity, really. Or just, you know, poison food.
5: Do people offer you Hot Pockets wherever you go?
8: They bring these Hot Pocket boxes to shows because I do a meet and greet afterwards.
5: You need to do a 5-minute bit on Rolls Royce.
8: Yeah, that's true.
7: Yeah.
8: Diamonds.
7: You know what I don't like? Rolexes. I never bought one and said, I'm glad I bought that.
4: Yeah, right. See, this could go a lot of different directions.
7: I was a little bummed.
5: Yeah, yeah.
4: Jimmy Buffett's curse is being everywhere he goes, trays of margaritas show up.
8: Yes.
4: Yeah. He likes to drink every now and then, but okay, enough is enough.
8: Yeah.
4: How about poor Dave Attell?
5: Yeah.
8: Yeah. Oh,
4: Dave
8: Attell
4: can't go to anywhere without people walking with trays of booze.
5: Yeah. Right. Shots. Oh,
4: man, you can't do a shot with me?
2: Are you too good to drink with me? Is that it?
4: We're going to take a break.
5: Oh.
4: Comedian Jim Gaffigan hanging with us. We're also coming up this morning, Ornie Adams and Rick Gutierrez. 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It's Bob and Tom Man Boobs, the triple CD set with the bonus fourth CD from Donnie Baker. 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
17: Like a fourth return kickoff, the kablam! The Cowboys score again. Mm-hmm. Oh, they cover the spread, which never hurts.
18: Yeah, you've been on a hot streak, Tony. You've been on a roll.
17: Like I said, it's been a pretty good week for me.
18: Yeah, plus your face is everywhere, Tony. Seen last week on the NFL on Fox, Frank Caliendo did a thing on you, imitating you, just like back in your Soprano days. Hilarious.
17: Whoa, whoa, whoa. Take it easy. Who are we talking about? Frankie who?
18: You know, Tony, the John Madden dude. Uh-oh. Imitate everybody. Imitate me, everybody. Do John Madden to a T. Got you down, too.
17: Oh, yeah? In what ways?
18: All right, Tony, I go into the details. I don't want you getting upset. You already making that face. All I know is it's on YouTube. If you want to see...
17: Oh, Jesus. YouTube? Oh, Jesus Christ.
18: Easy, Tony. Here, let me bring it up. It's all in good fun. See, look, there you are right there in front of the pork store like boy. You used to be on your show.
17: Oh, Jesus. Look at my hair. Look how he parted my hair across. I look like Jason Alexander. Look like a little Danny DeVito.
18: No, you don't.
17: Oh, Jesus.
18: No.
17: Nerve. What's this prick's name?
18: His
17: what's this prick's name?
18: Now you know.
17: I want his name. Oh, YouTube. No wonder I'm typecast. I can't get any work because I'm on a service along with every other prick that's got a camera and a cell phone. Take the screen at the guild. Jesus. No wonder why I was passed over to play Johnny Cash because of pricks like him.
18: You take it easy, Tony. This is on YouTube. Everybody's on YouTube. I'm on YouTube.
17: Oh, yeah? Well, there's going to be a new movie tomorrow. Uh-huh. It's going to star James Gandolfini. Get the freak out of here, those ears. Make me look like a little chubby prick with Bill Tannenbaum.
18: Holy Tony, see, you got to cheer. I was on TV getting a colonoscopy, Tony. I had a colonoscopy on TV. Uh-huh. So now we both got something in common. You need to calm down.
17: Yeah, something in common. You got a colonoscopy on TV. I'm married. Newlywed. Now we both got something up our ass.
18: Well, I brought you something, Tony, to get your mind off of things. Belated wedding gift. New from Nature Valley. Sweet and salty nut. Granola bar. It's a bomb.
17: Granola bar? Ooh. Did she call you?
18: No, Tony, I had this long before you even went to Hawaii to get married. Check this out.
17: Let me see it. Sweet and salty nut. It's pretty good. Tastes like a payday. Except it's a granola bar. You can see the nuts, not even covered.
18: So what do you think, Tony? Is it better than a payday?
17: Well, I think it's a lot like Caliendo. I think it's a cheap imitation. Oh, let's put on some makeup and make pretend. Oh, I'm going to play a mobster. Oh, I'm a man of a thousand voices. Kabam! Well, you better find a voice that says help, you prick. Because I'm coming up here.
10: They don't say we didn't warn you. There's laughter ahead. This is Bob and Tom Radio.
12: Hello?
19: Mr. Mabee?
12: Yeah, it's Mr. Mabee.
19: Hi, Mr. Mabee. This is Teresa down at the carpet cleaning place.
12: Oh, yeah.
19: Hi. I was speaking with one of our telemarketers, and he had mentioned that you had some difficult to remove stains, and you needed some assistance immediately from carpet cleaning.
12: Yeah, I'm fine.
19: Mr. Mabee, the stain sounded kind of serious. We'd be happy to assist in any way. Do you need us to call the police or anything like that?
12: No. What happened? See, I was shaving and it just got a little out of control. But thanks for the call. Appreciate you.
19: I
12: appreciate it. Thanks. Bye bye.
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4: This is the Bob and Tom Show.
5: Hello.
4: Welcome back, and thank you very much. We have Chick McGee across the way at the bar. Chick is going to be doing the quiet Chick. Chick's going to be doing 10 shots today on the show.
8: What would you like me to say?
4: He's already had two shots.
5: Hour down to two down, and two now shots. You got to do 3 hours.
4: Now, let's introduce our guest, by the way. In the studio, a guy that we talk to actually quite often lately.
5: Yeah.
4: He is comedian Greg Fitzsimmons. And Greg is a distinguished comedian. He has a podcast. He's on TV and on the radio all the time, all over the place. And he has a book that I put right here. Oh, here we go. This is Greg's new book entitled Dear Mrs. Fitzsimmons, Tales of Redemption from an Irish Mailbox. And it features old report cards, letters sent to his parents throughout his life, and about your screwing up and about the way you are.
5: A little Irish hoodlum.
4: Yeah. Here, for example, is a nice photograph of you with your pants off.
5: is that an old one or a new one?
4: With a buddy. Yeah.
20: At least I have a nice hat on.
5: Yes, you do.
4: Yeah. One of you appears to be wearing underwear. I don't know what's going on there, but hey, you know, you were in college probably experimenting. We have, as you may or may not know, Greg, Chick McGee has decided for reasons of his own to drink 10 shots
7: of
4: alcohol today.
7: Because of that news story we had.
5: That's right.
20: Now, I just figured it was a matter of time if you're working for you guys that the drinking just begins.
7: You'd be surprised. A lot of the
5: yeah, we call November the deep end.
7: Yeah, some people.
6: Yeah, we're this close to our vacation. This close.
7: Mix rum with their Coke and
4: Is there a seasonality to drunkenness?
6: Oh,
7: I'm sure there is.
6: Sure.
5: I'm guessing that we're coming into a real big season. Yeah.
4: Yeah.
5: You got New Year's Eve.
6: That night before Thanksgiving.
5: New Year's.
6: And it kicks off.
5: Christmas.
6: And
4: it, is there a
5: the day after New Year's.
4: Is there a relationship?
7: Groundhog Day.
5: You know,
20: I think Easter. You wrap it up at St. Patrick's Day.
5: I think
20: that's
5: you do.
20: That's period.
7: Ramp it up.
4: Is there a relationship between sales of booze and sales of Excedrin or anti-headache powder? Or
5: I don't know. Good question.
4: They've ever figured that out.
5: Probably around New Year's Eve, I'm guessing.
4: Yeah. And I imagine a lot of people doing some pretty heavy drinking over the holidays, especially if they're not driving and they're around a lot of relatives. And you know, so, you know, Auntie Girk's stories become a little more palatable if you're six shots into the
20: Auntie
4: end of the day.
20: Girk.
4: Yeah, that was my aunt.
6: His aunt.
20: Wow.
5: You know where she is.
20: Where?
6: Well, she's in heaven. That's where she is.
5: No, she's in a box somewhere in your garage, right?
4: No.
6: Not anymore.
4: Her ashes were finally strewn about.
5: Tell Greg what you used to do to Auntie Girk. Honestly, this is the truth. Go ahead.
4: I don't know what your life was like, Greg, but I'd come home from school. My mom was usually working, so there'd be nobody there.
6: You're a latchkey kid.
4: And I've never liked carrying keys.
5: So guess what?
4: So I kept the key to the house hidden in Auntie Girk's ashes. The cremains.
6: Uh-huh. In the garage.
4: The cremains. Yeah, they were
5: you know, there's probably an entire leg of the woman inside the keyhole.
6: that house.
4: The cremains, and they were called cremains, were in sort of a silver box, a little bit bigger than a tennis can, that fit perfectly in the shelf there. And who was going to look in there? So I kept them in there for quite a few years. Then finally, my mom decided it was time to spread
5: Auntie Girk,
4: our aunt's ashes. I think
20: that's so beautiful.
4: Mm-hmm. The country, but I guess she's probably still in that lock somewhere.
6: Oh, sure,
5: no doubt.
4: A little bit of her spirit opening and closing that.
6: So you've haunted that house for life.
4: Could be. I don't know. My mom doesn't live there anymore, so.
5: So who cares?
4: Who cares? I'm sure she's a friendly
5: ghost.
4: Let the
5: ghost begin.
20: I mean, it's symbolically. It's almost like making love. So every day, taking that key and putting it in the hole, and then the excitement of opening the door.
4: Wow, I hadn't thought about it that way.
20: Yeah, well, I wrote a book.
4: So you're thinking about stuff like that?
20: Everything's a metaphor to me.
4: Yeah, I never thought about that. Now, we need to get back to this boozing it up over here.
5: Yeah, we need to get you on
6: we
5: the...
6: We need party chick. You're starting
5: shot
6: to get
5: train, chick.
7: I had a couple bites of sandwich. I'm losing my buzz. You all know that food, when you're drinking, food just cuts into your buzz,
6: that's
7: Greg.
6: True.
5: You know how to stop that, don't you?
7: Yeah, have another drink.
5: That's right, my friend.
7: All have
5: right.
7: another drink.
4: Chickster's handling the pouring himself. He's got a... bottle of vodka over there. Chick did have a ride to work. He's not going to be driving, so don't worry about that.
7: Who's going to be pouring these for me in about 3 shots?
5: I will a little bit, yeah, because you will pour that all over the desk before the morning's over.
20: So you've got the ride home covered. Should there not be an overweight woman stopping by for you?
7: That was the old days, Greg. Let's not go into that. Here we go.
4: Chick McGee, cheers.
7: Oh, I need some toast is what I need. I need to look up some toast.
6: Sure.
7: All I got is Bastrovia.
6: Mm-hmm. What's that?
7: I think it's Russian. I don't know what it means.
4: Okay. So your
20: girlfriend's
4: Russian?
20: I'll give you the Irish one.
4: I thought your girlfriend was Polish.
7: She's Italian. Oh. Cut that out.
4: Sorry.
5: Bastrovia, doesn't that mean wagon?
7: I'm just looking up your old address.
5: Wagon. All right.
4: How do you feel?
5: That's three.
7: That's pretty good. That was a little rougher than the first two.
6: Really?
7: Yeah. Okay.
5: Well, you know why? Because you had something to eat.
7: Yeah, that's a dead end.
6: Go get some orange juice.
7: Food is.
6: Do you want to put a little orange juice in it or something?
4: Oh, I thought we were doing shots.
7: What's your problem?
5: Drink more.
7: Are we going to do shots or are we going to have cocktails?
5: Mm-hmm.
7: Let's define our terms here.
6: All right.
7: Okay. All right. Oh, shot three, music.
4: I shot the sheriff.
5: I shot the sheriff.
4: You have shot?
7: Shot one.
4: Pat Benatar.
7: Shot two.
6: Bon Jovi.
4: Okay.
7: Three.
5: Okay.
4: So do we have music? Are you getting music for shot four ready?
5: Mm-hmm.
4: Okay. Oh, you have one already?
6: Well,
4: oh, okay.
5: We'll do that in a second.
6: We haven't
5: when
6: done
5: he does
6: shot
5: his
6: four.
5: Fourth one.
4: Okay. Now, you're in charge of when you want to do this. And anytime.
7: Well, right. That's right.
1: I don't know why. I just went ahead and did the shots. I told him.
4: Anytime you want to stop, you're more than welcome to.
20: Uh-huh. Or he may be bounced out of here.
5: That's true, you know. We have rules, you know.
4: Yeah, we'll do another breath check here. We have the breathalyzer.
1: Super.
5: Which I'm sure, Greg, you've been bounced out of a few places.
20: I actually was thrown in jail a number of times for drinking. Mm-hmm. I stopped drinking 20 years ago.
5: Did you?
20: So because I was told, people sat me down, friends mm-hmm. and family, and they said I had a problem. And now I'm looking back and I realize I didn't have a problem. They had a problem. You know, they couldn't handle my drinking.
5: That's right.
1: I'm not out of order. You're
5: out of order. That's right.
20: Exactly. Mm-hmm. So I'm not going to go back, but I resent that I'm 44 and I really missed half my life
5: mm-hmm.
20: by not drinking.
5: There you go.
4: But you're not going to start drinking again.
20: No.
5: Why not?
20: No. They made marijuana legal in California, so I did dabble in that for the last few years, but then I stopped.
5: Mm-hmm.
20: But it was legal.
5: Yeah. Did you stop after the grass in the backyard got to be 4 feet high? You just didn't feel like doing anything?
20: Yeah, I hadn't shaved, and I was listening to the Grateful Dead. It was embarrassing.
6: And your wife convinced you, I bet, to stop.
20: She actually had absolutely no problem with it.
6: Really?
20: Yeah, no, it was for me. I was just getting paranoid, and I didn't feel like sober. I mean, I'd worked to be sober all this time, and then I was doing it to fall asleep. You know, you kid yourself. And then all of a sudden, I was just laying in bed going like, every decision I've ever made was wrong.
5: Mm-hmm.
20: You know, and so I just stopped, and I feel good again now. But, you know, I'm taking a lot of Vicodin.
5: Well, there you
20: now
5: go.
20: I'm
5: That's
20: kidding.
5: Right.
4: Now, did you ever go on stage high on marijuana? Because you would do a lot of stage work, and that's pretty serious up there.
20: Yeah, well, I was driving once to I was performing at Notre Dame, and I flew into Chicago because I didn't want to connect flights, so mm-hmm. the flight's delayed. I end up not getting in until about 6 o'clock, so now I've got, you know, a snowstorm, Chicago traffic, and I've got to drive 2-3 hours.
6: Yep.
20: So I didn't eat since breakfast. I get in a rent-a-car. I'm running to the rent-a-car, driving through traffic. I'm starving, and all I have is a pot cookie that I bought at the pharmaceutical store.
5: Uh-oh.
20: And I'm looking at it going, no, you can't do that.

0: decisions. It was beautiful.
1: Really?
0: Yeah.
2: Mm-hmm. Maybe.
3: Maybe. I believe you. I'm sure it was beautiful.
2: Did you ever write down an idea for a joke and then you, while intoxicated or high, and then you sober up and read it and go, uh-oh.
0: Wow. Boy. Yeah. Yeah, it's garbage.
2: Yeah, mm-hmm. This isn't funny.
0: And that's part of being totally sober is I feel like I definitely write better stand-up. It's not all about food or... you know, just fantasy.
1: Airlines.
0: Type. Well, it's like Mitch Hedberg was really great at that kind of comedy.
1: Right.
0: And I'm not. I'm a meat and potatoes comedian and not a 7-Eleven microwave burrito kind of comedian.
2: Mm-hmm. Now, Chickster, how are you feeling after those three shots? You feeling good?
4: I'm all right.
2: Okay. Mm-hmm. Getting kind of quiet over there.
1: Yeah. See, if you do all 10 in the first hour... there's a problem. You spread it out over 4 hours. Right. It's okay. It's a party. Okay.
2: You're three in. We're about an hour in.
4: What's your problem? You want to fight? Is that what you want to do?
1: Here it comes.
4: Want to fight? Want a little fight?
3: Great.
4: We can fight.
2: We're going to get Greg Fitzsimmons. He has a book out. We're going to get to it in just a few minutes. We'll get a reading out of Greg. In the meantime, Christy Lee at the news desk. Christy, what else you got?
3: I found this story for Chick this morning.
4: Oh, good.
3: Jobs for people who don't like people.
4: I'm in.
1: Oh, yeah.
4: Go. I thought this was one, sitting in a room playing music, and then I screwed up in reverse. Mm. Go ahead.
3: If you don't like working with others, you might love one of these jobs. Accountant.
1: Yeah.
2: Hmm.
3: You spend a lot of time, though, with just spreadsheets, not really face-to-face with people.
4: Mm-hmm.
3: All right. Yeah. Computer programmer. Mm-hmm. It's not uncommon to see computer programmers listening to music while doing their jobs.
4: I love it.
3: Plug in and start typing. A writer.
0: Oh.
3: Solitary process.
0: Mm-hmm. Yep.
1: A lot of alone time, right, Greg?
4: See, but that self-discipline is just, you got to get up and you got to write 4 pages. I don't think so. I'm going to go watch a movie.
0: Yeah, there's a lot of pleasuring.
4: Yeah.
0: There's not a lot of writing.
2: A lot of internet porn.
0: Yeah, because you're alone and no one's stopping you. And the pain of writing is your direct competition, and it loses a lot.
1: Oh, my.
2: This word starts with a B. That reminds me of boobs. Time to go get some internet porn. Right. That kind of thing.
4: Once you think of it, you got to wrap it up.
3: Yeah.
0: Well, and if you're alone in a room and you have Google, you don't realize that you've got a fetish until your second, third week of writing when you've done nothing but search. Mm-hmm. And suddenly you realize, oh, my God, I'm into... redhead's feet.
1: Mm.
0: I never would have known that.
1: Who knew?
2: Chick, how did he know?
4: Not redheads, but feet's okay. Feet? Yeah.
0: Are you a feet guy?
4: Feet are okay. I think isn't that the number one fetish across the country?
3: I think so.
1: Feet?
4: Yeah.
1: Mm-hmm.
4: Really? I think so. Yeah.
2: Not here.
0: I get that. Yeah.
4: Well, Tom, you really can't comment on any sort of fetish because he's asexual.
3: That's right. No. He hasn't had sex for...
4: He has sex to procreate.
3: Sally, 4 years.
4: That's it. You'd be the perfect Catholic.
1: Tom wants to be Pope, so he gave it up.
2: I often think about my pontificate.
3: I'm sure you do.
4: How dirty a vagina is?
2: Pope's in the news today.
1: Yes, about the condoms. Yeah.
2: Yeah.
0: Oh, yeah.
1: Big.
2: Pope
1: big
2: Benedict
1: news.
2: Says condom use is acceptable in certain cases.
4: But before that, it was a mortal sin.
3: Yep.
4: But now it's okay.
2: Wow.
0: In very rare is it one instance?
1: It has to do with the AIDS virus.
0: Yeah. Yes.
2: Mm-hmm. Might have
1: prevented it.
2: This might have been useful if it had come out 30 years ago.
1: Yeah.
2: Mm-hmm. But here it is now.
0: Yeah. Well, you know, the Catholic Church not always ahead of the curve, but good to see there's some change.
1: Now true.
2: There you go. So that was a big news story this morning. Now, Christy, anything else of I have one that'll kind of fit with what Greg was talking about.
3: What?
2: Greg Fitzsimmons mentioned that he lives in California. He had the legal marijuana. Was it a cookie, a biscuit? What would you say it was?
0: It was a cookie for the Notre Dame show.
1: Mm-hmm.
2: A French duck farmer has been given a 1-month suspended sentence and a fine of about $700 for feeding cannabis to his ducks. He said he was using it as a dewormer.
3: A dewormer?
2: The farmer on the coast of France, on the Atlantic coast, admitted that he smoked some of the drug himself.
1: Mm-hmm.
2: But he said most of it was given to his 150 ducks for medicinal purposes. Michelle Royer says there's no better worming substance for them. A specialist advised me to do it. He was unable to, by the way, identify that specialist by name.
3: Uh-huh.
2: This is for real. Not one of my ducks has worms. They're all in good health.
1: That's great. Great news.
0: Yeah, and this year they flew south for spring break.
2: I have a question.
1: Yeah.
2: If you're a duck farmer, and you've only got 150 ducks. Yeah.

0: what do you do all day?
1: Mm. Well, you count them.
2: You feed the
1: dog.
2: Yeah,
1: you get high with them and hang out with them.
2: Make sure they're all
1: my
2: okay.
1: My own little posse. Yeah.
2: I don't think you realize how many 150 ducks.
3: That's a lot of ducks.
1: Yeah. You know, stick yourself in the middle of stand in the middle of 150 ducks. That's a lot of ducks.
4: I would say they'd go for more money per pound than corn-fed ducks.
1: Yeah, probably.
4: It would be like a pot cookie.
1: Yeah. Mm-hmm.
2: What if this duck farmer was 102? Wouldn't he be an American hero then?
0: Yes, but...
2: There you go.
0: Okay, let me just do a little math here for you guys.
1: All right.
0: You've got 150 ducks. Mm-hmm. Let's just say you sell 3 a week. That's a year's worth of duck farming.
1: Well, maybe he's just getting... Maybe it's just for the milk.
2: Oh, duck milk.
0: Mm. I am such a dumbass. I didn't realize that.
2: Duck maybe milk, duck cheese.
1: You know? Come on.
0: I mean... How many chickens are on an American chicken farm?
3: A lot.
0: 10 million? Mm-hmm. Yeah, you don't read about a guy, well, my 150 chickens, I make a living for the family. Mm-hmm. It just seems like, that seems like a pretty, I don't know,
3: maybe
0: like a
3: he
0: crappy
3: farms
0: duck
3: more
0: farmer.
3: Than ducks.
0: Well, I'm, I don't know.
4: Mm-hmm. Yeah, you don't know what he's doing with the ducks. He could have a sideshow.
3: Yeah.
1: That's true.
0: Well, they're trained ducks, you think?
4: Well,
1: maybe
4: I think
1: so.
4: Yeah. I'm not all of them. You get 150, and if you're lucky, you get 2 or 3 you can train.
2: Mm-hmm. You ever see a duck playing a toy piano? It's incredible.
4: It's hard. It's only chords because of the web feet.
2: Right.
0: Is that big money?
2: Big money.
0: Duck music?
2: Yeah. Mm-hmm. Vegas.
4: Big not money. A lot of solos with the web feet.
5: Morning laughter just might be the best medicine.
6: 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You're talking out your ass again.
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5: Bob and Tom, they put the F in professional.
0: See if I can remember it.

that way. But now they only give me pain. They've been assaulted, they're inflamed. I lie here with no dignity. I've had the surgery. Oh, I've had hernias on both sides now. They patched me up and still somehow to get around I have to crawl. I really cannot cough at all.

0: friends too.
1: Say we didn't warn you.
2: I'm warning you, don't do that.
1: There's laughter ahead.
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4: This is Bob and Tom Radio.
5: Christy, whatever that nail color is good.
6: You like this?
5: Yeah, that looks nice.
7: I do too,
6: really?
7: Yeah.
8: I believe it's nude.
7: Is that French is parfait?
6: I don't know what it is. I thought it was a little too...
5: It's very understated and nice.
8: Okay, isn't there a polish company out there, Sex on the Beach or...
6: Oh, sure. Oh, my gosh, yeah.
8: Cramp in my upper thigh. Uh-huh. That's the name of the colors, right?
6: Flame in Rio
5: Civic
6: or
5: Backseat.
6: Yeah.
8: Yes. Mm-hmm. Mm. Moist Interlude.
9: We'd be good at doing this.
5: Knuckle Deep.
6: Naming nail polish colors?
9: Naming anything.
8: Two Fingers Deep.
9: I love when they have to name things like toilets. They always give them the Franklin.
5: The Ambassador.
9: Yeah, they give them these very...
8: the Colonnade.
9: Yeah. It's never like the Crap-O-Matic.
8: The Mail Hauler. Here are Billy Paul's most famous songs.
9: Oh, you mean the guy that does Me and Mrs.
8: Jones? He was born in 1934. He passed away in 2016.
9: He was good friends with Elvis.
8: Born in Philadelphia, Pennsylvania. Is that right?
5: Did the song Me and Mrs. Jones coincide at all with the release of The Devil in Mrs. Jones?
9: No.
8: Me and Mrs. Jones released in, it was number one in 1972. So
5: and maybe not too far.
9: Wasn't The Devil and Miss Jones later in that?
5: I'm sure it was later in the 70s, know. Yeah.
8: Me and Mrs. Jones, that was in 72, also from the same album, Am I Black Enough For You? Then Bring the Family Back, Your Song, I think that is the Elton John version. I think that's the Elton John song, he did a version of that. Let's Make a Baby, from 1975.
7: Gets right to the point, does he?
8: How have we never heard Let's Make a Baby by Billy Paul?
9: Well, we can dig it up for you.
8: I would really
9: and
8: love
9: the controversy exists
8: that.
9: Because... of the salient point to me in his career is the great song Me and Mrs. Jones, yes. Number one in the Billboard charts. Yes.
7: And the follow-up, Mr. Jones found out and beat me up.
8: He beat my ass.
9: Billy Paul was also an amateur boxer.
7: Oh.
6: Good thing if he's having an affair with Mrs.
9: He was.
6: Jones.
9: I'm knowing a little bit about it.
8: Ladies and gentlemen, Billy Paul and Let's Make a Baby.
10: Come on.
9: Oh, this guy's great.
10: Oh, let's make a baby.
6: No, listen.
5: That's a little cheesy. I mean, there's no Bill.
8: All right, now shut up.
7: No subtlety.
8: Yeah. This is genius.
7: Come on.
8: One more time. You guys, are you going
5: to
8: behave?
5: The Devil and Miss Jones was 1973, so I'd like to think that you could hear that song and then go see the movie.
8: And sync it up like Wizard of Oz.
9: I had no idea.
8: Pink Floyd, yeah. Okay, here's Billy Paul, Let's Make a Baby. Yep, here it comes for you. Traffic and weather coming.
10: Come on.
8: Yep.
10: Let's make a baby.
5: Oh.
10: Baby, come on.
9: Oh, ladies,
10: let's bring another life into this world.
8: Let's bring another life into this world.
10: Take my hand while we walk slowly to the room.
7: Ooh.
6: He's going to tell us how it's done.
8: Ooh, I want to make a baby with Pat.
10: Tonight I'm going to make sweet, sweet love to you.
8: Ooh. Well, which is it?
10: Girl, don't be shy.
5: This song is better than it deserves to be.
7: Yeah.
5: Right?
7: Yeah, no kidding.
9: Yeah. I might have hastily composed the lyrics.
6: It's so smooth, though.
5: Exactly.
7: It's very smooth, yeah.
5: Yeah.
8: What was the Smokey song? Sex Bath or
6: Love Bath.
8: Love Bath. That's terrible.
6: Love
7: that is
6: bath,
7: the worst.
6: Baby.
8: No, that's from the same songwriting school.
5: Yeah, exactly.
9: Wow. He's a great singer.
8: Yeah.
6: Yep.
8: Great background singers. Do you hear those ladies?
7: Yeah, sure.
9: I wonder if he made babies with them.
6: Maybe.
8: Could have. That's
5: Roger Ebert gave The Devil and Miss Jones 3 stars.
8: Is that right?
5: Listen to this. He says, The Devil and Miss Jones is maybe a 3-star dirty movie. It's the best hardcore porno film I've seen. And although I'm not a member of the Raincoat Brigade.
6: Oh!
5: I have seen the highly touted productions like Deep Throat and It Happened in Hollywood. I'm not familiar with It Happened in Hollywood.
8: Not familiar with that one either.
5: Wow. You forget that those porn movies for a while were treated like mainstream. I mean, they were kind of, they did enter into the mainstream a little bit.
6: Yeah. I never saw Devil and Miss, well, but, Miss yeah, Jones. Or
5: it is Miss Jones.
8: Did you live in New York when Deep Throat was there and everybody, Andy Warhol was going and all anybody who's anybody went to see it?
9: I forget. I went with a whole bunch of us went together. And we were, you know, boys and girls, and it was It was like
7: uncomfortable,
5: kind of like Rocky Horror. Was
9: yes,
5: it? Like
9: thank. That's exactly what I was.
5: A midnight movie.
9: It was a midnight thing, and it was kind of a joke.
5: Yeah, yeah.
6: Did they show it with Behind the Green Door? Because that's
9: I left out. It was so awful.
8: I will tell you this: the first time I saw it in the theater, it's almost like. Well, you know the plot of the movie. How do we tell them the plot of the movie?
5: She gets aroused by an area in the back of her throat.
8: Way in the back of her throat, where most ladies, hers is in the back of her throat.
5: Yeah.
6: Right.
8: So when she does that the first time, it's like a magic trick. And I had no idea that could happen. But apparently she was, it can happen, and she was very good at it. That's the only thing. Remember that? It was amazing.
9: I found her excruciatingly unattractive.
6: Well, it's because she was very hairy.
9: Unappealing.
8: Yeah, she was hairy.
9: And that curly.
8: And may have been 10 pounds overweight.
9: Awful curly hair and the ugly face.
8: Awful curly
5: ugly
8: hair.
5: Face.
6: Poor woman.
9: It was incredibly abusive.
8: Who was that? No, not Georgina Spelvin. Who am I thinking of?
9: What's interesting
5: Linda Lovelace. Georgina Spelvin was Miss Jones.
8: Miss Jones, yes.
9: It's amazing that it become kind of a political cultural artifact.
8: I remember one
9: because
8: night.
9: Because of Deep Throat in this Woodward and Bernstein book.
8: Back then, when I was a kid, I watched John Chancellor in NBC Nightly News.
9: Yes. Remember when he became the egg? He changed it to John Chancellor.
8: John Chancellor, and he did a story on everyone's in New York City watching Deep Throat.
5: Yeah, Carson would talk about it.
8: It became the thing, man.
6: Wasn't it a scene in Mad Men or one of those shows? What am I thinking?
5: Oh, I don't know.
6: Where everybody went to the neighbors. It wasn't Mad Men, but there was a show. Everybody was going to the neighbors to watch.
8: I think it was Mr. Ed.
5: Yes, there was a special episode of that.
9: That's the one where the wife, Carol, finally revealed the Hindenburgs hiding under that sweater.
8: And they caught her in the stall with Ed.
5: And Ed goes, you're no Linda Lovelace. And the crowd just laughed and laughed.
8: Man. Big time.
9: Well, it's time for us to escape. I mean, to move over to Christy Lee, where you'll find her. She is at the SILAC Insurance News Desk.
8: Let's make a baby.
6: The fast food chain Wendy's is collaborating with the Netflix hit show called Wednesday on a new meal that will feature something called Dips of Dread Mystery Sauces.
5: Oh, I don't know if I like the idea of mystery sauce.
9: No kidding.
8: The last time they caught me on this mystery was, didn't Doritos put out a bag that said mystery flavor? Remember
5: yes.
8: that for the longest time? And I really liked the flavor. And then I guess they brought it back and gave it a name, and now I don't know what flavor it is.
9: You got to buy them all to find out.
8: I guess,
6: The limited time meal of misfortune is centered around four Inferno-inspired mystery sauces, along with rest in 10-piece nuggets, small cursed and crispy fries, and a small Raven's Blood Frosty.
5: All right. They're
6: complete with a spoon of gloom.
8: I wonder what the flavor of Raven's Blood is.
5: Raspberry?
8: Cherry, strawberry, raspberry.
7: Is this
8: there
7: for
8: we
7: Halloween?
6: The Meal of Misfortune will be available at Wendy's restaurant starting Monday, August 4th, so it's a little early for Halloween.
5: For the release of the second season of Wednesday.
8: And Tom, take a look. Okay. They're taking a shot at McDonald's there. Shots fired.
9: Yeah.
5: Also?
9: And the
8: there's nothing happy about this meal.
5: Wednesday Adams doesn't care for the happy.
9: And the packaging is done in kind of deep purple and black.
6: Yes.
8: And it looks like a coffin, right?
9: That's great.
8: Or is that a bag?
9: Really well done.
5: That's the bag, and it's got Wendy's uniform-looking thing. Yeah,
6: her little dress with the little white collar.
5: Mm-hmm. She's terrific in that.
8: They should have done the Wendy's instead of the the pigtails that just made her that
5: I kind of like, why not make Wednesday look like Wendy look like Wednesday?
8: Or, yes.
5: Yeah. Well,
9: that's an interesting thought.
5: But
9: I know that I was reading about this thing. The what do they call it? The where they're experimenting to do the testing of the thing.
5: Yeah, test market.
9: Yeah, the test marketing. And the one thing that didn't work was the Cousin It Fur Burger.
5: Oh, they went against that?
9: Yeah. The people just don't like eating hair.
5: What was the,
9: hair.
6: No.
9: Hence
8: what was the name of it again, Tom?
9: The Fur Burger.
8: Cousin It.
9: Yeah.
8: Also from the Addams Family.
9: Yeah. I was in ITT.
8: I think there were, I forget. I had two T's, I believe.
5: I always like that Gomez referred to Cousin It as old man.
6: Well, old man.
8: Well, you couldn't be more correct, old man. and he just said.
5: Right. What's going on there?
8: What is that it?
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6: He was recently told by a state official that there have been complaints over the truck's tagline, "You'll love our meat in your mouth."
5: That's as innocuous as...
8: It's a wonderful slogan.
6: As a result, he was informed he could no longer serve at the market.
8: What about the children?
6: Scott, you keep doing it. You make a great smash burger.
5: I'm stopping and getting a burger.
8: You're darn right.
6: You can put your meat in my mouth.
8: We've got a...
9: Well, no.
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13: Just getting some cereal. Snuggums.
14: Thank God he found it. I was getting desperate. I hope this works. You know, Judy tried it with Ted, and she said he's become insatiable.
15: Boy, will Snuggums be in for a treat, because her hubby is chomping on the new cereal for men who are sexually dysfunctional. It's Nuttin' Raisin, honey.
13: This sure is tasty. Honey? I'll be right up.
15: Nuttin' Raisin Honey, the cereal that gets you up in the morning, or any time for that matter. Nuttin' Raisin Honey. Ladies, he'll love the taste, and you'll love that filling feeling.
14: Oh my God, Norman, where did you get that thing?
15: Nuttin' Raisin Honey from Post. Who else? Nuttin' Raisin Honey, coming to a store near you. Nuttin' Raisin Honey. Eat them from the bowl or right out of the box.
16: All right. On October 26th, 1881, the shootout at the OK Corral took place in Tombstone, Arizona.
17: No kidding.
16: Yeah. It was the Earps and Doc Holliday versus five members of the Cowboys. How long would you guys guess the actual gunfight lasted?
17: Wasn't it a couple hours?
5: Yeah.
16: 30 seconds.
17: Oh. 30 seconds?
16: The actual shooting, 30 seconds.
17: No kidding.
16: Which really disappointed the people watching it on pay-per-view.
5: All right, wait a minute. That's close to the
17: tonight only. OK Corral.
9: All that build up.
8: Pay-per-view ripoff.
9: Yeah, I've watched a couple of those bouts. That's it? Not even a round?
17: $59.95.
18: That's a... $10 a second.
16: All right. The technical reason the shootout happened was because the Clantons and the McLowrys were in direct violation of Town Ordinance Number 9, which made it illegal to carry guns in city limits. Thanks to the NRA, that ordinance no longer exists. Yeah, now not only can you carry a gun, you can legally shoot people who smoke in restaurants.
17: That's next.
6: I know.
17: That's next.
9: So I get on the plane to go up to do this movie, and sitting across from me, I didn't see him get on the plane because I was doing my own thing or whatever, is Ed McMahon.
17: Oh, really?
9: Yeah. And God bless
17: Ed.
9: Him.
19: He's been on the show. He's been in here a couple times.
9: I love him.
17: He's great.
9: I mean, he looks 107, but he's had a very, very admirable life. And, mm-hmm. and
19: Marine, veteran, combat
9: exactly,
19: veteran.
9: Exactly. Yeah. So anyways, I'd done the show, as you mentioned, with he and Johnny many, many times. But so I didn't realize he was on the plane, so we hadn't spoken. We hadn't even made eye contact. And 7 seconds into the flight, he's fast asleep.
0: Mm-hmm.
9: You know, God bless. But I couldn't resist.
0: Uh-oh.
9: I went up behind him about 15 minutes into the flight when he was snoring. I went up behind him and into his ear I said, Ed, we're back.
20: Oh. He's such a great sport. He shot up in his seat and he said, yes!
21: Yes, sir.
22: Hi-oh. Hi-oh.
0: Let's talk to our guest, Tom Foss. Now, do you have any animals?
23: I got two horses, about 15 chickens, dogs, cats.
0: So you are in the country, huh?
23: Yeah, mm-hmm. Gravel road, one-way gravel road.
0: Really?
24: Do you eat the chickens?
23: No, the eggs.
0: Ah.
23: My wife said she'd never kill one of the chickens.
0: Really?
23: But she doesn't have any problem scrambling up the kids.
21: Sweet. Uh-huh.
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1: This is the Bob and Tom Show. Good morning.
2: Hey, good morning. Thanks very much for joining us. With us in the studio, two great comedians. We have Paul Gilmartin from Chicago, who is now a longtime Los Angelino who works in Atlanta. You figure that out.
3: Wow.
2: He hosts TBS Dinner and a Movie and has done that for a dozen years. He's also a poet of sorts. We're going to hear some poetry from Paul momentarily. Can you talk about this anymore? Do you still do the gross out thing?
3: Do you ever? Oh, thoughts to make you shiver?
2: Do you remember any of those?
3: I haven't done that in a while.
2: You and your
1: wasn't
2: wife?
1: Wasn't that something that you and
3: my
1: Carla
3: wife and
1: used
3: I?
1: To
3: yeah,
1: do
3: when
1: all
3: we
1: the
3: couldn't
1: time?
3: Sleep at night, we would try to gross each other out with the different thoughts.
1: Does that make you sleepy?
4: That would make me even more afraid to go to sleep.
2: I think that would be a.
5: Here's an idea. Yeah. Why don't you knock one out? See what happens there. What the hell's wrong with you?
2: I have always thought that would be a great book if you could get an illustrator.
3: Yeah.
2: Maybe about Halloween time, release that.
3: Uh-huh.
2: They may be too gross for radio.
3: I still get emails from people going, when are you going to put the Book of Shivers out? And we tried to, but it was just so expensive to put a book together.
6: Yeah. What was your biggest one?
1: Mm.
3: God, I haven't thought about them in a couple of years. But you know what? If you give me a chance to hit the internet
2: find a
3: between our breaks.
2: Okay,
6: I think one of the worst things I ever saw when I was a kid that I still have nightmares about.
2: Uh-oh.
6: I was taking a shower at my grandmother's house and I found a piece of corn on the soap.
4: Oh. I blame you, Griswold.
5: Hey, good job, Tom. Wasn't that a good job, Bob? Way to go, Tom.
3: Wow. All right. I think we all need to decompress after that.
5: Let's all take breathing.
6: You can use that one for
5: breathing.
6: A book.
5: Breathing. Right.
4: Wow.
1: A lot of people don't know this, but today we're leaving the air a half an hour early because we want
2: that
1: to.
2: Is,
1: man.
2: That's as gross as it comes.
5: Oh. Yeah.
1: All right. Thanks, John.
5: Yeah.
2: I've got a mystery story that kind of goes
7: oh, yes. Them. Let's build
1: really,
7: on
1: is
7: that.
1: This yes. Nancy Drew and the corn-covered soap?
4: You know, I read all the Nancy Drews, Bob. I don't recall them.
1: No? Okay.
4: Go ahead.
2: This was not the house that I'm rebuilding now, but going back a couple houses.
4: Oh, not this story.
2: I moved into an older house.
1: Yeah.
2: And there was a secret compartment.
1: Where?
2: Underneath the sink.
1: Okay.
2: In the master bathroom area.
5: The ensuite.
2: So you'd go in, and this was an older house, but you would look underneath the sink, and there was this panel that had four screws on it. And so one of the guys that was helping me fix it up decided to see what was in there, and he had to go get a screwdriver, and it wasn't something that was very easily accessible.
1: Mm-hmm. Uh huh.
2: But he opened it up, and inside it were vintage feminine hygiene products in a dusty shoebox. So first, of course, he sees the shoebox and thinks it's going to be money or mm-hmm. something really cool. But it was gigantic
6: douche.
2: Feminine hygiene pads. But my question is, then you start thinking,
1: why would you hide that?
2: Why? You had to have a screwdriver to access them? I mean, I would think that
1: it wouldn't
2: time be of the essence.
5: Hey, honey, I'm flowing. Get me the drill. Get me the drill.
1: I need a Phillips.
5: It's not like.
4: You know what? You have no idea how a woman's body
5: works. It's not
4: works,
5: like you're an
4: you?
5: Oil rig. It's not like there's a gusher.
1: It doesn't.
6: Honey, I'm in the mood for love. Here's a screwdriver.
1: Come on.
4: I have no idea how a woman's
2: I have
4: body
2: found,
4: works.
2: I have found other odd things in houses I've bought before, but that was the weirdest.
6: Did you keep them?
2: No, I didn't.
6: You probably
2: could
6: have donated them to a
1: museum.
6: Yeah.
2: Uh-huh. No, we had that. We had that guy in the air before. There is a
4: museum.
2: There is a feminine hygiene museum.
1: Yeah. Hey, kids, we're not going to Disneyland this year.
5: We're going to the douche museum.
1: Woo-hoo!
5: Wasn't it in his house?
4: Yes.
3: They're closed this week.
5: That'll happen.
4: All week. Every 28 days.
2: Sorry. It's a true story. I don't know how it happened.
1: Morning, Bob and Tom Show.
8: Hey, gang, it's Kenny Tarmac.
1: All right, Kenny.
8: We just landed. Did I hear a corn joke?
1: yeah, you
2: and
1: did.
2: It wasn't from me. I got to hand it to John Fox. John Fox and I are like soul brothers because we have the same birthday.
6: Oh. That's right. We got one birthday coming up.
8: Like a corn apart. Joke. Shucks, I just missed it.
5: Shucks. Shucks.
2: Hey, now, Kenny, are you in the plane or are you actually...
8: No, we just landed. Okay. I'm an ATL. Uh-huh. My day. Then I'm off to ORD to catch a 220 in the JFK. Uh-huh. I'm hoping to jump today. I lost two sample cases in ATL yesterday. I call it ATL. But it's back to pick those up. Then it's back to the seminar for a presentation. So what's the weather like there, guy?
5: It's cold.
8: Sorry, I was talking to Tobik on my Bluetooth.
2: Okay.
4: See?
2: Oh, so you got a Bluetooth.
8: So who's on the show today?
1: John Fox.
8: Well, tell Vizcor to call me directly. I mean, that's not
2: hello?
8: Proper protocol,
2: he's still
8: guy.
2: Talking to
1: he's
2: Tobik.
1: On the other
2: he's
1: guy?
2: In the other phone.
8: Do I know the P.O. numbers? Hell, I wrote the P.O. numbers.
2: Uh-oh.
8: I know.
2: I've never seen him.
8: That's
2: seen
8: why they
2: a
8: put
2: man.
8: Rungs on a ladder, Tobik. Yeah, tell him to climb up and meet me.
2: Uh-oh.
8: So what's the weather like there today, gang, huh?
1: Who
8: sorry, I got the Bluetooth going. Oh, damn, I got a Sky page.
2: Oh,
8: uh-oh. This is my sample case.
2: Okay.
8: Uh-oh. I'm not making another trip back here, Pokey. Let's go.
2: Now, we were talking about this cell phone thing at airports, and one of the things that troubles me is when you get next to a guy in a urinal, and he's got the cell phone on, you know, and crooked under his shoulder, and you're thinking, I don't want him to have a roaming problem that ends up on my shoes.
1: I know what you're saying.
2: I want him to have both hands free. Maybe they should require Bluetooths.
3: Do you guys do this when you're urinating in the lavatory on the plane? Because you want to have both hands to make sure you got the zipper open.
1: You have to
3: put
1: your head against
3: your head against
1: the slanted ceiling.
3: Yeah, the slanted thing.
1: Oh, yeah.
2: Okay. I do that at home.
3: Yeah.
1: You have a slanted ceiling over your bathtub toilet?
2: In the middle of the night when I wake up, I have to be at an angle or it won't work.
1: Do you,
2: you know where I'm coming from,
1: gravity?
2: John.
1: Is that what it is?
6: Yeah, he's probably hard.
2: No. We have a poem. Are you ready for the poem?
3: Yes, I believe so.
2: Okay.
1: All right.
2: Yeah. Now, do we need to see any background on this?
3: This is a poem called Bad Pickup Lines.
2: Okay.
1: All right.
3: Don't I know you from the bus? Uh-huh. My mom has that same dress.
2: Ooh.
3: Want to see a trick I learned in prison? Hey, how much were your breasts? Are you drunk or is that just a lazy eye? My tool needs a shed. I'd like to park my corrective shoes underneath your bed. You think it's impressive now, this cold sore just getting started. You mind if I hang out here till it's safe back where I farted? Oh, you want to make out in the car that I stole? You make the hair stand on end that grows out of my mole. Oh, I may be buck-toothed, but I'm built like a twig. Hey, what color's your bush? I can't tell with the wig. What's purple and throbbing? My big toe, I got gout. Oh, for you, I'd jump gators with my sack hanging out. Kick my nuts, I don't care. I count it as touching. Damn, you're hot. I wish you were my cousin. And finally, if you're really as bored as you seem with this place, give someone a chance to bang that look off your face.
1: Yikes. Yeah, you ain't going home with anyone with those.
2: No. Paul Gilmartin. Those are some great pickup lines. Paul is featured on a couple of our albums with some classic poems. He's got some great stuff you can hear if you go to his website. Also with us in the studio, comedian John Fox. John, once again, had a big shoulder injury over the winter.
6: Yeah.
2: But you're recovering right now.
6: Yeah.
2: Living in Chicago.
6: Living in Chicago. Live walking distance of Wrigley Field.
3: Oh, that's nice.
1: Nice.
6: Yeah. Mm-hmm. It's really cool. So, I live in the greatest. I think Chicago is the greatest city in America, man.
3: It is. It's a great city.
6: It is.
2: So you're going to go to a lot of games this year?
6: Yeah, because I got to hook up with a lot of the camera guys and the security guys. So I never pay for a ticket. I just go there and they just let me in.
3: You just go there and fall down the stairs.
1: Yeah. When John goes home, it's twice as long as when he goes there.
6: Well, I got to say hi to all my bartenders around the place.
1: I would imagine.
6: Mm-hmm. You know, I'm a sociable guy.
2: Mm-hmm. I was there one time. Bob and I were both there. We were actually doing an interview with Harry Carey.
1: That was a long time ago.
2: And he... had one of those big stadium beers. I'm not sure what is it, like how many ounces are those? 80
1: That's probably
2: ounces?
1: At least 16 ounce.
2: The gigantic.
1: But it wasn't. It was not. It wasn't a bud in there.
2: Yeah, he might have been a bud man on the air, but
1: he was a Scotch man when it was over.
3: I was at a Cub game one time, and they have those big troughs, those big stainless steel troughs that you go to the bathroom in. Mm-hmm. And I'm going to the bathroom, and a couple of guys are kind of looking at me funny, and I'm thinking, oh, maybe they recognize me from dinner and a movie, but they're really kind of looking a little too much, and I feel kind of weird because this area of the trough, you're kind of at a weird angle and you're kind of exposed.
1: Yeah.
3: And then guy comes over and steps on a bar and starts washing his hands.
1: Oh, no.
3: Oh,
1: that trough.
3: It was also stainless steel.
1: Well,
3: I thought it was the trough.
1: Oh, we have to take a break.
2: This is the Bob and Tom Show.
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2: Sean is the guy famous for the man song.
10: Mm-hmm. People are always saying, you wrote the man song, you wrote the woman song. What's next, the hermaphrodite song?
1: And?
10: So I wrote it.
4: No, you
1: did?
10: You want to hear?
1: Wrote the hermaphrodite song?
2: I guess I don't have a hell of a lot of choice.
10: Well, I have got a huge rack and I'm hung like a horse.
2: I like it.
10: When people say, go screw yourself, I often do.

0: And my gynecologist says my prostate is fine.
1: The Bob and Tom Show. Like a screen door on a submarine. Well-meaning, but pointless.
2: Welcome back to the Bob and Tom Show. Thanks very much for joining us.
3: I thought that was Kathy Griffin.
2: With us in the studio. That's the voice of comedian Bobcat Goldthwait. Also in the studio with us, we have Christy Lee.
4: Hi.
2: Bobcat has a new movie that he is the director of.
5: Writer.
2: And it was featured at the Sundance Film Festival. And
3: yeah, we were talking about my daughter. She went with me to Sundance. And
2: she's what, 20, 21?
3: She was at the time, she was 19, and we were... the movie is very... we've been trying to tastefully describe it, but there's a...
2: Do you want me to give it a shot?
3: Yeah, it's a romantic comedy with...
2: I want to back up for just a second.
6: I can put it.
2: For people... Did you see it?
6: I know what you're talking about. I saw the first part of it.
2: I want to see, but I want to make one thing clear. Bobcat has been in a number of different things, and he's been in different. It's not like a police academy. I don't want you to.
3: No,
5: If it would have said police academy on it instead of Sleeping Dogs Lie,
6: because all the police academies have police academy on it. Tom, what are we, stupid?
2: No,
3: it's not like police academy.
2: I'm sorry. I mean the tone, the approach. This is a more of an artistic.
6: Mm-hmm. Is Michael Winslow in it at all?
3: he's making noises. During the scene that we're trying to not talk about.
2: Yeah. What I'm trying to say.
6: You know how Tom and I love dogs.
5: Yeah.
6: Mm-hmm.
2: Well, there's a the movie begins. It's a movie about a beautiful young woman, mm-hmm. and the movie is about truth and telling the truth, and it has a voiceover narration. It's kind, as I said, it's kind of like an Annie Hall,
5: yeah.
2: with a sort of perverted twist to it, if you uh-huh. will. But the tone of it, it's not like a slapsticky.
3: Oh no, not at all.
2: Police academy.
3: No,
2: that's
3: yeah,
2: I'm trying to separate you.
3: It is
2: that.
3: Hard to sell. It's like it's a romantic comedy, but it's got a. Just a tasteful amount of bestiality. But no, wait. It's from the guy from Police Academy.
5: But a tasteful amount.
2: But you know what I mean.
3: Yeah, no, I don't want people to think that it's a big goofy comedy because I think you'd be disappointed.
5: Uh-huh.
3: But it is, I hope, funny for people.
5: Is it a kind of a black comedy?
6: But at one point, yeah. at one point, did you have to pitch it? I mean, isn't there like a real quick, like, don't they like to have it in a one sentence? And not like Die Hard meets...
3: I don't know how to...
5: Animal Farm.
6: Animal Farm yeah. meets...
3: It wasn't an easy sell. I mean, that's why we shot the movie in 2 weeks and half the crew is from Craigslist, and which is true.
5: Really?
3: Yeah. Like, we shot it and I used a lot of the guys from the Kimmel Show, and we just... And I could say it here, but...
5: Who did you get from Craigslist? Your sound technician?
3: Cinematographer.
5: Oh, really?
3: Oh, yeah. So
6: great.
2: Wow. How does that work exactly?
3: We posted it. We didn't say that it was, that it was a Bobcat Goldthwait joint. Uh-huh. But and so one of the kids, like, I got to really clean this up because they were all college students, the guys from Craigslist. But we had 8x10s of the dogs and on the table and mm-hmm. and Sarah, one of the producers, going, I don't need to see these dogs' faces. I need to see their junk. And there's this kid that drove down from San Francisco to work on the movie, and no one told him what the movie was about. He was a nice fella. He was a born again Christian, and he goes, what is this movie about? So we shot most of it in Marty's house, who's one of the producers, and we're filming it. And we didn't have a garage, and the guy who was going to lend us his garage falls out. And I'm like, Marty, what's the deal with that house across the street? And he's like, oh, yeah, they sold it. And I'm like, well, does anyone live there? And he's like, no. So I'm not going to. On this very public forum, whatever. Somehow the lock fell off.
6: All right.
3: So we pushed the car in. It's a pretty big scene.
5: Yeah.
3: You know the scene in the car. That's a big scene with the brother and all that.
5: For the most part, you stole a garage, broke into a garage.
3: Well,
4: we borrowed it. Bob.
3: Yeah.
5: You
3: can't steal it. I don't know what it would be, the charge, what it would be.
2: Trespassing, probably.
4: Breaking and entering.
3: Yeah. The breaking part is the one I still can't sleep about. But, so I say to the crew, I'm like going, hey, guys, this is a really heavy scene for the actors today. So I really, we got to be really quiet. And one of the kids goes, you don't have a permit again, do you? And I'm like, dude, I don't know whose house this is.
5: Uh-huh. So, wow.
3: So we ran cables across the street.
4: And so somebody's going to watch this movie and go, wow.
5: Hey, wait a minute.
4: Looks
5: is
4: familiar.
5: That our garage?
3: Well, upstairs in the garage, actually, with a Sharpie, I wrote, yep, we did shoot the movie here.
5: Oh, really?
3: But so this movie that we shot and it ended up at, yeah, it ended up at Sundance. And I've been all around the world with it. I was in Spain at the film festivals. And it was very, in Europe, it actually opened up much larger.
5: Did it?
3: Yeah, it was like 200 theaters in France.
5: Wow.
3: Cool. Which is weird. I'm the new Jerry Lewis in France, and here in the U.S., I'm the old Jerry Lewis.
2: That's the voice of Bobcat Goldthwait. His film is called Sleeping Dogs Lie. We have a link to it at bobandtom.com. We'll talk more about the movie in just a second. We're going to catch up with a couple more news headlines with Christy Lee. Christy?
4: Oh, the astronaut's back in the news. Have you heard?
6: Uh-oh.
4: A police search of former astronaut Lisa Nowak's car turned up bondage photos on a computer disk.
5: No kidding.
4: According to documents released by prosecutors in Florida.
2: Liking her more every day.
3: Whoa, is that illegal?
5: No.
3: Okay.
6: You got to get home. You got to get home, don't you?
4: Wait.
5: Oh, really?
4: The documents don't say if the 16 photos and drawings feature Nowak.
2: I feel really bad about
4: this.
2: You
4: know what? If they didn't, why would they bring that up?
2: Mm-hmm. I don't know.
4: She's accused of course.
5: Maybe she was trying to learn how to tie a knot.
4: She's accused, of course, of trying to kidnap a rival for a space shuttle pilot's affections back in February.
2: But she's not in jail, right?
4: No. She's working.
5: She's working right now.
4: Uh-huh. Okay. She's in Texas working.
5: Mm-hmm.
4: Yeah.
2: Have they dropped the attempted murder charge?
5: Not yet.
4: Documents also show police found $600, 41 pounds in British currency, and dozens of orange pills in Nowak's car. They earlier reported
5: tic-tacs.
4: Finding a steel mallet,
5: tic-tacs.
4: A BB gun, a knife, and rubber tubing.
2: BB gun?
4: Uh-huh. She's pleaded not guilty to charges.
3: Yeah, it was a BB gun. I'm a big BB gun enthusiast.
5: Are you really?
3: Oh, yeah, yeah.
4: Really?
3: Yeah, like last Christmas, I was kind of in a foul mood, and I'm thinking, you know, sweeping up these bulbs versus putting them all away. So I went and got a BB gun and shot the Christmas tree. And by the way, it was a blast.
5: I'll bet it was fun.
3: You always wanted to do that?
5: Sure.
3: Yeah, yeah.
2: Shards of...
6: That's a great idea.
2: Shards of glass in the carpet for weeks to come.
3: And then I say to the landlady, I go, listen, I'm going to be taking out the tree, so you might hear some noise. She lives underneath me, so I just opened up these windows and threw the Christmas tree out. But... So I find out, a name drop, but another BB gun indoor BB gun enthusiast, Johnny Knoxville, we've kind of become friends a little bit. And so for his birthday, I gave him a BB gun. And I went from, like, I was at a surprise party. I went from, hey, Bobcat's here, to, I can't believe Bobcat's here. Like, they were so mad. Like, why would you give Johnny Knoxville a BB gun? Because, you know, we did the right thing when, you know, I go, I want to give you this. And so I, you know, I let him shoot me in the ass, and then he shot me, you know.
5: Ouch.
3: With the male bonding, with the BB gun.
5: I guess.
4: What happens to the BBs inside?
3: I don't know. It was his house. I don't care.
5: Who cares?
3: I was holding balloons. He was shooting, but the rest of the party was so mad.
4: Oh, my God.
2: No, Johnny Knoxville, of course, is famous originally for the Jackass.
4: Jackass mm-hmm. movie.
2: Was he that way before the Jackass series?
3: Yeah, I mean,
2: are always insane.
3: Those guys are really sweet and nice guys, but the reality of it is, it really doesn't matter if there's cameras.
5: Yeah,
3: yeah. You know what I'm saying?
2: Saying. If you haven't seen any of this stuff,
4: we
2: had Wee Man who
4: right?
2: was in here.
4: Wee Man was here.
2: A real nice guy and a great skateboarder and. But these guys, they'll do stunts on one another. They'll surprise each other, and as you say, even if cameras aren't around,
3: yeah.
2: And but I would think they'd have to live in fear all the time. But
3: they do live in fear of each other all the time.
5: Sure they do. Yeah.
3: The worst thing to do is to, you know, I mean, they are not, you know, first blood. You know. I made the mistake of you know what I mean, jumping in. So now I'm marked man a little bit. But
6: well, no, one of the greatest in the Jackass movies is the guy walking around with the hair clippers, and you hear the dun dun dun dun, and he just, you know,
5: walks up and
6: zzzz their heads, and there's a big patch of hair taken out. It's hilarious.
5: Mm-hmm.
4: I'm laughing already.
5: You know why?
2: Christy, there's in the
5: because they're guys.
6: Yeah.
4: The testosterone
2: there's
4: thing.
2: One. These
4: girls
2: guys,
4: don't do that.
2: They don't know that they're being filmed. And they're at some other event they're walking down a hallway, and a guy goes, "Come here, look at this."
6: Oh God!
2: They get up in a chair, and there's some kind of peephole or something. And as soon as the guy's face is there, they have a mechanical boxing glove.
6: Bang!
2: It just pummels the guy.
5: Really?
2: I mean, it's really well planned, and all the cameras are hidden. But
4: look at him; he loves it.
2: That was actually
3: for a while, a version of that was set up at Johnny's house.
5: Really?
3: Yeah, when you rang the bell. The airbags from a car.
5: Really?
3: Yeah, yeah.
5: You ring the bell and you got hit, knocked off the porch for the most part?
6: Yeah, all right.
3: Yeah, yeah.
2: They did a thing, Christy, where these guys are in a limo and they think they're being taken to some big award show.
6: Oh, yeah.
5: Right.
2: And they get in a limo, and all of a sudden the limo stops, and a guy...
6: they lock the doors.
2: They put 1,000 bees...
3: They put a hive in there, yeah.
2: ...in the limo and shut the roof.
5: Oh, man.
6: And they can't get out.
2: They can't get out. Oh, it's
6: they're trying to kick the windows out. It's hilarious.
5: Is it?
2: I'd be afraid to go to a party.
3: I think it's funny. Just because I actually kind of Johnny is a big fan of Windy City Heat, another movie I made. Mm-hmm. Yeah, so that's kind of how we hooked up. But watching this footage before the movie gets edited, I'm like, oh, you got to keep the bees. Really? Really?
5: Really?
3: You
5: think really?
3: Oh, yeah, the bees. Yeah. Are you crazy? Well, the bees were on the bubble for a while there.
5: Wow. Got to keep the bees.
2: Do we have a phone call? Oh, we have to take a break.
3: Sorry.
2: We'll come back. We have comedian Bobcat Goldthwait as our guest. This is the Bob and Tom Show.
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15: Shop, I'm going to try me one of them cafe lattes.
16: Oh.
15: With milk.
16: Latte means with milk.
15: What's that?
16: What you said is the same as saying I'll have a cafe milk with milk.
15: Right, yeah, you gotta have it with milk. That's the only way they're good.
16: Okay, please continue.
15: Yeah, so I have my cafe latte with milk.
16: Mm-hmm.
15: I go to pay for it, and I realize I forgot my wallet back at the hotel.
16: Oh.
15: Right. So I says to myself, what would I do if I was back at home?
16: Uh-huh.
15: Well, I decide I'll hitchhike. So I go out on the street there, and I stick my hand up, and pardon my French, Mr. O, but dang it if somebody doesn't stop on a dime.
16: Huh.
15: Right then, just came by and picked me up right there.
16: Yeah?
15: Yeah, it was pretty cool. It was a race car driver to boot.
16: Did you say a race car driver?
15: Yeah, he had those checkered flags, the race car flags all over the car.
16: Mm-hmm.
15: And, real fancy car, had all kinds of electronic accessories and junk inside.
16: Right.
15: Well, I kind of felt sorry for him.
16: Sorry? Why is that?
15: He had this big old bandage on his head.
16: Uh-huh.
15: His head was all wrapped up.
16: Yeah.
15: I got kind of worried. Thought, well, you know, maybe he's had some kind of head injury or something.
16: Mm-hmm. Should I get in the car?
15: Right, exactly.
16: Yeah.
15: Well, Mr. Obviously seemed to drive fine.
16: Mm-hmm.
15: And he took me right where I was going back to the hotel there, and it was great and everything, but I think that head injury turned him mean.
16: How so, caller?
15: Well, Mr. O, he tried to rob me.
16: He tried? You mean he asked for money at the end of the ride?
15: Exactly. I go to get out of the car, and I said, you know, thanks a bunch. Uh-huh. Well, hold on, where's my money, you know? And it's really weird. He was real specific about it.
16: Oh, really?
15: Yeah, he's robbing me for $12.56.
16: You know, caller, sounds to me like...
15: Like a robbery, yeah.
16: No, I think what you got a hold of there is a taxi cab.
15: Taxi cab.
16: Yeah, they charge people money when they drive you wherever you want to go, and you pay the fee for whatever the trip costs. It's a service in the big cities.
15: Oh.
16: Mm-hmm. It's a cab.
15: Oh, well, now that's making sense, because I thought he had a misspelling on his paint job there. I thought it was supposed to say car. Cab, huh?
16: It's C-A-R, but it said C-A-B.
15: D, right.
16: Yeah.
15: We made the connection.
16: Join us again next time on the Mr. Obvious Show.
15: Mr. Obvious?
16: Yeah.
15: That whole cab theory is kind of making sense now. They have a lot of people riding around in them.
16: Mm-hmm.
15: Yeah, that explains it. Cabs smell like an old whore.
16: Yeah.
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11: It's new from Bob and Tom Toys.
17: Come on, Elmo, laugh. Elmo. Hey, Mom, my Tickle Me Elmo is broken.
18: Broken?
17: I tickled him, but he's not laughing.
18: Honey, that's not Tickle Me Elmo. That's Hurt Me Elmo.
17: Hurt Me Elmo?
18: Yeah, Hurt Me Elmo. You hit him, and he talks.
17: Okay. Here we go.
19: Ouch, that hurt.
11: From the makers of Pull My Finger Charlie, it's new Hurt Me Elmo.
19: Hey, cut it out, kid.
18: Hit him harder, sweetie.
17: Okay.
19: All right, now that's it. Knock it off, you little bastard.
17: Good one, Elmo.
11: Mom and dads everywhere are learning that Tickle Me Elmo is cute and cuddly, but doesn't prepare kids for the dog-eat-dog world they'll have to live in. New Hurt Me Elmo teaches kids self-defense and self-confidence as they beat the tar out of cute little Elmo. The harder you hit him, the more he talks.
17: Take that, Elmo.
19: Hey, stop hitting me, you little...
18: Now you've got it.
17: Talk to me, Elmo.
19: Look, you rotten little that hurt.
17: Tough Elmo.
11: Hurt me, Elmo.

0: 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Please stop hitting me.
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0: Ouch, that hurt.
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5: Hello.
4: Thanks very much for joining us. We have Chick McGee over there at the sports desk, and we are reviewing a few things. We have been receiving a lot of photoshopped works of art.
6: Mm-hmm. Uh-huh.
4: The goal apparently originally was to have me as a mime.
7: Well, there is one right now. There's a beautiful photograph of you as a mime leaning against the Eiffel Tower.
8: I said, I think
7: with
8: it would
7: the
8: be...
7: great A Sole Le Mime.
4: A Sole.
7: A Sole Le Mime.
8: I said, I'd like to see Tom in a beret.
6: Yes.
8: And then I thought, well, who wouldn't?
6: Right.
8: So then the boys in research and development took it and ran with it. So now we're getting pictures of you in all sorts of scenarios.
4: Mm-hmm.
8: My favorite so far, you as Willy Wonka, surrounded by Oompa Loompas. The first Willy Wonka movie, the good one.
4: Now, we have Christy Lee at the news desk. What other news is happening, Christy?
6: Well, we talked about this last hour. We teased you, how to avoid the winter funk.
7: Yes.
6: From right. AskMen.com.
7: Mm-hmm.
8: Liquor?
6: There are 7 ways to avoid. This would not be liquor. Because number one, or number seven, we're going
4: to
6: go.
4: Is flying to the Bahamas in there somewhere? Maybe Jamaica?
7: Someplace sunny?
4: No.
6: Well, for people who can't fly to the Bahamas.
7: Okay. How do we do it at home then?
6: Stay hydrated.
4: Okay, see, I already don't agree with
7: this. It's the winter funk home game.
8: So
6: even mild dehydration over prolonged periods of time can affect your health.
7: So drinking.
8: So you have
6: drinking causes you to be more dehydrated, Bob. Oh. I don't know if you know that.
8: You have a winter funk, so someone should say, have a glass of water.
6: Drink more water. Snap
8: out of it.
4: Well, he would have hanged himself, but he drank the Evian, now he's fine.
6: Mm-hmm.
4: I don't believe it. Keep going.
6: Drink early, drink often.
4: Booze?
7: Drink
6: water.
7: Early.
6: Oh.
7: Water.
6: Oh. Water.
7: Jeez, boy, again? It's becoming a boring,
8: is that
7: boring
8: six
7: winter.
8: Still, is that six or still seven?
6: Well, this is number six. That was number seven. Drink water. Stay hydrated.
7: Okay. Number seven is drink more often?
6: Well, no. Drink early, drink often goes
7: okay,
6: with the
7: what's
6: water.
7: Number six?
6: Stay with the water. Number six, start reading. Reading is a great way to avoid the winter funk. Reading offers a great escape from reality, letting you take your mind off the cold.

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2: Okay. First of all, this is not going to sell magazines for Ask Men or whatever it
3: well,
2: is.
3: Well, actually, they're a website, askmen.com. Take public transportation or carpool to avoid the winter funk.
2: Take the bus.
3: Yep. Avoid the frustration of winter car care and driving and to get warm and socialize. You can socialize on the bus.
2: Oh, yeah. You know, you talk to somebody on the bus, chances are they're going to wrestle you to the ground.
0: You like these pants.
1: Here's the thing I like about the bus.
3: And the number one way to avoid the winter
0: I don't have to wear underwear. See how I'm holding this strap?
2: Look at this.
1: It's not the strap.
2: This is me and you later.
0: I did a drawing.
3: We should all be in the best moods possible because they say to wake up early.
2: Oh.
1: If you quiet down, this will go a lot smoother. Sorry.
3: Because sunlight is scarce in the winter, a lack of sunlight is the primary cause of seasonal affective disorder, which can greatly reduce your mood.
4: Sad.
3: Lower your vitamin D to dangerous levels. Or you can get one of those happy lamps. That's what my sister calls it. The happy lamp.
1: You can get your Bisees out buying a happy lamp.
3: Yep. She swears by the happy lamp.
0: Are there pictures of naked women on it?
1: I want a happy lamp.
3: A happy lamp?
0: Yeah, pictures of naked women in the Bahamas.
2: That's all I need. It's just,
1: sunshine?
3: It simulates sunshine, and she sits under her happy lamp. And she makes her feel better.
1: Can you tan? Is that a tanning?
3: It doesn't tan. It just makes you feel better.
0: Just makes you go slow.
2: I'll get that. Bob and Tom show.
5: Bob and Tom, how you doing? It's James got to see you.
2: Tony!
0: Hey, you got the winter blahs, James?
5: Oh, I just believe I understood a list Christy was reading about things you could do to kick the winter blahs.
2: Yeah.
5: Take a walk in the park, read a little book,
3: right?
5: Find a winter sport, buy a winter coat. Jesus Christ, I thought Mr. Obvious was dead.
1: He is not dead.
5: What's
2: the matter with you? He just hasn't done a show in a while.
5: Oh, my, I'm dying of thirst. Maybe you should open a lake, you prick.
1: Calm down.
0: How about a snack? Right, how about a nice snack, James? Maybe that'll cheer you up.
5: I'm going to have a candy bar.
2: Oh, yeah.
0: There we go.
2: All right, thanks.
5: Call you later.
2: All right,
3: what
2: bye-bye,
3: do you do
2: Tony.
3: To maybe get out of the funk? Do you have a special thing that you do?
0: No, go to a movie.
1: Oh, I know what you do. You chew someone out. That picks you right up.
0: That's not chewing one out.
2: On your knees.
1: You haven't had a meltdown in a meeting in a while.
0: I know. I was just saying that the other day. I think it's been two or three years.
1: No.
3: No.
2: Two or three years. No. Who's your therapist?
1: No. Better yet, how do you define a meltdown? That's what I... I'd say 6 weeks.
2: Movie's a great idea, isn't it?
3: Yeah.
2: Go into a movie.
3: Escape.
2: Having
3: thing?
2: Popcorn for lunch, do some.
0: Oh, that's
2: popcorn.
0: Good. I think that's a great idea.
1: Yeah, that's a great idea.
0: That's
1: what I do. I go to a movie.
2: We do that
0: Maybe
2: week.
0: Go have pizza for lunch instead of what you normally have. Go to a different place. Chuck E. Cheese. I went to Chuck E. Cheese.
3: Last time you had pizza?
0: Saturday.
3: Are you telling the truth?
2: Let me ask you this. Was it kale pizza?
0: No, it was actually
3: veggie
0: called.
3: Pizza?
1: Here it comes.
3: It called,
1: this is going to be awful.
0: What was it called? The hippie pizza, I believe?
2: The hippie pizza.
3: I don't know.
2: What's on a hippie pizza?
0: Oh, like three kinds of cheese and a bunch of veggies. It was very good.
3: Uh-huh.
2: And a bunch of veggies.
0: It was very good.
3: Oh, that's right. I did see you eat pizza the other day. Mm. I apologize.
0: You were there.
3: Yes,
0: right.
3: I was there.
0: But no, that's
2: where were you two meeting?
0: We had a meeting.
3: You were
0: here. You were
3: meeting.
0: There.
3: You both
0: you,
3: left
0: I think
3: early
0: you left before lunch.
2: Oh, I did?
0: Yeah.
1: Oh, yeah.
0: You left before the pizza got there.
2: Oh, that's too bad.
3: You deserve an Academy Award.
1: Kind of choosy with who I eat lunch with.
3: No, all of a sudden you just disappeared.
1: I went to the bathroom.
3: Yeah,
0: and never came back.
1: Poof.
0: I don't care what you did in the bathroom. You don't have to give us the full description.
1: Poof. Poof.
0: But yeah, I went to Chuck E. Cheese the other night.
3: Yeah, how'd that go?
0: It's great. I love Chuck E. Cheese.
2: Really?
3: Do you know?
0: Yeah, they've changed the format a little bit.
2: Are you moonlighting as a host there or something?
0: No.
2: Oh, okay. Are you actually eating?
1: Do you play the games?
0: Well, they used to. Oh, of course. They used to have the full band up there.
2: Yeah. You know, solo guys now?
0: With the guy on the organ. And yeah, now it's just Chucky up there kind of dancing.
2: That's
3: what?
2: It?
3: What?
0: The mouse. Yeah,
3: what?
0: At least the one I went to.
2: Oh, Zach, that's so sad.
3: They got budget. Rid of the gorilla and everybody?
0: Yeah, well, yeah.
1: Must have been budget cuts.
0: Yeah. That's no, good. The place was great. It was very clean, and they're very nice people. I had a great time.
1: They broke up the band?
0: But I think they broke up the band, dude.
3: Do they have the Chucky that walks around in the little outfit?
0: Uh-huh. That's got to be the world's toughest job.
2: Amen.
0: That's a
3: rough gig. Saddling up to single women in the... Chuck E. Cheese.
1: Last time I saw a guy looked like he was walking to the chair.
0: Dead mouse walking.
1: Here comes Chuck E. Yeah, we like to make Dead all the employees walking. Do this.
3: Last time I was there, he invaded my By personal
0: way,
3: space a little.
0: Some of the things in that are really stupid, I think.
2: What was number one?
3: What, at Chuck E. Cheese?
0: No, the things
2: no,
0: on your
2: the
0: list to cheer
2: your
0: you
2: list.
0: Up.
2: What was number one?
1: You're not done, though, right?
3: No, I was done. That was seven.
1: What was number one?
3: Number one was wake up early.
0: Taking public transportation
3: no, that was
0: or
3: number

0: Wake up early.
1: Yes. Yeah, you wake up early and take early. Take the bus to work. That'll cheer you up.
0: That's the only benefit of being depressed. You can sleep 18 hours. What do you mean wake up early?
2: Well, if you're going to be depressed, go to bed at 10 in the morning. That way you can wake up early.
0: Yeah.
1: What's that called when you other people's problems? Schadenfreude or something? What's
3: I
1: that
3: have no idea.
2: Schadenfreude.
1: Schadenfreude.
0: Schadenfreude?
1: Yeah, when you other people.
0: Not only do you win, but you win with the delight of the other one losing or something like that. It's German,
1: Because, I took a little delight in that recently, watching the VH1 thing about the breaking up of the Chuck E. Cheese band.
2: Mm. Oh, man, I bet
1: behind,
2: that was
1: behind the music.
2: Heartbreaking.
1: The gorilla walked.
3: Oh, man.
0: Well, he
3: almost
0: was the talented one. He wrote all the songs.
3: They
0: the,
3: did lose it all because they're not back together.
1: He was the talented one.
2: Bob and Tom Show.
4: Bob and Tom is Steven Seagal.
2: Steven Seagal?
4: You know, I made my living in the movie.
2: Is that right?
4: The last 20 years I've been a cop.
2: Uh-huh.
4: For the last 22 years I've been a backup singer in a Chuck E. Cheese band.
2: I did not know that.
4: I heard you guys talking about Chuck E. Cheese.
2: Yeah, the band broke up.
4: Yeah, matter of fact, we're in a rehearsal right now. We're getting everything back together.
2: Oh, good.
4: All right, let's take it from the top, guys. Most people can't tell since I wear this gorilla costume.
2: Oh.
4: Three, four. Gonna get the bad guys. Gonna bring the bad guys down. Gonna get the bad guys.
5: Hey, man, you Steven Seagal!
4: Yeah, I get that a lot, but you shouldn't be able to tell because of my...
5: You is Steven Seagal!
4: Yeah, we're trying to practice, man.
5: I am cutting a rug with Steven Seagal!
4: Yeah, well, you're gonna be cutting more than that, man. You need to back up. You're scaring the kids.
5: Hey, is it Chuck E. Chan?
1: Oh.
4: Chuck, you think I'm Chuck E. Chan?
2: Ooh, that's not good.
4: I'm gonna show him the difference between Steven Seagal and Chuck E. Chan.
2: Chuck E. Chan.
4: You get out the car! You get on the ground! Chinese ball pit star.
0: Yeah.
4: Ball pit star.
2: Lawman.
1: Thank you very much.
2: I didn't know Seagal was in the band. I know
3: I didn't
2: either. He's a blues guy.
1: Yeah, the band broke up.
3: Man, he does it all, doesn't he?
2: Oh, yeah.
0: Tom kind of liked the blues song that Steven Seagal put out, didn't you? With the dogs barking?
1: It was good. It was actually good, yeah.
0: Tom liked it.
3: With the dogs barking?
2: There were dogs barking in it?
0: Yeah, remember?
1: Yeah.
0: Gunshots.
2: Oh, that's right. Mm-hmm.
1: Kind of a
2: street scene.
1: Yeah.
2: Street scene. Mm-hmm. All right, good.
3: 50 years after Cosmic Rays transformed into a man ablaze, the Human Torch will burn no more.
0: What?
2: The Human Torch, the comic book, is ending?
3: Yep.
0: Johnny Storm?
3: Yep. In the newest issue of one of the company's longest-running comic books, we're talking about Marvel Entertainment, of course, Johnny Storm's life is taken amid a massive battle that the writer's been scripting for a year and a half. While Marvel has made no secret that a member of the quartet would die, exactly who among the group would fall has been a closely held secret.
1: So they're the Fantastic Three now?
3: Yeah. That leaves Mr. Fantastic, Invisible Woman, and the Thing to pick up the pieces and move forward.
0: How do you kill a guy who's on fire?
2: Water.
3: Thank you, Bob. No. Didn't you see Wizard
1: Halon,
3: of Oz?
1: Bob. Halon.
2: Oh.
1: He might be a grease fire. We don't know his ethnic background.
2: No, we don't. Mm-hmm. Well... That's
3: leave it to you.
2: That was on Sole la Lime.
3: La Mime. Human Torch's death.
2: Mm-hmm.
1: Sorry.
2: There you go.
3: There you go.
2: So the torch is no more.
3: Nope.
1: Wow. He was kind of burned out anyway.
2: You know he was.
6: I mean,
2: Tom's making my stomach growl, Chick.
0: I'm getting jumpy.
1: The question is, though, do you stick with the Fantastic Four? Or do you...
3: You have to change the whole...
1: You change it to the Fantastic Three, or do you do what the Allman Brothers did and keep the name and keep on trucking?
3: You keep on trucking and keep the name.
0: You can't call them the Fantastic Four if there aren't four.
3: Yeah, you can. One's dead.
1: I think you can.
2: Well, the Beatles are still the Fab Four, even though there's only two.
1: Yeah, see?
0: Are we going to call this the Bob and Tom Show when you're eaten by your dogs? I don't think so.
1: You have my permission.
0: Really?
1: Yes.
0: Okay. I guess.
3: You're eaten by your
0: dog. It's going to happen.
2: Okay.
0: Tom is going to be eaten by his dogs.
2: Wow.
0: Well, he fell down and he passed out because of kale poisoning and then...
2: Dogs ate him.
0: Dogs ate him.
1: So is this a spoiler? Have they already?
3: It was released.
1: They've already
3: today.
1: Released the. Well, don't you think they shouldn't have?
3: Okay, maybe I should have said spoiler.
0: The guy who played the Human Torch in the Fantastic Four movies is playing a different superhero coming up. It's not Thor.
2: Fantastic Four movies.
3: How can you do that? You have to.
0: I don't know.
3: You have to only be one superhero.
0: That's
3: you
0: what
3: can't
0: I thought. He was
3: a
0: Golden
3: become
0: Globe.
3: Another superhero. That's like.
0: And it's not Green Lantern. Ryan Reynolds is playing Green
1: You can do whatever you want.
3: That's not right.
1: Look, in our culture, is the Big Ten still the Big Ten?
0: No.
2: Yes.
0: Well, they're calling it the Big Ten.
3: But there are 11 or 12?
1: There's a Big Ten network, right?
3: Yeah.
2: Yep.
1: And it's called what?
2: The Big Ten network.
1: How many teams are there?
3: 12.
1: I rest my case, Your Honor.
0: 13, 12.
2: See, they'll stick with them. Oh, yeah.
0: Nebraska.
3: Isn't there 12?
0: And there's the, there's the Legends. Instead of East and West or North and South, there's two different divisions.
2: Mm-hmm.
0: And there's Legends and
1: but you understand
0: bad name.
1: You understand my point.
2: Yes, I do.
1: They can go on as the Fantastic Three.
2: Four.
1: I'm sorry, they can continue as the Fantastic Four.
0: See, but everybody's going to do that.
2: Where's the fourth guy?
0: Fantastic Four. Someone's going to mumble three.
2: Mm-hmm.
0: Every time.
1: You know what the scourge of his being was?
3: What?
1: Imagine. You're
3: the Human Torch?
1: The Human Torch.
3: Yes.
2: Mm-hmm.
0: The Human Torch, Chris Evans, will play Captain America. Thank you, Matt. In a new movie coming out.
1: No, but I mean in reality, if you are the Human Torch.
2: Yeah. Mm-hmm.
1: Do you know what your life is like? Can you imagine you go to a barbecue? Do you know what happens?
2: Oh, yeah. Hey, could you light this?
1: Yes.
3: Yeah.
1: All the time. You walk into a bar. Hey, Johnny Storm, got a light?
2: Got a light.
1: Uh-huh. You think you're the first guy ever to say that to him?
3: Right.
2: Yeah.
1: You know what he's saying to himself? I had a light up your ass. Next guy that asked me if I've got a light. Poof!
2: So are you telling me that this guy snaps?
1: Yeah.
2: Burns everybody up?
1: Mm-hmm. But I'm also saying, why would you release the comic book and then tell what happens at the end, right? Orson Welles didn't call the movie Rosebud Was a Sled.
2: No, he didn't.
3: Spoiler.
1: As I've
2: said, that's the thing about this world of communication we're in now. You know, one leak gets out.
3: Okay, maybe I was wrong. I shouldn't have done
2: this
3: story.
2: Maybe you shouldn't have read the story.
1: Nice.
2: Boy, am I depressed now.
1: Bobby, time for a water break.
0: You think you were depressed before you read that story? Wow. You're really going to get it now.
6: Uh-huh. You don't say we didn't warn you. There's laughter ahead.
7: You guys want to grab lunch?
2: We can't go anymore.
7: Holy
0: That's
7: cow.
0: A good day's work, everyone.
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16: Hey, Dino, let's tell the folks about that gal we met last night.
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16: That's right, the names of all the guys she's sleeping with.

0: Well, she must love the director, too, because last night I saw a Woody on her chin.
1: Tattooed on her shoulder, she's got the last name Bronson. And in between her boobs
2: is where you'll find a Johnson.

0: got the name Brad tattooed under both her arms.
1: I guess you'd call those her Brad Pitts.
0: That's right. And she's really into Western movie stars. She's even slept with a couple.
1: I know, Dean. Yesterday I saw her John Wayne tattoo, but I tried all night long and never could find her Clint.

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1: Five.
2: Four, three, two, one.
0: They put the F in professional.
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4: Oh,
3: how about that, huh? There's Christy Lee at the Silac Insurance News Desk.
5: Hello.
3: Willie Griswold, Josh Arnold, Ace Cosby, I'm Chick McGee.
6: I love this song. Go on. Stand up.
3: Up.
6: Get back. I'm going to whip it out.
3: Is that right?
7: At first I thought it was like a protest record, stand up.
3: Turns out you're going to jail. It's a felony.
6: Okay, good. Black Boots, ladies and gentlemen, on tour right now.
3: They're very good.
6: A lot of tattoos on these fellas, just like you.
3: Yeah, what?
5: Okay, old man.
3: Josh, did you notice all the tattoos on the rock and rollers?
8: I didn't notice anything for the racket.
3: My God.
6: That's Chico Diaz on the drums. Brendan McBride on the bass, and Josh Kennedy on the guitar, and I can't help but notice that there's a tattoo of Josh's guitar right next to his guitar.
2: See, that's in case he loses his guitar. He tells people, this is what it looks like.
5: Have you seen this?
6: Okay. Thank you, fellas. Yeah, we're going to get a song out of you now.
3: I would love to hear. Are you going to let him play a song?
6: Yeah, well, we were supposed to do one a few minutes. I got caught up in whatever you were doing in your sports broadcast.
5: He's blaming you.
7: It's Dildonian society is what I called it. Did he say Dildonian?
2: Yes. Got up anything I did.
6: I was talking to a dildographer friend of mine.
2: Uh-huh.
6: He's in that, that usual dispute, the dildologist versus the dildographer.
3: Yes. You'd
6: think they'd get along, but no.
2: A dildostomy.
9: One's about studying dildos. The other is about what the dildos tell you about.
7: Oh, it's like astrology and astrology.
9: Exactly.
6: Willie, did you see the thing where someone heaved a dildo onto the court at a WNBA game?
7: They did.
5: Yes.
2: It was amazing green neon. It was beautiful.
9: I was real uncomfortable with it, and normally that's like right up my head.
7: I was going to say the same thing.
9: Yeah.
7: It's so funny until you realize it's women's sports, and you're curious about the motive.
2: Right. But we talked about it, and we said if it were an NBA game, and it happened in an NFL game,
7: college football game, fun.
2: Yeah. So we had to say, hey, here's a dildo.
9: Something troubling about it.
7: So you know what? Yeah. We are the problem. It is funny.
10: We're sorry,
7: everybody. It's hilarious.
2: Sorry, ladies. It is
10: heaving
2: funny.
10: Dildos.
5: Heaving dildos. There it is.
10: Great band name.
2: There it is right there, Willie.
7: It looks great. That, huh? And you know what? It's green, so you'd put a green screen on there, make it look like anything you want. It's great for memes. There's a lot of opportunities here.
5: So if you're going to a sex shop, why would you pick that color?
2: I don't think you really pay attention to the color.
7: Maybe you hate men so much because you've been burned by so many men.
2: Yeah.
7: You go, you know what? Give me the green one. The green one hasn't hurt me yet.
6: And it's neon lime green.
5: Yes.
6: It's not like British racing green, which would be cool.
2: I hope it glows in the dark. That's all I hope.
9: I hope it glows in the dark too.
2: Yeah.
7: Do you think it sticks onto stuff?
9: I want it to glow in the dark so strongly that if she yawns, you can see it.
6: So sorry. This is why we didn't get a song out of these guys, because you just keep bringing stuff up like that. That's very interesting.
2: Did you hear the question your son asked if it has a suction cup? Are you aware of
9: many do, yeah.
2: Some dildos have suction cups, Tom?
5: Do you know
2: you
5: why?
2: To speculate as to why?
6: No, we had this news story. So you can stick it against the wall and back into it.
10: Christy, is that why?
2: Of all the things he's been delicate about, he goes right up into that one. Well, you smack it on the wall, and you back up into it.
6: Mm-hmm. All right.
5: This next tune
6: is called Strap On.
2: All right, baby.
6: What's this next song called, Josh?
10: Ironically enough, it's called I Want Your Love.
2: Baby.
6: Except I dropped it on the court.
5: It's stuck to the wall.
10: Oh, gosh.
6: Let's hear it. You guys play it. This is the Black Moods, ladies and gentlemen.
1: Hold on, I gotta stop laughing. Sorry,
4: yeah. It's a short song. We are. They're still working on the lyrics, but I liked it.
2: You can say anything you want, but that's a hit, baby.
11: Oh, meow, see, meow.
2: Yeah.

0: Yeah.
1: Yeah.
0: All
2: right. That is my new favorite Black Mood song. God, that's great.
1: Thank you.
2: I really like that. Yeah. I have a question.
1: Yes, go on.
2: Now, let's just say we were doing the thing where they put the words on the screen.
1: Are we going to go into
2: the closed captioning?
3: Captioning, yeah.
2: And I mean this with all due respect. I genuinely love that
4: what
2: song.
4: What do they call it when they put the words on the screen?
5: Oh, not karaoke, but...
2: If I was doing the karaoke, She's Fire, but then is it... Dot and Duda?
1: Yeah, it's literally that.
2: It is Dot and Duda?
1: When we were riding it, we're in LA, and I was just like, can we say just Dot and Duda? Like, because we were just joking around, and they're like, yeah, why not?
2: Yeah, it's rock and roll.
1: So it's like, I want you to love Dot and Duda. I was like, Dot and Duda.
2: Yeah, I liked it very much.
6: It works.
1: I would have used Dildonian Society.
6: Yes.
1: Yeah. I didn't know that existed until now.
2: You dropped a dildo. No, I think the Dot and Duda leaves it to the imagination.
1: Yeah, yes. That.
2: I really like that. There's a...
1: Thank you. We played that on the UFL. We just did... what was it? The UFL
7: Championship. Yeah,
3: he did the halftime show.
1: Yeah, so we got to play. We got to play that on ABC, which is cool. 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
25: My family and I took a vacation when I was about middle school age up around on Lake Michigan, and we were driving up the coastline looking for a hotel, and we typically stayed at the little motels off the side of the road. Mm-hmm. We saw one. It was the Bud Lake Motel. So we pulled in, checked into the room, and unloaded our luggage. My dad and I went in the trunk and got out our fishing poles and our tackle box and looked behind the place, and there was just a construction site. So we went up to the desk and asked the guy where the lake was, and he kind of looked stunned at us, and I said, "What lake?" And I said, "Well, Bud Lake." And he goes, "No, that's my name, Bud Lake."
24: Let's hear it for Bud Lake. Yeah.
25: It was the Bud Lake Motel.
0: Well, see, at least there's a reason for it.
25: Exactly. But
24: much better story funny. Than any fish you'd have caught, I'll tell you that.
25: Yeah, probably so.
0: There you go.
24: Wow.
0: That's a great. I wonder how Bud's doing.
24: I wonder if it's still up.
0: Kid Rock here with us in the studio. And
1: we apologize for Mr. McGee.
0: We also have the Twisted Brown Trucker Band through the glass. Thanks again, ladies and gentlemen, for getting up. And they are going to share their great artistry with us this morning. You're just back from Iraq. We spoke about that, and I think it's great that you're doing that. Oh, you also were involved in the auto show. Mm-hmm. Can you talk a little bit about that?
24: Detroit Auto Show?
2: Mm-hmm. Yeah, we did a thing for General Motors. And, I love to do as much as I can there with the car companies, especially because Michigan, that's where I grew up. Mm-hmm. My father was an auto dealer.
0: Did your dad do his own commercials?
2: No.
0: Okay.
24: No.
3: Come on down to Rock Motors. That's Rock Motors. Nobody deals like Rock Motors. I'll stand on my head or eat this car.
0: Here's my son to sing about it.
3: Sing about it.
0: Kid.
3: What? You bad, bad daddy rock.
2: Free lap dance with new tires.
3: There you go.
24: There you go.
0: Uh-huh. Wow, this, I think Mr. Rock will never, never do another interview with us. Mm-hmm. Where are you from, by the way?
5: Patterson, from Patterson, New Jersey.
0: Oh, sure, that's famous.
5: Yeah, you know, small.
24: Sure.
5: Thugged out town, you know, it's tiny. So small, we used to get robbed by people we knew.
24: Small.
5: People like, stick him up. I'm like, Andre? I'm going to tell your mother, man. By the way, how is Aunt Carol? How's she doing? I'll come home for dinner.
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0: Daniel Koch is our guest, and we'll learn a little bit about you.
28: Well, I'm not very good with people. I live alone. I've never been good with people. Even when I was little, my imaginary friend would play with the kid across the street, and I'd be like, "Hey, I guess we'll meet up later," and he'd be like, "Whatever." I'm like, whoa, that's not necessary. I daydream about what I would do if I won the lottery, but I don't buy lottery tickets.
24: Right.
28: And I came up with opening a restaurant called Thank You for Calling, How May I Help You, if I win. And that's just so the employees have to go, thank you for calling, thank you for calling, how may I help you, how may I help you, and whatever. It makes me laugh. And they get $1,000 an hour plus $500 every time they slap a customer in the back of the head. And I know what you're going to say. Well, I won't go there and eat. Yes, you will. The food's delicious. And everything on the menu is $2, but I'm going to make the tables a lot lower than the chairs. So people are like, this place is great, but why do we have to bend down so low to eat? This is really uncomfortable.
0: Anything else we need to know before you go, Daniel?
28: I love music, and I'm a purist. MTV, music, television, but they don't play music. How's that legal? What if everybody did that? Hey, thanks for calling Domino's Pizza. Yeah, give me 2 large pepperonis. We don't sell pizza. What? No, we just have raccoon hats and iPads. Call a bookstore, stupid. They have a show, Cribs. That show should be called Want to Feel Like a Failure. Have you ever watched that?
1: Yes. Yes.
28: Little Romeo has an S-Series. He's 9. He has an S-Series Mercedes in the garage of his own house. Can you imagine peaking your career at 9? You know what his life's going to be like at 30? Still better than all of ours.
7: Morning laughter just might be the best medicine.
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30: Grandpa got worked over by a mobster. Walking in the city Christmas Eve. You may say there isn't any mafia, but as for me, Grandma, we believe. Christmas is tough when you're retired.

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1: Down your throat. 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
2: 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Good morning.
3: Hey, hi. Thanks very much for joining us. With us in the studio, we have several guests, including Haywood Banks, who's right there, Mike Wanchick, who is a very fine guitarist and is associated with a guy named John Mellencamp, who happens to be sitting in the room with us as well. John, good morning. How are you?
4: Yay.
2: I love a man with enthusiasm like that.
3: We have the accompanying drawing to that yay. If you go to bobandtom.com, our staff artist, Jordan Ward, has done a little drawing of John. Can you show that to Mr. Mellencamp,
5: please? Oh, I certainly
3: can.
5: There it is right there.
3: Kind of a last angry man look. In that picture there.
4: The forehead a little big.
2: it is a little large, isn't it?
5: My attention was drawn to your belt buckle. Is that a JM?
4: I'm not sure.
3: It's a caricature.
6: That's the problem. It's always drawn to that area.
5: I know. I can't help it. Stop I can't it, help you. Loving that man of mine.
3: John has been rehearsing a little bit during the break, so you're going to play something from... The new project? Is that the plan?
6: Yeah, I'm trying to find my lighter. Okay. Can't sing without a cigarette lighter.
2: Yeah.
6: Got one.
2: You need a pick that. Also?
6: I don't need one of those things. Am I the only guy smoking in the studio?
7: Yep.
2: So far, yeah.
6: Is anybody else smoking here when they come in?
7: No. Nope.
6: I'm the only one?
7: Mm-hmm. Yep.
5: In all the world, you're the only one.
6: I'm sorry, I'm offending so many people.
2: You're not offending anyone.
5: You're not offending me.
3: Oh, believe me, if it were legal, Bob would do it every day. there's a state law that prevents it, but
6: really?
3: we've got the cops at the doors. So
2: it's okay. You're covered.
6: You ready to play now? Is that the deal?
3: Well, you can if you want. Let me give you a little more guitar. Try giving that a strum, would you please? Bob,
2: sounds good.
3: Okay, good.
2: Mm-hmm.

0: All right.
1: Good old folk song.
2: Man, you should sing more early in the morning. Mm-hmm. That's just, that was great. That was really great. John Mellencamp is our guest.
1: He's his biggest cheerleader.
0: Yeah.
2: That was really, that was very nice, John.
3: No, my daughter does that all the time, and I just started doing it. Every time I talk to her, the only response I ever get from her is, yay!
2: What was the cartoon that did that?
4: Tom Slick?
5: Tom Slick and the
1: Tom Slick.
5: Grease
1: Slapper. Yeah.
4: Thunderbolt Grease Slapper, yeah.
0: Mm-hmm.
5: Oh, yay. Yeah, that's right.
4: The Tom Slick crowd.
6: Yeah, yeah.
4: That's Tom Slick.
2: Yay. That's from something that is featured on John's new album called Freedom's Road. Your first collection of songs in, what, 5 years?
3: 5 or 6 years, yeah.
2: And when you get together with the band, let me ask one of your band members here, Mike Wanchuk, longtime guitarist. Do you appear in all of John's albums?
7: 30 years worth.
4: Well, as you can tell,
1: look at the smile on his face. He is happy as can be.
5: 30 years.
7: It's been a good 30, though.
3: Being in a band. How long have you two guys been together?
1: Almost 25.
2: 20, wait a minute.
6: No, longer than that.
3: We got
2: 27.
3: Well, I got you guys your start somehow, didn't I?
1: Somehow. I don't remember how.
3: I can't remember how
2: you
3: it
2: did a great liner for us when we first started. God, I wish I had it.
7: Is that at Matoski?
2: You said Bob and Tom, the Hope and Crosby of the 80s.
1: Mm-hmm.
2: Seriously, I love that. We played that forever. Then the 80s ended. Now we're screwed.
1: Now we're screwed.
2: If you can think of something clever before you leave. What's it like when John comes into you guys with a song? Is there a standard procedure? Or is it different every time?
7: If you well, standard procedures. Well, all we're trying to do is make the song speak the way he wrote it,
1: mm-hmm.
7: you know, and not get in the way of the song.
3: Well, that's what he says. I mean, that's kind of the theory of it. But what really happens, and this is true with all musicians, you arrange a song, and then how do you think that sounds? And invariably, the musician you ask will go, if it's a guitar player, go, well, my guitar part.
7: Yeah. Uh-huh.
3: It's like, man, we're not talking about your guitar.
7: Yeah, it's a bit of a tunnel vision thing with most musicians.
3: Most musicians, yeah. It's
1: everybody
3: just like,
1: wants the solo or...
3: Yeah. Well, it's not so much that. It's just that, you know, they're just so wrapped up in what they're doing that that's the hard thing about it. Somebody's got to stand around and go, what's the song sound like?
7: Right. Mm-hmm.
3: You know, because that gets lost.
7: Yeah.
2: These songs have been, I would imagine, some of them have been kicking around for a while.
3: That song right there is 2.5 years old.
1: Is it really?
2: Yeah. Did you get any of them finished, and then 6 months later, listen to the finished product?
7: Oh,
2: go,
7: Lord.
2: Let's tear that one down.
7: Recorded 6 times.
3: Yeah, yeah. I mean, some of these arrangements on this record have got 40, 50, 60 hours of arranging on, you know, 3 chords.
2: Then who do you listen to when it's over? If you have 4 or 5 different versions of a song, do you play it for somebody outside and go, which one of these?
1: Are there a pair of ears that you trust aside from yours?
3: Well, not really.
2: No.
3: You know, when things are right, people will go, that's right. When things aren't right, you're going to have Mike go, well, you know that part over there, I don't know about it. You know, he's like an old woman. He's always, you know,
1: isn't it nice, though, to bring him like an old woman?
4: 30
1: years, you can tell you've been together 30 years.
4: Now, Mr. Mellencamp.
1: But after you've heard the song 50, 60, 70 times.
3: Let me tell you something. There were 3 and 4 days that we'd play nothing but a song. Like, what's a good example?
7: Even with our country, we would work on a song for 3 or 4 days, 5 days, go in and record the whole song.
1: Mm-hmm.
7: I mean, I'm talking about the whole song.
1: Then you shelf it and come back and listen to it later?
7: Come back and decide that this is not the best version we can do with this song.
3: Yeah, mm-hmm. Up until the last moment, we had to have that song delivered by a certain time. We were still noodling around with the hook line.
7: Hmm. Yeah, that's right.
3: You know,
7: we rewrote the hook line.
3: You know, these songs are never done. They're just abandoned.
1: Right.
3: Really. So, but as far as like, do we trust a record company? No.
1: Mm-hmm.
3: Do we trust rock critics? No.
1: Mm-hmm.
3: Because, you know, it's just all so subjective.
2: But then in the end, I'm sure there are times, and forgive me for saying this to Mike Wanchuk, I'm sure there's times you've said to Mike, you're wrong, we're doing it my way.
3: Absolutely. Oh, I've said it a lot more abruptly.
2: Forcefully.
4: Just this morning, as a matter of fact.
3: That would be the polite way of saying it.
2: Well, let me ask you this, not necessarily for this project. Is there a song of yours that's fairly well known that had been around forever that you never recorded, or you didn't like the version of it that you brought back and said, hey, let's try this one?
3: No, not too much.
2: You pretty much get them done?
3: Not too much. I mean, you know, I have my own recording studio, and so we have got material from 1975 that's never even been listened to. But I don't like going backwards.
1: No?
2: Is there ever going to be an outtakes album with...
3: Well, hell, the real albums ain't that good. Well,
2: That hasn't stopped a lot of other people.
4: You young rockers out there, remember the power of positive thinking.
1: Maybe you should put out an album of John correcting Mike.
0: Double album. Really?
2: John Mellencamp. John Mellencamp's our guest.
1: The Mike Wonchak anthology.
2: John Mellencamp is our guest. His new project is entitled Freedom's Road. 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We also have a link to John's website and a great caricature of John that is incredibly flattering. I'm not sure I should say that. Some people who know you really enjoy that character, I'll put it that way.
3: I got to take a gander at that.
2: Yeah, but you can see it by going to our website at bobandtom.com. Also there we have a bunch of... cool links and a lot of goofy Super Bowl stuff, and so while you're there, you can. I don't want to say
4: Mr.
2: Happy Go Lucky.
4: There he is.
1: That's right.
2: Another oddball thing on our website today is a note that Bob and I owe Jeff Saturday's favorite charity $10,000.
1: Yes, sir.
2: And we'll tell that story when we come back. If you were watching the later of the
3: football game.
2: I think
3: Wonchak is his favorite charity, isn't it?
7: Yeah, that's right.
3: Starving How musician, about that? Thanks?
1: It is. Right.
3: Starving musician, thanks. So just before we leave, write him the check, would you?
1: Sign it to Jeff. You'll co-sign on the bottom? Okay, no problem.
2: We'll do that when we come back. Stick around. This is the Bob and Tom Show.
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0: 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This has been Chick McGee speaking.
1: Come gather around, my friends, and I'll tell you about a man who is adored by every woman in the land. He rides a big white horse. He's gorgeous, of course. He never watches sports, and he has never been divorced. He's the man. He's the man. He's the man who doesn't exist. After sex, he likes to

has one chin. He thinks that Cindy Crawford is way too thin. He takes out the trash even before you ask. He never holds your head under the covers when he releases gas. He's the man, he's the man, he's the man who doesn't exist.

0: 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They put the F in professional.
1: This is the Bob and Tom Show.
2: Hey, hi. Thanks very much for joining us once again in the studio. Comedian James Irvin Berry.
1: The love doctor.
2: James, we were talking about your love pad. Yeah, what kind of wheels you pick up the... You were saying you were doing the, what's it called, internet dating, I guess?
3: Yeah, I was doing, yeah.
2: What was the website you used, may I ask? Is this going to get you...
1: Yeah. Probably a number of them, huh?
2: Can I ask if this is a really inappropriate question?
4: I'm sorry. What you're going to ask.
2: I don't know.
3: Okay, well, go for it.
2: I don't know anything about this topic.
3: Okay.
2: I've never done this.
1: About dating online?
2: I could never do it.
3: Okay.
2: I can barely deal with people I can see and touch, let alone looking at their pictures and trying to decide.
3: Gotcha.
2: We had a young woman in here on Monday that used a service, I believe it's called, you said it was called J-Date?
4: J-Date.
2: For people of the Jewish faith that want to meet other people of the Jewish faith.
4: There's a Catholic dating site as well.
2: Okay.
4: Yeah. Mm-hmm.
2: Now, I'm just asking for a friend, is there an African-American specific dating? And did you, is that the one, were you on that
3: one? I have used it, yeah.
2: Really? What's it called?
3: It's called Black People Meet.
4: Oh.
1: Mm-hmm.
2: Okay.
1: Right. Okay.
3: .com.
2: Okay. M-E-E-T, yep. Presumably. Okay.
1: Of course, he would.
3: The other one would be the Dahmer web.
1: M-E-A-T, you need a password.
3: Yeah, M-E-A-T.
2: I think that could be true of any of the dating services.
4: Oh, my God.
5: That was unbelievable.
3: Yeah, M-E-A-T, that's Jeffrey Dahmer's.
4: No, I don't think it's Jeffrey Dahmer.
2: Anyway.
4: I think it's NBA players.
2: Curiously, I just... No, I assume some of them are multi-ethnic and...
3: Yeah.
1: I would imagine a lot of them are, okay. or most of them are.
2: Do they ask you, and again, forgive me for not... Do they ask you to declare a racial...
4: Yes.
3: I wouldn't preference. Say declare, but they ask you, like, you know...
1: If you're going to Black People Meet...
2: Well, obviously.
1: Chances are you're Black.
2: If you see my picture...
3: Well,
2: there,
3: if you go... You'd be surprised.
1: Oh, really?
3: Yeah.
1: Oh.
3: You'd be surprised.
1: Oh, no kidding.
3: Yeah, definitely.
1: Some guys and gals looking for...
3: For sure, yeah.
4: But on a regular dating site, they ask you...
3: Yeah, on any site, yeah.
4: Yeah, what preferences do you have?
2: Or what you like, not what you are, though.
3: They'll ask you what your ethnicity is.
2: You don't have to declare.
4: Yeah, they ask your ethnicity and what you are looking for.
3: Right.
4: Uh-huh. And they have a whole list of...
2: Of ethnicities?
3: Mm-hmm. Yeah.
4: And you check which one.
1: Do people a list of holes.
2: Do people cheat on those the way they cheat on their photographs?
4: It's pretty hard to cheat on that.
3: Cheat? What do you mean?
1: I can see someone cheating.
2: Trying to pass, as they used to say.
1: Say, you know, passing as someone who's very
3: successful.
1: I'm
3: pretty sure they do, but they probably don't have to.
1: Yeah.
3: Mm-hmm. You know, you really don't need to.
2: Interesting. Yeah. So so let's get back to your date.
4: Letting him hang himself on.
2: You're on a dream date. You're on a dream date. You pick up a lady in your ride.
3: Okay.
4: Yeah. Do you have a car? Nice car?
6: Or
1: in
6: car.
1: Your hoopty.
6: I don't know why he felt the need to say ride.
3: Uh-huh. Okay. I understood what he's...
6: I know, but...
3: What else would he say?
2: Do you get
6: car,
2: the car,
6: maybe?
2: You get the truck? It could have been a truck.
3: Yeah.
2: Do you get the car all cleaned up then? And
3: Oh, yeah.
2: Do you have an air freshener hanging?
3: Yeah.
2: Do you have the Playboy?
3: Yeah.
6: Or one of the crowns?
3: One of the big crowns in the back window? No, I don't get that far. I've been told that I'm actually Black Light. So
1: you have a Miller sign then.
6: So, all right.
2: Uh-huh. So we were talking.
3: I just found this out recently. Yeah. I didn't even know.
2: So we were talking about your pad. You get in the living room. Open up the door to the living. And you walk
6: your
2: in the
6: home.
2: Walk in the living room to your place.
3: Yep.
2: Your house. It's a house.
4: It's a house.
6: You want to say crib so bad? Yeah.
2: I was going to say apartment, but you said you live in a house.
3: I live in a house. Yeah.
2: Okay. Mm-hmm. And we decided there were no posters per se.
3: No posters.
4: African theme.
2: Yeah. African theme.
3: Yep.
2: Okay. Leather couch.
3: Leather couch.
2: Do you have a flat screen TV in there?
3: No, I have a 27-inch flat screen.
2: Oh, that's a flat screen TV.
3: Yeah. Not like the thin one, but like the...
1: Mm-hmm. Oh, okay. Yeah.
3: The one that came out after the tube.
1: Okay,
3: basically.
1: I got you.
2: Yeah. Okay, all right.
3: Nice sound system and everything.
2: Oh, yeah.
1: You got to have that.
3: Yeah.
1: That's priority.
2: Sure. I see.
1: You get that over the
6: what
1: zebra
6: about,
1: rug.
6: What about dope? You got some dope? You
3: could Sorry.
1: Dope?
6: Well, Black- I'm just asking. It's a date.
3: Black light.
1: Black light.
6: He has
2: someone has been put in his place.
1: That means he has cognac.
6: A nice cognac.
1: Possibly a brandy.
2: You have the theme in the living room.
3: Yes.
2: Now, if things go well and you segue into the bedroom,
3: yeah.
2: Is there a theme in there?
3: There's no theme in another room except it's dark.
6: Do you have a bed frame or is it
3: a big bed?
6: The box and the mattress are on the floor.
3: No, we got the bed frame.
6: You got a bed frame?
3: Yeah.
6: Did you give a lot of bachelors?
3: Where have you been sleeping?
6: A lot of bachelors just, you know, go with them.
1: Do you get the girls like one of those punch cards where after 10 visits they get a free sandwich?
2: Oh, that's nice.
1: It's a great idea.
3: No, I believe in feeding them. You got to feed them.
2: So do you have, now, before you go on a date then, would you make an extra effort to clean your room, your bedroom, just in case?
3: I just try to keep it clean anyway.
2: Oh, you have their beds made every day?
3: But it's the room is kind of smaller anyway, so I almost have to clean it.
2: Mm-hmm. Do you have any unusual lighting or sound system in the bedroom?
3: No.
1: Lighting?
3: No.
1: Like what, a black light or something?
2: Well, that would be possible, I suppose.
3: No.
2: No, and
1: a spotlight that introduces your guests.
3: Which would be awesome.
6: Coming to the stage.
1: Give it up, Brandy.
6: Show your love.
3: High 240.
1: In this corner.
4: 5'4", 240.
1: 5'4", 240. I think we know what he's looking for.
2: Wow. Isn't that a fatwhitechicks.com?
1: No, oh my goodness.
2: Maybe that's the wrong website.
1: They just heavy honeys, Tom.
2: Oh, sorry.
1: It's not fat white chicks.
2: So
6: you're going to do this later. You're going to put your hand on your forehead and go, did I say that?
2: Does the stereo from the living room have speakers
4: Loft
2: in the bedroom?
4: Or do you have
2: to have a separate one in there?
3: Actually, what I do is, because I have my laptop in my bedroom anyway, mm-hmm. I have a desk in there, so mm-hmm. I just have speakers connected to that.
2: Now, are you still seeing one of the women you met online? Or?
3: No.
2: Do you break up with them online, too?
3: No.
2: Do you text them, or do you?
3: No, usually. Well, it ends up being a phone call mm-hmm. or something like that.
1: It ain't working. Sorry.
6: Yeah. Not you, it's me. Click.
3: Text.
1: I
3: have
1: it ain't working, and my real name is James.
2: Now, we were talking about some of the grooming things you might want to do before you go on a first date. Christy had a list. I thought it was mm-hmm. a little bit much.
3: Yeah, that was.
2: Do you wear a splash on? Do you wear a cologne?
3: Here's what makes James Irvinberry smell mm-hmm. absolutely fabulous.
1: Mm. What's that? Cognac.
3: It's called
2: pizza.
3: Black Light.
1: Black Light.
3: It's actually called Chrome by Azaro.
4: Chrome.
3: Azaro Chrome and Azaro Visite.
6: I don't think we're allowed to buy
3: chrome.
6: That stuff.
3: It smells absolutely fabulous.
4: Chrome. Mm.
3: Yes,
4: I'll check that
3: Azaro
4: out.
3: Azaro Chrome.
4: I like that good smelling.
3: It smells good.
2: In all truth, is there a series of brands that are more popular in any ethnic community than I've never? I don't buy cologne and don't care, so I don't know.
3: I honestly don't know. I know a lot of the guys that I know like Dracar. Mm-hmm. They like the darker scented colognes, and I'm more into the citrus.
1: Bob and Tom show.
5: Bob and Tom.
1: Yeah.
5: Rick.
1: Oh,
2: hey Rick,
1: Rick,
2: how are you?
5: I heard you guys talking to your guests there a little bit about being single there a little bit.
1: Yeah, right. Single. You're single, aren't you?
5: You got posters in your room there a little bit?
1: No.
5: I got a few full-size posters. I already talked about it.
1: Do you? What
5: are
1: they? Do you have?
5: I got seven or eight of them, give or take three or four.

0: lessons. Yeah. Go.
1: This is what you do. I get the cologne that has the shower gel.
2: Yeah.
1: Okay. Mm. So then you wash in the shower gel. Mm-hmm. Okay. Mm-hmm. And then when you dry off, what you do is you take a little bit of the shower gel, put that on you like a lotion.
0: Mm-hmm.
1: You let it dry. Then you spray a little bit of the cologne. That way you don't have to use up all your cologne because the shower gel is helping out.
0: It's helping out.
1: And then when you sweat, they'll start smelling
0: it. You start to bubble.
3: Start to foam up.
1: Start foaming out of your shirt.
3: Exactly. What is wrong with him?
4: Mad dog!
5: Looks like the washing machine's broken, although it's foam coming.
1: Well, I don't know how hard you guys sweat.
0: Yeah.
1: Okay, yeah.
5: This is very interesting.
1: Yeah.
5: I don't do any of this stuff.
1: Layer it on like that.
5: I just smell like carrot juice and sorrow.
0: Mostly sorrow.
4: I was going to say mostly carrot juice.
5: We have to hang this weekend, James. Yeah. You can come over.
1: Cool.
5: Do you like carrot juice?
1: Cool. I'll drink carrot juice.
5: Yeah.
1: Yeah, I ain't got a problem with it.
5: You like beets in your carrot juice?
1: I don't know about beets.
5: I use carrots, juice, celery, cucumber, a little ginger, and some beets.
2: Look at his hands. They're orange. He drinks so much carrot juice.
1: Really?
2: Yeah.
4: He's turning orange.
2: Yes.
4: Slowly but surely.
2: Wow. He's turning orange.
5: Do you like kale in your power shake?
1: I don't think so.
0: No.
5: Okay. Do you like dogs?
1: I'm cool with dogs.
5: You're cool with dogs?
1: Yeah.
5: You sure?
1: Yeah.
5: I got big dogs. You going to be okay? No, my UPS guy won't get near me.
2: That's not why.
4: Is it because he works for UPS?
1: No, what kind of dogs are they?
5: I have two golden retrievers and two labradoodles.
4: Two big babies.
5: As soon as you walk in, they'll start sniffing you all over the place and jumping. And
4: shower gel. Well,
0: yeah, but they're going to bite you. They just jump all over you and lick you.
1: That's fine. Yeah,
0: they're easy dogs.
5: Yeah, they're cool.
2: Do you have any pets?
1: I don't have any pets, no. You know what?
5: If you could get one pet, what would
0: you get? He's on the road all the time. Come home, there'd be a skeleton of a pet left.
5: What would you get?
1: Ooh.
5: Dog or cat?
1: I'll have to get a German Shepherd.
5: Really?
2: Oh, okay.
5: That's cool.
1: Here's the thing. When I was younger, I had a dog. I was probably like three. Uh-huh. Had a dog named Bootsy.
2: Yeah.
1: And the dog was bigger than me. And word on the street is that the dog was stolen.
2: Mm-hmm.
1: It was a guard dog. I don't know how that happened.
0: Yeah.
1: I think my mother got sick of taking care of the dog, and she sold the dog to somebody else. But I've always loved German Shepherds, so I will have a German Shepherd named Rocky Balboa.
2: Aw. Cool.
5: But your first dog was Bootsy. What street did you grow up on?
1: It was Mount Vernon.
5: Okay, so that means your porno name would be Bootsy Mount Vernon.
1: Yes, that is,
5: That's a pretty good porno name.
1: Yeah, that's...
4: Anything with mountain, it's pretty good.
0: Yeah, you got mountain there.
1: Yeah, right? Bootsy Mount
5: Bootsy
1: Vernon.
5: Mount Vernon.
0: But I would Mount Sheila instead of Vernon.
5: Oh my God, it's gay porn.
2: Stop doing gay porn.
4: There's a lot of money in gay porn.
0: Oh my God.
2: Oh, how do you know that?
1: I'm glad I didn't live on Martin Luther King Boulevard.
5: Bootsy King Jr.
1: Martin Luther King Boulevard.
0: Wow. That doesn't work.
1: That doesn't work at all.
5: You could just go with Bootsy Boulevard.
1: Actually, that might work.
5: It sounds kind of like Hershey Highway, though. Yeah. Might be the gay porn thing again.
0: Back to the...
5: Our apologies.
4: A lot of money in gay porn.
0: Oh my God.
5: Whoa, what are they paying you?
2: Have you been looking at career alternatives? What are you doing over there?
4: Thing just doesn't happen.
5: James Irvin Berry is our guest. Anything else we didn't find out about you? We got the name of your cologne, your favorite drink.
1: I think
5: you don't smoke cigarettes, do you?
1: I don't smoke.
5: You don't do the dope.
1: I smoke turkeys.
2: Turkeys?
0: You smoke turkeys, or a ham. Come on.
5: Are you a chef?
1: No.
5: Like to cook?
1: Yeah, I like to grill. I'm more of a griller.
5: Grill? Okay.
0: Mm-hmm.
5: Okay, cool.
1: Definitely.
0: Give me a grill. Mm-hmm. Yeah. Right. Piece of meat, I'm ready to go.
5: Okay.
0: More kangaroo.
4: I can't eat kangaroo. It makes me jumpy.
2: Oh, God. Welcome to fourth grade, everybody.
4: Shut up!
0: Hey, Christy.
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8: Carl send you his diary?
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8: not going to get mail. Dear Dick. Oh, I mean Josh.
4: No.
8: Oh, no. Carl won't write back.
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2: Greg Hahn is with us.
3: Hey, all right. Good. Hey. Love being here.
2: You're a single guy.
3: Yeah, single guy. You know what? And let me tell you something about it. I think women should approach the men in our society. That would cut way back in rejection if they hit on us, wouldn't it?
4: Yep. Uh-huh. Absolutely.
3: Because I'm not picking with a girl's opening line. I don't care what she has to say. Whatever she wants to do, the answer is yes. You know what I mean? She doesn't have to be smooth and cool. You know, she can come walking up. Peanut butter makes me gassy. Well, pull up a chair. Back off. This babe is mine. Because our lines are the worst. The guys, we're so, are those your eyes? Or does somebody take the stars from heaven and jam them into your face or your head or something? Are your feet tired? Because mine are stinky. Wait a minute. That's not how it goes. You like the guy with a tattoo? I don't have one, but I do have a great big rash that will not go away. And shaped exactly like Pennsylvania. Anyway, let's talk about the babes.
5: All right.
3: The babes are fun, man.
5: They dig it.
3: You know what? I'm a little older and still I'm a single guy. I like being single, being older, because I know the games that the women play.
4: Mm.
3: They play hard to get.
5: Uh-huh.
3: But I see right through it. I'll go walking into a club and I'll think, look at that girl trying to get my attention by making out with that guy. I'll work my way over to you. Don't panic. Staring me down with the back of her head. I'm amazed at how far the ladies will go to make a man jealous. One girl I used to date is now married. She has 4 kids. I'm not coming back. She needs to get on with her life. Sad. Because I'm dating other girls now, man.
2: Good.
3: I dated a girl recently. She was pushy. Pushy, pushy. Uh-huh. Like, look, for the 400th time, no, I do not want a breath mint. You know what I'm saying? I'm cooking in here. All right. I don't have time for laughs. I got a show to do.
5: Okay, sorry.
3: Yeah.
2: Greg Hahn is our guest.
3: I went out with this one girl. Can I say this?
5: Yeah. Sure.
3: Get a load of this. I'm on a date. I was out with this girl, right? Here's what she says. It's true. She says, oh, I did something she didn't like. She goes, oh, you just lost some points. Oh, there's points involved. That's a point system that the women have. It's a point system. Men, we don't know what's going on. All we know is it involves points, and all of a sudden, we're down. You know what I mean? I was doing my impression of her mother. She's like, oh, you just lost some points. I'm like, really? How many did I start out with? Don't ask any questions. You're just going to lose more points. Well, transfer my account to your younger sister. No way, it's your mom again. You're talking to a guy that can blow through a lot of points in a hurry up here, I'll tell you that. Anyway.
5: Yes, sir.
3: We just got a call from Tony the Yodeling Shetland Pony. He can't be here tonight. He's a little hoarse. Come on, everybody.
5: Come on.
3: Just meet me halfway on some of this junk.
4: A little horse.
3: All right.
4: Tony the Yodeling Pony.
0: Bob and Tom, geniuses in France.
6: Here's Tom Griswold. And Tom, I think we have a special guest, Eddie Second now.
7: I'm looking forward to this, certainly. Here in the Bob and Tom program, we have many people weigh in with their opinions.
8: There he is.
7: Editorials and such. We like to think that we cover almost none of the news, but we even the stuff we do, we seem to miss a lot.
9: Jeff can set this up.
7: Oh, he's there? Oh,
8: yeah.
7: I was waiting for him to show up. There you are. Okay.
8: That's why we went.
9: What's going on, buddy?
7: Could we move the screen over there so I can? Okay.
9: Yes, sir.
8: Oh, my God.
9: We'll get right on that, Mr. Griswold.
8: Put it up by that clock that you never look at.
6: Yeah, that'd be good,
8: yeah.
6: Right?
8: No.
10: You're going to put me in a lifeguard tower in between Josh and Chick, aren't you?
7: That'd be cool.
9: That's cool.
6: That's a great idea.
7: What do you got going over there, Jeff?
9: Hey. Happy Friday, everybody.
7: You too.
9: We give you a lot of the news every week.
7: Not really.
9: We don't give you all the news, so I'm here to give you, the listener, the news that we have failed to mention.
11: All right. Here's Jeff Oskey with what you failed to mention news.
12: Pew, pew, pew, pew, pew.
9: I don't even think we even mentioned the story this week. The oil can used by the Tin Man and the Wizard of Oz went up for auction with a starting bid of $200,000.
8: Wow. I didn't see that.
9: What you failed to mention, the bidding for the oil inside the can started at $700,000. The United Nations of Cat Federations banned Russian cats from its competition.
4: Yes.
9: What you failed to mention. Why do the Russian cats keep invading all the other kitties' litter boxes?
4: They're known to.
9: No? How about one more kit? Nope.
7: You craned your neck on that joke.
9: Oh, hey. There you go, Tom. I got you. Racing cyclists are peeing on each other while riding to avoid having to stop and lose their place on the pack. What you failed to mention, it's all fun and games till someone accidentally loses their mud.
13: Oh, yeah.
9: Oh,
8: whoa.
9: Oh, two. Oh.
13: No.
7: they really go without saying.
9: Good point. Let's try this one. Here's a submission from a listener.
13: Okay.
9: It can't go worse than I've been doing so far. Border authorities found 52 live reptiles concealed on a man, with some of them even stuffed into his groin area.
7: Mm-hmm.
9: What you failed to mention, word on the street is the man was just suffering from ereptile dysfunction.
13: I love it.
9: Ereptile dysfunction. Thank you, Andrew from Wisconsin, for saving this horrible bit.
7: That's a good one, Andrew. Nice.
13: Very good.
6: Ereptile.
9: Gold bars found in a shipwreck decades ago have been returned to France. What you failed to mention, this just in, who would have guessed the woke would now cancel finders, keepers, losers, weepers. That's now been Andrew. Let's go back to Andrew.
6: Yeah.
9: In Wisconsin.
6: Andrew.
14: Get him, Andy.
9: The man who received the first pig heart transplant has died 2 months after receiving his pig heart. Well, you failed to mention the man's family says they plan to
13: sue
9: the hospital and the surgeons.
13: Sue.
6: That's right.
9: The hospital and
7: the surgeons.
9: A man was arrested for taking a dump on his neighbor's front porch table. What you failed to mention, three words, ding dong deuce.
13: Did Andrew write that one?
9: YouTuber Logan Paul and Arnold Schwarzenegger have launched a slap fighting league, which is exactly what it sounds like. What you failed to mention, I watched it, not impressed. The slap of the night actually went to Sidney Poitier in Night Heat. Sidney Poitier.
13: In the heat of the night?
9: Oh, damn it! Yes.
6: So close.
7: They called me Mr. Tits.
9: Let's try this one again. YouTuber Logan Paul and Arnold Schwarzenegger have launched a new slap fighting league.
7: Yeah. Really?
9: What you failed to mention, I was not impressed. The slap of the night actually went to Sidney Poitier in Heat of the Night.
8: In the heat of the night.
14: But also, slap of the night and heat of the night is in the night close. Double up. Yeah.
9: Okay, Willie. You went somewhere, funny man.
7: You're not supposed to be interacting with us. This is supposed to be TV news.
6: Oh, yeah. God.
7: We're supposed to be watching you.
6: We're tuning in.
9: Some chick got arrested and charged with a DUI for driving under the influence of right guard and a perspirant. Well, you failed to mention. So we're all just cool with letting all these Axe body sprays dudes just walk around all willy-nilly with zero repercussions? Is that what we've come to America? No joke, just an editorial.
8: Fair enough.
9: An angry wife harpooned her hubby in the hog. What you failed to mention, there she doesn't blow.
7: Get out now.
6: Yeah.
9: Nope, I'm going to run this into the ground. A woman set an ice diving record by swimming under ice for some impressive length. What you failed to mention, insert glass ceiling joke here. Should have wrote a joke for that.
6: Yeah.
9: Lobsters, we found out, pee out of their faces to attract mates and scare off competition. What you failed to mention, great, now I'm always going to be questioning the drawn butter.
13: Good be face pee.
7: Take
9: it. Don't worry, two more and I'm out of here. A JetBlue pilot was removed from the plane he was piloting minutes before takeoff for being drunk. What you failed to mention, luckily for him, if he gets fired, he'll always have Spirit Airlines to go to.
8: Oh.
9: Spirit. Yeah, they lost my bag. That's what you get, Spirit. Yeah. Coming at you.
8: Hey, I'm a big fan, Spirit. That's Don't listen to him.
9: And finally, customs agents seized. Let's try this again. Custom agents seized 110 pounds of illegal bologna at the border. What you failed to mention is because custom agents have a way of seizing illegal B-O-L-O-G-N-A. Nope. Okay.
7: Yes. Jeff, I heard they have a slap fight.
3: Jeff Oscar.
6: Hi-oh.
7: What was the first joke? I really liked that one.
8: The first joke?
7: Yeah, what was the first one?
13: No, you, I don't think you did like the first joke.
7: I think it was the second one.
14: Do you mean the one from Andrew in Wisconsin?
6: Yeah.
7: Yeah, what was that again?
13: Erectile dysfunction.
7: Oh, yes, that's very, very funny.
13: Yes.
7: Where were we? Oh, Christy's got some more news we missed.
13: Hey, somebody take Oscar's shoelaces, huh?
8: Yeah. That's not going to be good when he walks back in the building.
6: Just put him where we can see him.
8: Researchers have discovered the wreck of...
13: The Edmund Fitzgerald?
7: They've already found that one.
8: Shackleton's ship, the Endurance.
15: Yes. Oh, so much for the Endurance name, I guess.
8: The ship was reported to have sunk in 1915.
15: Shackleton.
8: A team of marine archaeologists, engineers, and other scientists used an icebreaker ship and underwater drones to locate the wreck at the bottom
6: So you come here often?
13: Yeah. What's your sign?
6: I'm an icebreaker.
14: You ever played Two Truths and a Lie, my friend?
13: Oh, boy.
8: At the bottom of the Weddell Sea near the Antarctica Peninsula, approximately 10,000 feet below sea level. So what? No, I'm sorry.
7: It's a famous it
14: is.
7: Wreck.
14: Is it?
8: I've never heard of it.
7: Well, Ernest Shackleton. You can bet that's an old white dude.
13: Well, it was.
6: You think?
8: God. Images and video of the well-preserved wreck show the three-masted wooden ship in pristine condition with gold leaf letters reading Endurance still affixed to the stern.
13: Isn't that wild?
8: And the ship's lacquered wooden helm still standing upright.
7: That's pretty cool.
8: Yeah. Well, it's so cold down there. Nothing from the wreck was recovered or disturbed. The researchers said they hope to use laser scanners to create a 3D model of the ship that can be displayed in exhibits.
7: They're not going to have one of those claws come out of the submarine and take the steering wheel up to auction it, though. They're leaving it where it is.
8: What's that show on National Geographic where they make all the water go away and you can see
13: everything? Oh, the water go-awayers?
14: That's what they call it, the water go-awayers?
8: Have you seen this?
7: No.
8: Yeah, they go to these shipwrecks or, you know, hidden, you know, cities under the, and they make the water go away and they have 3D models. All right. Okay. Screw all you all. It's really cool.
6: There you go.
8: They should do it for this.
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25: Didn't he?
26: No, I was just up there. He's gone.
25: Oh, no, not again.
27: Hey, get out of the way, you old kook.
28: Where's my cereal bowl? I want scrambled eggs this morning. I remember when all this was just farmland because... Get out, hippies! The old gray mare just ate
25: Dad.
28: What you used to...
25: Dad, you Dad come here, Dad. Hey, get back in the yard, Dad.
28: Michael, I thought I told you you were grounded. You're not watching Ed Sullivan tonight, mister. Wait, where's my World's Fair spoon? I remember when... Commies!
25: Oh, Dad.

0: There comes a time in all our lives when we have to take care of the loved ones that took care of us. If you can't afford the cost of an expensive nursing home and you have no other relatives to send them to, you need the Invisible Leash. 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It can be worn as a necklace, a lovely bracelet, or as an ankle restraint. But it's not just a handsome accessory. It's an electronically activated shock device, which issues an attention-getting and yet basically harmless 125-volt zap to grandma or grandpa whenever they try to go out of the yard. Let's see how the Invisible Leash could change this situation.
1: Hey, honey, have you seen Dad?
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1: He'll be back.
3: 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Kids, we're going to Coney Island. Pile it. Mommy. Yeah, I'm going back to bed.
1: That's more like it. Good night, Dad.
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0: invisible. 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
1: There was this bass player.
2: And he was sitting in a bar just getting really, really drunk. He was mad at the world.
3: Yeah.
2: He had been fired from his latest job. Mad at everyone. Just angry, drinking. So he leaves the bar. He's very, very drunk. He's walking down the street. And across the street is a nun walking the other direction.
3: Mm-hmm.
2: Well, bass player runs across the street, knocks her down, and just starts kicking her and hitting her and going crazy.
3: A drunk bass player.
2: A drunk bass player. And he looks down and says, "You're not so tough now, are you, Batman?"
4: This is why we get mail. That's it for our show. Based on...
5: Are the stars out tonight? I don't care if it's cloudy or bright. Because I'm blind.
6: 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Thanks for listening to Bob and Tom Radio. All Bob and Tom. All day and all the night. 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
8: Here, Figsy. Come here, boy. Good boy. Whoa, hey, Dad. Figsy's breath really stinks.
9: Oh, I know, Sam. Ugh. Smells like Figsy's been eating his own poop again.
3: Oh.
8: Gee, if only they made something to make his breath smell better. Sorry, Figs. We'll have to play Frisbee some other time. You're just like a furry turd.
7: Sound familiar? Does your dog love to dine on his own dog logs, leaving his breath smelling like a stopped-up commode? Well, have we got the answer for you? It's a peppermint-flavored lozenge made especially for dogs like yours. Introducing new Extra Mints.
8: Here, Figsy. Golly, that is some bad breath. Here, Figsy, try one of these new excrements. Wow, what a difference, huh, Dad?
9: You bet, Sam. Figsy's face may be covered in his own feces, but his breath is minty fresh.
8: Hey, Dad, look. Figsy's licking his crotch again. Do you think his breath is still fresh?
9: We'll never know, son.
3: Oh, God.
9: We'll never know. Hey, Sam, you know why a dog licks his own...
8: Yeah, because he can. I've heard it a million times.
7: Extra Mint. Fetch some today.
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12: This is the Bob and Tom Show.
13: Hey, hi, thanks for joining us. We have just been joined in the studio by the young comedian Jimmy Pardo. And Jimmy, it's always great to see you,
14: Good
13: sir.
14: Good morning. It's nice to be here.
13: And I got to tell you, we are setting up something else in the other room.
12: Mm-hmm.
13: Comedian Tim Cavanaugh, known for being very, very light-complected, we are arranging to have a special spray tan applied to Tim. So that'll be coming up in a few minutes. He's getting ready. But let's meet our friend Jimmy Pardo. Now, last time we saw you, Jimmy, you
14: yes,
13: were
14: sir.
13: Working with Conan O'Brien.
14: Worked with Conan, that's correct. And then it was in the news. You may have heard about it. We were all fired.
9: Yeah, I heard that. But looks like it's coming back to TBS,
14: it's
9: right?
14: Coming back, yeah. But it was a very surreal time. You know, within 17 days, we went from an internet rumor to being out of a job. Because Jay Leno wanted his back.
12: Mm-hmm.
14: You know, those headlines don't read themselves.
12: Yeah, that's right.
14: Yeah. Funny things to read.
13: I think that from a big picture standpoint, everyone's fine.
12: Well,
13: everyone's
14: really?
12: Except for
14: really?
12: Jay Leno.
14: Really?
15: Jimmy Pardo.
14: Really?
13: Well, except for
14: really?
13: You.
14: Well, I got millions of dollars in that payout.
12: Oh, yeah, you do.
14: You know,
16: Jimmy, one thing you'll learn is when Tom passes judgment like he just did, well, everyone's fine.
14: We just move on?
16: I'm
14: not going to. I'm not going to allow that to happen.
13: So wait a minute now. First of all, okay.
14: Right? Not everybody's
13: really?
14: Fine.
13: Okay.
16: No, everybody's fine.
13: Jay's still a millionaire.
12: Yeah.
13: Letterman's still a millionaire.
14: It's not about money.
13: Conan O'Brien is still a millionaire.
14: They took away a man's dream. The man dreamt of hosting the Tonight Show, and they took it away from him because another guy hung around in the lobby hoping they'd offer it back to him.
13: You know, I think there are bigger issues in the world. Mm-hmm. One red-haired guy loses the Tonight Show and gets his own show on another network. I think you guys are all going to do okay. He's going to get his own show.
14: He's going to be fun and everything. But, again, it was it's not about money at that point. Although, again, we got those... That million-dollar payout.
13: You weren't part of the big payoff.
14: I got a nice severance, but everybody was calling me and congratulating me.
16: You got a chunk?
14: A
13: piece?
16: Did you get a piece?
14: I was with the show for 7 months. Other people were there for 16 years.
16: But you still got a chunk.
14: It's trickle down.
12: I'm sure
14: I got 1.2 mil.
16: Nice. That's what I'm thinking.
14: I got 1. That's what people were like writing me. Hey, good for you, man. Good for me. I'm out of a job.
13: So you're saying that I'm
14: let go. I'm unemployment.
13: I'm perceiving this the wrong way then. Okay.
14: Yes, yeah. we were fired. We were let go. We didn't have to for 17 days. Every morning they would say, or every night we'd leave, they'd say, hey, call in the morning to see if we should show up, because NBC kept threatening that every day could be the last day.
12: Pull the plug.
14: And they would pull the plug like that. Hmm. And luckily they let us continue to till January 22nd.
12: Nice.
14: And Conan went out with class.
12: Went out the door.
13: But it looks like he'll be back.
14: I hope so. I had a nice meeting last week. I sat down with the fellas and let them know my demands. And we'll
16: how many meetings
14: happening.
16: Have you had with Conan since?
14: What does that mean? What do you mean by that?
16: I'm just saying. I'm trying to interpret. You know how I can twist things into anything into a negative. Let me help you.
14: What answer would be a positive?
16: How many? I would say you call them every day.
14: Mm-hmm. You know what? I electronically mail with Conan. Uh-huh. Phone is a strong thing. I don't want to bother him.
16: Do you have his cell number?
14: I do.
16: Oh,
14: I do have his cellular tell, and I have his electronic mail, and I have his home number.
15: Oh,
16: wow.
15: Whoa.
14: Which I thought was interesting. When he handed me the home number, he might as well just said, here's something you'll never need.
12: Much like this 1.2 million.
14: Right.
12: Yeah.
14: Oh, that would have been so nice.
13: Oh, you mean the phone number was fake also?
14: Yeah.
13: Okay. We're glad everyone's doing okay.
14: Mm-hmm. Yeah, okay. Nice wrap up. Let's get to know Jimmy Pardo and then let's quickly get away from it.
13: Well, it sounds like
14: what's going on in your life? Well, it sounds like it's great. Hey, how you doing, Jimmy? Well, we all got good enough. Everybody's fine. Yeah, I'm back on the saddle, huh? Gotta get back on a horse, huh, friend? Well, let's get to know Jimmy Pardo. Jimmy's, how you doing? You know, okay?
13: So, yeah,
14: we're good.
13: You had a little downtime.
14: Yeah, we're done. But you know what? I get back at the clubs. I get to be back with the people. That's what it's all about.
16: I know how you love that.
14: I love to get out there and entertain the fine folks with their buckets of beer. Uh-huh. That's class.
12: Oh, yeah.
14: Little mini bottles and a bucket.
12: Uh-huh.
14: That's show business.
12: That's right.
15: You get to be here with us.
14: Well, this part of it I love. Uh-huh. Are you kidding me? I drove 2 hours to be here.
13: Let me ask you this. So you were you were working, was it a Monday through Friday gig?
14: Yeah, Monday through Friday, yeah.
13: Doing every show, and then and that goes away, and then you got a lot of free time there for a while.
14: Right. Where are you going?
13: Spending some time with your little boy.
14: Spend a little time with Oliver, sure. Yeah.
13: Oliver?
14: Yeah, he's doing great.
12: Now, how old is he now?
14: He'll be 3 September 2.
12: Oh, perfect.
16: Is that his name, Oliver? You're sticking with that? Oliver?
14: Yeah, he responds to it.
16: All right. So,
12: that's good.
13: Fair enough. Now, quick question.
14: Yeah, go.
13: Fair question, I think.
14: And I know I got to get this in quick because we got to move on.
16: Thanks,
14: right, that's good. We're good.
16: Thanks, Jimmy.
14: Quick question. You're going to interrupt yourself. So when you're back, good enough. Good enough. Tim Cavanaugh's in the other room getting ready for the tan. Got a big tan thing going on. Yeah, let's do that next segment.
16: Good enough. Uh-huh.
14: We're
16: thanks,
14: good.
16: Jimmy.
14: I listen to the show coming in. You guys can't be more. Yeah, hey, we're thrilled he's here. But the second I start talking, you got it. You got it. We got a Haywood Banks song to play. Let's do something.
13: Oh, I can do that.
14: I know.
13: So let me.
14: Yeah, go ahead. Question.
13: Let me make sure I'm understanding this correctly.
14: Yes.
13: So when the Conan show ends and you're part of the team, you're saying you were kind of on the low end of the bonus thing.
15: Because
13: it was
16: not low end.
14: I was given.
13: Was it based on height?
14: No. You know what?
12: Here it comes.
14: Heads are gonna roll. I'm gonna take a spray tan gun and shoot it in your face.
15: Please do.
13: Well, Conan's what, like 6'4"?
14: He's much taller than I am.
12: Oh yeah.
13: I'm sorry. No, I was trying to get away from that. I mean, and you
14: get away from it. You're the one. You said it.
12: You're the one who's
14: nobody else
12: it.
14: Said it. Listen, enough of the. Come on, guys. The height jokes are done. Hey, was that by a short that tall? It was your joke, you.
16: That's enough, Jimmy.
14: Oh, so, Jim, growing up, did you have a good childhood? Well, it was a big enough. Hey, life's tough, son.
16: Everybody's fine, dude.
14: Life throws you a curveball. You seem fine now. Really, I got 6 minutes of jokes prepped on it. Nah, we're good.
16: Jim Cavanaugh's over here.
14: Cavanaugh's there. He's getting prepped.
13: I'm sorry. I just wanted to ask you about your little boy, Oliver.
14: Yeah, what's up? How can I ask? How can I help?
13: Well, I mean, yeah, he's almost three.
14: He'll be 3 years old September.
13: Perfect day. That's a great age to start. They start talking.
16: It's a great age.
14: What are you laughing at?
13: It is a great age.
15: You could fix Sally up with Oliver.
12: Aren't you a?
16: Yeah, that's a great age.
12: Now, Jimmy, are you experiencing terrible twos or is he an angel?
14: This kid's 85% of the time he's terrific. He's a sweet little guy.
13: Terrible twos is that's wrong.
14: It's more the threes, right?
13: No. It's the 15s.
14: Very good. So I got some time.
12: You got a lot to look forward to.
13: Any parents listening out there going,
12: have to agree.
13: You're damn right.
14: Well, I'm not looking forward to that.
13: Talk to any junior high school teacher.
12: Yeah.
13: Terrible twos, my ass.
14: Mm. I like that character.
13: These kids all have the internet. Three's a great age. I've got a 3-year-old daughter. She's the greatest ever. She's
14: the beautiful.
13: Amazing.
14: Are we allowed to say her name in the air? Is that public knowledge?
12: Oh, yeah.
13: Of course. Yeah, Sally. Mm-hmm.
14: She's who's Lucy?
12: Hortense.
13: Lucy's my other daughter.
12: That's the other daughter.
13: She's 19. She's gorgeous. She's great.
14: She's 19 years old?
13: Uh-huh.
12: Yeah.
14: I'm so confused.
13: She's going to be a college student.
14: I thought Lucy was the child.
15: No, Sally.
14: That's Sally.
13: Yeah.
15: Are you indulgo dad like this one?
14: What is that?
15: Indulgo dad?
16: You know, you carry your child around on a big overstuffed pillow.
15: Thank you for everything.
14: I thought you said, are you a dojo dad?
15: No, indulgo dad.
14: Yeah, I'm an indulgo dad, if that's a word.
13: Little Oliver deserves the best.
14: You're damn right he does.
13: He's a little boy.
14: This kid's terrific. He's great. He's a joy. He came in the other day and said he had been doodling, and he doodled just a bunch of nonsense. And he came in and he goes, Daddy, I got a great idea. Let's take this to the baker and have him put it on my cake for my birthday.
15: Aww.
14: And I was like, Jim, that's the sweetest thing. And then I said, what is that? And he goes, that's Spider-Man. And I turned around and he goes, it could be a puppy. Like, he doesn't even know what he drew.
13: It's beautiful.
14: But isn't that sweet?
12: Oh, yeah.
14: You know, listen, I know it's a comedy show, but we can talk real.
15: That's funny.
14: That's a sweet little guy.
15: Sweet.
14: He's a sweet kid.
16: Could be a puppy.
13: My little girl had something resembling a drawing of a human being, and someone said, is that your daddy? And she said no, and pointed over to the thing she had next to it that was bald and said, no, that's daddy.
12: Mm-hmm. She knows.
13: Yeah. Well, she's figured
16: even
13: it
16: the
13: out.
16: Kids know you're bald.
12: She figured it out.
13: Yeah, she's gone.
14: All they have to do is look.
13: Yeah. So little Oliver, now let me ask you, this is
14: yeah, a question. Go.
13: When we you talk about naming a kid, one of the keys is great name, Oliver, but you find out when the kid goes to either daycare or preschool or whatever, suddenly they may get a nickname. You have no control. Is it Oliver, or are they trying to call him Ollie?
14: Yeah, they're trying Ollie. Everybody's trying Ollie.
13: Do you always call him Oliver?
14: I call him Oliver, yeah.
13: All the time?
14: Yeah.
13: Your wife calls him Oliver all the time?
14: Yeah, it's Oliver. He's Oliver. He's not Ollie. Yeah. I'm not yelling at you. I'm just in general. Okay.
15: Mm-hmm. Tom doesn't call his daughter Sally.
16: No, it's
14: what do you call
16: puppet.
14: Her, Sal?
16: Puppet,
15: no,
16: right?
15: Puppet girl.
13: She's Miss Puppet.
14: Oh, Puppet. Well, I call him Goose.
13: There you go.
14: Yeah, I call him Goose.
16: Goose.
14: Yeah, he's Goose.
12: Like as in like Gossage? Goose Gossage?
14: Yeah, because he's a good closer.
16: He's got a big mustache.
14: He's got a crazy mustache. The kid's hairy.
12: Oh, yeah.
16: The right? Hairy kid.
12: Stare you down, man.
14: Yeah.
12: Oh, yeah.
13: Do you really see that's cool? You call him Goose.
14: Well, it started from, you know, from Silly Goose, and then now I just call him Goose.
12: Mm-hmm.
14: And somehow that's turned into Goose, which is...
16: That's okay.
14: That defeats the purpose, right?
16: Yeah, that's cool.
14: Hey, Goose.
13: No, it's a nickname. Like that's cool.
14: It sounds good, though. Goose. Let's do this, Goose.
13: It's a private thing between you and him. It's great.
14: Yeah, he's a...
13: Only you can call him that. That's very... That's
14: yeah,
13: very
14: you
13: cool.
14: know what? Then it's weird when...
12: Yeah, but what if his friends start calling him Goose?
14: I don't like
13: cool.
14: what other
13: it's like
14: people
13: Top
14: do
13: Gun, though, Bob. It's a cool nickname.
14: All right. Goose dies in Top Gun, so maybe that's not so cool.
16: Yeah, that's true.
13: Oh, well, thanks for bringing the show down. Wow.
12: Now, remember...
13: Let's get back to you getting fired.
16: That sounds like everybody's funny.
14: It's fine. Everybody's working. Tom Cruise is a star.
13: Everybody's fine except for Goose. He's dead. Okay.
14: We lost Goose.
13: I like Goose. It's a cute name.
14: He's
13: great,
14: he's
13: kid, though.
14: Silly Goose. He's a terrific kid.
13: Does he have a tricycle yet?
14: You know, he does have a tricycle. He does not ride it, but he has a tricycle.
13: You have a helmet for him?
14: Sure, safety first. Good. You know that, 10 and 2.
13: Okay. Big wheel.
12: It's a 10 and always 10 and 2 on a tricycle.
14: Tricycle, you have no choice, right?
12: No choice.
14: You're always a 10 and 2 or 9 and 3, depending how you get those bars set up.
12: I guess so.
15: Do the Pardos have a home or a condo?
14: We have a house. We have a house.
12: Or a trailer.
14: We have a house.
13: A couple of bedrooms.
14: We got several bedrooms, yeah, sure.
13: You got the killing block and one of them.
14: I don't know what that means.
13: You know.
15: That's where you and
12: that's where all the action takes place.
14: Yeah, we got a bedroom.
12: Oh, yeah.
16: Don't you have all sorts of things going on over there at the where you live?
14: Well, you know, we got the compound.
16: Yeah,
14: and,
16: the Pardo compound.
14: That's why I was insulted when you asked, you know, where do I live? We know. Yeah.
12: Everyone knows the Pardo compound.
14: You know, I've got the fella. I already mentioned the gardener. I got another
13: Felix.
14: Fella
15: yeah.
14: who
15: yeah.
14: comes over. He comes about once a week and takes out my garbage.
15: Really?
14: Yeah, just once a week. In fairness, I got to put it on the curb. But he takes it from there.
16: He takes it from there.
14: Right? I don't know where it goes. After that, it's not my business.
12: No,
16: right.
14: He takes it from there.
13: What's
14: I got another
13: name?
14: Fella.
13: What's his name?
14: What's his name?
13: You got Felix as the
14: I got
13: gardener.
14: Felix. This is Tony.
16: Tony.
14: And then I got another fella. This guy is terrific.
12: Yeah.
14: This guy shows up every day around 11 o'clock. With
16: every day?
14: With my fan mail. Every day. Well, not, I apologize. Not every day. I give him Sunday off.
12: Oh, that's nice.
14: Why not? He works hard the other 6 days, Chick.
16: Yeah,
14: got a slave driver. This guy's a nice guy.
13: Wearing a back brace or something?
14: Oh, of course he is. He's got a lug all that. He's got a big satchel.
15: Yeah.
13: With counterweights.
14: He's got counterweighting, sure.
13: Sure.
14: And,
13: it's like a sailboat. It's a good weight guy. And weight you can move around.
12: Sometimes he pulls it up in a truck, I'll bet.
14: And I appreciate this part of it, Bob. I appreciate bringing that part up. He parks the truck at the end of the block so that people don't get jealous of seeing him just pull up and bringing me my mail.
12: Right.
14: He parks it in the block and then he walks house to house all the way to my house.
12: Nice.
14: Just to make a scene of it.
12: Nice.
14: Mm-hmm. Yeah, he's a good guy. So he knows how to do
13: I'm sorry. This is for the Playboy Mansion. I thought this was it.
12: Mm-hmm.
14: Yeah.
12: Well, you know, the compound and the Playboy Mansion get mistaken.
14: Well, there's no question. We're all, you know, right the same.
13: What color is the carpeting in your bedroom?
14: We got wood floors. Wood floors right
13: good
14: there in the bedroom.
13: Good for you.
14: Yeah.
12: Nice. Easy, easy mop up. Oh, yeah.
14: Yeah. I don't know what you're doing, but yes.
13: There's a lot of fluid.
16: Hardwood.
14: Hardwood. We got a lot of hardwood in that bedroom. How you doing, brother? Good morning.
16: Yes, sir.
14: I got a twofer for Bon Jovi coming up.
13: It's bonerific.
14: We got some hardwood. How you doing? Jimmy Pardo's our guest.
13: Sorry.
14: Jimmy down there in Copa Dad. It's good to have him here.
13: I bring that up because Christy has a problem right now. I'm sure you've heard about this. Christy moved
15: Jimmy
13: to a new
15: hasn't
13: place.
15: Heard about this. I haven't talked to him in years.
13: Christy moved to a new place almost as far away as Los Angeles.
14: Mm-hmm.
12: Yeah.
14: Is that right?
12: Yeah, it's amazing.
13: Oh, yeah. It's like four counties.
12: There's a rest stop between here and her house.
14: Oh, that's not. Well, there's
16: I think there is a rest stop.
14: In fairness, there's a rest stop 6 minutes from here.
13: So. Different time zone. But she has. She bought this.
15: Well, an older home.
14: Okay.
13: Older home. The people that were in it are still alive.
15: Lovely couple in their 80s. Built the house in 78.
13: Pink carpeting.
14: And they're not changing. Well, you can switch that out.
15: Rose carpet.
14: Why do you refuse to change?
16: Well, no, that's I'm going to. We just can't decide.
15: Decide what to do.
14: Is
15: it okay to have like
14: this? We, to be honest,
15: three or four different kinds of hardwoods in one house.
12: No, sure. No, that's lovely.
16: So Tom has appointed himself interior decorator.
14: I don't disagree.
15: He's never even been there. He doesn't even know what he's dealing with.
14: He's dealing with rose carpet.
12: Does your bedroom have a theme?
14: No.
16: Jungle?
12: We're going to go with
16: what
12: theme.
16: About jungle?
14: No, we
15: want to theme my bedroom.
14: And what would that theme be?
13: We were thinking state fair or
15: amusement
13: carnival.
15: Amusement park.
14: I love it.
12: Midway.
14: I love it.
16: Mm-hmm. Oh, that'd be great. Like, have one of those big scales in the corner and all the Kewpie dolls
15: perfect.
16: And stuff and the toys.
15: And
14: that's
15: away
14: fun.
15: Every day and have really great self-esteem when I come in every morning.
13: If I guess your weight, you get some of this.
15: Yeah.
13: you know,
16: who
13: something
16: the hell was that?
14: Does she have to talk like that?
12: Yeah.
14: Does she do a character in her own room?
16: Give you some of this.
13: When Christy has one good beer, morning, she y'all. Starts talking Southern. It's unbelievable.
15: I do.
13: So she has the rose colored carpet.
14: Yeah.
13: See, I bring this up.
14: Some of us look through life with the rose colored carpet.
15: Yeah, sure. I do.
13: Yeah, she does.
15: I like.
13: But she wants to get. She wants to get rid of the pink carpeting.
14: Mm-hmm. I would too. It's hard. That's horrible.
13: But here's my larger point, though.
14: Okay.
13: What? Let's just say the guy. I don't know the gentleman who used to own your
15: he's
13: house.
15: He's a wonderful man. He's been over quite a few times to help me.
13: But clearly, he's given up. Okay.
12: Yeah. When you agree on a pink carpet. Yeah.
13: You come home and your wife goes, I've picked pink carpet. He just goes, yeah, that's fine. That's fine, honey.
12: All right, go ahead.
13: He's
15: maybe
13: quit.
15: He really loves
13: life
15: her.
13: Life is over.
15: Doesn't really care.
13: His sack has hit the toilet water when he's down. It's over.
14: Well, when was this? I mean, but wasn't that a pie? I don't want to step on your humor here, but wasn't that a popular color at some point?
12: Never.
14: All right, very good. I apologize.
13: Yes,
14: I thought Dusty, wasn't Dusty Rose, in
15: Dusty,
14: addition to being a great morning DJ,
15: yes.
14: wasn't that a very
15: yes,
14: popular
15: it
14: color
15: was.
14: In the,
15: as
14: in
15: a
14: the,
15: matter
14: in
15: of
14: the
15: fact,
14: 80s, early
15: that
14: 80s?
15: Color was in the kitchen when I moved in as well.
14: See what we're talking about here? Dusty
15: Rose in blue. That nice.
14: Dusty Rose and Blue was a great morning team. Remember when Blue joined Dusty Rose?
12: Oh, yeah.
16: Blue was the best.
14: Dusty wasn't the same.
16: No.
13: So would
16: Dusty
13: you,
16: didn't care for it.
14: Did not care for Blue.
13: Where I'm going with this is, would a Jimmy Pardo acquiesce to that? Because you've got a beautiful wife and a nice young son. If you were to come home from one of your trips and your wife goes, hey, honey, I've picked out this pink carpeting for the bedroom.
14: You know, we're a 50-50 household. So if she did that, I would let her. What am I, 1967? I'm with Draper. I'd let her have that. I don't know if I'd acquiesce as much. It would be like, you know what, if she wants pink carpeting, I'll let her have pink carpeting.
15: Yeah,
14: I get everything else.
12: Ah, I see.
13: Okay.
14: I get a lot.
12: Do you?
14: I get a lot.
15: You do?
13: Chick, your witness.
12: Mm-hmm.
14: Oh, go ahead.
15: No, I think he really loves his wife, and he doesn't care.
14: No, but the thing is, I do care, but she wants so little, my wife. She wants so little that if I came home and she went, you know what, I want Dusty Rose carpeting, I would go, all right, let's do it.
15: I see.
16: Let's do this.
14: And then don't think I wouldn't make that DJ joke every day.
12: Hey,
14: Dusty Rose, good morning to you. Good morning. 10 before the hour, 50 past.
12: Traffic coming up.
14: Mm-hmm. Yeah, we do a sweep of the out-of-town scoreboard.
13: Right. Then I'm wrong again. I'm the second time today.
12: Mm-hmm.
14: When was the first time? I'd like to make a note of that.
15: Yeah, I'd like to make a note.
14: When were you wrong the other time?
17: Oh, and I
16: don't. I think a lot of, I think the problem that you're having is that the men in this room are pretty reasonable when it comes to decision making, and you're, what's the word, not.
15: Yeah. Not.
13: So, I would thinking that floors would be something that you'd be very attentive to because you're so much closer to them than
14: we are. Hey, okay, I'm in a corner, so I better make a short joke. I've just been called out for my flaws, so I should hurt somebody else. Is that what just happened?
13: I'm sorry.
14: We do have a carpeting. I will tell you this. We do have a carpeting in our, what is called the family room.
15: Yeah.
14: And,
16: is that where the family is most?
14: That's where we hang out. Uh-huh. We watch your television. We gather around the radio and listen to Fibber McGee. It's a funny program.
16: Oh, man.
14: That Molly is something else.
16: The closet.
14: You don't know what's going to happen. And that is, the people before us bought a low-grade carpet, so it gets dirty on a regular basis.
13: Mm-hmm.
14: So every day I said to Danielle, we need to get new carpeting. And so I am obsessed with this carpeting. So so I don't disagree that I can be obsessed with carpeting.
13: Okay. Mm-hmm.
14: It's a, this is like a beige of some sort, I want to call it. Yeah, like a beige.
13: Yes. Beige?
14: Like a,
13: as they say
14: pardon?
13: Beige.
14: Beige?
13: Beige.
14: No,
13: beige?
14: You're mispronouncing beige.
13: Beige?
14: Beige.
13: What the hell, where are you, what country are you from?
14: Pardon?
13: Beige?
14: I know it's beige, you jackass. You don't think it's fun to say beige? Beige is fun. I thought
16: my
14: you'd embrace that.
16: My favorite thing is Jimmy backs off was because that? Tom was genuinely getting
14: beige. Wait, what happened?
16: He was starting to get mad, and you go, okay, I better acknowledge it's beige.
14: I didn't want to panic. I don't know. I don't know what happened.
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0: Sexual harassment.
1: I pay them great.
0: When we threaten his ass.
1: I'm on a world tour.
0: He's been indicted for tax evasion.
1: All the finest clubs.
0: And retirement homes.
1: Singing my songs.
0: Out of key.
1: Spreading the love.
0: He doesn't use protection.
1: My name's up in line.
0: His name's in charge.
1: I love showbiz.
0: How would you know?
1: I like to give something back.
0: How about my pride?
1: I do it all for the kids.
0: He's got 5 paternity suits.
1: I work nonstop.
0: He's got a day job.
1: Doing what I do.
0: Embarrassing us.
1: I got sex appeal.
0: That's a socket. In his pants.
1: I got all the moves.
0: He's incontinent.
1: My fans are great.
0: They came in one car.
1: They throw their panties.
0: Size 48.
1: They love my hair.
0: You should have shaved your back.
1: There's magic in the air.
0: He can't digest clams.
1: My a show.
0: His pants are unzipped.
1: That they'll adore.
0: Where's the door?
1: Or my name's not.
0: That's right, it's not.
1: Tony L'Amour.
0: It's Ernie Kaplinski.
1: That's the end of our show.
0: There is a God.
1: I want to thank my band.
0: It's an 8-track tape.
1: I'm all booked up.
0: A karaoke.
1: Throughout the land.
0: The land of denial.
1: I bid you adieu.
0: A bad hairdo, what?
1: And wish you.

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1: For your information, these are two of the worst kids I have ever encountered in my life, and I work the state fair.
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3: Morning.
2: Thanks for joining us. We have Christy Lee at the Bob and Tom News Desk. Across the way,
4: Hello.
2: It's Chick McGee at Sports Control, Bob at Master Control. We were talking about this doctor who was arrested in Melbourne, Florida, dressed as Captain America, along with apparently a room full of doctors all dressed as various superheroes. And according to Christy, I guess the police arrived and they said, well, all the Captain Americas, please step outside.
4: Mm-hmm.
2: And then they had to find out which one allegedly had groped a woman.
4: Right.
2: Claiming he had a burrito in his pants.
4: Yes. Yeah. And he was going around the bar real classy asking people, you know, asking women if they wanted to touch it.
2: See, I like this guy.
5: You gotta love alcohol.
2: I'm two shots away from doing that.
4: Well, I love alcohol, but I've never asked anybody to touch my burrito.
5: Well,
2: ask them to touch your taco.
5: Apparently,
2: I bet they will.
5: You need just one more drink.
6: You ain't got a burrito, baby.
4: Oh,
2: well,
4: that could be the problem.
2: Again, my problem with this is he is Captain America. And it shouldn't be a burrito. Dear Bob and Tom, Captain America should not have a burrito in his pants.
5: No, he shouldn't.
2: It says here he should have a ballpark frank.
5: They plump when you touch them. Cook them.
2: That's exactly because it plumps.
6: Plump when you touch them.
2: It plumps when you cook it.
6: Oh, is there any wonder I love that man? Come on,
2: again.
6: Be careful! It plumps when you touch it.
5: Cook it. I'm sorry.
2: I need to know more about it. There is a photograph on the web of this guy.
4: Why are hot dogs so good?
2: I think
5: it's snouts.
4: I know. Yeah. Everything in them I am against. And I eat them. I love hot dogs.
6: I order them special with extra snout where I go.
4: I mean, I hate it. Yeah. Goes against everything I believe in, but I
6: delicious.
4: Love a hot dog.
2: Everything you believe in is
5: wrapped into
4: no,
5: that.
4: No, eating healthy and organic and not.
6: You know, though, those turkey. I have a turkey franks.
4: Yeah, but they still preservatives. And
6: turkey franks,
4: and
6: you homo. Sure, oh, they're delicious.
5: Oh,
6: they're,
5: man.
2: Oh,
4: turkey
2: boy.
5: Big franks. Beef frank.
6: And they have turkey Polish sausage and stuff like that.
4: Yeah, I've had that.
6: That's very good.
2: Have you ever seen a sausage making machine at work?
5: Yeah, it's not very pretty.
4: I don't
5: pretty.
4: Really want to hear this.
6: Well, it's part of his favorite topic. It sort of looks like...
2: No. Well, there's a certain phallic nature to the whole thing.
5: Yeah, of course there is.
6: I've got a great recipe for
2: it. Might remind you of the old days.
5: Man, oh man. Are you drunk? Are you drunk this morning?
6: You were out in the wilderness. You're off book. You know that?
4: Wow.
2: Dear Bob and Tom, I heard Tom say that it should be Captain Mexico, not Captain America, with a burrito in his pants.
4: Yes.
2: I have written the Captain Mexico slogan.
5: Oh.
4: Okay.
2: Okay, this is from a guy named Marco in upstate New York.
5: Polo.
2: Captain Mexico, faster than the INS, faster than the INS, more powerful than a union representative, able to leap tall fences in a single bound. He is Captain Mexico.
5: Oh, my God.
2: Humorous.
5: Mm-hmm.
2: I think.
6: What the hell's wrong with him today?
5: I don't know, but I'm liking it.
2: I just love the notion of a Captain Mexico.
6: I agree with you. That was indeed humorous.
2: I just like the notion. There's a Captain America. Why wouldn't there be a Captain Mexico?
5: How many times do we get the silly Tom?
2: There could be a
6: not
2: Captain.
6: Very,
2: there could
6: not
2: be
6: very
2: a,
6: often.
4: Not no.
6: very often.
2: There could be a Captain Canada. I'm not sure what his superpower would be. He'd swoop in. Whoosh, hey.
5: Hey.
2: No, hey.
6: Hey.
5: Hey.
6: Spread your tiny wings and fly away. Little snowbird.
2: Captain Mexico. Okay. I just like the idea that he arrives and serves water to all the criminals, and then they suddenly get terrible diarrhea.
4: Because I know if I'm in the middle of a bank robbery, I'm going to stop and take a drink of water.
6: Oh, that's thank right. you, lad. It is thirsty work.
4: Wow, I'm glad
6: keep
4: you
6: keep your hands
4: that.
6: Up. I'm just drinking. Oh, God.
2: Does this 7-Eleven have a bathroom? I was here to rob it, but suddenly.
6: I have painful diarrhea. Excuse
5: me.
2: It's Captain Diarrhea. Oh, Captain Mexico. Sorry.
5: Captain Mexico.
2: Yeah. Okay. Captain Diarrhea would be in the Justice League of
5: yes. God.
2: His sidekick, Little Squirt.
5: Little Squirt.
2: first appeared on issue number 2. We could go on forever.
5: Yes, you could.
2: Well, all right. You want to go back to Captain Canada?
5: No.
3: I want to go back to bed.
5: That's what I want to do, yeah. Go back to the house.
2: He has superpowers paid for by the federal Canadian government. Okay. So that's the guy in Florida arrested dressed as Captain America. Christy Lee is also at the news desk. What else you got over there?
4: Well, did you see this story? Two men were arrested early in the morning at the Radisson Hotel in Park Square, where they were fighting over $600 tab for a smut film bender they allegedly had been on since checking into the room on Saturday.
5: They rented that much?
4: That's what it says. This is in Boston. Michael Burns, 47, will be arraigned today in Boston Municipal Court on a charge of defrauding the innkeeper. His roommate, Christopher McDonald, 39, of South Boston, was picked up on an outstanding warrant. Boston police were called to the Stewart Street Hotel at 6:45 a.m. yesterday on a report of a heated war of words. The hotel manager told police the men had checked in on Saturday and repeatedly charged adult films to their room.
2: And they're in the same room together?
4: Paying for them.
5: Man, oh man.
4: A police report on the incident did not specify how many movies were viewed.
5: You get the 24-hour service, $39. You're there. I mean, you're going to save a great deal of cash if if you're doing a weekend jackathon.
3: You know, take it from me, fellas. If it's starting to chafe, you might want to give it a rest.
5: I mean, good Lord,
3: for a couple hours.
2: I would like to know what room they were in, just so I could make sure that I never get that room. I'd like to have a hazmat crew go in there with one of those black lights.
5: Oh yeah.
2: Oh my God.
5: Uh-huh. Wow, looks like a Hendrix poster in here.
2: Can you imagine these people?
3: They're fine. No. What's the big deal?
2: There's two guys in the room.
5: That's wrong. Did you see autofocus?
3: Yeah, that was pretty
5: uncomfortable. It's creepy.
4: Yeah.
3: And that was just a...
4: Uh-huh. I haven't seen that yet.
3: But don't knock it till you've tried.
2: How many would you have to rent to...
5: Well, they range from $12 to $15 a movie.
3: What was the total, Christy?
5: $600.
3: Well, that's
2: upwards of 50 movies, maybe?
5: Yeah, probably.
3: Well, yeah, somewhere.
4: Man, that's creepy.
3: Well, wait a minute. No, they're like $11.99, $12.99. $12 a piece. Okay.
5: Depends on which hotel.
2: 12 times 10 is 120. They have the $600 tab.
5: Mm-hmm.
2: You got that?
5: Mm-hmm.
4: Okay, maybe.
3: You were going to call me a name.
5: Einstein, I think.
4: Maybe you're thinking about making your own little adult movie.
3: Yes, yeah. I am.
5: What do we need to know?
4: We have some rules.
3: Okay.
5: All right.
4: Yes, we do.
3: No staring.
5: What's rule one?
4: In Maxim magazine, they offer the following tips for filming your lovemaking.
5: Oh, all right.
4: Over a third of Americans oppose nude or filmed themselves doing it, so don't be freaked out. If your partner's been on film before you came along, is what they're saying.
3: Poor Tom.
2: Okay.
5: Tom, there's a world going on out there around you.
2: You believe that a third of the people you see in the street have filmed themselves nude.
3: Sure.
4: Or taken pictures naked.
5: Digital photography
2: Let's go around the room.
3: Absolutely.
2: Bob, what? Are there naked pictures of you somewhere?
5: Of me?
2: Yes.
5: Yes.
3: I would like to get a look at
2: those. Okay, that's one. Chick?
3: Me? No. Not of me.
2: Christy?
4: No.
3: Tom? Any nude photos of you?
4: What do you consider nude? Completely nude.
5: Let's go back. Let's go back to Christy.
2: Wait a minute. Stop. I take it all back.
5: Let's go back.
3: Define nude.
5: What would your parameters be for nude, Christy?
2: You know something? You know what we need in this room? We need to get a judge that would walk in with a prosecutor and a defense attorney.
3: We need oxygen pumped in is what we need.
2: Apparently, the judge would walk in. All right, Miss Lee, you can what you say can be used against you by the court of law. And then a guy calls as the prosecutor. What do you mean by what do I mean by nude? I mean nude.
4: Like completely?
5: No, you could be showing something.
3: Bottomless?
2: Read the article again. It said a third of the people.
4: Third of Americans have posed nude or filmed themselves doing it.
5: I believe it.
3: So 50% of this room has. I take Christie's answer as a yes.
5: I see. Mm-hmm.
4: Before you jump right in.
3: Wait a minute. Were you bottomless or topless?
4: No. And it wasn't even topless. They're tastefully done.
3: No. Well.
4: Now, if we've decided that we want to do this,
5: Yeah.
4: Before you jump right in, be sure and take a few Polaroids to show her how fantastic she looks on screen.
3: Absolutely.
4: That will work to offset any negative body image she might have. Then destroy.
2: This is before you go to the internet.
4: Then destroy the pictures in front of her so she knows you won't be posting them online.
2: Yeah, except the ones you pocketed.
5: Yeah, so get your Polaroids, then what?
4: Chances are the girl you're with is not going to scream like the pros. While that is okay, during playback later, it is weird hearing nothing but...
5: Nothing.
4: Well, there's some slapping usually from body parts, but...
5: how do you know that?
7: Slapping from body parts? What the hell is wrong with you? Bob, that side of the room. It's usually over here. What the hell?
4: That's what they say in Maxim magazine.
5: Oh,
4: I thought
5: you were speaking from experience.
4: No.
5: Oh, okay.
4: God, no.
5: My mistake.
4: Man, I would never, ever, ever
5: wrong.
4: Do that.
5: Okay.
4: Okay.
2: All right,
4: next.
2: Can you entitle your autobiography Slapping from Body Parts? We're going to take a short break and come right back. This is the Bob and Tom Show.
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17: I learned that in Nam.
18: Really?
17: Tough to breathe, ain't it? Homo. Anyway, Sid, hand me that tape measure.
18: Okay.
17: You see, it's important to measure out just how big your deck's going to be. Because if you don't, you could be in a...
18: Hey, neighbor, what are you building? Oh, God, you shot neighbor Bill!
17: He asked for it by his meddling, Sid. Hand me that 2x4. You see, Sid...
19: Excuse me, I'm the building inspector. I got a call from a Mr. Gurney.
17: No one here by that name. Dead man.
18: Oh, my God, first neighbor Bill, now building inspector. Have you lost your mind,
17: you
18: Mark?
17: Face little turnbuckle. You ever flip the business end of a 2x4?
18: No, I haven't. Ouch! Ouch!
17: Homo. That's how you build a deck. Tune in next time. And I turn our attention to plumbing. On this goddamn. Ready to meet Mr. Belt Sander Gurney?
2: Henry Phillips is our guest. Do you have an example of a song that started one way and ended up as one of your hits, if you will?
20: Well, yeah. I mean, I've got, The Bitch Song, which, as people that have followed my career,
5: they all know it as
20: they
5: the
20: all
5: bitch
20: know
5: song.
20: It.
2: Well,
20: before it was the runaway hit that it became.
2: Yeah, well, do it as its original version.
20: Our
2: original
20: was
21: the lovely version.

0: completely different. Yeah, that turned my head.
1: People laugh at that, you know. And I'll never forget the time when I was in L.A. and I was playing that song. And a guy came up to me and he said, listen, kid, you know what? If you can get an hour's worth of material like that, you're going to make $1 million. And
0: so far, you bet 55 minutes, right?
1: Well,
2: let's not get carried away.
1: Actually, Bob, I have 3 hours of material.
3: How's the $1 million?
1: I'm still trying to find that guy. Yeah, I don't know where he is, but he's a liar.
3: Lowell Sanders is here with us.
4: I'm on the road.
3: Now, Lowell, are you a single man?
4: Yeah, I left a wife in Detroit.
5: Oh, okay.
0: Uh-huh. I see how it works.
4: Police should have found her by now. I'm kidding. They won't find her.
0: Hey, no way. You're that good, aren't you?
6: 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Not on air, online. All the time.
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0: when you stone, everything tastes good. What's that? Chicken fried grapefruit? Oh, I wouldn't mind trying that.
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2: This is the Bob and Tom Show.
3: Hidey-ho.
2: And with us in the studio, we have a group of comedians. A heckle of comedians.
4: A gaggle?
2: A bitter of comedians. A gaggle of geese. The young...
3: I think it's a debt of comedians.
2: A foreclosure of comedians. We have Don Barnhart.
5: Hello.
2: Now, Haywood Banks. Patrick Keene is over there. Don Barnhart, a comedian. I'm just kind of interested in the hypnosis thing. Now, I know you get people to really relax, and they're suggestible. So what are some of the things you've seen on stage when you were hypnotizing people?
5: I've seen people avoid pain. They can put their hand in fire and not feel any pain. It will burn, so you have to move it, but it's, you know.
3: Oh, you mean if you leave it there too long?
5: Yeah. It's
3: It is flesh, after all.
5: Yeah, it is flesh.
2: Now, I've seen the classic thing where you get someone to lie down on four chairs.
5: Yeah, the back test.
2: You move the chairs in the middle, and they're
3: still
2: stiff. And
5: yes, you can do that. It's not recommended. I'm also insured, so I don't do that.
3: It's not recommended.
2: Oh.
3: After that one show,
5: the one guy. The thing is, with hypnosis, we all go to hypnosis in a state. You do it when you're driving home. You're listening to the radio. You pass your exit. You're in a natural state of trance. When you take out your self-conscious filter, you can reprogram in 20 minutes what took 20 years of negative thinking. And that's why I got into it way back when, to get over my own addictions. I used to do a lot of drugs, and I had a very negative, piss-poor attitude. I'm German, and I'm a redhead by nature. So I would snap. I had a very low threshold.
2: Excuse me 1 second. I think you're a recovering redhead.
5: Yes. Well,
3: yes. Redhead no more.
2: I should explain that Don has no hair. Sorry.
6: Right.
5: Yes.
2: So I'm a recovering whatever.
5: Yeah.
6: You used to be blonde.
5: But the great part with hypnosis is you can tap into people's creative talents. And it's like singing in the shower. When you feel that you're not worried about what other people think about you, you can be very positive. We teach ourselves a lot of negative thinking in the world.
2: Well, and being in the shower, that's a good place for some positive thinking.
3: Oh, yes.
5: Yeah, especially when you do a cold shower.
3: Mm-hmm.
2: Mm-hmm. Oh, wow, that's very nice.
5: And the great part with hypnosis, though, I use it to tap into your creative talents. A lot of people get up there and they want you to embarrass yourself and make you walk around on all fours or do your favorite, you know, sexual position. And I use it to tap into creative powers. I get people singing, dancing, posing, doing things they might not normally do. It's silly fun.
3: Now, what could be more creative than adding a new position to the Kama Sutra?
2: Wow.
5: Again, that's a great show. It is a great show. It's just not what I do.
2: Now, after you do this one, you're going to need some new drywall. But
5: yeah,
2: now, do you do the hypnosis in your Vegas show?
5: I won't be doing it at the Clarion Theater. I did have a show this last summer. I was there at the Palace Station for 3 months doing my comedy hypnosis show.
3: Mm-hmm.
5: And so I rotate around. I'll do stand-up 1 week, and then I'll do a comedy hypnosis show the next. I just got off a cruise ship where I was doing comedy hypnosis. The stand-up show, it's the Don Barnhart Comedy Show. So there might be some other things. I have guest comics coming in. We might do some sketches. We might do some crazy things. If I can get you guys to come to Vegas, it'll be a Bob and Tom week or something.
3: Mm. All right.
5: And we may do hypnosis there as well.
2: Yeah, mm-hmm. Are you suggesting? Do you think you could be hypnotized, Bob?
3: No.
2: Yeah, I don't think I could.
5: Anybody could be hypnotized.
2: Chickster, do you think you could?
5: The smarter you are, the easier it is to hypnotize.
7: Well, I definitely think I'd be hypnotized.
2: No, I'm not trying to be.
3: And sleep.
2: No, I'm not trying to be. I'm not trying to be negative or skeptical.
6: Yes, you are.
2: But I'm to a degree a little bit of a conspiracy theorist.
3: Yeah.
2: I see Vegas hypnotist. I'm thinking the whole room, all of a sudden, everyone's quiet, and he's going, when you leave the room.
3: No, it's like, we're going to pass the plate. We're going to pass the plate now. And all of you are billionaires.

0: You're all going to win tonight.
1: Yes, go gamble.
2: One thing I like to do is at the end of the show, I empower people. I give them a post-hypnotic suggestion. Like tonight, on your way out, every time you shake a hand, you will have the most powerful multiple orgasm you've ever had. And people will not leave the theater. And they will just, their knees will buckle. And I'll have to go out there and take it out because sometimes people are just having such a great time.
0: Now, do they think they're having it or do they actually have it?
2: I don't check. I mean, I don't go in for the...
3: I think it would be noticeable for some.
2: For some, yes. Mm-hmm.
4: Wow. The family reunion, too. That'd be...
3: Oh, my God. Yeah. Good to see you. Good to see you, Father.
1: Yeah. Nice to see you, Uncle Henry.
0: Oh, enjoy the show, Padre. Wow.
5: You're a good lad.
0: Yeah. Padre. Oh. Yikes. Been backing up, apparently, Padre.
2: I love skeptics at the show because usually those are the ones that go down the deepest.
6: Well, okay, why is that? Why do the smartest people, why are they the most easy to...
7: Yeah.
2: Because if you can concentrate and focus, you can put yourself in a hypnosis. If you watch a movie and you cry in a movie, you know it's a fake movie, but you're having a real emotion.
4: Right.
2: And that's a state of trance. Hypnosis is you're asleep. No, you're not asleep. You're just in a heightened state of relaxation and suggestibility. Right before you fall asleep at night, that moment where your subconscious mind opens up, you go, oh, I got a great idea. I better write it down. And then you forget it because you go to sleep. Hypnosis is that state right before you drop off and you can reprogram or tap into your creative talents.
0: A friend of mine, in fact, a comedian we all know did this too. Kevin Pollak was hypnotized to stop smoking. Mm-hmm. He swears by it. It worked. Mm-hmm. And a good friend of mine, same deal.
2: I have a guarantee on my website. My CDs that I do, non-smoking, weight loss, motivation, pain management, they're guaranteed. If it doesn't work, I will send you your money back because I want people to succeed with that. I would rather give you my CD.
0: I assume you don't play a hypnosis CD while driving.
2: No, you have to give yourself 20 to 30 minutes.
4: How to Fall Asleep book on tape.
3: Ooh. I had that.
2: Yeah.
3: Oh, man.
2: Yeah.
3: Mm-hmm.
2: Yes.
4: Ohio, Iowa.
3: Where do you think that came from? Yeah.
1: Now, could you do self-hypnosis?
2: I've been doing self-hypnosis. That's how I got into it.
1: How about self-hypnosis to do 500 sit-ups? Can you do that?
2: I could
0: see
2: do
0: what
2: that
0: a wise guy has.
1: Oh yeah, why don't you try that?
2: To do that.
1: You may not walk the next day.
2: You have
1: day,
2: to but... want to do it.
1: Oh,
3: phone call. Oh, I see.
2: Yeah.
3: Bob and Tom show.
8: Hey man, it's Donnie Baker.
3: Oh, hi Donnie.
8: This guy can guarantee that people stop smoking.
3: He'll guarantee it or your money back.
8: Could you maybe do a guarantee where somebody might have an interest in buying a good used boat? Spread the word. Pepper the market.
3: Donnie.
8: Yeah. Call my page if you figure it out.
3: All right, thank you. Bye,
0: Donnie. Thank you. Thank you very much, Donnie. We have Patrick Keene. Patrick, we touched on a few things about your life. Single.
6: Yeah, single.
0: Not really using the internet for dating.
6: Not yet.
0: But you are on Twitter.
6: I am on Twitter.
0: We forgot to get your Twitter name.
6: Patrick, or is it Citizen? It's Citizen Keen.
0: Oh, I like that.
3: Yeah. Oh, that's very good.
0: Citizen. And you spell it not like the shoes, but K.
6: Rather like the band from England. K-E-A. Like Bill Keen from Family Circus. K-E-A. N-E.
0: Mm-hmm. Okay.
6: Yeah. So that gets confused a lot.
0: All right.
6: Yeah.
0: So you said, you know, you're not a big drug user, but
6: no, not really.
0: You like
6: you know,
0: to booze it up pretty heavy.
6: Right. I drink, you know.
3: to an alarmic excess.
6: Right.
1: Keen and sober. I think that might be
6: Keen and sober's good. I'll write that
0: tonight. Oh, like that.
6: Yeah, that's good. I'm going to do Keens of Comedy someday and have. But I like Keen and Sober. I'll use this.
2: I just bought the website, by the way.
0: But the cover, Keen and Sober, you have to be absolutely blotto, lying in your own vomit.
3: Right. Right now, you're the Keen of Beers.
6: Keen of Beers. You guys are great. This is great. I'm the
0: Keen of Leon. You and Leon Russell.
5: Leon Spinks.
0: Either one. Yeah. Leon Spinks probably get it, but you get the picture quicker.
6: Right.
0: Is he still alive?
5: Sure.
0: Okay.
5: He's just waiting by his phone for this.
3: Mm-hmm. Yes. Mm-hmm.
6: I two Irish grandfathers, you know, and people say, oh, Irish people drink the most, or Russians do, or my fraternity, or my family. The people that party the hardest are people that are starting rehab tomorrow. You know, that's
3: sure.
6: It. They're going to go so big tonight that we'll have to. They'll never be able to do it again.
3: That's right.
6: And it is a good way to meet. It's a social lubricant, but it's
3: yes, it is.
6: It's nice getting older because I used to look at beautiful
1: like quick
6: women.
1: Lube.
6: Right,
1: mm-hmm.
6: Quick lube, exactly. Mm-hmm. Quick lube
1: they
6: or
1: a
6: alcohol.
1: Hard quick lube.
6: Yeah, it's a little tougher to digest or to throw that back up though. That stuff, but I used to look at beautiful women and think, wow, I'd really like to be with that girl, you know. But now you get older, and it's like you see a beautiful woman, and all you think is, wow, her boyfriend must have to put up with a lot. Yeah, just looks beautiful.
0: Yeah,
3: that's different. Yeah,
5: that
3: sounds
5: like positive thinking.
2: Yeah, that's
1: I can work with you on that.
2: Yeah, I think so.
0: Uh-huh. Yeah, I'll bet that's high maintenance and doesn't talk a lot.
2: Right.
5: You know what we need? maybe we could have Don hypnotize Tom to pay attention.
7: Yeah, could you do?
2: I do have a concentration and memory.
5: For instance, this is from today's show. I'm just going.
3: Oh, you have something?
7: Okay.
5: Let it speak for itself.
0: Oh, I missed this.
7: What?
0: Is this today's show?
5: We've got some
0: today's show. I missed
5: some guesses about stuff you missed.
0: Today's World Health Day.
7: Yeah, I said that.
0: I didn't know that.
7: Oh, well, for gosh sake, you were sitting.
5: And then
7: right
5: earlier
7: there
5: in the show,
0: we'll find out what's going on with the world of news. I know I have one story that's going to have Bob just delighted.
3: Oh, is that right?
7: Exactly what story you're talking about.
0: I'll just
7: about.
0: Give. Is Christy? Is it on the health scene?
7: Yes, at a school.
3: You know how I, me and health,
5: Mr. Healthy. You
3: know.
5: That's him.
3: Oh, you know me.
7: It's World Health Day today, I believe.
3: Is it really?
0: Oh, yeah. Is that why? Oh,
3: I should be the leader.
0: I'm looking for the. I'm looking for it. Is this from a university in Spain?
7: Not
0: no. Oh, this is, you don't have that one.
7: No,
0: I was trying to find the story. I read the story at 2 a.m.
5: Just like that, 2 a.m.
7: He never pays attention.
3: No,
0: I was trying to find the story. I'd read it several hours earlier.
3: Tom's always 1 hour ahead of us.
7: Yes.
2: Mm-hmm. Anytime you're focused intently on something, you're in a natural state of trance. So that
0: would be never.
2: Or when you tune out the rest of the world.
0: That would be always.
3: Therefore,
2: you are a great candidate for hypnosis.
7: Please, please. Yeah.
0: What does this mean? And I did this last night. This is absolutely true. walked into a parking lot.
3: I pulled a butcher knife on my maid.
5: She's stealing. Anyway.
3: I'm sorry. You walked into a parking lot.
0: Walked up to a car. Tried to get it to open up.
7: It's
0: realized,
7: not yours.
0: Realized about 40 seconds later, wasn't mine.
7: Yeah.
3: You've done that more than
0: looked
3: once.
0: Kind of like my car. Wait. It was the same make. It turned out to be a
3: different color?
0: It was, yes. Mine is kind of a dark green. This was kind of black. It was pointed out to me by
3: the guy who owned it.
5: All right, that's not crazy.
3: Yeah.
2: You were probably so focused on whatever it was you were thinking of.
0: I didn't tell you the bad part. Yeah.
3: Oh, no, what happened?
0: It was in a big parking lot.
3: Yeah.
0: Nowhere near where I was parked.
3: Oh, really? So you don't pay attention to when you're getting out of the car, where you actually leave the car.
0: Whenever I go to the airport, if I park there, I have to write it down.
5: Right. I believe that. They have an app, on your iPhone.
3: If, you'd, if you will open up your iPhone, tap it when you get out of the car, it will tell you
7: GPS
3: exactly.
7: Oh, really?
3: Wow. It'll walk you right back to your car. Yeah.
0: Does it tell you what floor it's on?
3: It'll walk you right back to your. It'll tell you if you have,
5: an
3: elevator.
5: IPhone?
7: No.
0: I bought several, but I don't get to carry one. I was at work. I was walking around the wrong floor of the airport.
3: I'll be darned.
0: Turned out it was in the right area. It's like three-dimensional chess.
3: Oh, yeah.
0: If you're one floor below, I don't care where you park, you can't see your car.
3: You know,
5: our airport is voted the best airport in the United States. I've been there many times. Been to lots of airports.
0: Love the airport.
5: It's the easiest one to navigate that
0: I'm going to start doing the valet thing.
3: Oh, do you remember if you walk into the airport, if you take an escalator or an elevator to the floor, you don't remember that?
0: Never.
3: Oh, okay. Wow.
2: Well, that would...
6: You remember what city you came to the airport in?
5: Yeah.
0: No, don't be ridiculous.
3: Okay, of course, I know where I am.
2: But that would—I would just say—you're probably so busy multitasking because, again, the success of the show, you've got so many things going on in your life, you're not paying attention to the little things because you're thinking about the bigger things.
3: You know the difference between no matter how much you try, you're not coming back next week.
2: You know,
5: we'll give your website out again. Calm down.
2: The difference between. Difference between a brown nose and a kiss ass?
5: Yes.
2: Depth perception.
5: That's exactly right.
3: That's right.
0: I'm a little bit scatterbrained. I will admit.
2: I do it all the time. If I don't write stuff down.
0: The better story is I once had two identical cards, except one was red and one was white.
5: Which was, starting off, a good idea for you. Exactly. Two same cards. That's
3: exactly.
5: Perfect.
6: Yeah, what's amazing is he didn't have four identical cards.
5: Yeah.
3: So one day you drove the one color car to the market. Right. And tried your damnedest to get into another car.
7: No, he got in. Remember?
0: There's two different versions. Two different stories. The second one, the sunglasses story. My then wife she drove the red one. I drove the white one.
3: Mm-hmm.
0: And I'd forgotten which one, because once you're inside, they look exactly the same.
5: Yeah. Yeah. Well, you don't have to worry about that. She has both of them now.
0: So.
5: Yeah. Of course, I'm speaking from experience. Yeah. Thank you. Thank you.
3: Man.
0: Oh, boy.
3: This is like a big old friendly bar, isn't it?
5: It sure is. It's a friendly bar, not like Twitter, like an angry bar. It's a friendly bar.
0: Chick, if I didn't know you one, I do now.
5: Okay.
0: Remember, paybacks come in the form of agony.
5: I know it.
0: No, but I mean, I wasn't paying attention, and I this is a true story, and I wear sunglasses because I've got the light eyes.
5: The sun never sets.
3: Sun
5: the
3: cool. Yeah, absolutely.
0: So no, but I mean, I, I got out of the car at the Marsh grocery store.
3: Yeah. And you walked in.
0: Walked in. Yeah. And I popped
5: your glasses on.
0: Popped a pair of glasses out of the thing in the middle between the seats.
7: I thought he was in his car, remember? Yeah.
0: The transom. Right. What's that thing called?
3: Sunglass holder.
0: Transom. What's the thing between
7: the armrest.
0: No, no, the thing with the
5: console.
0: The
5: console.
0: Window over a door. Yeah. Open up the console, grabbed a pair of shades, walked in. Mm-hmm. I'm trying to remember who I ran into.
3: Oh, yeah. It was a friend of yours. Was it a friend of yours?
0: It was a friend. It was a friend of mine, and it was just before I got into the. Just before I got into the store by the sliding doors.
3: Uh-huh.
0: There,
3: yeah.
0: Got into a long conversation with one of my friends. I forget who it was.
3: Uh-huh.
5: Mm-hmm. Wearing your sunglasses.
0: Yeah, and after about 10 minutes, he goes, "I have a question. Uh-huh. Well, why are you wearing ladies' sunglasses?" Inadvertently.
3: Mm-hmm. Yeah, what a surprise.
0: No, but the other time was I had to meet a lawyer for this sort of high level meeting, and the guy took a cab from the airport to this restaurant. We went in and had lunch, and then we had another meeting, and I was going to drive him to it.
3: Mm-hmm.
0: So I walked out,
5: got in the car and left.
0: walked up to a Volvo station wagon, which I drive.
5: Nice.
7: At the time.
0: Yeah. Couldn't get it to start. Couldn't get it to open up, and then I realized. Oh, I said to the guy. This lawyer who just met me for the first time, by the way.
3: Yeah.
0: He flew in from out of town. And I said to him, sorry, this is not, I'm confused. This is a red Volvo. I drove my white Volvo.
3: Mm-hmm.
0: Looked around, couldn't see a white Volvo anywhere. And I said, I think my car's been stolen. Then I realized I'd driven a red Suburban that day.
3: Oh, my God.
0: Which was my other car at the time.
3: Wow.
0: He thought I was really together.
3: Yeah, no doubt.
2: The moral of the story is you have three cars.
3: Not anymore.
0: Not anymore. Mm-hmm. Well, we know where the first two went.
2: And hey, I got actually, one of those too.
0: My Suburban is actually in. My Suburban is in Arkansas, I think today.
2: Yeah.
3: Is it on tour?
0: It's on tour.
7: Arkansas.
5: Of all the cars, yeah. Of all the celebrity cars.
0: No,
5: I'm
0: sorry. It's in. No, it's in Nebraska.
2: I went to Epcot Center one time with my family.
0: Oh, not in a rental car.
2: No, no. Went to Epcot Center, and we were in something where, you know, like y'all walk in there, and then, you know, there's this big show going on. You know, you're standing there for 20 minutes. And walking out, I had my hand on my son's shoulder. I'm walking out. I look down. It's not my son. It's some kid. I'm like scared. I look over. Here's my wife and kids. My wife is looking at me like, what are you doing?
0: Wow, lucky it wasn't Don Barnhart's orgasm show.
2: Yeah.
0: you'd still be in jail.
3: Oh, my God.
0: No, I made I also made that mistake of taking a rental car to Disney World. And by the time I came out of Disney World with, you know, four kids, and I couldn't remember what color the car was. It's like in the Jimmy Buffett
3: song. I couldn't
0: song.
3: Remember what color my children were.
9: It is a funny inanimate object recognition. Yeah. That could be problematic.
3: Amen. Yeah.
0: No, I did the thing where you get the cop and you ride around in the golf cart with the cop at the Disney World parking lot looking for your car.
3: Were you cuffed or uncuffed?
5: See, these are the great stories. What are you doing sitting on there?
7: But how would you find it?
0: Because we narrowed it down because the key said National Car Rental, whatever it was on it.
7: Yeah.
3: That's all the cars in the parking lot.
0: Well, no, it was about, I think, a third of them. But,
3: oh, okay.
2: Now, the trick
0: is. And by the way, I was informed by the police officer, Disney World is the rental car capital of the world.
3: There are more
0: rental cars in Orlando, Florida than anywhere
3: else. See, the key is to have a key that has one of the trunk.
7: Clicker things.
3: Where you can open the trunk and all of a sudden you're driving around and you see a trunk fly open.
7: You know,
3: chances are it's yours.
5: Did you notice when a police officer dropped you off at your car, did he just get up off the golf cart and walk into traffic? Did you notice if he did that or not?
3: Yeah, this is my worst day ever. So much
5: this
3: for being
5: guy
3: the happiest
5: shut.
3: Place on earth.
5: I told him the story nice about sunglasses. The rental cars.
0: One more question from this guy. I'm
5: going to
0: shoot myself.
2: The trick is to be able to find your car in that situation. Take a minute for yourself. Take a deep breath. Relax. Count yourself down. And
5: this sounds so like Tom. Yeah. That's what you do.
2: Again, if you can give yourself that chance to relax and go back into that state, you'll be able to remember those things. It's like when you study for a test, if you listen to certain music, your brain is activated a certain way. So when you go to take a test, if you're not listening to the same type of music, you can't access that memory.
0: Miss Grundy, we're going to need some AC/DC on. I ain't going to pass this algebra test.
1: Or you just call your cell phone, leave a message, B7.
7: Yeah, there you go.
0: Yeah. And that's easier said than done, especially when you've got little kids.
1: Oh, yeah. I know. But
0: no, I'm writing it down now.
2: Or you play a game with the kids and you say, I'm going to give you some candy if you remember where the car is.
7: Mm.
2: And then you don't have to worry about it.
1: Make sure it's your kid, though.
3: Yeah.
5: Driving the wrong children with candy.
3: Hey, be sure to pick the right kid.
0: Yeah. Or it's those pesky Mann Act violations.
5: Yeah. You're on the golf cart again with the police
3: officer. Oh, right. My God.
7: This time it's a show to remember.
5: It certainly has.
0: I can't remember anything about it.
5: I know.
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17: 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They make you feel like a pro. If you go ask for Tom, she knows how to take off just enough. Plus, if you have good posture and set up straight, man, there's a good chance you'll get boobs on your back when she works around the ears.
5: Yeah.
17: I swear to God you will, man. They can't avoid it when they're heavy-chested. It's the same reason why I had my mom stop cutting my hair a few years ago.
5: Oh.
17: I mean, it was free, but it just didn't seem legal. Oh, and don't let Cindy touch your hair, man. It ain't worth it. Cindy, she never takes off enough. You get ripped off when she goes to measure because she's got chubby fingers. Plus, she's always too busy watching Maury Povich, and your hair ends up looking like you went head first into a paper shredder anyways. I gotta go.
18: The views expressed by Donnie's mail sack do not necessarily represent the views and opinions of the Bob and Tom Show. I swear to God they don't.
3: Bob and Tom Show.
19: Hi. I got a lame one.
3: What's your name, sir?
19: Kevin from Ohio.
3: All right, Kevin.
19: I was playing tag. I was doing recess duty for my son in first grade. We were playing tag with all these first graders.
5: First graders, first of all, can kick your ass.
3: Yeah.
5: Okay.
3: Amen. Uh-huh.
19: I went to run, and I didn't see the parallel bar, and I knocked myself.
0: Wait, no. What happened now?
19: I hit my forehead on the bar and woke up on my back with about 24 first graders standing over top of me, just staring at me.
3: Oh, Kevin!
0: Wow.
3: Was it over blacktop?
19: No, it was stones.
3: Man, you're lucky. Did any of the kids think to call 911 or anything?
19: No, my son helped me up and took me into the office, so I can get some ibuprofen.
3: Uh-huh.
5: I have never been so embarrassed in all my life.
3: No kidding. First graders, do the kids not want you to supervise anymore?
19: Oh, no, they thought it was funny.
0: I'm laughing, too. I'm sure, with them.
3: Sure they point at you every time you come into the schoolyard.
0: Let's talk to our guest, Tom Foss. Now, do you have any animals?
20: I got two horses, about 15 chickens, dogs, cats.
3: So you are in the country, huh?
20: Yeah, mm-hmm. Gravel road, one-way gravel road.
3: Really?
0: Do you eat the chickens?
20: No, the eggs.
0: Ah.
20: My wife said she'd never kill one of the chickens.
3: Really?
20: But she doesn't have any problem scrambling up the kids.
5: That's sweet. Uh-huh.
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23: Attention, over-the-road truckers, lot lizards, and weary travelers. If you enjoyed Willie P. Richardson and his hilarious phone pranks, if you can't get enough of telephonies, then this is a Big Ten 4, good buddy, so listen up. 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It's his debut album and cassette called On the Phone Again.
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25: Yes, see, I needed to know if y'all carried 16-pound balls.
24: This is River City Dry Cleaning.
25: Pardon me?
24: River City Dry Cleaning.
25: Well, you wouldn't happen to have the number for River City Boneyard.
26: Hello, River City Lanes, where we set them up and you knock them down. Can I help you?
25: Yes, ma'am. Do you happen to have 16 miss, do you happen to have a fella that might be able to answer the phone if I call you back directly?
26: I'm sorry, sir. I'm the only one here right now.
25: Well, good night.
23: Oh, and here's another classic.
27: Hello, Jerry's Taco World. Can I take your order?
25: Yes, Homer says what?
27: Excuse me?
25: Wait a minute. Homer says, excuse me.
27: I can't understand you, sir.
25: Well, Homer says I can't understand you. Get it?
27: Pardon me?
25: Homer says, pardon me.
27: Sir,
25: get it?
23: And this one never fails.
28: Good afternoon, River City Tobacco.
25: Yes, sir. Do you happen to have Prince Charles in a can?
29: Albert!
25: Hang on a minute. Do you happen to have Prince Charles and Albert? Must be queer, I guess.
23: This one's bound for the Telephone Prank Hall of Fame.
28: Yeah, hello.
25: Yes, sir. Is your refrigerator running?
28: Is this a power company?
25: No.
28: Well, my refrigerator's not running. The power's been out for an hour. Yeah, the kids are really hungry, and it's a bad scene here. I'm going to have to throw out a bunch of food.
25: Well, I hate to hear that. You know, that's why beef jerky comes in handy in times of trouble. Turned ham much the same. Let it go bad, a lot of salt in it. I don't know what your sodium intake is. Of course, I have to watch my cholesterol.
28: Excuse me, I have to go.
25: Is your refrigerator running?
23: Hilarious! It's world-famous trucker Floyd Tucker on the phone again.
24: Good morning, River City Regional Airport.
25: Yes, I need you to page somebody for me.
24: Alrighty.
25: You'd be so kind to page Mr. IP Butts.
24: Pardon me?
25: I mean, could you page a fella by the name of Seymour Daly?
24: What?
25: Excuse me, could you page traveling by the name of Bobby Smoker?
24: Sir, come on. Don't you mean Richard Smoker?
25: Well, I reckon you're right. Good night.
23: Don't call us. He'll call you. And will he ever?
30: Hi, and thanks for calling. To get started, are you calling about a new reservation or old reservation?
25: I was calling for you.
30: Just
25: to
30: say new or old. I'm sorry, I couldn't understand you. Let's try again.
23: You can't order by phone. You can't order by the internet. You can only get this hilarious album and tape at a truck stop. Not all of them, most of them. And you kind of have to look for it. It's kind of on the counter. usually right over by the beef jerky.
30: Are you calling for a new reservation or old reservation?
25: He's not an old
30: Please
25: friend.
30: Speak clearly and just say new.
23: Buy two and get a free dusty pecan roll.

0: be in the Hall of Fame. 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
1: My roommate.
0: They belong there more than Patti Smith.
1: I think I just might. My roommate.
0: That does have kind of a gay subtext.
2: I hope he will. His name is Bill, my roommate.
0: It's okay.
1: He doesn't wash a dish, my roommate.
2: But I have a secret wish.
0: I want to do a real quick survey here. Which one of us would be the worst roommate? I think it's real obvious.
3: Oh, you think it's real obvious?
1: I think it's real obvious.
2: It begins with Pat Godwin.
0: Yeah, it begins and ends with Pat Godwin.
1: It begins and ends with me.
2: Yeah, absolutely. Yeah,
0: Pat would be a terrible roommate.
1: The worst.
3: Yeah. Why?
1: I play all the time. I'm neat, though, but I am loud.
2: He'd have questions all the time.
1: I love the small talk.
0: If you didn't have your...
1: I don't shut up.
0: If you didn't have your injury right now, if we'd go back a few months, would you have dirty dishes in your sink as we speak?
1: Absolutely not.
4: Mm. No, I don't go to bed with dirty dishes.
1: That's my little therapy ever. Like you
2: You
1: at
2: wash
1: night.
2: Them as you go along, right?
4: Right.
2: Yeah.
0: Okay. I would. That's or surprising. Andy does. Is your bed made?
1: No. I'm not
0: would
1: a
0: it
1: bed.
0: Be made?
1: No, I'm not a bed.
4: Is your bed made, Chick?
2: No.
4: Tom?
0: Yeah, I make my bed all the time.
4: Well, Kelly's still in it. You can't make it all the time.
0: Well, when she's
4: home.
2: Well, I guess it's casually made.
4: Right. Just pull
5: not
4: the cover
5: tucking
4: up.
5: In.
0: Josh?
5: Mine is not made, but it will be when I get home.
0: You'll make it yourself, or is there someone?
4: Do you do that after you brush your teeth?
2: Is that what you told?
5: I do all my morning things in the afternoon.
4: Yeah, you've got it all backwards.
2: She seems to be making fun of me.
5: I make my bed later in the day.
0: And did we find out that there is, in fact, a coffee-flavored toothpaste so you can brush your teeth and then drink your coffee without ruining?
5: Mm-hmm. Yeah.
0: Okay. Is there an orange juice-flavored toothpaste?
5: There was a toothpaste that, at the very least, does. We did a story about how it matches your orange. It won't affect the taste of orange juice later.
0: Is there a cigarette flavored toothpaste?
5: Is there cigarette flavored toothpaste?
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0: Say hello and goodbye to Louie quickly.
9: Hi, Louie.
0: Louie Katz is here with us. Louie, you look like a 20-year-old Woody Allen. But I don't know anything about you except that you are actually from Los Angeles, California, born and raised.
10: Yeah,
0: that's very unusual.
10: Yeah, rare, very rare. But mm-hmm. that's
0: for comedians. I mean, most of them want to move there.
10: But, yeah, everyone moves there, but I'm actually from there.
0: Okay, are you married or single?
10: Oh, no, I'm single. A lot of my friends are starting to get married, though, uh-huh. which is kind of weird.
0: Okay.
10: Rest of us use condoms, but some of us are starting to get married.
9: Yeah.
10: It's tough for me, though, because I'm like, I'm supposed to be happy for them. They're getting married, but I'm just not happy at all for them. It just seems kind of pathetic to me. I mean, these are like, they're grown men, but all of a sudden they get married. They have to start asking for permission before they do stuff, you know. Yeah. They're always apologizing for things. It seems like they don't even know what for. Just stuck on repeat. Just sorry, sorry, sorry, sorry, sorry. You know? And as soon as they get married, they all get these big old guts on them, you know. I mean, that's not from drinking beer. That's from swallowing pride. I
0: know what you got going. A new interpretation?
10: Yeah.
0: With us in the studio, comedian Kostaki Economopoulos. Now, we talked a little bit about your love life. What's happening with it again?
11: I've got a girlfriend. She's great. Mm-hmm. We're knocking around and having a good time. And
9: so you have no children.
11: Right? I have no children. Mm-hmm. Here's the first sign of me getting old, all right? Here's the first sign of me as an old guy. I give my girlfriend a really good back massage, like 40 minutes. Then it's my turn. I lay down. She just barely starts to rub my back. This is true. And she reaches down and, and says, "Are you sure you want me to rub your back?" And I said, "Yes."
2: I'm like, what?
11: True enough.
9: Oh, my God.
11: What am I, 100?
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13: 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If a bar has human ears nailed to the walls, don't pass out there. And if your homemade jello has some goldfish in it, you used the wrong bowl. And there are phrases you must learn to avoid. Phrases like that. Badge looks stupid, and I can prove these shoes are fireproof. Get drunk with dignity. Try not to drool on bikers. Don't moon a nun unless you've got a real good reason. Don't get romantically involved with farm machinery. Get drunk with dignity.
15: My baby tonight, one time we were talking about this, and you know, like if you say you're a comedian, then you're kind of like you got to get
9: tell
15: ready.
9: Me a joke.
15: Yeah, you know. So we were golfing, and they hooked us up with two other guys, and we said to each other, "Let's just not say we're comedians and see how it goes."
9: Okay.
15: And then I said, "Well, what are we going to say if they ask?" Mm-hmm. And he said, "Let's just say we're house painters."
9: Okay.
15: Well, we had 18 holes of trying to answer questions about paint that we were incredibly underqualified for.
9: Yeah, I don't
15: so
9: know.
15: So you use a latex, you do an oil base, well, you know, whatever the house needs.
2: Whatever it needs.
15: I'm like, why didn't we say we were comedians? I know the answers to the questions.
9: This is next time, go with a hardware store.
0: Keavy Rogers is our guest. Keavy, having just met you, I can guess you're obviously an athlete.
16: Yeah, I work out a little bit. They have the whole thing where you pump weights and all that stuff.
0: Yeah.
16: You got to have a cardiovascular, man.
9: Mm-hmm.
16: I was playing basketball the other day. They made me guard the worst dude on the other team. It was a fat dude wearing thongs. Man. You know,
2: oh!
16: Standing on the court smoking a cigarette. You know I was in bad.
9: And you couldn't keep up with him.
16: I couldn't keep up with him. Got involved with that aerobics. Don't like aerobics, man. That's too much like sex.
9: It is.
4: Aerobics?
16: Yeah, you sweat, muscles hurt, and then you got a woman up there telling you you're not doing it right.
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0: What's the ideal stay in Vegas? Like 2 days, 3 days?
1: Oh, two max.
2: Maybe. Yeah.
3: I want four.
0: 4 days?
3: Four or five, yeah.
0: Okay.
1: Really?
3: I want to leave a different man.
0: Life-changing wealth is what, like, you want.
3: I don't want to leave Vegas. I want to have to leave Vegas. Like, I want to be...
1: So you still would go and gamble. I haven't gambled in years. I can't remember the last time. I'm afraid of it now.
3: I've gotten because I can go, you know what, I'm up 300, I'm walking.
2: Really?
3: Yeah. Yeah.
1: All right, I've done that.
3: It's, I don't love it, but I can do it, so.
4: Yeah, I don't know if it's for me, because I'm like, $300, I could go shopping. Like, I would rather take my money and shop.
1: Well, I got
3: that. It is for you, I'd say.
1: In Vegas, $300 won't buy you
4: Yeah, but I mean, even going to a casino anywhere, like anything I would spend putting into a machine or betting, I would be like, eh.
3: Oh, I got you.
4: Yeah, that's what I mean.
2: That's a good way to think.
1: No, sure. No, I get that. Yeah.
3: Yeah, which, like, there's... Well, there really isn't much shopping in Vegas, is there?
0: What is it? The Show Mall or something?
1: Oh, the Caesars Palace Mall.
3: Yeah. We'll never talk Griswold into doing shows from there, but I would just love it.
4: You guys did it one time?
5: We had like four trips out there.
1: We did more than one.
4: Yeah.
3: And you guys, I get his reasons, but I just...
4: An entire week and you... Yeah. And you broadcast.
0: We got there Friday afternoon and left the following Sunday.
3: Oh dude, that, you're right. That's like, your mind isn't right. Yeah, like you.
1: Well, plus we had to be up all night because the show was on, you know, at 2 in the morning there or whatever.
4: Oh my gosh.
3: That's a weird thing.
1: That's actually where I learned to play craps. Well, where that short guy won all the money. Remember that?
0: The short guy.
1: His best friend.
0: Oh, Mark. Yeah. Oh, yeah. Short round.
3: Tom's best friend had a big night.
1: Oh, yeah. Big night.
3: $10,000 plus?
1: I'm not going to say, because I don't know if he paid taxes.
3: He's a building contractor. I guarantee he
0: don't
3: did
0: they
3: not.
0: Make you, if you do win, they have you fill out a form?
1: You have to fill out a form.
0: For the IRS there.
4: Wow.
1: No, we used to have a friend, may he rest in peace, who would go on these trips with us, who was a huge gambler.
3: Mm.
1: And he helped Mark and I quite a bit in the day. Yeah.
0: He kept giving you money, right?
1: Yeah, he did. Taught me how to play. So, kept giving me money. It was awesome.
3: Pat, you were in Vegas. You were doing comedy shows. You got paid. You blew all of your money right there.
2: Now, keep in mind, I'm not a gambler. And the only time I ever did it, I worked for 2 weeks in Vegas. And I'll tell you what we got paid. We got paid $2,100 a week.
3: Yeah.
2: And you were paid in check. But they would cash your check for you. I was smart enough not to. Had a little bit of Jameson with my friend who ran the comedy club, Kevin, and he took me to the MGM Double Diamonds.
1: Sure.
2: And you know what? I won initially like $1,750.
3: Oh, awesome.
2: And I was instantly hooked.
3: Yeah.
2: And spent $4,200, lost all my money, and walked to the airport.
3: I mean, and that's not a short walk.
1: That is not a short walk.
3: Yeah. Right.
2: Yeah, no, and it was like 102, so.
3: Yeah.
0: Yeah, it's always crazy hot in Vegas.
2: And my girlfriend picked me up, Kim, and I had to tell her that I lost. I had to tell her I took all the money out, and it blew away in the wind.
6: 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More Bob and Tom Extra is on the way next. 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
7: It's new from Bob and Tom Toys.
8: Come on, Elmo, laugh. Elmo. Hey, Mom, my Tickle Me Elmo's broken.
9: Broken?
8: I tickled him, but he's not laughing.
9: Honey, that's not Tickle Me Elmo. That's Hurt Me Elmo.
8: Hurt Me Elmo?
9: Yeah, Hurt Me Elmo. You hit him, and he talks.
8: Okay, here we go.
10: Ouch, that hurt.
7: From the makers of Pull My Finger Charlie, it's new Hurt Me Elmo.
10: Hey, cut it out, kid.
9: Hit him harder, sweetie.
8: Okay.
10: All right, now that's it. Knock it off, you little bastard.
8: Good one, Elmo.
7: Mom and dads everywhere are learning that Tickle Me Elmo is cute and cuddly, but doesn't prepare kids for the dog-eat-dog world they'll have to live in. New Hurt Me Elmo teaches kids self-defense and self-confidence as they beat the tar out of cute little Elmo. The harder you hit him, the more he talks.
8: Take that, Elmo.
10: Hey, stop hitting me, you little...
9: Now you've got it.
8: Talk to me, Elmo.
10: Look, you rotten little get hurt.
8: Elmo.
7: Hurt Me, Elmo.

0: 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Please stop hitting me.
1: Elmo, I love you.
0: Ouch, that hurt.
2: Can I tell you something? My mother used to chew her toenails.
3: No way.
2: In front of me.
4: Oh, gosh.
5: Oh, boy. Clothed or not?
2: Clothed.
5: Oh, thank God. That is a visual.
4: Poor Bob has lost it over there.
6: Or a little best of right here. Right here.
5: That would be, you know.
6: Totally naked.
4: How did you even think of that?
6: See anything you like, boy?
5: I think
6: you
5: get free psychiatry for life. 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
4: Government program for that.
5: We are going to fix you.
6: How about it, boy? Anything you like?
5: You can imagine the twisting that would be involved.
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6: She was very limber.
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14: Woo!
13: Oh, yeah. Just the way you love them. Real Girls on Video going.
14: Woo!
13: All kinds of Real Girls on Video going.
14: Woo!
13: All across America. Real Girls on Video going.
14: Woo!
13: Features real girls. And each copy of Real Girls on Video going.
14: Woo!
13: Features a group of loser drunk guys going.
14: Woo!
13: That's right. You get Real Girls on Video going.
14: Woo!
13: And loser drunk guys going.
14: Yeah!
13: And hey, act now and you'll receive at half price Real Girls on Video going.
14: Woo-hoo!
13: That's Real Girls on Video going.
14: Woo!
13: At the bonus tape, Real Girls on Video going.
14: Woo-hoo!
13: And the drunk loser guys going.
14: Yeah!
13: But wait, order now and Frigolol Video will throw in Real Girls on Video going.
14: Woo!
13: And.
14: Woo!
13: That's Real Girls on Video going. Real Girls on Video going. And Real Girls on Video going. And. And all complete with loser drunk guys going. Order now.
15: Can I say something about driving on the highway, first of all?
5: Sure, yeah.
15: People got to focus. It's scary out there.
5: Amen.
15: Mm-hmm. I was on the highway. A guy next to me is texting while he's driving.
5: Mm-hmm.
15: I'm like, look at this son of a... And then I hit a car. So I think
5: it's dangerous.
15: I think he won that round.
6: Uh-huh. Game, set, match, yeah.
5: Accident next to me, LOL.
6: Mm-hmm. Exactly. OMG.
0: Uh-huh. How can you text and drive?
6: WTF.
15: No, I see it all the time.
0: I can barely see the letters anyway.
5: I told you this. I drove by a lady with a book open on her steering wheel.
0: Reading.
5: And eating a pizza. Tell me, wait a minute.
6: You know what?
5: Pizza.
16: Comedian David Crow is here with us.
17: I think the most intense culture in the world's got to be the Japanese. I read that they won't play Trivial Pursuit in Japan.
5: They won't?
17: No. I think these guys are afraid of their wives.
16: In Japan?
0: Well, probably.
17: Yeah. I know the Japanese ladies are very meek and polite in public, but you know that pent-up frustration's got to come out somewhere. And I think it's at home. They get home, just, I can't believe you don't know who plays Alice on the Brady Bunch. Everybody know Ann B. Davis play Alice. Mr. Yoshikaro knew, Mr. Arakawa knew, you don't know. Aunt Jemima, she the syrup lady. She don't clean for Mike and Carol, I shall bind your feet for 2 days.
8: I mean, how do you think sushi got invented?
17: Screw you, cook for yourself.
16: Well, with us in the studio, comedian Chad Daniels. Your wife is a college professor.
18: Yes.
16: Are you a college man?
18: No.
16: Oh.
18: That makes for
16: interesting contrast.
18: Uh-huh. And her friends always remind me of it.
16: Oh, really?
5: Oh, really? Are they all college professors as well?
18: Most of them.
5: Mm-hmm.
18: We were out getting dinner one night, and her friends were like, so, Chad, have you ever had Indian food? And I was like, hello, Thanksgiving. Aren't you a history professor?
5: Yeah.
18: You know that? She has one friend from England that's always bragging about their language. We invented your language. You didn't have a language if it wasn't for us. Well, you spelled pneumonia with a P, stupid. Nat starts with a G, and you're bragging about that? And she goes, you know what? They're silent. You know what? You better be silent before I stab you in your face with a knife.
19: Knife!
20: Bob and Tom.
21: For your information, these are two of the worst kids I have ever encountered in my life, and I worked the state fair.
20: We were stupid before stupid was cool. Now, some more Bob and Tom.
22: You want it. You need it. You can't live without it.
20: This is Bob and Tom Extra.
5: Okay, well, we've got to get back to the news desk with Christy Lee, having exited the NHTSA sports desk. What have you got, Christy?
23: A Washington State man helped stop a fire at his neighbor's home, even though he was completely nude. Wesley Howard told King TV, that's K-I-N-G, that his fiance woke him up just after midnight July 5th, saw an orange fireball outside. He did not even stop to put shorts on before running out in the buff to begin fighting the flames with a garden hose.
5: Yeah, this guy's right. This guy's a Navy vet. Do we have any of this video? Yeah. Okay.
23: Whoa.
5: There's a pretty big fire on
24: Man,
5: the
24: I
5: fence.
24: I thought that was the guy on fire at
23: I
24: first.
23: Know.
5: And
23: yeah.
5: You see the garden hose. He runs out, and he is completely naked. And then he'll come out again.
23: There he is.
5: Now
23: yeah,
5: you can.
23: He's
5: fortunately,
23: naked,
5: it's from the back. But obviously, the guy. I mean, the fire, the flames are going 20 feet in
23: Whoa.
5: The air.
23: Yeah, he's trying to stop him from being in his yard.
24: Yeah, yeah.
23: Is
24: this
23: what
24: guy's
23: he's
24: not
23: doing.
24: Saving the other house.
23: No, he's saving his own.
24: He's putting his fence out.
5: Well, he's saving the other.
24: No, of course he's helping. Of course he is.
23: East Pierce County.
5: Then there's a guy on the other side of the flames.
23: Yeah.
5: I mean, this is a pretty big fire.
24: Yeah, that's nothing to mess around with, and that could get out of control really quickly.
5: No,
23: oh
5: he's,
23: my gosh.
5: He's running back in the house. I'm not sure what he's going to get, but
24: good for that guy.
23: East Pierce County Fire
24: Rescue. I don't know why he had a raging erection.
23: He's a pyro.
5: By the way, is that what they do when they?
23: Yeah. Oh, yeah.
5: Set fires.
23: They can.
24: There must be some. Yeah, for some there is a sexual aspect.
5: Oh, yeah. It would have been great if he'd used both hoses. If he said, "What the hell? I just woke up in the middle of the night. I gotta go anyway."
24: Yeah, perfect.
23: East Pierce County Fire and Rescue arrived about 10 minutes later and took over. Mr. Howard suffered minor burns to his foot and forearm. But his home was spared, and his neighbor's house had only minor damage, believe
24: it
23: or not.
24: Good. It looks like it's mostly outside.
23: Yeah, they believe the blaze may have started from fireworks in a trash bin that had not been fully extinguished.
24: Yeah, you want to bucket those first. Water bucket. And then.
5: No, I've got a bunch of fire extinguishers.
23: I know you do.
5: And I got two fire blankets.
24: Yeah, those are good. Thankfully, I haven't had to use mine yet, but I know.
25: They are very comfortable to sleep under.
5: But
23: itchy.
5: When you're hot as Oscar in bed. His girlfriend insists. I've used a fire extinguisher.
24: Oh, yeah, yeah.
5: I mean, because some moron, me, almost set his living room on fire.
24: Oh, that's right, yeah. An Easter basket.
25: Wait, you used it inside the house?
5: Yeah.
23: Yeah.
5: Messy.
23: Oh,
5: yeah.
23: Yeah,
5: I told you the story. My brother sent me a thing of fruit for Christmas, a basket, and it had this giant hoop on it, you know, those things. And it was this heavily lacquered basket.
23: Mm-hmm.
24: Yeah.
5: And I had a fire going, and it was freezing. I thought, oh, this thing will burn like crazy.
24: He is a bit of a pyro. Yeah.
5: So I heaved it into the chimney, into the fireplace, and that big hoop thing shut the flue.
24: Oh.
5: So then the flames.
24: Yeah.
5: Oh, I had to have the whole mantle redone. I had to have the ceiling repainted. Oh, it was brilliant.
23: Well, I bet somebody was happy with you that day.
5: Hey, I was in charge of my life then. Those were different days. Hey, shut up. If that happened to me now, I'd be kicked out of my own house. No, but I, yeah, so I, it,
16: I grabbed the fire extinguisher because I've been around fire extinguishers my whole life, but you never get a chance to actually shoot one off. So, I pulled the pin and
1: yeah, you don't enjoy the fun of it because it's an emergency.
16: I mean, there was smoke everywhere. Mm. It took me a year to recover from all the everything cleaned up. So, by the way, lesson learned, those lacquered baskets, man, do they go up in flames.
1: Yeah.
16: And God knows, I'm sure it was giving off something so toxic.
24: Oh, yeah.
16: Years from now, they'll probably go, well, you know what took him out? And he inhaled toxic fruit basket, and now he's got liverania or something.
23: We just had a story that mentioned fireworks in Montana. Authorities say vandals blew up a dozen porta-potties in Billings.
25: I've blown up way more bathrooms than that.
1: Oh, we know.
23: Yeah, we are well aware. Yeah. The company known as European Porta Potties.
16: By the way, they spell it
23: U-R-A-P-E-E-I-N.
24: Gosh, we're importing those?
16: Have you noticed that there are certain businesses, typically, I think probably the most likely one would be
23: hair
16: places that do the play on words thing.
24: Yeah.
1: Curl up and die.
16: Hair apparent. Right. Yeah, all that. But it seems a lot of the porta potty places are doing that now, too.
23: Well,
16: they've got the cute little names. And
23: they anticipate losing some of their portable potties each Independence Day, but this year the company estimates it suffered.
24: Potable potties? I don't want anything to do with that.
16: That's got to be. Those are some really good filters. I'll tell you what. When in his diarrhea, came out as delightful potable water.
24: Yeah, mine is still having trouble. I need better filters. Mine comes out looking like Goldschlager.
23: They lost about $12,000 in damages to their portable toilets. Co-owner Chris Vogel told Cowboy State Daily, "We typically lose 4 to 5 toilets every year due to fireworks. There have been at least 13 this year, worse than normal."
24: I think that's a bummer.
23: He said most of the toilets were blown apart by large explosives, which are not the type of fireworks you can buy at a fireworks stand in the state of Montana.
24: Man, I like some vandals, like some pranks. Yeah. I don't like this one.
16: But there's some 17-year-old guy go, "If I drive to Wyoming, I can get the good. I can get what would it be? The BM-80s. I can get the good stuff that'll really blow them to smithereens."
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0: joining us in the studio, comedian Ed Yeager.
1: Hi, guys.
2: Hi, Ed.
0: How are you?
1: Good.
2: Good to see you again.
1: I'm glad football season's almost here. I love football.
2: I do, too.
1: I was in a hotel room, and I was watching a football game, and I opened the drawer, I pull out the Bible, I turned to John 3:16,
2: mm-hmm.
1: and it actually says, "Sitteth thee in the end zone with a large sign."
3: A thought from Paul Gilmartin.
4: Down the elevator shaft they plunged, hurtling towards their death, their faces drawn by Edvard Munch. They smelled the devil's breath. "Your tongue," she said at number 3. "Let me see its size." He grinned and licked his forehead. She buckled at the thighs. The impact satisfied them both. Police were left some clues. A smiling woman all alone in a stranger's pair of shoes.
0: Comedian Greg Fitzsimmons is joining us in the studio. You're a New Yorker.
5: Yeah.
0: How's that going?
5: New York's good. Not bad. It's a strange place because no matter where you work or what you do, you come in contact with freaks. You know, I worked at a gas station for a couple of years, and the guy I worked with, strange man, former porno movie star from the 70s.
2: Really?
5: Yeah, he'd get confused every time he'd fill the tank. Halfway through, he'd pull it out and spray it all over the car. we lost a lot of good petrol.
6: 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Two taps later, Claire says nope to the charge, and Wells Fargo is on the case. 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
9: I'm driving down the highway. Thank you, ladies and gentlemen. Some guy's in front of me.
10: Oh, yeah.
9: The speed limit is 60. He's going 23.

left a big party. Now I'm driving really slow.

0: say?
1: I don't trust it upon others.
0: Does it say Washington Redskins?
1: You and
0: was,
1: your...
0: Was,
2: it's still
0: was.
2: A team.
1: Yeah. Yeah.
0: No, it's not. It was. Now they're the Washington Commanders.
1: You don't...
0: We're commanding
1: your,
0: you.
1: Your logic about arguing is the fur.
3: I know, it
1: trout.
3: Is superior, isn't it?
1: No.
3: It is. I admit it's
1: yes,
3: very hard to
1: yes,
3: disagree with me. I never
1: superior,
3: can.
1: Superior, all right.
3: Only one who disagrees with me is, well, everyone in my family and both my dogs. But that's another
1: If they
3: story.
1: Want to be wrong, they'll disagree.
3: Okay, very good.
1: Go.
3: Right now, if you want to be right... I was actually just talking to Chick this morning.
1: Hi.
3: About a friend of his who just sold his house.
1: Yeah.
3: You want to give the numbers there?
1: Just, well, let's just say, I don't know, six figures, and then it was well over north of $2 million in 10 years.
3: Yeah, whoa. So yeah. The point is the average home in America in the last decade has more or less doubled. It depends on the situation, obviously. If you had a house for about 5 years, it's up about, according to my reading, about 30 to 40%. Christy's the realtor around here.
4: Yeah.
3: But the point of this is, if you own your own house, you've owned it for a while, it may be worth more than it was when you bought it, of course. 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
0: Fat's itching his ass, just like he did when he wasn't even here for the last 3 weeks.
1: Oh, boy.
0: All right.
4: There we go.
0: Okay.
1: That's nothing compared to what he said while you were gone, okay? 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
0: Okay. Now,
2: he missed you. 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
1: 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Does that take, really take all that much effort? Can you just sit there?
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4: Okay.
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0: Sometimes it just comes down to that.
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1: I'm Chick McGee with your Bob and Tom Sports Update. Spain's World Cup winning soccer team returned home to Madrid. An estimated crowd of almost 2 million, 26 players and their coaching staff met with the country's royals, and then with Prime Minister Pedro Sanchez after arriving in the Spanish capital just a day after beating Argentina 1-0 in the final in New Jersey. WNBA last night, Las Vegas beat Toronto 109-83, Washington over Golden State 90-82, Minnesota beat Seattle 105-102, and in overtime, New York beat Dallas 99-98. Major League Baseball, interleague action. Yankees beat Pittsburgh, Kansas City over San Francisco, Houston beating Miami, also winning Detroit, Seattle, the Angels, and the Athletics. American League winners, Cleveland, Boston, Tampa Bay, and the White Sox. And in the National League, Atlanta, the Phillies, Milwaukee, and Washington. And from the Big Ten this morning, the University of Michigan and Athletic Director Ward Manuel have agreed to a buyout of the remaining years on his contract. He will step down at the end of this year. I'm Chick McGee, and that's your Bob and Tom Sports Update.
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19: Jimmy Schubert is our guest.
20: But I prefer mobile food myself. Yeah. I prefer food that's had to make it in the world just like I have. Uh-huh. I mean, if I'm going to eat food, I prefer food that doesn't come from the ground. You know, because vegetables, you know, they suck the nutrients from the mud.
19: Mm-hmm.
20: Would you eat mud?
19: No.
20: Then why eat the middleman? You know, God made animals slow enough to catch. He obviously intended for us to eat them. Besides that, what's the fun in hunting a vegetable? Any more, I can sneak up on a carrot. Some of that stuff's not even food. Celery, that's not food. That's like dental floss trapped inside a carbohydrates. I was reading about celery. You know, there's 4 calories in a stick of celery. 4 takes your body 6 calories to process.
19: Mm-hmm.
20: A stick of celery. You could kill yourself eating celery. That's not food. That's slow suicide.
19: Comedian Greg Hines, you're with us.
21: I love going on dates. You get to go to the girl's place and meet her pets. They always have cats. It's always cats. It's never anything cool like a wild dingo or wolverine. It's never a venomous duck or a bat.
1: Venomous duck.
21: Never get like a porcupine. It's usually usually 2 cats. Like a little one she just rescued from the trash 10 seconds ago. Just got run over by a train or something. Still has leaves stuck to its rear end. It's bulimic and anemic. Then the girl's got to tell you like the story how she met the cat. Oh, I put some milk out on Tuesday. She drank all the milk and came back on Wednesday. That's a beautiful story. Take your top off.
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10: 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Don't go anywhere.
6: Ladies and gentlemen, Bob and Tom.
3: Fats itching his ass, just like he did when he wasn't even here for the last 3 weeks.
1: Oh, boy.
3: All right. There we go. Okay.
1: That's nothing now compared to what he said while you were gone, okay? So don't worry about
3: okay.
1: it.
3: Okay, now,
2: he missed you. Don't you listen to a word.
18: I missed him, too.
1: I don't know why I just can't come in here and sit there. I mean, what? Does that really take all that much effort? You just sit there?
3: I'm sorry.
18: I didn't want to.
22: Okay.
3: I don't know.
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1: 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At the news desk, with her highlighter, it's Christy Lee.
22: Oh, I love a good highlighter, don't you?
1: And don't you think, Tom, Christy is a highlight? Don't you think?
0: Yes.
22: Aw, you there guys are very sweet.
0: Her pleasant visage, mellifluous voice.
1: Of course.
22: Do you need $20?
1: That's exactly what I meant.
18: I do.
1: There's Pat Godwin.
25: Hey, Chick.
1: Hey, Pat. There's Josh Arnold.
20: Chick.
1: Hey.
20: I can't help but notice you have a toothpick.
1: Well, I do. I have some toothpick wisdom for you.
20: Is that right?
1: Coming up here in a second. There's Ace Cosby.
26: Howdy.
1: I'm Chick McGee. Hello, Tom.
0: Do you think that...
1: go ahead, Tom.
0: When you take your car in to get fixed...
1: Uh-huh.
0: If the mechanic walks up to you and has a toothpick in his mouth, it's going to be more expensive?
22: No. Oh. I think it'd be cheaper.
18: I said less.
1: No.
20: I totally get what Tom's saying.
0: He realizes I'm going to be here for a minute.
20: Right.
0: Explaining why we have to replace the flange modulator and that requires removing the engine.
20: Yes. Price aside, if I see a mechanic with a toothpick, I think better.
22: Yes, you do.
1: Absolutely.
20: More skilled.
0: I'm not definitely being critical.
20: No, I know you're not. Yeah,
1: In other words,
0: the mechanic is going to have to explain a little something.
20: But I do think there'll be some fiddling with, we're going to have to.
0: Well, Mr. Arnold, I notice you haven't had your oil changed in 78,000 miles.
20: Well, I read it was a myth.
0: Opened her up. It looked like mayonnaise in there.
20: Oh, actually, there is some mayonnaise in there.
0: I see. Did you spill a little bit, did you now?
1: I like to make a nice sandwich on my manifold.
0: So you have some toothpick wisdom
1: for you.
20: Oh, great.
1: Oh, I sound like
22: Matthew McConaughey.
20: I was going to say that.
0: A little extra stoned.
1: Now, Tom, there are three ways to hunt a bear.
20: That right.
1: You got your spot and stalk.
22: Mm-hmm. Mm-hmm.
1: You got your baiting.
20: Oh.
1: And then your hound hunting. I recommend hound hunting.
0: Now, why is that?
1: Well, that's where you get the rugged mountains, thick swamps, the Great Lakes, Appalachian parts of the West, especially trained tracking dogs.
20: Okay, yeah.
1: Oh, yeah. They find a fresh scent trail and chase that bear until it climbs a tree. That's when you kill it.
20: I see. So you kind of let the hound do most of the work.
1: That's exactly right.
0: Now, what?
20: This has been toothpick wisdom.
0: How do we kill it?
1: What do you mean?
22: We shoot it.
1: It's up to you. Yeah. What?
0: That doesn't seem fair.
20: You don't climb up the tree and stab it.
1: No. You know how you kill a bear? You tell him one of your stories, and it dies of boredom. Is how.
20: You ever seen a bear willfully swan dive off the top of a tree?
1: No. I can't stand it.
20: Refrigerator Perry was one of you.
0: I want Refrigerator Perry on the phone.
20: No. Let's go. If we're going to do it, let's
1: get
20: do
1: him
20: it.
1: In this,
20: we
1: in
20: want this him sitting in that right there.
0: The fridge?
20: Yes.
1: We have a ramp.
0: Well, once again, there.
1: Oh, like he's not going to need a little help. He played football since he was two. The knees aren't what they used to be.
0: Well, look, I'm just guessing. When you weigh 350,
20: he was called the travel cooler back then.
0: I got this nice letter from Doyle. We're getting some good names today.
1: Hi, Doyle.
20: We're also getting some good jokes if you would just take the time to listen to
1: it. Just slow down.
20: The travel cooler.
1: Now, don't get caught up in being right on
20: that joke. Rushing right into Doyle's arms.
22: It was very funny.
0: So you're saying that when he was in junior high school, he was William what was it again?
1: Travel cooler.
20: Playing peewee football, which is what Chick was saying.
0: I see. And it was the ice chest back in the day.
1: See, now I can't help but noticed that you're being a little critical.
0: Condescending.
1: Okay.
0: Now, I would like to go with our guest Doyle to...
5: He's a card, huh?
0: Tarpon Springs. Oh.
5: Again, good jokes happening over here.
0: Isn't that Hoyle?
22: Hoyle, yeah.
0: Hoyle.
1: Oh, oh, really? Are you above a near rhyme for a pun?
5: No, I did think it was Doyle.
1: I'm sorry, we stand corrected.
0: Doyle writes, hello from Tarpon Springs, Florida.
1: I always think that looks like Tampon Springs to me.
22: I agree.
1: It does.
22: It does.
1: It does.
0: Oh, yeah, I always think it's great fishing. We were lucky.
1: Another one will be on the show from Tarpon Springs. Way to go.
0: Well, I'm just glad that you make the juvenile connection between tarpon and tampon. That's nice. Would you like to
1: do some
0: toothpick wisdom about feminine hygiene?
5: Oh, I don't want to hear that.
1: I don't trust anything that bleeds. That nugget.
0: Yeah, thank you.
5: There are three ways to take care of a woman's menstrual cycle.
1: That's right.
5: Tampons,
1: uh-huh.
5: Pads, and hound hunting.
0: Well, if you're just joining us,
1: take her on a
0: that
1: hound
0: was
1: hunt.
0: Referencing a previous...
5: oh, for God's sake, it was 3 minutes ago. Jesus!
0: Hello from Tarpon Springs, Florida.
1: Like tampon.
0: We were lucky enough to see two friends of the show last weekend.
5: That's
0: they
5: great.
0: They were both outstanding.
1: Who was it this
22: Who
1: time?
22: Was it?
0: The only reason I'm reading this is because of toward the end, you'll see why. This is something that I think only Chick and I will appreciate. However, I'm going to pursue. I'm going to push on. Sorry.
1: Yeah. Be quiet,
0: we
1: Josh.
0: We saw Nick Griffin at Snappers in Palm Harbor.
22: Mm-hmm.
0: Snappers. Saturday, we saw Greg Warren at Side Splitters in Tampa.
22: Nice.
0: By the way, Greg has a new 10 minutes on marching band. It's the best I've ever seen. I hope he turns this into another special. By the way, his walk-up music was, ladies and gentlemen.
1: Jesus!
5: My God!
0: Ladies and gentlemen. One of my very favorites. Wally Bryson on the guitar, ladies and gentlemen.

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12: The Toronto International Film Festival has unveiled the bulk of the lineup of its 51st edition, setting world premieres for Chris Rock's drama Misty Green and Peter Farrelly's Sylvester Stallone film I Play Rocky. The Toronto Film Festival runs September 10th through the 20th. And a federal judge has ordered Paramount and Warner Brothers Discovery to halt their $81 billion merger for at least 2 weeks, allowing states that are challenging the deal more time to see their case through in court. 12 states led by California sued to block Paramount's pending buyout of Warner last week, alleging such a combination would extinguish competition in Hollywood and lead to fewer choices for consumers, that's you and me, particularly moviegoers and cable customers. And that's your entertainment news. I'm Christy Lee. More of the Bob and Tom Show coming up.
2: 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Well-meaning, but pointless.
13: Lord Coretta's a fine young comedian. Are you a health guy? You run, you look very slender. And
14: I'm not a big health guy, although I'm healthy. I just had a complete physical, and unfortunately I'm at that age where you get the real intense physical.
15: No,
14: and,
15: yeah.
14: You know, I hope I'm not sharing too much, but the doctor actually stuck a camera in my rectum. It wasn't part of any procedure. He just suspected that his nurse was stealing from him.
13: It's time once again for People Who Suck at Small Talk. Hey, nice weather we're having today, don't you think?
16: Yeah, it is rather amazing the cyclical manner in which meteorological trends manifest themselves.
13: Jeez, sorry I f***ing asked. Join us again next time for People Who Suck at Small Talk. Comedian Dwight Slade. But what's bugging you in the world? You mentioned a couple things before.
17: I'm tired of the roadside memorials. These people were places where people wreck their cars. They wreck crosses. You know, it's a nice sentiment, but I don't drive in your graveyard. Don't put your headstones on my freeway. You're bumming me out.
14: Couldn't agree more.
17: And have you ever seen one of these roadside memorials on a curve? Ever?
15: No. No. Always on a straight.
17: Yeah. Straight away going to Nebraska. Well, what the hell happened? 3,000 people a day get through here. One guy. Maybe it's good he's dead. He could have run into you. You don't know karma. People go, well, it reminds people to slow down. It's for safety. That's not safety. You're driving along. What is that, a wreath, a teddy bear?
14: I am
13: so there with you. That is brilliant. Brilliant.
17: And my friend always pointed out, he goes, how come Jews don't wreck their cars? Which is, you know, you wonder.
15: It's true.
17: These Christians, terrible drivers. Jews 10-2 going down the road.
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18: You don't say we didn't warn you. 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
19: Holy
15: That's
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15: A good day's work, everybody.
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15: 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We're in the O'Reilly Auto Parts Studios. It's Christy Lee at the news desk.
12: Hi.
15: There's Pat Godwin.
19: Hello, Chick.
15: Hello, Pat. There's Josh Arnold.
19: Hi there.
15: There's Ace Cosby.
21: Hello.
15: I'm Chick McGee at the sports desk, sponsored by NHTSA. Remember, speeding catches up with you. Slow down. This message from NHTSA. Hello, Tom.
22: Hello, Chick McGee. You've ever noticed that sometimes when you're discussing something, people remember things just slightly different?
15: Telephone,
22: your
15: right?
22: memory
15: Isn't
22: and
15: that
22: my
15: the
22: memory.
15: Telephone game?
22: Yeah, so that seems to be occurring here with these letters.
15: Oh, good.
22: Before I get to them, I'll set this up by mentioning a news story we had yesterday. This is the story of a food truck. Mm-hmm. That apparently has been banned from the state house in the state of Indiana.
12: Smash Daddy's Burgers.
22: This is from the Indianapolis Star. They report that Smash Daddy's Burgers, Fries, etc., which is a great name, which is a food truck,
12: mm-hmm.
22: has been banned. It can't be a vendor anymore at the state house. And they go into the weeds here, and there was allegedly someone complained about their slogan, blah, blah, blah. There appears to be no, who knows? I certainly don't know what actually happened, but I do know that it's a great food truck,
12: mm-hmm.
22: And that we have multiple sources on that,
12: yes.
22: certainly. The problem was the slogan, apparently.
23: Someone thought the slogan was offensive. My children have ears.
22: The slogan was, "You'll love our meat in your mouth."
12: They're right.
22: I think it's kind of silly. I wouldn't get too concerned about it. We suggested... perhaps there are some other businesses that have more. What's the word I'm looking for here, Josh? The kind of suggestive double entendre.
15: Sure.
22: I suggested perhaps maybe there could be a place that had "We like our tacos vertical." We won't muff your order at the vertical taco.
15: But I don't have a problem with that. That'd be a great slogan.
22: Now
15: I get a T-shirt and everything.
22: So I've got two letters that are referencing this.
12: Mm-hmm.
22: There was a grocery store called Farmer Jack's 40 years ago.
15: Oh, sure, yeah. Well, go ahead.
22: He goes, there was a hot news lady named Marilyn Turner who did their commercials with a very large animated farmer at the end of every commercial who'd say, "You know what the farmer always says." And then the cartoon farmer would put his hands in his hips and say, "You can't beat my meat." As teenage boys, we loved it. This is from Greg in Arizona. Okay, Greg, thank you. Now, then I've got this one. In my high school, this kid probably got kicked out of his school for mooning someone.
12: Uh-oh.
22: By the way, there's a meat delivery company here. Their slogan is, "Nobody beats our meat." This is from Steve in Ashland, Kentucky. So
15: that one seems to be pretty prevalent.
22: Yeah, okay.
15: Beating meat.
22: And then, these are both correct, you think?
15: What do you mean? You mean okay?
22: These are different. They're two different businesses.
12: Yeah.
22: But apparently beating the meat seems to be the
12: theme.
22: The theme.
12: Mm-hmm.
15: It's okay with me. It's okay with you.
22: Okay. Yeah.
15: All right. Saying,
22: I guess they're okay. We have a new story coming up that references this in another way. It involves envelopes
12: and it's a fiance.
22: Okay. Yeah,
12: there's love involved.
22: There is love involved.
12: Yes.
15: Is there a misunderstanding? Do the two kids find each other right at the end?
12: They've already found each other. Sort of.
22: Yeah, we'll find out about that. But that's all. That's all coming up. If you'd like to reach us, we have something new. If you go to the Bob and Tom website, you can just click and email us directly that way. It's so simple.
15: Is that on my computer?
22: Yes, as of today.
15: Okay.
22: They put the internet on your computer.
15: That's exciting.
22: It makes it very handy.
15: Yes.
22: Check out the Bob and Tom website, and you can just buy one. We're a click away, as Mick Jagger would say. Just a click away. Don, do you have any more letters over there?
15: One more. It says, and this is right up Tom's alley, Dear Bob and Tom Show, specifically Tom, I think of you every time I go pee, Tom. As a man of certain age, I experience bifurcation. Even if I'm not having a bifurcatory episode, I still think of you, Tom, when I urinate. That's Johnny from Joliet, Illinois.
22: Yeah, that'll happen.
15: Tom maintains he has a bifurcation of his stream as he's urinating.
22: And when you do, you got to keep your eye on it.
15: I say it might be a stray hair. I don't think it has anything to do with the structural integrity of your penis. But you think there's some sort of weird thing.
22: Regardless, one, you have to pay attention because you got to choose which one of these is going to hit the hole.
15: Do you, in the middle of, how many times have we all said that, right, fellas?
22: As a general rule, the more serious stream is the one you...
15: Do you keep it dark when you're sleeping? You got a little nightlight, total dark. What do you do?
12: Don't you guys have the toilet bowl lights that Muskay got you for Christmas?
22: My house, throughout the house, there are nightlights everywhere.
15: Lit up like Vegas, right?
22: My
15: question is, do you stand in the middle of the night to urinate or you sit down?
22: It depends.
15: Okay.
22: As I said yesterday, I have a urinal, as you know.
15: Sure.
22: In the proper bed? What's it called?
12: Your primary suite.
22: Primary, yeah. You can't call it the master bedroom anymore.
12: No.
22: I have a urinal.
15: You know, you mentioning it every time just kind of messes everything up. But go ahead.
22: I'm just objecting to
15: it. Okay.
22: Yes, I often go to the urinal, but I'll lean against it and it's cool. I'll put my head on the plumbing on top.
15: Oh, man. Have you ever gone out and got just drunk and laid in the bathroom floor and just realized how cool the toilet bowl is on your forehead?
22: It is glorious.
15: My God.
22: Get on your knees, you drive the porcelain bus.
15: Yeah.
22: Oh, yeah.
15: And there's nothing. Do you ever feel better than right after you vomit? I don't think so. It's really great.
12: It's hard to do it, but once you're done.
15: Oh,
12: yeah.
15: Man.
22: Well,
15: great.
22: I think there are many things that make me feel better than that in this life.
15: I don't know.
22: But sometimes I'll sit. And as I said yesterday, lately I've been having this encore thing. I'll get up in the middle of the night.
15: Oh, yeah. There's an encore. Start heading back
22: to the bed and go, wait a minute. I go back. And
15: they're bringing you back.
22: Yeah, they're bringing back.
12: You're not done?
22: I hope he's going to play the hit.
15: Yeah.
12: Oh.
15: I have that. Yeah.
22: Okay, I'll sit down.
15: Yep. Absolutely.
22: Then you sit down, you talk, and you don't care if it's bifurcating because it's... Just heading for the bowl.
15: Okay. What's the tuck part? You just stuff it down in there in the bowl? Is that what it is? What are you talking about?
22: Yeah, you don't want it dangling over the edge. And
15: it just doesn't flop in the bowl so you can urinate. You're so massive you have to lift it up with both hands to get it into the bowl.
22: I can do it with one hand.
15: Spain's World Cup winning soccer team returned home to Madrid. An estimated crowd of about 2 million. 26 players, their coaching staff met with the country's royals. And with Prime Minister of Spain? Yeah, I didn't know either. His name's Pedro Sanchez. He arrived in the Spanish capital.
22: Sounds Spanish to me.
15: A day after beating Argentina. That's what I was looking for.
22: That's like being named John Smith, right? Yeah.
15: Pedro Sanchez.
22: I mean, come on, am I right? You got Spanish names, greatest hits there.
12: It seemed like everybody's name was Martinez on the soccer team.
15: Oh, okay. Christy's just having a little fun.
12: Yeah. Well.
15: The bus that the team boarded on, it was an open top, big-time parade through Madrid, and on the side of the bus, it said, "Stars shine together."
12: Nice.
15: And it had pictures of all the soccer players on the side of the bus.
22: Were they on the bus?
15: That is quite the...
12: Yes, they were on the bus.
15: They were on the bus. And
12: no, they
15: the
12: just put a bus through down.
15: You know what, though? But what a great question. You don't feel ashamed at all about asking such stupid questions at any time.
22: No, I'm just glad.
15: Because in your mind, you're illuminating.
22: I'm just glad I didn't have to be there or watch it or think about it.
12: All right.
22: All right, look, there's a bus full of great
15: Wasn't there anything you enjoyed about the World Cup? Anything at all?
22: Not really.
15: Not a thing.
22: Oh, the ranch dressing thing was kind of funny. I'm sorry. I said
15: this
22: 3 months ago.
15: You liked the Viking role?
22: That was sweet. I like that.
15: All right.
22: 3 months ago, I said, soccer, I can't stand watching it. It's boring. But I did learn a new term, and my analysis of the amount of interest I have in soccer is nil.
12: Mm.
22: See what I did there?
0: I'll admit,
22: lots of people like it. Good for them. I don't.
15: Okay.
12: It's fun.
22: Couldn't care less.
15: But you know, during going into this, you said your big contention was that people are acting like they enjoy it.
22: Yes.
15: That's really what was irritating.
22: Yes, I think there are a lot.
15: Do you still say that?
22: Yes.
15: Even though it seems like everyone actually did enjoy it, you're saying everyone's...
22: I heard there were 12 NFL games last year that had higher ratings than the World Cup.
12: Really?
15: Well, yeah, but that's the NFL.
22: That's right. It's much more interesting.
12: Was that worldwide or just in the United States?
0: The people interested were watching it.
12: Yeah.
0: If people were pretending to like it, there would have been more viewers.
12: Josh says.
0: Only the people that wanted to tune in did. So therefore the ratings.
22: I even heard one of the analysts.
0: Were actually reflective.
12: Yeah.
22: One of the analysts.
15: Oh, here he goes. Here he goes.
22: On NBC yesterday said about the final game. Well, yeah, the first 50 minutes were kind of a snoozer.
15: I disagree.
22: Well, she was the analyst from NBC.
15: Oh, you're going by a girl.
12: Here we go.
22: Well, she, she was on the
15: she knew what she was
22: women's
15: talking about.
22: Team. She's
0: okay. She was blonde.
22: She was a blonde. Was lovely, lovely
0: very, very
22: woman.
0: Thin.
15: But she was a little chunky, right? About a couple pounds, over 100 pounds.
22: Oh, no, she'd...
15: 102, 103.
22: With those legs, one squeeze.
15: No kidding.
12: Oh, boy.
22: You'd be done.
15: She was singing a song that Tommy wanted to hear.
22: Yeah,
15: huh?
22: Yeah.
15: All right.
22: Very hot. But I was glad that she agreed with me about the boredom factor. What was that final score? A lot of scoring, was it?
12: 1-0.
15: 1-0, but it was tense for the whole... Amazing. Defensive strike. It went into extra time. Incredible.
22: Yeah. I'm glad you guys enjoyed it.
0: One touchdown is 6 points.
22: Christy, can you name a single player on Spain?
12: On Spain?
22: We don't have all day. No. How about on
12: Argentina? Lionel Messi. Yeah, of course.
15: Please, Lionel.
12: No. Yeah. He's a train.
0: It's Richie. Lionel Richie.
22: Lionel Richie. He sings Lionel songs in Spanish.
15: And what's the deal with his face? Not Messi. Lionel Richie's
12: right,
15: face.
12: Richie's?
15: What's going on there? His cheekbones are on his forehead.
22: Little what's Beverly Hills Beverly Hills surgery.
0: Right. Apparently,
3: he's a Jew I'm looking for.
0: That's
15: Lionel.
12: You.
15: Yeah. You say we're looking for someone who's Jewish? What do you say?
3: He's a Jew I'm looking for.
15: That's what I thought, yeah.
3: Slat.
22: Well, I think we've really done some damage here. Congratulations, fellas. Let's move forward here.
15: Are we going to hear from Jimothy coming up? That weird what is it, a raccoon?
12: Raccoon, yes.
15: That's right. The boys and Timothy.
22: Isn't this Rupert Holmes?
0: Yes. These guys are from Wilkes-Barre, Pennsylvania.
15: Oh, my God. I messed up in reverse. Okay.
0: Yeah. Sorry.
22: And this is a song about eating a dog, right?
0: No, it's a human being.
22: They eat a human being?
12: Yes.
15: Yeah, in the song.
12: Don't you remember?
0: They're minors.
15: Timothy.
12: Oh,
15: minors.
12: Okay,
15: Timothy, what did we do?
12: Yeah.
22: Okay, we'll get to that coming up. We got something coming up of interest in the news. You want to give me a tease here?
12: Yes, we have a dog that was rescued from a bay. We have a semi-naked milk snatcher. We have a new phrase from the Cambridge Dictionary, Josh.
15: Snatcher sounds like a phrase really hot.
12: A couple of Star Wars stories, too, if you're a Star Wars fan.
15: Why don't you squirt it right in there?
12: Milk snatcher.
15: Yeah. I like the milk snatchers. Oh, yeah. That's what I like.
22: Now, it's not milk, ladies and gentlemen. What it is, in fact, I'll tell you what it isn't. The physicians at Brick House Nutrition have developed a weight loss and I want to say it's not a, what is it called? A GLP-1 injectable.
12: Mm-hmm.
22: 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Coming up, we have a variety of stories of interest, including some pretty cool world records in the world of being a logger. Also, we have semen-encrusted underwear in the news, in a way.
19: Jess Hooker's not going to make that for us, is she?
5: No.
17: I'm intrigued.
19: I mean, I'll try anything once.
17: Yeah.
22: And
17: what is it, tube steak smothered in underwear?
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17: I'm leaving 1 o'clock this afternoon.
22: And we will touch on that, among many other things, here in the O'Reilly Auto Parts Studios. 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
6: Hi, Chrissy Lee here. We're back in just a few. 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
6: There we go.
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17: That's nothing compared to what he said while you were gone, okay? 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
17: 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You just sit there?
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21: 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Sometimes it just comes down to that.
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30: Edged higher, oil prices have slipped, taking Brent crude, the international standard, below $90 a barrel, still above the pre-war level. Wall Street's benchmark S&P 500 slipped slightly, Dow Jones average dropped 0.6%, and the NASDAQ dipped less than 0.1%. We'll see what happens in the market today. And that's a look at things you may have missed. 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
16: 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I'm Mark Allison. Guest comedian appearances on The Bob and Tom Show, sponsored by Lee's Famous Recipe Chicken. Famous for a reason. We've got Allie Breen coming up on Wednesday. She's a comedian. 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Comedian Bobby Jaycock's going to be joining us on Thursday as well in studio. We'll catch up with Bobby, find out about his tour, what he's up to. We also caught up with Lucas Waterfill. He stopped by last week, his video appearance there at bobandtom.com. If you'd like to see the segment of the show where Lucas was on, very funny comedian. And we're looking forward to more comedians swinging by here on Bob and Tom Radio.
6: Hi, everybody. Christy Lee with your Bob and Tom news update. Iran has attacked a tanker in the Strait of Hormuz, forcing its crew to abandon ship. This comes even as the United States conducted yet another round of airstrikes targeting the Islamic Republic over control of the waterway. The 10 nights of U.S. airstrikes have not compelled Tehran to ease its grip on the strait. President Donald Trump has announced that he is imposing 50% tariffs on most Canadian goods, declaring that Canada has unfairly discriminated against American autos, alcohol, and dairy products. The move could unleash a new wave of economic chaos. With risks of higher inflation and further fraying relations between the two nations, they're set to take effect in 30 days. And Senator Darlene Graham has announced she's running for a full term in her late brother Lindsey Graham's Senate seat. Darlene was sworn in last week to fulfill the remaining months of her brother's term which ends in January after his sudden death from an aortic tear. And that's your news. I'm Christy Lee. More of the Bob and Tom Show on the way.
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17: I recently got married. And
18: attaboy.
17: Yeah, and my wife changed her name. I know some women have a problem with that, but I wanted her to have my old girlfriend's name.
6: So, yeah. She must really love you.
17: Call me old-fashioned, but... You know.
19: Hell, you got the tattoo. Why not?
17: My wife actually got pregnant on her wedding night.
20: Oh, she did?
17: Yeah. What? Not by me. Oh. Crazy night. But either way, I'm getting a brother, so...
20: Yeah. Oh, my God.
17: Yeah. I don't think her parents like me, though, because apparently when you meet someone's mother, you're not supposed to hug her and go, oh, yeah.
21: Rock studio. And,
6: we apologize for Mr. McGee.
21: We also have the Twisted Brown Trucker Band through the glass. Thanks again, ladies and gentlemen, for getting up, and they are going to share their great artistry with us this morning. You're just back from Iraq. We spoke about that, and I think it's great that you're doing that. Oh, you also were involved in the auto show. Mm-hmm. Can you talk a little bit about that?
19: Detroit Auto Show?
22: Mm-hmm. Yeah, we did a thing for General Motors. And, I love to do as much as I can there with the car companies, especially because Michigan, that's where I grew up. Mm-hmm. My father was an auto dealer.
21: Did your dad do his own commercials?
22: No.
21: Okay.
20: No.
23: Come on down to Rock Motors. That's Rock Motors. Nobody deals like Rock Motors. I'll stand on my head or eat this car.
24: Here's my son to sing about it.
23: Sing about it.
24: Kid,
23: what? You bad, bad daddy rock.
22: Free lap dance with new tires.
23: There you go.
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21: Wow, this, I think Mr. Rock will never do another interview with us.
1: Mm-hmm. Morning laughter just might be the best medicine.
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0: This will be happening. Hey, welcome back to the Bob and Tom Show in the O'Reilly Auto Parts Studios. 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
6: Hi.
0: Hello, Pat Godwin.
27: Hello, Chick.
0: Hello, Josh Arnold.
27: Hi there.
0: Hello, Ace Cosby.
28: Hey, Chick.
0: I'm Chick McGee.
29: Hello, Tom.
0: Sorry, I got a fish burp.
27: Ugh. Fish oil pill? Or?
0: Yeah, and I forgot.
27: I have some that don't. I'll send you the link.
0: Yeah.
27: They do not do that to me anymore, so... This other kind.
0: No, okay. Let's see. Where was I?
27: Oh, those
0: I
27: can know. Be unpleasant.
0: I have been asked to do a guest spot here. Is that correct?
27: Yes.
0: Time now for
30: Stupid World Record
0: with our guest reporter, Tom Griswold. Tom?
31: A personal hero of mine, David Rush, back in the news. David Rush has reclaimed the Guinness World Record for... In this case, the most rolls of toilet paper balanced on the forehead.
27: Oh, this is kind of fun.
31: Yeah, as you know, David Rush, we've spoken to him several times. Idaho's own David Rush.
6: Mm-hmm.
31: He took back the title after balancing 195 rolls of toilet paper on his forehead.
27: What the
31: for
27: hell?
31: 30 seconds.
27: How many? Are they all pyramided out?
31: Now, do we have the photograph?
27: How many?
31: 195.
27: That's impossible. Yeah, they are pyramided out.
0: Oh, so he has a piece of cardboard in between each level.
31: Yeah.
27: I don't like that.
0: No, I don't like it either.
31: Yeah. Now he's balancing
6: that
31: them.
6: Seem
0: nah.
6: fair.
0: Yeah, that's
31: very difficult.
0: No.
6: No.
31: What do you mean, no? You couldn't do this.
0: Yeah, I think I could.
31: Now, is this your two ply? I don't know what the rules
27: are. Oh, he lost it there.
31: No, but he did it for 30 seconds.
27: I'm all right with two ply. Two ply don't bother me.
31: Don't bother me.
2: I was fascinated by a gentleman who was a cost cutter who liked to watch a dollar save money. He would get 2-ply toilet paper and peel it apart and use 1-ply at
31: a
2: time.
31: But he used a toothbrush and his fingernails a lot.
2: I'm just saying.
31: And getting rid of the grit, if that's the way he did.
3: But see, now I think it should be stacked on top of each other.
27: Tall?
3: Yes.
27: So not pyramided out?
3: Right.
31: Well, that's probably a separate record.
2: Yes.
31: Well, I mean, come on.
3: Really?
2: Yes, but that's something to be celebrated, not this manufacturer.
31: Are you kidding? He could go to Costco without a cart and check out 195 rolls of toilet paper.
27: No, Christy, no, I'll try the tall one.
3: Okay.
27: Yeah. We'll get a video of, I'm going to guess I can do, how long do I need to balance it?
31: 30 seconds.
27: 30 seconds is what you want?
31: That's what's required, right?
3: Was it on his head?
2: Are we going to set a record?
3: Right on his head.
2: I say 6 days.
3: Do you have a pretty flat noggin?
27: Oh, I was going to do forehead, but I can do.
3: Oh, forehead or head?
2: Hey, Josh, Christy thinks you have a flat head.
3: He has a forehead.
31: Yeah, it's kind of on his forehead there.
4: Yeah. Pizza delivery guy.
2: Where the hell is he?
31: He's got his arms spread out, and he's balancing 195 rolls of toilet paper. It's amazing.
27: David, maybe one day, take a break from the records and clean that house up.
3: Yeah.
31: By the way, I got news for his son. Somebody's going as a mummy for Halloween.
2: Hey, you know what? You know what that was? That's a gentleman who's lost the housekeeper.
27: If you know what I mean.
4: Maybe the wife.
27: It is what it looks like.
2: That's exactly what it looks like.
31: Is he in his basement?
3: Single dad? Is that what you're saying?
2: That's what I'm thinking.
31: I don't think. Yeah.
2: I've got some.
4: I don't see any kids around.
2: I've got some experience in this. By the way,
31: I want to show you the growth here. This is important.
2: I can't believe she left.
31: David Rush first captured the record in 2021 with 101 rolls of toilet paper, but lost it. Someone else pushed the record to 152, and he's just decimated the record. 195 rolls of toilet paper on his forehead.
3: So what do you think you could do on your forehead?
4: I'm going to take four. Stacked. I say four.
31: Now you're talking stack them.
27: Yeah, just a tower.
3: Yeah.
31: A tower.
27: Yeah.
31: What do you, for 30 seconds, what do you think? Six?
27: All right, so we got four. We got six.
3: Boy, I don't know.
2: Eight.
27: Somebody's going to have to be next to me on like a step stool stacking them.
2: Nine. Yeah.
31: Mm. Now, what you could do is you could start with one of those really huge ones that they have at truck stop.
27: Oh, right.
31: And then you get the double one. That would make it easier.
2: Didn't they have a story about Charmin had like the Forever toilet roll or something? It was as big around as a tractor tire.
3: It was huge.
2: Remember that story?
3: What was that for? Toilet paper holder you could never find.
2: Yeah.
27: Yeah, what would that be for?
2: You'd never have to change the roll of toilet paper, at least once a year or something.
31: I bet he's did this before this diarrhea parasite hit.
27: Yeah.
31: Probably a shortage right now.
27: Shortage of toilet
3: paper. Once again.
27: Could be.
2: Taxes.
27: I wonder if bidet sales went up during this.
2: Suicide. Diarrhea. Parasites.
31: Yeah. It's big in the news. Did you see that they changed it wasn't the lettuce now. Now they're saying it might not have been the lettuce after that big announcement.
3: Yeah.
4: Lawsuit.
2: Well, what the hell? What's the new theory?
3: It might even be something in the water that they sprayed on the vegetables.
31: So
2: that's why I don't eat vegetables.
31: There you go. that's every kid out there.
3: All week last week.
31: Well, Mom, it's nothing but hamburger and steak this week.
3: French fries.
31: Maybe
3: exactly.
31: A hot dog and fries. Mm-hmm. Okay. That's officially sports. Christy Lee, what have you got over there?
3: Well, if we're going to talk toilets, firefighters in Kansas City rescued a man who had gotten stuck inside a porta potty. Now, according to this story, the Kansas City firefighters were forced to cut apart the toilet after he somehow became trapped between the seats. Video footage of the incident shows first responders using an electric saw to slice through the plastic, instructing the distressed man on how to climb out. The rescue ended with firefighters successfully pulling the man out, hosing him down beside the fire truck, and it's not clear how he was trapped.
27: Right, but
3: I'm kind of confused. Do we have any video on this?
31: It's one of these things where the guy falls in.
3: Well,
27: so he does fall in. Is that his arm
3: dangling?
27: He does
3: fall in?
27: No, it can't be his arm.
3: No.
31: Yeah.
3: Because it says here he was trapped beneath the seat.
2: That does look like his arm. What is that hanging out of there?
31: Yeah, he's stuck in there.
4: I hope it's his arm.
31: He's down in there.
2: Is that his arm?
31: Yeah.
27: No, it's not.
3: No.
27: His arm isn't. It is a pipe-looking thing.
3: Yeah.
27: It's like a hose that maybe they...
2: Oh, he's moving. That's
3: beneath
2: part of his...
3: the seat, yeah.
4: That is
31: his arm.
27: No, it, it isn't.
2: If that's his arm, he's...
27: If it's his arm, he has no hand.
2: If his arm, he's hideously deformed.
27: Yeah, well, right.
5: Boy, is he doubt? He's down in that hole.
2: He's got a hand like a bratwurst, okay?
27: Right, right.
5: So somebody's down in that hole moving that thing.
4: He's holding up.
27: It's something for him to pull up on. Here, yeah.
3: Oh, well, my
27: how did
3: God.
27: This happen?
5: I'm assuming the guy dropped his drugs
3: he
5: down there.
3: Be
5: why
3: a
5: would
3: big
5: you dive
3: guy.
5: In? Why would you go down into a down into the toilet pit?
3: Well, and it can't be a big space.
2: Down
3: it's
2: in a
3: porta potty, right?
5: No, it's but it's there's a big pit underneath there.
27: Yeah, what is he?
3: There is a big pit?
5: Yeah.
3: Well, porta potties don't have a big pit.
5: Well,
3: I mean,
5: it's not all that portable.
3: It's not that deep.
27: Right, some
3: is what I'm
27: do,
3: saying.
27: Some don't. That tank on? Underneath.
4: What was that? Do you see this?
27: What yeah, it's like hell? It's like a piece of plastic well, that's but he is trying to get out. Well, that's his arm.
4: Well, sure.
27: You know, you can tell it's covered in
5: this guy is completely covered in feces.
27: This is terrible.
5: I want to say.
4: I think he did this himself.
5: You know, for once, the firefighters are going, somebody light a match.
3: But you see how far back they're standing. They're
27: well,
3: like,
27: you know what
3: not-
27: happened to this guy, I think? The way it looks now? So that's a broken piece of plastic underneath the seat. Yeah. He may have been sitting there, and that broke on
3: you know
27: him.
3: What? You're right.
27: And he fell right
3: that
27: in.
4: I sure hope it just
27: if
4: broke.
27: If so, this guy's an immediate millionaire, isn't
4: yeah.
27: he?
4: Yeah.
27: Yeah, I would sue the porta potty company. I would sue the county, the city. I would sue poop.
4: The right? whole, and no one's helping him.
5: The whole is
2: the
5: not.
2: The firefighters are helping
3: no,
2: him.
3: They're not,
4: no, they're not. They're just standing there.
27: They're standing there with their phones up.
5: It probably,
2: don't you try to make these no one helping Americans
5: him.
2: Heroes.
5: It
2: they're
5: probably
2: standing there.
5: Smells so bad.
27: Yeah, they're waiting for the clothespins.
5: Yeah, you know, hey, Muldoon, I'm going to go get a kitty cat out of a tree.
27: It looks like.
5: You get this dude out of the
27: yeah.
5: poop. Pit.
27: It looks like our producer might have some info on this.
9: The fireman cut it open.
27: Okay, so he didn't. That did not break on him.
9: Yeah,
27: so we still don't know how he got into the tank.
9: They cut
27: it. All right, okay. The fireman cut open that part that's all broken.
5: Right. As Christy read, it says it remains unclear how the man became trapped inside the portable.
27: He had to want to get down in there.
4: He was, yeah.
5: I'm saying he dropped his.
3: Here's
5: he dropped
3: my
5: his
3: point.
5: Stash.
27: Right, right.
3: This is my point. This is a portable one, so the
27: it's
3: tank
27: just
3: is that not
27: small
3: that deep.
27: Chest of poop.
3: Yes, it's yeah. just a small area.
27: Right.
5: Oh, so it's just the 6 inches deep
27: exactly.
5: of poop.
27: It's
3: yes.
27: Just,
5: oh,
27: right,
5: well,
27: right.
5: That's
27: which is almost
5: than,
27: even worse.
5: That's better than being neck deep in it.
3: Right.
5: I guess.
3: Exactly.
2: I think given the choice, yeah, you would want to be in a porta potty instead of like an outdoor toilet.
3: Thank
2: yeah.
3: you, Chick.
5: Because the one
3: point.
5: We had last week, the guy was in what they call a toilet vault.
3: Yeah.
27: Which
3: this
27: doesn't was, look to be a vault.
5: No. Which was a
2: that's like sound
5: a
2: like
5: plethora of poop.
2: The toilet vault sounds like we're playing toilet oldies coming up. Coming out of the toilet vault. Here's a song.
27: Splish splash.
2: That's right. I was
5: God.
2: Flopping
3: oh,
2: and
3: boy.
5: So anyway.
3: So don't crawl into the porta potty that way.
5: Yeah.
4: I lost a phone.
5: These
4: maybe?
5: Keep happening.
3: I don't know.
5: Yeah.
2: Would you go into a porta
5: no.
2: grab
5: no.
2: your phone if you dropped it down?
3: Everything's on the cloud, dude.
5: Remember the one we had.
2: Don't snap.
5: The one
2: you?
5: We had last week, which was the real deep pit, and they said it forms a film on top, so it looks like it's not that
3: yeah.
5: deep, and the guy went into. Yeah. What were they retrieving last time?
3: Sunglasses.
5: Oh, that was mm-hmm. right. Yeah, sunglasses.
3: Yeah.
2: Well,
5: some very pricey sunglasses.
27: I know.
5: Out there.
27: I have prescription progressive sunglasses, but I'm not going. I'm still not.
5: No, I don't care. I don't care what your sunglasses politics are. There's nothing to do with it.
27: My sunglasses are very woke, very forward thinking.
2: I have the American Communist Party sunglasses in there.
5: Gus Hall's name is right there.
3: Well, if that didn't creep you out, we have semen coming up next.
5: Okay.
2: And Tom's going to make some jokes about death and taxes.
3: Yes. Right?
5: Okay, well, if possible.
2: Yeah.
5: These remain the O'Reilly Auto Parts Studios, and this is the Bob and Tom Show.
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3: He was recently told by a state official that there have been complaints over the truck's tagline, "You'll love our meat in your mouth."
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2: Good. An estimated crowd of almost 2 million, 26 players and their coaching staff met with the country's royals and then with Prime Minister Pedro Sanchez after arriving in the Spanish capital just a day after beating Argentina 1-0 in the final in New Jersey. WNBA last night, Las Vegas beat Toronto 109-83. Washington over Golden State 90-82. Minnesota beat Seattle 105-102. And in overtime, New York beat Dallas 99-98. Major League Baseball, interleague action. Yankees beat Pittsburgh, Kansas City over San Francisco, Houston beating Miami, also winning Detroit, Seattle, the Angels, and the Athletics. American League winners, Cleveland, Boston, Tampa Bay, and the White Sox. And in the National League, Atlanta, the Phillies, Milwaukee, and Washington. And from the Big Ten this morning, the University of Michigan and Athletic Director Ward Manuel have agreed to a buyout of the remaining years on his contract. He will step down at the end of this year. I'm Chick McGee, and that's your Bob and Tom Sports Update.
31: 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They put the F in professional.
17: This magician's on stage, and he invites this guy from the audience to give him a sledgehammer. The magician says, "I want you to hit me in the temple as hard as you can with a sledgehammer." The guy goes, "All right." So the magician lays his head down on this block of wood, and this guy hauls back. Bam! Pops this guy in the temple. 10 years later, the magician wakes up out of a coma in the hospital and goes, "Ta-da!"

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2: I got a square dancing question.
0: All right.
3: Oh, boy.
0: All the men left. Go.
2: What does that
3: all
2: mean?
3: All the men?
0: All the men left?
2: Oh. Yeah.
0: It means you go to your left.
2: What's all a man?
0: It's a move in square. Never mind.
2: Is that stuff ad-libbed? Is that, or is the does the DJ make that up as he's going?
1: I think a good square dance caller will.
0: Caller, yeah. Yes.
2: Oh, so.
0: Yeah.
2: Wow.
0: Yeah.
2: So it's never the same.
4: No.
3: So you follow the
0: you gotta listen.
3: Announcer?
4: Yes.
3: I didn't know that.
4: Yeah.
2: What's a do-si-do?
0: Where you put I don't your know arm what
1: the,
0: in.
1: Is that the... Is that,
0: that's the arm when you twirl, gotcha. Isn't it? Do-si-do?
2: Swing yeah. that partner round and round. Do-si-do.
3: Has anybody here done
0: the
3: that?
0: Next guy?
4: What?
1: I've never done it in a real scenario. No. I've only done it in gym class.
0: Yeah.
2: Yeah, that's interesting. But can you take classes in that?
0: Yeah, of course.
2: Well, yeah. That'd be fun.
4: Kind of blind dancing.
1: It is.
0: Kind of. Yeah, you're told what to do.
4: Yeah.
1: It almost harkens back to those Jane Austen dances where people, I mean, it's almost the same thing.
4: Yeah.
3: Oh, yeah.
2: Like Little Abner. What was that?
0: Little Abner.
2: Sadie Hawkins Day. Yeah. Okay. Well, good. Very good. Now, coming up in the news, Christy, what do you got?
0: Coming up, is coffee good for you? Well,
2: yes,
0: and we'll talk about how safe it is and how many you can drink a day. Big Star Wars story, and we have our semi-naked milk snatcher coming up.
2: Oh, what?
1: Who is this guy?
0: A milk snatcher.
1: No, I'm assuming
2: it's a lady.
0: It's a lady.
1: Give me that milk.
0: Yeah.
1: Like my boobs, give me that milk.
2: Okay.
5: Oh, the milk in my stash.
2: Happy to do that. We are in the O'Reilly Auto Parts studios. 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
15: Mentioning the state fair gets me hungry for corn dogs and pork burgers and turkey legs and hot, fresh, sweet corn on the cob dipped in butter. Oh, all the great things at the state fair. I know Bob and Tom have been broadcasting in recent years live from the Indiana State Fair. I don't know if that's on tap for this year, but certainly when it's in town, I'll be swinging by, checking out all the animals, all of the fun events. The State Fair. Can't wait. You're listening to Bob and Tom Radio. Quick look at things you may have missed in the business world. Asian shares have mostly gained, with markets in South Korea and Japan trading higher after recent declines due to heavy selling of stocks linked to AI. South Korea's benchmark KOSPI jumped 3.6%. U.S. futures also edged higher. Oil prices have slipped, taking Brent crude, the international standard, below $90 a barrel, still above the pre-war level. Wall Street's benchmark S&P 500 slipped slightly. Dow Jones average dropped 0.6%, and the NASDAQ dipped less than 0.1%. We'll see what happens in the market today. And that's a look at things you may have missed. More of the Bob and Tom Show coming up.
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17: We have also a Matt Fulcher on here. Matt, I know you're a rap fan.
18: Right.
17: Do you curse a lot in your...
18: Well, you know, on the radio, they take out all the curse words,
17: yep.
18: Which means they take out all the words. You know what I mean?
17: Oh, sure, for the rap song. Yeah. Sure.
18: Turn on the hip-hop station. It's like, I'm gonna you up so bad. Gonna... in the to your mother, man. And after that, I'm gonna your mother, sister, gonna not even gonna kiss her. something like that. Yeah. Right,
17: Christy, I don't know if you've seen this, but it says this is from the science editor Stefan Anitie. The headline is 10 minutes of staring at boobs daily prolongs man's life by 5 years.
18: I'm going to live forever.
17: Now, according to this news account, this says 10 minutes of staring at the charms of a well-endowed female is equivalent to a 30-minute aerobic workout, according to Dr. Karen Weatherby.
19: Well, yeah, we get one arm working out.
17: Men aged 40 or over should spend at least 10 minutes a day admiring breasts size D cup or larger.
0: Oh, there's a requirement.
17: This is from FARC. I have to tell
20: there's
17: you.
20: A qualification,
21: there is
20: Bob.
17: I am a little skeptical. First of all, the headline should be Bob Kavoyan lives forever.
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1: Hello.
5: Hello. 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
11: Hello.
5: There's Josh Arnold.
12: Hi.
5: Hi. There's Ace Cosby.
12: Hey, man.
5: Hello. I'm Chick, and we got a little music here for Tom when he used to go to camp. What was the name of the camp when you were...
13: I went to a bunch of different camps.
5: What's your favorite?
13: Camp Hale Wenthoff.
5: That's right. That's right. Out there.
13: It was a YMCA camp, as a matter of fact.
5: Yes. Okay, we're going to...

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14: All of the waterway. The 10 nights of U.S. airstrikes have not compelled Tehran to ease its grip on the strait. President Donald Trump has announced that he is imposing 50% tariffs on most Canadian goods, declaring that Canada has unfairly discriminated against American autos, alcohol, and dairy products. The move could unleash a new wave of economic chaos, with risks of higher inflation and further fraying relations between the two nations. They're set to take effect in 30 days. And Senator Darlene Graham has announced she's running for a full term in her late brother Lindsey Graham's Senate seat. Darlene was sworn in last week to fulfill the remaining months of her brother's term, which ends in January, after his sudden death from an aortic tear. And that's your news. I'm Christy Lee. More of the Bob and Tom Show on the way.
15: Bob and Tom.
16: Ew, gross. Slimy yet satisfying.
15: They put the F in professional.
5: Also with us, Christine Stedman. Now, you're a mom?
17: Well, a mom and a grandma. I think you know that.
5: I know. She's,
18: I'm a grandpa.
4: This is how this works.
17: Are you?
18: Yep.
19: She's been married 27 years and still a virgin, Tom.
17: Yes. Well, you know, I have a lot of grandkids. My daughter keeps having babies, has one almost every year.
5: Really?
19: Wow.
17: Yeah, she called me the other day. She goes, Mom, guess what? I'm pregnant again. There must be something in the air. I'm like, yeah, your legs.
5: But seriously.
19: Hello?
7: Bang!
19: Hey,
7: zoom!
19: Hello?
17: Sing! I'm getting her fixed.
7: Is for the people going through heartbreak right now and you don't know what to do about it.
5: Okay.

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16: 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Why is Brad smiling? 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
6: Hi, everybody. Christy Lee with your Bob and Tom Entertainment News Update. A lightsaber with Luke Skywalker's severed hand prop from The Empire Strikes Back has sold for $3.75 million at auction. It's the highest price ever for a Star Wars prop. The Toronto International Film Festival has unveiled the bulk of the lineup of its 51st edition, setting world premieres for Chris Rock's drama Misty Green and Peter Farrelly's Sylvester Stallone film I Play Rocky. The Toronto Film Festival runs September 10th through the 20th. And a federal judge has ordered Paramount and Warner Brothers Discovery to halt their $81 billion merger for at least 2 weeks, allowing states that are challenging the deal more time to see their case through in court. 12 states led by California sued to block Paramount's pending buyout of Warner last week, alleging such a combination would extinguish competition in Hollywood and lead to fewer choices for consumers, that's you and me, particularly moviegoers and cable customers. And that's your entertainment news. I'm Christy Lee. More of the Bob and Tom Show coming up.
14: They don't say we didn't warn you.
13: Oh, my God.
14: There's laughter ahead. 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
17: Jesus said, take this bread and eat it. It is my body. And the disciples said, Jesus, we're all on low-carb diet. We appreciate you dying for our sins, but we're all trying to slim down a little bit. We want to look good in the painting.
0: Doug Stanhope is our guest. Have you done any overseas work?
18: I did Amsterdam in August.
3: I bet you do Amsterdam quite often.
18: No, it was the first time. It's like so. Everyone says, "Oh, Stanhope, Amsterdam, Stanhope." That's right up your alley. And it was like so overrated.
0: Yeah.
18: Oh, they got legalized drugs and they got legalized prostitution. And you go, well, those are two products that I've enjoyed right here in my own country for decades. Law was never an issue.
0: Does that take some of the fun out of it, having it regulated by the...
18: Yeah, it's not like... I have money where if I wanted to go on a hooker binge, I could do it right here.
0: Mm-hmm,
18: like,
0: sure.
18: Oh, I could do it for legal, yeah. and it's not legalized drugs. It's legalized... They have marijuana is... If you say you have drugs, like legalized drugs, mm-hmm. When you say pot is not a drug, you infer a level of difficulty in acquiring the product when you say drugs, and pot is just way too available. It's easier to get high than it is to get alcohol. You can get pot after 2 a.m. You can't call your friend at 4:30 in the morning going, hey, man, can I borrow like 4 beers? Can't wake your friends up for that. But, pot is to narcotics what herpes is to social diseases. It doesn't even count because it's too easy to get and it's not even really dangerous. Yeah. call me when you get the hard stuff.
0: Doug.
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9: Carl send you his diary?
18: Who cares? We're not going to get mail. Dear Dick. Oh, I mean Josh.
9: No. Oh, no. Carl won't write back.
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3: Hey, welcome back to the Bob and Tom Show. There's Christy Lee at the news desk.
6: Hi.
3: There's that Pat Godwin. What's going on, man?
19: Hey, chick, what's going on with you, man?
3: You know.
19: Just hanging out.
3: Everything's everything.
19: Yeah.
3: There's Jess Hooker.
20: Hello.
3: There's Josh Arnold.
21: Hi there.
3: Ace Cosby.
22: Hello.
3: Hello, indeed. I'm Chick. And Tom?
0: I walk in the room and I hear Miss Hooker saying,
3: how's your bird?
0: You broke your record for what now?
20: Oysters.
0: Well, I didn't understand. What do you mean?
20: Oysters. I went out to dinner by myself on Friday.
9: Yes, queen.
20: Yes. And
3: nobody deserves your love and affection more than yourself.
6: That's right.
20: Yes, treat yourself. So, I went to an oyster bar here in town that I love so much. And I was like, I'm just going to see how many of these I can house. We're just going to go for a new record. And I ordered 2 dozen up front.
9: Wow.
20: And
9: already a strong order.
20: I always start 2 dozen. Oh. It's always 2 dozen out of the gate for me.
9: How about that?
0: Yeah. No, I don't eat oysters, so explain the protocol.
3: Well, Josh, ask her, East Coast, West Coast?
20: West Coast. We just talked about this. I'm West Coast. Coast.
6: Yeah. And you're East Coast, we found out, right?
0: What is the difference?
20: It's just where they're from.
6: Well, there are oysters from one side of the coast.
0: Well, yeah. Clearly, but I mean, in my studies of hip-hop, I have learned that West Coast rappers and East Coast rappers differ in their content.
6: We're talking about oysters, not rappers.
0: Do they taste different, or are they?
20: Yes. Yes, they do taste different.
3: Oh, East Coast are sandier, is that right?
20: Yeah, the sand.
3: Okay,
9: So honestly, Jess and I agreed,
20: yeah.
9: And she would know, but I also found this to be the case, that West Coast were a richer, stronger flavor. Yeah. Not stronger in a bad way.
20: No, just intense.
0: Now, did you take a fork and scrape them out of the shell?
2: I did. You start off with two
20: dozen,
2: and then what happened?
20: And then I ordered another dozen.
9: Okay. So now we're to 36.
20: And then I ordered a dozen more.
9: So did you finish 48?
20: I finished 48.
9: Wow.
20: Yeah.
9: Wow.
20: Yeah. And then I had a bowl of ramen.
9: Whoa.
0: Wow.
20: I did.
9: You really, yeah.
20: Yeah, I had ramen, and then I had this amazing black silk sesame.
0: Dump is what he said. Yeah.
9: I took it.
0: Sorry. Sorry.
9: And then I went back and did another half dozen.
5: There you go.
20: Christy, maybe you need oysters. I don't know.
5: Nah,
9: what was the
5: oysters would make me go the other way.
20: Oh, yeah, yeah.
9: What was the dessert? A black silk?
20: Black silk sesame cake, piece of cake.
9: Wow.
20: Yeah.
9: It was delicious.
20: Oh.
0: Did you drive? Did you drive home, or did you have to Uber because you were having a food?
20: No, I felt great. Buzz. I went home. Good. Yeah,
5: it was set you back about $300.
9: Hell yeah, baby!
0: Well worth it, I'm sure. Oh, we have to. I want to get this one story.
3: Wow, he swept that aside, didn't he?
2: Yeah.
20: Sorry.
9: Would you ever try a raw oyster?
0: I don't like oysters.
9: Oh, you have tried them?
0: Yes. Gotcha. The one time I had them, I vomited it.
20: Did you have them baked?
0: No, they were just
5: oysters. Rockefellers.
3: You remember
5: really
3: at camp when campers would baby bird them to you? You'd open your mouth and they'd put it in your mouth.
20: Here is a suggestion. They often say that anything that's going to make you sick is on the shell. So if you're scared, get them out with a spoon or a fork and eat them that way. Don't put your mouth on the shell.
9: Oh, okay.
20: It's rarely the oyster itself that's going to make you sick.
9: Gotcha.
20: Yeah.
0: I just barfed and. At a Little Caesars in Petoskey, Michigan.
5: Well, that's the problem.
0: No, I didn't get Caesars. I'd eaten them at home, and then.
20: Oh.
0: Yeah, no, it's also so putting that in your mouth. It's so waddish, wad-like.
5: Oysters,
0: gooey.
5: Rockefeller.
20: So I would assume.
9: You were able to compare.
0: Nice defense. You know, well played.
2: You really walked into that one.
0: Christy, what do you got over there?
5: An unusual-looking raccoon in Seattle has captured the hearts of internet users around the world. Miss Kiana Hall took a now-viral footage of the abnormally small creature, and the raccoon has been nicknamed Jimothy. Since the video took the internet by storm, other Seattle residents have shared their encounters with Jimothy, while the internet has been sharing memes, posts, and fan art inspired by him. Marsha Logston, an associate professor at Washington State University's Veterinary Teaching Hospital, told the Seattle Times the animal may suffer from a short spine syndrome.
0: Have you seen this thing?
20: Yes.
5: Which is a congenital deformity that causes an abnormally short neck.
9: You know, it sure doesn't slow it up, does it?
5: No.
0: It looks like if an animal was a El Camino.
5: What?
3: You know what? I'm alarmed that I know exactly what he means.
5: It kind of looks like a big bug.
0: Yeah, or a baboon or something.
3: Baboon. You know what? He looks like the cartoon rendition of the Tasmanian devil.
5: Yeah.
9: I think he looks like a raccoon that really has to go number two.
5: Jimothy has been functioning well and very spry, and he has excellent signs for survival.
0: That reminds me of
5: the
0: movie Timothy, and we have the famous Cliff Note Theater, I believe.
5: Yes.
22: It's time for Oliver's Cliff Notes Hits of the 70s. This week, Timothy by the Boys from May 1971. Now here's your host, Oliver Lang.
23: Okay, let's see. Lyrics are kind of hard to understand here. I'm just reading them off the album cover. Three guys are trapped in a mine. Let's see, Joe was looking at Tim.
3: Oh, what the f***? They ate him. Oh, my God. Oh, I'm going to be sick.
22: There you go. This has been Oliver's Cliff Notes Hits of the 70s.
0: Thank you very much. Yeah,
5: classic.
9: You're going to have to listen to that song.
0: Yeah, they eat the guy, right?
5: Yeah.
9: Yeah.
20: Oh. What?
3: I know.
9: It's a great melody.
0: These guys get trapped, and so they end up eating one of the guys.
3: All I know is one of the guys went in at 180, came out at 235.
0: Thank you very much. We'll explore that more and many other things when we return to the O'Reilly Auto Parts Studios. 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
33: Asian shares have mostly gained, with markets in South Korea and Japan trading higher after recent declines due to heavy selling of stocks linked to AI. South Korea's benchmark Kospi jumped 3.6%. U.S. futures also edged higher. Oil prices have slipped, taking Brent crude, the international standard, below $90 a barrel, still above the pre-war level. Wall Street's benchmark S&P 500 slipped slightly. Dow Jones average dropped 0.6%, and the NASDAQ dipped less than 0.1%. We'll see what happens in the market today. And that's a look at things you may have missed. 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
34: Can I tell you something?
35: Hey.
34: My mother used to chew her toenails.
5: No way.
34: In front of me.
35: Oh, gosh. Oh, boy. Clothed or not?
34: Clothed.
35: Oh, thank God. That is a visual.
2: Poor Bob has lost it over there.
34: Or a little best of right here. Right here.
35: That would be, you know.
34: Totally naked.
2: How did you even think of that?
34: See anything you like, boy?
35: I think
34: you
35: get free psychiatry for life. Free Prozac, whatever you want.
2: There's a government program for that.
35: We are going to fix you.
34: How about it, boy? See anything you like?
35: You can imagine the twisting that would be involved.
5: There's a lot of people who can't even do that.
34: Okay. She was very limber.
17: Show's over.
35: Oh, yeah.
36: And the sign said anybody caught trespassing will be shot on sight. So I jumped over the fence and yelled at the house, "Hey, what gives?"
35: We have a woman who was born in the former Soviet Union, the Ukraine. She's a beautiful young woman. She is engaged to be married. Her name is Kira Sultanovich. You're getting married.
0: Getting married. You're
35: and you want to have kids. You want to have kids right away.
0: Definitely want to have kids.
35: Do you have any nephews or nieces?
0: I do. I am a great aunt. Mm-hmm. But I get a little scared because the nieces are all at that age. Like you have girls, so you know.
34: Sure.
0: Yeah. I have a niece that's like 11. There's 13, 15, 17. You know what I mean? It's all like that scary age.
34: Oh, jeez.
0: Mm. And the 11-year-old is the worst. Like, she's starting to dress sexy.
34: Uh-oh.
0: What is that? Like, that doesn't that scare you when they start dressing
34: absolutely.
0: Like all... Like, she wears little baby tops, you know, little half tops.
34: Mm-hmm.
0: And there's, you know, it's like, nasty girl or something, you know what I mean? Yeah. Like, so inappropriate. I told her, I said, if you have a t-shirt, you're 11 years old, that says nasty girl, it better be because you don't wipe your ass. You're 11.
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19: I recently got married. 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
2: attaboy.
19: Yeah, and my wife changed her name. I know some women have a problem with that. 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
5: She must really love you.
19: Call me old-fashioned, but...
20: Hell, you got the tattoo. Why not?
19: My wife actually got pregnant on our wedding night.
17: Oh, she did?
19: Yeah. What? Not by me. It was a crazy night. But either way, I'm getting a brother, so...
17: Yeah. Oh, my God.
19: Yeah. I don't think her parents like me, though, because apparently when you meet someone's mother, you're not supposed to hug her and go, oh, yeah.
17: Oh, yeah.
19: And if their dad's short, don't try and pick him up.
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17: This is the Bob and Tom Show. Good morning.
35: How's it going?
17: Great.
5: How's it going, eh?
35: That man over there is Chick McGee.
23: Good morning.
35: Let's see. Let's review the room here. We have Christy Lee, no facial hair. I have
5: not yet.
35: Van Dyke slash goatee. Bob has a mustache he's had forever. Chick McGee has the whatever it is, goatee slash Van Dyke. Kostaki Economopoulos, clean shaven.
11: Clean shaven. I tried growing a beard recently, though.
35: How'd that look?
11: It's you know what? It's so itchy, you just want to kill yourself.
17: Oh, yeah. You have to get through that.
11: Right. And then I thought, well, maybe that's what happens to the terrorists. You know, these guys are itchy, man.
17: You know, never thought of that.
11: We're not sure what to do with these guys in Guantanamo Bay. I say we shave them, let them go.
35: I'm guessing there's an odor issue.
5: What is it with you and odors today?
23: Let's leave him alone. The man's a genius. Go. Go,
5: something,
23: man.
5: Something happened to you yesterday that you want to share? Is there some kind of
17: Are you offended?
23: I was on a flight. I'm not sure where it was, which flight it was over
5: the weekend.
4: I'm assuming a guy. If this came out of a woman,
8: really?
4: This odor was, it almost colored the air with like a green brown. No. Oh my God.
8: And who hasn't wished for that?
12: That's when you really wish, man, I wish my window would roll down.
5: Or my oxygen mask. Yeah.
4: And there's nowhere to go.
12: Can you actually request to have the oxygen mask fall down just for a moment?
5: I don't know.
4: It was but it was like
5: now that change in air pressure does some weird things
4: like
5: to you.
4: Bigfoot's ball.
8: Excuse me. I'm sorry. Bigfoot is not in the. Not on your plane, was
4: he? No. It smelled really.
8: All right,
4: I smelled really, really bad.
8: I understand. I try to imagine the smells of certain things. Bigfoot's particular private area has never really crossed my mind.
4: Although
8: I'm sure there's a website for people who want to have sex with Bigfoot.
12: Yeah, I think it's BigfootEatingBroccoli.com.
8: It's out there somewhere. Look, there's a guest in the studio.
12: Oh, hi, Kostaki.
14: Hey, guys.
8: He is comedian Kostaki Economopoulos, good friend of the show. He was with us in the Bahamas. Happens to be...
12: We had a very good time with you in the Bahamas.
14: Yes. It was awesome.
8: Your roommate, such as it is... You do live in the same abode, is that correct?
14: I do, with
8: Caroline
14: the Big
8: Ray,
14: Shot.
8: Comedian.
4: The Big
14: Caroline
4: Shot. Ray. Hey, Big Shot.
14: Miss Fancy Pants.
8: Mm-hmm. No, I want to explain it. Last time you were here, we did a little exercise. Let me test my system over here. Test right. 1, 2, 3... There we go. Yeah. Okay, test works.
14: I think we're ready.
8: Now, how does this game work now? Is this contemporary culture in 1 minute? How does it work?
14: All right, this premise is jokes that sound topical, but aren't necessarily from this week.
8: Okay.
5: All right.
14: So they're topical. Oh. They're transcendent. They're bigger. They're bigger than just 1 week.
8: Check. Okay, go ahead.
12: I got you.
8: Ladies and gentlemen, Kostaki Economopoulos.
14: Tommy Lee is now charging fans for his autograph. Steering your boat with his penis, however, still complimentary.
4: That deserves an extra.
14: See, that could be from any week.
8: Sure.
14: Yeah. That doesn't have to be.
8: That'll be funny 20 years from
14: now.
4: Absolutely.
14: That's what I'm saying. A woman in Mike Tyson's office says he raises pigeons and treats them like humans. Well, then they might want to wear little helmets and chastity belts.
12: That must be hard to
8: wrap themselves in duct tape. Okay.
14: The Royal Opera House in London recently canceled a performance by an American soprano because she's overweight. The show went on as scheduled, but without a fat lady singing, nobody knew when it was over.
8: That lives forever.
4: That one makes me think. That could be
14: at any...
4: Right.
14: Pac-Man just turned 25 years old. That is a long time to be chased by little demons. Just ask Robert Downey Jr.
5: Or Chick McGee.
12: I'm sure there's a long list.
14: John Lennon's handwritten lyrics to the song Nowhere Man sold for $450,000.
8: Wow.
14: Elsewhere, a man in a bar gave Ringo $10 not to sing karaoke.
8: Wow.
14: China culled more than 20,000 chickens to isolate a new outbreak of the bird flu. That's the good news. Unless cull is a Chinese word for fornicate.
12: We don't know.
14: A Florida man threw beer bottles at his girlfriend and hit her with a 3-foot alligator during an argument in the couple's mobile home. The phrase, in the couple's mobile home, has never been less necessary.
4: What? No hubcap?
14: A new pill promises to help you quit smoking and slim down at the same time. You just lodge it in your trachea.
5: Wow.
14: A donkey named Paco Bell won a mayoral election in a small Colorado town. The best thing about having a donkey as your mayor, wherever you kiss him, technically it's ass.
12: Yeah. Brown noted.
14: Mary-Kate Olsen is expected to return home soon. Considering the reports of eating disorders and cocaine problems, the family has decided to nix the pixie sticks from the welcome home basket.
4: So do you like look at this and then stare out the window?
8: These are all fantastic.
14: Yeah. Yes. See, they transcend any weeks worth of news, you see. That's that's the premise. I'm working on a character called Drive the Premise into the Ground Man. A drug-sniffing dog in England recently died from snorting too many amphetamines. Very sad. Sadder still, cops found Courtney Love trying to smoke the dog.
12: We're not sure if smoke is a word for fornicate in England.
4: Never has the term smoke the dog been less necessary than...
14: I would love to, but I have to stay home and smoke the dog. Mm-hmm. Researchers tested a theory that eventually a bunch of monkeys will write a Shakespeare play by giving six monkeys a computer for a month. They didn't produce Shakespeare, but they did write a sequel to Dude, Where's My Car?
4: Here, here.
35: Very good. Kostaki Economopoulos.
14: Very nice, Kostaki. There's plenty more. I'm like a dog with a frisbee.
35: We'll take a break and come back.
14: What? Oh, I'll do more. You can't stop me.
35: Yeah, where are
14: you?
12: Oh, yes. Oh, yeah?
35: We have to catch up. Oh, God, that's hilarious. We have a couple quick news stories. Christy, did you have anything you wanted to get out?
5: I have a couple of things. Evening rush hour traffic in Minnesota on Interstate Highway 694 came to a standstill for a real unusual reason. There were two women fighting in the middle lane of the highway.
12: Cat fight.
5: The bizarre scene unfolded when Zion Johnson and Jerusha Monger, both of Sag Harbor, stopped the car they were in, got out and push shoved and hit each other in the center lane of the westbound traffic.
12: They were riding in the same car together?
5: Apparently.
4: Hot.
5: The altercation tied up traffic for about 20 minutes as frustrated drivers tried to move around the fighting women until police arrived. State troopers are used to responding to rolling domestic confrontations along roadsides, but this was one of the strangest scenes they'd ever had to deal with right in the middle of the highway. Johnson, 21, Monger, 34, arrested and booked in jail. They were ticketed for disorderly conduct. They will appear next month. It's unclear what led to this scuffle, but it was recorded by the Minnesota Department of Transportation traffic camera that just happened to be on the pointing at that spot on the freeway.
35: Don't you go to the side of the road?
5: Well, you would think that must have been
12: not when you're really pissed, Tom. You just take it right there.
5: Drunken passengers.
4: Wait a minute. You mean to tell me when your mom and dad fought, your mom didn't threaten to get out of the car? No. That never happened.
12: Well, no. She couldn't because. She was driving.
4: Your dad never threatened to get out of the car?
12: No, he couldn't because he was in a wheelchair. but
35: good. These are all good questions.
4: Oh, my God, what have I done?
35: These are all good questions, chick. Maybe if my dad were here and alive, he'd hit you with his cane.
4: Everybody's mom and dad.
35: But not in the middle of the road.
4: Sure.
35: Don't you pull over and do it at the side of the road?
12: Let me out of this car. Let me out of this car right now.
4: No?
12: No.
4: Bob?
12: No.
4: Really?
5: Drunken passengers often give air crews trouble. I don't recall that ever happening.
4: You're not on trial. You're just answering.
12: Yeah, you.
4: I don't recall.
12: You're a witness. Okay.
35: Chick, do you ever dream that you're on trial?
5: No. Every night. Wait a minute. You dream that you're. In a courtroom?
35: Yeah, and always having to justify really stupid, ordinary things.
4: I can't recall that.
12: Such as?
35: All right, Mr. Griswold, it seems that you parked by pulling all the way through so you could go out forward. And then you have to defend it to the judge. It's all very surreal.
5: Wow.
12: These are the dreams you're having?
5: You are such a wild and crazy guy.
4: Man. You are the most screwed up person in this room.
35: Thank you.
4: Okay. You know that.
35: Do you ever have any cool trial dreams, though?
5: No.
12: No.
5: Never.
4: No.
35: I guess that...
12: That's probably just you.
35: I guess I don't either, then.
4: A lot of my dreams...
35: I guess I'm sorry I brought that up.
14: Cool trial
4: I have future dreams. I mean, and it ends up... I have deja vu like six times a day.
12: The only dreams I remember are the ones involving naked women for some reason.
35: Really?
12: Mm-hmm.
35: Good for you.
12: Everything else I can't.
35: You don't have the classic anxiety dream?
5: Oh, I do.
12: No.
35: Where you're in school and you haven't done the studying?
5: No. Mine's always at a radio station and I've never worked there before and there's nothing to go. The song's ending and there's nowhere to go.
4: I don't have anything to go.
5: You got nothing.
4: And my teeth fall out. I have that dream a lot.
35: Wait, whoa. Does this involve the radio station or just?
4: No, evidently I'm doing something and I look and my tooth starts to fall out. Yeah.
5: Really?
4: Yeah.
5: I've looked it up.
4: It's like a high stress dream.
35: Have you asked your doctor about that, your psychologist person?
4: No, I don't want to bother with the mainstream. phobias.
35: You just want to get right to
4: that's just
35: you want to get right to the
4: I can look up what that means on the internet.
35: You want to get right to the screaming demons in your skull?
4: Right.
35: Sure. Why, who wouldn't? you got to triage before we get to the
5: leave him alone.
35: I have to smear my foot. We're going to take a short break. Feel better now?
12: Oh, yes.
35: Great guest in the studio.
5: We have drunk flight attendants coming up.
35: Kostaki Economopoulos is joining us. This is the Bob and Tom Show.
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0: Bob and Tom, one-fifth of the FBI's 10 Most Wanted.
1: Well, Jerry, this time we've really done it. We went and caught the crabs.
2: That's right, Dino. Pubic enemy number one. Let's tell those girls how we feel.
3: Strangers in my shorts, I keep on scratching.
2: Strangers in my shorts, these eggs keep hatching.
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1: Every time I look, they make me shudder.
0: These aren't the kind of crabs you eat with butter.
1: Oh, life is so unkind with strangers in my shorts. Here, Jerry, put on some more of this Quell lotion.
0: I don't know, Dino. It makes my pubes look all greasy.
1: That's perfectly natural, Pally. They call that a Jerry curl.
0: Hey, Dino, knock, knock.
1: Who's there? No more. No more who?
0: No more Mr. Lice Guy. I'm getting tired of these things.
1: Come on, Jerry, it's time to sing. We've hardly scratched the surface.
2: Strangers in my shorts. She was enticing.
0: Strangers in my shorts, and I'm delicing.
2: I'm praying that someday these damn things go away.
0: How could I know our romance would lead to critters in my pants?

0: Whoa, Pally, I don't mean to be crabby, but I'm not taking this too well. Jerry, call the exterminator.
1: Yeah, you did some porking. Now you gotta call Orkin.
2: 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All day and all night. 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
3: Pat Godwin, how's it going over there?
4: Good, how about you?
3: Good. Can you give me a strum on that guitar?
4: Okay, sure. There you go.
5: Did you do anything special
3: I can't, I can't see, but never mind.
5: Did you do anything special for Easter there, Josh?
4: Oh, you know what I did? I had Mr. Godwin and son over for some steaks. We grilled up some ribeyes and fillets.
5: And when did the fire department leave?
4: Well, no, I was doing the grilling.
3: Okay. You know, he meant the fire.
4: Jimmy was not
3: Jimmy
4: in
3: said.
4: Yeah, right. Oh, yeah, that. Jimmy only did one thing that was sort of uncouth, I think. Wouldn't you say, Pat, you guys were literally standing at your car to leave?
6: He takes his shirt off to get in the car, and he smells his armpits.
4: Oh, yeah, I forgot about that. That was weird. But
3: So he's already like a bachelor.
4: As they're getting ready to leave, Jimmy goes, oh, wait, I'm going to use the restroom real quick. And he went in, and he dumped up my house. He really left one in there for me.
6: Did he flush? He didn't flush?
4: By the way, Pat lives 45 seconds from me?
6: Yeah, we're leaving. Josh, can I use your toilet? Well, sure.
4: We thought. Yeah.
3: That really is not cool.
4: And then he came out and he goes, you're out of toilet paper.
6: You know, so
3: then you shook his left hand.
5: You know, but another way to look at this is that that's some fine parenting. He thinks just so much of himself, which is hard to do nowadays. You get your kid to love themselves.
4: That's how I like to look at it.
5: It's like, I'll give Josh a treat. I'll leave him something of myself.
3: I can top that.
4: That's what conversation's all about, isn't
3: it? Willie is my witness.
5: It's a competition.
4: Yeah, exactly.
3: Willie is my witness. We were visiting a friend of mine, and he lives on kind of a cliff on a lake. And so we were putting the boat away, and we hear Charlie up on the...
7: Well, this is the famous just go off the dock story. When a kid asks, I have to go to the bathroom, and the guy goes, well, yeah, just go off the dock.
3: So Charlie's up on the deck, way up above, and he shouts down, I have to go to the bathroom. I said, just go off the deck, not realizing that it was a deuce, if you will.
4: Oh, boy.
3: Yes. Oh, well. He was a young boy at the time. I should point out he was a young lad. It would have been quite awful if he'd been, say, 16 and hung too. Now, we need to get into the world of sports with Chick McGee.
5: MMA fighter had his finger severed in that match. You remember that?
4: That's right.
5: Yeah, it was horrible looking, right? This fighter, Kitag Pilev.
4: Oh, I love
5: Rice. I'm sorry, Pilev. You sound like Homer Simpson. Pilev. Pilev.
3: I thought you were going to say Rice Pilev.
4: Yeah, that's what I said. Yeah, I love
5: that. That's
4: it.
5: What he did say. He's had his finger reattached, but they put it on the wrong hand.
4: Boy.
5: That's a
4: shame. Six on one, four on the other.
5: Hey, you got 10 fingers. What do you want, dude?
4: Yeah.
5: Look at Tom. They put it on the right hand. He wants to correct me.
3: No, I was going to go.
5: We are pulled in. Stupid
3: joke only for Chick McGee.
5: Yeah.
3: Six on one, four on the other. Ohio.
5: That's right.
3: What is that? You want to
5: round on the end and high in the middle. Ohio.
3: See, is that the totally Ohio? Different. That makes no sense.
5: Oh, me, Ohio. Look at Miss Ohio. They reattached after it was ripped off during a match. Okay. If you submit during an MMA fight, you lose. I'm going to. If you tear off my finger, I quit.
3: He didn't want to quit.
4: Yeah.
5: Of course not. He's insane.
3: The referees made it a TKO, right?
5: According to the ESPN, it was in the second round of Thursday's April Fool's fight when opponent Devin Goodale caught his glove and he felt his finger snap. He said they kept fighting, but when the round was finished.
4: Yeah.
5: He said, hey, I see my bone was out in the open. He added, I wanted to keep fighting because I felt like I had this guy.
1: Come back here, bite your head off.
3: This reminds me of the, as you mentioned.
5: I got him.
3: The famous sword scene in Monty Python where the guy won't quit.
5: But the doctor saw the bone and his missing finger and stopped the fight. of course, because the doctor is a normal thinking human being. Officials started searching for the finger in the cage.
3: Gets better.
5: An announcement was made to the crowd asking them to help them look for the lost digit because it could have gone into the crowd.
8: Ew.
9: Ladies and gentlemen, please don't forget we have popcorn at the concession stand. Oh, and please look under your seat for a human finger. Thank you.
4: Man, oh man.
5: Drive carefully. After several minutes, the finger was ultimately discovered inside. It's always the last place you look. Right inside the fighter's glove.
4: They didn't look there first.
5: 37. Well, you know, you're looking for something, you're searching, you get excited.
3: Now, wasn't the finger in the other guy's glove?
5: Inside Plylev's glove. Yeah, Goodale is the one who had his finger torn off. It was inside the guy who ripped his finger
7: off.
5: It was
7: in the other guy's glove?
4: Now that's weird.
7: That should be illegal. That should be. That guy should be in jail, in real jail. Oh, he stole a man's finger.
5: Yikes. Don't you win the match if you get your finger torn off? Good luck, dude, you win. Go home. Go on. Go home.
4: Yeah, if you, and you don't cry? Yes. Yeah, you're the winner.
5: Of course, you could only win that way 9 more times, but still.
3: but the finger has been reattached, though. That's the good news.
5: On the correct hand.
3: Yes. Okay.
5: The gentleman who ripped the finger off said he will appeal the decision to the Pennsylvania State Athletic Commission, as Tom would say, an august buddy, claiming Goodale illegally grabbed his
3: they
5: glove.
3: They meet at a strip club.
5: during the fight.
3: This
5: all right, everybody got wins? All right.
3: This august buddy. We're in favor of brain
5: damage. Let's wrap this up before candy comes out. Let's go.
4: All right.
5: Someone tried to expose Tyreek Hill, yes, the wideout for the Kansas City Chiefs, for being a bad tipper.
4: Oh.
5: In Kansas City, but the Chiefs wideout was not having it. A few days ago, a user on Twitter uploaded a bill from a restaurant and accused Hill of tipping $0 on a $61 bill.
4: Okay.
5: This gentleman named Brian said on his tweet, "I love you, Cheetah. I know you work hard, but so do the servers in Kansas City. They deserve more than zero on a $65 bill." Well, as these things now are wont to do, they escalated due to social media.
4: Sure.
5: Hill saw the tweet immediately and responded by claiming his girlfriend handles all the bills and she must have thought the server didn't do a good job. Hill tweeted back, "I let my girl do all that. Trust me. If did a good job, she would have tipped you." And apparently, there was no pickle on a chicken sandwich. Is how this all started.
8: Oh, my gosh.
5: That's how it all started.
4: All right. Okay.
3: How much? What does this guy make a day?
5: Bazillion dollars. Bazinga.
4: That so shouldn't matter.
8: So if he makes a mistake, take his money.
5: Everyone relax. Right. And Ty Hill said, "Everyone relax, dude. Didn't do his job, so no tip." And he, two laughing until you're crying emojis after that. So there you go.
4: Well, he's not going to come out looking too good in this, but bad service is bad service. What are you going
3: to
4: do?
3: Well, next time this guy goes out to eat, if your sandwich tastes an awful lot like ass, it's probably the pubes.
4: What I like to do is lay 10 $1 bills out.
5: Yeah.
4: Oh. I go, for every mistake you make, I take away one.
7: You make a presentation of it to the servers. That
5: can
7: was
5: you good. Imagine?
3: Oh, yeah. That is a really great way to have your sandwich take a short detour to the men's room.
5: Is there?
3: Why is the chef coming out of the men's room holding a plate of food?
5: Do you ever see Waiting, the fabulous Ryan Reynolds in the movie Waiting, where they...
7: Really good movie.
5: They do all sorts of stuff to sandwiches.
3: I worked at a restaurant. I know how these things work.
8: Isn't it the chef's fault, though?
4: Oh, like, in that case, the missing pickle, sure.
8: Like, what's the waiter supposed to touch it and look?
3: Just, these people are working hard. If your pickle isn't there, just ask for a pickle. Calm down.
4: You're right.
5: That's read Ace's book over the weekend. It's not the server's fault.
4: Well, no, Jessica's right.
5: Why, is the server supposed to check all the meals before they come out?
3: Yeah, but you know what? They're kind of busy.
4: But here's the thing. Hey, sir, there's no pickle on my sandwich. He would have rectified that in 10 seconds.
8: Yeah. Mm-hmm. If you don't say anything, it's your fault as a customer. You don't get to sit silently.
4: Things happen.
8: I would be like, well, you failed me. You didn't read my mind that something was wrong. How would they have known something was wrong?
7: Could you imagine if the manager came out to you and says, well, if you didn't say anything, technically it's your fault.
8: Yes.
7: I would love that so much.
10: Now, where does the room stand on...
5: Your neck? Behind.
10: Go ahead. You go pick up some carry out. Tip jar there. Do you tip?
4: Wait, yes, I do.
5: Yes, I do.
4: Yeah.
5: I tip,
4: yeah.
7: Yeah. Yeah. I tip on carry out. Especially now, I tip on carry out a lot.
4: Oh, yeah. And particularly when I found out that there are carry out people. It's not just, you know, that's their job to be the carry out person. So.
7: Yeah.
3: And in some, I don't know.
5: This I'm so paranoid about my baby celebrity.
3: I don't know if it's a state law. In some places, it's not legal for the waiters to tip the cooks. To share the, it's complicated. So yeah, but if you're a guy, this guy's making millions of dollars a year, and he can't throw $10 toward a server. What a douche!
4: Well, and if his story adds up, if it's his girlfriend taking care of it, he should said, "Oh, I'm sorry, man, my girl didn't leave you a tip."
3: I bet she never does. And this goes to her shoe fund.
8: It goes right in her purse.
5: Well, where does it end, though? I mean, if he give this guy $100, and then all the other servers in Kansas City see that he's a soft touch, and then he has to give everybody $100.
3: He's not going to give anybody $100.
5: Yeah, probably not.
3: Don't worry about it.
5: All right, I'm sorry.
8: The customer is not always right. That's the biggest lie ever.
4: That's a fallacy, isn't it?
8: Yeah, they just go in there and complain. Well, I needed this by today. Well, I told you.
4: Well, when I go to a restaurant, I like to get it by today.
8: Well, I'm skipping to retail now. Yeah. Oh, it's the worst. Like
3: Josh, I'm in a hurry. I've got a reservation at another restaurant.
5: I go in for lunch.
4: If you wouldn't mind, I'm having my third lunch at...

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3: The Bob and Tom Show, like a screen door on a submarine. 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
1: That is disgusting.
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4: Chick and I were arguing off the air because I said yesterday I made some sweet potatoes.
5: Here's what happened.
6: No, first Chick said, I want a potato.
5: All I want is, I said, now baked I potato. Want a baked potato. And Tom goes, quick as anything, I had the sweet potatoes over the weekend. I go, nothing to do with what I said.
4: Yes,
5: at all.
4: Yes, I made
5: not
4: sweet
5: even
4: potatoes.
5: A potato. Not even a potato.
4: You said you wanted a baked potato. I said I made sweet potatoes.
5: What you should have said was, "Oh, that sounds good," or not said anything. You don't have to add anything.
4: Do you enjoy a sweet potato, Josh?
7: Love, yeah.
4: Hey,
7: but when I'm in the mood for a baked potato,
1: yes,
7: that's what I want. I don't want a sweet
5: right.
7: potato.
5: You don't want a sweet potato.
1: Of course.
7: Are you going to ask Pat something?
4: Do you have any songs about potatoes?
1: Oh, there we go again.
8: I threw it away, but yeah, I could pull it up.
5: I threw
8: sorry,
5: it away.
8: Christy. Sorry, Christy.
9: He's an artist.
5: He throws away all the lyrics when he gets them done.
4: Is that why you were thinking about potatoes?
5: Nope.
4: Why are we thinking about potatoes?
7: No, we were talking about Omaha steaks.
5: We were talking about Omaha steaks and baked potatoes.
9: What kind of baked potato you want? Just a classic baked potato?
5: Classic.
9: Sour cream?
5: What
9: sour
5: is this
9: cream,
5: thing about? Butter.
4: See, you're right. If I walked in realizing you were talking about steaks, yes, steaks and baked potatoes.

0: potatoes.
1: That's what I had
0: yes.
1: for dinner last night. Yes. Yes. Corn on the cob.
0: Sweet potato. Now, when you eat corn on the cob, do you eat it in the, do you cut it off or daintily, or do you actually you shove it up by your face and
1: mow on it?
0: Really? Okay.
2: Mow on it.
0: Your little teensy tongue.
1: Do you go across or do you go around?
0: Across.
1: Across. That's exactly right.
3: Typewriter style?
1: Yeah.
0: Going
1: absolutely.
0: Around is weird.
1: I know.
0: Who does that?
1: I've seen people do that.
2: I think I go around.
3: Eliminate them from your life.
0: Are they from a foreign country? What the, they don't eat corn? Hey, you know what we could do? We could do a potato and corn medley, Pat.
3: Yeah, we sort of a hash.
4: Good.
0: We have
3: chick-made. Your next album, Succotash.
0: We were talking about potatoes because the world record potato has been called back. That potato is not a world record, ladies and gentlemen. They did DNA testing on it, and it is not a valid potato.
1: We got to hear this Spud song again.
0: How can you not? It's a sing-along.
5: Bud dug the Spud's no potato.
3: No.
5: Can be used for French fries today.
3: Oh.
5: Chick brings up a baked potato, and Tom jumps in. I made a sweet potato.
2: Oh, that's right.
5: Chop.
1: But I just walked in. You were talking about holes with a pan with holes in it, and I'm like,
0: "Oh, you want to?
1: You
0: want to? You want to take
1: potato?
0: You poke holes in a sweet potato. You wash.
3: I
0: it
3: do
0: thorough.
3: Eight
0: you
3: crosswise.
0: Wash it thoroughly.
3: Cuts.
1: Yes.
0: And then you put it on like a double decker tray.
3: Now, do you oil yours too?
0: So you can spray a little.
1: Why don't you wrap
3: oh no,
1: them
3: I rub them
1: aluminum
3: really
1: foil. And
0: no,
1: bake
0: no, no, no, no, no.
6: You have this way of when you talk to people. You said wash them thoroughly, as if I'm not washing my potatoes enough. There's judgment even in the recipe.
0: Well, because now a chick was recently shopping for potatoes.
6: Oh,
0: at the grocery store, and you saw.
2: No, actually, Josh was recently. Josh was telling me the story.
3: No, I wasn't.
2: Josh isn't going to play ball.
0: Ace, were you shopping for potatoes at the grocery store?
2: You bastard!
7: I don't think I've ever bought potatoes.
3: What? Of course you have.
2: You've never bought.
3: They don't have coupons for those.
2: Why don't they have coupons? Because they're a nickel a piece. Why have you
1: He's
2: never bought
0: the potato farmers
1: potatoes?
0: Of America?
7: I think so.
0: So what? I was shopping for I was shopping for baked potatoes.
1: Yeah, you were?
0: Uh-huh. Yes, and there was a woman wearing yoga pants. Very attractive.
1: Yes.
3: Oh, how about
1: mm-hmm.
3: that?
0: And she walked up, and I was kind of with these giant potatoes.
1: Sure.
3: One in each hand?
0: Yes. And I was kind of doing that thing where you kind of weigh them. And,
3: mm-hmm. Oh, sure.
0: Like I looked at her and said, which one of these is bigger? You know, these kind of remind me of my testicles. And she said, that big? And I said, no, that dirty.
2: He doesn't even do. There it is.
6: He did everything.
3: Yeah. No, I loved
1: yeah,
3: it.
1: He didn't even let set up. Us play.
3: Oh, he looked. In his defense, he went to Chick.
4: Didn't play.
3: Chick went to me. I didn't play. Ace almost around the whole face.
1: Derails me to talk.
2: The setup, the punchline, and the laugh.
1: Well, yeah.
2: He's in everything. And now
3: Andy hit the rim shot button.
2: He'll go later. He'll go, see, the show would be much better with just me.
1: You're
2: crazy. Yeah. You're a legitimate.
1: Well, I want to go back to Ace has never made a baked potato in his life.
3: Well, he said he's never purchased potatoes.
6: Bottom. Are you buying frozen potatoes?
7: I love mashed potatoes.
0: Don't you remember when I gave you those potatoes last year?
7: Yeah, I didn't buy them. You gave them to me.
6: Wait, but you have to buy potatoes to make mashed potatoes.
3: Unless you're buying like the Bob Powder. Evans sides.
2: Okay.
7: No, we do
2: those
7: guys.
2: Okay. Tom just recalled when he gave Ace a bag of potatoes.
7: No.
2: Like it was a big damn deal.
3: So you brought in two baking potatoes.
7: And some organic ketchup.
6: What?
3: You like fries? Here, do something.
2: Later on in the hallway, I gave Ace a thrill. I gave him some potatoes and some ketchup, of course. He's going to make some
3: fries.
2: If you
3: didn't immediately walk outside and throw them at his windshield.
7: No. Tom, very generous.
3: So did you end up mashing those potatoes?
7: I think I made them au gratin.
3: Oh.
6: Made them au gratin, folks.
3: That means with gratin.
0: Now,
3: all gratis potatoes? All gratin?
0: I'll have to look up. I don't know if
1: that
0: you can
1: means
0: do,
1: they were
0: can
1: free?
0: Can you do sweet potatoes in your air fryer?
3: Oh, yes.
1: Oh, God, yes.
0: I'll have to look
1: so
0: up first.
1: Good.
0: Okay, I'm sorry. Pat, since we're going to continue with our hunk about vegetables. And I thought we would do it with the corn hunk.
1: No.
0: Yeah, this is my favorite story.
1: No, the corn stalk growing out of the sidewalk?
0: This is nostalgic now. Going back to 2020 in the middle of the...
1: These shows are becoming nostalgic.
3: Stale, old.
0: The early phase.
6: Redundant.
0: The early phase of...
2: What is it, Isaac Cornstalk in a small town, right? Yeah. I'm trying to ruin it. Uh-huh. I'm trying to ruin
0: the early phase of the pandemic.
1: Moved it, blah, blah, blah.
0: It's a great story.
6: It was a realtor. His name was Chris. We talked to him on the phone. Yeah, sure called did. The guy.
1: Wouldn't shut up.
0: I'll set it up. There was a corn stalk growing out of a crack in Main Street.
2: You're a crack.
0: And they rescued it after someone ripped it up. It was on the 57th Street corn. This was in Sioux Falls. It was a great story. And they rescued that corn stalk, and not sure what happened to it recently.
1: I love Sioux Falls, but I can guarantee you that stalk is not still alive.
0: Maybe they cloned it or something. But you have a tribute to that corn stalk?
5: See, I'm capoed up. I'm not tuned to. Hold on just one second.
0: It's unbelievable.
3: Your fault. Was it a poor workman blames his tools?
2: Minutes, yep. Your fault. That's exactly what happens.
5: I was corn in a small town. Clever. Corn in a small town.

0: That's all right
1: by me. That's all right by me.
0: Okay. Well, I'll tell you what. I don't want to repeat anything, but ladies and gentlemen.
2: Oh, my goodness.
0: I think it's time once again.
3: Who's that sexy man with a deep voice? Ace Cosby. Here he is with his joke of the day.
0: Number three.
4: What rock group has four guys who don't sing?
5: What?
4: Mount Rushmore.
3: That was Ace Cosby's joke
6: rock,
3: of the day.
6: It's a rock
5: it.
6: Group.
5: Four guys
2: don't sing.
4: Don't sing.
0: Time now to go over to Christy Lee. She's at the news desk. We just heard about the ancient porno. What was it again?
5: Well,
0: the bathroom at some Roman toilet and
5: graffiti.
2: No, some graffiti.
5: Graffiti
2: on a stone.
5: Ancient though, 1700
2: years. 1700
5: years.
2: Yeah.
5: Boy, oh boy.
0: Mm-hmm. And again, to do graffiti, you had to
2: chisel.
0: You couldn't just taking a magic marker and.
2: You would have thought somebody would have said, "Hey, stop that."
0: Well, they left it there, so they left it up all these years.
5: Oh, chisel.
0: I wonder if it translates. Here I sit, all brokenhearted. And then the guy ran out of chisel stuff. I'm sorry. What else have you got, Christy?
2: A man disguised as an old woman in a wheelchair threw a piece of cake at the Mona Lisa.
5: What?
2: Videos posted on social media show a young man wearing a wig and lipstick using a wheelchair in the Louvre.
6: Oh, yeah.
2: He then gets close to the painting, throws a piece of cake at the glass protecting the artwork, leaving a creamy smear. The famous work by Leonardo da Vinci was not damaged.
5: How's the cake?
2: I don't know how good the cake was. Guards escorted the man away. He could be heard yelling, quote, "Think of the earth. There are people who are destroying the earth." Artists tell
5: wacko.
2: You, think of the earth. That's why I did this.
5: Oh, well, good for you, sir.
2: The Paris prosecutor's office said the 36-year-old man has been detained following the incident.
0: I hope he gets his just desserts.
5: Oh, thank you.
6: Thanking himself. That's what he just did.
7: Bob and Tom, 24/7. Ladies and gentlemen, Bob and Tom.
8: Fats itching his ass, just like he did when he wasn't even here for the last 3 weeks.
6: Oh, boy.
8: All right.
2: There we go.
8: Okay.
6: That's nothing compared to what he said while you were gone, okay? So don't worry about it.
8: Okay. Now,
5: he missed you. Don't you listen to a word.
9: I missed him, too.
6: I don't know why I just can't come in here and sit there. Does that really take all that much effort? You just sit there?
0: I'm sorry.
9: I didn't want to.
2: Okay.
6: I don't know.
9: Sometimes it just comes down to that.
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He sings, "Dear Rodney, I don't think I'd like you anymore. 'Cause when you get to drinking, you put me places I've never

0: 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Oh, and Rodney, while you're shaving, shave my balls.
1: Frank Caliendo.
2: Some people don't like John Madden. I love John Madden because he makes me feel smart. Madden will say things in a game you don't need to hear. He'll say things like, hey, if the quarterback throws the ball and a receiver, if he catches it in the end zone, then that's gonna be a touchdown.
3: John, what did you think the most important thing was?
4: Well, the best game to win is the third game, and you can have the first game, and you might have the fourth game, but the third game. If you're playing 25 games, then it's the 23rd game. If you're playing 75 games, 73rd. It's always a 3 because it looks like half an 8. And, when you realize that a half an 8, you can't figure 8. You can do a figure 8 while you're skating, but you can't do a figure 3. And if you could do a figure 3, that would probably be amazing. But back to what we're talking about. Great football is about great football. And when you're playing great football, hey, that's the best kind of football.
1: Kevin Pollock is our guest. Thanks,
5: yeah, John. I did Albert Brooks for a long time, actually. This is exciting. Thank you very much for being here. You're on the Albert Brooks Show. And what is it you do for a living?
6: I do radio, actually.
5: Really?
6: Yes.
5: You do radio?
6: Yes.
5: That's incredible. So that's exciting. All right, we'll be right back. Come on!
7: You do radio. This is a television show. Nobody cares. Help me out. You go back to your table. You have a life. My career's in the toilet.
8: And then big smiles. Welcome back. We were kidding off the air. She's a killer, this one.
5: So you were telling me before that you do radio.
6: Yes.
5: That's exciting. What do you do actually in radio?
6: I do news.
5: You do news? Yes.
6: Really? I'm a news reader.
5: You are a news reader.
6: Yes.
5: I didn't know. That's great. We'll be right back. Come on! You read the news.
9: Are the stars out tonight? I don't care if it's cloudy or bright. Because I'm blind.
10: Jeez. Bob and Tom.
11: They're yucky and they look nasty and they stink.
10: Sanitized for your protection.
9: Oh, I'm the new baby of the house, so kiss your life goodbye. I'll be needing a few supplies, you'll be needing a second job. Oh, I sleep a lot during the day, but at 2 a.m. it's time to play. And I promise to hold in my pee until you take my diaper off. You can bury your face in my tummy and I'll spit up on your hair. I smell like heaven above, but don't smell me below. And sometimes I just like to cry so I can watch my dad try to figure out why. Whenever I am nursing, he gives me dirty looks. My parents make funny faces, I think they're retarded. There's no need to vacuum, I'll eat everything on the floor. My dad thinks I can do no wrong. Wait till I'm 12 and he finds my bong. He bought me Guess designer pants. Guess what I just did in them?
12: Yeah.
13: Good, I like that one.
14: They don't say we didn't warn you. There's laughter ahead.
15: You guys want to grab lunch?
16: We can't go anymore.
15: Holy
17: That's
15: cow.
17: A good day's work, everyone.
14: This is Bob and Tom Radio.
1: This is the Bob and Tom Show.
18: Hello.
1: And we have gotten ourselves involved in a game here. There's a bunch of variations on it, which we are aware of.
6: Yes.
1: Some of which we're not going to be discussing.
6: Mm-hmm. Right.
1: But there's a couple different games going on at the same time. Chick, do you want to handle this? One of them involves three people.
19: Yeah, you marry one, you kill one, and you, depending on what game you're playing, you kill them. Or
18: hit them in the face with a shovel.
19: Hit them in the face with a shovel is what we've been doing.
1: So wait. You marry one.
19: Right.
1: You hit one in the face with a shovel.
18: And you get to have sex with the other one.
1: Okay.
18: Just once.
6: We've made it a little less violent. We're not killing anybody.
18: No, we're hitting them in the face with a shovel.
6: Yeah.
18: Big, big shovel.
1: Okay.
6: And then, like the cartoon, their face just goes boing.
1: Okay. All right.
19: Geraldine Ferraro, Condoleezza Rice, Hillary Clinton.
6: Oh.
1: I hate to get political.
19: Well, I think that's...
18: I'll bet Condi Rice can really throw it out.
6: Yeah. She likes football.
1: Yeah,
6: She knows a lot about football. She's kind of a guy girl.
18: It's the quiet little librarian type that she has that look. She's classical pianist.
3: Gotta change that hair.
18: That's why I know, but I'm just saying maybe that's
1: what did you
18: the,
1: say she was maybe she, that's she's, the she's, cover. Didn't you say she's one hairstyle away from being Beyonce?
6: Mm-hmm. She's beautiful.
18: I think that's what Chick said. Yeah, one time.
3: Yeah.
1: Okay. Well, we got one for Christy, if you don't mind. We can come back to this one. Okay, Christy, ready?
6: Yeah.
1: Floyd the Trucker.
18: Donnie Baker.
1: Wait, no, no. No. Floyd the Trucker.
19: Or Tony.
1: No, no. Floyd the Trucker, Captain Dave, or Mr. Obvious.
18: Oh, wow. Idy-ho.
12: Careful there, Christy.
1: I think you got to marry Mr. Obvious.
18: Jump on this. Idy-ho. It's obvious that you would marry him.
6: What else do I have to do? Go ahead.
1: Well, I'm just saying. Okay. No, you do your thing. Go ahead. No. I just.
19: This is a little game called Get Your Coworkers Pissed at You. That's what this is. I like this game.
18: I do, too.
19: I like this kind of party.
1: Are you going to kill Mr. Obvious?
6: No, I'm not going to kill Mr. Obvious. I'm going to kill that damn Captain Dave.
1: See? So Captain Dave's dead.
18: All I got to do is throw Captain Dave overboard.
1: So I'm right then. I'm right then. You're going to marry Mr. Obvious and just do Floyd the Trucker the one time.
6: Yeah. There you
18: go. He can't do her.
6: Floyd?
18: Yeah, count his cholesterol.
19: It's a tough one.
18: Yeah, it is a tough one.
6: Oh, please. I hope everyone knows these are just jokes.
1: Mm-hmm. Okay. Mm-hmm. This is a good one for you, Christy.
6: Okay. Yeah.
1: And this is really easy. This is probably the easiest one you're going to get all day.
6: All right.
1: I'm going to write my answer down, or do you just want to believe me when I tell you what they are?
18: You're not supposed to answer it. You're supposed to give her the choice.
6: Can I have my own opinions?
1: No, of course not. You can have it, but I'm not going to necessarily buy it.
18: I see.
1: This is a really good one. Sean Connery, Roger Moore, or Pierce Brosnan.
6: Oh.
1: That's so easy.
6: I'd marry Sean Connery because he's just the ultimate cool guy. Right. Pierce Bronson's pretty good looking. I'd do that. And then Roger Moore, I don't know anything about him. He looks kind of... Yeah.
19: Shovel time.
1: Shovel time.
19: Shovel time for
18: Man
19: Roger Moore.
18: Man with the golden shovel.
1: No. That was me in college.
6: Roger Moore didn't look very manly to me.
1: No, he was... I never thought he was much of a James Bond.
6: No.
19: Okay, here we go. We keep getting ones for Christy. Andy Rooney.
18: Mm-hmm.
19: Wilford Brimley.
1: Keep going.
6: The big guy.
19: Uh-huh. Christopher Lloyd.
3: Marty.
1: Oh, that's easy.
6: Oh, yeah. I'd marry Christopher Lloyd.
1: Yeah, marry him or just do him the one time?
6: No, I'd marry him because I have to keep doing whoever I'm marrying. I'm not going
18: to... So now you have to Andy Rooney or Wilford Brimley?
19: Yeah. That's right.
1: Who gets the shovel?
6: I have to say Andy gets the shovel.
19: Yeah, I wouldn't even play the game. I'd like to hit Andy Rooney in the face with a shovel.
1: No, Christy, I got
6: one for you, Tom.
1: Okay, good. Then I got one for you.
6: All right. Okay.
18: Mm-hmm.
1: Are you writing this one or is this with someone?
6: I'm writing it.
1: Okay, go ahead.
6: Joni Mitchell.
1: Right.
6: Stevie Nicks.
1: Right.
6: Pat Benatar.
1: Well, let's see. Stevie would be talking, so she'd have to be dead.
18: No. Shovel ready.
1: Shovel ready. Sorry. Sarah.
18: There's a underground.
19: Yeah, wham!
1: There'd be a big shovel to that face. Let's see. Mary Joni and Dupat. Yeah.
6: Okay. I see. Okay.
19: Mary Joni Mitchell?
1: Oh, she's brilliant. She's a
19: You're
1: going
19: to marry Joni Mitchell?
1: She's the one, yeah.
18: I hope I'm invited.
19: I hope she doesn't do a song at the wedding only dogs can hear.
1: She's a genuine genius, a word that's overused, but go ahead, yeah.
19: Although her song on Love Actually is great. Love Actually.
6: All right, what's the one you have for me?
1: Okay, ready?
6: Yeah.
1: Rodney Carrington,
6: mm-hmm.
1: Tim Wilson,
6: mm-hmm.
1: Drew Hastings.
6: Oh, God.
19: Wow. This is where, if you really consider it, who do you want to hit in the face with a shovel? I like all three of them.
6: Carrington, Wilson.
1: And Drew Hastings.
6: Hastings. This isn't fair.
18: Carrington, Wilson, Hastings.
1: I think what's interesting about this is...
19: You start going, well, here's the right answer. That's what you start doing.
1: What's interesting about this is, I think, because you know all these people, I think I know which one you'd get along with the best in terms of day-to-day life.
6: Who?
1: Rodney. Because he's the closest to being sane, certainly.
18: And a family man.
1: Yeah.
18: Mm-hmm.
6: And he's fun. He plays golf. I like that.
1: Yeah. Tim and Drew are both kind of out there.
6: Yeah.
19: We should do that with all our comedian friends. Sane, normal, hit in the head with a shovel.
6: Sane or crazy.
19: Sane mm-hmm. or crazy.
1: What do you think?
19: There wouldn't be too many on the sane list.
18: Chick, I have three for you.
19: Go.
18: All right. Pepino.
1: Papino? Oh, from the real McCoys?
18: Festus?
19: These are all sidekicks, because I'm a sidekick.
18: Or Goober?
19: Well, I'd marry Goober.
18: Would you marry Goober?
19: George Lindsay is an amazing person. Mm-hmm. He's a Shakespearean actor, right?
1: Mm-hmm. We've talked to him. He's a nice guy, too.
19: I don't know much about Peppino, so I'd have to hit him in the face with a shovel.
1: No, Festus.
18: You and Festus, huh?
19: Now, this is
1: Festus is what, Gunsmoke?
19: McLeod, right? Festus. This is Dennis Weaver's Festus.
18: No,
19: right?
18: He was Chester.
19: Oh, that's right. Festus is...
1: He was like the Curly Joe, wasn't he?
19: What is the name of... What is
18: he was the Curly Festus's Joe of Gunsmoke, name. Yes.
1: What didn't he replace?
19: That's Squinty Eye.
18: He replaced Dennis Weaver as Festus. I mean, as a... Chester.
19: Festus is Squinty Eye.
18: Mr.
19: Nailin! I think he might be up to something. I might marry Festus.
18: No,
1: really? You dig the Squinty Eye thing? Oh, yeah. That's queer. That's that very odd.
18: Gruffy look.
1: Okay, I'm sorry. Back to you, Christy. Roddy Carrington, Tim Wilson, or Drew Hastings? What's your plan?
6: Wow.
1: What are you writing down over there?
6: I'm making up one for Bob, because Bob's been left out of this.
18: Oh, I'm fine. I'm having fun over here trying to think of names.
6: I would probably... Oh, boy. And I don't want to hit either one of those guys in the face with a shovel. I like them both.
18: You know, one of them deserves it.
19: You know one of them deserves it. If he goes 52 minutes for a 20-minute set one more time, I'm going to hit him in the face with a shovel.
6: I would have to sleep with Tim and hit Drew then.
18: Okay.
6: Yeah, that's true.
1: Oh, boy. Mm-hmm. I'm telling him.
6: Yeah.
1: Okay. This is a good... That's a
6: Chick,
1: good one.
6: I have one for you.
19: Go.
6: Rachel Hunter.
19: Right.
6: Rachel Ray. Valerie Bertinelli.
19: Oh, gosh. I think I'd marry Rachel Ray.
6: You'd eat well. I like that.
19: Yeah, see?
1: Nice. She's nice. Great. She's cute.
19: Who?
1: Rachel Hunter.
19: Rachel Hunter.
6: Who you've always liked.
19: I have to have sex with Rachel Hunter. And then who?
6: So you have to hit Valerie Bertinelli with a shovel?
19: Right in the mush. Yeah. Yep. Not even give it a second thought.
18: Oh, yeah.
19: Wham!
18: Ah!
19: Valerie Bertinelli, though, I
1: blame you for Van Halen 3. Boom, right in the face.
19: I might have to hit Rachel Hunter in the face. That's a tough one. Yeah. I kind of like Valerie Bertinelli, too.
6: Yeah,
19: she's really...
6: Tough.
1: Okay, one for you, Christy. And this one has a hint of lesbianism, but that's okay.
6: That's all right.
18: A hint of it.
1: We forgive you.
18: Mm-hmm.
1: Anthony Weiner.
18: Oh, my.
6: Oh.
1: Dick Cheney.
6: Oh.
19: Which should be Anthony's first name. Go ahead.
1: Or Arianna Huffington. Boy, that's an easy one for me.
6: Oh my gosh.
18: Yeah. Huffington, shovel.
1: Just to hit Ariana with the shovel would be worth having to deal with Cheney.
18: Oh man.
6: I would marry Cheney because he's not long for the world.
18: I see.
1: Well, you mean the world that he ruined? That
6: whatever.
1: One?
6: And he's rich. And then that other guy is
1: Anthony Weiner.
6: Weiner.
18: He
6: looks like a Weiner.
1: Yeah, doesn't he wax?
18: He wants it once.
1: Doesn't he wax his chest?
6: I don't know. Okay. I don't mind that. I just think he's a Weiner.
1: Okay. All righty. You said you had one for Bob?
6: Well, this is after I've gotten it. I don't think it's that good.
1: Well, give it a try.
6: Tina Fey, Kristen Wiig, Amy Poehler.
19: Oh, that's a good one.
18: Tina Fey, shovel. Twice.
6: What's wrong with Tina Fey? I do not like Tina Fey.
19: Really?
18: No.
1: I love
18: Tina
1: Fey.
18: Shovel. Right in the face. Maybe again in the back of the head.
19: I have no idea.
18: A couple of times.
1: So right. Then which one are you going to marry?
18: Amy Poehler I'd do once, and I'd marry Kristen Wiig.
6: All right.
1: Okay.
18: All right.
6: Oh, God.
1: Well, boy, Kristen's going to be upset about the fact that you killed her friend.
18: Too bad.
19: I know,
18: she better
19: Amy.
18: Keep it down or hit her with a shovel.
19: Bob, why did you hit Kristen? Why did you hit
18: twice! Up in her head.
19: In that face with a shovel.
18: I don't care for her.
1: Some of these we can't read.
18: Mm-hmm.
1: Like this one.
6: Oh,
1: this
6: my
1: is
6: gosh.
1: Going really well.
18: Bob and Tom show.
13: Bob and Tom?
18: Yeah.
13: It's Rick.
18: Oh, hi, Rick.
13: Hey, you guys playing Bang, Marry, Kill there a little bit?
18: It's something like that, yeah.
13: Everybody's probably played this game a little bit. You know, break and work here. I got 3-4 here.
18: All right.
13: It's probably for guys only because I'm into group sex there a little bit.
18: But, oh, are you now?
13: Christy, you chime in if you want to there. Fair enough. Bang, Marry, Kill. I got the Go-Go's. The Bengals are hauling oats. I'll call you back.
18: Thanks very much. All right.
1: I think you got a gun. Yeah, the Bengals are hot. Yeah, that's very good.
18: They're back together on the road.
1: Okay.
6: Yeah.
1: Christy.
6: Yeah, they were just in a town near
1: Here's
6: you.
1: A good one, Christy. This is a good cluster. Chuck Norris, Jean-Claude Van Damme, and Steven Seagal.
6: Oh.
1: This is an easy one, I think.
6: Chuck Norris. See, this was one that was brought up over the weekend.
18: Oh, was it really?
6: Chuck Norris and Steven Seagal thing kept coming up.
1: Jean-Claude Van Damme, I assume.
18: Jean-Claude Van Damme.
1: He's the hottest, right?
6: Yeah, Jean-Claude Van Damme's probably the best looking. Do I marry the guy that's the best looking?
1: I don't know. So what are you going to do?
18: He's French.
1: Chuck Norris does Chuck Norris does the weird commercials for the weightlifting thing.
6: But I've met Steven Seagal. He kind of freaked me out.
15: I freak everybody out.
18: Remember, if you go at him with a shovel, he'll probably kill you.
6: That's true.
1: Yeah, got that going.
19: Okay, we've upped the ante on the game. Who would you hit in the face with a shovel?
6: Steven Seagal.
18: Oh, yeah.
1: So then you do Chuck Norris once and then marry Jean-Claude Van Damme?
6: Yeah.
18: Tina Fey. There you go. Man.
19: Twice.
18: That felt good.
1: Okay.
18: Run with that show much longer. Good Lord, is that boring.
1: Okay, can we revisit one for you, Christy?
6: Sure.
1: With a slight variation on
6: it? Yes.
1: Bob Zaney.
6: Oh, now see.
1: What?
18: You don't know who the other two are.
19: I'll just turn my phone off.
6: Now. I know, me too. Go ahead.
1: Mm-hmm. Nick Griffin.
18: Mm-hmm.
1: Okay, now these
18: that's
1: are,
18: two.
1: These are
19: I'm
1: going to
19: answer for her. Go ahead.
1: Shane Moss.
6: Oh.
1: All comedians.
19: I want to hit Shane Moss in the face with a shovel.
6: Yeah, me too.
18: Whoa. I'm kidding.
19: Whoa.
18: Wow.
19: I kid
18: because I
6: love. You
18: know
6: what? This is going to surprise you.
19: Yeah. All right.
1: Can I guess?
6: Go ahead.
1: I assume you'll marry Nick Griffin.
6: No.
18: Oh, then I'm surprised.
1: I'm surprised.
6: I'd marry Bob Zaney.
18: Really?
19: Nick's kind of a, yeah.
6: Nick is a little bit too depressed for me.
19: He's a little bit real.
6: I'd tap it, but I wouldn't marry it.
1: So I'm sorry, you're going to, as you say, tap.
18: Tap it. Mm-hmm. Yeah.
6: And Shane gets the shovel.
18: So I'll be darned.
1: I would think you'd wow. want to get a dose of the Shane, the young buck.
6: No, thank you.
1: Okay, catch him between hangovers and, you know, really ride that baby.
18: That's the problem. Yeah.
6: No. He's very funny and he's very nice, but okay. I've
1: Yeah. Okay.
6: Bob Zaney.
1: These are all good. That's right. Marry Bob Zaney.
19: Casey Anthony.
18: Oh, man.
19: Amanda Knox.
1: This is easy.
19: Lizzie Borden.
18: Oh,
1: easy.
18: Amanda Knox, marry it.
19: Marrying Amanda Knox.
1: Oh, yeah.
19: You're going to marry her.
1: Sure, she's hot.
19: Right.
1: Yeah, I'm afraid Lizzie gets the hatchet.
18: No. You know, I think I'd do the Casey Anthony gets the, give her the shovel, chick.
19: Give her the shovel.
18: There it is.
1: No, I think
18: I give Lizzie
1: you could wrestle back. You could fight back with Casey. Lizzie, you're turning
18: the
1: wrong way.
19: Lizzie
18: was care for mom, dad.
1: You turn the wrong way, you get an axe in the head.
6: Lizzie's going to kill you. Yeah. You just have to sleep with her.
18: Have you seen her?
6: Lizzie Borden?
18: Yeah.
6: She was a big gal, wasn't she?
19: She was
18: not very attractive.
19: For the time, yeah.
6: Yeah.
18: In fact, she'd probably take you down with your own shovel.
6: That's probably true.
1: Yeah. Yeah, Amanda.
19: Yeah, she'd take the shovel away from
18: right
19: me.
18: Right out of your hand.
19: And beat you
18: with her axe.
19: Yeah.
1: Amanda's very hot.
19: She was a badass. Yeah.
18: No, I think that.
1: Plus, Amanda speaks Italian, so if you go to an Italian restaurant, you can, you know, get you a good table.
18: That's right.
1: You got to go deep in the details.
18: Bob and Tom show.
16: Hi, guys. It's me, Bill Clinton.
18: Oh, hi, Bill.
16: Did you mention Amanda Knox again?
18: Oh my God.
16: I tell you what, I'd do that.
18: I know.
16: I'd be all over that inside. Uh-huh. I gotta go.
1: All right.
19: Oh, here's a good one.
1: And then I got a great one.
19: This is for everybody, I think. Jethro Bodine.
18: Right. Yeah.
19: Eb from Green Acres.
18: Okay.
19: And the first Darren.
18: Aaron.
1: From Bewitched.
6: Who was
19: Dick
6: Eb?
19: Dick York.
6: Wait a minute, who was Eb?
1: Eb on Green Acres.
6: Which one was he?
19: I forget. But, you know, the tall guy. He lived at the house and kind of sided.
18: Tall, skinny dude. Yeah,
6: kind of worked on the farm.
19: He was the farmhand.
6: Farmhand, yeah.
1: He was sort of innocuous. No, he wasn't really mean or anything. He'd be good, do you think?
6: He seems like a nice fella.
1: Friendly enough guy.
19: They all seem like nice enough fellas.
6: Oh, that Jethro would get the shovel.
18: Jethro would have to cipher a shovel right in his face.
19: Are you kidding? You'd hit Max Baer Jr. in the face.
18: That's right.
19: Well, you better knock him out because he's the son of a boxer. He'd come right back at you.
1: Yeah, I want to do one for the true fans of this show, for the people that have listened really carefully over the years.
19: Oh,
18: mm-hmm.
19: Sweet baby
1: this is
19: Jesus.
1: A really good one. Comes to us from Ken for the Screw Mary shovel in the face game. Christy?
6: Yes.
1: Charles Nelson Reilly. Paul Lynde.
18: Mm-hmm.
1: Or Charlie Callis. Ken from Traverse City. Ken, that's a good one. Thank you. Charlie Callis, who just died last year. I love Charlie Callis.
19: That was what he did.
18: I know.
19: And people went crazy.
1: He was hilarious. Underrated as a comedian. Very funny.
6: I think this one should have been for you, Tom.
1: I love Charlie Callis.
6: That would drive me nuts.
19: Shut up.
1: See? You, Charlie Callis made you laugh.
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19: Come on in, Steve. Have a seat. Yeah. Like a cup of coffee?
20: Oh, yeah. Sounds great.
19: Great. There you go.
20: Oh, thanks.
19: Good coffee, isn't it?
20: It's real good.
19: Well, you're probably wondering why I called you in today.
20: Yeah, I was.
19: Well, I've been looking at your figures, and frankly, Steve... They're just not up to what we've projected, and you're fired.
20: I'm what?
19: Steve, you're fired. We're going to have to let you go. Sorry.
20: But why?
19: Well, you're just not performing up to our expectations. We do these projections each and every year, and it's a bottom line thing, Steve.
20: Oh, I thought it was because I was sleeping with your wife.
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14: Bob and Tom.
16: 5, 4, 3, 2, 1.
14: They put the F in professional.
1: Welcome back to the Bob and Tom Show. Let's see. That's Christy Lee right there at the Bob and Tom News Desk. Across the way, Chick McGee at the Sports Desk. Bob at Master Control. This is Tom speaking. We have comedian Scotty K over there. And then the gentleman with the shaved head is comedian Augie Smith, veteran stand-up comedian. Good friend of the show. Augie, off the air, you and I were talking a little bit about aging.
21: Yes,
1: you look the same. I think you're.
21: Well, I don't know. It's just how I think I'm getting mean in my old age. I'm kind of losing sympathy because I live back in Oregon now, and this happened like 3-4 times this year, and it made national news where people would go ice climbing up Mount Hood in Oregon, and then they'd get lost, and we'd have to go get them. And here's my thing: if you're going to go ice climbing in the dead of winter and you get lost, my theory now is. See ya. We're not coming to get you. You turned your back on technology.
16: You
21: wanted
16: Tom.
21: To live like they did hundreds of years ago. Yeah. Hundreds of years ago, they got eaten by bears. Mm-hmm. Okay. The last time these three guys go up there, we spent $180,000 getting them down. Oh,
6: whoa.
21: Sorry, public school kids. No music program for you this year because we had to support the hobby of three idiots. No. This is ridiculous.
1: Yes.
21: No.
1: I'm on board with you here.
21: I'm saying right now, if we got laws that say I got to wear a seatbelt, okay, you can't go ice climbing. I'm sick. And by the way, if you enjoy the outdoors, good for you. Personally, I'm an indoors enthusiast. I think they're awesome. But if you want to go out and live like a homeless person every weekend, go get them. But quit having such an attitude about it, okay? You're not better than the rest of the world. People that do things the way they used to do them, they always have that attitude. Like these people that use chopsticks. Yeah. Mm-hmm. Hey, jerk, we have forks now. Okay. Oh, look at me. I'm eating with sticks. I'm so cosmopolitan. Yeah, why don't you just take a fistful of the food and shove it in your face? Really impress everybody. Are these people that read? Yeah. Hey, jerk, we have television now. Oh,
16: that's right.
21: Look at me. I'm taking in words with my eyes. Yeah. I'm so much better than everybody else.
16: Yeah.
21: I'm going to take 2 months and take in the Da Vinci Code.
16: Yeah.
21: I'm going to take 2 hours and be just as confused. Look, I'm telling you right now, people got upset because the Patriot Act said the government could look at your library records.
1: Mm-hmm.
21: I'm telling you right now, if you're out of school and you're going to the library, that's shady. Okay? We should have our eyes on you.
1: Augie Smith is our guest. I completely agree with you about the people who go to the mountains in the winter and get lost. And we have to spend all this money to go get them. Good point.
21: And well you know taken. The risk you're taking. Yeah, if you're going to go out there, fine. Mm-hmm. Go out there. But, you know, I don't know.
1: Then the people trying to rescue them, they get in trouble.
21: And here's another little quick thing. if we're not going to outlaw bumper stickers, which we should. and I know what you're saying. You're saying, Og, how will comics make money in the Midwest? Well,
18: wow.
21: But
18: wow.
21: If we're not going to outlaw the bumper stickers, which we should, can we just outlaw the political ones? That would be awesome. Mm. Can I get to the post office without knowing your views on NAFTA? That would be wonderful. We don't have enough reasons on the roadways to hate each other at this point. Abortion stops a beating heart. Really? Did it break your blinker too? Because that's what I'm kind of worried about right now.
0: I could care less about your political views. Could you learn to drive?
21: Exactly. They got the anti-gay marriage ones, you know, one man, one woman. Yeah, on a slow night. You know what I'm talking about? Come on. I mean, we hate each other enough on the roadway. We don't have to hate each other for political beliefs at this point.
18: Yeah.
1: Good point.
21: Yes.
1: Have you noticed that there are certain people who they get a bumper sticker, it's like a tattoo, they can't stop?
21: Yeah, exactly.
1: I used to like see the one like the.
18: I love the ones where it's completely covered in the back.
1: But there's usually a theme.
18: Yeah,
1: it sort of starts with the one Grateful Dead sticker, and pretty soon there's
0: the teddy bears.
1: Then there's a Jamaican flag.
18: Mm-hmm. But you're right; they do follow a theme. Yeah. One, if a guy's a traveler and has stickers from all over the country, that's all he has back there. But if it's a guy who wants pot legalized, he's got. Right. You know, Grateful Dead. He's got,
1: By the way, sir, that's what they call
18: Cause?
1: Probable cause. Let's see.
0: If you've got legalize it on your bumper sticker.
1: I can pull over the guy with the fish on the bumper or the guy with the Jamaican flag in the 400.
21: Driving the VW bus made of hemp. Mm.
18: Yeah. Hemp seat covers,
0: That's right, man. What of it?
1: Now we had a couple odd dental stories this morning.
6: Yes,
1: one of them involved a guy who swallowed some kind of dental prosthetic thing, and then it ejected out his rear several days later, and then was
18: you make it sound like
1: cleaned.
18: It shot across the room.
0: That's the way I'm sure. That's the way he remembers it.
21: Like he hit an ejection button,
1: wham! And then it was cleaned, and then it was put in his mouth.
6: Right.
1: We also had a very odd story about a guy, and I'm on both sides of this one. This gentleman in West Palm Beach was arrested in a filthy garage, according to the claims, but he was helping his neighbors with their dental work.
18: Right.
1: And he was doing it cheap. But there are lots of health issues here and legal issues.
21: That guy's a hero.
1: Well, I'm sure that he was trying to help people, but at the same time, he's not a licensed practitioner of dentistry.
18: Right.
1: He could be giving people diseases. There are all kinds of problems here. It's a filthy garage. If these people can't afford proper dentistry, that's a different issue. It needs to be addressed in a different way than just having some guy down the street who's handy with maybe he can fix a
18: car.
1: What
18: if you have a guy who is a mechanic and he's not an actual professional mechanic, but he can fix your car down the street?
21: Yeah. Right.
1: That's different.
18: Is it?
6: Why?
1: Well, let me think now. Would you go to an unlicensed doctor?
18: I wouldn't.
1: I am not a doctor, but I've got some ideas.
0: This is the problem.
1: I have some ideas for a gynecological exam I want to do on you this afternoon.
6: Really?
1: You want to come over?
18: Well, if she's stupid enough to go, that's her fault.
21: Yeah. This was my point. I'm not a licensed sex therapist, but I still help people.
1: Christy, you didn't answer me.
18: Uh-huh.
6: No, of course I wouldn't.
18: Well, she knows you. Of course
6: you
18: would.
0: So is it wrong if I go get my prescriptions from a non-licensed pharmacist?
1: Yes.
0: Augie?
21: And the prescription happens to be in a bag? And it's not,
0: He's cutting costs by giving it to me in a plastic bag?
18: Who needs capsules?
21: Oh, hello.
0: Who am I to judge?
21: Hey, it's DEA, everybody.
18: Morning, Bob and Tom Show.
2: I'm on a Stoney bike.
18: Hey, Donnie.
2: That's the problem with the whole government intervening, breaking in, and ruining our lives a chance to make a buck. And so my mom, Phyllis, used to get her hair done at Bay 2 at the Quickie Lube and stuff.
18: Really?
2: What if they didn't have certified dryers? Air compressor worked fine. She'd get her hair combed out and stuff. It looked great. Just like my gay uncle Sonny and his half-brother got busted for giving pap smears in the carport. So what if he wasn't licensed, but they had business cards?
18: Uh-huh.
2: I mean, they had business cards. Places called Smears and Queers, and they had to serve 2 years for it. My mom Phyllis wouldn't go anywhere else. She trusted her brother. I get out next summer.
18: Uh-huh.
2: They had a lot of customers till the state stepped in. I mean, he basically invented drive-through medical care, but the Board of Health was scared. scared to death. He'd put the whole medical field out of business, so they intervened and got him on tax invasions.
18: Oh, really?
2: They couldn't get him on the other stuff.
18: Tax invasion.
19: Yeah, I know. We don't know.
2: You know Ringo?
18: No.
2: He owned a business for years out of his garage back in the 80s, rented movies and mowers out of his garage.
18: Oh, yeah?
19: Movies and mowers.
2: Work at a satellite dish. Mm-hmm. He and his brother opened his place, a company called Blade Runners. Uh-huh. It was perfect. Man. First time I seen Porky's Tea was at his house.
18: Oh, yeah?
2: My fellas went to pick up a garden tiller. He taped movies off the satellite dish and then rented tapes to neighbors and mowers and stuff.
18: That's kind of
2: he
18: illegal.
2: Was the first one. Hell, come think of it, he invented that sticker called Be Kind Rewind.
18: Uh-huh.
4: Did he?
18: Oh.
2: He got that copyright, made a fortune, sold it to Blockbusters for like $84,000. And
18: really?
2: No late fees on the movies, but he would charge you on the mower. If he's late on the mower, he'd have to charge.
18: Yeah, I
2: gotta go.
18: All right, bye, Donnie.
4: Thank you, Donnie. That's one of the things that is going to be leaving our culture.
6: What?
18: Be kind, rewind.
6: Yeah, that's true.
21: The video store is
4: years
21: gone.
4: From now.
21: Yeah,
4: years from now, you'll be able to date yourself. You'll be at the old folks' home going, hey, remember that great poem, Be Kind, Rewind?
18: The great poem.
19: Remind me not to be in the old folks' home with you.
7: He's talking about weird poems again.
4: Bob will be walking up to women.
18: You know, the great poem is one. There once was a man from Nantucket. Yeah, that is a poem.
4: Bob will be slapping some woman's ass with his cane. Hey, want to hear my Nantucket poem? Not again, Bob. You told me yesterday.
18: That's all right.
4: Oh,
18: I forgot.
4: I was trying. Mm-hmm. Okay, well, now. With us in the studio, we have a comedian Scotty K, comedian Augie Smith. This is interesting. Christy.
6: What?
4: U.S. and Canadian researchers suggest that the way people think and act can be affected by the height of their ceiling.
6: Oh, for God's sake.
19: Wait a minute now. Go ahead.
18: No. I like this. Are you more tendency to be withdrawn if you have a low ceiling? Are you more comfortable because you feel like you're in your mother's womb?
19: I think you feel more relaxed with a higher ceiling.
4: They found that depending on the situation, ceiling height will benefit or impair consumer responses. When a person is in a space with a 10-foot ceiling, they will think more freely, more abstractly.
18: Mm-hmm.
4: They might process more abstract connections between objects in a room, whereas a person in a room with an 8-foot ceiling will focus on specifics. The authors theorize that when... This is pretty interesting.
19: Mm-hmm. The new house I just moved in has a much higher ceilings than the old house.
18: And?
4: So you can think about lofty.
19: I can think about freer things. I still have to keep myself.
18: You look thinner, don't you?
19: I look thinner. I look smaller in a bigger room. It's unbelievable.
4: Now think about this.
19: Yeah.
4: This may affect the way you buy things. If you walk in a store, if it's all confined,
18: mm-hmm.
4: they manipulate you at the grocery store.
6: Yes.
4: By what they put at eye level.
6: Right.
21: Right.
4: Ever notice all the really good sugary cereals right at the eye level of a 4-year-old?
6: Yep.
18: Yeah, how true. That's very true.
4: And all the really awful stuff.
18: A little bit higher.
6: Is where I can't reach.
4: All the bran.
19: Yeah. Muslix and shingles.
6: Yeah.
18: Wood chips.
4: Muslix and shingles. That's going to be Christy's new favorite cereal.
19: No, but they're cinnamon shingles.
21: New shingles.
6: Mm-hmm. You leave my eating habits alone.
2: Oh, that's okay.
18: Yeah, but Christy, you're as tall as the kids that are four years old.
6: I know. That's what I'm saying. I have to climb up to get the good stuff.
18: Mm-hmm.
21: I had a...
6: I'm going to fall and hurt myself someday.
19: You scale the grocery shelves.
6: I do. I do. And the dairy.
19: That is so sad.
18: You can't reach the milk, can you?
19: You're like a monkey.
6: I can't reach the yogurt.
4: What? Have you ever seen anybody do drywall work, Christy?
18: Get her little stilts?
4: The guys that were doing the
6: sheetrock.
4: I wouldn't
6: be able to walk on those.
4: Oh, they're great. They have these stilts.
6: I don't have any balance at all.
18: Oh, you could.
6: Really?
18: Oh, no. Mm-hmm.
4: We could get you some grocery store stilts. Would that be great?
21: This is a fabulous
18: idea. I agree.
19: Or perhaps a boyfriend.
6: Thanks, Chick.
18: How long before those little carts that you drive around have the seat turns into a cherry picker?
21: It's like a transformer. Yeah.
6: That'd be great.
21: Then you can fight the other ones.
6: That would be great.
19: I've got my reaching stick. I love it.
4: No, but you could turn the you have a scissor lift built into the mm-hmm. little golf cart you drive around the grocery store.
18: Yeah, I love that.
4: Yeah, when this generation gets old, it's going to be ugly in there. It's going to be like a
21: It's going to be like Mad Dodge. Max. Everybody on their little vehicles.
18: Yeah. It's going to be like bumper cars in there.
4: Yeah. The Dodge'em cars in there with the thing.
21: Bring out the coffee creamer and walk away.
4: We're going to take a short break. We're going to come right back. This is the Bob and Tom Show.
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32: 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Yodelay hee ho! Forget about Slim Shady. I'm the real Slim Whitman.
33: He's a country boy hanging out in the suburban jungle. His biatches are all hunting dogs. And his hoes, well, they're all backhoes powered by John Deere.
32: Come on, people, let's make some noise. All you players and good old boys, come to my show. You'll have a ball. I'm Clem and M. Peace out, y'all.
33: He's Clem and M, headlining his first U.S. concert tour with very special guests, Rappa, Flava Flav, and the Oak Ridge Boys.

0: Right now, Killer Bees joins us in the studio.
1: Bees, how you doing?
2: Real good, man. Racking up a shopping list over here. My wife's eating in bed now. She's at that part of the pregnancy where they crave all this food.
1: Mm. Uh-huh.
2: Some people have mirrors over the bed. We got a sneeze guard. Sleeping on those Posturepedic Sealamil, man. You ain't lifting. You're making love, and your wife says, "Go slow. I'm spilling my chili."
3: This magician's on stage, and he invites this guy from the audience to give him a sledgehammer. The magician says, "I want you to hit me in the temple as hard as you can with a sledgehammer." The guy goes, "All right." So the magician lays his head down on this block of wood, and this guy hauls back. Bam! Pops this guy in the temple. 10 years later, the magician wakes up out of a coma in the hospital and goes, "Ta-da!"

0: I got thrown out of J.C. Penney the other day.
1: Really?
0: Yeah, fondling up the mannequins. Believe that? And that ain't my fault. Have you seen the mannequins in there?
1: Uh-huh.
0: And they taunt you, too. They got the little short skirt on, arm up, kind of waving you over. You know what I mean? Shoot. I tell you what, if you asked me, the little whore was asking for it.
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4: 24/7.
1: None that he can remember.
5: You know what? I got thrown out of a bar in New York City. You want me to tell the story?
4: I
5: want
4: to hear it.
5: Now, when I say I got thrown out of a bar, I don't mean somebody asked me to leave and we walked to the door together and I said, bye, everybody. Six bouncers hurled me out of a nightclub like I was a frisbee. The big old bouncers that go home every night, watch Roadhouse and fondle themselves. You know, the guys are, Patrick Swayze's hitting another guy.
6: I love Roadhouse.
5: For wearing a hat. I walk into a bar with a hat on. This guy, real pissy, goes, "Trick off the hat." And I'm like, "What's the deal?" He goes, "I tell you what the deal is. Gay people in this area wear hats. We're trying to keep them out of a club." I was like, "Oh, really? The only way we can tell down in Texas is if they have their hair cut like yours." And he got all pissed. But he walked away, and I took the hat off. And like an hour later, I'd been drinking, and I forgot. You ever forget?
1: It happened
5: to me. I put the hat back on. The guy comes over to me. Now, I'm between 6'1 and 6'6, depending on which convenience store I'm leaving.
1: You know
4: what I mean?
1: Sure.
4: Sure.
5: I weigh 240 pounds. The guy comes over to me, poking me in the shoulder with two fingers, and goes, "You're out of here." And I was like, "I don't think so, Scooter." And I was wrong. They hurled me out of the bar. And then they squared off with me in the parking lot, and I backed down from the fight because I don't know how many of them it would have taken to whip my ass, but I knew how many they were going to use. It's a handy little piece of information to have right there. It was overkill.
4: This is a philosophical thing.
5: They called the police because we broke a chair on the way out the door, and I refused to pay for it. I refused to pay for it because we broke it over my thigh.
1: Uh-huh.
5: The cops showed up, and at that point, I had the right to remain silent, but I didn't have the ability. Cop says, "Mr. White, you're being charged with drunk in public." I was like, hey. I was drunk in a bar. They threw me into public. I don't want to be drunk in public. I want to be drunk in a bar, which is perfectly legal. Arrest them. Well, they didn't arrest them. They call in for my arrest record.
1: Mm-hmm.
5: There's some good news.
1: Uh-oh.
5: Satellites are linking up in outer space. Computer banks at NASA are kicking on. There's a telegraph in Fritch, Texas going beep beep beep beep beep beep beep beep beep beep beep beep beep beep. This part takes a while. Shorthand.
6: Yes.
5: Now, I told you that story to tell you this story. When I was 17 years old, I was arrested for being drunk in public.
1: I'll be damned.
5: Seemed to be a pattern.
1: Mm-hmm. Uh-huh.
5: If you knew Morse code, you would already know that.
6: Oh, okay.
5: Yeah, right. All right, we get it.
1: It was all right.
5: And one DWI, which was a bogus charge, because it turns out they were stopping every vehicle traveling down that particular sidewalk, and that's profiling. I think it is. I think it's profiling. But anyway, the drunken public charge in Fritch, Texas, the arresting officer, who I had literally known all my life. You know what I mean?
4: Yeah. Sure.
5: This guy lived four doors down from me in a town of less than 400 people. We've met.
1: Yeah.
5: He takes me to jail, and when we get there, he asked me if I have any aliases, and I was just being a jerk and said, "Yeah, they call me Tater Salad." 17 years later in New York City, I'm handcuffed

0: The guy throws a nice pitch right down the center, you know, obviously a strike, and the umpire calls it a strike, and my mom looks at me and says, oh, that was a good pitch. And I said, yeah, it was. That's why the umpire called it a strike. Mm-hmm. She goes, well, he didn't swing at it. I said, well, boy. Nonetheless, Mom, it's still a strike. She goes, even if he didn't swing at it? I said, yeah. She goes, well, that doesn't seem fair. Suppose he doesn't have the urge. And I said, well, Mom, nonetheless, it's still a strike. And she says to me, oh, when did they change that rule? I said, they've never changed that rule, Mom. It's always been that way. Three strikes, four balls. She goes, it went that way in the 30s when I used to go to Crosley Field and watch the Reds.
1: Oh, really?
0: And next thing I know, I catch myself arguing with a 90-year-old woman who I love very much, going, yes, Mom, it's always been that way. I go, Mom, when you went back in the 30s, did they have an umpire behind the plate? And she said, yes. And I said, well, based on your theory of swing when you get an urge, we wouldn't really need an umpire. But yeah, I love her very much. She's very sweet, but she can make me crazy sometimes.
1: No doubt.
0: She'll do that thing where she tries to make me remember somebody. You ever have that to you?
1: Oh, yeah.
0: Rob, do you remember Vera Puckett? No, not really.
1: Sure you do.
0: Yeah. Remember her sister was sang in the church choir, her brother drove those. She'll go on like that for 15 or 20 minutes till finally I go, I guess I do kind of remember her. And my mom will go, well, she's dead. Well, thanks for bringing me up to speed, Mom.
2: The trick is agree early.
1: Yeah.
2: In any situation.
1: Sure. How's she doing?
2: Yeah,
0: I should know him better.
2: Just get right to the agreeing. Absolutely. Vera loved her.
0: Yeah, she lives by, fortunately, my sister and her husband are going to move in with her because I was concerned about her. She's living by herself, widowed with a dog, and I'd go over and see her every day. And she's got two doorbells. Because, well, the first one was no good.
1: Oh, really?
0: So she had a second one installed. So this would be me coming to the house. I would actually ring both doorbells, knock, walk in going, anybody home? Anybody home? And I'd get, she would be surprised I actually came in.
3: You got a lot of anger, don't you?
1: Yeah.
0: I guess maybe, yeah.
3: Yeah.
2: But that's a nice hat.
0: It is. Well, I was proud of the Reds. I mean, I know they didn't go all the way, but they had
2: Did your mom, did she buy that for you at the game?
0: No. I don't know. We took her one game this summer, and because of her age, we put her in a wheelchair and took her to one of those special seating things, which was right in the middle of the sun on a blistering hot day, and about killed her. Although they're great seats, I thought about the cost to rent a wheelchair and then getting the great seats would be worth it for
1: grandma's
0: future
1: burning
0: years.
1: Up I'm guessing your mom didn't notice that there were three strikes that day. Huh?
2: Yeah. Mm-hmm. Although you qualify everything.
0: Well,
2: Sutton nearly killed her, but they were great seats. don't want to say anything negative about them.
4: That's where I learned the ice trick at a Reds game with my grandmother. Took her once to a game, and it was really, really hot. She kept putting ice on her wrists. Mm-hmm. She never moved.
0: She sat in
4: the seats the whole game, never complained about the heat, and she said it cools you down, cools your blood down.
2: Yeah, that's a different ice trick, Christy. I'll tell you about that off the air. Yeah.
4: Oh, really?
1: And the coffee.
4: Can you do it at a Reds game?
3: No. Well, you can.
1: Well, you could, but you may not be asked back.
3: You'll end up on YouTube. You put it right in your mouth.
4: All of a sudden, I got really embarrassed.
0: What's funny? My game. My mom wouldn't eat a hot dog or anything. She's 90, but she's still watching her girlish figure.
1: Oh, sure.
0: So she eats really well and careful. And I'm taking her out to dinner the other night, and she had a baked potato, and she looks at me, and she goes, this baked potato. Potato tastes so good. I can't remember the last time I had a baked potato. Mom, that means it could have been lunch.
1: How true.
2: I see.
3: That's a good boy.
2: We're hanging with comedian Rob Haney.
1: Remember Vera Puckett? Vera,
2: yeah. Now, that's the name of Bob's new dog's name is Vera.
0: Is that right?
1: It is, yes.
2: Yeah. Bob got a little yellow lab a couple days
1: ago. Little puppy, Vera. Mm-hmm. Not Puckett, Vera Puckett. It's Vera.
2: Just Vera.
1: Yeah.
4: Just
2: okay.
4: Vera. All right. Should have a last name, not a middle name?
1: Kavoyan, I think, is the last name.
3: Oh, there you go. Yeah.
1: Middle name, I'm not Aloysius? Sure of.
5: At this point in your life, that might be your last dog.
2: Mr. Negative. Would you stop it? Jeez.
1: Well, that's.
0: I thought I never saw the bright side.
1: Stop and think about it. He goes, he may be right.
3: It'll be all our last dog. I was thinking about what Tom was saying about, the trick. The trick with Rob was talking about, the trick is to agree early.
1: Uh-huh.
3: And we all do that with Tom.
1: I know, but he still goes on.
3: No, yes. It's like, the best thing in the world is an umbrella on a rainy day.
4: You're right.
3: Well, yeah, you're right.
2: When you're right, you're right.
3: When you're right, you're right, Tom.
4: Tom's always right.
6: Thank you. We have Ross Bennett hanging with us as well. Ross, you were talking about your health. You got the colonoscopy.

0: fine. I got to tell you something, Ross. You may have one of the finest heads of hair in American comedy. No, seriously. I mean, you have...
1: You're very fortunate.
0: You have, like, just gobs and gobs of hair.
2: It does its own thing.
3: Thick cotton candy type hair.
4: If you ever watch me perform, you'll notice that when I'm on stage, I'm always putting my hand, my fingers, these two fingers through my hair backwards. And it's because my grandmother used to do that. Whenever she would see me, she would always put her fingers through my hair. And she'd always say the same thing. She'd always say, "What a woman wouldn't give for hair like that."
0: Wow.
4: And I'm now 55, and my answer, if she was still alive, is nothing. They'll give nothing for hair.
2: I was going to say, I wouldn't give you anything for hair like that.
4: But it's all because her generation always spent, a couple days a month in the beauty parlor getting the perm.
1: Getting all curled up and stuff.
4: So that, my grandmother's big joke was always, "Did you get a perm? Did you get a perm? Because that's a beautiful head of hair. Did you get a perm?"
3: They all stacked it up on top of their head like a light bulb.
2: Sure.
4: Yeah.
0: You have the mildly curly hair. Looks good. Yeah. Did you ever have the big fro, if you will?
4: Oh, yes. Oh, yeah.
0: The huge out to your shoulders.
4: Enormous. I'll show you it on my, when we're at a commercial, I'll go to Facebook and I'll show it.
0: Now, what did you refer to that as?
4: Well, I just referred to it as my hair.
0: You didn't have a nickname.
4: Everybody
0: for it.
4: Else had no. I didn't name it.
0: No, I don't mean like.
3: By the way, are you sure you're not Jewish?
4: Yeah, because you wanted. That's what we're trying to say. Is a Jew fro? You want
2: to
4: say
2: what he
4: Jew
2: wants
4: fro?
2: You to say.
0: No, I did not.
4: Jew fro.
0: No, I asked if there was a name for it, and the more polite name is the Isro. Thank you. Now let's just move forward. No, I was just curious.
4: But what I tell people, of course, because everybody thinks that I'm Jewish, is that I do not have that honor.
0: Mm-hmm.
3: Oh,
4: and then that makes any of them. I know you didn't have an anti-Semitic tone to it, but I work a lot of places, a lot of bars, and what you get, you're Jew. You're Jew. You know how they just sort of put it out there, and there's just that tone. There's that tone where it's like, a few years ago, you'd be in big trouble, And they're just going to mock you. And so just to get them back, I go, I don't have that honor. And they don't know what the hell to do with that.
2: That's a nice comeback.
0: Nonetheless, you do have great hair.
4: The Lord has blessed me.
2: We were talking about hair care off the air. You missed it, Chick.
0: You don't wash it at all.
2: He doesn't wash his hair very often.
4: I do wash my hair.
3: Well, you're not supposed
4: to. But I just haven't been around a place to wash it lately.
3: I guess ideally you're not supposed to.
2: Wait a minute. You haven't showered in a week either?
4: I haven't. I haven't had a shower. I haven't had a shower.
0: Smell bad.
2: Have you been living in a car?
3: What about a whore bath or one of those deals where you just do your pits and
4: the what happened was I went to my mother's house. I don't like to take a bath or a shower at my mother's house because it's groundwater.
0: Ah,
4: okay. And we put things in it to make it so because she lives out in the country. We have this 300 acres of woodland, up in.
2: So she's on a well.
4: Well, there is a well. She's not on one. But yeah, she uses well water, and it just doesn't make me feel clean when I do it. And the water pressure there is they use water softener, and there's no pressure.
1: Right.
4: So I put soap on. I never feel the soap has come off.
1: It never comes off. Yeah.
4: I'm telling you, for days later, I feel slippery. I feel like old baloney. Okay? It's horrible. Horrible.
2: Baloney. I love my water.
1: Old baloney. Oh, that's great. I'm glad I asked now. I wasn't for a while, but now I'm glad I asked.
5: You ever noticed a lot of your alcoholic homeless people always seem to have a great head of hair?
1: Mm-hmm.
5: You'd be walking down the street, and you see the guy in the gutter, and you think, oh, what a shame. Got great head of hair, though.
1: Look always.
4: It's because
1: you don't wash it
4: all the time. You get those natural
5: oils. Is that what
4: oils?
5: It is?
0: No, it's just the DNA. Look at who's the guy that the bomber, the crazy
2: Kaczynski.
0: Bomber? Kaczynski.
2: Yeah.
0: Look at that
4: Ted
0: head
4: Kaczynski.
0: Of hair.
4: Ted Kaczynski.
2: Yeah, he had great
0: Didn't take
2: hair.
0: Care
4: great
0: of
4: hair.
0: It.
4: Great hair.
0: Oh, that's not fair.
5: I know. I hate the phrase going bald. People say that, going bald.
0: Mm-hmm. There's a period where you're
5: well,
0: going.
5: Like you went along with the idea, like I'm going camping or I'm going fishing, like it was okay with you for some reason. It shouldn't be I'm going bald. It should be I was stricken bald.
1: How true.
0: I guess that's
6: the
0: true.
6: The curse like, of baldness has been placed upon you.
5: You're sitting on the house
6: you.
5: Looking at a brochure going, honey, I'm thinking about going bald. Look at all the fun Bruce Willis is having. That's what I'm going to do. I'm going to go meet
0: honey,
5: some bald.
0: I'm thinking about going deaf. Maybe if you don't know.
2: Back to that.
0: We have Christy Lee at the news desk. We have Christy Lee at the news desk. What else is going on, Christy?
2: Animal lovers in Britain. This is a sad story. I'm going to warn you now.
0: Oh, good.
2: They're mourning the death of Emperor, a giant stag reported to have been the largest wild animal in the country. Mm. British media reporting Tuesday that a trophy hunter shot the male red deer for its antlers just days after his photograph appeared. Newspaper.
1: See this picture? I'm going to go get him. I don't want him to live.
2: Emperor was 9 feet tall to the tips of his antlers and is believed to have weighed some 300 pounds.
1: Good Lord.
3: Well, if you're going to do that, I'm going to do this. Paul the Octopus, who rose to prominence for accurate predictions of World Cup soccer matches, sure. including Germany's wins, has died.
1: Ooh, calamari appetizer.
3: Said to have been born in... Cut that out. Said to have born in January 2008 in England, the octopus predicted the correct result of all but two of Germany's games during Euro 2008, failing to predict the defeats to Croatia and Spain. At this summer's World Cup, he maintained a 100% record, getting all Germany's results right before opting for Spain to beat Netherlands in the final. The octopus would select teams by choosing a food item from one of two boxes emblazed with their respective country's flags. He was given a replica World Cup trophy garnished with three mussels, for his efforts during the tournament in South Africa. He's
2: poor
3: passed
2: Paul.
3: Away.
0: What By took way, him out?
3: He was eaten by an eagle.
2: He was not eaten by an eagle.
3: USA! USA!
0: Now let's get back to the action with our good... Rob Haney... we were discussing Ross's personal background. Currently a single man. Ross, has that status changed at all?
4: No, it has not.
0: Are you
4: seeing
0: anyone? Looking? Are you?
4: No, I'm really not. I'm enjoying my bachelorhood.
0: Are you out there on the internet? Do you do any of the internet dating? Or?
4: No, I'm one of those guys. If I'm going to buy myself some produce, I want to walk around the store and check it out. I don't want to let somebody else tell me what their romaine lettuce looks like.
1: Okay. Yeah. I want to look myself.
0: You all do right. have one of my favorite dating stories of all time.
2: Yeah.
0: But which I'll ask you about in a minute. But let's just go back over to Rob for a moment. Now, Rob, you're a married guy.
5: 33 years. We just celebrated not that long ago.
1: Wow.
5: Yeah, people say, gee, 33 years, what's the secret? Well, you just kind of ignore the check engine marriage light and just keep plowing on into the night. You know what I mean? It's just
1: that's what it is.
5: Well, my wife had, let's see, a divorce, my wife.
3: How romantic.
1: Yeah, wow.
5: Yeah, my wife had this friend over who was getting divorced and had her over for dinner to be supportive and, you know, try to help her through this tough time. And when my buddies heard that we were having this lady over, I'm getting the nudge, yeah? A little threesome action, huh? Think that'll happen, Rob?
1: Really?
5: A little threesome? I thought,
3: you got to get new friends.
5: Yeah. Well, I told him it's pretty unlikely since I can't get my wife to do a twosome. I don't see that happening.
2: Yeah. You know what they say, when the friends start getting divorced, it's catchy.
5: Really?
2: Yes.
1: Oh, who says that? Your friends?
2: No, I'm not kidding. I
0: was going to say
3: my friends too, Bob.
0: Christy divorced three times.
1: Okay.
2: I'm not making this up. There was a story just last week about it.
3: Didn't we have the breakups are catching? Yeah.
2: Yeah. Especially. Yeah.
0: We don't want to jinx Rob here.
3: Actually,
0: I've met your wife. She's a lovely person. Congratulations on all your success.
3: I've never met your wife, and I've been over there a bunch of times.
5: She never comes in. Some lady called one time who worked with my wife at the hospital and said, is your wife going to be there? Mm. I said, is it New Year's Eve? Because she's only been there. She came once for my mother's, 10 years ago for my mother's 80th birthday to see Tim Cavanaugh, who I thought was perfect for my mom and clean and funny, and a couple of New Year's Eve. That's it. I know a lot of people suspect that I'm... not actually married, but I am.
1: Mm-hmm.
0: After today's show, that may change.
5: Well, she was upset from the last time. I'm sorry. I mean to interrupt
2: you. She was?
5: Well, I wasn't doing something.
1: What'd you say last time?
5: Somehow you guys brought up one something I intended to say. We got to talk about her cooking, and I wasn't doing some kind of borscht belt comedy, oh, my wife's a terrible cook, but I forget how it came up, and all I said was, I didn't say she was a bad cook. I just said she doesn't really cook. She just takes things that were formerly cold and now makes them hot. And that's all she really does. It can
1: something
5: make
1: that,
5: it hot. It may have been previously cold, and she makes it hot.
1: Mm-hmm.
5: Huh. And she took offense that she said that was a slang.
0: Well, I'm glad you repeated it.
5: Yeah, right.
1: Well, I just wanted to see what he got in trouble for.
3: What else does she do?
1: Wow.
0: Ross, so now when you say that you like to, you use the analogy, when in the produce department, you like to pick your own fruit.
4: Right.
0: So you're saying that you like to, out there in the world of being a single, you've been single for how long now? Quite a while, huh?
4: A long time.
0: Okay. I don't mean to rub it in.
4: It's no big thing. It's
2: maybe
4: been over.
2: Maybe
0: sure.
4: I've had girlfriends off and on, but they always end up, you know, doing that thing.
2: Which is?
4: They open their mouth. And, you know, it's, as you get older, anytime, what happens is that, is it brings into contrast their belief system with your belief system. And the older you get, you don't want to have your belief system challenged.
1: Mm-hmm.
4: You know, and so, you know, they just start, you know, just yapping on.
1: Oh, my.
4: And it's like, all right, you know, I think a dinner's done. Mm. You know? And you've heard get her done.
2: Yes.
4: Well, you are done. You know? I've actually left movie theaters. I've actually said, you know, I've got a pain.
1: Uh-oh.
2: Left her at the movie theater?
4: No. Oh. But I took her home and dropped her off.
2: Before the movie was over?
4: Oh, yeah. God, yeah.
0: Wow.
4: I had a pain. I didn't tell her that she was the pain.
1: Uh-huh.
4: But, you know, I held my side like, you know, this is really bad. No. It's going to be.
0: In the middle of the movie?
4: Yeah. It's going to be trouble.
2: So then what do you do?
4: I remember doing that with the movie The Accidental Tourist.
2: Yeah.
4: Oh, God.
2: Uh-oh. Great movie.
4: Uh-oh. Because yeah, she was saying, huh?
1: Was she a talker during the movies?
4: Well, no. It wasn't that she was talking. I don't mind someone talking, but she was talking about stuff that I knew was going to be a problem.
1: Well.
4: Her, you know, it was completely challenging.
5: Now, if you were enjoying the movie, do you ever go back and see the rest of the movie? Or I don't mean that night necessarily. But you ever say, well, you said Accidental Tourist, and Christy Lee said,
2: it's a great movie.
5: Great movie. And I said myself, too, that's a great movie. I love that. Yeah. I would,
2: I'm more worried about you missing a great movie.
5: Do you ever catch up and go,
4: that I dropped her off, then I went back and watched
5: No, I didn't mean like that. I just thought maybe later on, did you ever like say, you know, that was pretty good until that girl annoyed me?
4: No,
5: and
4: because anytime I watch that movie now, I'd be thinking about
5: this.
2: Do you have a breakup? Is that your system? You just never call back? Or what do you?
4: I'm a big one for, you know, I've gotten rid of your number.
0: Okay.
4: You know what I'm saying?
1: I didn't lose it. I got rid of it.
2: What
4: That's
2: if
4: right.
2: she called you so you don't take her calls? You just...
4: Yeah, what you do is you can block their email.
1: Mm-hmm.
4: And you can... And what I'll do is I'll leave their number in my contact list on my phone.
2: Right. So when the number comes up,
4: but I've changed their name...
1: And give it a special ring.
4: You know, something like horrid.
3: Hideous.
1: So it just shows up horrid.
4: When horrid comes up, I know not to answer.
3: Got it.
7: All day, all night, all Bob and Tom. This is Bob and Tom 24/7. Ladies and gentlemen, Bob and Tom.
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6: Carl send you his diary?
2: No,
6: who cares? We're not going to get mail. Dear Dick. Oh, I mean Josh.
3: No.
6: Oh, no. Carl won't write back.
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2: Hello there. There's Pat Godwin.
3: Hey, Chick.
2: He's got a mic and a guitar and an organ. And got it all over there. He's in the performance.
3: Full kit and caboodle.
2: Yes, indeed. There's Josh Arnold.
4: Hi.
2: He's taking up space. Ace Cosby, man in the track phone hotline, hot phone. There's Willie Griswold.
5: Hostility, baby.
2: And I'm Chick McGee waiting for a bus.
6: Thank you very much. Once again, if you're just joining us, you missed it. Be careful. Those pool noodles may be full of snakes. Authorities in Texas warning people, rattlesnakes inside the pool noodle.
2: That's terrifying.
4: Although we have an email about that.
6: We do.
4: Stop lying about snakes.
2: That's exactly right.
7: All right.
2: As soon as I find it, I'll share it.
6: Okay.
4: One would have thought the item that you teased before going to commercial would have been
6: coming back with
4: ready.
2: Well, I forgot that I teased it, and then stop lying.
4: We all have our off days.
2: Wow.
6: Apparently, we're going to spend this one waiting.
2: I can't find
6: it. Well, we have other things. Can you do this? The beer story? I think it's
2: well, the snakes are fine, though. They should be our friends because there are many churches in this country where they have snakes at their services. And depending on how many times you're bitten and you survive, you move your way up in the hierarchy of the church.
4: So you eventually become reverend of the snake handlers?
2: Deacon, actually.
4: Oh, yeah.
5: Wow. Is that real?
2: Yeah.
5: Where are they doing that?
2: There might be somebody that you're kind of sort of related to who got married to snake handlers.
7: Yeah, you might know someone.
2: You might know somebody.
7: Willie.
5: Where are they doing that? Down there in Louisiana? Where are they doing
2: West
5: the snake?
2: By God, Virginia.
5: My goodness.
2: Yeah. It's happening right now.
7: Keep them on the back porch, do they?
2: Yeah, right there. You can go take.
6: Did you find it?
2: You nice? No, I haven't. I'm talking about when I got married. Oops.
6: I see. Colorful life you've had, certainly.
2: You think there's a book in there? I probably think there's a book in there.
6: Yeah,
2: there's a book.
6: Didn't that guy die?
7: What guy?
2: The guy who got bit by the snake?
6: No, the guy that married you that was the snake handler guy. Didn't he? Wasn't there a big thing in like 60 Minutes about him?
2: I don't think so.
4: I think there was a big expose sort of thing.
6: Yeah, so in any event...
7: We sheltered you from that. We didn't want you to have PTSD or anything.
2: Was his first name Dewey? Because that was the guy's name.
6: I don't remember if there was one.
2: Well, don't leave me hanging.
6: You brought it up. You guys were talking about animals in unexpected places. I work renovating houses. I was in a basement tearing out the ceiling. Took down one ceiling tile, and the entire ceiling collapsed because of the hundreds of bats that I had stirred up. They started swarming at me like Bruce Wayne.
4: Wow.
6: Thank you, Will.
7: I want a bat box. Do you have one of those?
4: I don't, but at the lake, they're all over the place. Yeah.
2: Will, you think you'd box a bat? You think you'd win?
5: No.
7: Box a bat?
5: I would die.
2: Ding, ding!
5: I would die at the weigh-in.
2: Bring it!
8: What's a bat box?
5: I couldn't look him in the eyes.
4: It's in my hair.
7: A bat box you hang on the side of your house, and it encourages bats to live in it.
4: It's very important.
7: A bat house.
5: So you're on their side, the bats.
4: Oh, yes.
7: Oh, God, yes.
6: They eat the mosquitoes, right?
4: Yes.
7: They eat mosquitoes.
2: It's a bat.
6: Bow, bow, bow.
2: House.
6: There we go.
2: Mighty, mighty.
7: Flappy, flappy.
6: Hang it.
2: Letting it all hang out. It's a bat.
6: Hanging it upside down.
7: House.
4: Letting it all hang
2: out. Stop lying about snakes. While I do appreciate your general interest in wildlife-related stories, it seems snakes always become the bad guys.
4: Not in my world. I love them.
2: To save time, I'll just make one correction. Baby venomous snakes... Baby snake do not have more. They do not have more venom or stronger venom than adults. I spent 2 years doing research on rattlesnakes, so I'm almost as qualified to talk about them as Tom is.
6: I'm just saying I'm terrified of them in pool noodles now.
2: Sincerely, an actual herpetologist. P.S.
4: Oh,
2: yes,
4: I hope that heals up.
2: I know. Go ahead. Laugh your asses off. I know herpetologist sounds like a disease.
7: Mm-hmm. Whoa.
2: That's from Elizabeth.
4: Elizabeth,
7: Elizabeth.
4: I love herpetology.
6: Okay, but again.
7: Study of snakes.
6: Yeah, but the news story again, there was a big rattlesnake inside a pool.
4: Yeah, just beware.
7: Pool noodle. Yeah, this was in Texas.
6: Well, it could happen anywhere. It could happen in Arizona, anywhere
7: in
6: New Mexico,
7: course.
6: Where you got those, you got the snakies. Yikes.
5: The snakies.
2: Got the snakies.
6: Pool noodles. Why didn't they go with more alliteration, like pool pasta?
4: full pasta.
6: I guess that then it would likely get like a lasagna noodle.
7: Big bow tie. Like a big raft.
6: have you seen those giant, they are like a lasagna noodle. Have you seen those huge, it's almost like a raft, but it's only a couple inches thick?
2: Well, yeah, no, it's got to sure. be a pool ravioli then.
7: Sure. There's a pool, I think there's a pizza slice.
4: Yeah, there's
7: raft.
4: A pizza slice.
6: Oh,
4: yeah.
6: I've got the pizza slice.
4: Oh, okay.
6: The pizza slice raft?
7: Sure, absolutely. Yeah.
4: That's adorable. Very
6: no snakes in that thing.
7: No.
6: I guess they can crawl underneath it. Yeah. I'm sorry, Christy, could we get back to the news? What have you got over there?
7: Good news, naked guy can stay on the beer label. A federal judge has ruled that North Carolina regulators were wrong.
4: Regulators!
7: To reject a beer label that featured a naked man on it. Owners of Maryland-based Flying Dog Brewery argued that the North Carolina Alcohol Beverage Control Commission violated their First Amendment rights by rejecting the label for a beverage called Freezin' Season Winter Ale. The commission said the label was in quote-unquote bad taste.
2: I like the name, Freezin' Season.
7: U.S. District Judge Terrence Boyle ruled in favor of the craft brewery, finding that the regulation was vague and overbroad.
4: I know that judge's brother, Lance. Lance Boyle.
6: I got it.
4: Well, it sounded like you were angry about something. It couldn't have been that joke.
6: No, I'm angry about the fact that this article, I Googled it. There's no picture of the label.
7: Violating the free speech rights of Flying Dog and its competitors, the rule requires North Carolina to remove the current regulation. The label features a silhouette of a naked man standing next to a campfire.
4: Big old hog.
7: This is not the first time Flying Dog has gone to court over its labels. You may recall back in 2015.
4: I don't.
7: They had to go there because of a ban on the sale of its Raging Bitch beer in the state of Michigan.
4: Oh, there you go, I see.
6: Josh, it's got your name written all over it.
7: Raging Bitch?
4: Yep. Hey, bitch. Can I get a Raging Bitch? Thanks, bitch.
6: I can't believe the article wouldn't put a...
7: because you go to terrible articles sometimes. I'll find
6: this
7: it
6: is
7: for
6: from
7: you.
6: The Associated Press. But they don't have any photographers anymore?
2: What do you mean photographer?
4: Yeah, you would think every news story would have the... I can't stand when they do that also.
7: There it is, right here. It's ridiculous. It's like a cartoon...
4: No reason to clog up the
7: screen. No reason.
2: It's very abstract.
6: That's a Ralph Steadman drawing.
7: It's very abstract.
5: Yeah. Ralph Steadman chick.
2: Yes, of course. Ralph and I, he was an undergrad when I was parking cars.
6: Semi-literates will recognize him as the man who drew all of the drawings for the book. Josh, you want to help me here?
8: Fair Loathing.
4: It's definitely the Hunter S. Thompson stuff.
6: It's either, if that isn't Mr. Steadman, it's a guy doing
4: naked drawing as I've ever
2: not
4: seen.
2: Not only it's that, but stupid. It's boring and harmless.
7: Exactly.
5: Well, also, who's going to write in saying, you know, my daughter was enjoying her beer and had to see a picture of a penis on it. She's 12. Sir, don't give the kid a beer.
2: Okay, right? If you don't know what that is,
7: you're not even going to.
6: It's very artistic.
2: Because like pubic hair and stuff, that's kind of cool, right?
6: So their slogan is, this pud's for you.
7: It says over a possible penis. You can't even see it.
4: You can't see anything.
7: There. No.
2: He's got big, stupid-looking feet. And weird,
7: he does.
2: Weird fingers.
6: And he's standing next to a campfire, it says here in the...
7: Yeah, sure because he's... It's freezing. Freezing season,
4: isn't it?
6: Okay.
7: Freezing season.
2: I bet that's a really hoppy beer. I don't like hoppy beer.
7: No, neither.
2: I like a nice...
7: Why don't you like hoppy beers?
2: I don't know.
5: Come on.
7: Get so on jumpy.
4: Don't worry. Drink hoppy.
2: Make me...
6: Oh, nice. So anyways, naked guy next to... Don't you have a song about a campfire?
8: I do. Do we have time?
6: Yeah.
8: All right.
6: No.
4: But do we have the interest?
6: We would have had time, but...
8: Well, I see.
4: Yeah.
8: We would have had time.
7: It's our fault.
2: My fault. I apologize. Sorry.
6: Well, we can come back with that.
7: We'll come back with that.
6: I want to find out if this is, in fact, a Mr. Steadman drawing.
4: Oprah's husband?
7: I always wondered what he did.
2: Yeah. Boy, you don't hear anything about Steadman.
4: You can't get a word in edgewise. Mm.
5: That guy's got to be thorough and generous, man. He's got to have a wet face.
6: He's got the right idea. Plenty of cash.
2: How about now?
6: Lay low, keep your head down, and shut up.
2: Is it over now? My jaw hurts. Is it over now?
6: Do you feel anything? Because my jaw is numb.
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3: Morning.
2: Now, we have Christy Lee at the news desk.
4: Good morning.
2: Christy, I think you might have missed part of the show earlier. We were reading a letter from a woman. Yesterday we had a letter from a guy. He was getting bad haircuts, but he kept going back because the
4: girl was hot.
2: The woman cutting his hair was very hot.
3: Yeah. Yes.
2: I suggest that he ask her out. Bob said she probably wouldn't date the guy because he had such bad hair. But so it's complicated. Dear Bob and Tom, on the same theme. I had a dental hygienist that was very well endowed.
3: Mm.
2: I can't really read this next sentence.
3: Why not?
2: But apparently she was, never mind. She was a terrible hygienist, however. You'd leave with your mouth bleeding like you'd been in a fight.
4: Oh my God! But
2: I kept going back.
4: Oh my God.
2: Thank you for this letter, sir.
3: Bleeding?
2: Mm-hmm.
3: That's not right.
2: Maybe the guy had
4: that
2: bad,
4: is not right.
2: Maybe the guy had bad gums.
3: Well, some of them don't know how to use that tool, that little scraper tool, yeah, you know?
2: So you have to make it. But that leads to this letter we got this morning, Christy, from a 24-year-old married woman whose best friend does her hair at least twice a week.
4: Okay, first of all, I did hear this. You know what my first impression was?
3: What?
4: How high maintenance are you that you need to do your hair twice a week?
2: This is an attractive woman.
3: It's not a matter of having
2: her
3: hair
2: married.
3: Done.
2: She's married.
5: I think you should do that.
2: She's married. This woman has a man.
4: Oh, well, I see where this is going.
5: So her maintenance.
4: Now
5: her
4: it's all about me. Wait, I don't even know these people.
2: So twice a week
4: you have to get your hair done?
3: It's not hair done. She just helps her comb her hair and stuff because she doesn't do it very well.
2: Could I read the key phrase here while you think about yourself?
3: Keep going.
4: It's ridiculous.
5: You think about yourself.
2: Here's the key phrase here. She writes, in order to keep our clothing clean from hairspray, gel, mousse, etc., we do this process in the nude, both of us.
4: Come on. That's...
3: What?
4: Ridiculous.
3: No, it's not.
4: It's made up. There's no way people are doing that.
2: You know, that's the kind of attitude. If you were a porno producer and you went in and said, this premise is ridiculous, no one would have ever made any of the greats.
5: That's true.
2: None of the movies ever would have been made if you said.
4: Her husband's buying that this girl's coming over twice a week to do her hair.
2: I'm sure her husband's buying a camera.
3: We didn't say which.
2: So he can mail something to all of his friends.
3: Yeah.
2: Isn't that a great story?
3: He came
4: sure,
3: early.
4: Whatever. If you guys buy that, go ahead.
2: Fine.
5: Why? Now, wait a minute. How in God's name, we read this wonderful letter about love and being together.
4: Love.
3: Some young lady pouring
4: it's
3: her
4: about
3: heart out
4: doing
3: to us.
4: Her Thank hair. You.
5: And you're angry.
2: She's putting little bows in her hair.
5: You know what time it is?
4: It's absolutely
5: It's time to play
4: ridiculous.
5: That fabulous game, How Is This My Fault?
4: It's ridiculous.
2: Just mousing their hair, combing it, putting in little bows.
4: Is that what they're doing?
2: Lesbos.
3: Oh, yeah. Those kind of bows. Huh?
2: Whatever. Okay, I'm sorry.
4: Okay.
2: I just think this is just fun.
4: It's a they're having a relationship.
3: Yeah,
5: it is fun.
4: Yes,
5: it's just
3: who's
5: fun.
3: It is. It's
2: who's
3: just
2: this, who's this
3: good,
2: hurting?
3: Clean fun.
5: Yeah, who's hurt?
3: Because the husband came earlier once, and he ended up enjoying the heck out of it. So,
4: did they let him watch?
2: Apparently, yeah. I don't know.
5: Has monogamy worked for you? Yes or no?
4: No.
5: Maybe this,
3: hit it, maestro.
5: Maybe this.
4: Maybe this is the root.
5: Yeah.
3: Sorry. Okay.
4: I like
2: Eric
4: being
2: Carmen,
4: by myself.
2: Thank you, Eric.
5: I like it.
2: Well, and we have to, I think because of this letter, there's a little request here at the bottom. This is from the two hot 24-year-olds in Texas.
4: What? I don't know what you could possibly do to your hair that it would take getting naked.
3: Don't burst my bubble, Christy.
5: Read the explanation. There's a reason why they get naked.
2: In order to keep our clothing clean from hairspray, gel, mousse, etc., we do this process in the nude.
3: Well, that stuff must be flying everywhere,
4: I was going to say, the hair product that I use, I never have gotten it on my clothing.
2: Can you cue up the music?
5: You don't use any hair product? Or very little?
4: Very little. Yes. You know what? I'm a big girl. I can do my hair all
3: Maybe
4: by myself.
3: Maybe you need a young friend who can come over and help you with
4: no,
3: your hair.
4: No, I don't. I'm fine.
5: A young liege. A young helper.
4: No.
3: No?
4: This, you guys are crazy what? If you believe this is what they're doing.
3: No, I'm not crazy.
2: No, I'm just
3: saying.
2: And I
3: believe it.
5: You leave it to you, a woman.
2: This is why you're not a producer of porno films. Because you have
4: they're having a lesbian relationship.
2: You have what they call a C-block mentality.
5: Thank you, Tom. That's right.
4: That's
2: prison,
4: right.
2: Prison term.
3: That's C-block, yeah.
2: You walk in and say, well, I'm sorry. There's no way that this pizza delivery man is going to be having intimate relations with this
4: huge-breasted
2: young blonde.
4: Exactly. You don't sleep with the pizza delivery guy. Mine doesn't even speak English.
3: So
2: now
4: he's
2: we're
4: Russian.
2: Okay, that's fine. That's fine.
3: He's Russian.
4: Now
2: we're. Oh, I know. I think he's. Wait a minute. I have that same pizza guy.
4: Thank you.
2: I love that guy.
4: He's very nice, but I'm not going to invite him.
2: He's the best pizza guy
4: in town. You
5: guys live on the opposite sides of town.
2: No, he loves
3: the
2: dogs.
3: This proves that the man's a spy.
2: Wait a minute. Does the guy love your dogs?
4: Yeah.
3: What is he doing in two different areas?
5: Are you hearing what I'm saying? Are you hearing what's going on over here?
3: Yes. All of a sudden, they're
5: Tom knows his pizza delivery guy loves dogs
2: because he comes.
5: Who has a conversation with the pizza delivery guy?
2: He comes
4: in
2: and
4: broken
2: plays with
4: English
2: the dogs
4: because
2: every time.
4: He's Russian.
2: Yeah, he is Russian.
4: He is Russian. The one I have is Russian as well. I don't know if it's the same
5: now,
4: guy.
5: But is he Russian or is he just in a hurry?
2: Wow, I authorize you now to change the channel. We have a phone call on line 7.
4: Oh, this
3: all
4: is
3: right. Morning,
4: fantastic.
3: Bob and Tom show.
0: Hey, how you guys doing?
3: Fine.
2: Who is this?
3: Who's this?
0: This is Shannon.
3: Hi, Shannon.
2: What's up?
0: Okay. I was wondering where Christy was when you all read this story the first time, because it is so bogus.
4: See? Thank you, ma'am.
3: Sherry,
5: what
3: don't
5: do you mean
3: burst
5: bogus?
3: My bubble.
2: Shannon,
3: you too.
5: Yeah. Yeah, that bogus that you don't believe it's happening, or bogus that they're covering up their love affair with doing their hair?
4: They're covering up an affair with doing their hair.
2: I'm sorry, Christy, could you let Shannon speak? You're not married to her.
0: If the letter is true,
3: yeah,
0: then it's definitely not doing hair.
3: No.
2: And the problem with that, Shannon, is what?
0: Okay, no woman would choose to get nude and have hairspray shellac boobs all day.
3: Uh huh.
4: That's true.
0: It is so sticky and it uncomfortable.
2: Hang on a second, Shannon. Slow down. I'm writing this all down. So you have gotten hairspray on your breasts and you find that they get all sticky?
0: Yeah, every woman has, I think. That's why they put a t-shirt or something on their robe.
5: I like the way you say sticky, Shannon.
0: Mm-hmm.
5: Well, it gets all sticky.
0: I'm from Kentucky.
5: Oh, yeah. I think let's just forget about the situation we're talking about now, Shannon. And are you wearing panties?
2: Shannon, don't answer that question. Do you mind?
0: Well, I'm driving a truck right now, so I better be.
5: Something exotic, like a mesh tee bottom.
3: Yeah, maybe.
5: Possibly. Mm-hmm.
3: What are you hauling?
0: Something that doesn't rub too hard.
5: Yeah, too hard, but it does rub. Yeah, I hear you.
3: What is happening? I have not awakened yet. I'm sure of it.
0: Oh, I'm going to stop you guys. My daddy listens to this show.
3: That's a good idea.
2: Okay, Shannon. Well,
3: thanks, Shannon.
2: Shannon, thanks.
0: All right,
2: have
0: a good day.
2: All right,
0: bye.
4: She's right. When people do their hair, most women put clothes on to keep.
2: Just, this is the kind of bad attitude. First of all, I find that you're biased against Russians.
3: Maybe, maybe you're doing it wrong.
5: You have to label everyone, even your pizza delivery guy.
4: I'm not biased against Russians. He's a very nice man. I'm just not going to sleep with him.
2: Well, no one's asking you. There's no sleeping involved, really.
3: What if he was French?
4: No. I'm not that easy. You just can't bring me a pizza and sleep with me.
3: How about a free pizza?
4: Yeah, you bring up a good point, especially when I'm paying
5: for
4: it.
5: Meat lovers. Meat lovers. Meat lovers. Meat lovers. Meat lover all around. Uh-huh, meat lovers.
3: Uh-huh. And here's your topping.
2: The point is all these good adult films begin with a sequence that may be a little bit.
4: I'm a little.
2: You have to stretch the imagination.
4: I don't know
2: a little
4: much
2: bit
4: about the adult film thing.
5: Oh, I love the way you act innocent. That's wonderful. You've never seen an adult film?
4: I didn't say never.
5: Okay.
4: But it's probably been four or five.
5: 3 or 4 years?
4: Yeah, at least.
2: Okay, well,
5: I don't think I want to live in a world where I go 3 years without seeing it.
4: Actually, I think it's even more, probably 5 or 6. But go ahead.
2: But the point is, the setups are usually pretty simple.
4: Are
3: yeah.
4: they?
3: Mm-hmm.
2: Yeah.
3: Knock, knock.
5: Anymore,
3: there?
5: It's
3: pizza.
5: Just they're right at it. Yeah.
4: There's no plot at all?
5: No. There's no need for
2: See, I miss the classic days.
3: You like the classics? You want one with a plot?
4: Like what? What? Give me a plot.
2: A simple plot.
5: Uh-huh. Like, let's say this
4: woman. What about a nice love story?
2: Let's say this woman comes over to have someone help her do her hair, and then she says, oh, I don't want to get my clothes all sticky. Mm-hmm. Why don't we take our clothes off?
5: No.
3: Sticky.
4: Okay.
5: Sticky. Uh-huh. Don't get them all sticky.
2: Next thing you know.
3: Next thing you know, they're romping in the bathroom. And
5: Southern Bells.
3: You know.
2: Spray.
3: The husband happens to come home early.
2: This gel sure is.
5: Me hiding under a hoop skirt.
3: Oily. Oily and wet.
4: Yeah, all right. Whatever.
2: Do you realize if you stand that way in the mirror, I can go back here and do this?
5: I can see how I'm doing.
3: And don't fall in that hole there.
2: Yeah. That certainly is an unusual hairbrush handle.
4: Wow.
2: See how imagination takes over?
4: Yes, I see.
2: What? I was meant to direct. It's obvious.
3: Yeah, obvious. It's quite obvious.
5: Here's a $1 million idea.
3: What's
5: that? Why don't they have erotic hairbrush handles?
3: They do.
4: They probably do. Oh.
2: They do?
3: Yes, they do.
5: No kidding. Mm-hmm. Well, now I'm speechless.
2: Where do you keep yours, Bob?
3: No, I've seen them. I have never owned one, but they have the hairbrush that the handle actually vibrates.
4: Does it now?
2: Multi-purpose. So it's like a Swiss Army knife. Multi-purpose.
3: Just like a Swiss Army knife.
6: 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Essential morning radio. 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
1: 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This has been a Billy Mazing production. I'm Billy Mazing.
2: My name is J. Chris Newberg, and these are my thoughts and observations. Do you think if the Pope sneezes and someone walks up to him and they're like, bless you, you think he's like, haha, I'm good, actually? Do you think it's pretty safe to say that Rosa Parks was undefeated at musical chairs? I was dating this girl and she got all mad at me because I did exactly what she told me to do. I don't know if you guys have ever been in a situation where you do exactly what your lady tells you to do, exactly what she tells you to do, and yet you're a big jerk. Like, for example, she told me she wanted me to treat her like a princess, so I'm like, okay, no problem, I get you, right? So I called a bunch of my friends up, and they came over, and they piled them back in my car, and we got some cameras, and we chased her around until she crashed into a tunnel.
3: 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All Bob and Tom. All day and all the night. 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
4: You know, here in Paris and everywhere I go today, people are talking about the latest development in personal hygiene.
5: What is that?
4: The coffee enema. And for those of us who practice the alternative lifestyle, there's only one brand of coffee enema. It's called La Cage aux Fougères. Bonjour. I am Maurice Chevalier-Ames. La Cage aux Fougères. Because when you're pooped, nothing perks you up like a coffee enema. I'm a gentleman who lives in gay Paris. I like to stay as fresh as I can be. But when I need a little pick-me-up, I don't take my coffee from the coffee cup.

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3: This is the Bob and Tom show.
4: Greetings.
3: Just to answer a couple quick questions.
4: Where were you yesterday?
5: yeah. Where were you?
3: I was at my house.
5: Oh, okay. Mm-hmm. Doing all what?
6: Uh-huh. All day. You never left your house.
5: Never left your house all day.
3: I left my house. I had some stuff to do in the morning. Mm-hmm.
4: Those are your two questions. That's
6: all right.
4: It. Sorry.
6: Mm-hmm.
4: All right.
6: I thought we got three.
4: Nope.
5: Oh, you can make.
4: I said a couple of questions.
5: You can make your phone call now.
3: Washed my car.
4: Go right ahead.
3: Always makes me feel good.
4: Yeah, it's probably why it's going to rain later today. Thank you.
3: Check local listings. We were talking. Why are we talking about smartphone penetration?
6: You brought it.
4: You
6: up.
4: You brought it up.
3: Oh, sorry.
4: Now we found out cell phones 81%, smartphones 31%.
5: Don't you love it when he asks why are we talking about this? He's the one that brought it up.
4: Mm-hmm. But I don't know.
3: Cell phone penetration. I've looked up this stat from Nielsen, the people who do the TV ratings.
4: Mm-hmm. Oh, I thought
5: I can't live.
4: I thought it was the guys who made the chocolate bars.
5: If living is without you.
3: This says the same thing that we heard a few minutes ago that. It was 19% a few years ago. Here's the most current research. They think by the end of this year, smartphones will outnumber traditional cell phones.
4: And traditional cell phones are owned by how many people?
3: I'm not familiar.
4: I hear 80% in that area?
3: Yeah, I think so.
6: 84%, wasn't it?
3: As of the fourth quarter of 2009, 21% of American wireless subscribers were using a smartphone compared to 19% in the third quarter. 14% at the end of 2008, but they predict it will be more than half by the end of 2011.
4: I still have a stupid phone.
3: Wow.
5: Dumbass.
4: I know.
3: I'll tell you what. Just because you have a smartphone doesn't mean you're smart.
4: That's
6: no,
4: true.
6: It doesn't.
3: That gets proven every day. Blah, blah, blah, blah, as he rammed into the construction wall. Oops, wasn't paying attention. Sorry. In the herd. Mm-hmm. Okay, we're talking job interviews.
5: If only Nick Cage was in that car, that would be a perfect accident.
3: Would have made my day.
4: The ideal day.
3: Oh, boy. Sorry.
4: Would have made it feel like a Tuesday.
3: We're talking job interviews.
4: Okay.
3: Christy had some of these job interview questions. Some of them are very weird. Did we get the proper answer on how you weigh an elephant without a scale?
6: There are no proper answers. That's the whole
4: point. They just want to know.
6: I just want to see how your mind works.
3: I think Chick and I are on this. I think you do the water displacement thing.
5: Well,
4: somebody
5: tweeted, what if the elephant's hollow?
6: Oh, what elephant's hollow?
3: Well, then you take that. See, that's where you take the person. First, you don't hire them.
5: Right.
3: Then you make sure that on the way out to their car,
5: they get
3: beaten by somebody.
5: Uh-huh. Ideally, the dead body of Nicolas Cage. You hit him in the head with that.
3: Well, it's a living elephant, right?
4: Yeah.
3: What a question.
4: Is it a full-grown elephant or a baby elephant?
6: Oh, for gosh sake.
5: That's a grown-ass elephant. He can do whatever he wants.
6: I'm sure it's a grown elephant.
3: Well, a baby elephant still weighs a few hundred pounds, right?
4: Oh, I know that.
3: They come out pretty heavy.
4: More like 500 or 600 when they come out.
3: You got
4: right?
3: me. How much is a baby elephant? What is this? I feel like I'm the answer man now.
4: No, you're not.
3: I do know this.
4: An answer yet?
3: 17% of baby elephants have smartphones. It's because they're being held back by the man.
4: How about that?
3: A newborn elephant, Bob, 250 pounds.
4: Well, I was off by 250
5: newborn.
4: Pounds.
6: That's a newborn. I bet they gain weight quickly.
3: Mm-hmm. I would hope so.
4: That's big, though.
6: Yeah.
3: So there you go. I guess the answer to a lot of these questions, the best thing to do is have a computer handy.
4: It is handy, but
3: or a smartphone. Okay, Christy Lee, any more good any more good interview questions?
6: I think I've gotten them all on here.
3: All right, okay, all right.
6: Why do you think only a small percentage of the population makes over $125,000 a year?
4: Because they're lazy.
6: That was a question asked by New York Life. Yeah.
4: Hmm.
6: Using a scale of 1 to 10, rate yourself on how weird you are. I think I like that one.
3: How would you answer that one, Christy?
6: I'd say about a 4.
3: Now, what if we did the traditional thing we do when doing fortune cookies?
6: What's that?
3: You add the phrase.
4: In bed.
6: In bed. Weird in bed?
3: Yeah. How would you rate yourself?
6: In bed?
3: In bed on a scale of 1.
6: Well, I don't think you can rate yourself, can you?
3: You're so cute. We're not going to make her do it, fellas. I just blushing.
4: Now, can she use the sleep number
5: Let me ask you this. Are you rating effort or performance?
3: I think Christy'd be very high in both. I've got to be honest with you.
5: I'm just saying, Christy's effort, I give a 10.
3: Christy's
5: performance?
3: Christy's a giver.
5: 2.5.
4: 2.5?
5: But I'm trying. I'm trying.
6: Oh, you. Are you talking about you?
5: I'm trying.
6: Here?
5: Yeah, talking about
4: Oh, I
5: me.
4: See. Effort. Okay. Effort. 10%.
5: Effort to 10.
4: Mm-hmm.
5: Performance?
4: I can't help it. No, right?
5: I can't help it.
4: 2.5 minutes is all I got?
5: I'm giving it all I got, though.
6: For 2.5 minutes?
5: No, that'd be my rating.
6: Oh.
3: Yeah, careful.
5: But ironically, it's 2.5 minutes. Oh. That's incredibly ironic. Mm. What about you there, Studley?
3: I would never talk about such a thing.
6: Of course not.
3: Out of character for me to discuss that.
6: Out of character.
3: But, no, I think all those questions I think would be good if you added in bed.
4: Really? How much does an elephant weigh
6: in bed?
3: The answer better be too much. If you go, well, the last one I slept with, I thought was a little bit hefty.
6: What is your fastball in bed? You don't want that.
3: The question
4: what is your fastball? You never asked us that question.
5: Oh, what's the thing you do the best, I guess?
6: What is your fastball?
3: Are you using a baseball metaphor?
6: Ernst &
3: what
6: Young.
3: What company asked that?
6: Ernst & Young.
3: Well, I'd say.
4: What's your best pitch?
3: I would say, well, if you're a Yankee fan, you're a huge dick.
5: Okay, so your fastball would be sarcasm and hostility.
3: Yes, it would be.
4: Yeah, it would be.
3: I have another a-hole New York Yankee fan.
4: There you go.
3: Really, you like the Yankees? Really, you like things that are bought?
4: Tom's fastball is his dickness.
3: It's my fastball.
5: Dickiness.
3: My fastball's calling out dicks like you in job interviews.
6: I don't think you'll get the job if you answer that one.
3: Question.
5: Okay. I think you'll be escorted from the building by security.
3: You're damn right. I would be.
4: Or maybe they just beat you up there.
3: What's your fastball, chick?
5: My fastball? My sunny outlook? Or my sense of irony. I can't figure which. I can't decide which.
3: Your self-delusion?
5: Yeah.
3: That be it?
5: Self-delusion.
3: Okay, sure. Christy, what's your fastball?
6: I don't know. I have no idea. Hmm. What's your fastball, Bob?
4: Math.
5: If you need somebody to go get coffee and get the change right, I'm your guy.
4: That's
5: darn
4: me.
5: Right.
4: Give me a dollar, I'll bring you back change.
5: Yes, sir.
6: Stupid. Yeah, willingness to please.
5: Do you ever interview anybody anymore for positions?
3: Oh, sure, yeah.
5: Job positions? Really?
6: Uh-huh. Really?
5: What's that like?
4: Oh, I'd love to hear one of your questions.
5: What kind of personal hell is that like?
4: Now, you must have a couple of stock questions that you ask a young...
3: You know, I don't know what do I
5: to make
4: energetic...
5: People, to make people cry during job interviews?
4: Dream seeker.
3: I don't have people cry. I tell you what, when we come back, we can talk to our producer, Dean. I interviewed him and hired him.
6: That was
5: I don't
6: a
5: think
6: long
5: you did.
6: Time ago.
3: Yes,
5: did
3: I did.
5: Did he?
6: Did Tom hire you?
4: Do you remember any of the interview, Dino?
3: Yeah, it was on the phone.
4: Do you really?
6: On the phone.
3: I said, you know how to get here? He said, yep.
4: And
3: I
4: you're
3: said,
4: hired.
5: You're hired.
3: It's true. I think, seriously. I think
6: really?
3: That's all. Yeah, he was recommended by a guy that we knew, and I said, okay, if he's good enough for you, he's good enough for me.
5: The guy we knew.
3: Mm-hmm. Sort of knew. Alex, right?
5: Yeah.
4: Alex is out of prison now.
5: The
4: right?
5: wit man. Yeah, he's out.
3: Okay.
5: Mm-hmm.
3: Yeah. Well, you know. Sorry.
5: I don't think you interviewed me.
3: No, we just knew.
4: No,
3: you.
4: We just knew.
5: I don't
4: you.
5: Think I ever.
6: Interviewed?
5: I don't think I've ever actually gotten the job. I'm still on a day by day basis.
3: Oh, dear Lord, I hope that's the truth.
5: Yeah.
4: Yeah, it's kind of obvious.
3: That way you don't have to have severance.
4: It's reflected in your pay, right?
5: Oh,
4: you
5: yeah.
4: notice that.
5: I think so. Mm-hmm. My pay is the things I steal from the building.
3: Who interviewed you? Who hired you?
5: Because
3: you were working for the other radio station.
5: Yeah.
3: And we just brought you over.
5: No, and you guys said, come on down here.
3: Wasn't the other station sinking rapidly at the time?
4: Remember he just showed up one morning and he's never left?
5: So, well, we'll give it a try.
3: Okay.
5: Next then thing happened? You know, I don't know. It's
3: must
5: been a long.
3: Must have been distracted.
4: I think he's still on his probationary period.
5: I'm pretty sure I am. Mm-hmm.
6: Okay. After 25 years?
4: Well, you know.
3: So, Christy, what's your fastball again? I'm sorry, I forgot.
6: My willingness to please?
4: Mm-hmm. There
3: really?
4: You go.
3: That's it?
6: Sure. You know
5: you
6: me.
5: You know what?
6: A people pleaser.
5: An ass kisser. Boy, oh boy. Mm. Bosses love that.
6: Yeah.
4: Really?
5: Whatever you say, Tom.
6: Sure.
3: I don't think
6: sure, Mr. Griswold.
3: Christy's not an ass kisser.
6: That's no,
5: what you
6: but
5: just
6: I.
5: Said. Willingness to please.
6: Well, but
3: oh,
6: I
3: that's
6: am.
3: That's not true. You're not that one.
6: Yeah, kind of.
3: You are?
6: Kind
3: so
6: of.
3: You mean all this praise you've been heaping on me all these years is fake?
4: Yes.
6: Yeah.
4: Yes, it is. She hates your guts.

0: I break out the sales packet, which happens to be entitled Finish Line. Ties nicely together.
1: Oh, yeah, I'm sure it does.
0: A quick phone call.
2: All right,
3: what's your racehorse name?
0: It came up unknown. Area code 603. Oh, that's a client. That's Midnight Blumpkin. I got to take this.
1: You do. Midnight Blumpkin.
2: Huh. Should be interesting.
4: Ah, the old Midnight Blumpkin.
1: If you are a racehorse.
2: So, what's your fastball?
5: What's your...
2: If you could be a cookie, what kind of cookie would you be?
5: Chocolate chip. Everyone likes
2: those. The kind that would poison you.
1: Well, I'm afraid we can't use your services, Mr. Griswold.
2: Okay, I'm sorry.
1: Now, all right, Dean's in the room. Hold on, Dean. Step up Dean to the mic real quick.
2: Dean is our longtime show producer. Started off, were you an intern when you started? Is that
1: yeah. Where are you?
6: I started as an intern in January of 1988. While I was finishing college.
1: And your interview with Tom took place over the phone or face-to-face?
6: This is over the phone, and you get a picture. Different time, different place. So when I tell people this story, they try to imagine it today.
1: Right.
6: Because if you tried to call Tom today and get him on the phone,
1: it's impossible.
5: Yeah.
1: Answering machine.
5: What year was this?
6: This was 1988. Okay. I've got a photographic memory. You were in New Mexico, I believe, at the time.
5: Yes, I was.
1: Mm-hmm. Mm-hmm.
6: So we didn't meet for a few months later, but I had a friend who had an internship with you guys.
2: Alex.
6: Mm-hmm. And we went to high school together, and so we got talking, and he said, oh, yeah, I'm done with mine. They might need an intern.
1: Mm-hmm.
6: You should call Tom. So I've got a transcript here. If you'd like, Christy can portray
5: the receptionist.
6: A receptionist at the radio station at the time.
1: Oh,
6: and
1: you and Tom will reenact
6: I mean, I've got all the questions here.
5: This
1: so is it's pretty the much Bob and Tom players.
4: This is exciting.
5: Right.
4: Hey.
2: This is pretty much how it went.
6: Yeah,
2: this
6: right.
2: is from my memory.
6: Pretty much verbatim, and give you an idea of the rigorous
4: evaluation process.
6: The evaluation, and it's not just
2: so
6: like
2: Christy's portraying the operator,
1: the radio station operator, a receptionist.
2: Which
1: whichever.
2: One was it? Do you remember?
5: I wasn't here. Don't look at me.
1: That's
6: she was gone. At the time, it was
4: Nancy.
6: Kelly, I think.
4: Kelly?
2: Was it Nancy?
5: Nancy, that's way back.
1: Okay.
6: Kelly just before Karen took over for Kelly.
2: Okay.
1: Oh,
2: all right.
1: Okay,
2: here we go.
5: You guys have great memories.
1: And we begin
5: we
1: with...
5: We need a phone ring.
1: All right.
2: Oh, sorry.
5: Hold on.
1: All right.
4: Ring.
5: Bob and Tom show.
6: Hi. Can I talk to Tom Griswold, please?
5: Sure. Hang on a second.
2: Pause.
1: There's no music back then.
6: Just to interrupt, there really was not much of a pause. I was shocked that... I'm on hold for maybe 10 seconds.
1: Tom, you pick it up here. Tom?
2: Hello?
6: Hi. My friend Alex interned with you guys last year, and he said you guys might need another intern this year. And I'm a senior in college, and I just thought that maybe...
2: Look, why don't you come up here and start Friday? Great. See you then.
6: Oh, okay. Any direction? Hello?
5: That was it?
1: End scene.
6: That was it.
2: And Alex.
1: That was it? Really?
6: That was it. I mean, literally, I could have been a serial killer. Come on up, start Friday.
2: I must have been busy.
5: Mm-hmm.
1: Yeah, obviously.
4: I bet it was a complicated story.
6: Can you imagine getting Tom on the phone, just calling up?
1: No, there he is. He's there. How about that?
6: Yeah. Didn't ask who I was or anything. Oh, you need to talk to Tom? Sure. Hang on a minute.
1: Uh-huh.
5: All right.
2: And you know, Alex kind of reminded me of who's the actor? He's really good. Stephen Root in the movie Office Space.
6: Mm-hmm. You can see that.
1: Hey, Mark, you're an intern. Sit down there for a minute. All right.
2: Oh, Mark is our intern here.
7: Hello.
1: Hi, Mark.
2: Who interviewed you for this gig?
7: This was Tom, 1996.
2: I interviewed you, really?
6: Things probably changed a lot.
7: This was face-to-face in the old Bob and Tom office.
2: I have no memory of any of this.
7: Tom called me down after the show.
1: Okay, I'm ready. I'm sure that Mark remembers every bit of it.
4: Wait a minute. No, you asked me and Dean if you were asking a lot of people, what do you think of Mark Allison? Remember that? I remember that.
2: What were you doing in the building?
4: Yeah.
7: I was working at Chick's Old Station.
1: He was on
7: doing sports at the top and bottom of every hour.
4: That's right.
1: Boy.
4: That's right.
7: And I went in and sat in front of Tom, and he goes, look, I talked to Pam.
4: Yeah.
7: You're starting for us on Monday.
1: Okay.
7: We'll see you then.
2: Who's Pam?
7: Pam Farron.
1: Pam Farron.
7: She's my
1: program
2: director. Oh, I like Pam. That Pam. Yeah. I thought you meant the other Pam that was the promotions director.
1: Pam
8: Farron. The one that talked like this?
1: No.
8: Hi.
7: So that was it.
8: I used to ride the bus.
4: And, we know. We know, Tom.
1: No other questions? That was it, huh?
7: No, that was it.
1: And you're...
7: Okay. Great. And I went home and told...

0: My fiance at the time. I think I'm working for the Bob and Tom show now.
1: But I'm not sure.
2: You know, a lot of us said, I think I'm working there now. Mm-hmm. I'm not sure.
3: This place is weird. It's wacky.
4: Oh, he has way more in-depth questions for waiters at restaurants than employees.
1: Or interns. Oh, yeah.
4: Yeah, that's...
1: But see, if you're not, if you're not sure if you're hired here, you don't know when you could be fired.
2: Tom was in the hallway with his golden Elvis at the time.
5: Golden retriever.
2: And I went over and I said, oh, that's a beautiful dog. And I started to... He goes, hey, didn't you just get fired? And I go, yeah, I'm just kind of hanging out doing commercials. He goes, why don't you come on down and talk with us? I go, oh, okay.
5: Wasn't Elvis a great
0: timing
5: dog?
0: Is
2: he was
0: everything.
2: A great dog.
1: Good puppy.
2: He was a great dog.
5: Big sweetie. Never needed a leash, that guy?
2: No. Mm-hmm.
5: What a great dog. Okay.
2: Good boy.
5: Well, Mark, listen, since you're working here, why don't you get your ass back?
0: Right on, Timmy.
1: Dittos, Dean.
4: Uh-huh.
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10: 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All of us covered in lanacane. 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Taking the long nap. Check my leg, there's a new spider vein. Wasted away again in Margaritaville. Searching for my lost Epsom salt. Some people claim that it's my memory to blame, but I don't know. What was I talking about? I'm taking meds often to harden and soften. Waiting all day for a big number two.
3: Oh, God.
10: My nurse is a beauty, a Cubano cutie. How I got here, I haven't a clue.
2: Sure.
10: Wasting away again in Margaritaville. Searching for my lost Epsom salt.
11: Woo! Salt, salt, salt.
10: Some people claim that it's my memory to blame. Some people claim that it's my memory
1: just said that.
10: To blame.
2: I said,
10: I don't know.
2: It's my memory.
10: What was I talking about? Blew out my walker. My roommate's a talker. Broke my hip, now I'm here all alone. But there's pills in the grinder. And my nurse, I'll remind her, for that numbing concoction that helps me hang on. Everybody! Wasting away again at Margaritaville.
5: For the agent.
10: Searching for my lost Epsom salt.
11: Salt, salt.
10: Some people claim that it's my memory to blame. I don't know. What was I talking about?
5: Yes.
3: Yeah, great.
6: Bob and Tom.
12: For your information, these are two of the worst kids I have ever encountered in my life, and I work the state fair.
6: We were stupid before stupid was cool.
2: I'm Chick McGee at the sports desk with an update for Tom.
5: No.
2: And here's Tom Griswold.
5: Well, I want to hear my update. What you
2: got? This from Marshfield, Wisconsin. This past Saturday, Ashley McCauley and Jordan Wolf took to the sky as they attempted to break the world record for the tallest stilt walk.
3: Oh,
5: oh wow. Nice.
3: Oh. You have his attention.
2: As we all know.
5: God, I love stilts.
2: That's
5: I
2: right.
5: I love stilts.
2: The duo has been around stilts their whole life. Do we have the keyboard up? Can we have some warm, wonderful memory music on the keyboard? The stilt duo had been around stilts their whole life.
7: Oh, is that right?
2: Their father broke the Guinness World Record for the tallest stilts used for walking in 1978. Their brother, Travis, then broke the record in 1998 at Universal Studios in Orlando.
7: Wow.
2: Then he fell to his... No, that's... I'm kidding. He didn't. But 40 feet, 10 and a quarter inches was the record for a couple years. China, though.
7: Yes.
2: Sami Yining of China currently holds the record, a walk of 10 steps at 53 feet 10 inches.
13: No, I have a question.
7: Oh my Lord.
3: What was that?
2: 53 feet 10 inches.
13: When they do this, I assume that they have a crane or something with a rope.
3: No, they have to shimmy all the way up.
7: Maybe
13: no,
7: though.
13: No. For safety purposes. I can see you. You're sitting on the Great Wall of China.
3: I mean, how do you? Because
13: if you fell from 50 feet, it would kill
7: sure.
13: you.
7: Sure. But maybe they hold a stilt in each hand and Donkey Kong Jr. their way up.
2: Well, as much as this pains me, yes, there are cranes involved.
13: Oh, okay, yeah. So if they fall, my concern was safety.
2: They fashioned a catwalk with safety wires around the top of where they're going to be walking.
7: I don't think it's fair. I think you got to just be on the stilts.
13: See, I couldn't agree more. I will only acknowledge free range stilting.
7: That's exactly right.
13: Now, of course, the record for the world's tallest water skier on stilts, Chris Denz, of course. Water skied on Hartley Lake on 11-foot tall stilts. What a great man.
7: A real hero.
14: He didn't walk on the moon. It's cool.
7: No, what he did was better. Water, yeah.
13: It's amazing.
7: Hero. Now, Tom, how excited will you be when the first person to walk on the moon on stilts
13: occurs? Oh, God, can you imagine? It's worth it, NASA.
2: They're not going to walk on stilts on the moon.
7: Why not?
14: Big stunt. It would be funny if they just started sending all this research money to things that were just kind of silly.
7: Yeah.
14: Because we hear about these grants for studies going, who funded this?
7: Right.
14: Why can't we just have a little fun?
7: Like, who's going to be the first man to moonwalk on the moon?
14: Yeah, exactly. Oh. Let's make this happen.
3: How do we know it hasn't happened?
2: They say that the 54 feet, which is the new record, the 54 feet stills, the problem is they're so heavy.
3: Well,
2: they have trouble lifting them.
13: Yeah, maybe they'll, with contemporary metallurgy, they'll come up with a
14: something light.
13: Or maybe they're not even made of, maybe they're made of some fiber like
7: like the
13: poles you used to use for pole vaulting.
7: Fiberglass,
13: all kinds of, or maybe some new plastic that's out there. That'd be fun. But nothing's more fun than seeing this guy water skiing on stilts. Great American.
2: We're still talking.
13: That's why we're here in the USA, so you can do stuff like this.
2: So now the record is back in the United States.
13: All right.
2: Held in China for a while.
13: Okay, thank you very much. What else have you got over there?
2: Well, we've got another one of these.
15: Stupid world record.
2: An 83-year-old Japanese adventurer has become the oldest person to sail solo across the Atlantic. Mr. Kenichi Hori arrived in Key Strait, off Japan's western coast this weekend, completing his trans-Pacific voyage in 69 days after leaving from San Francisco in March.
7: Wow.
2: It was the latest achievement, the octogenarian.
7: Whoa!
2: Who in 1962 became the first person in the world to successfully complete a solo nonstop voyage across the Pacific from Japan to San Francisco.
7: Oh, and now he's just finally returning?
2: Now he finally went back.
13: He's 83.
2: He
13: was just trying to go to his friend's dock across the bay and got lost.
2: And he said, I think it's time I get home to the wife.
7: Yeah.
13: 83 years
2: old. That's what he said.
13: I'll be happy if I can solo urinate by that time, get to the bathroom on my own.
3: I hope you can.
13: This guy's a great sailor.
7: Oh, you can solo urinate, just maybe not in the bathroom.
3: Yeah, right.
2: There you go. Our hopes and prayers are with Willie, at least.
14: Who knows, man?
13: Hope he remembers what he did tomorrow.
2: Okay, here we go.
15: More. Stupid world record.
2: And you know, I always try to save the stupidest for last. A group of people who love to knit. They're called knit. KNIT.
7: Yeah.
2: They call themselves the Yarn Bombers.
14: Oh, really? My grandma has a club like this at her place, and they call themselves the Chicks with Sticks.
2: Oh.
14: Isn't that kind of cute?
7: Are they aware of the...
14: I don't think they're aware, but...
13: Chicks with...
7: Yes.
14: It's don't get dirty.
3: Yeah.
10: I think they got dirty first.
2: Well, they got dirty way first.
10: No, they use the sticks.
3: They're
10: making a joke.
14: They use the sticks that they knit.
3: Sure.
14: Get your mind out of that.
7: But these are the yarn bombers?
3: Knitting needles.
2: The yarn bombers. They attempted the Guinness World Record for the longest line of pom-pons. And I think it's...
7: You're right.
2: Pom-pom. Poms.
7: No, I believe it's pom-pon.
2: I think it's pom-poms. I think the N is first. But it's not pom-poms.
7: Look, I've been wrong before, too.
2: I know.
3: Oh, boy.
2: I can't believe that. Oh, you're making fun of me. It's pom-poms or...
7: No, it's pom-pons.
2: Pom-pon?
13: No, they're both acceptable, apparently.
7: No, they certainly are not my word.
13: I'm looking at it right now.
2: It is pom-pon.
7: It's in my word.
3: It's pom-pon.
14: I thought it was pom-poms, like what the cheerleaders use.
3: Either one are correct. Pom-pom.
13: So these are those.
2: There's someone yelling at the radio right now going, stop saying pom-pom!
3: 2 bits, 4 bits, 6 bits.
2: East Anglian Daily Times reports that Brandon Yarn Bombers in Suffolk, United Kingdom, hope to beat the current record of 29,312 pom-pons. They ultimately made a chain consisting of 45,735 pom-pons.
7: Good Lord.
13: Wow. A lot of spare time.
2: Evidence of this attempt will be sent to the Guinness World Records for verification.
7: Oh, okay.
2: Wow.
7: Yeah. Mm. What, is yarn bombers a pun of some sort?
14: I don't get it. I don't think so.
10: I don't get it.
14: Barn, is that what they're trying to rhyme it with?
13: I don't know.
7: Yarn stormers, maybe. I don't know.
13: Oh. Yeah, I don't get it.
7: Yarn bombers.
13: Yeah, I don't know. They're just sort of globular hunks of yarn.
2: Yes.
3: Yeah.
7: Didn't take much talent? Is that what you're...
13: No, I just... What the hell for?
3: Just set a world record.
2: Now they're in the Guinness Book of World Records.
7: If David Rush had done this, you'd be all over.
3: Yeah, no joke.
2: Hollywood had it. Yeah, I got him fresh yarn sticks, and it was amazing.
14: This is sweet. And it's, you know what you learn, Chick?
3: What?
14: It's not about the record. It's about the friends you make along the way.
7: It's the journey, huh?
14: Yeah, they were knitting together. It's them and the gals having maybe a fellas in there. I don't know. I'm not part of the Yarn Bombers.
2: You know, I'm sure, though, the Yarn Bombers have their cliques. There are a couple of Yarn Bombers who don't get along with the other Yarn Bombers.
16: I can't believe she's here.
2: I can't look at that. I can't afford those sticks. How does she afford the sticks she's using?
17: Oh, that shirt. That's a brave choice.
3: That's exactly what it's like.
2: That's amazing. Wow.
3: You go visit your grandma at the senior place, don't you?
14: What'd you say?
3: At the senior place where your grandmother lives.
14: Yeah.
3: You know, it's very cliquish. Do you not agree?
14: Well, she told me, she was like, yeah, the chicks, like, I'm not sure if I can be in that one. It's like prison gangs, you know?
3: It
14: like,
3: is.
2: I'm not sure if I can be in that one.
3: I don't know if I can sit at jump her table. In?
14: It's very, very
7: look,
14: political.
7: She has to shiv somebody.
2: Look, me and Josh will go over there. And we'll wear leather jackets, and we'll walk in, and we'll go, look, all right, who's not letting her in? The Yarn Bombers.
3: Enforcers.
14: You're going to be getting so many chicks hitting on you.
3: That's true.
14: You're not going to be able to leave.
2: You know about chicks with sticks? Well, I'm chick. Okay.
13: And you carry a big stick.
7: Hey, chicks with sticks. I'm chick with...
13: we all,
7: what are you going to do?
13: Did that equation.
2: What are you going to do? Tell them, Josh.
17: Oh, I didn't.
13: What do they do with all these so-called pom-poms?
3: Make keychains out of them. I don't know.
7: How big are they? Softball size or
13: a little smaller?
2: I don't see you as a decorative keychain type of guy, Tom.
3: No.
2: You don't have like a big picture of your kids on your keychain or anything like that. Let me see. Do you have your keychain?
7: That'd be a big keychain.
13: It's just a key fob.
2: You have
3: we all have key fobs. We don't even have
13: so
3: keys.
13: It's got all the stuff in it. Yeah, no, I don't really have an elaborate keychain.
2: Where's your keys right now?
13: On my desk.
2: See, now I have like
3: what do you have?
2: I have like a fob for the car, and then right. I have an extra fob because I like that one, and that's my tracker, so I know where my keys are.
13: Do you have a backpack for that thing?
3: God, that is a big keychain.
2: And I've got.
3: You have a knife?
2: I got a knife in case I need to do some cutting.
7: I used to have one of those clips that would go on your belt, and so you didn't have to put your keys in your pocket. You would just hook them on. I loved it.
13: How many keys did you have out of one?
7: That was when I was a manager at a movie theater. So many, many keys.
10: Is that when you were a janitor?
7: I mean, essentially, yeah.
13: I always love the guys that have like 50 keys. Now, how do you know which one goes where?
7: Oh, you learn. You learn quick. Otherwise,
10: you can label them.
2: That's part of the job, Tom.
7: Yep.
2: Okay.
7: Mm-hmm.
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0: there's Captain Dildo heading out to sea.
1: Gosh, I wish I was going with him.
0: You will someday. And remember what they say. You can take a woman out of Dildo, but you can't take the dildo out of a woman.

0: And as long as Captain Dildo's around, there will always be a little dildo in all of us.
1: My most recent marriage was a disaster. It made the wreck of the Edmunds Fitzgerald look like a fender bender.
2: Wow.
3: Hello.
4: And you remember Lord's famous line about gun control, more or
1: less. Yes. It, the relationship taught me a lot. It taught me they won't sell you a handgun if you're crying.
5: I was in the Marines for a while.
2: You were.
5: And it takes a while to adjust as a civilian world when you come out of boot camp because you're so fired up. When I came out that same week, my sister got married. She had me seat people at the wedding. I accepted the assignment, you know? People would come walking up to me in front of the church like, oh, you must be Patricia's brother. Sit down! I don't want to be your friend. Get your eyes off me. What is your major malfunction? 200 people showed up. I put them all in the same row. Tighten it up. Tighten it up. Tighten it up. We're not comfortable. Outstanding. I was outstanding.
2: Comedian Greg Hahn is with us.
6: John Joseph is our guest.
7: Try to figure out the words. Nobody. Dylan, do you know the words to Dylan songs?
2: Not one of them.
7: Here's every song ever written by Bob Dylan. All right.

0: Did I get them all? Did I miss any?
1: You got them. Holy mackerel, Andy.
0: Is that really his voice?
2: I think it is.
0: Come on. You think when Bob Dylan was in kindergarten class, he was saying stuff like, he took my glue.
3: So comedian Alan Havey joins us. What else is on your mind? What are you talking about these days?
4: Oh, my girlfriend wants to have kids now, and I don't want kids. Mm-hmm. You know, I just kids are spoiled today. I don't know what happened. I guess children had a major coup about 12 years ago. Spoiled little bastards. You know, when a kid's bad, what do they tell them now?
2: No, time out.
4: Time out. What mm-hmm. the hell is that?
5: Time out.
4: Yeah, I had time out when I was a kid. I'd wake up and go, what happened?
2: And Jesus said, take this bread and eat it. It is my body. And the disciples said, Jesus, we're all on low carb diet. We appreciate you dying for our sins, but we're all trying to slim down a little bit. We want to look good in the painting.
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1: Right now, we've kind of shifted the seats around a little bit.
2: Yes,
1: I can't help but notice that Donnie Baker has joined us on the dais. Donnie, good to see you.
3: Good
1: sir.
3: To be out of jail, Tom.
4: Oh, it's nice.
3: Donnie! Yeah, thanks for the help, Chick.
4: Well...
1: Donnie, I like the fact that you've got just the one braid in the back with the beads on it and
2: that's
1: your mullet.
2: Good
1: that
2: luck.
1: Looks really nice.
3: Got the braids on a pay per braid program here. I'm getting another one at four. That part's going real good. But I met this guy in jail, man. You know, there's a lot of beach musicians, and this guy in jail, man, this is good people. My buddy, I don't even know his real name. But a lot of times you get incarcerated and you kind of have to team up. And I teamed up with this guy to my right.
2: Really?
3: And he's probably better than Jimmy Buffett, Bob, and I'd say it right to his face.
2: Really? No
3: kidding. How good he is. Wow. But he's good people, man. You know right away we came from the same terry cloth. I knew he came from my background. And I look at what he's done for me, and he's good people. I don't know. He goes by Scissors. Hey, play
2: Scissors?
3: Yeah. We got inspired by the halftime show watching Tom Petty.
1: Oh, all right.
3: And so I figured we could do a lot better. Probably going back, he respected that I used to be known as Donnie Cougars. So, this is Donnie Cougars.

0: I got airbrushed t-shirts like Gatlinburg does, so I won't come back down.
1: I told you it was good.
2: Oh, yeah.
3: Way to go, Caesar.
1: You'll like this tape.

0: Here's another tape, and I thought Patty kind of rushed through it last night. We're going to take her time with this one.
1: Yeah.
2: It's perfect.

0: They love you, Scissors.
1: Oh, yeah.
0: I told you, man. They love what you do, man.
2: It's man, he's playing the songs right, and giving me my $20.
0: One more tape. We're going to. This is probably the best tape that we've wrote together.
1: Yeah.
0: 14 hours, one toilet, two men, 14 cubic square feet of incarceration.

0: beautiful. Hello. Hey there. Hi there. Ho there. From the O'Reilly Auto Parts Studios, here come the singers. It's the Bob and Tom Show.
1: Christy Lee at the news desk.
2: Hi.
0: There's Pat Godwin.
3: Hello, Chick.
0: Hello, Pat. There's Josh Arnold.
4: Hey.
0: There's Ace Cosby.
5: Hey, Chick.
0: Hello. I am Chick McGee at the NHTSA Sports Desk. And here he is, our founder, our leader.
6: Like that founder.
0: Nerves of steel. It's Tom Griswold.
7: I'm using a toothpick already this morning.
0: Uh-huh.
7: And Chick asked me for some toothpick wisdom. Would you like some toothpick?
6: I would like that very much.
0: Oh, yeah, something else. Yep.
7: Blueberry skin sure can be stubborn.
0: It sure can be.
6: That is
7: toothpick wisdom.
6: That's good. Is that based on this morning's blueberry intake?
7: Yeah.
6: I see.
2: You get a little skin stuck in your teeth?
7: Yeah.
2: Right there?
7: Now, when you're fishing for channel cat, you want to use liver. But if you're fishing for flathead, worms.
6: This is more profound.
7: This has been toothpick wisdom.
6: I like this.
3: I like it.
0: Hey, lesser things have caught on for a longer time. Let me tell you.
6: Well, this could be a new feature on the show. Heard a little bit of Donnie. Sadly, Donnie's gone. Although I think his boat's still for sale. I have to call the folks handling the estate. Now, we have a lot to get to. A few stories we've got to catch up with. Update, let you know how things are going.
2: Yeah.
6: Were you here for the cannabis dog?
2: I was not.
6: There's an update on that one.
0: But the dog's okay, though, right?
6: Yeah, and I wanted to find out, so I did a little research this morning. The essence of the story, and we have another dog rescue story this morning that's kind of cool.
2: We do.
6: Especially when you consider the place where it took
2: place. Okay, let's not.
6: I'm not going to. This one took
0: place. Yes, but see, you saying that as you said it, you've already done it, haven't you?
7: Haven't you?
2: You've put that.
0: Now.
2: You've put that.
0: What
2: there.
0: Awkward setting are we speaking?
6: No, it's not.
2: No, it's not.
6: It's not that bad. In this case, this was in Britain,
2: mm-hmm.
6: and I did not know Britain's tallest mountain.
0: Yeah.
6: It's called Mount Ben Nevis. Kind of a...
0: Okay.
6: Some guy named, I don't know what Ben Nevis had going, but it's...
8: I found this man.
0: Yes, that's mine. Yeah. I said, there it is.
6: It's in Scotland, that's technically.
8: Fine. I'll take it.
6: And Black Labrador, named of all things Tokyo. So this is getting even more confusing.
0: Oh, Tokyo.
6: Tokyo collapsed on the trail, and then there happened to be a mountain rescue group nearby. And there's video of them carrying this dog down, a 55-pound Black Labrador, carrying him down more than 4,000 feet on a stretcher.
2: Aww.
7: And the dog does look like it's having a bad high.
2: Okay.
6: And they
7: wide-eyed. And
6: yes. So here is the post report. Veterinarians feared the dog had a spinal injury.
0: Mm.
6: However, it turned out the dog was suffering from massive cannabis intoxication.
2: Ooh.
6: The dog was treated with activated charcoal and monitored overnight. The only time I ever heard of activated charcoal
0: was a
6: cigarette commercial.
0: That's right. Yeah. I want to say Tarrington.
2: Tarrington.
6: Was that which one it was?
2: Mm-hmm.
6: Tarrington?
2: Yes.
0: Yeah, Tarrington.
7: The only time I've heard of a dog being treated with activated charcoal was when I lived in Korea.
6: And they were barbecuing it.
0: Cook it low and slow.
2: Oh.
6: So I don't know if, I assume that means that they fed the dog activated charcoal. But if you, as Josh pointed out, the dog looks incredibly stoned.
7: And scared. Yeah, poor dog.
2: Yeah.
6: And then the authorities in Britain are now saying, be very cautious letting dogs forage on trails. And they urge hikers not to leave their cannabis. All we can figure is somebody probably had gummies of some sort and dropped them.
2: Maybe.
6: I mean, that's the only thing I could that makes sense of it. I assume that, obviously they think it's cannabis. I mean, it could have been even worse. Obviously, they could have turned that dog into a meth lab.
3: Okay. Okay. Okay. That's really, really funny. It really is.
6: It's a black Labrador retriever.
2: Yes.
3: Next to last week and the Like a Good Neighbor, Snake Farm is there.
6: Yeah.
3: I think
6: that was a good one.
3: That was my favorite.
6: I was very proud of
3: that. Was a good, that was a very,
6: now, Christy,
3: very,
6: did you good. Did you know that there are snake farms? It's, I know it sounds
2: Why are
6: ridiculous.
2: They raising snakes?
6: There are many of them.
2: For what purpose?
6: For Chinese medicine.
2: Mm-hmm. Oh, okay.
6: But this thing, there was a flood.
2: Yeah.
6: Which we're kind of getting used to in America lately.
2: Mm-hmm.
6: And it looks like, I think Josh described it as a giant raft. It's 1,000 snakes in one big clump floating down.
2: Boy, that gave you the heebie-jeebies.
4: Oh, they were like this.
3: Yeah, and as Jess said, they all look like little baby Loch Ness monsters.
4: Yes,
6: a lot of
4: floating around.
6: A bunch of them were, what do they call them, king cobras?
2: Cobras, yeah.
6: but can you imagine, you don't, I can't picture that in the old McDonald song. I'm the snake. Old McDonald had a farm. And the cow goes moo, moo, moo. And the snakes go tss.
3: And the king cobra goes ha.
6: Yeah. Just wanted to update you. The dog is okay. That's important.
2: Oh, good.
4: Good.
6: Who discards their marijuana while climbing?
2: Well, I'm sure they've dropped it and didn't know.
6: Yeah. And we've had a lot of warnings about this. And in fact, I know in many states where they have legal gummies, they have to make sure that they don't look like candy. You don't want kids or obviously dogs to grab them.
2: Yeah, Florida's one of those states.
6: And we'll have more, of course, more Florida news coming up today.
2: Of course. We always have. I have new headphones, y'all, so everything sounds weird to me today.
3: All right, sir.
2: It's very weird.
3: Huh. Well, I tell you what, we'll get through this together.
2: Thank you. Okay. Will you hold my hand?
6: Absolutely. Please. Well, you may sound funny, but you look funny, too.
3: I'm here for it.
2: Well, thank you.
3: Yesterday, you were banging for perfect.
2: Yeah, today, I'm a
3: clown. Today, no, you're a laughing stock.
2: And today, I actually put makeup on. I tried. Oh,
6: you look great. Don't cut your bangs.
2: I'm not.
6: That's all I'm saying.
5: You've labeled your headphones, too, so no one steals them.
2: Exactly right.
3: Don't listen to him.
2: Labeled the last.
6: Okay, let's move forward here. What's coming up in sports?
3: That's a good question. Oh, we had a big-time parade in Madrid.
4: I love a parade.
3: The sound of the band. because Spain won the World Cup. They had a welcome home parade. You are the champions. Southeastern Conference is taking a squint at leaving the NCAA. We'll hear from Southeastern Conference Commissioner Greg Sankey. And you're welcome. And problems with the University of Michigan and their athletic director. If you've ever wanted to be an AD in the Big Ten, there's a job opening.
2: Ooh.
3: And an odd story about one of my heroes when I was a kid. You had Bill Russell, you had Kareem Abdul-Jabbar, and you had Wilt Chamberlain. And I will crawl up on Uncle Chick's knee, and I'll tell you a story about Wilt Chamberlain.
4: Have you seen the clip of Bill Russell on Miami Vice?
3: I have not, and I wasn't aware of this.
4: He comes in and he blows away a young Michael Richards.
3: Really?
4: Yes, yeah.
3: And it's Bill Russell.
4: What nobody's done yet is that what I think should be done is a mashup of Kramer, of Michael Richards at doing a little stand-up, getting to Bill Russell shooting him.
6: Oh, there you go.
3: Yes, sir.
6: Was Bill Russell a part of a lengthy guest appearance?
4: Yes, apparently, yeah. Yeah, he was playing, and Michael Richards was shaking him down.
3: Oh, there you go.
4: Yeah, and was threatening his family. Yeah. And Bill Russell said, I've had enough of this.
6: I think in real life that would also be happening.
4: Yeah.
6: I don't think Mr. Russell would want to take much grief. Okay, good. Well, good to know. That and many more exciting things on the way, including another dog rescue. On a different continent, of course.
3: Well, that's good.
6: Yeah, another happy story. Sure. And then we've got a little update on the that weird looking critter that's all over the internet. Raccoon.
3: They're calling it something though, like a
6: Jiminy or something.
3: Yeah, they are
6: Jimothy, I think it is.
3: Yes.
6: Yeah.
4: Kind of the deformed raccoon.
6: Mm-hmm. Yeah.
2: In Seattle.
6: Then
4: I like that guy.
6: A really bizarre story about a guy. And his right to coat his correspondence with his own male seed.
2: Yeah.
4: What is, like his letters that he's sending people?
6: Yeah.
4: Or he works for a news company and he's coating those correspondence.
6: You'll find out.
3: Has that got something to do with Roger Ailes? What's going on?
6: It's in the courts. And good news for coffee drinkers. Coming up, another scientific study that
3: more caffeine's better, right?
6: Pro coffee, within certain limitations.
2: As long as you drink it black.
6: This portion of the Bob and Tom Show features a Chick McGee telling us about NHTSA.
3: When you speed while driving, you have less time to react. It makes sense to whatever comes across your path. So slow down, because a sharp turn when you speed could take you by surprise, causing you to veer off the road. Another car could come out of nowhere. 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A cyclist could enter the road ahead and your impact could send them to the hospital. A pedestrian could be walking their puppy dog and your foot on the gas might lead to a tragedy. You may not think any of these things could happen to you, but you won't see them until it's too late. When you're speeding, you don't have time to course correct. You don't have time to stop. And it only takes an instant for disaster to strike. 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Slow down, obey the rules and the law, and help keep everyone around you safe. Speeding does catch up with you. Paid for by NHTSA.
6: Thank you very much, NHTSA. Thank you very much, Chick McGee. Oh, also, the Hemingway look-alike contest is coming.
3: Yeah. This weekend. I still got time.
6: And a little bit of Hemingway birthday news. You know what year Ernest Hemingway was born?
2: 1901.
3: 28.
6: Oh, very good, Christy. No, 1899, but you were closest. Oh.
2: I went over, though.
6: Yeah, sorry. Okay. Yeah. There goes the 30 bucks.
3: 1899.
6: We're going to tell you more from the O'Reilly Auto Parts Studios. 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
19: yeah, because he can. I've heard it a million times.
20: Extra man. Fetch some today.
21: Hello?
22: Yeah, we have Dr. David Wolf, American astronaut.
21: Hello, Dr. Wolf.
22: He's about to join you guys up in space.
21: Oh, we're looking forward to him getting here.
23: Здравствуйте.
21: Oh, you're telling me.
22: Hang on a second. What does Strasvitsia mean, David?
23: That's hello.
22: Oh, okay. That just means hello, you moron.
21: Yeah, listen. Hold on.
22: What was that?
21: Russian wolfhound. He's very hungry.
22: Russian wolfhounds get really big, don't they?
21: Who knew? Seen him. He was cute little puppy when we bring him up.
22: Wow. What is the name of your doggy?
21: Our dog?
22: Yes.
21: Well, now we call him Foamy.
3: Foamy, the Russian wolfhound.
0: Comedian Geechee Guy has joined us in the interview loft.
22: Geech.
1: Hi.
22: Hey.
1: Hey.
0: Geech is a tall man. You are originally a guy that gained a little bit of fame on Star Search back in the day.
1: Yes, a little bit.
0: You did not win, but you came very close.
1: I don't want to get too famous. I don't want to get so famous that the guy who shoots me gets famous.
2: That's good famous. Point. That's
22: yeah.
2: right.
22: That's very. Amen. I'm with you there. I got you. Well put.
1: Yeah.
0: That is interesting. Yeah, we don't want to see you get shot either.
22: No.
0: That would be bad. What else is new in your life? You still married?
1: Yeah. Although my wife's on a cruise right now.
22: Oh, yeah?
1: Yeah.
2: Without you?
1: Without me. Yeah, so that's okay. But I used to go out and bug her. Well, she was with her girlfriend from high school.
22: Mm. Uh-huh. Well, that's nice. Okay. Steve.
2: Yeah.
22: And I'm uncomfortable. Yeah, wow. Hello. We all are. Okay. All right.
0: His name isn't Steve Licker. They just called him that.
22: Yeah. Are the stars out tonight? I don't care if it's cloudy or bright, because I'm blind.
8: Jeez. Thanks for listening to Bob and Tom Radio. All Bob and Tom. All day and all the night. 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
3: 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Christy Lee at the news desk.
2: Hello.
3: Hello, there's Pat Godwin.
23: Hey, Chick.
3: Hey, Pat. There's Josh Arnold.
24: Hi there.
3: There's Ace Cosby.
25: Hello.
3: I'm Chick McGee. Hello, Tom.
0: Time for some letters, Chick McGee. What's going on over there?
3: Letters from emails from our listeners. Dear Bob and Tom Show, thank you and Josh for howling like a wolf yesterday when Tom read that a listener was listening to you guys on the radio station, The Wolf. I did it in my car, forgot my windows were down, and there was a lady next to me that was scared and seemed freaked out. Oh, it was awesome. Thanks again. Love the show. That's from Andy.
2: Hi, Andy.
24: Hopefully she took it as a compliment.
3: Yes.
0: Don't you love it in the cartoons when the...
24: Oh, yes. Yes.
0: When the wolf... goes after the ladies.
3: Well, yeah, but he can't help it. He thinks she's so attractive. He hits himself in the head with a frying pan.
0: Uh-huh.
3: He can't help it.
24: The only thing that will help in that situation is hitting yourself in the head with a frying pan.
2: So is that where the wolf whistle came from the cartoons, or did it?
24: Tex Avery had a lot to do with at least perpetuating it.
3: Oh, yeah.
2: Sure.
0: I
2: have a letter.
0: Oh, go ahead.
2: It's confirming what you brought up yesterday. This is from my cousin, Amy. She said, listening on delay, sadly, she didn't hear it live, but she sent us a photograph. She lives on Lake Murray in South Carolina. There are her binoculars right next to the door where she can look out over the lake.
0: Again, my contention is if you have a lake house, you have to have a pair of binoculars.
2: Yeah, actually, I think he has two right there.
24: Nothing that's going on there.
3: Yeah.
24: There's a chalkboard, one of those chalkboards that says lake life, as if living on a lake isn't lake life enough.
0: You got to remind yourself. Yes.
3: There's something about this. Oh, there it is. It's lake life.
2: Yeah.
3: That's right.
2: Yeah.
24: I don't like the different colored straws in the...
0: That's what...
24: Yeah. You got to stick with one color.
2: They have a lovely bar.
0: Wait a minute.
24: We got booze.
0: There's booze in the bottom shelf. Good eye patch.
3: You got your Tito's.
24: Always your booze.
2: We stopped there on the way to South Carolina. They have a beautiful home on a lovely lake.
0: So are there gators in the lake?
2: I don't know. I didn't ask.
0: Was it in South Carolina?
23: Lake life.
2: Yeah, it's a big lake.
0: I'm guessing there are gators in
2: there. You think?
3: Oh, yeah. That sounds like toothpick wisdom.
24: If there are gators in there, maybe write that on the chalkboard as opposed to...
3: Yes.
24: Warn us who are... Beware, put my trunks on and
23: beware of gators.
0: Yes, maybe a needle point saying, look out for the gators.
2: They never said a word about gators.
3: I don't know. Pillow, yeah.
2: But
3: gators are
2: not. But you were probably correct. A lot of people on lakes have binoculars, I guess, to look at...
0: Well, you guys are asking why I would have binoculars, and when we lived in the lake, we had binoculars.
2: Yeah.
0: Sometimes you want to go watch the weather coming in. Oh, look, there's a water spout.
23: Well, you can see it with the naked eye, can't you?
3: Wait a minute.
0: You want to get a look-see.
3: Where's my Knox? Let me get a look at that.
0: There's a rowboat out there by the water spout. Uh-oh. Call the Coast Guard. Now, let's move from boats to cars.
2: Okay.
3: All right.
0: Scum Stew is from Chris in Cincinnati. I was at a car show in Piqua, Ohio over the weekend.
2: Nice.
3: Miami County, yeah.
0: It's a small mall with only a few stores and a small food court, a Mexican restaurant, and an arcade. One of my buddies I was showing cars with couldn't remember the word for arcade, so he said, you know, the casino for kids.
2: Oh, that's funny.
0: Apparently, somebody must have a gambling problem.
2: What kind of car is he showing?
0: Doesn't say. He's had a great weekend.
3: Somebody's in the market. She's getting the itch.
0: My teammates took home 5 trophies for our cars.
2: Oh, nice.
0: Yeah, it doesn't say what kind of cars they were, but they must have been very nice to win the trophies. Well, thank you very much, Chris. We certainly appreciate
3: the name of the mall in Piqua. The Piqua something mall. The Piqua Upper Valley. Springfield.
0: We also had an interesting story yesterday about a new invention in Japan that is a...
2: the human refrigerator.
0: It's called a human refrigerator. Yes. And it's a smart idea.
2: In case you're overheated.
0: I mean, have you ever seen those things where someone comes into a hospital and they're having heat stroke and they basically cover them with ice?
2: I have not. Yeah. That would make sense.
24: It works pretty well.
2: Yeah.
3: I've seen it on TV shows. I don't know what goes on in real life.
0: Yeah, they got to cool you off. This is a refrigerator that a human gets in it. And it cools them down.
3: Well, but that's not totally accurate. He doesn't get in the refrigerator. The refrigerator forms around him. He doesn't have to move a jar of mayonnaise to get into the refrigerator.
0: It's
3: form-fitting thing.
24: It's
0: a somewhat non-traditional refrigerator.
3: Yes. Oh. You can't... I'll find it in the corner of the kitchen.
2: Okay. A Japanese company has developed a human-sized refrigerator to help people combat the oppressive summer heat.
0: It's called the Hyman box, by the way, which seems to me to be kind of redundant.
2: The Do Hyman box.
24: Yes,
2: a one-person cooling booth that maintains a temperature of 59 degrees Fahrenheit. When a person gets into the box, the air has been chilled to around 40 degrees. It blows out towards your head, neck, shoulders, and back for instant relief.
24: See, I don't think this doesn't sound like it's marketed as we're going to save somebody's life at a concert because they overheated. This is, are you a millionaire and you're a little hot? Right.
3: This is a vanity thing.
2: Noticeably cooler in around 5 minutes.
0: We have to do a... Have you seen a picture of this thing, Jason?
3: It does look like a refrigerator.
0: It looks like a phone booth.
3: Okay.
2: Sure.
0: It's
2: mounted on wheels.
0: You can move it around. It is a refrigerator.
3: So you need a buddy if you're going somewhere. Because you can't get in it and then move. You have to get in it and then they wheel you.
24: Oh, it looks like a restaurant there refrigerator.
2: Right.
3: Yeah.
0: It's big enough this lady's sitting down in it.
3: Well, it looks just like a Porta-John, only it's
0: very good.
3: A cooler thing.
24: Stainless steel.
0: Yes, it's got clear, clean angles, lines. It looks like a very nice high-end refrigerator.
2: Sells for about $10,000.
0: But my point was, I said, this is a great thing. Be great to have at a concert for people that were having heat stroke. They'd get in the fridge. Or, I mean, if they had one of these, have you ever been at Disney World when it's 100 degrees?
2: Oh, yeah.
0: It's brutal.
24: That's what the Hall of Presidents is for.
3: Yeah, you know that.
24: That's the walk-in refrigerator at Disney World.
0: You know that's my favorite ride.
3: And it's a small world.
24: It's not a ride.
2: It's not a ride.
0: It's a presentation.
24: Barely an attraction.
2: Because
24: there's nothing attracting about it.
0: Abraham Lincoln. For years I've been trying to convince the people at Disney to do the Hall of Vice Presidents.
3: Warren G. Harding.
0: They have no interest in
23: technology.
0: By the way, congratulations.
3: Millard Fillmore.
0: I don't know the exact number here, but our current vice president
2: had a baby,
0: and I wanted to say it's
2: fourth.
0: But it's the first time a vice
2: in 150 years
0: sitting vice president's had a kid.
2: That's exactly right.
3: No kidding.
0: Yeah. So whatever your politics are,
3: I had no idea.
24: Always exciting. Yeah.
3: I saw some video of the vice president doing some sort of charity work at a food bank or wearing a hairnet. He looked very nice.
2: Okay.
3: Wearing the hairnet.
0: Oh. Don't you think if you're a vice president and they hand you to the hairnet, your handler would go, optics? No.
3: Optics.
2: Well, but it shows that he's worried
0: I know.
3: But he wasn't wearing a beard net, just the hairnet.
0: Oh.
3: And he has a robust beard.
0: Yeah, maybe you draw the line at looking ridiculous with a beard.
24: Well, you get you.
0: Okay. So anyway, back to the human refrigerator.
3: Yeah.
0: Uh-huh. This would be perfect for, like, at Disney World. Wouldn't you pay $10 the hottest I've ever been in my life was at Disney World.
24: I would not.
23: They had those spray things, though.
0: That's nutty.
2: And Mr. Things.
0: But if I could go sit in what I'd like to do is have a place where they would take your clothes, wash them.
24: Oh, my God.
0: You can sit.
23: Where do you go naked?
2: Why don't you just go back to the hotel?
24: You're looking for Howard Hughes World, not Disney World.
3: You have You have absolutely, in correlation, the worst ideas to what you think are the best ideas.
4: Yeah. No, if there was a place you could go and
3: in
4: cool
3: the entire
4: off,
3: universe.
24: I would not pay $10.
3: No.
24: Oh, I cooled off 30 seconds later. Hot again.
2: Right. Yeah, exactly. Anybody
3: got another $10?
4: One of the things, there's not enough shade there. This is also true at the state fair. There's not enough places where there's shade.
3: See, hear him? Hear him? He thinks he's really got a handle on something, and he doesn't.
5: They need more shade.
24: They're not going to plant trees where they have big state fairs, typically.
4: They have like a pup tent that four people can sit under while eating an ice cream cone.
3: I've never seen a pup tent at any state fair in the United States.
4: The point is, I think that this human refrigerator is a great idea. I mean, if you were at Disney World, I'd pay $10 to sit in this thing for 20 minutes.
3: Well,
4: and cool
3: you're
4: it.
3: Insane.
4: But right. This is for people who could be in danger.
24: Right, but they're not marketing
2: they're not,
24: it like
2: yeah,
24: that.
2: Yeah, they're not.
4: But my point is...
24: This is invalid.
3: No, yes.
4: I want to get to my letter, which I haven't even touched.
3: Oh, my God.
24: Well, that's your fault.
4: I was making the point that William the Refrigerator Perry...
3: Son of a bitch with this again.
23: I'm done with this crap.
3: As Josh would say, come on with this.
4: William the Refrigerator Perry... Now, there may be some of our guests who don't know who the fridge was. In my mind, probably one of the great, first of all, one of the only defensive players, what is it, defensive linemen?
3: Whatever you want to say.
4: Score a touchdown while playing for offense.
3: Absolutely. Unbelievable. Just an amazing human being.
4: Quite the hoofer. If you saw the Super Bowl shuffle, I think he certainly is an outstanding dancer.
3: Dance, yes.
24: One with the old soft shoe.
4: But I would say that's certainly one of the great nicknames in the NFL. Come on. It's got to be top 10. All don't you think?
3: It's really, really an easy nickname.
4: So the point is, if you're known as the refrigerator, why wouldn't you hire this guy? Dear Bob and Tom Show writes, Brian, you are asking, what is William the Refrigerator Perry doing right now?
24: If we really wanted to know, Brian, we would have Googled it.
3: Yeah.
24: And in fact, I think Christy did.
23: No, it's going to be a joke.
4: He's running.
24: Oh.
23: See?
24: Brian, I take it all back.
3: Yeah. All of a sudden, as often the case, you are a comedic genius. We jumped far too early.
4: Then I got this other letter. Apparently, the fridge is out there working.
23: Okay.
4: This guy had a chance to meet him.
23: Yeah.
3: Well, every now and then you'll get someone whose nickname's the refrigerator. He might have some investments gone wrong every now and then, I would think.
4: This guy actually met William the Refrigerator Perry. He's got a brick company with his brother.
24: How about that?
4: And he was real nice. I'll dig that letter up for you in just a second.
3: Do they build bridges? let's see. My sister, my dad, and I got to meet William the Refrigerator Perry. My nephews and I will have some pretty cool signed NFL cards for Christmas this year. Don't tell them I'm going to give it. This is from Facebook from somebody. I won't say who it is. Also, somewhere around Chicago. Oh, Joliet Catholic. He was signing... football card.
4: Here, this is from Solomon in Ocala, Florida.
3: Very wise.
4: He goes, I listen to your show at night before I go to bed. I met the fridge in South Carolina. He and his brother own a brick company. I was there getting a load of bricks to take to Colorado.
3: Now wait a minute.
4: I got lots of questions here.
3: Hang on a second. Are you saying the refrigerator owns a brick company? Is that what you... That's interesting.
4: But here's
2: Why
4: my question.
2: Why would you travel all the way to South Carolina
4: these must
2: to
4: be
2: buy
4: some,
2: bricks?
4: Because I'm assuming these are bricks of... reefer. I don't know.
2: Oh.
4: No, I'm kidding. They must be some exotic bricks.
2: Must be.
4: I'm sure you can buy bricks in Colorado.
3: Now if you've met William the Refrigerator Perry, please get a hold of us and tell us your story.
4: About
3: how you met
4: Jason,
3: the fridge.
4: Now we got to get him on the phone. When a fridge was what, like 6'5", 350 or something?
3: Give or take.
4: Yeah, big guy. Mm-hmm. Had a great college career. He'd been nicknamed the fridge his entire life.
3: Yeah.
4: And, one of the famous, 85 Bears?
3: Yep.
4: Super Bowl winners that they're still talking about in Chicago.
3: Yep, like 48-10 or something. Or 52-3, beat the Patriots.
4: According to Solomon, I was getting a load of bricks to take to Colorado. He was joking with me because I had a New York Giants hat on. Cool letter, Solomon. Thank you very much.
3: Hey, the fridge will give you the business if you ain't got a Bears hat on. Yeah. Oh, yeah.
24: You know
3: what? You don't want any of that.
4: I called it messing with the fridge. Anybody messing with the kid? Nothing? Pat, at least you would have recognized that.
23: I didn't recognize it.
4: The melody's similar to the one.
23: It was
4: perhaps the notes were wrong.
23: It was not
4: in the wrong
23: close.
4: Sequence.
23: I like
4: and the wrong key.
23: No, but it was
3: Now, Josh,
4: the enthusiasm. Blues Brothers do a good enthusiasm is.
3: Josh, have you ever met William the Refrigerator Perry?
24: No, no, which is why I have to live vicariously through our listener letters.
2: Yeah.
24: So please,
3: exactly. Yeah.
24: Continue sending. You know what? Even if you've seen him on TV, okay. I want to know about it.
2: Yeah. Apparently, he did a meet and greet with fans in Aiken.
24: What?
2: On June 7th of this year.
3: He was just
2: signing
3: there
2: autographs
3: two weeks ago.
2: Yeah.
24: Well, was he hounded by refrigerator companies wanting him to be the spokesperson for us?
3: Yeah.
4: I don't understand
2: why. Carolina. I'm trying to find out.
24: Because he's irrelevant.
3: Talk about top of mind.
4: If you were a fine athlete, part of a Super Bowl winning team, and your name was Ted Frisbee, the Frisbee people would want you as their spokesperson.
24: Maybe back then.
3: You know, Red Grange doesn't get a lot of offers to do commercials either.
24: No,
23: he's not. For crayons or nothing.
4: Who's the oldest sports Living figure doing?
3: NFL quarterback?
4: Doing commercials these days. There's some guys hanging in there that do.
24: Namath does some kind of.
3: Oh, you can get

0: was. Team.
1: Yeah.
2: Yeah.
3: No, it's not. It was. Oh. Now they're the Washington Commanders.
2: You don't.
3: We're commanding
2: your,
3: you.
2: Your logic about arguing is the fur.
4: I know it
2: trout.
4: Is superior, isn't it?
2: No.
4: It is. I admit it's yes. very hard to
2: yes,
4: disagree with me. I never
2: superior,
4: can.
2: Superior, all right.
4: Only one who disagrees with me is, well, everyone in my family and both my dogs. But that's another
2: If they want to be wrong, they'll disagree.
4: Okay, very good.
2: Right
4: now, if you want to be right, I was actually just talking to Chick this morning.
2: Hi.
4: About a friend of his who just sold his house.
2: Yeah.
4: You want to give the numbers there?
2: Just, well, let's just say, I don't know, six figures, and then it was well over north of $2 million in 10 years.
4: Yeah, so yeah. The point is, the average home in America in the last decade has more or less doubled. It depends on the situation, obviously. If you had a house for about 5 years, it's up about, according to my reading, about 30 to 40%. Christy's the realtor around here.
5: Yeah.
4: But the point of this is if you own your own house, you've owned it for a while, it may be worth more than, it was when you bought it, of course. 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
2: 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At the news desk, with her highlighter, it's Christy Lee.
5: Oh, I love a good highlighter, don't you?
2: And don't you think, Tom, Christy is a highlight? Don't you think?
3: Yes.
5: Aw, you guys are very sweet.
3: Her pleasant visage, mellifluous voice.
2: Of course.
5: Do you need $20?
2: That's exactly what I meant.
10: I do.
2: There's Pat Godwin.
10: Hey, Chick.
2: Hey, Pat. There's Josh Arnold.
10: Chick.
2: Hey.
10: I can't help but notice you have a toothpick.
11: Well, I do. I have some toothpick wisdom for you.
10: Is that right?
11: Coming up here in a second. There's Ace Cosby.
12: Howdy.
11: I'm Chick McGee. Hello, Tom.
3: Do you think that...
11: go ahead, Tom.
3: When you take your car in to get fixed...
11: Uh-huh.
3: If the mechanic walks up to you and has a toothpick in his mouth, it's going to be more expensive.
5: No. Oh, I think it would be cheaper.
10: Less.
2: No.
3: I think he realizes I'm going to be here for a minute.
10: Right.
3: Explaining why we have to replace the flange modulator and that requires removing the engine.
10: Yes. Price aside,
0: if I see a mechanic with a toothpick, I think better.
5: Yes, you do.
2: Absolutely.
0: More skill.
4: I'm not being critical.
0: No, I know you're not.
2: Yeah, my car will be fixed.
4: In other words, the mechanic is going to have to explain a little something.
0: But I do think there'll be some fiddling with, well, you know, we're going to have to.

0: Well, Mr. Arnold, I notice you haven't had your oil changed in 78,000 miles.
1: Well, I read it was a myth.
0: Opened her up, and opened her up. It looked like mayonnaise in there.
1: Oh, actually, there is some mayonnaise in there.
0: I see. You spill a little bit, did you now?
2: I like to make a nice sandwich on my manifold.
0: So you have some
3: toothpick wisdom for you.
1: Oh, great.
3: Oh, I sound like
4: Matthew
3: McConaughey.
0: A little extra stoned.
3: Now, Tom, there are three ways to hunt a bear.
1: That right.
3: You got your spot and stalk.
4: Mm-hmm.
3: You got your baiting.
1: Oh.
3: And then your hound hunting. I recommend hound hunting.
2: Now, why is that?
3: Well, that's where you get the rugged mountains, thick swamps, the Great Lakes, Appalachian parts of the West, especially trained tracking dogs.
1: Okay, yeah.
3: Oh, yeah. They find a fresh scent trail and chase that bear until it climbs a tree. That's when you kill it.
1: I see. So you kind of let the hound do most of the work.
3: That's exactly right.
0: Now, what?
1: This has been toothpick wisdom.
0: How do we kill it?
2: What do you mean?
4: Where you shoot it?
2: It's up to you. Yeah. What?
0: That doesn't seem fair.
1: You don't climb up the tree and stab it.
2: No. You know how you kill a bear? You tell them one of your stories, and it dies of boredom. Is how.
1: You ever seen a bear willfully swan dive off the top of a tree?
2: No. I can't stand it. Shut up!
1: You know, Refrigerator Perry was one of you.
0: I want Refrigerator Perry on the phone.
1: No. Let's go. If we're going to do it, let's get him in this. We want him sitting in there, right there.
0: The fridge?
1: Yes.
2: We have a ramp.
0: Well, once again, there.
2: Oh, like he's not going to need a little help. He played football since he was two. The knees aren't what they used to be.
0: Well, look, I'm just guessing. When you weigh 350.
1: He was called the travel cooler back then.
0: I got this nice letter from Doyle. We're getting some good names today.
3: Hi, Doyle.
1: We're also getting some good jokes if you would just take the time to listen to them.
2: Actually, just slow down.
1: The travel cooler.
2: Now, don't get caught up in the
1: joke. Rushing right into Doyle's arms.
4: It was very funny.
0: So you're saying that when he was in junior high school, he was William the what was it again?
2: Travel cooler.
0: The travel cooler.
1: Pee-wee football, which is what Chick was saying.
4: Yes.
0: I say. Oh, I see. And it was the ice chest back in the day.
2: See, now I can't help but notice that you're being a little critical.
0: Condescending.
2: Okay.
0: Now, I would like to go with our guest Doyle.
1: He's a card, huh?
0: Tarpon Springs. Oh.
1: Again, good jokes happening over here.
0: Isn't that Hoyle?
4: Hoyle, yes.
2: Oh, really? Are you above a near rhyme for a pun?
1: No, I did think it was Doyle.
2: I'm sorry, we stand corrected.
0: Doyle writes, hello from Tarpon Springs, Florida.
2: I always think that looks like Tampon Springs to me.
4: I agree.
2: It does. It does.
0: I always think it's great fishing. We were lucky.
2: Another one will be on the show from Tarpon Springs. Way to go.
0: Well, I'm just glad that you make the juvenile connection between tarpon and tampon. That's nice. Would you like to do some toothpick wisdom about feminine hygiene?
1: Oh, I want to hear that.
3: Yeah, I don't trust anything that bleeds.
2: That nugget.
0: Yeah, thank you.
1: There are three ways to take care of a woman's menstrual cycle.
2: That's right.
1: Tampons.
2: Uh-huh.
1: Pads. And hound hunting.
0: Well, if you're just joining us,
2: take her on a hound
0: that
2: hunt.
0: Was referencing a previous...
1: Oh, for God's sake, it was 3 minutes ago.
2: Jesus!
0: Hello from Tarpon Springs, Florida.
2: Looks like tampon.
0: We were lucky enough to see two friends of the show last weekend.
1: That's great.
0: They were both outstanding.
2: Who was it this time?
0: The only reason I'm reading this is because of the toward the end, you'll see why. This is something that I think only Chick and I will appreciate. However, I'm going to pursue. I'm going to push on. Sorry.
2: Yeah. Be quiet, Josh.
0: We saw Nick Griffin at Snappers in Palm Harbor.
4: Mm-hmm.
0: Snappers. And Saturday, we saw Greg Warren at Side Splitters in Tampa.
4: Nice.
0: By the way, Greg has a new 10 minutes on marching band. It's the best I've ever seen. I hope he turns this into another special. By the way, his walk-up music was, ladies and gentlemen.
2: Jesus!
1: My God!
0: Ladies and gentlemen. One of my very favorites. Wally Bryson on the guitar, ladies and gentlemen.

0: I've heard it.
1: Watch it switch gears. Blah, blah, blah, blah, blah, blah. It's the great Eric Carmen and the Raspberries.
0: Go All the Way.
1: Go All the Way. Great song. Just amazing. Everything about that song is perfect.
2: Except for the vocal.
1: What do you mean, except for the vocal?
3: That's
1: the
3: beauty of playing, except for the vocal.
1: No, it's a great vocal.
2: It's a little weird.
1: And, of course, Eric Carmen's hair looks great on the album cover.
0: Yes.
1: He always had nice hair.
2: Big wig.
1: No.
2: Football helmet.
0: Gray Warren's going to be doing a new special soon.
1: All right.
0: He announced it yesterday.
1: That's very nice.
3: Who's this?
0: Yeah, Greg Warren got
3: I'll be
1: Greg's got a great one out there right now. What does he have, three of them out there? Floating. I certainly would recommend them. But thank you, Doyle and Jamie. Doyle and Jamie. Recommending two great comedian friends of ours, Nick Griffin and Greg Warren. We appreciate it. And anytime you can hear some Raspberries, I suggest you get into it. Great band. Now,
0: okay.
1: Coming up in the news, Christy Lee, what do you got over there?
0: Coming up, we have the internet famous raccoon, Jimothy. Remember
3: Jimothy? What did we do?
1: And in sports, what's coming up?
3: Spain celebrated their World Cup championship. We got some stuff, big doings at the NCAA. Or are they? University of Michigan going to be looking for a new athletic director. And Alex Bilal won the Music City Grand Prix yesterday in Nashville.
1: They shortened it.
3: Yep.
1: You know how I know that?
3: It was only two laps.
1: I came in to watch the end and it was over.
3: It was already over. Congratulations.
0: Yeah, David Malukas had the race of his life. That poor kid, he is going to win and start winning and never stop. But
1: and you know he's going to
0: last to third.
1: I've already got a gig for him.
0: What?
1: I think he should work for one of the cold remedies. So he could be Mucus Malukas. What do you think? No? Okay, sorry.
0: He's a funny guy, though. You'd like him.
1: I know. I've interviewed him a couple times. That's all coming up, as is more mucus. From the O'Reilly Auto Parts Studios, this is the Bob and Tom Show.
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13: Right, this is Ian St. Ian. And as usual, Rock Minute is sponsored by Gibson & Marshall. If you don't play Gibson & Marshall, you're a wanker. Right. Now, I've got with me in the studio one of the legends in the music business. This guy, he sold more records than Metallica. And he's known and loved around the world. Ladies and gentlemen, it's Barney the Dinosaur. Right.
3: What?
13: Barney, I understand you're kicking off a 60-city tour. You got to be excited to be back on the road.
14: Oh, sure I am. I love the road. The road loves me. And it's just wonderful to see all of my little fans again. Super-de-duper.
13: Can't believe I'm talking to a Muppet.
14: I'm not a Muppet.
13: Shut up, you wanker. Who'd I piss off this time? Just tell me and I'll fix it. If I gotta kiss some bloody ass, I'll kiss it. Just don't make me interview f***ing Muppets.
14: I have an idea.
13: Yeah, what's that, wanker?
14: Since I make millions and millions and millions of dollars, it would be no trouble at all to hire someone to snuff your limey ass while you sleep. Pop, pop, pop. Three slugs from a .22 into your brain pan. You'll be worm food and no one would ever suspect me. So lose the attitude and do the interview.
13: Right. Yeah, I could do that.
14: Good manners are very important.
13: Right. Hasn't it been a while since you've been on the road? Wasn't there a spot of nastiness out there last time?
14: That's true. My last couple of tours have ended in disaster. On the Jurassic Jerk tour, I tried to capture some of the raw visual energy of a Kiss concert. I use lots of flash pots, exploding amps, flame geysers, and firewalls.
13: The audience must have loved it.
14: Actually, they wet themselves, then pelted the stage with pacifiers. And I had to cut my Extinct As I Want to Be tour short because of a drug scandal. Two roadies and my entire horn section were busted.
13: Really? Was it, what, heroin?
14: No, they were eating paste.
13: Right, that's it. I'm not listening to this crap. I don't need this job.
14: Pop, pop, pop. You'll never see it coming.
13: I mean, too bad. I know paste is a real bastard habit to kick. It's like having a monkey stuck to your back.
14: Yes, but we put it all behind us. Rehearsals have been awesome.
13: Right. Who's your opening act?
14: Butthole Surfers!
13: Well, I think we're just about out of time. Thank bloody Christ.
14: Would you like to hear my set list?
13: No!
14: We'll open with Snacking on Healthy Food, followed with Brushing My Teeth, Me and My Teddy, and the reggae version of Hippity Hop to the Barbershop.
13: Sounds great. How do you know if they want an encore? These little rugrats can't be packing lighters.
14: No! Fire is dangerous. To call us back out, the kids just hold up their finger with a booger on the end of it.
13: That's it. Time's up. Get out of here, you
14: wanker. I love you. You love me.
13: Right, knock it off. No singing.
14: Bye-bye, boys and girls.
13: Nah, piss off.
2: This has been Rock Minute.
9: And now, from the Bob and Tom Archives, we dust off another classic. classic. A moment of frivolity.
15: We are going to meet our guest in the studio. He is comedian Jesse Joyce. Jesse, how are you, sir?
16: What's up, fellas? How's it going?
15: Hello, very good. Jesse, young comedian, New Yorker. Am I correct in saying that you are, you've quit all alcohol and you're straight,
16: yeah,
15: and sober.
16: I'm at the, like, 2.5 year mark now. So
15: good teetotaler, huh? Wow. Yeah. Good for you. Thanks. You had some issues, I gather.
16: I did.
17: A little obnoxious, were you?
16: No, I was actually just like a fun drunk. But like my problem is that I would end up just like befriending any jackass who would enable me all night long, you know?
17: Okay.
16: And I'd always have like a moment where I'd remember it. Like I'd realize that like I don't really like or know this guy. You know, it'd occur to me at like 3, you know, like you realize, Jesse, you're doing it again. Like, you know, it's 4 a.m. and you're hanging out at a gay bar with a beekeeper. What are you doing?
18: How did we get here?
16: Yeah, but
18: I'm like, that's fascinating.
16: Yeah, that is awesome. That's how we get honey.
18: No, wow. Really? Yeah.
15: Do you have nephews or nieces or?
16: No, but you know, a lot. I have kind of a big Irishy family, and my cousin has these 3 kids. I got to say, if you're gonna name your kids, you should name them something that sounds good when they're an adult, but doesn't sound ridiculous when they're really little, you know?
15: Yeah, like they're a little tiny Supreme Court justice. Yeah.
16: Exactly. I swear to you, this is what the names of the 3 kids are. They're between the ages of 5 and 2, and their names are Henry Brace Foster, William Beardsley Foster, and George Tavington Foster. I swear to God.
17: George Tavington.
16: George Tavington Foster is 2. He's 2. It's like, are you referring to George Tavington Foster, the Secretary of the Navy from 1860 to 1869? No, no, that's George Tavington Foster over there wiping boogers on the DVD player.
3: Well done, George. Yeah. Well done.
16: Something is quite rank in here.
15: But they use the full name when they do something bad.
16: Yeah, and then like, that just sounds so
15: George ostentatious. George Tavington Foster, did you poop your pants?
16: Yeah.
17: Lee Harvey Oswald, did you poop your pants?
16: Yeah. Is that a deuce in your geranimals, William
19: Oswald,
16: Beardsley?
19: You get in this house right now. Wow.
16: I don't know. I put it in the same category as like when people name their pets human names, you know? Like, I have a friend. He has two basset hounds, and their names are Doug and Gary.
3: Like, really? See, I love Doug. That.
16: That is ridiculous.
3: Love human names for dogs. Oh, pets.
0: We're all against you on this.
16: Oh, really?
15: Okay. I think it's hilarious.
3: Doug, Gary.
17: We have Betty and Sam and Opie.
3: Get in here,
17: dogs,
3: yeah.
16: Like, the only time that relieves that is when, like, you know, if you ever had to, like, take a pet to the vet or whatever, and that vet does that ridiculous thing where he comes out in the waiting room and then assigns your last name to the pet's name, you know?
17: Oh, yeah.
16: And then it sounds really, you know, he comes out just like, is it Gumdrops Ramirez? Anyway, is it, huh? No?
17: No, no Gumdrops.
16: No? Buttons O'Houlihan? Is he? Yeah.
20: If you're laughing, it's the Bob and Tom Show. If you're not, it's those other guys.
15: By the way, yesterday I was having a physical, my annual physical.
3: I wonder if we were going to get to that.
0: Yeah, me too.
17: So what happened? Did you get the full physical?
15: Oh, yeah, the full Shawshank, Bob. Oh, yeah.
17: The Shawshank physical?
15: Yeah, oh, yeah, they gave you the...
17: So did...
15: he spent some time in there, too.
17: Did he break the old AC?
3: Ha-ha!
0: Right.
17: Did you leave the AC on the floor of the doctor's office?
15: Good news, my prostate's just fine.
0: Good.
17: How about that?
15: I didn't know. I might have
3: a hole poked in. Yeah.
15: I didn't know I was going to have to do a workout. But I don't mean to change the subject, but we do have a guest in the studio. I'd like to, without further ado.
0: Oh, sorry. Welcome to my world.
17: Oh, look, a quarter. Good morning, Bob and Tom Show.
21: Oh, hello there, Sonny. It's Morgan Freeman.
15: Morgan, I'm glad you called, man. I had my physical yesterday, Morgan.
21: I heard you had a long day there, Sonny.
15: Yeah, uh-huh. Yeah, we call it the full Shawshank when you have the physical. Whew. You know what I mean?
21: Oh, indeed. I feel your pain. Mm-hmm. So does my good friend Andy Dufresne.
15: Uh-huh.
21: See, Andy spent 19 years in prison.
17: Yeah.
21: That's 1 year shy of 2 decades. Mm-hmm. And every year, Andy got his prostate check.
17: Oh, he did?
21: I'll never forget his last checkup, Sonny.
17: Yeah.
21: It was done by No Hands Nelly.
3: Oh.
21: That was the longest night of his life.
17: Oh, I'll bet.
21: Get busy living and get busy dying.
17: Thank you very kindly.
0: Sounds like you had a great time yesterday.
15: You walk in and you meet a doctor for the first time, and
17: uh-huh.
15: 30 seconds later, this guy's got his, you know.
0: Right.
15: And it's a little bit awkward, but it's as awkward for the doctor. But these are scientists. They're professionals. These are great people that have spent thousands of hours studying.
3: But
15: and
3: they're not all A students.
17: You know, you're right.
3: I'm just saying.
17: Mm-hmm.
15: Well, that's not necessarily
3: the point. There's one doctor out there who just got by, okay?
15: That's not the point. The point
22: University of the Bahamas.
3: Yeah. Could be a fine doctor.
17: That's true.
3: Not that Swiss.
22: His degree is on a banana peel.
15: Doctor, right. Your breath smells like suntan lotion.
3: That's right.
15: Are you a graduate of Ream University? These are all the callbacks.
17: Oh, yeah.
15: So the point of this entire story is go get some... proper exams, ladies and gentlemen.
17: Right.
15: And
22: once a year.
15: Christy, you get your...
3: who he looked at. What,
22: right? Yeah.
15: Excuse me. No, I was... Your breast...
0: Yeah, at least somebody's looking at
15: your breast cancer scan.
22: You and the rest of the internet.
0: A mammogram.
15: And those are kind of painful, I understand. They really squish it.
22: They
0: squish it, but they're not that painful. Mm-mm. You just don't want to do it like the week before your... time of the month, that's when they're most tender, but other than
17: why
0: that.
17: Why does things start squirting?
15: By the way, welcome to the new forum. What would it be like if 7th graders went to medical school?
22: See, I was thinking, should I say that?
15: No. This is why we don't train doctors when they're 11.
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3: Hey, welcome back to the Bob and Tom Show. We're in the O'Reilly Auto Parts Studios. It's Christy Lee at the news desk.
0: Hi.
3: There's Pat Godwin.
24: Hello, Chick.
3: Hello, Pat. There's Josh Arnold.
24: Hi there.
3: There's Ace Cosby.
25: Hello.
3: I'm Chick McGee at the sports desk, sponsored by NHTSA. Remember, speeding catches up with you. Slow down. This message from NHTSA. Hello, Tom.
26: Hello, Chick McGee.
1: You've ever noticed that sometimes when you're discussing something, people remember things just slightly different?
3: Telephone,
1: your
3: right?
1: memory
3: Isn't
1: and
3: that
1: my
3: the
1: memory.
3: Telephone game?
1: Yeah, so that seems to be occurring here with these letters.
3: Oh, good.
1: Before I get to them, I'll set this up by mentioning a news story we had yesterday. This is the story of a food truck that apparently has been banned from the state house in the state of Indiana.
0: Smash Daddy's Burgers.
1: This is from the Indianapolis Star. They report that Smash Daddy's Burgers, Fries, etc., which is a great name, which is a food truck, has been banned. It can't be a vendor anymore at the state house. And they go into the weeds here, and there was allegedly someone complained about their slogan, blah, blah, blah. There appears to be no, who knows? I certainly don't know what actually happened, but I do know that it's a great food truck.
0: Mm-hmm.
1: And that we have multiple sources on that, certainly.
0: Yes.
1: The problem was the slogan, apparently.
4: Someone thought the slogan was offensive. My children have ears.
1: The slogan was, you'll love our meat in your mouth.
0: They're right.
1: I think it's kind of silly. I wouldn't get too concerned about it. We suggested perhaps there are some other businesses that have more. What's the word I'm looking for here, Josh? They're kind of suggestive, double entendre.
3: Sure.
1: I suggested perhaps maybe there could be a place that had, we like our tacos vertical. We won't muff your order at the vertical taco.
3: But I don't have a problem with that. That'd be a great slogan.
1: Now,
3: I get a t-shirt and everything.
1: So I've got two letters that are referencing this.
0: Mm-hmm.
1: There was a grocery store called Farmer Jack's 40 years ago.
3: Oh, sure, yeah. Well, go ahead.
1: He goes, there was a hot news lady named Marilyn Turner who did their commercials with a very large animated farmer at the end of every commercial who'd say, you know what the farmer always says. And then the cartoon farmer would put his hands in his hips and say, you can't beat my meat. As teenage boys, we loved it. This is from Greg in Arizona. Okay, Greg, thank you. Now, then I've got this one. In my high school, this kid probably got kicked out of his school for mooning someone.
0: Uh-oh.
1: By the way, there's a meat delivery company here. Their slogan is, nobody beats our meat. This is from Steve in Ashland, Kentucky. So
3: that one seems to be pretty prevalent.
1: Yeah, okay.
3: Beating meat.
1: And then, these are both correct, you think?
3: What do you mean? You mean okay?
1: These are different. They're two different businesses.
0: Yeah.
1: But apparently beating the meat seems to be the
0: theme.
1: The theme.
0: Mm-hmm.
3: It's okay with me. It's okay with you.
1: Okay. Yeah.
3: All right.
1: So I guess they're okay. We have a new story coming up that references this in another way. It involves envelopes and...
0: Well, it's a fiance.
1: Okay, okay. Yeah,
0: there's love involved.
1: There is love involved.
0: Yes.
3: Is there a misunderstanding? Do the two kids find each other right at the end?
0: They've already found each other, sort of.
1: Yeah, we'll find out about that. But that's all coming up. If you'd like to reach us, we have something new. If you go to the Bob and Tom website, you can just click and email us directly that way. It's so simple.
3: Or now, is that on my computer?
1: Yes, as of today.
3: Okay.
1: They put the internet on your computer.
3: That's exciting.
1: Makes it very handy.
3: Yeah.
1: Check out the Bob and Tom website, and you can just buy one. We're a click away, as Mick Jagger would say. Just a click away. Don, do you have any more letters over there?
3: One more. It says, and this is right up Tom's alley, Dear Bob and Tom Show, specifically Tom, I think of you every time I go pee, Tom. As a man of certain age, I experience bifurcation, even if I'm not having a bifurcatory episode, I still think of you, Tom, when I urinate. That's Johnny from Joliet, Illinois.
1: Yeah, that'll happen.
3: Tom maintains he has a bifurcation of the stream as he's urinating.
1: And when you do, you got to keep your eye on it.
3: I say it might be a stray hair. I don't think it has anything to do with the structural integrity of your penis. But you think there's some sort of weird thing?
1: Regardless, one, you have to pay attention because you got to choose which one of these is going to hit the hole.
3: Do you in the middle of how many times have we all said that, right, fellas?
1: As a general rule, the more serious stream is the one you
3: Do you keep it dark when you're sleeping? Yeah. You got a little nightlight, total dark. What do you do?
0: Don't you guys have the toilet bowl lights that Muske got you for Christmas?
1: My house, throughout the house, there are night lights everywhere.
3: Lit up like Vegas, right?
1: It's
3: my question is, do you stand in the middle of the night to urinate, or you sit down?
1: It depends.
3: Okay.
1: As I said yesterday, I have a urinal, as you know.
3: Sure.
1: In the, what do you call it? The proper bed? What's it called?
0: Your primary suite.
1: Primary. Yeah, you can't call it the master bedroom anymore.
0: No.
1: I have a urinal.
3: You know, you mentioning it every time just kind of messes everything up. But go ahead.
1: I'm just objecting to
3: that. Okay.
1: Yes, I often go to the urinal, but I'll lean against it and it's cool. I'll put my head on the plumbing on top.
3: Oh, man. Have you ever gone out and got just drunk and laid in the bathroom floor and just realized how cool the toilet bowl is on your forehead?
1: It is glorious.
3: My God.
1: Get on your knees. You drive the porcelain bus.
3: Yeah.
1: Oh, yeah.
3: And there's nothing. You ever feel better than right after you vomit? I don't think so. It's really great.
0: It's hard to do it, but once you're done.
3: Oh,
0: yeah.
3: Man.
1: I think there are many things that make me feel better than that in this life.
3: I don't know.
1: But sometimes I'll sit. And lately I've been having this encore thing. I'll get up in the middle of the night.
3: Oh, yeah. There's an encore.
1: Heading back to the bed and go, wait a minute. I go back.
3: They're bringing you back. They're bringing you back.
0: You're not done?
1: I hope he's going to play the hit.
3: Yeah.
0: Oh.
3: I have that. Yeah.
1: I'll sit down.
3: Yep. Absolutely.
1: Then you sit down, you talk, and you don't care if it's bifurcating because it's just heading for the bowl.
3: What's the tuck part? You just stuff it down in there in the bowl? Is that what it is? What are you talking about?
1: Yeah, you don't want it dangling over the edge. And
3: it just doesn't flop in the bowl so you can urinate. You're so massive you have to lift it up with both hands to get it into the bowl.
1: I can do it with one hand.
3: Spain's World Cup winning soccer team returned home to Madrid. An estimated crowd of about 2 million. 26 players, their coaching staff met with the country's royals. And with Prime Minister of Spain? Yeah, I didn't know either. His name's Pedro Sanchez. He arrived in the Spanish capital.
1: Sounds Spanish to me.
3: A day after beating Argentina. That's what I was looking for. Something like
1: that's like being named John Smith, right? Yeah.
3: Pedro Sanchez.
1: I mean, come on, am I right?
3: Who's with me, huh?
1: You got Spanish names, greatest hits there.
0: It seemed like everybody's name was Martinez on the soccer team.
3: Oh, okay. Christy's just having a little fun.
0: Yeah. Well.
3: The bus that the team boarded on, it was an open top, big-time parade through Madrid, and on the side of the bus, it said, "Stars shine together."
0: Nice.
3: And it had pictures of all the soccer players on the side of the bus.
1: Were they on the bus?
3: That is quite the... Yes,
0: they were on the bus.
3: They were on the bus.
0: No, they just put a bus through town.
3: You know what, though? But what a great question. You don't feel ashamed at all about asking such stupid questions at any time.
1: No, I'm just glad.
3: Because in your mind, you're illuminating.
1: I'm just glad I didn't have to be there or watch it or think about it.
0: All right.
1: Look, there's a bus full of great.
3: Wasn't there anything you enjoyed about the World Cup? Anything at all?
1: Not really.
3: Not a thing.
1: Oh, the ranch dressing thing was kind of funny. I'm sorry.
3: What about the Vikings? 3 months ago.
1: You
3: like the Viking roll?
1: That was sweet. I like that.
3: All right.
1: 3 months ago, I said, soccer, I can't stand watching it. It's boring. But I did learn a new term, and my analysis of the amount of interest I have in soccer is nil.
0: Mm.
1: See what I did there? I'll admit, lots of people like it. Good for them. I don't.
3: Okay.
1: Couldn't care less.
3: But you know, going into this, you said your big contention was that people are acting like they enjoy it.
1: Yes.
3: That's really what was irritating.
1: Yes. I think there are a lot.
3: Do you still say that?
1: Yes.
3: Even though it seems like everyone actually did enjoy it, you're saying everyone's...
1: I heard there were 12 NFL games last year that had higher ratings than the World Cup.
0: Really?
3: Well, yeah. But that's the NFL.
1: That's right. It's much more interesting.
0: Was that worldwide or just in the United States?
5: That also means that the people interested were watching it. If people were pretending to like it, there would have been more viewers.
0: Yeah,
5: so
0: Josh says.
5: Only the people that wanted to tune in did. So therefore, the ratings.
1: I even heard one of the analysts.
5: Were actually reflective.
0: Yeah.
1: I actually heard one of the analysts.
3: Oh, here he goes. Here
1: on NBC yesterday said about the final game. Well, yeah, the first 50 minutes were kind of a snoozer.
3: I disagree.
1: Well, she was the analyst from NBC.
3: Oh, you're going by a girl.
0: Here we go.
1: Well, she was on the
3: she knew what she was
1: women's team. She's
6: okay. She was blonde.
1: She was a blonde. Lovely, lovely
7: very, very
1: woman.
7: Thin.
3: But she was a little chunky, right? About a couple pounds, over 100 pounds.
1: Oh, no, she'd...
3: 102, 103.
1: With those legs, one squeeze.
3: No kidding.
0: Oh, boy.
1: You'd be done.
3: She was singing a song that Tommy wanted to hear.
1: Yeah, yeah.
3: All right.
1: Very okay. hot. All right. But I was glad that she agreed with me about the boredom factor. What was that final score? A lot of scoring, was it?
0: 1-0.
3: 1-0, but it was tense for the whole... Amazing. Defensive strike. It was
0: went into extra time.
3: Incredible.
1: Yeah. I'm glad you guys enjoyed it.
7: One touchdown is 6 points.
1: Christy, can you name a single player on Spain?
0: On Spain?
1: We don't have all day. How about on
0: Lionel Messi. Yeah, of course.
7: Please, Lionel.
0: No. Yeah. He's a train.
7: It's Richie. Lionel Richie.
1: Lionel Richie. He sings Lionel songs in Spanish.
3: And what's the deal with his face? Not messy.
0: Lionel Richie's right, face. Richie's?
3: What's going on there? His cheekbones are on his forehead.
1: Little what's Beverly Hills little Hello. Beverly Hills surgery. Right,
6: apparently
7: he's a Jew I'm looking for.
0: Is it you?
3: That's Lionel.
0: You.
3: Yeah. Are you? You say we're looking for someone who's Jewish? What do you say?
7: He's a Jew I'm looking for.
3: That's what I thought, yeah.
7: Slut.
1: Well, I think we've really done some damage here. Congratulations, fellas. Let's move forward here.
3: Are we going to hear from Jimothy coming up? That weird, what is it, a raccoon?
0: Raccoon, yes.
3: That's right. The boys and Timothy.
1: Isn't this Rupert Holmes?
7: Yes. These guys are from Wilkes-Barre, Pennsylvania.
3: Oh, my God. I messed up in reverse. Okay.
7: Yeah. Sorry.
1: And this is a song about eating a dog, right?
7: No,
3: maybe.
0: No.
7: It's a human being.
1: They eat a human being?
0: Yes.
3: Yeah, in the song.
0: Don't you remember?
7: They're minors.
3: Timothy.
0: Oh, wow. Okay.
3: Well, Timothy, God, what did we do?
0: Yeah.
1: Okay, we'll get to that coming up. We got something coming up of interest in the news. You want to give me a tease here?
0: Yes, we have a dog that was rescued from a bay. We have a semi-naked milk snatcher. We have a new phrase from the Cambridge Dictionary, Josh.
3: Milk snatcher sounds like a phrase really hot.
0: A couple of Star Wars stories, too, if you're a Star Wars fan.
6: Why don't you squirt it right in there?
0: Milk snatcher. Yeah.
6: I like the milk snatchers. Oh, yeah. That's what I like.
1: Now, it's not milk, ladies and gentlemen. 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
1: 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Coming up, we have a variety of stories of interest, including some pretty cool world records in the world of being a logger. Also, we have semen-encrusted underwear. In the news, in a way.
6: Jess Hooker's not going to make that for us, is she?
0: No.
3: I'm intrigued.
6: I'll try anything once.
3: Yeah.
1: And
3: what is it, tube steak smothered in underwear?
1: I'm surprised Chick McGee is here because the Hemingway lookalike contest is taking place in Key West this weekend.
3: I'm leaving 1 o'clock this afternoon.
1: And we will touch on that, among many other things, here in the O'Reilly Auto Parts Studios. 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
20: You don't say we didn't warn you. 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
6: Holy
3: That's
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3: A good day's work, everybody.
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7: Oh, how did this happen?
1: 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Why would you dive in? 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
5: Well, that's his arm.
8: Sure.
5: You know, you can tell it's covered in.
1: This guy is completely covered in feces.
7: This is terrible.
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22: The hole is
1: the firefighters
22: out.
1: Are helping
0: no,
1: him.
0: They're not.
7: No, they're not. They're just standing there.
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1: It probably
22: don't you try to make these no firefighters helping Americans him. Heroes.
1: It
22: they're
1: probably
22: standing there.
1: Smells so bad.
5: Yeah, they're waiting for the clothespins.
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14: Well, sure I am. I love the road. 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
25: I can't believe I'm talking to a f***ing Muppet.
14: I'm not a Muppet.
25: Shut up, you wanker. Who'd I piss off this time? 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If I gotta kiss some bloody ass, I'll kiss it. Just don't make me interview f***ing Muppets.
14: I have an idea.
25: Yeah, what's that, wanker?
14: Since I make millions and millions and millions of dollars, it would be no trouble at all to hire someone to snuff your limey ass while you sleep. Pop, pop, pop. Three slugs from a .22 into your brain pan. You'll be worm food and no one would ever suspect me. So lose the attitude and do the interview.
25: Right. Yeah, I could do that.
14: Good manners are very important.
25: Right. Hasn't it been a while since you've been on the road? Wasn't there a spot of nastiness out there last time?
14: That's true. My last couple of tours have ended in disaster. On the Jurassic Jerk tour, I tried to capture some of the raw visual energy of a Kiss concert. I use lots of flash pots, exploding amps, flame geysers, and firewalls.
25: The audience must have loved it.
14: Actually, they wet themselves, then pelted the stage with pacifiers. And I had to cut my Extinct as I Want to Be tour short because of a drug scandal. Two roadies and my entire horn section were busted.
25: Really? Was it, what, heroin?
14: No, they were eating paste.
25: Right, that's it. I'm not listening to this crap. I don't need this job.
14: Pop, pop, pop. You'll never see it coming.
25: I mean, too bad. I know paste is a real bastard habit to kick. It's like having a monkey stuck to your back.
14: Yes, but we put it all behind us. Rehearsals have been awesome.
25: Right. Who's your opening act?
14: Butthole Surfers!
25: Well, I think we're just about out of time. Thank bloody Christ.
14: Would you like to hear my set list?
25: No!
14: We'll open with snacking on healthy food, followed with brushing my teeth, me and my teddy, and a reggae version of Hippity Hop to the Barbershop.
25: Sounds great. How do you know if they want an encore? These little rugrats can't be packing lighters.
14: No! Fire is dangerous. To call us back out, the kids just hold up their finger with a booger on the end of it.
25: That's it. Time's up. Get out of here, you wanker.
14: I love you. You love me.
25: Right, knock it off. No singing.
14: Bye-bye, boys and girls.
25: Ah, piss off.
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0: Hello.
3: Hello. There's Pat Godwin.
8: Hey, Chick.
3: Hello.
2: That's Pat Godwin.
9: Hey, you.
2: How's it going?
9: It's a good, better day.
2: All right.
9: Every day gets better.
2: Okay.
5: There's Josh Arnold. You guys are matching a little bit today.
2: Matchy-matchy. Well, that's right here.
0: The Blues Brothers.
2: A little the blue. Yeah. The
5: Tommy's got blue on, too.
2: Shade of blue. Past tense of blue is blown. Isn't that right?
5: That is true.
2: Blown. There's Ace Cosby.
12: Hello.
2: I'm Chick McGee. Hello, Tom.
1: Hello, Chick McGee. We're going to visit the sports desk. I'll remind you of a couple of quick things.
2: All right.
1: We do have a something new. We're reconfiguring the website, et cetera, et cetera. We've got some cool new stuff on the way for the VIP. But we have a new direct link. If you want to email us, you just go to bobandtom.com and click. You can get us your letters. We love hearing from you. And we will be reading more of those letters, I'm sure, this morning. Thank you very much. Now, what have you got over there?
2: The University of Michigan. Hail to the Michigan. Arguably, one of the best fight songs in the history of the world.
1: That would start some arguments.
2: Conquering Heroes. It's pretty good. It's unique. It's an interesting
0: tune.
2: Don't
0: they all kind of sound the same?
2: Catchy. A lot of good lyrics, I think. Anyway, someone who won't be singing it anymore is the athletic director, Ward Manuel. The university has agreed to buy out the remaining years on his contract, and he'll step down at the end of the year. Man, this guy's following my dream. Here's some money, Chick. Now, go away.
17: Yeah.
2: Boy, oh boy. And by the way, Ward Manuel cannot drive a stick.
0: Oh.
2: Isn't that
1: ironic?
2: Ironic. Thy name is Ward. A warm-up jacket. Listen to me now. Believe me later. A warm-up jacket. I saw this a couple days ago, and I couldn't believe it. And by gosh, I checked it as much as I'm capable. And evidently, it's legitimate. Wilt Chamberlain's warm-up from 1972 NBA Finals, which the Lakers won, it was found in an Oregon Goodwill.
5: No way.
2: A gentleman by the name of Quinn Brown, a 19-year-old Portland resident, bought it for $3, and it sold this past weekend for close to $100,000.
0: Whoa.
5: Nice.
0: Wow. Man.
2: How cool would that be? I don't know if I would have sold it.
1: How did he know? Did it say Wilt on it?
2: It's very unique, and if you see it, you go, this has to be real. The way it's shaped, the wear on it. I immediately saw it and thought, I was kind of a Laker nut back then. And, it's like that weird, you know, he's 7 feet tall, and it fit him, you know. It's amazing.
1: I'd take a black light to that thing.
2: Didn't someone run the numbers and he would have to have sex with
1: three women a day
2: with ladies at halftime of the games, I think,
0: this
2: or
0: is
2: something,
0: what it looked like
2: to get it
0: Can
2: done.
0: You see that?
2: See how unique that looks?
1: Yeah.
5: And that's cool.
2: Yeah.
1: Large, yeah.
2: Incredibly cool. The finger roll. He wore the headband.
1: A short sleeve.
0: Yeah, short sleeve.
2: The rare short sleeve warm-up.
1: Yeah.
2: The 70s were a magical time.
1: We spoke to Mr. Chamberlain when that book came out, and I'm not sure if that was just a publicity stunt or if he had indeed. He claimed that. And didn't he have a room that was just a giant bed?
2: I remember they did a profile of him in the 70s when the Lakers won that championship, and he had a round bed on top of some hill overlooking Hollywood, and he could roll out of his bed and go right into his pool.
0: Nice.
2: And I thought, well, that's amazing. Little white trash chick saw that, and I'm sorry, Chuck, and thought, my goodness. Anyway, here's what happened. Quinn Brown bought it for $3 at the Oregon Goodwill, put it on social media, and that's when, as these things happen, it blew up. Sotheby's, yes, that's Sotheby's, contacted him about consigning it because their curiosity was like, that looks legit. And by gosh, it was.
1: So did he know that it was real?
2: Quinn, he suspected. That's why he kind of put it on social media to see what would happen.
1: And he paid, what'd you say, $3?
2: $3.
1: Oh.
0: Nice.
2: Now you get a $100,000 return on a $3 investment. That's Bitcoin type of
5: that's
2: stuff.
5: That's not bad.
2: Yeah. Not bad at all. Am I right, Tom?
1: IRS is going to be looking into this.
0: Well, could you let the kid have some fun for a minute?
1: Yeah, fun. Just
2: so much for pretty music and rainbows.
0: Right.
1: Saying.
0: Well,
1: blame the man. Don't blame me.
2: Blame the game. Don't blame the player.
5: Right?
2: Is that backwards?
0: Yeah. No, he probably took the taxes out before they gave him the check anyway.
1: They do?
0: I probably. On a number like that?
2: I'm sure this
0: Sotheby's probably has to do that.
1: I don't think so. Remember the guy that won Survivor that never paid the taxes?
0: Ended up
1: in jail?
0: That's a totally different...
2: But this illustrates perfectly...
0: This is totally different.
2: ...how you argue about 9 different topics at the same time and make it sound like it's the same legitimate reasoning. You're amazing.
1: Thank you. I should be in sales.
2: Hundreds of... fellows who think they look like Ernest Hemingway are expected to gather in Key West this weekend for the 45th annual Hemingway Lookalike Contest. The event honors the Nobel Prize-winning author...
1: By the way...
2: ...who lived in Key West during the 30s.
1: I've decided second place this year.
2: Yes?
1: We're going to hire him to come here and do Chick McGee appearances.
5: Yeah, why don't they should just turn this into the Chick McGee lookalike?
2: Hang on a second.
1: So in other words,
2: if I can get some sort of compensation, not 100%, I understand that.
1: It's like Steve Perry with Journey. He still gets paid for their live shows, but he doesn't have to do them.
2: You give me 50% of the appearance fee, they can go out as Chick
1: 50
2: McGee.
1: 50 seems a little heavy.
5: We got to go 40, dude.
1: I was going to go 10.
2: I meant 65.
12: I don't think you can win anymore. You're too healthy looking.
0: Yeah, you know what?
2: No, I'd have to bulk up.
12: Yeah, you would.
2: Mm-hmm. I could bulk up.
1: Or you could go for the post-suicide and have your head
2: okay,
1: blown
2: now,
1: off.
2: By my count, and I'm just casually keeping track.
5: Yeah.
2: The last two stories he has totally ruined with the taxes and now the suicide.
0: Mm-hmm.
5: Does he, taxes.
2: Does he think he's doing good work over there?
1: That'd be a good Halloween costume for you next year. The post-shotgun Hemingway.
0: Oh, my goodness.
2: Ketchum, Idaho? Is that right?
1: Yeah.
2: Is there something bad in Ketchum, Idaho? Ketchum, Idaho? What is it?
1: Ketchum.
5: Okay. Like Hank Ketchum.
2: Dennis the Menace. Dennis the Menace, yes.
1: The Fighting Keepums.
2: Contestants are judged on not only how closely they resemble Hemingway, but also in a sentence that Tom's written, we continue, also on how well they capture his larger-than-life personality. The weekend celebration features several events, including the running of the bulls. Instead of real bulls, participants race through the streets pushing wooden sawhorses.
1: Hemingway would be so
2: fitted with horns and wheels.
1: It would not.
2: He would love this.
1: No, he would.
2: He'd love it.
5: Wouldn't care for this. He was a minimalist, remember.
1: He'd be going, hey, fatso, nice beard. Get out of the way. Get rid of the sawhorse.
2: I just put up a picture of Hemingway and his driver, like Armando or something, and they were constantly in graveyards drinking wine.
0: In graveyards?
2: Like all the time.
12: It's what they did?
2: That's how they hung out.
1: Well, I forget what year, like 54 or something. He was in 2 separate plane crashes.
0: Well, yeah.
1: In Africa. Wars probably and had. Yeah, he got shot during World War I.
0: Yep.
5: Well, let alone the emotional scars.
1: Yeah, it was pretty rough.
2: Didn't he have peritonitis or something? Barely, almost lost his leg or something? I don't know. Look, we've got a record. And actually, I endorse this 87%.
0: Okay.
13: Stupid world record.
2: 3 new women's world records have been set at the Lumberjack World Championship.
0: Oh,
2: 66 men and 40 women attended the 3-day competition in Hayward, Wisconsin this year. Carolina Irwinova from the Czech Republic broke a world record. She earned first place in the women's underhand chop, cutting through 11 inches of white pine in 21.28 seconds.
1: Have you seen any of this stuff? This looks so incredibly dangerous. All this stuff.
0: Well, it is.
2: I like where they...
0: They're using axes and stuff, Tom.
2: They ascend a log that's vertically, and they chop a notch out and put a plank in there and step on it and chop and keep going up.
5: Yeah. Crazy.
0: No.
2: It's amazing. She broke another record after placing first in the women's standing chop, cutting through 9 inches of white pine in 19.38.
1: What do you suppose the first aid tent... I mean, they got to be ready for some pretty massive lacerations.
5: They may have a surgeon on site.
0: Yeah.
5: I don't know.
0: Didn't Greg Hahn do this?
1: Yeah.
0: Like he was the
1: Greg
0: MC?
1: Hahn was the
5: MC.
0: The MC.
1: Master of ceremonies, the guy with the suit.
0: Right. I don't think he wore a suit. Think he wore a suit at the lumberjack championships.
1: Yeah, it's all spangly and
5: like a Rod Roddy suit.
1: Yeah.
3: Now be honest.
12: Three piece.
3: You're making that up.
5: I mean, I hope it's true.
1: I hope it's true.
0: There's no way.
1: He's not going to show up in a flannel shirt like one of the.
5: I think he may have.
12: He didn't have a suit on.
0: He didn't have a suit on at a lumberjack competition.
3: Now, this next record she set, Tom, is this where they run across the logs on one?
1: Yeah, this is super cool. Do we have any of the video of this?
3: Meredith Ingebrigtsen of Hayward, Wisconsin, where they held the game, set a world record in the what's called Women's Boom Run, sprinting across logs on the water and back. 8 red cedar logs she ran across in 13.7 seconds.
5: Whoa!
1: And this is one of those things that sounds easy.
5: It's not. I got to try this once.
1: You did?
5: Impossible.
3: I don't know how they balanced themselves spinning on logs like that. I did log rolling. I don't know.
0: Mad Dog Madison and I did it.
5: Isn't it hard?
0: It's terrifying. Yeah. Yes. We were in the water in seconds.
5: Exactly. Because we were able to start kind of holding onto a bar, uh-huh. and then you let go of that to try.
3: I couldn't do it holding onto a bar. No way. Absolutely no way.
1: Now, isn't the underhand chop the way your mom would compliment you when you were a little boy?
0: What is an underhand chop?
12: He's talking kind about of violence,
1: a,
12: I think.
1: Kind of a...
3: violence and abuse. And, you know. Sure, I've arrived at what you see before you, but still.
5: Yeah.
1: Did you watch any of these on TV, Christian?
0: No, I missed
4: it. Did you watch it on TV?
1: It wasn't on regular TV. No. It was on the internet. You had to... log in.
5: My fear is that he thinks he's doing comedy.
3: I know. See, but I don't know what's happening.
1: Log in. Get it?
0: We got it.
3: It's the log in. It's the snake farm is there. It's that I'm slowly being won over.
5: I had somebody ask me recently, does Tom really think those jokes are funny? Because he laughs so hard, or is he laughing because you guys are so upset? And I just said... Yes.
3: And you know what? That is the correct answer.
5: Right.
3: Darn right. That's how the show works. And congratulations.
1: Is that sports?
3: Yes, sir.
1: Okay. Thank you very much.
3: We got that girl and something coming up.
1: Christy Lee.
0: I got something.
1: Coming up.
0: I got something.
1: Give me the tease.
0: We have Seaman in the news.
3: Hello.
0: Yeah, we have a big Star Wars story.
1: By Seaman, you don't mean hello, sailor. You mean...
3: Where would we all be right now without Seaman?
0: We wouldn't be here.
3: Think about that.
0: That's right.
5: Yeah.
1: Also, we got salsa's good for you. We'll tell you about that. And coffee's good for you.
0: Salsa the dance, not salsa the food.
1: Oh.
3: Oh. I can't dip my chips in a dance. What the hell?
1: And did we do the one about the guy that had to be cut out of the public toilet?
0: We have that too.
1: Okay.
3: Do we have a David Rush record, I've been told? I don't see it.
1: Yes.
0: Oh.
3: You did not give it to me. Why don't you go ahead and be a special correspondent?
1: Oh, nice. Now? We'll do it when we come back.
3: All right.
1: We'll come back.
3: Talk about a cliffhanger.
1: My favorite. David Rush on the way. These are the O'Reilly Auto Parts Studios. 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
15: Bob and Tom. Well-meaning, but...
16: Yeah, they're all messed up.
15: More than slightly confused.
20: Ladies and gentlemen, Bob and Tom.
5: How did this happen?
1: I'm assuming the guy dropped his drugs down there. Why would you go down into a toilet pit?
5: Well, that's bizarre.
12: Sure.
5: You know, you can tell it's covered in...
1: This guy is completely covered in feces.
5: This is terrible.
12: And no one's helping him.
3: The firefighters are helping him.
0: No, they're not.
5: They're just standing there with their phones on.
1: Don't you try to make these firefighters Americans' heroes.
3: They're probably standing there. It smells so bad.
5: They're waiting for the clothespins.
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20: Ladies and gentlemen, Bob and Tom.
0: The square dancing?
3: It's called do-si-do.
0: Do-si-do.
1: We had to do that in junior high
0: school. We had to do it in junior high school, too. Yeah.
1: When it would rain.
0: You had the do-si-do with boys?
1: No. That was a. That was co-ed.
3: Out there playing grab ass.
5: You would set up sprinklers outside to hit the windows of the class. Oh, well, I guess we have to dance with each other. Right.
3: You know what? Let's do shirts and skins dancing. How about that?
5: Is that all right, coach?
12: Okay, we should take our pants off to feel more comfortable.
3: Yes. I'd be way more comfortable.
5: In fact, let's dance laying on the ground. You on top.
1: Okay.
3: No, dance on me.
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3: Hey, welcome back to the Bob and Tom Show in the O'Reilly Auto Parts Studios. Christy Lee at the news desk.
0: Hi.
3: Hello, Pat Godwin.
12: Hello, Chick.
3: Hello, Josh Arnold.
5: Hi there.
3: Hello, Ace Cosby.
5: Hey, Chick.

0: many?
1: 195.
2: That's impossible.
3: Yeah, they are pyramided out.
0: Oh, so he has a piece of cardboard in between each level.
1: Yeah.
3: I don't like that.
0: No, I don't like it either.
1: Yeah. No, he's balancing
4: that
1: them.
4: Seem
0: nah.
4: fair.
0: Yeah, that's
1: very difficult.
0: No.
4: No.
1: What do you mean, no? You couldn't do this.
0: Yeah, I think I could.
1: Now, is this your two-ply? I don't know what the rules.
2: Oh, he lost it there.
1: No, but yeah, but he did it for 30 seconds.
3: I'm all right with two-ply. Two-ply, don't bother me.
0: I was fascinated by a gentleman who was a cost cutter who liked to watch a dollar save money. He would get two-ply toilet paper and peel it apart and use one ply at
1: but
0: a time.
1: But he used a toothbrush and his fingernails a lot.
0: I'm just saying.
1: And getting rid of the grit, if
0: that's
1: you will.
0: That's the way he does it.
4: But see, now I think it should be stacked on top of each other.
3: Tall?
4: Yes.
3: So not pyramided out?
4: Right.
1: Well, that's probably a separate record.
0: Yes.
1: Well, I mean, come on.
4: Really?
0: But that's something to be celebrated. Not this manufacturer.
1: Are you kidding? He could go to Costco without a cart and check out 195 rolls of toilet paper.
0: No,
3: Christy,
0: no,
3: I'll try the tall one.
4: Okay.
3: Yeah. We'll get a video of, I'm going to guess I can do, how long do I need to balance it?
1: 30 seconds.
3: 30 seconds is what you want?
0: That's what's required,
1: right?
4: It was on his forehead, was it on his head?
0: Are we going to set a record?
4: Right on his head.
0: I say 6 days.
4: You have a pretty flat noggin.
3: Oh, I was going to do forehead, but I can do.
4: Forehead or head?
0: Hey, Josh, Christy thinks you have a flat head.
4: He has a forehead.
1: Yeah, it's kind of on his forehead there.
2: Yeah, pizza delivery guy.
0: Where the hell is he?
1: He's got his arms spread out and he's balancing 195 rolls of toilet paper. It's amazing.
3: David, is maybe that one day, take a break from the records and clean that house up.
1: By the way, I got news for his son. Somebody's going as a mummy for Halloween.
0: Hey, you know what? You know what that was? That is, that's a gentleman who's lost the housekeeper.
3: If you know what I mean.
2: Maybe the wife.
3: It is what it looks like.
0: That's exactly what it looks
1: like. Is he in his basement?
4: Single dad? Is that what you're saying?
0: That's what I'm thinking.
1: I don't think.
0: I've got some experience in this.
1: By the way, I want to show you the growth here. This is important.
0: I can't believe she left.
1: David Rush first captured the record in 2021 with 101 rolls of toilet paper, but lost it. Someone else pushed the record to 152, and he's just decimated the record. 195 rolls of toilet paper on his forehead.
4: So what do you think you could do on your forehead?
2: I'm going to say four. Stacked. I say four.
1: Now you're talking stack them.
3: Yeah, just a tower.
4: Yeah.
1: A tower.
3: Yeah.
1: What do you, for 30 seconds, what do you think? Six?
3: All right, so we got four. We got six.
4: Boy, I don't know.
0: Eight.
3: Somebody's going to have to be next to me on like a step stool stacking them.
0: Nine. Yeah. Mm.
1: Now, what you could do is you could start with one of those really huge ones that they have at truck stop.
3: Oh, right.
1: And,
3: oh.
1: Then you get the double one. Then you
0: didn't
1: that would
0: have
1: make
0: a
1: it easier.
0: Story yeah. about Charmin had like the forever toilet roll or something. It was as big around as a tractor tire.
4: It was huge.
0: Remember that story?
1: What was that for?
4: Toilet paper holder you could never find.
0: Yeah.
3: Yeah, what would that be for?
0: You'd never have to change the roll of toilet paper, at least once a year or something.
1: I bet he's glad he did this before this diarrhea parasite hit.
3: Yeah.
1: Probably a shortage right now.
3: Shortage of toilet
4: paper. Once again.
3: Could be.
0: Taxes.
3: I wonder if bidet sales went up during this.
0: Suicide. Diarrhea.
4: Parasites.
1: Yeah. It's big in the news.
4: They've said that it wasn't the lettuce now.
1: Now they're saying it might not have been the lettuce after that big announcement.
4: Yeah.
2: Lawsuit.
0: Well, what the hell? What's the new theory?
4: It might even be something in the water that they sprayed on the vegetables.
1: So
0: that's why I don't eat vegetables.
1: There you go. that's every kid out there.
4: All week last week.
1: Well, Mom, it's nothing but hamburger and steak this week.
4: French fries.
1: Maybe
4: exactly.
1: A hot dog and fries. Mm-hmm. Yeah. Okay. That's officially sports. Christy Lee, what have you got over there?
4: Well, if we're going to talk toilets, firefighters in Kansas City rescued a man who had gotten stuck inside a porta potty. Now, according to this story, the Kansas City firefighters were forced to cut apart the toilet after he somehow became trapped between the seats. Video footage of the incident shows first responders using an electric saw to slice through the plastic, instructing the distressed man on how to climb out. The rescue ended with firefighters successfully pulling the man out, hosing him down beside the fire truck, and it's not clear how he was trapped.
3: Right, but
4: I'm kind of confused. Do we have any video on this?
1: It's one of these things where the guy falls in.
4: Well,
3: so he does fall in. Is that his arm dangling?
4: He does fall in?
3: No, it can't be his arm.

0: Yeah,
1: as it says here, he was trapped beneath the seat.
2: That does look like his arm. What is that hanging out of there?
3: Yeah, he's stuck in there.
0: I hope it's his arm.
3: He's down in there.
2: Is that his arm?
0: Yeah. No, it's not.
1: No.
0: His arm isn't. It is a pipe-looking thing.
1: Yeah.
0: It's like a hose that maybe they...
2: Oh, he's moving. That's
1: beneath
2: part of his...
1: the seat, yeah.
3: That's his arm.
0: No, it isn't.
2: If that's his arm, he's...
0: if it's his arm, he has no hand.
2: If his arm, he's hideously deformed.
0: Yeah, right.
3: Boy, is he down? He's down in that hole.
2: He's got a hand like a bratwurst. Okay,
0: right.
3: So somebody's down in that hole, moving that thing. He's
0: holding up. It's something for him to pull up on. Here, yeah.
1: Oh my
0: How did
1: God.
0: This happen?
3: I'm assuming the guy dropped his drugs
1: he can't
3: down there.
1: Be
3: why
1: a
3: would
1: big
3: you dive
1: guy.
3: In? Why would you go down into a down into the toilet pit?
1: Well, and it can't be a big space.
2: Down
1: it's
2: in
1: a porta potty, right?
3: No, it's but it's there's a big pit underneath there.
0: Yeah, what is he?
1: There is a big pit?
3: Yeah.
1: Well, porta potties don't have a big pit.
3: Well,
1: I mean,
3: it's not all that portable.
1: It's not that deep.
0: Right, some
1: is what I'm
0: do,
1: saying.
0: Some don't.
4: What,
0: that tank underneath.
4: What was that? Did you see this?
2: What
0: yeah, it's like,
2: the
0: a
2: hell?
0: It's like a piece of plastic that. But he is trying to get out. Well, that's his arm.
4: Well, sure.
0: You know, you can tell it's covered in.
3: This guy is completely covered in feces.
0: This is terrible.
3: I want to say.
4: I think he did the same himself.
3: You know, for once, the firefighters are going, somebody light a match.
1: But you see how far back they're standing. They're
0: well,
1: like,
0: you know
1: I'm
0: what
1: not-
0: happened to this guy, I think? The way it looks now? So that's a broken piece of plastic underneath the seat.
1: Yeah.
0: He may have been sitting there, and that broke on
1: you
0: him.
1: You know what? You're right.
0: And he fell right in.
4: I sure hope it just
0: if
4: broke.
0: So, this guy's an immediate millionaire, isn't
4: yeah.
0: he?
4: Yeah.
0: Yeah, I would sue the porta potty company. I would sue the county, the city. I would sue poop.
4: The hole, and no one's helping him.
2: The hole is
3: the
2: not.
3: The firefighters are helping him.
1: No, they're not.
4: No, they're just standing there
0: with their phones up.
3: It probably
2: don't you try to make these
4: no
2: firefighters
4: helping
2: Americans
4: him.
2: Heroes.
3: It
2: they're
3: probably
2: standing there.
3: Smells so bad.
0: Yeah, they're waiting for the clothespins.
3: hey, Muldoon, I'm going to go get a kitty cat out of a tree.
0: It looks like.
3: You get this dude out of the.
0: Yeah.
3: Poop pit.
0: It looks like our producer might have some info on this.
5: The fireman cut it open.
0: Okay, so he didn't. That did not break on him.
5: Yeah,
0: so we still don't know how he got into the tank.
5: They cut it.
0: All right,
1: okay.
0: The fireman cut open that part that's
1: all
0: broken.
3: Right. As Christy read, it says it remains unclear how the man became trapped inside the portable.
0: He had to want to get down in there.
4: He was, yeah.
3: Exactly I'm saying he dropped his stash.
0: Right.
1: This is my point. This is a portable one, so the
0: it's
1: tank
0: just
1: is not that
0: small
1: deep.
0: Chest of poop.
1: Yes, it's just a small area.
0: Right.
3: Oh, so it's just the 6 inches deep
0: exactly.
3: of poop.
0: It's
1: yes.
0: Just,
3: oh,
0: right,
3: well, that's
0: which is almost
3: than,
0: even worse.
3: That's better than being neck deep in it.
1: Right.
3: I guess.
1: Exactly.
2: I think given the choice, yeah, you would want to be in a porta potty instead of like an outdoor toilet.
1: Thank
2: yeah.
1: you, Chick.
3: Because the one
1: point.
3: We had last week, the guy was in what they call a toilet vault.
1: Yeah.
0: Which this doesn't
3: was,
0: look to be a vault.
1: No.
3: Which was a
2: that's like sound
3: a
2: like
3: plethora of poop.
2: The toilet vault sounds like we're playing toilet oldies coming out of the toilet vault. Here's a song.
0: Splish splash.
2: That's right. I was
3: God.
2: Flopping
1: oh,
2: and
1: boy.
3: So anyway.
1: So don't crawl into the porta potty that way.
3: Yeah,
4: I lost a phone.
3: These
4: maybe?
3: Keep happening.
1: I don't know.
3: Yeah.
2: Would you go into a porta?
3: No.
2: Grab
3: no.
2: your phone if you dropped it down.
1: Everything's on the cloud, dude.
3: Remember the one we had?
2: Don't snap.
3: The one we had last week, which was the real deep pit, and they said it forms a film on top, so it looks like it's not that deep. And the guy went into what were they retrieving last time?
1: Sunglasses.
3: Sunglasses. Oh, that was right. Yeah,
0: sunglasses.
1: Yeah.
2: Well,
3: some very pricey sunglasses.
0: I know.
3: Out there.
0: I have prescription progressive sunglasses, but I'm not going. I'm still not.
3: No, I don't care. I don't care what your sunglasses politics are. Oh, there's nothing to do with it.
0: My sunglasses are very woke, very forward thinking.
2: I have the American Communist Party sunglasses in there.
3: Gus Hall's name is right there.
1: Well, if that didn't creep you out, we have Seaman coming up next.
3: Okay.
2: And Tom's going to make some jokes about death and taxes.
1: Yes. Right?
3: Okay, if possible.
2: Yeah.
3: These remain the O'Reilly Auto Parts Studios, and this is the Bob and Tom Show.
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13: Top yes, show it starring is. Chick McGee.
2: Thank you.
13: Christy Lee.
1: Yeah.
13: And special guest, Miss Pat.
1: So, Miss Pat, off the air, you were telling us that you had an incident with your son recently.
17: Yes, Christy.
13: Are we allowed to share this on the air?
1: Are we going to talk about that?
17: Oh, you know, I just tell everything.
13: I know you do. You're an open book, girl.
17: He borrowed his friend. He say some friend gave him a BB gun.
0: A BB gun.
17: Yeah, so I guess since he live in the suburbs, he wanted to be a part of a drive-by. So he shot up his TV in his room, and it was a 52-inch TV that I bought last year.
13: Mm-hmm.
17: And he just shot holes in it.
1: With a BB gun?
17: With a BB gun. And tore the TV up.
1: Mm-hmm.
17: So my husband said I was wrong because I told him, you're going to pay me for my TV.
13: Mm-hmm.
17: I'm not a part of this drive-by you're doing, and you live in the suburbs, so mm-hmm. you're going to give me my
0: $600. That sounds like a good lesson.
1: I think
17: my husband's
1: so.
17: Like, no, he's not going to pay you. I said, I would kill all y'all.
2: Well,
13: end of argument.
2: That seems to have escalated.
17: My husband went to the bank and got my money at my son's account because he worked at Chick-fil-A.
0: $600 for the, and he shot it up with a BB gun.
17: Yeah, he's talking about, well, you trying to manhandle him. Let him pay you back $100 at a time. I said, he didn't shoot my, he didn't
13: Can't
17: shoot
13: he put
17: my
13: it on
17: layaway.
2: Well, with Miss Pat Appliances.
17: I was like, yeah, he didn't shoot it up on layaway. I want my money.
13: There you go.
1: How old is your son?
17: He's 15, so I got really upset because you shoot my TV up.
0: Mm-hmm.
17: So I slap him, and my daughter, 18, she jump up and say, you're wrong for slapping him. So I slapped her, too.
1: Oh, God.
17: So I was like, who next? Because I want
13: in
17: my
13: charge?
17: Money.
13: Come on.
17: I want my money.
13: Mm-hmm.
0: You know, that you always hear, like, well, how old's your son or your daughter? You go, oh, three.
1: And
0: you go,
1: that's
2: a great age. How old's your son? 15. You don't ever say that's a great age.
13: Well, that's a lesson learned for you.
1: What did he think
13: son?
1: Was going to happen?
0: Was there a particular program on he didn't like?
17: I don't know. I think, you know, he's in the basement.
13: Uh-huh. He was watching a Redskins game.
2: Well, aren't you funny?
17: Ouch.
0: I was going to say, was Phil Simms talking while he was? Okay.
17: I don't know. He just, I don't go in the basement, so I guess he'll assume, well, they'll never know the TV is shot up.
0: Wait a minute. The TV that he shot was in the basement?
17: It was in his room. He lived in the basement.
0: Well, no, you can't have a drive-by in a basement.
17: Exactly.
13: You have a walk-by.
0: If you're in the basement, you're safe from a drive-by, right?
17: Exactly. So I guess he just walked by the TV, ta-ta-ta-ta-ta-ta, and then went back, ta-ta-ta-ta. You shot the TV up, son?
1: That is not a good idea.
13: Maybe he thought he had an airsoft gun and not a BB gun.
0: Did the TV immediately stop working when he started shooting it?
17: I don't know if the TV worked.
0: I bet it still works.
1: You bet it still works?
0: I bet it still works.
13: I'll bet it doesn't.
1: Did he do it while it was on or while it was off?
17: I was out of town, and my husband was like, do you know I went down there, and the TV got bullet holes in it? And I was like, bullet holes?
13: Bullet holes.
17: So I was like, why would you be a black kid with a BB gun anyway, okay?
13: Mm-hmm. Mm-hmm.
17: Then second of all, you going to shoot my TV up. Why do you shoot yourself?
0: Black kids don't like BB guns? What are you saying? You're saying he'd have a real gun. Is that what you're saying?
17: They would think that he would have a real gun.
13: Uh-huh.
17: Read the news. So I'm like, yeah.
2: She goes again. She's being conversational angry.
13: She is being absolutely truthful and correct.
2: She didn't say dumbass, but it was implied.
13: Uh-huh. I'll tell you one thing. I know.
2: Read the news, dumbass.
13: Uh-huh. Well, that's a lesson.
0: All right.
13: He could have been shot.
2: All right.
13: You pull that out and wave it around.
2: Christy, you got a better story than
13: that.
2: You got a better story than that in the news?
13: No, I don't think there's a better story than that ever.
1: No, I don't.
13: Way to go, Mom.
17: So am I wrong for slapping him?
13: I don't think you're wrong at all.
17: And you know what? I did good by slapping because you know he's 300 pounds. I can't whoop him.
13: No.
17: So I was going to drop kick him, but my diabetes was messing up.
13: You don't want to hurt your toes.
17: No, uh-huh. I didn't have nobody help me lift my leg. Uh-huh. My left leg go
2: does
17: out
2: he play,
17: my hip.
2: Does he play football?
17: Well, he quit for running his. He say he quit, but I think they kicked him off the team.
13: I see.
17: He hiked the ball, uh-huh. And he done ate too
13: a
17: much.
13: Center?
17: Mm-hmm. Yeah, so yeah. He done ate too much, and he can't really hike the ball.
2: No, Bob, he hiked the ball.
13: Oh, a hiker.
9: And now, from the Bob and Tom Archives, we dust off another classic. classic. A moment of frivolity. It's my birthday.
18: Dear Journal, this fall I've made some personal strides to simplify my life. I started eating vegetables, going to bed earlier, and I also purchased a 98 GMC conversion van, which I painted to look like the A-Team, loaded it up with GPS navigation, mag wheels, and a plasma screen TV. That last one may have been a stride backwards, but the van is kind of like my own third of life crisis. Instead of waiting until I'm 50 and getting a Corvette to feel like I'm 35, Tom, I got an A-Team van.
13: Uh-huh.
18: I got an A-Team van to pretend like I'm 15. Instead of traveling around the country clearing up vague crimes I didn't commit, I'm traveling around the country trying to prove I wasn't a dork in high school. I hang out in parking lots in my jean jacket leaning against the van, and when kids walk by, I say, "Does this van look like it's owned by a dork?" Yeah, I didn't think so either. Oddly enough, I found the A-Team van is actually not a great way to impress prepubescent teens, but white men between the ages of 29 and 45.
13: Yeah.
18: One group of people who seem to frown on the A-Team van is women. Most women just shake their heads and say, "You're not married, are you?" And... my brother Joe's wife refuses to set foot in the van at all. She thinks it's a little shady, but we think once we install the neon ground effects and waterbed, she'll change her mind. For me, Jeff Tate, and our secret special guests, this tour represents freedom and no rules, like Outback Steakhouse or Roller Derby. Last week, Jeff said, "We should get Mr. T to come on the tour." And I was like, we couldn't get the actual Mr. T to come on the tour. And then we stopped and thought about it and realized we probably could get the actual Mr. T to come on the tour. And we got a little sad for Mr. T, a little sad for ourselves and our own arrested developments that guided us back to a sorry-ass show from the 80s. And for just one moment... for just one fleeting moment, we pitied the foo who bought a van and then had it painted like the A-Team.
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3: He is the auteur of Path of Most Resistance, his new CD.
19: Am I the only one who's going to have to look that one up later?
1: No.
3: I
13: think it's author without the O.
3: Yeah. When I get this sleepy, I just fall into old habits.
2: There you go.
3: Ornie Adams is
1: no,
3: our
1: you don't.
3: Guest.
1: You look down on everybody all the time.
3: Oh, thank you. We have...
2: thank you, whatever your name is.
3: Your name is Ornie.
19: Yes.
3: Very unusual. Do you want to explain that?
19: Well, my first real name is Adam. And Ornie comes from my real last name. And that's all up on my webpage. I'm pretty open about it.
3: Okay.
13: Well, Ornie Adams sounds like a great TV sitcom, you know?
19: We should sell it. Is that what
13: NBC,
19: you're saying?
13: NBC, Thursday nights. Ornie Adams, starring Jenny McCarthy and someone else, you know what
3: Ornie,
13: I mean?
3: Ornie, it's short for ornery, because when he gets pissed, he kills somebody. Don't uh-huh. Don't hit your ball into his yard,
13: well,
3: kids.
13: That's a great, your name, it would be a great TV title.
3: Doing the tequila thing. You're a tequila drinker, then?
19: I like it, yeah. Yeah, you know, I used to be a real tequila. You know, like when I was younger, can't. When you get older, you can't drink like you.
1: No,
19: I mean, somebody should sit the kids down, like when they're in their 20s, and go enjoy it while it lasts. Because
3: you thought, unfortunately, you misspoke there. You said you can't do it. You can. And to prove that, tomorrow John Fox will be our guest. Oh.
19: That's a different set of genetic codes than whatever I have.
13: That's very true.
3: Uh-huh. You probably shouldn't, I think, is the way you want to go with that.
19: You don't. You can't function. Like
3: There we go.
19: Like when I was in my 20s, I used to stay up all night drinking tequila, come home, stay up, you know, the rest of the night having sex. Now I have to decide, do I want to drink tequila
13: or
19: have sex? Because they're not both happening the same night anymore.
3: Although they're both going to be alone often.
13: Sadly.
19: They should come up with.
13: You don't even know this man.
3: Just kidding.
19: They should come up with something like Vikila for the old people.
1: Oh, you've got $1 million idea right
13: Boy,
1: there.
13: Boy, do you ever. A little Viagra and tequila together.
1: Mix it together. They counteract each other, though, don't they?
3: Yeah, that's why you have to have some scientists invent the proper
13: A
1: proper formula to make that.
3: And it
1: all.
3: Comes with duct tape and a tongue depressor. This thing's going to be stiff one way or the other.
13: And a tongue depressor.
1: That'll be fun.
3: Orny, are you a computer guy? Are you a avid text messenger, emailer? What is your?
19: I can't get my fat fingers on those stupid little buttons that. To watch the kids sit around all day, like a mile a minute. They don't even know how to like talk to each other. Like
13: I know
19: somebody's sitting next to them. They don't know how to go like, "Hey, how you doing?" They have to type, "Hey, how you doing?" Mm-hmm. Like they're fat, but their thumbs are in great shape. Here's one option I'd like on the phone, and that's Taser. Hey. I'd like a stun gun phone.
3: That's your second great idea of the morning.
1: That is a good idea.
3: See, I'd love one.
13: Stun gun phone?
19: Yeah. An eye stun from Apple.
0: Why don't you have a Taser,
1: the eye
0: Tom?
1: Stun.
0: You
1: would. I'm liking that.
19: The eye stun, I'd zap 50 people a day.
0: Yeah.
19: Sure. I would just, and I want to be able to do it remotely, like cell phone
1: so
19: to cell phone.
1: They
19: don't know. That way you see somebody driving and texting.
13: And like on an iPod, you know, when you turn up the volume, the little bar goes up. You could actually tase them at either at zero or all the way up to 100%.
19: I didn't think of that.
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0: From the Hoosier Lottery. 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
1: Howdy.
0: Hello, Pat Godwin.
4: Hello, Chick.
0: Hello, Josh Arnold.
22: I have a question for the room coming up.
1: All right.
0: Coming up, there's Ace Cosby.
23: Hello.
0: Hello, I'm Chick McGee, and Tom, Josh, has a question.
23: Fire away.
22: None of us have access to a swimming pool.
1: Okay. All right.
22: A company comes and says, hey, we specialize in custom swimming pools. We do not make normal-looking pools. They have to be shaped like something. We will give you one for free. What shape would you pick? Like, would you go with a guitar-shaped swimming pool?
1: Oh, that'd be cool.
4: That'd be a little hacky, but it's not a bad idea. I would do that, yeah.
22: But that's the example.
0: That's what popped into my mind was a guitar. But then I thought, football-shaped pool. There you go.
22: Oh, okay,
0: That'd be a nice shape, right? A football.
22: Hmm. It's almost a little too normal.
0: Yes.
22: But great, yeah.
0: How about a bone? How about a dog pool?
1: I do a flower.
0: Shaped like a big bone.
22: I like bone.
1: I do a flower. Yes.
0: Would you?
1: Yeah, but go.
0: Oh, sweet.
1: Nice little petals all the way around.
0: You know what? I'm going to come visit your pool.
3: Off the stem-shaped diving board.
0: Yeah. And be glad I'm just peeing in your pool.
1: Thank you. I appreciate it.
4: Tom, what would you do?
0: Yeah, Tom. How you got one of those rectangle pools, I bet.
3: Yeah. I don't know.
1: Is yours a rectangle or is it a kidney shape? What do you got over there?
3: It's a
0: what
3: rectangle.
0: Do you got there, a wave pool? What do you got?
3: It's your rectangle. Okay. It's your basic.
1: What would you do?
22: Me?
1: Yeah.
22: Maybe something like a huge dollar sign. Like if I'm going to do
3: like
22: it.
3: Scrooge McDuck.
22: Like let's just.
0: And by the way.
22: It would be like two lanes down the middle and weird.
1: That's cool.
0: I'll work with anybody to put a pool in my backyard. Just give me a call. That's Chick. Hello. Hi, I'm Chick. Okay. Go ahead, John.
3: I wonder if someone's done that.
22: A dollar sign pool?
0: Sure.
4: Maybe. Oh, yeah.
3: I mean,
0: that sounds like something the comedian Rodney Dangerfield would do.
22: Yeah.
0: Or he might have done it in one of his movies. I don't know.
22: A skull? Like a big skull? And then like the eyes would be two islands, like maybe swim up bars kind of.
0: Oh, that's
22: like,
0: good.
3: I imagine some of this stuff has probably been done.
22: Yeah.
1: Is it 61 the... unusual shapes for pool ideas. There's a fish. There is a guitar.
2: Okay.
1: Dolphin.
22: Do you think anybody has, you know...
3: The phallus?
22: Two hot tubs with a pool sort of extending...
2: Some adult cinema star must have one of those. Yeah.
1: There's Bubbles the elephant pool.
2: That's cute.
1: There's a cat. Man, there's quite a few different ideas here.
22: Hmm.
1: If that's something you're into.
3: No.
1: You don't want a kitty cat pool?
22: You just want a regular old pool?
3: Yeah.
22: About those insane?
3: It's a hassle enough to clean a square one. I don't want to.
2: How about a pussy pool, Tom?
4: Yeah.
2: Shaped like right? Shaped or you're not a big cat guy, but you know you could be.
22: Yeah, no, the cat head with the ears and
2: yeah,
4: that'd be cute.
2: Didn't you say your daughters like kitty cats?
3: Yeah, one of them.
2: Yeah, there you go.
3: We're not getting one.
4: Good for you.
3: I took a poll with my dogs. We're not getting a cat.
22: She can come visit mine.
2: Gotcha. Can you imagine behind the scenes with the dogs and they're, all right, it's just a rumor right now, but have you heard? They're trying to get a cat. Okay.
22: What are we going to do about that?
2: We need to do something about this.
22: Remember the far side where the dog has set up the washing machine and the dryer.
2: Food.
22: He's written cat FUD. He doesn't know how to spell food, of course.
2: It's F-U-D. F-U-D, FUD.
22: With cat food leading into the... And he's just standing up against the wall.
2: Yep.
3: Casually.
2: And here comes the cat.
3: Now, it's time to get back to the news desk, Christy. What's happening over there?
1: A German court has ruled that a prisoner who sent his fiancée semen-covered letters was unfairly punished.
22: Yeah, why would he be punished at all?
1: According to a German legal journal, the inmate was given a one-week leisure ban after being caught sending paper pages containing, quote, bodily liquids from the intimate areas.
2: Whoops.
1: A practice that was apparently common for him and his fiancée.
2: Oh, before things went south, they did this in a loving way.
1: Apparently, the prisoner argued that the punishment suppressed his sexual fantasies and violated his fundamental right to free personality development.
22: Oh, boy.
1: Good one. Prison authorities had argued that the fluid could endanger the health of staff. A court determined that the addition of semen turned the letter into a quote-unquote package. And since packages require a different type of permit before sending, he was unfairly punished.
3: So it's a technicality. So he literally got off on a technicality.
1: Yeah.
3: I think the most interesting thing about this is it's nice to know people are still writing letters.
22: Isn't that nice? A lost start.
3: Got that going for him.
1: Uh-huh.
3: But the way it's written, it sounds like he's coating the outside of the envelope.
22: Maybe that's how he's sealing the envelope. You know,
1: it said inside. Oh, I'm sorry.
22: No, yeah, boy.
1: But then
22: I don't know.
1: It said pages on the inside. Oh. So,
22: Jesus.
1: I don't know.
3: It's
4: weird.
22: She loves it. Yeah,
3: it's interesting. It's flat, and yet he's wadding it up.
2: That's right.
4: My baby. He jerked me a letter.
2: Put my wad in a wad.
1: So,
3: is that a thing? I mean.
1: He said she sends it back, like her intimate stuff. So.
22: Oh, she might wipe with a piece of paper.
1: Yeah, so.
2: I would write more letters, but I'm very self-conscious about my hand. I don't care for my handwriting.
22: Really?
2: It's
22: in my head, I'm assuming your penmanship is great.
2: It's less, much less.
1: Really?
2: I can sign my name, that's about it. Yeah.
22: Wow.
2: And then I don't, I do capitals and lowercase randomly. Something about a problem with authority. I'm not sure what that's all about.
3: You're not going to tell me to put a capital letter mister.
2: That's right.
3: Yeah, a lot of rock and rollers do that.
2: I'll capitalize if I want to.
3: Yeah.
22: All caps when I write.
1: Are you really?
22: Yeah.
2: All right. My dad was all caps.
1: Huh.
2: He's dead now.
22: I don't know what it means about your personality, but does it mean I'm dead soon?
3: Pompous.
1: No.
2: Pompous?
3: Yeah.
2: He leaped right to pompous.
3: That means you're yelling. Would you ever consider sending a one of your T-shirts that you'd soiled, if you will, to a lady friend?
22: Boy, if she was if we were deep in a relationship and she was like, "Will you please send me one of those?"
2: That
22: shirts?
2: Would turn me on, man.
22: I guess.
2: Yeah. Absolutely.
3: I'd look for a new girlfriend.
1: Would you?
22: You don't know what romance is.
3: I know it isn't.
2: That's all it would take.
3: It isn't an ejaculate encrusted T-shirt. I know that much.
2: What would
1: that's
2: it take?
1: That's how much she loves you.
2: What would the deal breaker?
3: There's a
2: that
3: lot
2: would be
3: them.
2: The deal breaker.
22: What about just your boxers or your underwear, rather? She says, just will you please, I'm going to be gone for 2 months, and I don't want, will you please UPS me a pair of your underwear?
3: I'm out.
2: And what if you say, what if you say, hey, here's a recently worn shirt. How about that? I'll send that to you.
3: That's a borderline mental illness, but at least it's
2: and then
3: it's
2: she refuses and go, no, I want your soiled underwear.
1: Wait a minute. Wait, time out. So if I requested a t-shirt that my husband had worn because
3: that's
1: I'm going to be gone.
3: Yes.
1: You just said it was borderline mental
3: illness. No. When he stepped it up to suddenly it's soiled underwear.
4: Oh no. The t-shirt's fine.
22: Okay. Yeah. We've all had girls ask for that.
4: Oh, yeah.
2: This morning a stranger walking to work is, hey, chick, it happens all the time.
3: Yes. Now, I know you have a sentimental tie that one of your brothers gave you that after he wore it, he sent you a video of him.
2: Wait a minute, what? I'm sorry.
1: Where is this going?
2: I kind of lost track of this scenario.
22: Start it over. There's very little difference between the Arnold boys and the Carradine boys. Is that what you're getting at?
2: And by the way, the Arnold boys weren't the ones hopping bed to bed naked during vacations in Michigan, playing grab ass with each other.
3: No one was playing grab ass.
2: That was the Griswold boys.
22: My older brother is pooping. Maybe I'll go pee between his legs.
2: Yeah, that's totally reasonable behavior.
22: That isn't incestuously homosexual.
2: Do you think we forgot all this?
4: Yeah. You should have never said that in the air.
2: Good Lord.
3: No, it's true.
2: It doesn't make it any better.
3: You know, the pounding that I got was delicious, but it was a classic moment because he was just frozen in terror. You know, your brother's kind
22: my
3: of
22: brother's. I wouldn't have gotten that far.
3: Buffing his sack with a tie.
2: Oh my God!
22: What? That's not what you were going. No.
2: Buffing his sack.
22: You were going down the autoerotic asphyxiation road.
3: Okay, sorry. Let's just move forward here. What's coming up in the news, Christy Lee?
1: Coming up, we have Star Wars news. We have an interesting prop that was sold at auction. We have a new exhibit and salsa classes could be good for your health, as well as caffeine. We'll talk about that.
3: Coffee. Got some good coffee news coming up. A cool story about a skydiving vicar. You know what a vicar is?
1: Padre.
3: Yeah, there you go. And if we get time, we've got that switched at birth lawsuit going on right now. It's very, very interesting. But first, we check in with Chick McGee across the way.
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1: The square dancing?
2: It's called do-si-do.
1: Do-si-do.
3: We had to do that in junior high school.
1: We had to do it in junior high school, too. Yeah.
3: When it would rain.
1: You had to do-si-do with boys?
3: No. That was that was co-ed.
2: Out there playing grab ass.
22: You would set up sprinklers outside to hit the windows of the class. Oh, well, I guess we have to dance with each other.
2: Right. You know what? Let's do shirts and skins dancing. How about that?
22: Is that all right, coach?
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2: Yes. I'd be way more comfortable.
22: In fact, let's dance laying on the ground. You on top.
3: Okay.
2: No, dance on me.
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24: It smells like a monkey butt. I'll say it right to your face. But man, back to the lemonade stand. Yeah. The thing you gotta remember is that you don't make jack on the drinks unless you're living in Mayberry in 1959. You'll only sell a couple of pity glasses to your grandma anyways. Even your loser dad can't afford one since he got kicked to the curb. Face it, man, there's no way you can compete with the liquid bitch slap that's contained in a 2 liter of Mountain Dew. What you want to concentrate on is your impulse purchases. For example, man, I bet you'd be surprised how much you can make selling your mom's bras to the other kids in the neighborhood. Just dig some out of the dirty clothes hamper. Don't worry if they're a little funky. That makes me more valuable. Yeah. I swear to God it does, man. Also, man, if you got some magic markers, scissors, and construction paper, heck, you can make your own lottery tickets. I mean, there's lots of stuff you can do, Joey. I swear to God, this one time I soaked one of my dad's belts in soy sauce. I pawned it off as beef jerky. I swear to God I did, man. And if your dad smokes, man, swipe some smokes from his pack and sell them as Lucy's. Now you're like a convenience store for rugrats. Good luck with the stand, man. And remember, I get a 10% franchise fee. That's state law. Look it up, Joey. And you can send me some cash or I can take it out in bras. Depends on how stacked your mom is anyways.
8: The views expressed by Donnie's Mail Sack do not necessarily represent the views and opinions of the Bob and Tom Show. I swear to God they don't.
4: It's still hard for me to get my dad a gift. Is it hard for you?
1: Oh, yeah. Sure. Dads are hard to buy for.
4: And, you know, I try, I guess, harder for him to try and get him a gift he wants. You know, so I pay attention. My parents are bikers. They have a motorcycle. They belong to a club. You've seen people like my parents having to get the big motorcycle.
3: Oh, yeah, those, like, Hondas, those gold wings?
4: Yeah, and they got, like, the matching outfits, a trailer, their parades.
1: The big
4: fairing
1: out front.
3: They have the trailer.
1: The
3: That's
2: trailer,
3: my favorite.
2: I love that.
3: That's my favorite.
4: Well, you got to pull beer.
2: Sure. It is Milwaukee.
1: Yeah.
3: Well, sure you do.
4: So I got my dad the intercom system for the helmet so my parents can communicate while they're going down the road.
3: Uh-huh.
1: Yeah.
3: I've seen that with the microphone that comes out of the helmet.
1: It's very thoughtful.
4: You know, my dad was pissed.
2: What?
1: Why?
4: He's like, if I want to list your mom, bitch in my ear to want a car. What's the matter with you? You think I've been driving around in the rain for the last 30 years for nothing?
25: All of your listeners saw them. You couldn't miss them. Of course, I'm talking about the Des Moines septuplets.
3: Oh, yeah.
25: And I know I can't be the only person that was secretly thinking, geez, I hope these kids don't get their mother's teeth. Whoa! She's got a smile like Count Chocula. Tom, she could chew through coaxial cable. Take her 4 hours to eat an ear of corn, I'm telling you. And believe me, Bob, I am delighted people donated baby food and diapers. I'm just hoping a dentist steps up to the plate. We're going to take fertility drugs.
3: My God.
25: And we're going to keep all seven because it's God's will. Bull crap. God's will was for you to have zero. You screwed it up.
21: 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A replay of today's Bob and Tom Show is on Bob and Tom Radio.
2: Welcome back to the Bob and Tom Show. We're in the O'Reilly Auto Parts Studios. Christy Lee at the news desk.
1: Well, hello there.
2: Hello there. There's Pat Godwin. Hello, Pat.
4: Hi, Chick.
2: Hi. There's Jess Hooker.
1: Hello.
2: Hello. There's Josh Arnold.
7: Hi.
2: Hi, indeed. There's Ace Cosby.
7: Hey, Chick.
2: Hello. I'm Chick McGee. And Tom, what's going on over there, buddy?
3: I'm just getting organized. We've got a lot to do.
2: All right.
3: Many things to get to.
1: Uh-huh.
3: Which I'm certainly looking forward to. Miss Hooker, you've missed quite a few interesting stories today.
1: Okay.
3: Lots of letters. And by the way, we've got a new thing going on. You can go to our website at bobandtom.com. And one click, you can reach us with your emails. A time saver.
1: Oh, boy.
3: Just click. If you've got something you want to weigh in on, we would love to hear from you. Yesterday's show, very exciting. We had news about the Wizinator. Remember the Wizinator?
1: Yeah.
3: The fake phallus, if you will, that you put your urine in if you want to pass a drug test, and you've been doing things. Very effective. One did not work so well in the news, though. The person was arrested for dropping the fake phallus on the floor of a police car.
1: Oh.
3: But you've missed a lot of things. You've also missed some bodily fluids in the news.
1: Oh, I love bodily
2: fluids. Speaking of bodily fluids and the Wizinator, is it possible, because you know they have the exit velocity in Major League Baseball, and they can tell how fast the ball leaves the bat and all
3: right.
2: that, because they're pointing, right? Can't they, is it possible to point a radar gun at a urine stream?
1: You guys did this.
2: And it measured it for on the Wizinator, but I wondered if you could...
1: It was a machine that
3: had a water wheel, looked like a riverboat.
1: Yeah.
22: But Chick's question is, I don't know if the radar detector will pick up that low of a velocity.
2: Yeah,
22: I don't
2: know. You're right. But it spun a little wheel around we had.
3: But there is a device, because you had to have a medical exam.
22: Yeah.
3: And they were measuring velocity and impact, et cetera.
22: Essentially, I just peed into a hole, and it landed. The surface it landed on measured everything.
3: And I was suggesting, if they're going to do that, you ever go down the street and they have the portable sign showing how fast you're going to get people to slow down?
2: Sure.
3: Would it be handy to have one of those
2: while you're urinating?
1: Why?
22: I think it was best because I would have tried to beat my. I would have been pushing unnaturally and stuff like that to get to a higher number.
1: Not safe.
22: I think that's why they don't want you.
3: Oh, so
1: do you really care how fast your urine's coming out?
22: When you're a guy, it's just a game.
1: Okay. Well,
22: is it fast enough to peel that toilet paper off the side?
2: You know,
22: is it fast enough to sink that cigarette?
2: The older you get, the more time you spend at the urinal because you're waiting, and then you're waiting some more.
1: Can't you keep your hands off of it for a little bit?
2: No.
3: And then when you're young boys at summer camp, you see who can shoot it the farthest.
22: Another thinly veiled gay moment
4: erotic
22: from Tom's childhood.
1: You're in a safe space if you want to come out.
2: What do you do?
22: Your parents are dead.
1: Come on.
22: You have no one to disappoint, really. Your wife will probably.
4: We still love
22: her. I bet she's aware.
2: What would you say about a guy who had played grab ass with his brothers, urine, evidently some sort of penis competition at camp.
1: Went to an all-boys school.
2: Yes.
3: No, you just want to show off your skills as a urinator.
2: No, you don't.
4: No, you don't.
22: Queer as a football bat.
2: Good God. And you love Broadway plays.
1: Yeah.
2: West Side Story.
4: Is your favorite. Hello.
3: Fine arts, doesn't it?
2: Queer.
3: Okay. No, that's fine. Now,
1: that's fine.
3: Let's move forward here. We just had an interesting story about a guy who was in prison, and the court ruled he is allowed to send his fiance, semen encrusted pages.
22: Oh, the court did say.
1: No, they didn't say that. They said he was unfairly punished.
3: Yeah, but
1: he
3: he is still allowed to do that.
22: Wow.
3: Yes, it does. He is now allowed.
22: Gotcha.
11: Semen encrusted what?
22: Letters.
2: Pages. Correspondence.
11: Oh, okay. I don't know if it's underpants.
22: Yeah.
3: Oh, no.
4: That's different.
22: That almost makes more sense.
11: It does. Why? What? Why are we putting it on paper?
1: It says a court determined the addition of semen turned the letter into a package, and packages require a different type of permit.
22: So long as he's doing that.
1: So he has to find out if he can get the permit.
3: No, he doesn't. He's allowed to do it.
2: Knowing the legal system, though,
1: I don't have that.
2: Turns it into a package, and then how many people are part of that letter?
1: Well, yeah.
2: Potential people, right?
22: Mm-hmm. Yes.
2: All the sperm. Yeah. But there are hundreds of people.
3: That led to the discussion that I am not interested in whether that I wouldn't certainly do this, but would you in the past have asked a romantic partner to send you their their encrusted underpants
11: like with, game day, like
3: yeah,
11: like worn all day or like
1: no
22: with or like, or DNA.
1: Yeah.
3: DNA. Do you think that's...
2: A more reasonable question would be, I can understand someone wearing another's, their favorite shirt.
1: Sure, there exactly. You go.
22: Or even just yeah. sleeping with it.
1: Yeah. Right. Yes.
11: Yes. Yes. Right. When I went to college, I 100% did that.
22: Sure.
4: That's, yes. That's nice.
22: Well, yeah. All of us have dressed a body pillow up in our ex's clothes and used the perfume. Sprayed it down with the perfume she wore, right?
2: Oh, lady, as I live and breathe, ladies and gentlemen, are we in for a treat?
3: That reminds me, as a physician, I've seen many things. I'll never forget the day Maggie and Chick Whiskey walked into my office.
2: I beg your pardon.
3: And they were an old married couple. And of course, Chick Whiskey, very hard of hearing.
2: Oh, okay.
3: Yeah. And I was, of course, doing my annual exam, and I went up to him and I said, I need a urine sample, a semen sample, and a stool sample.
2: And what Chick Whiskey do?
3: Chick leaned over to Maggie Whiskey, the aforementioned missus.
2: Yeah.
3: And once again, I said, I need a urine sample, a semen sample, and a stool sample. And Chick Whiskey goes, what do you say? And Maggie Whiskey said, he wants to see your underwear.
22: Mm-hmm. Yes, she does. She obviously does the laundry.
2: That's right. There it is.
3: Do you remember the... we had a story a few years ago about a matchmaking thing involving... Yes. You would wear a T-shirt.
1: Mm-hmm.
3: I mean, was it how long did you have to wear it?
22: Honestly, I think it was just swatches of cloth that they huffed.
3: No.
1: You would wear a shirt.
3: You'd wear the shirt.
22: Oh, okay, because we did the swatch story.
3: Then they would cut it up into swatches of cloth.
22: Okay.
3: And then... you don't understand the scientific method.
22: And then the people would smell those swatches and then...
3: They'd pick one.
22: Right.
3: So they didn't...
22: I'm sorry, I didn't mean to shorten an otherwise unnecessarily long story.
2: Yeah. The explanation that
3: the scientific method requires a procedure, see.
2: You're a scientific
3: And then people would take us whiff, and hey, that's how they would match you.
1: Yeah.
11: Do you think we're close enough that we could smell each other's clothes and know which one belonged to who?
22: Oh, maybe. Mm. I don't feel like...
1: We don't have any sense.
22: Everybody has different distinct smell, but they probably do.
11: Yeah.
1: We're not allowed to.
22: I mean, everybody kind of smells like their house, don't they?
11: Yes,
3: But I pay so little attention, I probably couldn't figure out whose car is whose.
1: Oh, we know that.
22: I'd have trouble with that, too.
11: You don't know your car.
2: Yeah, that's true.
3: I know.
22: I can point at your cars, but I couldn't tell you make or model.
2: When's the last time?
1: I could.
11: Yeah, she definitely could.
2: When's the last time you got into the wrong car?
3: 2 weeks ago.
11: Yeah.
2: I think it was probably more recent. But
11: no, you weren't I'll here. He really did.
2: Oh, no, yeah. I know he does
3: Jason
2: quite
3: was,
2: often.
3: We'd had lunch at this place. So, the car was almost identical to mine.
2: Yeah, in your defense.
3: Yeah.
2: Uh-huh.
3: It was very similar.
1: Mm-hmm.
4: It was the same color.
3: And it was the same color.
1: It was a white SUV.
2: It was same make and model or a different number.
3: And I got in
11: it.
3: No,
11: it was your number.
22: Probably a school bus.
3: Got in it and looked at it. And this isn't my stuff. The guy shouldn't have left the car open.
22: I know. It was his fault.
2: Man, that's that kind of attitude about yourself. I just dream about that.
22: Right.
2: Isn't that amazing?
11: You guys always lock your car?
1: No, yes. I don't.
2: Yeah, I lock my car when it's in the garage.
1: Yeah, me too.
2: Yep, I sure do.
22: Well, that's to keep you from going in and starting it up.
2: The worst thing I can do is go down there. The only thing stopping me is, it's locked. Yeah, I got to go all the way upstairs now.
22: You park
2: the
22: car in your garage, lock it, and then give your neighbor your key.
2: That's right. Don't trust myself.
3: Don't let me start it and close the door again.
2: No, sir.
3: Okay.
1: No, I never lock. I hardly ever lock my car.
11: Me, same. Yeah, same.
4: You don't lock your car?
11: No, not in public, not at home. Yeah,
1: gonna,
11: exactly.
1: What are you going to do?
22: What's in there? The car.
11: Yeah, it's insured.
22: They get in and start it.
1: Yes.
11: Okay. Bye.
2: I don't want anybody in my car.
1: I don't have a key.
2: That's my car.
22: I don't have a key.
4: I have mints in there. I have mints in the glove.
1: Mints?
22: I can steal my mints.
1: Oh, they do have my Aldi quarter. That's I forgot about that.
3: Your Aldi quarter? You carry one?
1: I have to have a quarter to get the cart.
11: He doesn't know what this means.
1: No. Yeah, everybody has an Aldi quarter.
3: I've never been
4: I don't have an Aldi
1: quarter.
22: You know how many times I've walked out of Aldi with just are an arm. Look at this idiot.
3: So what's the point?
1: Because you didn't have a bag.
3: Do they think people are going to return the cart to get the quarterback?
1: You do.
11: Yeah, a lot of people do.
1: You do. They don't have carts in the standing around in the parking
22: lot. I've paid it forward.
1: Yeah. I have paid it forward.
22: Hey, you want
1: you want a cart? Yeah.
22: Feel like a millionaire.
1: Yes.
3: Oh, so someone's coming out and you're like,
11: right.
3: Yes. That's very nice.
2: Here you go. Treat yourself.
22: Yeah. Okay,
2: how do you feel, pal?
3: Wow. So you don't see some homeless dude with an Aldi cart?
1: No.
3: Walking around.
1: He's got the
3: Kroger.
22: Boy, I wonder if there is a cart hierarchy for the unhoused. Like,
1: Target.
22: If you get a, you get a Target cart,
3: man.
2: I disagree. Costco cart.
22: Costco's are. I mean, you could definitely put more.
2: You could live in a Costco cart.
3: You get the Target one that has the little race car in front, your homeless kid can ride with you.
22: Yes,
11: homeless kid.
2: Honey, I got big news. We have to still sleep in the street. But I got the birthday.
22: But at least.
2: Oh, this is so sad.
22: Now you can pretend the box is a house and the cart is your vehicle.
2: That's right. Beep, beep. I need to get to a job interview. No. Beep, beep.
22: Now, who are we going to get to act like your mom?
3: I blame myself. I'm sorry.
2: You're on a roll with sobering thoughts today.
22: Stabby Susan or Methy Melissa?
2: That's right. My God, man.
3: Christy Lee is over there at the news.
1: Oh my gosh. A new Oxford University study finds taking salsa classes can improve mental health. Researchers discovered participants who took part in salsa classes showed a significant reduction in depressive symptoms and social anxiety, as well as a larger increase in daily happiness. We're talking about the dance salsa, not making salsa.
2: You could say the same thing about the condom.
22: I think so, too. I bet it makes you feel just as good.
2: Absolutely.
1: Yeah.
3: Some corn chips, a little bit of dip.
2: Damn right. Oh, I really nailed it that time. Cha-cha-cha.
22: You had salsa on eggs. Real good.
11: Oh,
2: yes.
11: Yeah.
2: Five stars. I'll go back.
22: Now, it'll ruin a pancake.
3: Yeah. Thank you. So the point is, you're socializing with people. And
1: you have to remember moves, so you have to use your brain.
3: I think I have much more anxiety dancing, though.
1: Yes. You do?
4: Oh, yeah. I'd be more depressed.
3: Terribly anxious to do any public dancing.
22: Oh, that's a shame.
1: You can take private lessons. You don't have to do it in public. You can have a...
4: That would still suck.
2: I don't think there's...
3: I mean, do you like grabbing strange men with suspect mustaches?
22: Yeah. I mean, Christy...
1: I don't grab strange men.
3: But you have to touch people salsa dancing?
2: I can't
1: Well,
2: think
1: you
2: of
1: dance
2: a...
1: with a partner.
11: You usually bring your partner.
1: Yes.
2: And do-si-do.
11: Yeah.
2: You swing them around.
3: What is salsa dancing? I don't even know what that means. What does it look like?
1: Salsa dancing.
22: Did you ever see Along Came Polly?
1: It's a Latin dance. It's a lot of hip movement.
22: Yeah, it's sexy.
1: Yeah, it's very
3: like
1: sexy.
3: Like Shakira?
1: Yeah.
4: Is it the dance of love?
2: Here, I'll talk
1: about that. That's Tango.
11: Oh, or Labata.
2: Your language, Tom. Remember in Saturday Night Fever when Monty Rock III plays that Latin number for the couple?
3: And oh, yeah.
2: That's kind of a salsa thing.
3: Okay. That needs a lot of instruction. That's serious. Yeah.
1: Well, that's why you would take classes, Tom.
2: Yeah,
1: that's
2: right.
1: Why we're saying
22: sort of what the salsa study's classes. About.
2: Yes. Yeah, if you'd listened instead of trying to zero in on some sort of tragedy.
3: You've got to bring a partner then.
11: You do.
1: I have a dance instructor who is my partner. He dances with me.
3: I'd be totally weirded out that it's some stranger.
2: You pay for that?
3: Touching me.
1: Yeah, I pay
11: you
1: for
11: wouldn't
1: that.
11: Dance
1: yeah.
11: with your wife?
4: You know, Kelly would love that if you did that.
3: Are you kidding?
4: She'd love it.
11: No.
4: Right?
11: No. You
2: don't She's think? Not a dancer?
11: I don't know.
1: Does she like to dance?
3: She might love it if the instructor is cool looking guy.
11: Will you guys dance at a wedding or at an event? Just a slow dance?
3: A big wedding over the weekend. The girls were kind of out there. I went out there to take some photos. So
11: yeah.
3: Not to be too awkward, I kind of moved a little bit with my camera,
11: yeah.
3: Which is unfortunate because some of the photos I have are blurry because I was trying to
1: boogie and
3: take a photograph.
1: Mm-hmm.
3: Yeah. Okay.
2: Can you imagine seeing him on the dance floor?
22: Can you imagine seeing a grown man on a dance floor kind of dancing and feverishly taking photos?
3: Yes. I've got some good shots. A couple of them came out.
22: Should have been arrested.
4: Older guy taking pictures of young
2: girls. Are you a guy, if anyone would show you a picture on their camera, would you feel the need to critique it right there to them? Like, that's blurry, or why did you make that the focal point?
1: Of course he would.
3: No, not necessarily. I've been teaching one of my daughters photography. I said, stop cutting people off the angles. Just some basic stuff.
22: Hmm.
3: Yeah.
2: Mm-hmm.
3: But
2: always put people in your pictures, right?
3: Not always.
2: Not always.
3: But I mean, if you're in front of the Eiffel Tower, no one really, if there's plenty, you can go buy a nice postcard if you want to, you know, show someone you're there.
22: That's some good teaching.
2: Yeah.
1: What?
22: The people, honey, you don't have to take a picture. There are plenty of nice postcards.
2: That's right.
22: Boy, what a photography mentor.
1: Get one to remember.
3: I mean,
2: you are giving Rick Steves a run for his money, aren't you?
3: You know, those nice shots of the West. I'm sure you've seen many of those great Ansel Adams photos. They'd be a lot better if Ansel had his face in them.
2: What?
3: Going, hey, look at me. I'm in front of this big rock.
2: I would enjoy that more, yes.
3: I mean, if you take a picture of Europe, if you go to Europe and come back and start showing me, you know, there's a nice canal. Really? Got a picture of that in a book.
22: It's their point of view.
4: How's your vacation? Well, look at the postcard.
3: I'm sorry. How do we get from dance lessons to this?
1: You did this.
22: We have to assume, though, other dancing can also be beneficial.
1: Does.
3: So
1: yes.
3: The point of this is taking
1: ballroom
3: dance.
1: Ballroom dancing is very good for your mental health. It keeps a lot of older people young.
22: Yeah.
1: And it's good exercise. It's killer exercise. It's really great for you.
3: Do you do the do-si-do kind of dancing?
1: The square dancing?
3: Square dancing.
1: I do not square
22: dance.
1: That's
22: got to be good exercise.
2: He's right. No, it's called do-si-do.
1: Do-si-do.
3: We had to do that in junior high school.
1: We had to do it in junior high school, too. Yeah.
3: When it would rain, all of a sudden.
1: What? You had to do-si-do with boys?
3: No. That was that was co-ed.
2: Out there playing grab ass. Invite his brothers in.
4: Do-si-do me.
22: He would set up sprinklers outside to hit the windows of the class. Oh, well, I guess we have to dance with each other.
2: Right. You know what? I think let's do shirts and skins dancing. How about that?
22: Is that all right, Coach?
4: We should take our pants off to feel more comfortable.
2: Yes. I'd be way more comfortable.
22: In fact, let's dance laying on the ground. You on top.
3: Okay.
2: No, dance on me.
22: Dance on me.
3: All right. Now, Christy Lee.
1: Oh, God, yes.
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3: I got a square dancing question.
1: All right.
4: Oh, boy.
1: All the men left. Go.
3: What does that
4: all
3: mean?
4: All the men?
1: All the men left?
3: Yeah.
1: It means you go to your left.
3: What's all a man?
1: Well, it's a move in square. Never mind.
3: Now, is that stuff ad-libbed? Is that, or does the DJ make that up as he's going?
22: I think a good square dance caller will.
1: Caller, yeah. Yes.
3: Oh, so.
1: Yeah.
3: Wow.
1: Yeah.
3: So it's never the same.
1: No.
4: So you follow the
1: announcer? You gotta listen.
4: Announcer?
1: Yes.
4: I didn't know that.
1: Yeah.
3: What's a do-si-do?
1: Where you put your arm in.
22: Is that the, is
1: that's
22: that?
1: The arm when you twirl, gotcha. Isn't it? Do-si-do?
3: Swing that partner round and round, do-si-do.
4: Has anybody here done that?
1: Next guy?
7: What? What?
22: I've never done it in a real scenario. No. I've only done it in gym class.
1: Yeah,
3: yeah, that's interesting. But can you take classes in that?
1: Yeah, of course.
2: Well, yeah.
1: Yeah.
3: That'd be fun.
7: Kind of blind dancing.
22: It is.
1: Kind of. Yeah, you're told what to do.
7: Yeah.
22: It almost harkens back to those Jane Austen dances where people, I mean, it's almost the same thing.
7: Yeah.
4: Oh, yeah.
3: Like Little Abner. What was that?
1: Little Abner.
2: Sadie Hawkins Day.
3: Yeah, okay. Well, good. Very good. Now, coming up in the news, Christy, what do you got?
1: Coming up, is coffee good for you?
2: Well, yes.
1: Yes, and we'll talk about how safe it is and how many you can drink a day. Big Star Wars story. And we have our semi-naked milk snatcher coming up.
2: Oh, what?
22: Who is this guy?
1: A milk snatcher.
22: No, I'm assuming it's a lady.
1: It's a lady.
0: Give me that milk.
1: Yeah.
0: Like my boobs, give me that milk.
3: Okay.
2: The milk in my stash.
3: Happy to do that. We are in the O'Reilly Auto Parts studios. 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
2: 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At the news desk, it's Christy Lee.
1: Hello.
2: Hello. Hello, Pat Godwin.
4: Hey, chick.
2: Hello, Jess Hooker.
19: Hello.
2: There's Josh Arnold.
26: Hi.
2: Hi. There's Ace Cosby.
26: Hey, man.
2: Hello. I'm Chick, and we got...

0: process something that important. I'm sorry. You're right. I understand.
1: No. It's a matter of breeding.
0: I know. Breeding. I get it. And I apologize for my shortcoming.
1: The benefits of a classical
0: breeding. I understand.
2: Yes. Referring to your family and your circumstances as breeding is so good. Yeah. I love that.
0: You know, breeding.
1: You know, the Mayflower was wood, my grandfather told me.
0: Right. Us, the Kennedys, the Skakels, you know.
1: No.
0: The good people.
1: No, far too progressive. Christy Lee.
3: It's time for our history lesson.
1: It is. Yeah. Oh, dear God. What day is today?
3: Today is July 21st.
1: This is going to be seat of the pants.
0: But real quick, here's Tom.
4: Yeah, give me the big ones.
2: Yeah. Summer is a flying, isn't it?
5: It is.
3: Yeah. July's almost
1: July
3: over.
1: July 21st. This is interesting.
0: First day of spring.
1: In 1865, I'll do this in quiz form. I'll do this for you, Miss Hooker.
5: Okay.
1: 1865, Wild Bill Hickok shot someone in Market Square in Springfield, Missouri, Josh.
0: Yeah.
1: This is considered by many historians to be the first true Western showdown. Do you remember the name of the guy he shot?
5: Was he in Tombstone? Was he one of the guys in Tombstone?
0: Yeah, was he?
2: No.
0: Was the victim also famous?
1: That's the thing, no, which is...
3: Oh, okay. How would she know this?
1: I'm proving a point.
0: How about James Williamson?
1: I mean, first of all, my point...
3: Stan Smith.
5: Yeah.
1: Well, it could have been.
0: Dirty Stan Smith.
1: My point is, you don't mess with a guy whose nickname is Wild Bill.
5: Right.
3: So we don't even
1: know
3: the guy's
1: name. Carrying
3: a
1: gun. His name was Dave Tutt.
3: Oh.
0: Dave Tutt?
1: Yeah. He doesn't even have a cool
0: Dave
1: nickname.
0: Dave Tutt.
5: No.
1: He should have been Dave King Tutt.
0: Dave Tutt.
2: They weren't aware of King Tutt.
3: They know King Tutt right?
1: Or Bad Aim Dave. I don't know. I'm just saying. Wild Bill Hickok. Because that's a name you know, right?
5: Yeah.
1: When you're a kid, everybody learns Wild Bill Hickok.
2: Well, that's because he wasn't shot in the first Western showdown.
5: Yeah, he won that one.
2: He went on to create a reputation.
1: Yeah, but everybody knows Alexander Hamilton, and he famously lost a duel.
2: How many people knew him?
5: Yes.
2: Right.
0: Freelance.
5: 6 years ago.
1: Alexander Hamilton. Want to be in the room where it happens, right, Chick?
0: Oh, man, what a great show. I love it.
5: Josh,
0: you want to go watch Hamilton for the first time?
2: As soon as Hamilton is played by a white guy, I'll watch. I don't know why they're culturally appropriate. You're listening to Wrong Side of the Argument.
6: Josh Angers, America.
2: Boy, I would happily listen to a show called Wrong Side of the Argument.
5: I know.
2: Where somebody defended... Well, actually, this show's pretty close.
1: This one ends in a question that I don't know the answer to. Let's see. Chick would know this. Ace would know this, Josh. Maybe Pat Godwin won't know this. Pat, in 1996... Comedy Central debuted The Daily Show. Who was the host?
0: Oh, yeah.
7: First host of The Daily Show. Man, Greg Kinnear?
1: Close. Craig Kilborn.
5: Oh. Damn it.
0: From ESPN.
1: And I don't know, whatever happened to him?
7: He had some issues, yeah.
0: He got a little bit too big for his britches, I think.
5: I love him.
2: He eventually had a late night show, and then
0: he
2: showed up in Old School.
0: He played a really good jerk.
2: Yeah.
0: Yeah.
2: But I felt like it was his choice to step. He kind of went, all right.
5: Yeah.
0: Was he on ABC or CBS or one of the talk shows? I think CBS, wasn't
7: it? He has a great Instagram thing now. Very funny.
2: Oh, he does?
5: Okay.
2: Yeah.
1: Okay, good.
2: Man, I always liked him.
1: Like I said, I didn't know. I know that... Jon Stewart's sort of like the stepfather of The Daily Show, but he's obviously the guy that took it up a notch. I call it The Daily Show first thing in the morning when I put on my underwear in front of the big mirror at 3 a.m. Ladies and gentlemen, and now The Daily Show.
3: Boy.
1: Just me in the closet.
3: There's a lot going on there.
7: In the closet?
2: Yeah, you are
3: in the closet. You've already determined that.
1: Let's see.
2: Give me the name of your podcast once this is over.
0: Welcome to the closet.
2: Just me in the closet. Remember when you and your brothers would...
1: Happy birthday.
0: Gather in the closet and trade underwear. You remember that, John.
1: Happy birthday. Ernest Hemingway, born on this date in 1899, And

0: No, you sit down at the typewriter and blood forms on your forehead and you're a writer. Congratulations.
1: He, I'm sorry, this weekend, I should say, in Key West, it's the Hemingway look-alike.
0: I still got time.
2: So yeah. Does it coincide with his birthday then?
1: Yeah.
3: Okay.
0: Give me the rest of the week off. You won't see me until next Monday.
1: There's a footnote here.
0: Am I invisible?
1: This is interesting.
0: Uh-huh.
1: Have you ever heard the quote misattributed to Ernest Hemingway, write drunk, edit sober?
3: Yes.
4: Yeah.
1: Yeah. He never said that.
0: No.
4: It was write drunk, edit drunk.
3: Yes. Who said it?
2: He just said drunk.
1: It appears in a novel called Reuben by Peter DeVries in 1964, but it is often attributed incorrectly to Ernest Hemingway.
2: Did that become a Tom Conti movie?
0: Yes. I think it was. Yeah.
1: Yes, and that's...
0: And he was nominated.
4: I love that movie.
1: At the end of that movie.
2: I've never seen it.
0: Well, no, there's two parts. First, there was a hero, and then there was Reuben.
1: It's a very good movie.
2: Oh, okay.
0: And then there was...
4: Brisket,
0: and then pastrami on rye was the last.
2: And then author, right?
1: Okay. let's see now. Oh, this is a good one. Happy birthday, 1924, the great Don Knotts.
2: Yeah, it's my birthday.
0: kind of a one note, wasn't he, Don Knotts?
1: Miss Hooker, he started out on what TV show?
3: The Andy Griffith Show.
1: Well, he was famous for that, of course. And then Knotts Landing.
2: Oh yeah, wasn't he like nervous consumer?
0: He was on Steve. He was one of the writers on Steve.
3: Yeah. Oh, okay.
0: Him and Tom Poston,
1: just brilliant, and apparently quite the ladies' man.
0: Bill Dana.
3: Sure?
4: Oh, absolutely.
1: Yeah.
3: What?
1: Yeah. Yep.
2: It seems unlikely, doesn't it?
5: Yeah, it does. Yeah, very. Yeah.
1: There were
0: here's something that Don Knotts had in common with this.
3: Yeah.
0: Oh. Yeah.
2: Mr. Furley was so funny.
3: Oh God.
2: The faces
3: the best.
2: He would make.
3: Yeah.
1: Really.
2: It was also like I was nine and just couldn't get enough of it.
3: But
2: his.
3: I think that proves that funny guys win, right? They win the girl.
0: Was Mr. Furley? Well,
4: you would think.
0: When Mr. Furley was on the show, was Mrs. Roper still on the show?
2: They weren't.
0: Okay.
2: Yeah.
0: So who was Furley? Was solo? He wasn't.
4: Yeah, right. Yeah. Okay. Like a playboy.
1: Happy birthday, Janet Reno.
2: It's Reno
4: so
2: time.
4: So hot.
3: So handsome woman, huh?
2: For her birthday, she'll be. Blowing out the flames in Waco.
0: Boy, still
2: it was sort of her fault.
4: Wow.
2: Those people were living a pretty peaceful life.
1: Okay, let's see now.
0: Not bothering nobody.
1: Not, okay.
0: Didn't you say he was...
5: Wrong side of the what are you?
0: He had the same running path every day if they wanted to arrest a course.
1: Right? Yeah. Cat Stevens, born on this date in 1948, born with given the name at birth... Stephen Demeter Giorgio.
5: Then he changed it to Yusuf Islam.
1: Yusuf Islam.
5: Yeah, now is he back to Cat Stevens?
0: Pretty good stuff.
4: No. But
2: yes, he went, you know, it's easier for me to fly if I go back to Cat Stevens.
0: Yeah, all of a sudden, I don't get searched.
1: Yeah. I text him late at night. Yusuf?
5: Oh, geez. Oh,
0: this has been another episode of In the Closet.
1: And lastly, happy birthday to John Lovitz, who I find hilarious.
5: Oh, he's very funny.
2: Mm-hmm. So good.
5: Yeah.
1: Yeah, he was in here. That'll do it for today in history. Thank you very much.
5: You did
1: for
5: a
1: coming.
5: Very good job for Off the Cuff.
1: Remember who Wild Bill Hickok shot?
5: King Tut.
1: No, Dave Tut.
5: Oh.
1: Dave Tut.
0: King Tut. Kids, write that down on your quizzes today.
5: It's King Tut.
1: Yeah. coming up, we have a guy that didn't land the airplane very well.
5: Mm-hmm.
1: A big
5: well,
1: news.
5: Now, wait a minute. Think about it. He might have landed it very well.
1: There you go. You look at it as a positive.
0: Was it Sully?
5: No.
2: Still creating mayhem in the skies?
1: No. Plus, we've got something really interesting about coffee on the way. It's going to be good for you. These are the O'Reilly Auto Parts Studios. 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
2: What shape would you pick? 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

0: Well, you know how high school sports teams always end the season with a banquet?
1: Yeah. Mm-hmm.
0: I think they should have done that with World War II. So here it is, the World War II victory celebration.
2: Okay.
0: Thank you. I hope everyone enjoyed dinner. Sorry the sushi was accidentally cooked. It's from Nagasaki.
3: Hilarious.
0: Hey, we told the Japanese they didn't need to bring anything, but apparently they wanted to surprise us again. I don't get it, France. How could you be that unprepared for the Germans? I knew they were up to no good when even during World War I, they were calling it World War I.
4: And Jesus said, take this bread and eat it. It is my body. And the disciples said, Jesus, we're all on low-carb diet. We appreciate you dying for our sins, but we're all trying to slim down. We want to look good in the painting.
5: And now, from the Bob and Tom Archives, we dust off another classic. classic. A moment of frivolity.
6: Orny Adams is our guest, talking about his Tonight Show appearance. Was that the second one?
3: Yeah, third. And so, my mouth, I got nervous, and my mouth sort of like froze on me, which had never happened before. And so everyone thinks I'm sucking on Jolly Ranchers. So
7: something. But you look like a cool cat.
3: Really?
7: It worked, yeah. Comes out, looks like he's got candy in his mouth. You're like, well, this is a cool dude. Still eating his candy. He doesn't even spit his candy out before he does his set. Uh-huh. And you don't look scared at all. This is going to be good.
3: Well, I walk out there, and I had just been up in wine country. I don't know if you've done that before, where you go from vineyard to vineyard.
1: Sure.
3: With your, yeah, mm-hmm. I mean, it's basically trick-or-treating for adults.
1: Exactly. Yeah.
3: Uh-huh. I was so drunk at the end of the day, I was knocking on people's houses. Like, this isn't, we're not doing a vineyard. I said, I don't care. You got a big backyard. You must be growing something. Let's go fill it up and don't be cheap on the poor. But we had fun up in wine country. And my buddy's wife drove because she's having a baby.
1: So she's your designated driver.
3: Yeah. So now I'm thinking of getting a girl pregnant just so I can have a designated driver.
2: Brilliant.
3: Apparently that's one of the perks.
1: That is a perk.
6: Cool.
3: As I counted, that's my fifth brilliant idea.
6: That's good. Those inventions are both very good too, though.
3: Which one was it?
1: The Viagra and tequila one.
3: Viagra.
2: Yeah. So, the ice stun.
3: The ice stun.
7: Mm-hmm. Funny.
2: Brilliant.
6: Instead of the iPhone.
7: You nail the time on the Tonight Show. You nail the time.
3: I got thrown for the first time. I'd never been thrown doing a television set, and I actually forgot to do one of my jokes.
2: Really?
3: And when I sat down, the producers came over and they go, you did that on purpose so you could talk longer to Jay. And I said, I wish I was that smart. I wish I was that calculating that I would throw one of my jokes. You know how narcissistic I am. I'm not going to throw one of my jokes.
6: Mm. They don't give you cue cards or do they give you the option of having a teleprompter with
3: you?
6: Yeah,
3: but there's a guy holding cue cards. I've never seen him before.
2: Mm-hmm.
3: You're just in this zone. You're just like, you're in shock. I don't see cue cards. The funny thing is the way it's set up on the Tonight Show is straight ahead of you is the camera. And then there's a hole with nothing. There's no people. Nothing. Mm-hmm. And then the people are to the left and to the right and over the camera. So the whole time you see me looking everywhere but where the camera is. And I guess that's where the cue guy is.
2: Uh-huh.
3: But I don't, I never.
6: Which joke did you forget?
3: I did the whole thing on texting and about the stun gun phone and stuff like that. And then I was going to talk about washers and dryers, how the new washers and dryers are going to email us and text us when a load is done or a lint filter needs to be changed.
2: Brilliant.
1: Yeah, that's a good idea, too.
3: I don't know. We don't get enough emails from people. Now I got to talk to my appliances?
2: Yeah.
3: That's the last thing I need. I'm out to dinner. Oh, who keeps texting you? Oh, yeah, my dishwasher's pissed off at me. The fridge thinks its door is open. The cable box is on. The whole house is angry. I got to get out of here. Enjoy your dinner.
8: Bob and Tom, 24/7.
1: Oh, yeah, yeah.
6: And then we have the not-so-relaxed, about-to-explode, Greg Hahn is here with us.
9: Hey, everybody, take your top off. Here we go. It's Thursday. Let the lies begin. You made it to the weekend. Hey, is there a bathroom in here? Is there a bathroom in here?
2: Yeah.
9: Too late. Hey. My girlfriend's 15 years younger than I am. You know what that makes me?
2: What?
9: A genius.
3: That's right.
9: How are you? Where are you from? What do you do? Back to me. What a night. What a day.
6: See the difference?
9: Remember, if you keep your head held high and a stiff upper lip, you look ridiculous. All right. How are you? I changed my name to Barn Fartson. All right.
3: Oh, that's right. Barn Fartson. How's that going?
2: Hey, Barn.
9: Hey, I had a great breakfast.
2: Yeah.
7: Oh, oh, scrambled eggs, bacon, but you know what I really like?
2: What?
7: Rich girls with huge boobs. Hey, everybody!
6: Greg Hahn is not only a great comedian, he is also a member of the Corps. You were a captain in the Marine Corps.
7: That's correct. Hit him in the head! Hit him in the head! Too slow, get back! That's how you get your mail.
2: That's right.
7: You yell, Hahn, then you run up, too slow, get back!
0: Hahn.
6: Now, I was trying to think, weren't you a lumberjack or something? Were you in
0: No, he worked at the lumberjack show.
2: Host of a lumberjack show, the MC.
7: Yeah, it was the MC.
2: Yeah.
7: And they brought in all these drunk guys, you know, from New Zealand and Nova Scotia to chop and all, do all the stuff. And I'd have to keep it smooth, you know. And these guys were drunk with axes. So, ladies and gentlemen, one slip or glass of the axe, the only place it could go is directly into his foot. Oh, told you! The log rolling dog.
6: Did these guys wear some kind of...
0: log rolling dog?
7: Yeah, it was... Sink.
1: Oh.
2: Sink was his name?
7: No, his name was Splash. Oh. We did have one dog that couldn't swim. That's a whole other boring story.
6: wait a minute. You had
7: a log rolling dog
6: that couldn't swim, and that's a long story?
0: Just when I thought I shouldn't have got up this morning. Right. I'm hearing this.
6: So you're at the axe show with all these lumberjacks.
7: Well, I did that when I first started out, because when you start out in comedy, you're not that good, so you need other jobs. You know, I had that job, and then I also had the fall-off-the-roof job at Universal Studios in the Wild West stunt show.
1: Oh, yeah, that's right.
7: Yeah, you run out, you get hit in the head with a stick, and then you're $20 an hour.
0: Nice.
7: That was a good time.
6: Mm-hmm. You fall off the roof and land on what?
7: You crash through a board, and you land on a pad, then you wiggle your foot to let them know you're okay.
0: This hasn't affected Greg at all later on in life.
2: Uh-huh.
6: Now, did you get to do, when you were doing the axe, the flying lumberjack show, whatever it was called, did you get to do actual stand-up jokes?
7: I did a few jokes. You know, you do the classic fair hacky jokes. They all have the same, you know, as an example, I learned how to log roll, and then you leap up at one point on the log, and you open your legs, and you land on the, as if you landed on your, whatever the term is you can say on the radio,
6: jump.
7: You know what I mean?
6: Jump.
7: Yeah, your stuff. And bang! And then the guy runs up and says, "Are you okay?" And you answer, "I'm all right."
0: Oh,
7: ah. It kills.
6: It's a classic.
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0: Welcome back to the Bob and Tom Show. 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
13: Hi, Chick.
0: Hi. Hello, Pat Godwin.
14: Hello, Chick.
0: Hello, there's Jess Hooker.
15: Hello.
0: There's Joshua Arnold.
16: Hi.
0: Ace Cosby.
17: Hello.
0: Hello. I'm Chick. Hello, Tom.
14: Someone's trying to call out Josh here.
17: Oh,
15: what
17: yeah?
15: What do you mean?
14: Says, Josh, you have a lovely glass home. You were calling out me. Didn't you mention something about being a Basement Xanadu fan?
17: I've never actually seen Xanadu, but what they're referring to is when we were kids, we would roller skate in the basement, yeah.
14: Uh-huh.
17: But we were fully clothed. And,
14: okay.
0: And I think the more popular per roller skating, bona fide roller skating would have been Starlight Express, maybe, I think.
15: Hmm.
0: But that was just a... No, I think that was a play, and then it became a movie, I think. Or vice versa.
14: Wasn't that a Broadway show?
0: Yeah.
17: Starlight Express was, yeah.
0: Yeah, I think it became a movie.
17: Oh, it did?
0: Yeah.
14: And were they skating on stage?
0: I think yes. David
17: oh,
0: yeah. Mamet
17: and they,
0: wrote
17: they
0: it.
17: Lit up.
0: Yeah, oh, yeah. And they had space, kind of space suits.
15: Right. I saw Xanadu on skates at a small theater in Lincoln Park, Chicago.
14: Was it any good?
15: It was something.
14: Like 10, yeah, 10 minutes in, you're kind of looking, hoping for intermission or
15: no,
14: a way
15: actually,
14: out.
15: It was very
14: okay.
15: fun.
14: Okay.
15: Wow. We forgot something, too.
14: Okay.
15: In our, I know we've been picking on you a lot today, but.
14: No.
0: I don't know what you're, I don't know what you're talking about. Tom?
15: Well, Steve from London, Ohio.
0: Hey, Steve.
15: Says
0: London,
15: we're
0: Ohio.
15: Forgetting, Tom, didn't you swim in the nude in school?
0: I don't think that was you, was it?
14: We were talking about, we had a bunch of letters about that, and here's what we found out.
0: Get a load of this.
14: There used to be, well, I don't know if there would be metal lockers at a lot of schools.
15: Right.
14: And in order to, this is obviously at boys' schools, we finally found out in order to not have everything get rusty, they would, rather than have bathing suits, all the boys would swim naked. We received a whole bunch of letters.
15: Yeah, I know we did.
13: Yeah.
15: But that didn't happen to you, right?
0: That can't be factual.
13: No, it did.
18: It did, didn't it?
12: Yeah, it did happen.
14: Maybe a day camp.
12: Yeah. Did that? That's gym teachers that are predators.
13: But that's...
14: I can't imagine...
13: Did that sound legitimate to you when you were presented with it, or you just didn't question it?
16: Didn't anybody go, hey, no, I ain't doing that.
13: I'm really curious.
17: When I was in high school, we had metal lockers in the gym area, and when we had swimming days, they just said, hey, please take your wet clothes home.
15: Yes. Right. That's what they said to us, too.
17: Yeah.
14: Well, that's because, I think, cooler heads prevailed.
17: Well, I also had a... straight non-pedophile. My school actually vetted who they hired.
16: They do any background checks at all?
13: You coming out, Tom?
14: It was very common.
16: Oh,
17: I bet it was.
15: In those days, yes.
14: Yeah, I can't imagine they would do that anywhere.
15: No.
16: Oh, how many boys in the pool are naked? All of you are just in the pool naked?
15: Yeah.
13: Now, when you were swimming naked here in high school...
15: Were you playing water polo? This is insane.
16: Was it up Periscope?
13: Would you have these urine fights then?
14: Right. Most of the coaches wore bathing suits.
15: Most.
13: Okay, I football practice, our coaches would shower with
15: No.
13: them. Absolutely.
16: Yeah, same here.
13: Absolutely.
14: They wouldn't do that now, would they?
17: I really don't think they would.
12: No.
17: Just because. I mean,
13: But it was a camaraderie thing, and no one had a urine contest, and no one...
14: You never were taking a shower, and suddenly your leg felt warm?
13: No, I did. I definitely was urinated on in the shower.
17: But it was like a bully or something.
13: It was. Yeah. I know his name. I know where he works.
17: Yeah.
13: To this day, I keep an eye on him. Yes, yes. That's part of the reason I can't wait to get to the reunion. I'm going to get an update.
15: Are you going to be on him at the reunion?
13: No, he won't be at the reunion. He was a couple years ahead of me.
15: Oh.
13: Oh, yeah. His day's coming.
14: Okay. Okay. Oh, yeah. Well, I'm sorry. Let's get back to the action over there.
15: A new study out there reassures you coffee drinkers. The research says most healthy adults can safely consume up to 400 milligrams of caffeine a day. That's roughly 5 8-ounce cups of, now here's the kicker, black coffee. The study also found sugar, regular coffee consumption may be linked to a lower risk of heart failure, heart disease, and stroke in some people. You can't add sweetener. You can't add milk.
12: No.
15: Can't add any of those.
13: Well, you're not supposed.
15: Funny
13: you're not
15: creamers.
13: Supposed to in your coffee. You're supposed to have black coffee.
15: Black coffee.
17: That's what I have. Yeah. I love
15: Me
17: it.
15: Me too. I love it. Researchers do caution, though, that those highly caffeinated energy drinks.
13: I like my coffee like a milkshake. That's what I like.
17: Yeah.
13: Yeah. Caramel frappuccino.
17: Ooh. I mean, those are good. I just prefer black coffee.
15: Caffeinated energy drinks and energy shots are a different story, however.
17: Sure.
15: These products increase the risk of high blood pressure and irregular heart rhythms. So once again, we're just talking about black coffee up to...
14: Five cups. Well, 5 cups of black coffee will keep you good and awake on the toilet. Don't you think?
17: I'm a 3-cup caffeinated.
14: The laxative effect of coffee is not dependent.
13: Okay.
17: I don't get that, thankfully. Do you guys?
13: I do not, no.
15: It depends. It depends on, no. Like today, I haven't. I wished.
14: Okay. Here. I'm sorry, I was half paying attention because...
16: Well, what's going on here?
15: I got a problem.
13: No kidding?
15: Yes. Kevin, you noticed?
13: You know
17: when was the last time you
13: pooped? You
12: come back from vacation.
16: 2 days ago.
15: Every day on vacation, regular. Like, boom, boom, boom.
12: But you come home and it changes.
13: I got 3 words for you. Wet and wild, baby.
15: No, I'm not doing that.
13: That's right. Take the enema highway. That's all you got to do.
15: I'm suffering right now. A woman in Britain.
14: Wait a minute. Hang on a second. I have you tried doing a little homework here.
13: Somebody needs
14: naked swimming was actually the rule at the YMCA for more than 50 years, from the 1920s.
15: Yeah, at the YMCA. That's why
17: it's... Hence the village being involved.
14: From the 1920s through the early 60s.
15: How do you think the song came about?
14: The YMCA, I didn't know this, required men and boys to swim in the nude.
15: Why?
17: Required.
15: That's
14: what this says.
15: Does it say why?
14: No. I'm just reading from
13: Tom.
12: Grooming, that's why.
13: No matter what.
16: It still
13: Tom,
16: does not change.
13: I'm serious. I love you. It's okay. Okay? No matter what.
14: Wow.
12: It'd be great for the show if you
17: It would.
12: Came out.
13: Oh,
17: yeah.
13: Man.
17: I think you and Willie should come out at the same time.
13: Absolutely.
15: Oh, Willie. Why are you throwing Willie under the bus?
13: Well, I mean,
14: this is fascinating. I didn't know the YMCA did, though.
17: That is wild, man. 1960 was the last year for the required.
13: Did you ever stay overnight at the YMCA anywhere, like in New York?
14: No.
13: No? All right. I always thought that was like the epitome of being
15: poor,
13: cosmopolitan.
17: No,
13: like on the cutting edge of it. Man, this is happening.
15: Oh, really? I always thought it was a poor place to stay.
14: Okay, here's See, this says the main reason cotton swimsuits shed fibers which could clog pool filtration systems of the era.
16: That's a good thing to say to a little boy.
15: Man,
13: oh man.
14: Wow. Boys and men's swim classes were male only.
13: What a mind.
12: Yeah, no kidding.
16: Man. Yeah.
14: Wow.
12: The gays don't like girls.
17: hey, put that on a t-shirt.
14: Well, this says in some places it lasted into the 70s.
13: Wow.
16: Yeah. Sure, yeah. It's wow. The last thing physical? Now. There's lots of places you can go now.
13: Tom, are you ready? You and me and Josh, time to get physical. Let's do it.
15: Let's get physical.
14: Wow. It says, before Title IX and widespread coeducational physical education, male students at some U.S. high schools and colleges also swam nude.
13: Good Lord.
17: All right. Well, I mean, we believed you.
12: Yeah. So why didn't... No, but he's looking for a reason that, like, gives him peace. You know what
15: but
12: I mean?
15: Why didn't the women swim nude?
13: Like my doctor
14: That's what did. I want to know. Let's get that going right
17: Jess
14: now.
17: Jess Hooker just answered that question.
15: What'd she say? I'm sorry.
12: The gays don't like girls.
15: No, but if you're in an all-girls school, why wouldn't the girls swim nude if it's because the suits cause the filtration system to clog?
14: Because women are smarter and they weren't.
12: We didn't buy that load of crap.
14: Yeah. Did you ever do that?
15: No.
14: You ever go skinny dipping?
15: No, we've talked about this.
12: In a lake.
14: Yeah, so you've gone, Ms. Hooker, you've gone skinny
12: dipping? Yeah. Yeah, in a lake for sure. And in a pool in college, yeah.
14: Yeah, sober?
12: But all, no, never.
14: Okay.
12: Yeah. No, it was a bunch of girls in college. So yeah, naked in a pool with girls in college. We had Mountain Dew.
15: Are you
12: going to
15: talk
12: Captain
15: slower
12: Morgan.
15: For everybody here? Boy.
17: Right? Mountain Dew Mountain and the Dew. Captain.
12: Yeah, Captain Morgan and Mountain Dew.
16: A bunch of naked girls in a pool.
12: Yeah.
16: Hello.
12: Yeah, that was a night.
14: But that was all ladies.
12: That was all ladies. Yeah, it was a bunch of girls.
14: Did you ever do a co-ed nude swim?
12: Yeah, but that was in a lake on a houseboat. Yeah.
17: Day or night?
12: Night.
16: I'm
12: going to
16: go with night probably, right?
12: Yeah, like night. Dusk. I'd say dusk. Yeah.
13: A little dusk.
16: Civil twilight.
14: Yeah. Well, there we go.
12: You guys haven't?
17: Yeah, I've skinny dipped. Yeah, okay. And lake and pool.
12: Yeah,
17: but the pool I was alone.
12: Oh, that's fun.
17: It was awesome.
12: Like a giant bathtub.
17: Oh, I just walrused around in there.
14: what was the name of the hotel?
17: It was a rental house.
14: Oh, okay.
13: So there you go. Oh, was that the time you went vacation by yourself to watch the squirrels?
17: Oh, you know what? I did get naked then.
13: That's what I thought.
17: But that was a hot tub.
13: Yeah. Okay. Oh, in the hot tub.
17: But I had to, in the cold, it was exhilarating.
13: I can imagine.
15: This is really interesting. Women's schools did not require students to swim naked, while men, it was a common practice for boys and men in many American schools and YMCAs during the early to mid-20th century. Women's physical education guidelines typically required their students to wear simple cotton or wool bathing suits.
14: Huh.
15: So that explanation...
17: Wool.
13: Just
15: even
13: amazing.
15: If it's cotton.
12: That sounds comfortable.
15: Yeah. But I mean, if the cotton suits on a woman didn't clog the filters...
12: Yeah.
15: But
14: I'm not saying the logic is valid.
15: Okay.
14: And I'm sure it's incredibly humiliating for the men and boys involved, certainly.
16: But. Or titillating.
13: Josh said it.
14: Only some of the coaches, Pat, didn't wear a bathing suit.
15: That's interesting. Men would do it and not women.
14: All right, we have to move on here. Coming up, what do you got, Christy?
15: Well, we're going to talk about not naked, but a semi-naked milk snatcher. We got that.
13: Star
15: Wars coming up.
13: Dirty milk snatcher.
14: Yeah. Right now, it's time for me to talk a little bit about American Financing. What do? Well, they specialize right now in refinancing, because once again, houses worth a lot more than they were just a few years ago. Chick was talking about a friend of his who had a 10-year-old house and more than doubled in value.
13: Oh yeah,
14: they actually just sold it.
13: Yes,
14: you don't have to sell your house to take advantage of the increase in the amount that it's worth. 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

0: That's all I have.
1: I love that.
2: Very nice.
3: Wow, a little revenge song. That's very.
4: You know, I found out that I'm left-handed.
3: Yeah.
4: All these years, I didn't even know, man.
3: Didn't know.
4: Didn't know. Out? It was Saturday. I was brushing my teeth and I looked in the mirror. I gotta get a new baseball glove. Mm-hmm. Yeah. That don't make sense. Oh. But you gotta know yourself, though.
2: Yeah.
4: You know, I found out I can't eat rat poison either.
3: No. Yeah. I'll be damned. After all these years,
4: I'm rat poison intolerant.
1: It's handy to know.
4: Paramedic told me.
3: Uh-huh.
4: He said, stop eating rat poison.
3: Uh-huh.
4: So, you know, I quit. Good. It was tough, though. It was tough. I had to go on the patch, you know. But thank God for the patch, man. Saved my life, man. Yep. They got patches for everything these days, Chicky. They got patches for us. You want to quit smoking?
5: Mm-hmm.
4: Birth control, they got a patch for that.
3: Yep. Mm-hmm.
4: If you got an eye missing.
3: They have a patch
4: yes,
3: for that?
4: Yes, they do. Yeah,
1: and
4: they
1: on
4: do.
1: That note, we're taking off. This is the Bob and Tom Show.
6: Hello?
0: Yeah, we have Dr. David Wolf, American astronaut.
6: He's, hello, Dr. Wolf.
0: He's about to join you guys up in space.
6: Oh, we're looking forward to him getting here.
7: Здравствуйте.
6: Oh, you're telling me.
0: Hang on a second. What does Здравствуйте mean, David?
7: That's hello.
0: Oh, okay. That just means hello, you moron.
6: Yeah, listen. Hold on. Yeah, boy. Yeah.
3: What was that?
6: Russian wolfhound. He's very hungry.
0: Russian wolfhounds get really big, don't
2: yes.
0: they?
6: Who knew? You seen him. He was cute little puppy when we bring him up.
3: Wow.
0: What is the name of your doggy?
6: Our dog?
3: Yes.
6: Well, now we call him Foamy.
0: Foamy. Foamy the Russian wolfhound.
8: No, this is not alien technology.
2: What?
8: Oh. It's just the all-day replay on Bob and Tom Radio.
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2: Hi.
1: Hello, Pat Godwin.
9: Hello.
1: There's Jess Hooker.
10: Hello.
1: Josh Arnold.
11: Boy, Christy really bullied us in the green room.
9: Oh, man. Man. Once again, the hallway bullied.
1: Throwing elbows.
10: Yeah. Leave me alone.
1: She gave me a flat tire.
10: Yeah.
1: Came up behind me. Whack.
12: Pat, you ever been? I know you like to swim a lot. You ever swimming and a guy?
9: Say it again.
12: It's a naked swim and a guy pulls up next to you doing the backstroke and goes up periscope. That ever happened?
1: There's Ace Cosby. That. Hello,
9: yes,
1: Ace.
9: It's happened. It was you.
1: I'm Chick. Hello, Tom.
12: I'm not very good at the backstroke. That's always been.
10: You're not.
12: No, that's a tough.
10: What's well, your... you can't now. You've got a bad.
12: Yeah, yeah. The butterfly.
1: No,
12: yeah.
1: Just been
10: run in circles.
11: You know what?
9: Were you a freestyle man?
1: Yeah. What do you do? How do you swim? Can you swim like freestyle?
12: Yeah, sure.
1: Okay.
9: Yeah.
12: Oh, I can swim just fine.
1: You got the webbed gloves though, right? That's kind of cool.
12: Yeah.
1: Yeah.
12: Yeah. And the small swim fins.
1: Oh, you got. Oh, you okay? All
11: you right. Can, yeah. You can only swim at night though, right?
12: Why? Is
10: Why?
12: That?
11: Because of your skin.
10: Oh
12: no! I have a swimming shirt.
11: Oh,
10: what, do you have swimming pants? Because your legs would be exposed.
12: You can use put a little bit of what's it called?
10: Sunscreen.
12: SPF. Sunscreen,
1: Are you seriously concerned about being burned by the sun inside the health club?
12: Oh no! This is if we're outside.
1: Okay.
12: No, I mean when I'm in the Bahamas, you saw the outfit I had on. I got a it's got a hood and everything.
1: Sure.
10: Do you ever take a night dip?
12: No.
10: Make a dip in your pool?
12: Sharks.
10: No, in your pool?
12: Your in the Bahamas.
10: At your house?
12: No, I've never done that.
10: You've never been in your
11: pool?
10: Oh, my
11: God. That's like all I would do.
10: Yeah,
11: every night.
10: Me, too.
1: Every
10: After
1: morning.
10: Dinner,
12: the girls, they swim all the time.
1: Start cool. a day like that? Good
10: Why
1: morning.
10: Wouldn't you get out in the morning?
11: They go to bed. You take a night
10: yeah,
11: dip.
10: Yeah,
12: I get up at 3 in the morning.
10: It's the perfect time to do it. Yeah, yeah. Nobody's out.
12: So you're saying, so you want me naked?
11: You, yes. you bring the guys over, you all get naked?
1: Yeah.
11: Man, a Friday night, the kids go to bed, and then you grab like a small cooler on the side of the pool.
10: Oh, with your money?
1: That is awesome.
10: Yeah.
11: You got the ultimate setup
1: That's
11: over
1: right.
11: there.
10: Yes.
12: I'm going to try that. I'm too tired, though.
11: You've worked hard for
1: that
11: this.
1: That is tough, but you tell whoever, get out here. It's time to lay some pipe. Let's do this. Right in the pool.
12: It's just like a nudie
10: So you haven't had sex in your pool yet?
11: You gotta have sex.
10: Sex in the pool is overrated.
11: No, it's not.
10: Yes, it is.
11: Great.
10: No.
1: Well, you're weird.
11: Remember, water creates friction.
10: Yes.
11: You learned that the hard way.
12: You know what?
1: Sex in the pool, sex in the shower, all dead ends. Okay.
12: You don't want to clog the filter. Could we get back to the news? What's happening?
10: A woman in Britain was shocked to discover who was responsible for snatching her milk delivery.
1: Well, it wasn't her dentist, was it?
10: Oh. Birmingham Live reports the resident of Bearwood checked her doorbell camera footage after noticing the absent delivery and saw a woman wearing nothing but her underwear running off with 2 pints of her milk.
11: You know, I think I would have assumed she must really need that milk.
1: Right. Yeah.
10: West Midlands police said they received a report of the milk theft and asked anyone with information to come forward. They have quite a few. It's kind of cool in London or in England that they still have a lot of milk delivery.
11: I like that too.
10: I love that. Yeah.
12: Not with this humidity. They've been having real hot weather there too.
10: I mean, they still have milk delivery, Mr. Buzzkill. God,
12: no, but I mean, aren't you going to cold
11: chucks? And I bet that milk is delicious.
10: Oh, I know.
12: Oh,
10: right?
12: Yeah, they have the milk. Where
1: I don't think you really.
12: It's the thick cream on
10: yes.
12: top.
10: Yes.
1: You don't grasp the idea of a morning conversation, getting together, maybe having a laugh. Or, it always ends with death or taxes or curdled milk or some sort of horrible.
12: Okay,
1: I'll say something
12: positive. At least this woman had the decency to wake up early and steal it, so she's a go-getter.
10: Yeah.
11: Well, that's actually when the milk is delivered.
10: That's true.
12: And she was wearing a bottom, so she didn't snatch the milk.
10: Okay. Right.
1: Yeah, but that's what the story was. Yeah. The milk snatcher.
12: I know.
11: So she did snatch.
1: Isn't there,
12: oh, I guess she did snatch.
1: You shouldn't. Never mind.
10: A vicar from Newcastle, England bestowed a blessing in the middle of a skydive.
11: What's a vicar, like a goalie?
10: Yeah. He's God's goalie.
1: What did he steal?
10: He didn't steal anything.
1: You said he stowed.
10: He bestowed.
1: Oh. Okay. He stowed something. I told you, he stowed it.
10: The Reverend Gerald Rundle was planning to perform his first ever skydive when his tandem instructor asked him to bless the cameraman who was filming the jump. He fulfilled the request and gave the blessing 14,000 feet above the ground.
11: Why not? Yeah.
10: Yeah. Why not?
12: Yeah. His rabbi buddy likes to do the flying bris.
11: That's really risky. Yeah.
10: Yeah.
1: Do you think they have like a cigar color?
11: on
1: the roads.
11: There's at least a rabbi who does that as a joke.
1: Right.
11: He just pulls that out. And
1: here we
11: goes,
1: go.
11: What?
12: I imagine you could probably go online and buy
10: a kit.
11: A Moyle kit?
12: Sure.
5: I saw it happen live. I almost fainted.
1: Absolutely.
12: Really? I mean, you can buy any kind of religious garb online.
7: Yeah. That's true.
12: For whatever your preference
10: is.
1: You mean
5: equipment? Religious garb.
11: You know, the religious get-ups.
10: Yeah.
1: Yeah, you know.
12: You know, the,
1: you know, like for
12: the,
1: worshiping the, a god or whatever.
12: The outfit.
10: Vestments.
12: Well, I don't know what they, every religion has its own names for that
1: costume.
12: Stuff.
1: The costume.
10: Yeah. Sure.
5: It isn't garb.
1: You know, the Pope's costume.
10: Show some respect.
12: No, I'm just saying, I'm sure you
5: Where's
12: can go
5: my
12: on
5: garb?
12: I imagine, I mean.
11: Have you guys seen my Pope lid? What are my kicks?
5: What are my cargo pants?
12: Does the Pope carry a wallet?
10: I don't know.
1: I bet he has a nice pouch.
12: Does he have a passport?
5: Oh, that's a
7: yeah.
5: Oh, yeah.
7: The Pope now does.
11: On my face,
7: yeah,
11: he's
7: on
11: my
7: does.
11: Passport.
7: Yeah.
12: I mean, I'm wondering.
7: He goes everywhere.
5: I bet people carry it for him, though. I mean,
12: When the Pope gets off a plane in a foreign country, do they really come out?
7: Under all of that, he's wearing regular clothes.
10: They wear pants and a shirt like a normal person.
1: And
10: robes have a bunch of secret pockets, I bet.
1: I bet you this Pope goes out when we don't even know about with a baseball cap.
10: Heck yeah, nobody will know who he is.
1: Runs and gets a sandwich or whatever. Yeah. He comes
12: White
1: back.
12: Sox, I hope.
1: Absolutely.
10: Yeah. No, he goes with a Cubs hat because nobody would think he would wear that.
12: Good point.
10: Hey, a Star Wars.
12: We always thought it would be really funny. We were talking to Peyton Manning once, and he thought, you know, I could actually put on my jersey and go somewhere, and no one would think it was me because they'd be going, no, Peyton would never.
11: Yeah, there's no way he would wear his own jersey.
12: He'd be in disguise, kind of a meta disguise, if you will.
10: A Star Wars prop sold for $3.75 million
1: Can
10: at
1: I guess
10: auction.
1: What it was?
10: Go ahead, guess.
1: Lightsaber.
10: It was a lightsaber. And severed hand from The Empire Strikes Back.
1: Oh, it's Luke's hand.
10: Yeah, Luke's hand. It had never been offered. Spoiler alert from...
1: Wait a minute. So what happened when he cut off Leia's head?
11: Another spoiler alert.
10: This has never been offered for public sale, and it set a new world record for a screen-used Star Wars prop.
11: That is pricey, boy.
10: Yeah. Constructed from a modified Gradeflex Flash unit.
1: Well done.
10: Made by the original severed hand effects rig created from the cast of Mark Hamill's hand.
1: All right.
10: Yeah. Yeah, I don't know who bought it, but...
12: Well, I bet that I know it's going to end up in that hand.
10: Oh, man. Here we go.
11: Or you know where that hand's going to end up.
10: Yeah.
12: little hand solo action.
9: Very nice.
1: Hey, do yourself a favor sometime today. Go search Mark Hamill impersonating Harrison Ford. It's well worth it.
11: Doesn't he say kid?
1: Yeah, he says kid a lot.
12: That's great.
10: He has good social media. An officially licensed Star Wars exhibition will make its exclusive world premiere early next year in celebration of the franchise's 50th anniversary, told through a collection of more than 70 artifacts, many of them on view for the first time from Lucasfilm. The exhibit invites fans to take a closer look at legendary screen-used pieces. Some of the props that will go on display include Darth Maul's lightsaber hilt, Darth Vader's menacing armor, as well as a selection of fan-favorite aliens, droids, and creatures such as R2-D2, C-3PO, and Grogu.
11: For $500, you can huff Princess Leia's gold bikini, which I don't know one guy who wouldn't pay it.
10: The exhibition opens February 13th, 2027 at the Franklin Institute in Philadelphia, Pennsylvania.
12: But judging by the previous story, that collection's got to be worth
10: lots.
12: $100 million.
11: Yeah. That'd be a decent movie. A heist, a memorabilia heist.
10: Star Wars memorabilia.
12: That would be good.
10: Yeah.
12: You'll have a lot of guys.
10: Mark Hamill steals it all.
12: A lot of nerdy guys attending with their moms. The closest they ever get to date night.
10: Oh.
4: I don't know.
1: No moms, man.
11: Your son is married.
10: Hey, that's a good point.
11: Yeah, even.
12: Oh, he could go.
11: You can find the girls who'd love the Star Wars.
12: Okay. What else is going on, Christy?
10: A Utah family was surprised to discover a photo of themselves in a San Diego Airbnb in a now viral TikTok video. I saw this video. It's pretty funny.
7: It is.
10: Aubrey Burrell showed the photograph that captured her father, sister, and brother among the beachgoers. It was taken over a decade before, shot by a local photographer, and had been used to decorate local rental properties.
11: This was total coincidence.
10: Yes.
7: So it's like a drone shot. It's like shot down on the beach.
10: Right.
7: Yeah.
11: Hmm.
10: Yeah. The family said they are now getting a copy of the photo for themselves, which would be nice. Yeah.
12: So it was just a chance. It wasn't like some creepy.
10: Yeah, I always thought about those pictures that come in the frames that you buy. Or if you're who are those people? Or if you're at Cracker Barrel, does this? They put up pictures, old timey pictures, and you're like, "Well, that's my grandfather." Wouldn't that be weird?
11: Yes.
10: To walk in and find a family member.
11: Sometimes you go to an antique mall and people are just selling their old photos.
10: Yes, I did that.
11: I always look at because they're fascinating. I've never purchased one.
10: But I thought to myself, that's weird to me.
12: But this was in a public place. It wasn't like it was a photograph of these people in their dining room taken through an outside window.
10: No. Now you're talking. No, it was... I was in an Airbnb last week, and they had pictures up of, you know, their family, I guess, and kids. And I'm thinking...
7: I would take that
1: down.
7: Yeah,
1: why would you?
10: Right? Why would you do... And one part of my brain, I thought... Maybe it was to make you feel like you're in someone's home. Yeah. You will treat it better.
12: Yeah, I think that's true.
10: Yeah.
11: Oh, that's interesting.
12: The places I rent, usually they'll have one closet that's locked with their personal stuff.
10: Right. Yeah.
11: Okay, remember, this is a person's home.
10: But they had photos in like every room of their dog.
12: Do you remember the story? We had
10: the
12: story. We were talking about this the other day. We had a story about a guy. His family pictures showed up in a porno. Because he'd rented the house and they shot a pornographic film there.
10: Gosh. That would be horrific.
12: Yeah. That would be. That would be bad.
11: That's bad production design on the porno.
1: Yes.
11: You get rid of any family photo.
1: Professional.
12: I'm guessing that sometimes they're done hastily without a lot of quality control. You know, set designed by a guy who's. You know, huffing in the next room, hoping to get $10 to get his next hit.
7: Do you have family photos in your bedroom?
10: No.
7: Yeah, me neither.
10: No.
7: None.
10: That's supposed to be a no-no.
11: I just have pictures of the Pope. I'm not even Catholic. Yeah. I just get.
5: Is he in his garb?
10: Wearing didn't his
1: you,
10: lid.
1: Didn't you guys go to high school together and swim together?
12: Oh, God.
11: No, he was actually voted most likely to become Pope. Isn't that something?
10: That's
11: something.
10: Weird.
1: Yeah. Even then.
12: Right now, everybody's talking about weight loss out there, and they've got the GLP-1s, et cetera, et cetera. 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Coming up, Christy, what have you got over there?
10: Coming up, we still have a guy who landed an airplane a little bit west of the strip, if you will.
12: Oh, and we've got Jimothy.
10: Yeah, we do have Jimothy coming.
12: The kooky, the kooky weirdo raccoon.
1: Yeah. God, what did
12: and
1: me
12: may, we may have time to get our Timothy tribute in.
10: Maybe.
12: I'm hoping. These are the O'Reilly Auto Parts Studios. 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
13: Ladies and gentlemen, Bob and Tom.
11: Oh my How did God. This happen?
12: I'm assuming the guy dropped his drugs
10: can't
12: down there.
10: Be
12: why
10: a
12: would
10: big
12: you dive
10: guy.
12: In? Why would you go down into a toilet pit?
11: Well, that's his arm.
5: For sure.
11: You know, you can tell it's covered in.
12: This guy is completely covered in feces.
11: This is terrible.
5: And no one's helping him.
12: The hole is
7: the
12: not.
7: The
12: firefighters are helping
10: no,
12: him.
10: They're not.
5: No, they're not. They're just standing there.
11: They're standing there with their phones up.
12: It probably
1: don't you try to make these no firefighters helping Americans him. Heroes.
12: It
1: they're
12: probably
1: standing there.
12: Smells so bad.
11: Yeah, they're waiting for the clothespins.
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1: Hey, welcome back to the Bob and Tom Show. There's Christy Lee at the news desk.
10: Hi.
1: There's that Pat Godwin. What's hey. Going on, man?
5: Hey, chick, what's going on with you,
1: yeah,
5: man?
1: You know.
5: Just hanging out.
1: Everything's everything.
5: Yeah.
1: There's Jess Hooker.
7: Hello.
1: There's Josh Arnold.
11: Hi there.
1: Ace Cosby.
19: Hello.
1: Hello, indeed. I'm Chick. And Tom?
12: I walk in the room and I hear Miss Hooker saying,
1: "How's your bird?"
12: You broke your record for what now?
7: Oysters.
12: Well, I didn't understand. What do you mean?
7: Oysters. I went out to dinner by myself on Friday.
11: Yes, queen.
7: Yes. And
1: nobody deserves your love and affection more than yourself.
10: That's right.
7: Yes, treat yourself. So, yeah, I went to an oyster bar here in town that I love so much. And I was like, I'm just going to see how many of these I can house. We're just going to go for a new record. And I ordered 24 up front.
11: Wow.
7: And
11: already a strong order.
7: I always start 24. Oh. It's always 24 out of the gate for me.
11: How about that?
12: Yeah. No, I don't eat oysters, so explain the protocol.
1: Well,
12: here.
1: Josh, ask her, East Coast, West Coast.
7: West Coast. We just talked about this. Oh, yeah, I'm West Coast. Coast.
10: Yeah. And you're East Coast, we found out. Yeah. Right?
12: What is the difference?
7: It's just where they're from.
10: Well, I mean, there are oysters from one side of the coast.
12: Well, yeah. Clearly, but I mean, in my studies of hip hop, I have learned that West Coast rappers and East Coast rappers differ in their content.
10: We're talking about oysters, not rappers.
12: Do they taste different or are they?
7: Yes, they do taste different.
1: Okay. East Coast are sandier, is that right?
7: The sand.
1: Okay, yeah.
11: So Jess and I agreed.
7: Yeah.
11: And she would know, but I also found this to be the case, that West Coast were a richer, stronger flavor. Yeah. Not stronger in a bad way.
7: No, just intense.
12: Did you take a fork and scrape them out of the shell?
11: I did.
20: You start off with two
7: dozen.
20: And then what happened?
7: And then I ordered another dozen.
11: Okay. So now we're to 36.
7: And then I ordered a dozen more.
11: So did you finish 48?
7: I finished 48.
11: Wow.
7: Yeah.
11: Wow.
7: Yeah. And then I had a bowl of ramen.
11: Whoa.
12: Wow.
7: I did.
11: You really... Yeah.
7: Yeah, I had ramen, and then I had this amazing black silk sesame.
1: Dump is what he said. Yeah.
11: I took an incredible dump.
12: Sorry.
11: And then I went back and did another half dozen.
10: There you go.
7: Christy, maybe you need oysters. I don't know.
10: Oysters would make me go the other way.
7: Yeah.
11: What was the dessert? A black silk?
7: Black silk sesame cake, piece of cake.
12: Wow.
7: Yeah.
11: Delicious.
12: Did you drive home or did you have to Uber because you're having a food?
7: No, I felt great. Buzz. I went home. Good. Yeah.
10: It was set you back about $300.
11: Hell yeah, baby.
12: Well worth it, I'm sure. I want to get this one story in.
1: He swept that aside, didn't he?
20: Yeah.
7: Sorry.
11: Would you ever try a raw oyster?
12: I don't like oysters.
11: Oh, you have tried them?
12: Yes. Why? Gotcha. The one time I had them, I vomited it.
7: Did you have them baked?
12: No, they were just
10: oysters.
12: Raw.
10: Rockefellers.
1: You remember
10: really
1: at camp when campers would baby bird them to you? You'd open your mouth and they'd put it in your mouth.
7: Here is a suggestion. They often say that anything that's going to make you sick is on the shell. So if you're scared, get them out with a spoon or a fork and eat them that way. Don't put your mouth on the shell.
11: Oh, okay.
7: It's rarely the oyster itself that's going to make you sick.
11: Gotcha.
7: Yeah.
12: I just barfed and... at a Little Caesars in Petoskey, Michigan.
10: Well, that's the problem.
11: No, I didn't get them.
12: I'd eaten them at home, and then.
7: Oh.
12: Yeah, no, it's also so putting that in your mouth. It's so wadish, wad-like.
10: Oysters, Rockefeller.
11: I wouldn't know. You were able to compare.
12: Nice defense. You know, good, well played.
20: You really walked out of that one.
12: Christy, what do you got over there?
10: An unusual...

0: album cover.
1: Yes.
0: Yours had nice hair.
2: Big wig.
0: No.
3: Football helmet.
1: Gray Warren's going to be doing a new special soon.
0: All right.
1: He announced it yesterday.
0: That's very nice.
4: Who's this?
1: Yeah, Greg Warren guy.
4: I'll be there.
0: Greg's got a great one out there right now. What does he have, three of them out there? Floating. I certainly would recommend them. But thank you, Doyle and Jamie, recommending two great comedian friends of ours, Nick Griffin and Greg Warren. We appreciate it. And anytime you can hear some raspberries, I suggest you get into it. Great band. Now,
1: okay.
0: Coming up in the news, Christy Lee, what do you got over there?
1: Coming up, we have the internet famous raccoon, Jimothy. Do you remember Jimothy?
4: My God, what did we do?
0: And in sports, what's coming up?
4: Spain celebrated their World Cup championship. We got some stuff, big doings at the NCAA, or are they? University of Michigan going to be looking for a new athletic director. And Alex Bilal won the Music City Grand Prix yesterday in Nashville.
0: They shortened it.
4: Yep.
0: You know how I know that?
4: It was only two laps.
0: I came in to watch the end and it was over.
4: It was already over. Congratulations.
1: Yeah, David Malukas had the race of his life. That poor kid, he is going to win and start winning and never stop. But
0: and you know he's going to
1: last a third.
0: I've already got a gig for him.
1: What?
0: I think he should work for one of the cold remedies. So he could be Mucus Malukas. What do you think? No? Okay, sorry.
1: He's a funny guy, though. You'd like him.
0: I know. I've interviewed him a couple times. That's all coming up, as is more mucus. From the O'Reilly Auto Parts Studios, this is the Bob and Tom Show.
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0: with me and worked with hard.
1: Hey, Barry.
0: Yo, buddy.
1: The song ended. Graber and I hit that pretty note. We went like this. We went, and the song was over.
0: That was our big finish, dude.
2: Well, I heard that, but this is such a rocking song that I just got so excited. I want to keep playing it.
0: Oh, I can understand that, to pressure live radio and all, but
2: well, sure.
0: I don't think we can really continue this song unless our audience here sings along with us.
2: Who's with me? Who's going to

0: now and work it hard all day.
1: I want to dress in black and white and work it hard all day.
0: That's not bad for a bunch of heathens, like maybe who are deaf.

0: Now, from the Bob and Tom Archives, we dust off another classic. classic. A moment of frivolity.
1: Nick Griffin is our guest, and Nick is a brilliant stand-up comedian. Mm. He also is very open and honest about his life. I don't feel... maybe we've crossed the line by asking about your relationship with your psychologist there. I apologize.
2: Not at all.
1: We were talking with Dr. Will Miller, who is a comedian and a psychologist, and he comes into the show occasionally. And we were talking about this very fact about the clock. Mm-hmm. And do you put the clock sort of behind the person so that you don't, because you do not want to get caught looking at the clock.
3: Right.
4: No.
1: And that just makes the wrong statement to your patient.
4: Or having a sandwich. Yeah.
2: Yeah. I'm so, I've been seeing a therapist so long that I have an internal clock where I go, I look at her and I go, I know, we're going to wrap it up. Just relax. Let me get this out.
0: We have to stop.
4: Hurry
0: just
4: it up.
0: Relax,
4: yeah.
0: Lady.
4: Yeah, when they do the hand roll, come on, let's.
2: Right. You hate yourself.
1: May be over the line here, so don't answer if this is not correct to ask. When you decided you were going to move, do you do this independently, or do you say to the psychologist, look, I'm thinking of moving. Do you think that you and I should continue on the phone, or should I, could you have someone you can recommend? Well, how does that, what's the protocol?
2: I feel like in some ways I do feel like I've been bullied a little bit by my therapist, because I go, well, I am moving, and
1: and does he or she go, well, I guess I'm going to have to drop that boat payment.
2: Oh, thanks a lot.
4: Thanks, pal.
2: Just when I had some steady money coming in.
4: Yeah.
2: Mm-hmm. I don't know. I'm just, yeah, you do, you bring it up, but it's funny because I don't think I'm a good patient, because I was going over something the other day and I said, well, you know, and I was seeing this girl and I ended that, and she goes, you never said anything about seeing a girl. How long have you been seeing her? And I go, I don't know, 3-4 months. And she's like, shouldn't you be bringing that up when we're talking?
4: Like when you first met her? Yeah.
2: I said, yeah, but I don't really take the relationship very seriously, so I didn't think it was.
0: All right.
4: So, yeah, because I know it's going to end, so why mention it? Yeah.
2: Uh-huh. I have a very...
1: There's some significance to that, I think.
2: Absolutely. There's a... Yeah,
1: and
2: I
1: did,
2: know.
1: Then you have... Well, never mind. Now,
4: did your psychologist say, don't move to New York City?
2: She did question me, like, are you sure you feel strong enough?
4: Oh, wow. Uh-huh.
0: Yeah. But that's your boat payment talk.
2: Do you have a support network out there? And I said, well, there's many Starbucks.
4: Yes. Uh-huh. And, great place to meet people. Yeah. Is it me or is everyone staring at the clock every time Nick talks?
0: Well, there are a lot of clocks in the room, I got to tell you.
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1: Well, Christy, what have you got there at the news desk?
6: Father of a graduating college senior charges his son was ripped off at a strip club. Joe Salter says his 24-year-old son, Tommy, was charged $53,000 on a credit card at Club 10 in the Florida Panhandle.
0: Something better had gotten touched for $53,000.
4: Wow.
6: Tommy was at the club August 18th to celebrate his graduation from Georgia Tech.
4: Uh-huh.
6: Investigators are now looking into maybe fraud and larceny charges against the club. But Club 10 owner Tim Beal says Salter bought at least 19 bottles of champagne priced up to $2,000 each. Now, okay.
4: All right, wait a minute.
6: I
4: at
6: drink
4: a strip
6: champagne.
4: Club?
6: $2,000.
4: Did it come with the $1.99 prime rib buffet?
6: Yeah.
0: Hey, some of those places put on a very nice lunch.
4: Okay.
1: Does it say on the menu that they're $2,000?
6: I don't know.
7: First guy I would want to interview is the liquor distributor when they said, I think this month, let's bring in a couple of thousand bottles.
4: Yeah.
6: Wow.
4: Especially at a strip club.
1: How much did you spend all together?
6: $53,000.
0: Well, 19
4: One
0: bottles
4: night.
0: Of...
7: It's 25 bottles, yeah.
0: 19 was how many bottles of champagne?
7: Yeah, so that's 38,000.
0: 38,000.
7: And you still got another, 15 to go.
6: The elder Salter, the father, said that 24 of the 30 receipts he received from American Express were printed after 4 a.m. when the club should have been asking patrons to leave. He said his son was kept there until 8 in the morning.
1: Against
6: when employees
1: his will.
4: Against
6: drove him
4: his
6: home.
4: Will, Tom.
1: Mm-hmm. No employees had to drive him home.
6: Yeah.
0: It was horrible. I was imprisoned at a strip club.
6: Yeah. Drinking $2,000 bottles of champagne.
3: And my face and buried kind of champagne in breasts. It was horrible.
4: Well, Christy, remember, a Coke is $15. So, yeah, yeah. I mean, you know, that's probably that. Andre Cold Duck, yeah. Which is their absolute
0: cold
4: finest.
0: Cold Duck.
6: Mm-hmm.
4: 2,000 a bottle. It's our finest.
1: This guy graduated.
6: Yeah, from Georgia Tech.
1: Wow. Mm-hmm. You know something?
4: Yeah.
1: I bet he deserves
4: it. I guess
1: it.
4: I'm not a finance major. I hope not.
1: Wow. You know, I don't really feel sorry for someone this stupid.
7: No.
4: Oh, you know he was going crazy.
1: Sure.
4: You know, I'm sure they probably overcharged him, but he probably did rack up at least $25,000. Come
1: Maybe
4: on.
1: His father should, let's see, what's
6: take away his American Express.
1: Take away the credit card.
6: Yeah. Mm-hmm.
4: Yeah.
0: What you got there is an enabler, right, Will?
7: Absolutely. Can you say codependent?
0: That's right.
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0: Right now, this is the Bob and Tom All Day Replay. Today's Bob and Tom show replayed back to back to back. Next, it's Bob and Tom After Hours. 4 hours of Bob and Tom archive highlights, classic and CD cuts.
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2: Right here.
0: Hey, welcome back to the Bob and Tom Show. We're in the O'Reilly Auto Parts Studios. It's Christy Lee at the news desk.
6: Hi.
0: There's Pat Godwin.
7: Hello, Chick.
0: Hello, Pat. There's Josh Arnold.
7: Hi there.
0: There's Ace Cosby.
10: Hello.
0: I'm Chick McGee at the sports desk, sponsored by NHTSA. Remember, speeding catches up with you. Slow down. This message from NHTSA. Hello, Tom.
10: Hello, Chick McGee. You've ever noticed that sometimes when you're discussing something, people remember things just slightly different?
0: Telephone,
10: your
0: right?
10: memory
0: Isn't
10: and
0: that
10: my
0: the
10: memory.
0: Telephone game?
10: Yeah, so that seems to be occurring here with these letters.
0: Oh, good.
10: Before I get to them, I'll set this up by mentioning a news story we had yesterday. This is the story of a food truck that apparently has been banned from the state house in the state of Indiana.
6: Smash Daddy's Burgers.
10: This is from the Indianapolis Star. They report that Smash Daddy's Burgers, Fries, etc., which is a great name, which is a food truck, has been banned. It can't be a vendor anymore at the state house. And they go into the weeds here, and there was allegedly someone complained about their slogan, blah, blah, blah. There appears to be no, who knows? I certainly don't know what actually happened, but I do know that it's a great food truck.
6: Mm-hmm.
10: And that we have multiple sources on that, certainly.
6: Yes.
10: But the problem was the slogan, apparently.
11: Someone thought the slogan was offensive. My children have ears.
10: The slogan was, you'll love our meat in your mouth.
6: They're right.
10: I think it's kind of silly. I wouldn't get too concerned about it. We suggested perhaps there are some other businesses that have more. What's the word I'm looking for here, Josh? They're kind of suggestive, double entendre.
0: Sure.
10: I suggested perhaps maybe there could be a place that had, we like our tacos vertical. We won't muff your order at the vertical taco. But
0: I don't have a problem with that. That'd be a great slogan.
10: Now,
0: I get a t-shirt and everything.
10: So I've got two letters that are referencing this.
6: Mm-hmm.
10: There was a grocery store called Farmer Jack's 40 years ago.
0: Oh, sure, yeah. Well, go ahead.
10: He goes, there was a hot news lady named Marilyn Turner who did their commercials with a very large animated farmer at the end of every commercial who'd say, you know what the farmer always says. And then the cartoon farmer would put his hands in his hips and say, you can't beat my meat. As teenage boys, we loved it. This is from Greg in Arizona. Okay, Greg, thank you. Now, then I've got this one. In my high school, this kid probably got kicked out of his school for mooning someone.
6: Uh-oh.
10: By the way, there's a meat delivery company here. Their slogan is, nobody beats our meat. This is from Steve in Ashland, Kentucky. So
0: that one seems to be pretty prevalent.
10: Yeah, okay.
0: Beating meat.
10: And then, these are both correct, you think?
0: What do you mean? You mean okay?
10: These are different. They're two different businesses.
6: Yeah.
10: But apparently beating the meat seems to be
6: the theme.
10: The theme.
6: Mm-hmm.
0: It's okay with me. It's okay with you.
10: Okay. Yeah.
0: All right.
10: I guess they're okay. We have a new story coming up that references this in another way. It involves envelopes
6: and it's a fiance.
10: Okay.
6: There's love involved.
10: There is love involved.
6: Yes.
0: Is there a misunderstanding? Do the two kids find each other right at the end?
6: They've already found each other, sort of.
10: Yeah, we'll find out about that. But that's all coming up. If you'd like to reach us, we have something new. If you go to the Bob and Tom website, you can just click and email us directly that way. It's so simple.
0: On my computer?
10: Yes, as of today.
0: Okay.
10: They put the internet on your computer.
0: That's exciting.
10: Makes it very handy.
0: Yes.
10: Check out the Bob and Tom website, and you can just buy one. We're a click away, as Mick Jagger would say. Just a click away. Don, do you have any more letters over there?
0: One more. It says, and this is right up Tom's alley, Dear Bob and Tom Show, specifically Tom, I think of you every time I go pee, Tom. As a man of certain age, I experience bifurcation, even if I'm not having a bifurcatory episode. I still think of you, Tom, when I urinate. That's Johnny from Joliet, Illinois.
10: Yeah, that'll happen.
0: Tom maintains he has a bifurcation of his stream as he's urinating.
10: And when you do, you got to keep your eye on it.
0: I say it might be a stray hair. I don't think it has anything to do with the structural integrity of your penis. But you think there's some sort of weird thing.
10: Regardless, one, you have to pay attention because you got to choose which one of these is going to hit the hole.
0: Do you, in the middle of, how many times have we all said that, right, fellas?
10: As a general rule, the more serious stream is the one you...
0: Do you keep it dark when you're sleeping? You got a little nightlight, total dark, what do you do?
6: Don't you guys have the toilet bowl lights that Oskay got you for Christmas?
10: My house, throughout the house, there are nightlights everywhere.
0: Lit up like Vegas, right?
10: My
0: question is, do you stand in the middle of the night to urinate, or you sit down?
10: It depends.
0: Okay.
10: As I said yesterday, I have a urinal, as you know.
0: Sure.
10: In the, what do you call it, the proper, what's it called?
6: Your primary suite.
10: Primary, yeah, you can't call it the master bedroom anymore.
6: No.
10: I have a urinal.
0: You know, you mentioning it every time just kind of messes everything up. But go ahead.
10: I'm just objecting to
0: it. Okay.
10: Yes, I often go to the urinal, but I'll lean against it and it's cool. I'll put my head on the plumbing on top.
0: Oh, man. Have you ever gone out and got just drunk and laid in the bathroom floor and just realized how cool the toilet bowl is on your forehead?
10: It is glorious.
0: My God.
10: Get on your knees. You drive the porcelain bus.
0: Yeah.
10: Oh, yeah.
0: And there's nothing. Do you ever feel better than right after you vomit? I don't think so. It's really great.
6: It's hard to do it, but once you're done.
0: Oh,
6: yeah.
0: Man.
10: Well, I think there are many things that make me feel better than that in this life.
0: I don't know.
10: But sometimes I'll sit. And as I said yesterday, lately I've been having this encore thing. I'll get up in the middle of the night.
0: Oh, yeah. There's an encore. Start heading back
10: to the bed and go, wait a minute. I go back. And
0: they're bringing you back.
10: Yeah, they're bringing back.
6: You're not done?
10: I hope he's going to play the hit.
0: Yeah.
6: Oh.
0: I have that. Yeah.
10: I'll sit down.
0: Yep.
10: Absolutely. Then you sit down, you talk, and you don't care if it's bifurcating because it's... Just heading for the bowl.
0: Okay. What's the tuck part? You just stuff it down in there in the bowl? Is that what it is? What are you talking about?
10: Yeah, you don't want it dangling over the edge. And
0: it just doesn't flop in the bowl so you can urinate. You're so massive you have to lift it up with both hands to get it into the bowl.
10: I can do it with one hand.
0: Spain's World Cup winning soccer team returned home to Madrid. An estimated crowd of about 2 million. 26 players, their coaching staff met with the country's royals. And with Prime Minister of Spain? Yeah, I didn't know either. His name's Pedro Sanchez. He arrived in the Spanish capital.
10: Sounds Spanish to me.
0: A day after beating Argentina. That's what I was looking for.
10: That's like being named John Smith, right? Yeah.
0: Pedro Sanchez.
10: I mean, come on, am I right? You got Spanish names, greatest hits there.
6: It seemed like everybody's name was Martinez on the soccer team.
0: Oh, okay. Christy's just having a little fun.
6: Yeah. Well.
0: The bus that the team boarded on, it was an open top, big-time parade through Madrid, and on the side of the bus, it said, "Stars shine together."
6: Nice.
0: And it had had pictures of all the soccer players on the side of the bus.
10: Wow. Were they on the bus?
0: That is quite the...
6: Yes, they were on the bus.
0: They were on the bus.
6: No,
0: and
6: they
0: the
6: just put a bus through down.
0: You know what, though? But what a great question. You don't feel ashamed at all about asking such stupid questions at any time.
10: No, I'm just glad.
0: Because in your mind, you're illuminating.
10: I'm just glad I didn't have to be there or watch it or think about it.
6: All right.
10: All right, look, there's a bus full of great
0: Wasn't there anything you enjoyed about the World Cup? Anything at all?
10: Not really.
0: Not a thing.
10: Oh, the ranch dressing thing was kind of funny. I'm sorry.
0: What about the Vikings? 3 months ago. You liked the Viking roll?
10: That was sweet. I like that.
0: All right.
10: 3 months ago, I said, soccer, I can't stand watching it. It's boring. But I did learn a new term, and my analysis of the amount of interest I have in soccer is nil.
6: Mm.
10: See what I did there?
7: I'll admit,
10: lots of people like it. Good for them. I don't.
0: Okay.
6: It's fun.
10: Couldn't care less.
0: But you know, going into this, you said your big contention was that people are acting like they enjoy it.
10: Yes.
0: That's really what was irritating.
10: Yes. I think there are a lot.
0: Do you still say that?
10: Yes.
0: Even though it seems like everyone actually did enjoy it, you're saying everyone's...
10: I heard there were 12 NFL games last year that had higher ratings than the World Cup.
6: Really?
0: Well, yeah, but that's the NFL.
10: That's right. It's much more interesting.
6: Was that worldwide or just in the United States?
7: That also means that the people interested were watching it.
6: Yeah.
7: If people were pretending to like it, there would have been more viewers.
6: Yeah, what
7: so
6: Josh says.
7: Only the people that wanted to tune in did. So therefore, the ratings.
10: I even heard one of the analysts.
7: Were actually reflective.
6: Yeah.
10: One of the analysts.
0: Oh, here he goes.
10: NBC yesterday said about the final game. Well, yeah, the first 50 minutes were kind of a snoozer.
0: I disagree.
10: Well, she was the analyst from NBC.
0: Oh, you're going by a girl.
6: Here we go.
10: Well, she was on the women's team.
7: She was blonde.
10: She was a blonde. lovely
7: very
10: woman.
7: Thin.
0: But she was a little chunky, right? About a couple pounds, over 100 pounds.
10: Oh, no, she'd...
0: 102, 103.
10: With those legs, one squeeze.
0: No kidding.
6: Oh, boy.
10: You'd be done.
0: She was singing a song that Tommy wanted to hear.
10: Yeah,
0: huh?
10: Yeah.
0: All right.
10: Very hot. Right. But I was glad that she agreed with me about the boredom factor. What was that final score? A lot of scoring, was it?
6: 1-0.
0: 1-0, but it was tense for the whole... Amazing. Defensive strike.
6: Went into extra time.
0: Incredible.
10: Yeah. I'm glad you guys enjoyed it.
7: One touchdown is 6 points.
10: Christy, can you name a single player on Spain?
6: On Spain?
10: We don't have all day. No. How about on
6: Lionel Messi. Yeah, of course.
0: Please, Lionel.
6: No. Yeah. He's a train.
7: It's Richie. Lionel Richie.
10: Lionel Richie. He sings Lionel songs in Spanish.
0: And what's the deal with his face? Not Messi. Lionel Richie's face. What's going on there? His cheekbones are on his forehead.
10: Little Beverly Hills surgery.
0: Right. Apparently,
12: he's a Jew I'm looking for.
7: That's Lionel.
6: You.
7: Yeah.
0: Are you? You say we're looking for someone who's Jewish? What do you say?
12: He's a Jew I'm looking for.
0: That's what I thought. Yeah.
12: Slat.
10: Well, I think we've really done some damage here. Congratulations, fellas. Let's move forward here.
0: Are we going to hear from Jimothy coming up? That weird, what is it, a raccoon?
6: Raccoon, yes.
0: That's right. The boys and Timothy.
10: Isn't this Rupert Holmes?
12: Yes. These guys are from Wilkes-Barre, Pennsylvania.
0: Oh, my God. I messed up in reverse. Okay.
12: Yeah. Sorry.
10: And this is a song about eating a dog, right?
12: No.
0: Maybe.
6: No.
12: It's a human being.
10: They eat a human being?
6: Yes.
0: Yeah, in the song.
6: Don't you remember?
12: They're minors.
0: Timothy.
6: Oh,
0: okay.
6: Minors.
0: Okay. Timothy, my God, right. What did we do?
6: Yeah.
10: Okay, we'll get to that coming up. Now, we got something coming up of interest in the news. You want to give me a tease here?
6: Yes, we have a dog that was rescued from a bay. We have a semi-naked milk snatcher. We have a new phrase from the Cambridge Dictionary, Josh.
0: Milk snatcher sounds really hot.
6: A couple of Star Wars stories, too, if you're a Star Wars fan.
0: Why don't you squirt it right in there?
6: Milk snatcher.
0: Yeah. I like the milk snatchers. Oh, yeah. That's what I like.
10: Now, it's not milk, ladies and gentlemen. 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Coming up, we have a variety of stories of interest, including some pretty cool world records in the world of being a logger. Also, we have semen-encrusted underwear in the news, in a way.
13: Jess Hooker's not going to make that for us, is she?
6: No.
0: I'm intrigued.
13: I mean, I'll try anything once.
0: Yeah.
10: And
0: what is it? Tube steak smothered in underwear?
10: I'm surprised Chick McGee is here because the Hemingway lookalike contest is taking place in Key West this weekend.
0: I'm leaving 1 o'clock this afternoon,
10: and we will touch on that among many other things here in the O'Reilly Auto Parts Studios. 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
22: Riding on a fender. Oh, Mickey, oh, Mickey, that dirty little rat got a mouth full of cheese and his head in a trap.
0: Cheese. Oh,
22: Donald's in a Chinese restaurant booth with a ginger glaze and no sailor suit. And it was Smokey the Bear choking on a camper. Smokey the Bear choking on a camper. Smokey the Bear.

0: Bullwinkles. Uh-oh, that's why I ran out.
1: Oh,
0: Bullwinkles in the woods, far away from here, with a radio collar and a tag on his ear. Smokey the Bear choking on a camper. Smokey the Bear choking on a camper. Smokey the Bear choking on a camper. Bambi's on the turnpike riding on a fender.
2: You better write that Bullwinkle part down before you forget it.
1: Before
3: Just made that part up, huh? Well, play the part you screwed up again. I missed that.
0: Oh, good. We're doing it's splicing time again. You're going to weave me.
3: And where's the part you got lost? Do that again, seriously. You, but just
0: what,
3: pour the bowl.
0: What part did I get lost?
3: Well, you got lost everywhere. But
4: there was a chain.
3: You started singing in a different key.
0: Right. Oh, Mickey, that dirty little rat got a mouthful of cheese and his head in a trap. Donald's in the Chinese restaurant booth.
3: Yeah, start there. Do that again.
0: Okay. Donald's in a Chinese restaurant booth with a ginger glaze and no sailor suit. Oh, Smokey the Bear choking on a camper. Smokey the Bear choking on a camper. Smokey the Bear choking on a camper. Bambi's on the turnpike riding on the fender. Oh, Rocky. Rocky's just a roadkill. Squirrel surprise. Only flying being done by Dean Bean. Rocky's just a roadkill. Squirrel surprise. Only flying being done by flies. Bullwinkle's in the woods, see, far away.
3: You're doing the wrong chord now there. Start with the Rocky thing and get the right chord at the end.
0: Rocky's just a roadkill. Squirrel surprise. Only flying being done by flies. Rocky's in the woods, far away from here. Bullwinkle's in the woods, far away from here, with a radio collar and a tag in his ear. Oh, there we go. Smokey the Bear choking on a camper. Smokey the Bear choking on a camper. Smokey the Bear choking on a camper. Bambi's on the turnpike riding on a fender.
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6: Hello.
2: Hello. There's Pat Godwin.
7: Hey, chick.
2: Hello. That's Pat Godwin.
7: Hey, you.
2: How's it going?
7: It's a better day.
2: All right.
7: Every day gets better.
2: Okay, there's Josh Arnold.
8: You guys are matching a little bit today.
2: Matchy-matchy. Well, that's what I hear.
6: The Blues Brothers.
2: A little the blue.
8: Tommy's got blue on, too.
2: Shade of blue. Past tense of blue is blown. Isn't that right?
8: That is true.
2: Blown. There's Ace Cosby.
9: Hello.
2: I'm Chick McGee. Hello, Tom.
10: Hello, Chick McGee. We're going to visit the sports desk. I'll remind you of a couple of quick things. We do have a something new. We're reconfiguring the website, et cetera, et cetera. We've got some cool new stuff on the way for the VIP. But we have a new direct link. If you want to email us, you just go to bobandtom.com and click. You can get us your letters. We love hearing from you. And we will be reading more of those letters, I'm sure, this morning. Thank you very much. Now, what have you got over there?
2: The University of Michigan. Hail to the Michigan. Arguably one of the best fight songs in the history of the world.
10: That would start some arguments.
2: Conquering Heroes. It's pretty good. It's unique. It's an interesting.
6: Don't they all kind of sound the same?
2: Catchy. It's catchy. A lot of good lyrics, I think. Anyway, someone who won't be singing it anymore is the athletic director, Ward Manuel. The university has agreed to buy out the remaining years on his contract, and he'll step down at the end of the year. Man, this guy's following my dream. Here's some money, Chick. Now, go away.
0: Yeah.
2: Boy, oh, boy. And by the way, Ward Manuel cannot drive a stick. Oh. Isn't that
10: ironic?
2: Ironic. Thy name is Ward. A warm-up jacket. Listen to me now. Believe me later. A warm-up jacket. I saw this a couple days ago, and I couldn't believe it. And by gosh, I checked it as much as I'm capable. And evidently, it's legitimate. Wilt Chamberlain's warm-up from 1972 NBA Finals, which the Lakers won, it was found in an Oregon Goodwill.
8: No way.
2: A gentleman by the name of Quinn Brown, a 19-year-old Portland resident, bought it for $3, and it sold this past weekend for close to $100,000.
6: Whoa.
8: Nice.
6: Wow. Man.
2: How cool would that be? I don't know if I would have sold it.
10: How did he know? Did it say wilt on it?
2: It's very unique, and if you see it, you go, this has to be real. The way it's shaped, the wear on it, I immediately saw it and thought, I was kind of a Laker nut back then. And, yeah, it's like that weird, you know, he's 7 feet tall, and it fit him, you know, it's amazing.
10: I'd take a black light to that thing.
2: Didn't someone run the numbers and he would have to have sex with
10: three women a day
2: with ladies at halftime of the games, I think.
6: This is what it looked like.
2: To get it done.
6: Can you see that?
2: See how unique that looks?
10: Yeah.
1: And that's cool.
2: Yeah. Incredibly cool. The finger roll. He wore the headband.
10: A short sleeve.
6: Yeah,
2: The rare short sleeve warm up.
10: Yeah.
2: The 70s were a magical time.
10: We spoke to Mr. Chamberlain when that book came out. And I'm not sure if that was just a publicity stunt or if he had indeed. He claimed that. And didn't he have a room that was just a giant bed?
2: I remember they did a profile of him in the 70s when the Lakers won that championship. And he had a round bed on top of some hill overlooking Hollywood. and he could roll out of his bed and go right into his pool.
6: Nice.
2: And I thought, well, that's amazing. Little white trash chick saw that, and I'm sorry, Chuck, and thought, my goodness. Anyway, here's what happened. Quinn Brown bought it for $3 at the Oregon Goodwill, put it on social media, and that's when, as these things happen, it blew up. Sotheby's, yes, that's Sotheby's, contacted him about consigning it because their curiosity was like, that looks legit. And by gosh, it was.
10: So did he know that it was real?
2: Quinn, he suspected. That's also why he kind of put it on social media to see what would happen.
10: And he paid, what'd you say, $3?
2: $3.
6: Wow. Nice.
2: Now you get a $100,000 return on a $3 investment. That's Bitcoin type of stuff.
10: That's not bad.
2: Not bad at all. Am I right, Tom?
10: IRS is going to be looking into this.
6: Well, could you let the kid have some fun for a minute?
10: Yeah, fun. Just
2: so much for pretty music and rainbows.
6: Right.
10: Saying.
6: Well.
10: You blame the man. Don't blame me.
2: Blame the game. Don't blame the player.
10: Right.
2: Is that backwards?
6: Yeah. No, probably took the taxes out before they gave him the check anyway.
10: They do?
6: Probably. On a number like that,
2: I'm sure this
6: Sotheby's probably has to do that.
10: I don't think so. Remember the guy that won Survivor that never paid the taxes?
6: Ended
10: up in jail.
6: That's a totally different.
2: But this illustrates perfectly.
6: This is totally different.
2: How you argue about 9 different topics at the same time and make it sound like it's the same legitimate reasoning. You're amazing.
10: Thank you. I should be in sales.
2: Hundreds of. Fellows who think they look like Ernest Hemingway are expected to gather in Key West this weekend for the 45th annual Hemingway Lookalike Contest. The event honors the Nobel Prize-winning author.
10: By the way,
2: who lived in Key West during the 30s.
10: I've decided second place this year.
2: Yes,
10: we're going to hire him to come here and do Chick McGee appearances.
8: Yeah, why don't they should just turn this into the Chick McGee lookalike?
2: Hang on a second.
10: So in other words,
2: if I can get some sort of compensation, not 100%, I understand that.
10: It's like Steve Perry with Journey. He still gets paid for their live shows, but he doesn't have to do them.
2: You give me 50% of the appearance fee, they can go out as Chick
10: 50
2: McGee.
10: 50 seems a little heavy.
8: We got to go 40, dude.
10: I was going to go 10.
2: I meant 65.
1: I don't think you can win anymore. You're too healthy looking.
6: Yeah, you know what?
2: No, I'd have to bulk up.
1: Yeah, you would.
2: Mm-hmm. I could bulk up.
10: Or you could go for the post-suicide and have your head
2: okay,
10: blown
2: now,
10: off.
2: By my count, and I'm just casually keeping track.
10: Yeah.
2: The last two stories he has totally ruined with the taxes and now the suicide.
6: Mm-hmm.
2: Does he think he's doing good work over there?
10: That'd be a good Halloween costume for you next year. The post-shotgun Hemingway.
6: Oh, my goodness.
2: Ketchum, Idaho? Is that right?
10: Yeah.
2: Is there something bad in Ketchum, Idaho? Ketchum, Idaho? What is it?
10: Ketchum.
8: Like Hank Ketchum.
2: Dennis the Menace. Dennis the Menace, yes.
10: The Fighting Keepums.
2: Contestants are judged on not only how closely they resemble Hemingway, but also in a sentence that Tom's written, we continue, also on how well they capture his larger-than-life personality. The weekend celebration features several events, including the running of the bulls. Instead of real bulls, participants raced through the streets pushing wooden sawhorses.
9: Hemingway would be so with horse wheels. It would not.
2: He would love this.
10: No, he would not.
2: Yes, he would. He'd love it.
8: Wouldn't care for this. He's a minimalist, remember.
9: He'd be going, hey, fatso, nice beard. Get out of the way. Get rid of the sawhorse.
2: I just put up a picture of Hemingway and his driver, like Armando or something, and they were constantly in graveyards drinking wine.
6: Like, in graveyards?
2: Like all the time.
8: It's what they did?
2: That's how they hung out.
9: Well, I forget what year, like 54 or something. He was in two separate plane crashes.
6: Well, yeah.
9: In Africa. He got shot during World War I.
6: Yep.
8: Well, let alone the emotional scars.
9: Yeah, it was pretty rough.
2: Did he have peritonitis or something? Barely, almost lost his leg or something? I don't know. Oh, look, we've got a record. And actually, I endorse this 87%.
6: Okay.
11: Stupid world record.
2: Three new women's world records have been set at the Lumberjack World Championship.
6: Oh,
2: 66 men and 40 women attended the three-day competition in Hayward, Wisconsin this year. Karolina Urbanova from the Czech Republic broke a world record. She earned first place in the women's underhand chop, cutting through 11 inches of white pine in 21.28 seconds.
9: Have you seen any of this stuff? It looks like this looks so incredibly dangerous. All this stuff.
6: Well, it is.
2: I like where they...
6: They're using axes and stuff, Tom.
2: They ascend a log that's vertically, and they chop a notch out and put a plank in there and step on it and chop and keep going up.
8: Yeah. Crazy.
6: No.
2: It's amazing. She broke another record after placing first in the women's standing chop, cutting through 9 inches of white pine in 19.38.
9: What do you suppose the first aid tent... I mean, they got to be ready for some pretty massive lacerations. And
8: they may have a surgeon on site.
6: Yeah.
8: I don't know.
6: Didn't Greg Hahn do this?
9: Yeah.
6: Like he was the
9: MC? The MC. Master of ceremonies, the guy with the suit.
6: Right. I don't think he wore a suit. I think he wore a suit at the Lumberjack Championships.
9: Yeah, it's all spangly. And
2: See now.
8: Like a Rod Roddy suit?
9: Yeah.
2: Now be honest.
9: Three piece.
2: You're making that up.
8: I mean, I hope it's true.
2: I hope it's true.
6: There's no way.
9: He's not going to show up in a flannel shirt like one of the...
8: I think he may have.
1: Yeah, he didn't have a suit on.
6: He didn't have a suit on at a Lumberjack competition.
2: Now, this next record she set, Tom, is this where they run across the logs on one?
9: Yeah, this is super cool. Do we have any of the video of this?
2: Meredith Ingbritson of Hayward, Wisconsin, where they held the game, set a world record in the what's called Women's Boom Run. Sprinting across logs on the water and back, 8 red cedar logs she ran across in 13.7 seconds.
8: Whoa!
9: And this is one of those things that sounds easy.
8: It's not. I got to try this once.
9: You did?
8: Impossible.
2: I don't know how they balance themselves spinning on logs like that.
6: I did log rolling.
2: I don't know.
6: Jimmy Mad Dog Madison, I did it.
8: Isn't it hard?
6: It's terrifying. Yeah. Yes. We were in the water in seconds.
8: Exactly. Because we were able to start kind of holding onto a bar, uh-huh. and then you let go of that to try.
2: I couldn't do it holding onto a bar. No way. Absolutely no way.
9: Now, isn't the underhand chop the way your mom would compliment you when you were a little boy?
6: What is an underhand chop?
1: He's talking kind about of violence,
9: a,
1: I think.
9: Kind of a...
2: violence and abuse. And, you know. Sure, I've arrived at what you see before you, but still.
8: Yeah, yeah.
9: Did you watch any of this on TV, Christian?
6: No, I missed
2: it. Did you watch it on TV?
9: It wasn't on regular TV. No. It was on the internet. You had to log in.
8: So my fear is that he thinks he's doing comedy.
2: I know. See, but I don't know what's happening.
9: Log in. Get it?
6: No, we got it.
2: It's the log in. It's the snake farm is there. It's that I'm slowly being won over.
8: I had somebody ask me recently, does Tom really think those jokes are funny? Because he laughs so hard. Or is he laughing because you guys are so upset? And I just said... Yes.
2: And you know what? That is the correct answer.
8: Right.
2: Darn right. That's how the show works. Congratulations.
3: Is that sports?
2: Yes, sir.
3: Okay, thank you very much.
2: We got that girl and something coming up.
3: Christy Lee.
6: Will be, I got something.
3: Coming up.
6: I got something.
3: Well, give me the tease.
6: Well, we have semen in the news.
2: Hello.
6: Yeah, we have a big Star Wars story.
3: By semen, you don't mean hello, sailor. You mean...
2: where would we
6: hello,
2: be?
6: Sailor.
2: Where
6: no.
2: would we all be right now without semen?
6: We wouldn't be here.
2: Think about that.
6: That's right.
3: Yeah. Also, we got salsa's good for you. We'll tell you about that. And coffee's good for you.
6: Salsa the dance, not salsa the food.
3: Oh.
2: Oh. I can't dip my chips in a dance. What the hell?
3: And did we do the one about the guy that had to be cut out of the public toilet?
6: No, we have that too.
3: Okay.
2: Do we have a David Rush record, I've been told? I don't
6: we
2: see
6: do?
2: It.
3: Yes.
6: Oh.
2: You did not give it to me. Why don't you go ahead and be a special correspondent?
3: Oh, nice. Now? We'll do it when we come back.
2: All right.
3: We'll come back.
2: Talk about a cliffhanger.
3: My favorite. David Rush on the way. These are the O'Reilly Auto Parts Studios. 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
2: 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Christy Lee at the news desk.
6: Hi.
2: Hello, Pat Godwin.
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2: Hello, Josh Arnold.
8: Hi there.
2: Hello, Ace Cosby.
17: Hey, Chick.
2: I'm Chick McGee.
18: Hello, Tom.
3: Sorry, I got a fish burp.
2: Ugh.
8: Fish oil pill? Or?
3: Yeah, and I forgot.
8: I have some that don't. I'll send you the link.
2: Yeah.
8: They do not do that to me anymore, so
3: you know,
8: this other kind.
3: You know, okay, let's see, where was I?
8: Those can be unpleasant.
3: I have been asked to do a guest spot here. Is that correct?
2: Yes. Time now for
11: Stupid World Record
2: 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Tom?
3: A personal hero of mine, David Rush, back in the news. David Rush has reclaimed the Guinness World Record for, in this case, the most rolls of toilet paper balanced on the forehead.
8: This is kind of fun.
3: As you know, David Rush, we've spoken to him several times. Idaho's own David Rush.
6: Mm-hmm.
3: He took back the title after balancing 195 rolls of toilet paper on his forehead.
8: What the
3: for
8: hell?
3: 30 seconds.
2: How
8: are
2: many?
8: They all pyramided out?
3: Now, do we have the photograph?
2: How many?
3: 195.
1: That's impossible.
8: Yeah, they are pyramided out.
2: Oh, so he has a piece of cardboard in between each level.
3: Yeah.
8: I don't like that.
2: No, I don't like it either.
3: Yeah. Now he's balancing
6: that
3: them.
6: Seem
2: yeah, that's,
3: oh, that's very difficult.
2: No.
6: No.
3: What do you mean, no? You couldn't do this.
2: Yeah, I think I could.
3: Now, is this your two-ply? I don't know what the rules.
1: He lost it there.
3: But he did it for 30 seconds.
8: I'm all right with two-ply. Two-ply, don't bother me.
1: Two-ply, don't bother me.
2: I was fascinated by a gentleman who was a cost cutter who liked to watch a dollar save money. He would get two-ply toilet paper and peel it apart and use one ply at
10: but
2: a time.
10: But he used a toothbrush and his fingernails a lot.
2: I'm just saying.
10: And getting rid of the grit, if
2: that's
10: you will.
2: The way, oh, that's man. The way he does
6: it. But see, now I think it should be stacked on top of each other.
8: Tall?
6: Yes.
8: So not pyramided out?
6: Right,
10: well, that's
6: yeah.
10: probably a separate record.
2: Yes.
10: Well, I mean, come on.
6: Really?
2: Yes, yeah. But that's something to be celebrated. Not this manufacturer.
10: Are you kidding? He could go to Costco without a cart and check out 195 rolls of toilet paper.
2: No,
8: Christy,
2: no,
8: I'll try the tall one.
6: Okay.
8: Yeah. We'll get a video of, I'm going to guess I can do, how long do I need to balance it?
10: 30 seconds.
8: 30 seconds is what you want?
2: Whoa.
10: That's what's required, right?
6: It was on his forehead. Was it on his head?
2: Are we going to set a record? Are we going to set a record?
6: Right on his head.
2: I say 6 days.
6: You have a pretty flat noggin.
8: Oh, I was going to do forehead, but I can do.
6: Oh, forehead or head?
2: Hey, Josh, Christy thinks you have a flat head.
6: He has a forehead.
10: Yeah, it's kind of on his forehead there.
1: Yeah, pizza delivery guy.
2: Where the hell
10: is he? He's got his arms spread out, and he's balancing 195 rolls of toilet paper. It's amazing.
8: David, maybe one day, take a break from the records and clean that house up.
6: Yeah.
10: By the way, I got news for his son. Somebody's going as a mummy for Halloween.
2: Hey, you know what? You know what that was? That is, that's a gentleman who's lost the housekeeper.
8: If you know what I mean.
1: Maybe the wife.
8: It is what it looks like.
2: That's exactly what it looks like.
10: Is he in his basement?
6: Single dad? Is that what you're saying?
2: That's what I'm saying. That's what I'm thinking.
10: I don't think.
2: I've got some.
1: I don't see any kids around.
2: I've got some experience in this.
10: By the way, I want to show you the growth here. This is important.
2: I can't believe she left.
10: David Rush first captured the record in 2021 with 101 rolls of toilet paper, but lost it. Someone else pushed the record to 152, and he's just decimated the record. 195 rolls of toilet paper on his forehead.
6: So what do you think you could do on your forehead?
1: I'm going to say four. Stacked. I say four.
10: No, you're talking stack them.
8: Yeah, just a tower.
6: Yeah.
10: A tower.
8: Yeah.
10: What do you, for 30 seconds, what do you think? Six?
8: All right, so we got four. We got six.
6: Boy, I don't know.
2: Eight.
8: Somebody's going to have to be next to me on like a step stool stacking them.
2: Nine. Yeah. Mm.
10: Now, what you could do is you could start with one of those really huge ones that they have at truck stop.
8: Oh, right.
10: And
8: oh.
10: then you get the double one. Then you that would make it easier.
2: Didn't they have a story about Charmin had like the forever toilet roll or something? It was as big around as a tractor tire.
6: It was huge.
2: Remember that story?
6: What was that for? Toilet paper holder you could never find.
2: Yeah.
8: Yeah, what would that be for?
2: You'd never have to change the roll of toilet paper, at least once a year or something.
10: I bet he's glad he did this before this diarrhea parasite hit.
8: Yeah.
10: Probably a shortage right now.
8: Shortage of toilet
6: paper. Once again.
8: Could be.
2: Taxes.
8: I wonder if bidet sales went up during this.
2: Suicide.
6: Diarrhea.
2: Parasites.
10: Yeah. It's big in the news. Did you see that they...
6: Yeah, they've said it wasn't the lettuce now.
10: Now they're saying it might not have been the lettuce after that big announcement.
6: Yeah.
1: Lawsuit.
2: Well, what the hell? What's the new theory? Now, you know?
6: They think it might even be something in the water that they sprayed on the vegetables.
10: So
2: that's why I don't eat vegetables.
10: There you go. that's every kid out there.
6: All week last week.
10: Well, Mom, it's nothing but hamburger and steak this week.
6: French fries.
10: Maybe
6: exactly.
10: A hot dog and fries. Mm-hmm. Yeah. Okay. Well, that's officially sports. Christy Lee, what have you got over there?
6: Well, if we're going to talk toilets, firefighters in Kansas City rescued a man who had gotten stuck inside a porta potty. Now, according to this story, the Kansas City firefighters were forced to cut apart the toilet after he somehow became trapped between the seats. Video footage of the incident shows first responders using an electric saw to slice through the plastic, instructing the distressed man on how to climb out. The rescue ended with firefighters successfully pulling the man out, hosing him down beside the fire truck, and it's not clear how he was trapped.
8: Right, but
6: I'm kind of confused. Do we have any video on this?
10: It's one of these things where the guy falls in.
6: Well,
8: so he does fall in. Is that his arm?
6: He does
8: dangling?
6: Fall in.
8: No, it can't be his arm.
6: No.
10: Yeah,
6: because it says here he was trapped beneath the seat.
2: That does look like his arm. What is that hanging out of there?
10: Yeah, he's stuck in there.
1: I hope it's his arm.
10: He's down in there.
2: Is that his arm?
10: Yeah.
8: No, it's not.
6: No.
8: His arm isn't. It is a pipe-looking thing.
6: Yeah.
8: It's like a hose that maybe they...
2: Oh, he's moving. That's
6: beneath
2: part of his...
6: the seat, yeah.
1: That is
10: his arm.
8: No, it, It isn't.
10: If that's his arm, he's...
8: If it's his arm, he has no hand.
10: If his arm, he's hideously deformed.
8: Yeah, well, right.
9: Well, is he down? He's down in that hole.
10: He's got a hand like a bratwurst, okay?
8: Right, right.
9: So somebody's down in that hole moving that thing. He's
8: holding up. It's something for him to pull up on. Here, yeah.
6: Oh, what? My
8: How did
6: God.
8: This happen?
9: I'm assuming the guy dropped his drugs
6: he can't
9: down there.
6: Be
9: why
6: a
9: would
6: big
9: you dive
6: guy.
9: In? Why would you go down into a down into the toilet pit?
6: Well, and it can't be a big space. Down it's a porta potty, right?
9: No, it's there's a big pit underneath there.
8: Yeah, what is he?
6: There is a big pit?
9: Yeah.
6: Well, porta potties don't have a big pit.
9: Well,
6: I mean,
9: it's not all that portable.
6: It's not that deep.
8: Right, some
6: is what I'm
8: do,
6: saying.
8: Some don't. What's that tank on? Underneath.
1: What was that? You see this?
8: What yeah, it's like a hell? It's like a piece of plastic that. But he is trying to get out. That's his arm.
1: For sure.
8: You know, you can tell it's covered in.
9: This guy is completely covered in feces.
8: This is terrible.
9: I want to say.
1: I think he did this himself.
9: You know, for once the firefighters are going. Somebody light a match.
6: But you see how far back they're standing. They're
8: you know what happened to this guy, I think? The way it looks now? So that's a broken piece of plastic underneath the seat. Yeah. He may have been sitting there and that broke on
6: You know what? You're right.
8: And he fell right in.
1: I sure hope it just
8: If
1: broke.
8: So, this guy's an immediate millionaire, isn't
1: yeah.
8: he?
1: Yeah.
8: Yeah, I would sue the porta potty company. I would sue the county, the city. I would sue poop.
1: And no one's helping him.
10: The hole is
9: the
10: not.
9: Firefighters are helping him.
6: No, they're not.
8: They're just standing there with their phones up.
9: It probably
10: don't you try to make these firefighters no one Americans him. Heroes.
9: It
10: they're
9: probably
10: standing there.
9: Smells so bad.
8: Yeah, they're waiting for the clothespins.
9: Hey, Muldoon, I'm going to go get a kitty cat out of a tree.
8: It looks like.
9: You get this dude out of the.
8: Yeah.
9: Poop pit.
8: It looks like our producer might have some info on this.
17: The fireman cut it open.
8: Okay, so that did not break on him. So we still don't know how he got into the tank. All right, the fireman cut open that part that's all broken.
9: Right. As Christy read, it says it remains unclear how the man became trapped inside the portable.
8: He had to want to get down
1: he,
8: in there.
1: He was, yeah.
10: I'm saying he dropped his stash.
8: Right, right.
6: This is my point. This is a portable one, so the
8: it's
6: tank
8: just
6: is
8: that
6: not
8: small
6: that
8: chest of poop.
6: Yes, it's just a small area.
8: Right.
9: Oh, so it's just the 6 inches deep
8: exactly.
9: of poop.
8: It's
6: yes.
8: Just,
6: oh,
8: right,
6: well,
8: that's almost
9: than,
8: even worse.
9: That's better than being neck deep in it.
6: Right. Exactly.
10: I think given the choice, you would want to be in a porta potty instead of like an outdoor toilet.
6: Thank you, Chick.
9: Because the one
6: point.
9: We had last week, the guy was in what they call a toilet vault.
6: Yeah.
8: Which this doesn't look to be a vault.
9: No. Which was a
10: that's like sound
9: a
10: like
9: plethora of poop.
10: The toilet vault sounds like we're playing toilet oldies coming out of the toilet vault. Here's a song.
8: Splish splash.
10: That's right. I was
9: God.
10: Flopping
6: oh,
10: and
6: boy.
9: So anyway.
6: So don't crawl into the porta potty that way.
9: Yeah.
1: I lost a phone.
9: These
1: maybe?
9: Keep happening.
6: I don't know.
9: Yeah.
10: Would you go into a porta
9: No.
10: grab
9: no.
10: your phone if you dropped it down?
6: Everything's on the cloud, dude.
9: Remember the one we had.
10: Don't snap.
9: The one we had last week, which was the real deep pit, and they said it forms a film on top, so it looks like it's not that deep. And the guy went into. What were they retrieving last time?
6: Sunglasses.
9: Sunglasses. Oh, that was mm-hmm. right. Yeah,
8: sunglasses.
6: Yeah.
10: Well,
9: some very pricey sunglasses.
8: I know.
9: Out there.
8: I have prescription progressive sunglasses, but I'm not going. I'm still not.
9: No, I don't care. Either. I don't care what your sunglasses politics are. There's nothing to do with it.
8: My sunglasses are very woke, very forward thinking.
10: I have the American Communist Party sunglasses in there.
9: Gus Hall's name is right there.
6: Well, if that didn't creep you out, we have semen coming up next.
9: Okay.
10: And Tom's going to make some jokes about death and taxes.
6: Yes. Right?
9: Okay, if possible.
10: Yeah.
9: These remain the O'Reilly Auto Parts Studios, and this is the Bob and Tom Show.
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5: Mm-hmm. I love the Alfredo sauce.
6: He's just sitting there looking out the window.
5: Oh, yeah.
7: A little salty.
5: Yeah.
8: He doesn't care. I want to know what the homemade sex aid would be.
7: You know, I don't want to know anything anymore, actually, in this case.
6: I want to know
5: everything.
6: I'm
5: guessing
6: about
5: it's
6: this.
5: A dress for the Jack Russell.
8: Oh, Bob. No.
9: And now, from the Bob and Tom Archives, we dust off another classic. classic. A moment of frivolity.
5: Dear Bob and Tom, I wanted to write about the guy who cut off his underpants in a restroom. That would be me.
6: The guy.
5: You yeah. guys were ripping him up, but I think it's more common than you might know. I have also had to get rid of my underwear in a restroom.
6: Really?
5: They were giving me a killer wedgie, and I couldn't stand to wear them all day.
6: Hmm.
5: This is from Catherine
8: Ooh.
5: In Cincinnati.
10: Hello.
5: Kinky.
10: Oh,
6: work it.
5: Dear Bob and Tom, you were
11: That's
5: talking-
11: all she wrote?
5: Yeah.
8: I'm with her on
5: Come
8: that.
5: On, Catherine.
8: I'd rather go commando than have a wedgie all day.
6: Well, then why do you wear thongs?
5: Well, that's not like a wedgie.
8: Why don't you wear
5: Well, if you start with it in there, it's okay.
6: I want that on my tombstone. If you start with it in there, it's okay.
8: I don't wear a thong every day.
5: Mm-hmm. He took as a thong that says, is it in yet? Oh, wow. That's so sad.
6: Funny
5: yet
6: man.
5: Very funny.
6: What a funny man you are.
5: Dear Bob and Tom, you were talking about underwear today in your show. It reminded me about something that happened to me. I was dating two women at the same time.
6: Attaboy.
5: They both knew about this and seemed okay with it until one of them
6: seemed okay.
5: Yeah. One of them apparently,
11: in his mind,
5: apparently
11: okay.
5: left her panties in my bed to be discovered by the other. Do you think this was done on purpose?
8: Yes.
5: Christy, you want to take
8: Absolutely.
5: That?
11: Absolutely.
5: Dear Bob and Tom, my husband has to cut off and burn his underwear.
11: Oh, wow.
6: Dear Bob and Tom, my husband is a natural disaster area. Receives federal funding because...
5: Oh, I see. Occasionally, he'll have to stop his truck and sprint into the woods. This guy must have some severe bladder issues.
11: You know, the vibrations of the road all day, Tom, have a tendency to stimulate.
6: Occasionally, he has to stop his truck and run
8: and
6: into
8: you
6: the woods?
8: Yeah. Me for doing the story that I opened okay.
6: Well, don't over-the-road truckers
11: well, he
6: have,
11: wasn't huffing it. He just got rid of it.
6: don't truckers have little bathrooms in their cabs and things? Or,
11: what?
6: Or is that what,
11: you know, I wouldn't be surprised if they do, but not every truck has that.
6: Little sanitary toilets?
5: Dear Bob and Tom, I was watching my little sister pitch softball, leaning forward on my knees, sitting in the bleachers. Little did I know I was displaying a little plumber's crack.
6: Oh, okay.
11: That's okay. That's good for the morale of the people in the stands.
8: Uh-huh. Well, depends.

0: I hope not.
1: My fire chief was coaching the game at an adjacent diamond. He snuck up behind me and gave me a wedgie over the top of my head.
2: Ow!
3: What?
0: Man, that's some big underwear.
1: They were ripped beyond recognition. I cut off both sides, removed them, and hung them in the rearview mirror through an open window. I am proud to say those undergarments still hang from the rearview mirror of a publicly owned vehicle.
0: Really?
1: From an anonymous firefighter. Thank you very much.
4: Well, I think it's obvious your fire chief is in love with you. I think that's obvious.
0: Yeah.
1: Now, Christy had a story.
0: 24 on, 24 off just isn't enough.
4: I need you all the time, honey.
0: I need you all the time.
5: Bob and Tom.
6: They're yucky and they look nasty and they stink.
5: Sanitized for your protection.
1: With us in the studio, comedian Emo Phillips. Emo is here with us.
7: I have two CDs. Mm-hmm. No, one CD, but it's a double.
1: Yeah.
7: I had two albums, which became very scarce in the 90s because of that whole skeet shooting craze. And now they're on one easy to burn CD.
0: Mm-hmm. Nice.
7: It's only $9.95.
0: Can't beat that.
7: You can't beat that with it's a bargain at half the price.
4: No, yeah.
7: it's good. There's no swearing on it.
0: No.
7: So you can pass them out to the kids next on what's the next holiday?
6: Thanksgiving.
7: Yeah.
2: Actually, Veterans
7: Day. My childhood obesity. Yep. Mm-hmm. Yeah, I'm excited about Thanksgiving. I'm going to see my mom.
0: Nice.
7: Well, I got to go up to the attic anyway.
0: Wow.
7: I'm having two Thanksgivings this year. I was in Canada in October. I guess they started abusing their Indian 6 weeks early. I like Thanksgiving. There's always like a 600-pound aunt, you know, like with a mustache and a boil, and she gives you a big sloppy kiss. But mm-hmm. when you try to go further with her, she says she's a tease.
1: Emo Phillips is our guest, and I just wanted to mention those classic albums from Emo, now available on his website, because those are terrific. Emo is one of the greatest writers in American comedy and a terrific stand-up, and he's graced us with his presence this morning. I want to get momentarily serious. Emo was one of the first guys ever to come in here that had posted video on a website many years ago before I'd ever heard about that. And Emo walked in one day and said, oh, yeah, by the way, I've got this video on my website. And, of course, now everyone does that all the time.
0: Mm-hmm.
1: Emo's been involved in a bunch of huge projects. And the Meet the Parents movie was based on a project that Emo had done. Let me ask you this, Emo. Have you ever considered doing any projects outside of the world of comedy?
7: I don't know. You know, Woody Allen once famously said in an interview that when you do comedy films, you're never sitting at the grown-ups' table. Of course, then he never would have met his wife. I never met Woody Allen. I used to live in New York. Sometimes I miss it so much I'll fill my humidifier with urine.
1: What else do you do? I mean, do you go to movies? Do you go to play video games? Are you
7: I was at the movies in L.A. And this mm-hmm. is kind of a cool story. It was at the Sunset 5 Cinema, mm-hmm. and I'm watching The Departed. It's like a midnight show.
0: Yeah.
7: And I turn around to tell the people behind me to shut up. It's Jack Nicholson and Leonardo DiCaprio.
0: Really?
7: Then I realized I'd been facing the wrong direction.
8: They don't say we didn't warn you. There's laughter ahead.
9: You guys want to grab lunch?
0: We can't go anymore.
9: Holy
4: That's
9: cow.
4: A good day's work, everyone.
8: This is Bob and Tom Radio.
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11: From the Hoosier Lottery. 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
12: Howdy.
11: Hello, Pat Godwin.
9: Hello, Chick.
11: Hello, Josh Arnold.
13: I have a question for the room coming up.
12: All right.
11: Coming up, there's Ace Cosby.
14: Hello.
11: Hello, I'm Chick McGee, and Tom, Josh, has a question.
13: None of us have access to a swimming pool.
12: Okay. All right.
13: A company comes and says, hey, we specialize in custom swimming pools. We do not make normal-looking pools. They have to be shaped like something. We will give you one for free. What would you, what shape would you pick? Like, would Pat, would you go with a guitar-shaped swimming pool?
2: Oh, that'd be cool.
3: That'd be a little hacky, but it's not a bad idea. I would do that, yeah.
13: But that's the example.
11: That's what popped into my mind was a guitar. But then I thought, football-shaped pool. There you go.
13: Oh, okay, yeah.
11: That'd be a nice shape, right? A football.
13: Hmm. It's almost a little too normal.
11: Yes.
13: But great, yeah.
11: How about a bone? How about a dog pool?
2: I do a flower.
11: Shaped like a big bone.
13: I like bone.
2: I do a flower. Yes.
11: Would you?
2: It would go.
11: Oh, sweet.
2: Nice little petals all the way around.
11: You know what? I'm going to come visit your pool.
9: Off the stem-shaped diving board.
11: Yeah. And be glad I'm just peeing in your pool.
2: Thank
11: right
2: you.
11: Now,
2: I appreciate that.
3: Tom, what would you do?
11: Yeah, Tom. How you got one of those rectangle pools, I bet.
9: Yeah. I don't know.
2: Is yours a rectangle or is it a kidney shape? What do you got over there?
9: It's a
11: what
9: rectangle.
11: Do you got there, a wave pool?
9: Okay. It's your rectangle. Okay. It's your basic.
2: What would you do?
13: Me?
2: Yeah.
13: Maybe something like a huge dollar sign. Like if I'm going to do
9: like
13: it.
9: Scrooge
13: like
9: Scrooge McDuck.
13: Like let's just.
11: And by
13: and
11: the way.
13: It would be like two lanes down the middle and a weird.
2: That's cool.
11: I'll work with anybody to put a pool in my backyard. Just give me a call. That's Chick. Hello. Hi, I'm Chick. Okay. Go ahead, John.
9: I wonder if someone's done that.
13: A dollar sign pool?
11: Sure.
3: Maybe. Oh, yeah. Oh, yeah.
9: I mean, it's
11: that sounds like something the comedian Rodney Dangerfield would do.
13: Yeah.
11: Or he might have done it in one of his movies. I don't know.
13: A skull? Like a big skull? And then like the eyes would be two islands, like maybe swim up bars kind of.
11: Oh, that's
13: like
11: good.
9: I imagine some of this stuff has probably been done.
13: Yeah.
2: Is it 61 unusual shapes for pool ideas.
9: There we go.
2: There's a fish. There is a guitar.
11: Okay.
2: Dolphin.
13: Do you think anybody has, you know,
9: the phallus?
13: Two hot tubs,
11: right,
13: with a pool,
9: yeah,
13: sort
9: probably
13: of extending.
11: Some adult cinema star must, yeah, have one of those. Yeah.
2: There's Bubbles the elephant pool.
11: Well, that's
2: there's
11: cute.
2: There's a cat. Man, there's quite a few different ideas here.
13: Hmm.
2: If that's something you're into.
9: No.
2: You don't want a kitty cat pool?
13: You just want a regular old pool?
9: Yeah.
13: About those insane?
9: It's a hassle enough to clean a square one. I don't want to.
11: How about a pussy pool, Tom?
3: Yeah.
11: Shaped like, yeah, right? Shaped or you're not a big cat guy, but you know you could be.
13: Yeah, no, the cat head with the ears and
11: yeah,
13: that'd be
11: cute. Didn't you say your daughters like kitty cats?
9: Yeah, one of them.
11: Yeah, there you go.
9: We're not getting one.
3: Good for you.
9: I took a poll with my dogs. We're not getting a cat.
13: Well, she can come visit mine.
11: Gotcha. Can you imagine behind the scenes with the dogs and they're, all right, it's just a rumor right now, but have you heard they're trying to get a cat? Okay.
13: What are we going to do about it?
11: We need to do something about this. Quick,
13: remember
11: fast,
13: the far side where the cat, the dog has set up the washing machine,
11: yes,
13: and the dryer.
11: Food.
13: He's written cat FUD. He doesn't know how to spell food, of course.
11: It's
13: F-U-D.
11: F-U-D, FUD.
13: With cat food leading into the... And he's just standing up against the wall.
11: Yep.
9: Casually.
11: And here comes the cat. Yep.
9: Now, it's time to get back to the news desk, Christy. What's happening over there?
2: A German court has ruled that a prisoner who sent his fiancée semen-covered letters was unfairly punished.
13: Yeah, why would he be punished at all?
2: According to a German legal journal, the inmate was given a one-week leisure ban after being caught sending paper pages containing, quote, bodily liquids from the intimate areas.
13: Whoops.
2: A practice that was apparently common for him and his fiancée.
11: Oh, before things went south, they did this in a loving way.
2: Apparently, the prisoner argued that the punishment suppressed his sexual fantasies and violated his fundamental right to free personality development.
13: Oh, boy.
2: That's
13: okay,
2: a
13: yeah.
2: Good one. Prison authorities had argued that the fluid could endanger the health of staff. A court determined that the addition of semen turned the letter into a quote-unquote package. And since packages require a different type of permit before sending, he was unfairly punished.
9: So it's a technicality. So he literally got off on a technicality.
2: Yeah.
9: I think the most interesting thing about this is it's nice to know people are still writing letters.
13: Isn't that nice? A lost start.
9: Got that going for him.
2: Uh-huh.
9: But the way it's written, it sounds like he's coating the outside of the envelope.
13: Maybe that's how he's sealing the envelope. You know,
2: It said inside. Oh, I'm sorry.
13: No, yeah. Boy.
2: But
13: I don't
2: then it
13: know.
2: Said pages on the inside.
13: Oh.
2: So.
13: Jeez.
2: I don't know.
9: Hmm.
3: It's weird.
13: She loves it, man.
9: It's interesting. It's flat, and yet he's wadding it up.
11: That's right.
3: My baby. He jerked me a letter.
11: Put my wad in the wad.
2: So we got,
9: is that a thing? I mean...
2: He said she sends it back, like her intimate stuff. So.
13: Oh, she might wipe with a piece of paper.
2: Yeah, so...
11: I would write more letters, but I'm very self-conscious about my hand. I don't care for my handwriting.
13: Really?
11: It's
13: in my head, I'm assuming your penmanship is great.
11: It's less. Much less.
2: Really?
11: I can sign my name. That's about it. Yeah.
13: Wow.
11: And then I don't, I do capitals and lowercase randomly. Something about a problem with authority. I'm not sure what that's all about.
9: Yeah, you're not going to tell me to put a capital letter
11: there, Mister. That's right.
9: Yeah, a lot of rock and rollers do that.
11: I'll capitalize. If I want to.
9: I'm all
13: caps when I write.
2: Are you really?
13: Yeah.
11: All right. My dad was all caps. He's dead now.
13: I don't know what it means about your personality, but does it mean I'm dead soon?
9: Pompous.
2: No.
11: Pompous.
9: Yeah.
11: He leaped right to pompous.
9: That means you're yelling. Would you ever consider sending a one of your T-shirts that you'd soiled, if you will, to a lady friend?
13: Boy, if she was like, if we were deep in a relationship and she was like, "Will you please send me one of those?"
11: That would turn me on, man.
13: I guess.
11: Yeah. Yeah. Absolutely.
9: I'd look for a new girlfriend.
2: Would you?
13: You don't know what romance is.
9: I know it isn't.
11: That's all it would take.
9: It isn't an ejaculate encrusted T-shirt. I know that much.
11: What would it take?
2: How much she loves you.
11: What would the deal breaker?
9: That would be the deal breaker.
13: What about just your boxers or your underwear, rather? She says, will you please, I'm going to be gone for 2 months and I just want, will you please UPS me a pair of your underwear?
9: I'm out.
11: And what if you say, hey, here's a recently worn shirt. How about that? I'll send that to you.
9: That's a borderline mental illness, but at least it's
11: and then she refuses and goes, no, I want your soiled underwear.
2: Wait a minute. Wait, time out. So if I requested a T-shirt that my husband had worn because I'm going to be gone. Yes. You just said it was borderline mental
9: illness. When he stepped it up to suddenly it's soiled underwear.
3: Oh no, the T-shirt's fine.
13: Okay. Yeah, we've all had girls ask for that.
3: Oh yeah.
11: This morning a stranger walking to work is, hey chick, it happens all the time.
9: Yes. Now I know you have a sentimental tie that one of your brothers gave you that after you wore it he sent you a video of him.
11: Wait a minute, what? I'm sorry.
2: Where's this going?
11: I kind of lost track of this scenario.
13: Started over. There's very little difference between the Arnold boys and the Carradine boys. Is that what you're getting at?
11: And by the way, the Arnold boys weren't the ones hopping bed to bed naked during vacations in Michigan playing grab ass with each other.
9: No one was playing grab ass.
11: That was the Griswold boys.
13: My older brother is pooping. Maybe I'll go pee between his legs.
11: Yeah, that's totally reasonable behavior.
13: That isn't incestuously homosexual.
11: Do you think we forgot all this?
2: Yeah.
3: You should have never said that in the air.
11: Good Lord.
9: No, it's true.
2: It doesn't make it any better.
9: You know, the pounding that I got was delicious, but it was a classic moment because he was just frozen in terror. You know, your brother's kind
13: my
9: of
13: brothers, I wouldn't have gotten that far.
9: Buffing his sack with a tie.
11: Oh my God.
13: What? That's not what you were going for.
11: Buffing his sack.
13: You were going down the autoerotic asphyxiation road.
9: Okay, sorry. Let's just move forward here. What's coming up in the news, Christy Lee?
2: Coming up, we have Star Wars news. We have an interesting prop that was sold at auction. We have a new exhibit and salsa classes could be good for your health, as well as caffeine. We'll talk about that.
9: Coffee. Got some good coffee news coming up. A cool story about a skydiving vicar. You know what a vicar is?
2: Padre.
9: Yeah, there you go. And if we get time, we've got that switched at birth lawsuit going on right now. It's very, very interesting. But first, we check in with Chick McGee across the way.
11: Simply Safe. That's right. 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
16: Sack. Let's reach way down into Donnie's sack and find another listener letter. Here's Donnie Baker.
20: Yeah, here's a letter, man. Dear Donnie Baker, I'm in a bit of a quandary and didn't know where else to turn. A gentleman recently moved into the house next door. He seems to be a charming fellow, but does have one unfortunate habit. He has taken to trimming the hedge that runs along our mutual properties and does a rather shoddy job of it. I want to relieve him of these duties, but don't want to hurt his feelings. Any suggestion you might have would be greatly appreciated. Signed, Baffled in Boise. Yeah, I got two words for you, man. Candy ass. Or maybe that's just one word with one of them lines in the middle. What do you call that anyways? A hymen? Hey, is candy ass hymenated? I don't know. And I do know this, man. If you do hymenate it, you're an even bigger candy ass than I first thought anyways. Right. And you can't let this jerk walk all over you, man. Because neighbors are like family without the benefit of compatible blood types. So hell, you can't even bum a kidney off this guy anyways. We got no control over who our neighbors are, man. Face it. Same as we got no say in our relatives. But what we do control is how much respect they give us. Man, my mom Phyllis used to hang my bed sheets outside my bedroom window for the whole school bus to see, just cause I was a bedwetter through the 7th grade. But it backfired on her, man. No respect to me, I did the same to her. I just towed the kids on the bus. It was her room, and that's what prostitutes do when they're off duty. Man, in the next 2 years, half the faculty at our school paid a visit to my house. I swear to God they did, man. But I've had bad neighbors before. Like this one guy who always complained about my dog because he kept finding big steaming piles of dog crap in his lawn. But that just proves what a jerk face idiot he was, man. Because because I don't even own a dog. Probably wished you'd have used a double bag now, don't you, Mitchell? Man, what you got to do is get all puffed up and loud, walk around with your shirt off, and tell this hedge got to back off anyways. And you'd better be prepared to back it up. I mean, I'll throw down with anyone. I swear to God I will, man. Anytime, any place. I'm like Tyson. I just got one rule. Don't hit in the face, because that's how I make my living, man. Man, once your neighbor sees you're willing to go all Russell Crowe over something as stupid as some bushes, he won't be over all the time borrowing your stuff anyways. And if he does decide he wants to dance, and I got two more words for you, sucker punch. Man, there's definitely no hymen in that. I swear to God there's not.
16: The views expressed by Donnie's mail sack do not necessarily represent the views and opinions of the Bob and Tom Show. I swear to God they don't.
1: We have a woman who was born in the former Soviet Union, the Ukraine. She's a beautiful young woman. She is engaged to be married. Her name is Kira Sultanovich. You're getting married.
5: Getting married. You're,
1: and you want to have kids? You want to have kids right away?
5: Definitely want to have kids.
1: Do you have any nephews or nieces?
5: I do. I am a great aunt.
1: Mm-hmm.
5: But I get a little scared because the nieces are all at that age. Like you have girls, so you know.
1: Sure.
5: I have a niece that's like 11. There's 13, 15, 17. You know what I mean? It's all like that scary age.
1: Oh, jeez. Sure.
5: And the 11-year-old is the worst. Like, she's starting to dress sexy.
21: Uh-oh.
5: What is that? Like, that doesn't that scare you when they start dressing
1: absolutely.
5: Like all... Like, she wears little baby tops, you know, little half tops.
1: Mm-hmm.
5: And there's, you know, it's like, nasty girl or something. You know what I mean?
1: Yeah.
5: Like, so inappropriate. I told her, I said, if you have a t-shirt, you're 11 years old, that says nasty girl, it better be because you don't wipe your ass. You're 11.
21: And Jesus said, take this bread and eat it. It is my body. And the disciples said, Jesus, we're all on low carb diet. We appreciate you dying for our sins, but we're all trying to slim down a little bit. We want to look good in the painting.
22: 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All Bob and Tom. All day and all the night. This is Bob and Tom Radio.
11: Welcome back to the Bob and Tom Show. We're in the O'Reilly Auto Parts Studios. Christy Lee at the news desk.
2: Well, hello there.
11: Hello there. There's Pat Godwin. Hello, Pat.
23: Hi, Chick.
11: Hi. There's Jess Hooker.
2: Hello.
11: Hello. There's Josh Arnold.
24: Hi.
11: Hi, indeed. There's Ace Cosby.
24: Hey, Chick.
11: Hello. I'm Chick McGee. And Tom, what's going on over there, buddy?
24: I'm just getting organized. We've got a lot to do.
11: All right.
24: Many things to get to.
2: Uh-huh.
24: Which I'm certainly looking forward to. Miss Hooker, you've missed quite a few interesting stories today.
2: Okay.
24: Lots of letters. And by the way, we've got a new thing going on. You can go to our website at bobandtom.com. And one click, you can reach us with your emails. A time saver.
2: Oh, boy.
24: Just click. If you've got something you want to weigh in on, we would love to hear from you. Yesterday's show, very exciting. We had news about the Whizinator. Remember the Whizinator?
2: Yeah.
24: The fake phallus, if you will, that you put your urine in if you want to pass a drug test, and you've been doing things. Very effective. One did not work so well in the news, though. The person was arrested for dropping the fake phallus on the floor of a police car.
2: Oh.
24: But you've missed a lot of things. You've also missed some bodily fluids in the news.
2: Oh, I love bodily
11: fluids. Speaking of bodily fluids and the Whizinator, is it possible, because you know they have the exit velocity in Major League Baseball, and they can tell how fast the ball leaves the bat and all
24: right.
11: that, because they're pointing, right? Can't they, is it possible to point a radar gun at a urine stream?
2: You guys did this.
11: And it measured it on the Whizinator, but I wondered if you could...
2: It was a machine.
24: It had a water wheel. It looked like a riverboat.
2: Yeah.
23: But Chick's question is, I don't know if the radar detector will pick up that low of a velocity.
11: Yeah, I don't know. You're right. Right. But it spun a little wheel around we had.
24: But there is a device, because you had to have a medical exam.
23: Yeah.
24: And they were measuring velocity and impact, et cetera.
23: Essentially, I just peed into a hole, and it landed. The surface it landed on measured everything.
24: And I was suggesting, if they're going to do that, you ever go down the street and they have the portable sign showing how fast you're going to get people to slow down?
11: Sure.
24: Would it be handy to have one of those
11: while you're urinating?
2: Why?
23: I think it was best because I would have tried to beat my. I would have been pushing unnaturally and stuff like that to get to a higher number.
2: Not safe.
23: I think that's why they don't want you.
24: Oh, so it,
2: do
24: it
2: you
24: would,
2: really care how fast your urine's coming out?
23: Well, when you're sometimes when you're a guy, it's just a game.
2: Okay. Well,
23: is it fast enough to peel that toilet paper off the side? You know, is it fast enough to sink that cigarette?
0: The older you get, the more time you spend at the urinal because you're waiting, and then you're waiting some more.
2: Can't you keep your hands off of it for a little bit?
0: No.
24: And then when you're young boys at summer camp, you see who can shoot it the farthest.
23: Another thinly veiled gay moment erotic from Tom's childhood.
2: You're in a safe space if you want to come out.
0: What do you do?
23: Your parents are dead.
2: Come on.
23: You have no one to disappoint, really. Your wife will probably.
4: We still love
23: her. I bet she's aware.
0: What would you say about a guy who had played grab ass with his brothers, urine, evidently some sort of penis competition at camp.
2: Went to an all-boys school.
0: Yes.
24: No, you just want to show off your skills as a...
0: No, you don't.
23: Queer as a football bat.
0: Good God. And you love Broadway plays.
2: Yeah.
0: West Side Story.
4: Is your favorite. Hello. Yes.
24: Fine arts, doesn't
0: it? Yeah, queer.
24: Okay, that's fine. Now, let's move forward here. We just had an interesting story about a guy who was in prison, and the court ruled he is allowed to send his fiance
2: semen encrusted pages.
23: Oh, the court did say?
2: No, they didn't say that. They said he was unfairly punished
24: But he is still allowed to do that.
23: Wow.
24: Yes, it does. He is now allowed.
23: Gotcha.
6: Semen encrusted what?
23: Letters.
0: Correspondence.
6: Oh, okay. I didn't know if it's underpants.
23: Yeah. No. That's different. That almost makes more sense.
6: It does. Why? What? Why are we putting it on paper?
2: It says a court determined the addition of semen turned the letter into a package, and packages require a different type of permit.
23: So long as he's doing that.
2: So he has to find out if he can get the permit.
24: No, he doesn't. He's allowed to do it.
0: All knowing the legal system, though,
2: I don't have that.
0: Turns it into a package, and then how many people are part of that letter?
2: Well, yeah.
0: Potential people, right?
23: Mm-hmm. Yes.
0: All the sperm, yeah. But there are hundreds of people.
24: That led to the discussion... I am not interested in whether that I wouldn't certainly do this, but would you in the past have asked a romantic partner to send you their encrusted underpants
6: like with, game day like worn all day or like
2: no.
23: with or DNA.
2: Yeah.
24: DNA. Do you think that's...
0: A more reasonable question would be, I can understand someone wearing another's, their favorite shirt.
6: Sure, there exactly. You go.
23: Or even just sleeping with it.
2: Yes.
6: Yes.
2: Yes.
6: Yes. Right. When I went to college, I 100% did that.
23: Sure.
4: That's nice.
23: Well, all of us have dressed a body pillow up in our ex's clothes and used the perfume. Sprayed it down with the perfume she wore, right?
0: Oh, lady, as I live and breathe, ladies and gentlemen. Gentlemen, are we in for a treat?
24: That reminds me, as a physician, I've seen many things. I'll never forget the day Maggie and Chick Whiskey walked into my office.
0: I beg your pardon.
24: And they were an old married couple. And of course, Chick Whiskey, very hard of hearing.
0: Oh, okay.
24: Yeah. And I was, of course, doing my annual exam. And I went up to him and I said, I need a... a urine sample, a semen sample, and a stool sample.
0: And what Chick Whiskey do?
24: Chick leaned over to Maggie Whiskey, the aforementioned missus.
0: Yeah.
24: And once again, I said I need a urine sample, a semen sample, and a stool sample. And Chick Whiskey goes, "What do you say?" And the Maggie Whiskey said, "He wants to see your underwear."
23: Yes, she does. She obviously does the laundry.
0: That's right. There it is.
24: Do you remember the? We had a story a few years ago about a matchmaking thing involving
2: you would wear the shirt.
24: You would wear a T-shirt.
2: Mm-hmm.
24: I mean, was it how long did you have to wear?
23: No, honestly, I think it was just swatches of cloth that they huffed.
24: No.
2: You would wear a shirt.
24: You'd wear the shirt.
23: Oh, okay, because we did the swatch story.
24: Then they would cut it up into swatches of cloth.
23: Okay.
24: And then... you don't understand how the scientific method.
23: And then the people would smell those swatches and then...
24: They'd pick one.
23: Right.
24: So they didn't...
23: I'm sorry, I didn't mean to shorten an otherwise unnecessarily long story.
0: Yeah. The explanation that
24: the scientific method requires a procedure,
0: You're a scientific
24: And then people would take a whiff and, hey, that's how they would match you.
2: Yeah.
6: Do you think we're close enough that we could smell each other's clothes and know which one belonged to who?
23: Oh, maybe. I don't think so.
2: We don't have any sense.
23: Everybody has a different distinct smell, but they probably do.
6: Yeah.
2: We're not allowed to.
23: I mean, everybody kind of smells like their house, don't they?
6: Yes,
23: like,
6: exactly.
24: But I pay so little attention, I probably couldn't figure out whose car is whose.
2: Oh, we know that.
23: I'd have trouble with that, too.
6: You don't know your car.
24: Yeah, that's true.
23: I know. I can point at your cars, but I couldn't tell you make or model.
0: When's the last time?
2: I could.
6: Yeah, she definitely could.
0: When's the last time you got into the wrong car?
24: 2 weeks ago.
6: Yeah.
0: I think it was probably more recent. But
6: no, you weren't here. He really did.
0: Oh, no. Yeah. I know he does.
24: Jason
0: quite
24: was.
0: Often.
24: We'd had lunch at this place. The car was almost identical to mine.
0: Yeah, yeah. In your defense.
24: Yeah.
0: Uh huh.
24: It was very similar.
6: Mm-hmm.
3: It was the same color.
24: And I, it was the same color.
2: It was a white SUV.
0: It was the same make and model or a different number?
24: And I got in
6: no,
24: it.
6: No, it was your number.
23: Probably a school bus.
24: Got in it and looked at it. This isn't my stuff. The guy shouldn't have left the car open.
23: I know. It was his fault.
0: Man, that's that kind of attitude about yourself is I just dream about that.
23: Right.
0: Isn't that amazing?
6: You guys always lock your car?
2: No, yes. I don't.
0: Yeah, I lock my car when it's in the garage.
2: Yeah, me too.
0: Yep, I sure do.
23: Well, that's to keep you from going in and out and starting it up.
0: The worst thing I can do is go down there. The only thing stopping me is, it's locked. Yeah, I got to go all the way upstairs now and
23: get
0: the key.
23: You park a car in your garage, lock it, and then give your neighbor your key.
0: That's right. Yeah. Don't trust myself.
24: Don't let me start it and close the door again.
0: No, sir.
24: Okay.
2: No, I never lock. I hardly ever lock my car.
6: Me, same. Yeah, same.
3: You don't lock your car?
6: No, not in public, not at home. Yeah,
2: you're gonna,
6: exactly.
2: What are you going to do?
23: What's in there? The car.
2: Sunshade?
6: Yeah, it's insured.
23: They get in and start it.
2: Yes.
6: Okay. Bye.
0: I don't want anybody in my car.
2: I don't have a key.
0: That's my car.
23: I don't have a key.
3: I have mints in there. I have mints in the glove.
2: Mints?
23: I can steal my mints.
2: Oh, they do have my Aldi quarter. That's, yeah, I forgot about that.
24: Your Aldi quarter? You carry one?
2: Yeah, I keep
6: it. So you
2: have to have a quarter to get the cart.
6: He doesn't know what this means.
2: No. Yeah, everybody has an Aldi quarter.
3: I don't have an Aldi quarter.
23: You know how many times I've walked out of Aldi with just an arm?
6: Look
23: at this idiot.
24: So what's the point?
2: Because you didn't have a bag.
24: Do they think people are going to return the cart to get the quarter back?
2: You do.
6: Yeah, a lot of people do.
2: You do. They don't have carts standing around in the parking lot.
23: I've paid it forward.
2: Yeah. I have paid it forward.
23: Hey, you want
2: you want a cart? Same. Yeah. I've
23: oh, you feel that. Like a billionaire.
2: Yes.
24: Oh, so someone's coming out and you're like,
6: yes.
24: That's very nice.
0: There you go. Treat yourself.
23: Yeah. Yeah.
0: Okay, how do you feel, pal?
24: Yeah. Wow. So you don't see some homeless dude with an Aldi cart?
2: No.
24: Walking around.
2: He's got the
24: Kroger.
23: Boy, I wonder if there is a cart hierarchy for the unhoused. Like,
2: Target.
23: If you get a, Target.
24: Yeah.
23: You get a Target cart,
24: man.
23: Yeah.
24: You are.
0: No, I disagree. Costco cart.
23: Costco's are. I mean, you could definitely put more.
0: You could live in a Costco cart.
24: Yeah, but you'd get the Target one that has the little race car in front, so your homeless kid can ride with you.
23: Yes,
6: homeless kid.
0: Honey, I got big news. We have to still sleep in the street, but I got the it's a birthday.
23: But at least.
0: Oh, this is so sad.
23: Now you can pretend the box is a house and the cart is your vehicle.
0: That's right. Beep, beep. I need to get to a job interview. No. Beep, beep.
23: Now, who are we going to get to act like your mom?
24: I blame myself. I'm
0: you
24: sorry.
0: Are what do you want? With sobering thoughts today.
23: Stabby Susan or Methy Melissa?
0: That's right. My God, man.
24: Christy Lee is over there at the news.
2: Oh my gosh. A new Oxford University study finds taking salsa classes can improve mental health. Researchers discovered participants who took part in salsa classes showed a significant reduction in depressive symptoms and social anxiety, as well as a larger increase in daily happiness. We're talking about the dance salsa, not making salsa.
0: You could say the same thing about the condom.
23: I think so, too.
0: You're damn right you can.
23: I bet it makes you feel just as good.
0: Absolutely.
2: Yeah.
24: Corn chips, a little bit of dip.
0: Damn right. Oh, I really nailed it that time. Cha-cha-cha. You know.
23: You ever had salsa on eggs? Real good.
6: Oh, yeah.
2: Yes.
0: 5 stars. I'll go back.
23: Now, it'll ruin a pancake.
0: Yeah,
24: thank you. So the point is, you're socializing with people. And
2: you have to remember moves, so you have to use your brain.
24: I think I have much more anxiety dancing, though.
2: You do?
24: I'd
3: be more depressed.
24: Terribly anxious to do any public dancing.
23: That's a shame.
2: You can take private lessons. You don't have to do it in public. You can have a.
3: That would still suck.
24: I don't think there's. I mean, do you like grabbing strange men with suspect mustaches?
23: Yeah. I mean, Christy.
2: I don't have grabbed strange men.
24: But you have to touch people salsa dancing?
0: I can't
2: well,
0: think
2: Well, you
0: of
2: dance
0: a,
2: with a partner.
6: You usually bring your partner.
2: Yes.
0: And do-si-do.
2: Yeah.
0: You swing them around.
24: What is salsa dancing? I don't even know what that means. What does it look like?
2: Salsa dancing.
23: Did you ever see Along Came Polly?
2: It's a Latin dance. It's a lot of hip movement.
23: Yeah, sexy.
2: Yeah, it's very
24: like
2: sexy.
24: Like Shakira?
2: Yeah.
3: Is it the forbidden dance of love?
0: Here, I'll talk about
2: it. That's Tango. I'll speak. Oh, Tango.
0: Your language, Tom. Mm-hmm. Remember in Saturday Night Fever when Monty Rock III plays that Latin number for the couple?
24: And oh,
0: kind
24: yeah.
0: Of, that's kind of a salsa thing.
24: Okay. That needs a lot of instruction. That's serious. Yeah.
2: Well, that's why you would take classes, Tom.
0: Yeah,
2: that's
0: right.
2: Why we're saying
23: sort of what the study's
2: classes.
23: About.
2: Yes. Yeah,
0: if you'd listened instead of trying to zero in on some sort of tragedy.
24: But you've got to bring a partner then.
6: You do.
2: I have a dance instructor who is my partner.
6: Oh, okay.
2: He dances with me.
24: I'd be totally weirded out that it's some stranger.
0: You pay for that?
24: Touching
2: yeah,
24: me.
2: Yeah, I pay
6: you
2: for
6: wouldn't
2: that.
6: Dance with your wife?
3: You know, Kelly would Kelly love would. That if you did that.
24: Are you kidding?
3: She'd love it.
6: No.
3: Right?
6: No.
3: You don't
0: She's
3: think?
0: Not a dancer?
6: I don't know.
2: Does she like to dance?
24: She might love it if the instructor is cool looking guy.
6: Now, will you guys dance at a wedding or at an event? Just like
24: I was
6: a slow
24: at
6: dance?
24: A big wedding over the weekend. The girls were kind of out there. I went out there to take some photos. So
6: yeah.
24: Not to be too awkward, I kind of moved a little
6: like,
24: bit
6: like
24: with my
6: dad.
24: Camera,
6: yeah.
24: Which is unfortunate because some of the photos I have are blurry because I was trying to
2: dancing.
24: Boogie and woogie and
2: yeah.
24: Take a photograph.
2: Mm-hmm.
24: Yeah. Okay.
0: Can you imagine seeing him on the dance floor?
23: Can you imagine seeing a grown man on a dance floor kind of dancing yeah. And feverishly taking photos?
24: Yeah. I've got some good shots. A couple of them came out.
23: Should have been arrested.
3: Older guy taking pictures of
0: Are you
3: girls.
0: A guy, if anyone would show you a picture on their camera, would you feel the need to critique it right there to them? Like, that's blurry, or why did you make that the focal point?
2: Of course
0: or?
2: He would.
24: No, not necessarily. I've been teaching one of my daughters photography. Is it stop cutting people off the angles. Just some basic stuff.
3: Mm.
24: Yeah.
0: Mm-hmm.
24: But
0: always put people in your pictures, right?
24: Not always. But I mean, if you're in front of the Eiffel Tower, no one really. If there's plenty, you can go buy a nice postcard if you want to, you know, show someone you're there.
23: That's some good teaching.
0: Yeah.
24: The people.
23: Honey, you don't have to take a picture. There are plenty of nice postcards.
0: That's right.
23: Boy, what a photography mentor.
2: Get one to remember.
0: I mean, you are giving Rich Steves a run for his money, aren't you?
24: You know, those nice shots of the West. I'm sure you've seen many of those great Ansel Adams photos. They'd be a lot better if Ansel had his face in them.
0: What?
24: Going, hey, look at me. I'm in front of this big rock.
0: I would enjoy that more, yes.
24: I mean, if you take a picture of your, if you go to Europe and come back and start showing me, and there's a nice canal, really? I got a picture of that in a book.
23: It's their point of view.
3: That was your vacation. Well, look at the postcard.
24: I'm sorry. How do we get from dance lessons to this?
2: You did
0: Hard
2: this.
0: So
23: we have to assume, though, other dancing can also be beneficial.
2: Does, yes.
24: The point of this is taking
2: ballroom
24: dance.
2: Ballroom dancing is very good for your mental health. It keeps a lot of older people young.
23: Yeah.
2: And it's good exercise. It's killer exercise. It's really great for you.
24: Do you do the do-si-do kind of dancing?
2: The square dancing?
24: Square dancing.
2: I do not square
23: that's
2: dance.
23: That's got to be good.
0: He's right. Yeah, no, it's called do-si-do.
2: Do-si-do.
24: We had to do that in junior high school.
2: We had to do it in junior high school, too. Yeah.
24: When it would rain, all of a sudden.
2: What? You had to do-si-do with boys?
24: No. That was that was co-ed.
0: Out there playing grab ass. Invite his brothers in.
3: Do-si-do me.
23: He would set up sprinklers outside to hit the windows of the class. Oh, well, I guess we have to dance with each other.
0: Right. You know what? I think let's do shirts and skins dancing. How about that?
23: Is that all right, coach?
3: We should take our pants off to feel more comfortable.
0: Yes. I'd be way more comfortable.
23: In fact, let's dance laying on the ground. You on top.
24: Okay.
0: No, dance on me.
3: Dance on me.
24: All right. Now, Christy Lee.
2: Oh, God, yes.
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24: I got a square dancing question.
2: All right.
3: Oh, boy.
2: All the men left. Go.
24: What does that
3: all
24: mean?
3: All the men?
2: All the men left?
24: Oh. Yeah.
2: It means you go to your left.
24: What's all a man?
2: It's a move in square. Never mind.
24: Now, is that stuff ad-libbed? Is that, or is the does the DJ make that up as he's going?
23: I think a good square dance caller will.
2: Caller, yes.
24: Yeah. Oh, so.
2: Yeah.
24: Wow.
2: Yeah.
24: So it's never the same.
6: No.
3: So you follow the announcer?
2: Yes.
3: I didn't know that.
6: Yeah.
24: What's a do-si-do?
2: Where you put your arm in.
23: Is that the,
2: that's the arm when you twirl, gotcha. Isn't it? Do-si-do?
24: Swing yeah. that partner round and round, do-si-do.
3: Has anybody here done that?
2: Next guy?
6: What? What?
23: I've never done it in a real scenario. No. I've only done it in gym class.
2: Yeah,
24: yeah, that's interesting. But can you take classes in that?
2: Yeah, of course.
23: Well, yeah.
2: Yeah.
24: That'd be fun.
6: Kind of blind dancing.
23: It is.
2: Kind of. Yeah, you're told what to do.
6: Yeah.
23: It's almost harkens back to those Jane Austen dances where people, I mean, it's almost the same thing.
6: Yeah.
7: Oh, yeah.
24: Like Little Abner. What was that?
2: Sadie Hawkins Day.
24: Yeah. Okay. Well, good. Very good. Now, coming up in the news, Christy, what do you got?
2: Coming up, is coffee good for you? Well,
23: yes.
2: And we'll talk about how safe it is and how many you can drink a day. Big Star Wars story. And we have our semi-naked milk snatcher coming up.
24: Oh, what?
23: Who is this guy?
2: A milk snatcher.
23: No, I'm assuming
24: it's a lady.
2: It's a lady.
23: Wow. Give me that milk.
2: Yeah.
23: Like my boobs, give me that milk.
24: Okay.
23: Oh, the milk in my stash.
24: Happy to do that. We are in the O'Reilly Auto Parts studios. This is the Bob and Tom Show.
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9: Bob and Tom.
10: Five.
9: Four. Three. Two. One.
13: They put the F in professional.
8: Ladies and gentlemen, Bob and Tom.
2: Oh,
23: how did
2: God.
23: This happen?
24: I'm assuming the guy dropped his drugs
2: he
24: down there. Why would you dive
2: guy.
24: In? Why would you go down into a toilet pit?
23: Well, that's his arm.
3: For sure.
23: You know, you can tell it's covered in.
24: This guy is completely covered in feces.
23: This is terrible.
3: And no one's helping him.
24: The hole is
6: not.
24: The
23: firefighters
24: are helping
6: no,
24: him.
6: They're not.
3: No, they're not. They're just standing there
23: with their phones up.
24: It probably
25: don't you try to make these no one helping Americans
24: him.
25: Heroes.
24: It
25: they're
24: probably
25: standing there.
24: Smells so bad.
23: Yeah, they're waiting for the clothespins.
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8: Ladies and gentlemen, Bob and Tom.
2: The square dancing?
25: It's called do-si-do.
2: Do-si-do.
24: We had to do that in junior high school.
2: We had to do it in junior high school, too. Yeah.
24: When it would rain.
2: You had to do-si-do with boys?
24: No. That was
25: That
24: was co-ed.
25: Out there playing grab ass.
23: You would set up sprinklers outside to hit the windows of the class. Oh, well, I guess we have to dance with each other.
25: Right. You know what? Let's do shirts and skins dancing. How about that?
23: Is that all right, coach?
3: We should take our pants off to feel more comfortable.
25: Yes. I'd be way more comfortable.
23: In fact, let's dance laying on the ground. You on top.
24: Okay.
25: No, dance on me.
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25: Welcome back to the Bob and Tom Show in the O'Reilly Auto Parts Studios. At the news desk, it's Christy Lee.
2: Hello.
25: Hello, Pat Godwin.
3: Hey, Chick.
25: Hello, Jess Hooker.
6: Hello.
25: There's Josh Arnold.
23: Hi.
25: There's Ace Cosby.
23: Hey, man.
25: Hello. I'm Chick, and we got a little music here for Tom when he used to go to camp. What was the name of the camp when you were?
24: I went to a bunch of different camps.
25: What's your favorite?
24: Camp Hale Went Hot.
25: That's right.
0: out there.
24: It was a YMCA camp, as a matter of fact.
0: Yes. Hey, we're gonna row boats. We're gonna have a piss fight coming up later. And make it $1 million morning. Yeah, with all the boys. Yeah.
24: Woo! Great song. Love that song.
2: I thought
24: great
2: of you song. Yesterday. There was a story about a camp in Canada because of the wildfires up there. They're sinking all of their canoes to keep them from burning because they're like over 100 years old. So they have all these huge boulders on the canoes and they're putting them in the water.
0: That's
2: they
0: a great idea.
24: 100-year-old canoes?
2: Yeah, they're like really old.
0: Look
2: yeah.
0: at Tom's eyes light up over a 100-year-old canoe.
2: I thought of you immediately.
24: Oh, wooden boats are the best. I know there's a. I understand that.
0: My mind can't process something that important. I'm sorry. You're right. I understand.
24: No. It's a matter of breeding.
0: I know. Breeding. I get it. And I apologize for my shortcoming.
24: The benefits of a classical breeding.
0: I understand.
24: Yes.
23: Referring to your family and your circumstances as breeding is so good. Yeah. I love that.
0: You know, breeding.
24: You know, the Mayflower was wood, my grandfather told me.
0: Right. Us, the Kennedys, the Skakels, you know.
24: No.
0: The good people.
24: No, far too progressive. Christy Lee.
2: It's time for our history lesson.
24: It is. Yeah. Oh, dear God. What day is today?
2: Today is July 21st.
24: This is going to be seat of the pants.
0: But real quick, here's Tom.
7: Yeah, give me the big ones.
23: Yeah. Summer is a flying, isn't it?
6: It is.
2: Yeah, July's almost
24: July
2: over.
24: July 21st. This is interesting.
0: First day of spring.
24: In 1865, I'll do this in quiz form. I'll do this for you, Miss Hooker.
6: Okay.
24: 1865, Wild Bill Hickok shot someone in Market Square in Springfield, Missouri, Josh.
0: Yeah.
24: This is considered by many historians to be the first true Western showdown. Do you remember the name of the guy he shot?
6: Was he in Tombstone? Was he one of the guys in Tombstone?
0: Yeah, was he?
24: No.
0: Was the victim also famous?
24: That's the thing, no, which is...
2: Oh, okay. Oh, okay. How would she know this?
24: I'm proving a point.
0: How about James Williamson?
24: I mean, first of all, my point...
2: Stan Smith?
6: Yeah.
24: Well, it could have been.
0: Dirty Stan Smith.
24: My point is, you don't mess with a guy whose nickname is Wild Bill.
6: Right.
2: So we don't even
24: know
2: the guy's
24: name. Carrying a gun.
2: Name.
24: His name was Dave Tutt.
2: Oh.
0: Dave Tutt.
24: Yeah. He doesn't even have a cool
0: Dave
24: nickname.
0: Dave Tutt.
6: No.
24: He should have been Dave King Tutt.
0: Dave Tutt.
23: They weren't aware of King Tutt.
2: They know King Tutt right?
24: Or Bad Aim Dave. I don't know. I'm just saying. Wild Bill Hickok. Because that's a name you know, right?
6: Yeah.
24: When you're a kid, everybody learns Wild Bill Hickok.
23: Well, that's because he wasn't shot in the first Western showdown.
6: Yeah, he won that one.
23: He went on to create a reputation.
24: Yeah, but everybody knows Alexander Hamilton, and he famously lost a duel.
23: How many people knew him?
6: Yes.
23: Right.
0: 6 years
6: ago.
24: Alexander Hamilton. Want to be in the room where it happens, right, Chick?
0: Oh, man, what a great show. I love it. Josh, you want to go watch Hamilton for the first time?
23: As soon as Hamilton is played by a white guy, I'll watch. I don't know why they're culturally appropriate. You're listening to Wrong Side of the Argument.
0: Josh Angers, America.
23: Boy, I would happily listen to a show called Wrong Side of the Argument.
6: I know.
23: Where somebody defended... Well, actually, this show's pretty close.
24: This one ends in a question that I don't know the answer to. Chick would know this. Ace would know this, Josh. Maybe Pat Godwin won't know this. Pat, in 1996... Comedy Central debuted The Daily Show. Who was the host?
0: Oh, yeah.
3: First host of The Daily Show. Man, Greg Kinnear?
24: Close. Craig Kilborn.
6: Oh. Damn it.
0: From ESPN.
24: And I don't know, whatever happened to him?
3: He had some issues, yeah.
0: He got a little bit too big for his britches, I think.
6: I love him.
23: He eventually had a late night show, and then
0: he
23: showed up in Old School.
0: He played a really good jerk.
23: Yeah.
0: Yeah.
23: But I felt like it was his choice to step. He kind of went, all right.
6: Yeah.
0: Was he on ABC or CBS or one of the talk shows? I think CBS, wasn't
3: it? He has a great Instagram thing now. Very funny.
23: Oh, he does?
6: Okay.
23: Uh-huh.
24: Yeah. Okay, good.
23: I always liked him.
24: Like I said, I didn't know. I know that... Jon Stewart's sort of like the stepfather of The Daily Show, but he's obviously the guy that took it up a notch. I call it the Daily Show first thing in the morning when I put on my underwear in front of the big mirror
23: That's
24: at 3 a.m. Ladies and gentlemen, and now the Daily Show.
2: Oh. Boy,
24: just me in the just me in the closet.
2: There's a lot going on there
3: in the closet.
23: Yeah,
2: you're yeah, you are in the closet. You've been in the closet for a while.
24: Let's see.
23: It'll be the name of your podcast once this is over.
0: Welcome to the closet.
23: Just me in the closet. Remember when you and your brothers would...
24: Happy birthday.
0: Gather in the closet and trade underwear. You remember that, John.
24: Happy birthday. Ernest Hemingway, born on this date in 1899. And...
0: you know, you sit down at the typewriter and blood forms on your forehead and you're a writer. Congratulations.
24: He, I'm sorry, this weekend, I should say, in Key West, it's the Hemingway look-alike.
0: I still got time.
23: So does it coincide with his birthday then?
24: Yeah.
23: Is that,
6: I
23: gotcha.
6: Okay.
0: Give me the rest of the week off. You won't see me until next Monday. I'm
24: and there's a footnote here.
0: Am I invisible?
24: this is interesting.
0: Uh-huh.
24: Have you ever heard the quote misattributed to Ernest Hemingway? Write drunk, edit sober.
6: Yes.
3: Yeah.
24: Yeah. He never said that.
0: No.
3: It was write drunk, write so edit drunk.
6: Yes. Who said it? Do you
23: actually
6: know?
23: Yeah, he just said drunk.
24: It appears in a novel called Reuben by Peter DeVries in 1964, but it is often attributed incorrectly to Ernest Hemingway.
2: Did that become a
23: Tom Conti movie?
0: Yes. I think it was. Yeah.
24: Yes, and that's
0: and he was nominated.
3: I love that movie.
24: At the end of that movie,
23: I've never seen it.
0: Well, no, it's the there's two parts. First, there was a hero, and then there was Reuben.
24: It's a very good.
23: Oh, okay.
0: And then there was
3: brisket,
0: and then pastrami on rye was the last.
23: And then author, right?
24: Okay. Yeah. Let's see now. Oh, this is a good one. Happy birthday, 1924. The great Don Knotts.
23: Yeah, it's my birthday.
0: kind of a one note, wasn't it?
24: Miss Hooker. He started out on what TV show?
6: The Andy Griffith Show.
24: Well, he was famous for that, of course. And then Knott's Landing.
23: Oh yeah, he wasn't he like nervous consumer?
0: He was on Steve Allen.
6: Okay.
0: Him and Tom Poston.
24: Just brilliant, and apparently quite the ladies' man.
0: Bill Dana.
2: Sure?
3: Oh, absolutely.
24: Yeah.
6: What?
24: Yeah. Yep.
23: It seems unlikely, doesn't it?
2: Yeah, it does. Yeah, very.
24: Yeah. There were
0: here's something that Don Knotts had in common with this.
6: Yeah.
0: Yeah.
6: Oh, yeah.
23: Mr. Furley was so funny.
6: Oh, God.
23: The faces
6: the best.
23: He would make.
6: Yeah.
0: Really?
23: It was also like I was nine and just couldn't get enough of it.
6: But I think that proves that funny guys win. Right? They win the girl.
0: Was Mr. Furley...
3: You would think.
0: When Mr. Furley was on the show, was Mrs. Roper still on the show?
23: They weren't.
0: Okay.
23: Yeah.
0: So who was... Furley was solo? He wasn't...
3: Yeah, right, like, yeah. Okay. Like a playboy.
24: Happy birthday, Janet Reno.
23: It's Reno
3: so
23: time!
3: So hot.
6: So handsome woman, huh?
23: For her birthday, she'll be blowing out the flames in Waco.
0: Boy, still
23: it was sort of her fault.
3: Wow.
23: Those people were living a pretty peaceful life.
24: Okay, let's see now.
0: Not bothering nobody.
24: Not, okay.
0: Didn't you say he was...
2: Wrong side of the what are you?
0: He had the same running path every day if they wanted to arrest a course.
24: Oh, right? Yeah. Cat Stevens, born on this date in 1948, born with given the name at birth, Stephen Demeter Giorgio.
2: Then he changed it to Yusuf Islam.
24: Yusuf Islam.
2: Yeah, now is he back to Cat Stevens?
0: Pretty good stuff.
3: No, but
23: yes, he went, you know, it's easier for me to fly if I go back to Cat Stevens.
0: Yeah, all of a sudden, I don't get searched. Yeah.
24: I text him late at night. Yusuf?
2: Oh,
3: man.
0: This has been another episode of In the Closet.
24: And lastly, happy birthday to John Lovitz, who I find hilarious.
2: Oh, he's very funny.
23: Mm-hmm. So good.
2: Yeah.
24: Yeah, he was in here. And that'll do it for today in history. Thank you very much.
2: You did a very good job for Off the Cuff.
24: Yeah. Remember who Wild Bill Hickok shot?
2: King Tut.
24: No, Dave Tut.
2: Oh.
24: Dave Tut.
0: King Tut. Kids, write that down on your quizzes today.
2: It's King Tut.
24: Yeah. Coming up, we have a guy that didn't land the airplane very well.
2: Mm-hmm.
24: A big news.
2: Now, wait a minute. Think about it. He might have landed it very well.
24: There you go. You look at it as
0: Sullenberger?
24: A positive.
0: Was it Sully?
2: No.
0: You're
2: still
23: creating mayhem in the skies?
24: No. Plus, we've got something really interesting about coffee on the way. It's going to be good for you. These are the O'Reilly Auto Parts Studios. 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
3: Talk to our guest, Tom Foss. Tom, tell us about your life. You married, single? What's going on?
4: Married. Very happily married. I got a friend going through a midlife crisis. You know anyone like that?
5: Oh, yeah.
4: And he's asking me what he should do.
5: Oh, yeah.
4: And I keep telling him cheating is like growing pot.
6: Like growing pot?
4: You can do it and get away with it, but you can't ever, ever tell anyone.
5: Ever. Anybody.
7: But I can't stand the endorsements that come after that because everybody's going to have their own shoe and selling shoes and telling these kids to buy shoes because, honestly, I don't care what kind of shoe an athlete wears, and neither should you. My question is, what kind of shoe does a black surgeon or lawyer wear? What is Johnny Cochran wearing? That should be the commercial. Mm-hmm. When you can get a brother off a double homicide the whole world knows he's guilty of, that's a bad shoe.
3: Are you a single guy?
8: I used to be married, but I'm divorced now. Yeah, my marriage wasn't working out. I was driving down the road one day, and my wife ripped the rearview mirror out of the windshield and beat me in the head with it.
9: What?
8: Why? You'd have thought nobody had ever made love to her sister. But I'm fine. She was just as bad. Yeah. She used to brag, I can count the number of men I've been to bed with on one hand, and then she'd do it, too. 5, 10, 15, 20, 20.
10: It was one of the fattest things I've ever done.
5: I ate a pie in a car.
9: By myself. The apple pie that we had, it was so thick and beautiful, I just ate it like a piece of pizza.
11: Wait a minute. So you ate a pie by cutting it into triangular pieces and eating it one by one?
9: Like a
11: what a weirdo!
9: Like a pizza? No, like without a fork is what I meant. You pick it up and you eat it like a piece of pizza. You dick.
12: Are the stars out tonight? I don't care if it's cloudy or bright. Because I'm blind.
13: Jeez. And now, from the Bob and Tom Archives, we dust off another classic. classic. A moment of frivolity.
3: With us in the studio, comedian Emo Phillips. Movies, video games. You don't strike me as being a video game.
14: No, I don't like the video games that kids play. Mm-hmm. You know, I think kids should play authentic games.
8: Yeah.
14: You know, like you ever play the bug game on long car trips? You stick your head out the window and open your mouth and see how many bugs you can swallow. Once I swallowed like 100 in 2 minutes, and my sister's all, ooh, you cheated, you know, because they were in that bird.
9: said,
14: show me the rules.
3: Emo Phillips is our guest. I know that you write all the time, but what else do you do? Do you have any hobbies, anything of interest that we haven't covered?
14: What do I do? Wait, I'm on... Sorry. I couldn't hear myself.
3: Oh, that's okay.
14: Thank you. As they say, speech separates us from the animals, and electrified, amplified speech from the Amish.
8: Yeah, that's true.
14: hobbies. I don't know. I don't really have any hobbies.
6: No, you don't collect anything. You don't...
3: You play the clarinet, I know that.
14: Play the clarinet. Mm-hmm.
5: And yeah, but he doesn't enjoy it.
14: I like to go to jazz clubs.
8: Uh-huh.
14: Nothing I like better than listening to some pothead practice scales for 6 hours.
6: Yeah, mm-hmm.
3: I'm having trouble envisioning you as a human being, Emo. You're such an odd. I mean, let me.

0: Let me. I mean,
1: you have such a way with.
2: You
1: me.
2: Mean?
0: Let me rephrase that.
2: Daily activities.
0: Yes, I'm sorry. I have trouble envisioning emo.
2: On a day-to-day basis.
0: Yes, in a grocery store. As a homeowner, I can't imagine you buying a car.
3: Oh, I was at the Chrysler dealership pricing cars, and they grabbed away my spray paint. Don't get me started on supermarkets.
2: No,
0: oh, really?
3: I was at the produce section. I thought, okay, is this a good melon or a bad melon? And I thump it, and the stuff spurts out, and it goes on the floor, and this old lady slips and cracks her head. I thought, bad melon.
2: Yeah.
0: Now, Emo, you mentioned that you live in Greater Los Angeles now.
3: Los Angeles.
0: Are you an apartment dweller or a homeowner?
3: I have a house.
0: Sex, I just can't imagine you getting it together to have a house.
1: Is it decorated?
3: Well, it's my mom's house. I'm living with her.
0: Oh, yeah.
3: I caught my mom going through my socks and underwear, and it tickled.
0: I know it. Now, do you, we'll see, if it's a house, then you presumably you have neighbors. Do you get along with your neighbors? Nice neighbor?
3: I hate my neighbor.
2: Really?
3: You think you're weird.
2: Yeah.
3: I phoned my neighbor, and I said, hi, it's Emo. I'm in bed trying to take a nap. I know it's an imposition. Could you turn down the stereo? You'll find my front door unlocked.
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6: Fortune magazine has compiled a list of the 25 most envied people in the world. Folks who are too rich, too attractive, or just too well-connected for their own good.
2: So it strictly has to do with money, then?
6: Well, some of the names aren't all that well-known. The number one finishers are Sergey Brin and Larry Page. Do you have any idea who they are?
2: No. Brin and Page, no.
6: None they co-founded Google.
2: Yeah, those guys are doing all right.
6: The list, though, is dominated by celebrities, of course. Tiger Woods checks in at number two.
2: Yeah.
6: Gwen Stefani, Jon Stewart, and Chris Rock also are envied.
2: Gwen Stefani?
6: Mm-hmm.
2: Okay.
6: Although he's
2: doing well
6: now. I
2: wouldn't want to be Bill Gates either. Just because he has billions of dollars, he still looks like he's a total dork.
6: Yeah, but he's really bright, and he does a lot of great things for humanity.
2: He's bright when it comes to computers after that. I'm sorry. There's not much. I don't think there's much.
0: Bob probably has a much more extensive collection of porno than Bill Gates.
2: Yeah, no
0: and
2: kidding.
0: Yet Bill could afford the best one in the history of the world.
6: Bill could afford to have his live.
2: He could have it performed right there in the bedroom. What are you talking about? Hey, you move over a little bit.
0: I just had a really scary thought. Bob Kavoyan, billionaire.
6: Wow.
0: Can you imagine? You'd have to go to a different state where there were different laws.
2: Tom,
0: you'd have to leave the country.
2: I would have my own island with my laws.
0: T-shirts that said 18. Is only a number.
2: Smoking encouraged. Yes. Oh, yeah. Yeah.
0: I'm sorry. You can't enter my country if you don't smoke.
2: Oh, you can come in. We'll get something in your mouth.
0: Is there someone on the phone that I see?
2: Oh,
0: the phone
2: my
0: ring?
2: Mistake. Morning, Bob and Tom show.
7: Yes, this is Jerry Jones, owner of the Dallas Cowboys.
0: Oh, hey, Jerry.
7: I heard you reading a list of names that people envied.
2: Uh-huh.
7: I was quite curious where my name fell on the list.
2: Well, you know what? I think you're probably in the top 25 because you have that hot tub.
7: That's right. When you find the name, I would like to know my position. It may be tough to take your call as owner of the Dallas Cowboys because I'll be in a hot tub that seats 12 people shaped like Texas Stadium.
0: Now, Jerry, if you don't mind, when you get in the hot tub shaped like Texas Stadium, are you wearing any clothes at all? Do you wear a jock strap or do you wear a Dallas Cowboys jersey or are you completely naked?
7: Well, as owner of the Dallas Cowboys, I prefer to wear fur inside my 12-person hot tub shaped like Texas Stadium. Mm-hmm. A few of the coats that Michael Irvin left after we won 3 Super Bowls as owner of the Dallas Cowboys. Check the cards in the mail, by the way.
8: What card?
7: It says, deepest sympathy for you Washington Redskins.
2: Oh,
7: as owner of the Dallas Cowboys, yes. I enjoy watching comedy. I believe they should put that football team on Comedy Central.
8: All right, sir.
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12: Hi, Chick.
11: Hi. Hello, Pat Godwin.
13: Hello, Chick.
11: Hello, there's Jess Hooker.
14: Hello.
11: There's Joshua Arnold.
15: Hi.
11: Ace Cosby.
16: Hello.
11: Hello. I'm Chick. Hello, Tom.
17: Someone's trying to call out Josh here.
13: Oh,
12: what
13: yeah?
12: What do you mean?
17: Says, Josh, you have a lovely glass home. You were calling out me. Didn't you mention something about being a Basement Xanadu fan?
13: I've never actually seen Xanadu, but what they're referring to is when we were kids, we would roller skate in the basement. Yeah.
17: Uh-huh.
13: But we were fully clothed.
17: And, okay.
11: And I think the more popular per roller skating, bona fide roller skating would have been Starlight Express, maybe, I think.
12: Hmm.
11: But that was just a, no, I think that was a play and then it became a movie, I think. Or vice versa.
17: Wasn't that a Broadway show?
11: Yeah.
13: Starlight Express was, yeah.
11: Yeah, I think it became a movie.
13: Oh, it did?
11: Yeah.
17: And they were they skating on stage?
11: I think yes. David Mamet.
13: And they lit up.
11: Yeah, oh, yeah. And they had space, kind of space suits.
12: Right. I saw Xanadu on skates at a small theater in Lincoln Park, Chicago.
17: Was it any good?
12: It was something.
17: Like 10, yeah, 10 minutes in, you're kind of looking, hoping for intermission or
12: no,
17: a way
12: actually,
17: out.
12: It was very
17: okay.
12: fun.
17: Okay.
12: Wow. We forgot something, too.
17: Okay.
12: In our, I know we've been picking on you a lot today, but.
17: No.
11: I don't know what you're, I don't know what you're talking about. Tom?
12: Well, Steve from London, Ohio.
11: Hey, Steve.
12: Says London, we're forgetting,
11: Ohio.
12: Tom, didn't you swim in the nude in school?
11: I don't think that was you, was it?
17: We were talking about, we had a bunch of letters about that, and here's what we found out.
11: Get a load of this.
17: There used to be, well, I don't know if there would be metal lockers at a lot of schools.
12: Right.
17: And in order to, this is obviously at boys' schools, we finally found out in order to not have everything get rusty, they would, rather than have bathing suits, all the boys would swim naked. We received a whole bunch of letters.
12: Yeah, I know we did.
14: Yeah.
12: But that didn't happen to you, right?
11: That can't be factual.
14: No, it did.
13: It did, didn't it?
17: Yeah,
14: it did happen.
17: Maybe a day camp.
14: Yeah. That's gym teachers that are predators.
11: But that's...
17: I can't imagine...
11: Did that sound legitimate to you when you were presented with it, or you just didn't question it?
13: Didn't anybody go, hey,
11: no,
13: I ain't doing
11: really,
13: that.
11: I'm really curious.
13: When I was in high school, we had metal lockers in the gym area, and when we had swimming days, they just said, hey, please take your wet clothes home.
12: Yes. Right, that's what they said to us, too.
13: Yeah.
17: Well, that's because I think cooler heads prevailed.
13: Well, I also had a straight, non-pedophile. My school actually vetted who they hired.
18: They didn't do any background checks at all.
11: You coming out, Tom?
17: It was very common.
13: Oh, and I bet it was.
12: In those days, yes.
17: Yeah, I can't imagine they would do that anywhere.
12: No.
18: Oh, how many boys in the pool are naked? All of you are just in the pool naked?
14: Yeah.
11: Now, when you were swimming naked here in high school.
12: Were you playing water polo?
14: This is insane.
18: Was it up Periscope? Or?
11: Would you have these urine fights then?
17: Right. Most of the coaches wore bathing suits.
12: Most.
11: Okay, I football practice, our coaches would shower with
12: No.
11: them. Absolutely. Absolutely.
18: Yeah, same here.
11: Absolutely.
17: They wouldn't do that now, would they?
13: I really don't think they would.
14: No.
13: Just because. I mean,
11: But it was a camaraderie thing, and no one had a urine contest, and no one.
17: You never were taking a shower, and suddenly your leg
11: felt
17: warm.
11: No, I did. I definitely was urinated on
13: in
11: the
13: like
11: shower.
13: But it was like a bully or something.
11: It was. I know his name. I know where he works.
13: Yeah.
11: To this day, I keep an eye on him. Yes. That's part of the reason I can't wait to get to the reunion. I'm going to get an update.
12: Are you going to be on him at the reunion?
11: No, he won't be at the reunion. Oh. He was a couple years ahead of me.
12: Oh.
11: Oh, yeah. His day's coming.
17: Mm. Okay. Oh, yeah. Well, I'm sorry. Let's get back to the action over there.
12: A new study out there reassures you coffee drinkers. The research says most healthy adults can safely consume up to 400 milligrams of caffeine a day. That's roughly 5 8-ounce cups of, now here's the kicker, black coffee.
14: Five?
12: The study also found sugar, regular coffee consumption may be linked to a lower risk of heart failure, heart disease, and stroke in some people. You can't add sweetener. You can't add milk.
14: No.
12: Can't add any of those.
11: Well, you're not supposed.
12: Funny
11: you're not
12: creamers.
11: Supposed to in your coffee. You're supposed to have black coffee.
12: Black coffee.
13: That's what I have. Yeah. I love
12: me
13: it.
12: Me too. I love it. Researchers do caution, though, that those highly caffeinated energy drinks.
11: I like my coffee like a milkshake. That's what I like.
13: Yeah.
11: Yeah. Caramel frappuccino.
13: I mean, those are good. I just prefer black coffee.
12: Caffeinated energy drinks and energy shots are a different story, however.
13: Sure.
12: These products increase the risk of high blood pressure and irregular heart rhythms. So once again, we're just talking about black coffee up to...
17: Five cups. Well, 5 cups of black coffee will keep you good and awake on the toilet. Don't you think?
13: I'm a three-cup caffeinated.
17: The laxative effect of coffee is not penetrating.
11: Oh, okay, yeah, yeah.
13: I don't get that, thankfully. Do you guys?
11: I do not, no.
12: It depends. It depends on, no. Like today, I haven't. I wished.
17: Okay. Here. I'm sorry, I was half paying attention because...
18: Well, what's going on here?
12: I got a problem.
11: No kidding?
12: Yes. Kevin, you noticed?
13: You know, when was the last time
11: you pooped?
14: You come back from vacation.
18: 2 days ago.
12: Every day on vacation, regular. Like,
11: got,
12: boom, boom, boom.
14: But you come home and it changes.
11: I got 3 words for you. Wet and wild, baby.
12: No, I'm not doing that.
11: That's right. Take the animal highway. That's all you got to do.
12: I'm suffering right now. A woman in Britain.
17: Wait a minute. Hang on a second. I have you tried doing a little homework here.
11: Somebody needs to.
17: Naked swimming was actually the rule at the YMCA for more than 50 years, from the 1920s.
12: Yeah, that's why it's
13: the village people.
17: From the 1920s through the early 60s.
12: How do you think the song came about?
17: The YMCA, I didn't know this, required men and boys to swim in the nude.
12: Why?
13: Required.
12: That's
17: what this says.
12: Does it say why?
17: No. I'm just reading from
11: Tom.
14: Grooming, that's why.
11: No matter what.
18: It still
11: Tom,
18: does not change.
11: I'm serious. I love you. It's okay. Okay, no matter what.
17: Wow.
14: It'd be great for the show if you
13: it
14: came
13: would.
14: Out.
11: Oh, yeah. Man.
13: In fact, I think you and Willie should come out at the same time.
11: Absolutely.
12: Oh, Willie. Why are you throwing Willie under the bus?
11: Well,
17: this is fascinating. I didn't know the YMCA did, though.
13: That is wild, man. Yes. 1960 was the last year for the required.
11: Did you ever stay overnight at the YMCA anywhere, like in New York?
17: No.
11: No? All right. I always thought that was like the epitome of being
12: poor,
11: cosmopolitan. No.
18: No.
11: No, like on the cutting edge of, this is happening.
12: Oh really? I always thought it was a poor place to stay.
17: Okay, here's, see, this says the main reason cotton swimsuits shed fibers which could clog pool filtration systems of the era.
18: That's a good thing to say to a little boy.
17: Boys in men's swim classes were male only.
11: What a mind.
14: Yeah, no kidding.
18: Man. Yeah.
17: Wow.
14: The gays don't like girls.
13: Hey, put that on a t-shirt.
17: Well, this says in some places it lasted into the 70s.
11: Wow.
18: Yeah. Sure, yeah. It's the last thing now. There's lots of places you can go now.
11: Tom, are you ready? You and me and Josh, time to get physical. Let's do it.
12: Let's get physical.
17: Wow. It says, before Title IX and widespread coeducational physical education, male students at some U.S. high schools and colleges also swam nude.
11: Good Lord.
13: All right. Well, I mean, we believed you.
14: Yeah.
12: So why didn't...
14: But he's looking for a reason that, like, gives him peace. You know what I mean?
12: Why didn't the women swim nude?
11: Like my doctor.
17: That's what I want to know. Let's get that going right
13: Jess
17: now.
13: Jess Licker just answered that question.
12: What'd she say? I'm sorry.
14: The gays don't like girls.
12: No, but if you're in an all-girls school, why wouldn't the girls swim nude if it's because the suits cause the filtration system to clog?
17: Because women are smarter and they would.
14: We didn't buy that load of crap.
17: Yeah. Did you ever do that?
12: No.
17: You ever go skinny dipping?
12: No, we've talked about this.
14: In a lake.
17: Yeah, so you've gone, Ms. Walker, you've gone skinny
14: dipping? Yeah. Oh, yeah, in a lake for sure. And in a pool in college, yeah.
17: Yeah, sober?
14: But all, no, never.
17: Okay.
14: Yeah. No, it was a bunch of girls in college. So, yeah, naked in a pool with girls in college. We had Mountain Dew.
12: Are you
14: going to
12: talk
14: Captain
12: slower
14: Morgan.
12: For everybody here?
14: Right.
13: Mountain Dew and Mountain the Captain.
14: Yeah, Captain Morgan, and Mountain Dew.
18: A bunch of naked girls in a pool.
14: Yeah.
18: Hello.
14: Yeah, that was a night.
17: But that was all ladies.
14: That was all ladies. Yeah, it was a bunch of girls.
17: Did you ever do a co-ed nude swim?
14: Yeah, but that was in a lake on a houseboat. Yeah.
13: Day or night?
14: Night.
18: I'm
14: going to
18: go with night, probably, right?
14: Yeah, like
18: night.
14: Dusk. I'd say dusk. Yeah.
11: A little dusk.
18: The civil twilight.
17: Well, there we go.
14: You guys haven't?
13: Yeah, I've skinny dipped, yeah. Okay. And lake and pool.
14: Yeah.
13: But the pool, I was alone.
14: Oh, that's fun.
13: It was awesome.
14: Like a giant bathtub.
13: Oh, I just walrused around in there.
17: what was the name?